0: There are really just three hard and fast rules. No filibustering, no talking over each other, and at all times, obey your moderator. Sound good? Let's begin. So 25 years ago, in 2001, Massachusetts had the seventh highest cost of living among the 50 states, and we've continued to rank in the top 10 every year since. We've been number two each year since the pandemic. Given the long-term persistence of our cost of living problem through both Democratic and Republican administrations in Boston and Washington, please give the voters a realistic, honest assessment of what you can and can't do to lower costs over the next 4 years. 1 minute, Governor Healey.
1: Thank you, John, and thank you, Mike, and thank you to the viewers for tuning in tonight. This is a really important choice in this election. You know, as I look at the situation right now that people are in, Donald Trump is driving costs up every single day with his tariffs, with his war, which is raising the cost of everything from gas to groceries. And also he's gutting funding, gutting health care, and making life more expensive and more difficult for everyone. With Donald Trump as president, it is never more important than now who your governor is. Here's what I've been doing to lower your costs. I've cut taxes. I've also been building 100,000 homes so that we can lower housing costs. I want young people especially to be able to afford to live here. I've capped copays and deductibles. I've made community college free. I've cut business regulations by 25% to make it easier and less expensive for companies to do business here. I'm working every day to find ways to make life more affordable for you, all the while our president is making it more expensive.
0: Thank you. Mr. Minogue, 1 minute.
2: So, John, thanks for having me, and I want to recognize Governor Healey for being the first elected female governor. I hope to be the first elected West Point graduate and Airborne Ranger to be governor of Massachusetts. Per your question, it was what can we do, not who do we blame. And so as a leader, I want to make sure that we focus on stopping overspending, which makes overtaxing happen, and then overregulating. We already have eight taxes. Those taxes continue to go up, property taxes. The 100,000 homes were pre-built. That's from Charlie Baker, because we're last in the nation in permits per capita. And we have the most expensive electricity, or second most, healthcare. So healthcare is the most expensive in the nation, most expensive housing, or in the top, and most expensive childcare. So these are things that we have to have a plan. So what we need is to grow jobs, and specifically manufacturing and invest in innovation. That's what I've done. But last is, we need to make sure we get rid of the gas tax, get rid of the 130 utility fee. That will put thousands of dollars back into the pockets of the people right now that are struggling to pay their bills.
0: Thank you. Rebuttal.
1: Yeah, let me just offer something. Massachusetts has one of the fastest growing GDPs in the country right now. We've created 11,000 jobs in just the last year alone. Every week, companies are moving here. I've talked to two just this week who are opening up and expanding, not just in the greater Boston area, but across the state. Look at the expansion by Whoop and Gillette and Takeda and AstraZeneca. So we're on the move, and I'm trying to force that every single day. That's why I made free community college, so that people can go to school for free and then get a great job here in Massachusetts. But let's be clear about what's going on. Donald Trump is driving up the cost of everything. And by the way, we have 100,000 homes coming online because I filed and signed the strongest housing law in the country. John, this is important, something that my opponent said was absolutely incorrect. I'm the one that cut permitting times from a year down to 30 days, offered up state land for housing development, made ADUs something you can do by right, and offered tax incentives to developers so that we can build middle-class homes, workforce housing. I want our teachers, firefighters, and our young people especially to be able to stay here. That's why we built an exponential number of homes in the last few years. Trust me, we're not done. In my second term, I want 200,000 more.
0: Let's let a response. Go ahead.
2: We are last in the nation in private job growth, last in the nation since Governor Healey took over. That's negative growth. I created more jobs at Abiomed than Governor Healey indirectly. We are last in the nation in permits per person, and we're already second worst in the nation in debt per person. This is a balance sheet. We are bankrupting, and we're not growing. Because we have eight taxes, income, property, sales, excise, energy, two of them, capital gains tax, millionaire's tax, death tax, people are leaving. Entrepreneurs are leaving. Manufacturing is not happening here. And because AG and Governor Healey stopped the gas pipelines, we are doomed to have the most expensive electricity that will impact people this winter at the highest rate ever. And we have the most expensive health care. And if there's anyone responsible for the Stewart health care system, it is Assistant Attorney General Maura Healey. Attorney General Maura Healey and Governor Maura Healey. She watched the whole thing happen and let it happen, and all these hospitals got shut down. We have a crisis in health care. We're losing primary care doctors.
0: Response.
1: I just want to be really clear here. My opponent is somebody who wrote a $1 million check to Donald Trump. He saw what Donald Trump did in his first term and said, I want more of that. He invited J.D. Vance to his house. My opponent is somebody who supports Donald Trump's agenda, which has been raising costs. Look, I can go through the differences in this race. He's anti-choice. I believe in abortion access. He's pro-ICE. Trying hard to protect our communities and our people to keep them safe from ICE. There are a lot of differences in this race. But my opponent just said a number of things that just aren't accurate. Let me tell you what I'm trying to do on health care.
0: Okay, briefly, because I want you to go back.
1: Absolutely. On health care, more maternal health, more primary care, more mental health care, capped co-pays and deductibles. All the while, Donald Trump, your president, the person you put in office and helped elect, has cut $1 trillion from health care. I'm fighting every day to help people in Massachusetts to keep their coverage, to keep access to vaccines and the like. Right. I want to talk about energy too, John.
0: Okay, we'll get there. Okay. Let's get a response, though. We'll go.
2: Blaming others is easy. Leadership is harder. Governor Healey, you had the title, you had the legislature, you had the biggest budget ever spent by any governor, 2x what Charlie Baker spent in his 4 years, and we're last in jobs, and we have the most expensive health care. This is a problem, and you talk about health care, unless you're in Boston now, people outside do not have emergency care for maternity, for cardiac, and for stroke. And I've been in all these hospitals. I've been in the healthcare. We are losing our primary care doctors. And your legislature said in January of 2025, the primary goal of healthcare is to give more money back to our primary care doctors because they're leaving or retiring. Guess what? They didn't do anything, and they just announced that at best they're going to get it to it in January 2027. You're not leading. You're not pushing the legislation. You can't be last forever because we are losing jobs and manufacturing. People are leaving.
0: One more back and forth, and then I do want to move on, but go ahead. This is substantive. Go ahead.
1: Yeah, it's interesting. I don't know where my opponent is getting his information. I was in Groton the other day. We're opening up a new emergency satellite facility there. As governor, I have made it a point to make sure that we are covering the entire state. Our challenges in healthcare right now are challenges not unique to other states. And frankly, what Donald Trump has done in gutting healthcare, cutting $1 trillion out of healthcare. You know, as governor, last December, 300,000 Massachusetts families were going to lose their healthcare because of Donald Trump. And I made sure that coverage continued. We've got more work to do, and I'm doing it. But make no mistake about it. This is a time when who your governor is matters more than ever. With Donald Trump as president, with what he is doing, with the harm that he is causing for our economy, for our workforce, for our healthcare system, and so much more, who your governor is matters more than ever. And I have spent my time fighting for you, looking to make life more affordable and better for our residents. We've got more work to do.
0: Equal time.
2: Yes, it does matter who the governor is. Right now, our results are last in job growth, second worst in debt, and last in permits. It does matter. These are things that happen and impact people. And we have the most expensive health care. We have the most expensive child care. We have the most expensive electricity. And our housing is also not getting better. And what you are talking about is things and places that are in process that were approved by Governor Baker. We're last in permits. That's why there's no cranes in Boston. We're not building, and everybody sees it. No matter what you are hearing tonight, you know, sitting at home, the bills are out of control. You have to decide between food and electricity and housing. That is not good for our young people, and that is why they're leaving.
0: Okay, you each brought up a number of topics there, and I just want everyone to understand, you can later on during these open periods return to some of these topics if you feel you have more to add on that. But let's move on. And Mr. Minogue, you mentioned property taxes. You know, just as citizens are struggling with the rising cost of living, so too are cities and towns. Municipal officials like Boston Mayor Michelle Wu have called for the replacement or repeal of Proposition 2.5, the 1980 law that voters passed that sharply limits the ability of municipalities to raise property taxes. They say it's outmoded and damaging. Defenders of Prop 2.5 say the last thing we need to do is go back to the days when local officials could raise taxes without voter approval. Each of you, 1 minute, whose side are you on? Mr. Minogue.
2: Thank you for that question. This is an example of bankrupting our towns and cities. Governor Healey, in her 4 years, will have spent between the budget override, and new bond debt, $298 billion. I'm going to put that out on social media right now. $298 billion is two times what Governor Baker spent in his first term. And it's basically the first 200 years of spending in the history of Massachusetts. And what do we have for that? We have towns that keep jacking up their properties because they need infrastructure. Overrides. We're now doing overrides not for schools. We're doing overrides just to make it work. And the amount of grants that we give to towns and cities is $1.3 billion, yet healthcare has gone up 250%. It needs to be more than that. My solution, real quick, is instead of towns keeping 26% of their money, which is what it is today, they should get 35 to 40% back. It's their money, rather than sue them if they won't do Ambitate Communities Act. If they get rid of the stretch codes and they get permitting time back from, for example, single family home from 1.5 years to 45 days, that will make it work and that will help the towns and the cities.
0: Ms. Healey.
1: You know, right now, Massachusetts has the best schools in the country, and I'm proud of that. It's because of the investments that I've made as governor in literacy, increasing vocational students, early college, and free community college. We are number one with our public schools. But our schools are challenged right now, and our cities and towns are challenged right now here and across the country because of what Donald Trump is doing. The tariffs have raised the cost of everything. The war and the price of gas is hurting everyone. And then the gutting of health care, to say nothing of the president who you supported has dismantled the United States Department of Education. So if you want to talk about public schools, how do you support a president? And how did you elect a president who dismantled the U.S. Department of Ed, took funding away from Title I and Head Start and our special ed kids? That's just not right. And I'm proud of the work that I continue to do as governor. I am fighting for you. I am fighting for our kids. I am fighting for our cities and towns. And if you want to talk about the budget, let me tell you this, because you just put out a lot of numbers there, Mike. In fact, during Charlie Baker's time as governor, the budget in Massachusetts went up 43%. Now, that's not Charlie's fault, okay? There was COVID. There were a lot of things to deal with. During my time as governor, my budget has increased less than the time during Charlie Baker's first term. In fact, my last budget was just 1%, which is under the rate of inflation. And I've done that while cutting taxes, not raising taxes. And today we have a better bond rating. In fact, Standard & Poor's, which is the gold standard, John, for how a state manages its budget, we just issued bonds, AAA rating, the best in
0: class. That's more than a minute. So you'll get
2: budget,
0: equal time. Go ahead.
2: Budget. You're talking about a budget. You overspent the budget every year for 4 years. You went way over it, and then you took bond debt. You've never balanced the budget in your life. I've done a balanced budget for 19 years. I got audited by outside audit agencies every 3 months for 19 years. But let's talk about education, because I've been working on this. And you said some nice things in the past about the work that my wife and I do for education with helping give grants. So we help create the federal scholarship tax credit. And this is true party politics. There's no reason why anyone would turn down free money for parents. I will opt in. I've been asking you and the media to ask you tonight. I want you to answer after this question if you'll opt in to the federal scholarship tax credit. What it will do is $1.7 billion of educational grants. It will not hurt any public or private schools in general. It goes to the parents of both, and 85% of the parents. And on education, we have the best schools, but we have some of the worst schools. Recent studies from MCAS show 60% of the kids are not meeting expectations in grammar school and high school, and 77% of public school teachers say we're going down the wrong track.
0: Please.
2: Special ed needs this money, $1.7 billion. Will you opt in?
1: A federal tax credit is not an education plan, Mike.
2: It is.
1: And let's let's tell the viewers what that plan is. There's a federal tax credit that came forward as part of One Big Beautiful Bill, the same legislation that Trump signed that cut $1 trillion from health care. Now, in that package, they included this federal tax credit. I heard you claim credit for writing that the other day. By the way, that showed up in the playbook for Project 2025. So you, Trump, 2025,
3: I don't even know what that
1: wrote
3: is.
1: This apparently together. But here's the thing, folks, okay? The Trump administration just issued guidance on this, okay? My job as governor is to protect public education. I don't want to see anything harming the work of our students, the work of our teachers and educators or our public schools. There's a reason people come here, that employees want to work in Massachusetts because their kids can go to the best schools in the country. So that's the first thing. But the second thing is, in response to your question, you know, I've been around Donald Trump long enough to know that what he says isn't always what he means. So you better believe it. I'm going to take my time and look at what these temporary, by the way, guidelines that have come out from the Trump administration said.
0: Okay, don't talk over each other. You go ahead.
2: I thought you gave it to me, so I apologize. It's not temporary. It's now in the federal law. And it is been around for a while. Other states, other Democrat governors from New York and for Colorado have said it. In fact, the Pennsylvania governor said today he's open to it. It's money, $1.7 billion. It will go to 85% of the parents. And if your kid is in a great school, congratulations. If your child is in Lawrence or Brockton or some of the other places where the scores are terrible, you don't care if there's a rich school up the road that's good. The federal scholarships tax credit is the great equalizers. Parents that have kids in public school that are being failed, they can use it for tutoring, books, resources, and for special ed students that need this money. They need it. And if we take this away, it's $1.7 billion. It could be several thousand dollars to every parent. 85% will qualify. Why would you not take the free money?
0: Ms. Healy,
2: is it because
0: ahead.
2: It's coming from D.C.?
0: I want to move on, but I'm going to give you the last few seconds on this. You can both return to it later if you want.
1: What I said is I've got to look at it, and I'm not just going to take Trump's word for it. The other thing is this, Mike. You're making up numbers. There is no basis for your assertion. 100%. There's no basis for your assertion that this will result in $1.7 billion being injected into our schools. There's no basis. You just made that up. But what I'm saying is I'm going to look at it.
2: Okay, I'll tell you right now the numbers real fast.
0: Very briefly.
2: 1 million taxpayers, $1,700, okay. That's $1.7 billion. I will commit that I will get 1 million taxpayers to do that. This is common sense. This is an example where Maura Healey hates the other party more than she cares about our
0: Let
2: kids.
0: Go ahead, let her respond.
1: Well, those are strong words, and I don't actually hate anyone. What I do is I try to take care of people in this state. And you're throwing out 1 million times whatever, $1,700. Mike, people can't afford gas, they can't afford rent, right. They can't afford food, they can't afford clothes. And this is all because, in so many ways, Donald Trump, your guy, his failure to manage the economy and to drive us over the cliff. So the idea that you're going to have 1 million people in Massachusetts, do you know how many SNAP recipients there are in Massachusetts?
0: I do.
2: I do.
1: How many?
2: Let me ask, there's 1 million, but let's come back to what you just said. You don't understand the rule.
1: Yes.
2: You don't understand the rule. The rule is they're paying $1,700 to the federal government. Without keeping it in the state, they have to give it to the federal government. They can't keep the money. You don't even understand how it works. The $1,700, they have to pay the federal government. If you say they don't have it, then they're going to be for tax evasion.
0: All right.
2: And we have 3.5 million people that pay more than $1,700 to the federal government.
0: Go ahead. Briefly, please.
1: It's just interesting. This is not education policy for the state. I said I will look at this. But I will tell you that what we need to do is have a governor who believes in public education, which is where the majority of our kids are educated. I said I'd look at this, John, but my opponent wants to make this all about this tax credit. I think that what people are focused on right now is how am I going to pay my bills? You know, earlier this week, I just announced more relief for your energy bills. I know folks are hurting. And by the way, it's Donald Trump and my opponent who are helping driving up energy costs because they want to kill things that are cheaper in terms of energy, like wind and solar and battery storage. And, you know, I am focused on lowering costs in all ways, okay, in healthcare and in energy. I mentioned education and free community college, well, because, you know, that's going to help people succeed. These are the discussions that I think people want us to be having, how we're taking action to actually make a difference in your life. And right now, that starts with lowering your cost and protecting you from the abuses of Donald Trump.
0: Since we were talking about education, before we take our break, let's squeeze in another topic here. And this is a question that came from Kevin Moran, executive editor of the Berkshire Eagle. Massachusetts has allowed cities and towns to participate in school choice since 1991, and Pittsfield and Springfield lose more students to other districts than any school districts in the state. Critics of school choice say it leads to a two-tier system that hurts left-behind students who often come from disadvantaged backgrounds. Are they right? Is that fair or unfair? And what, if anything, do you intend to do about that? Ms. Healy.
1: Yes, you know, I grew up in a small town of 1,200 people. I went to a regional high school, and as governor, it's been my observation that the funding formula for our schools has not worked, and it needs to be changed. And that's why I've come forward to say we're going to take a look at this to make sure our cities and towns across the state, from the Berkshires all the way to the east, are treated fairly. And in these more rural districts, like in Western Massachusetts, John, you know, they have longer travel times. With the cost of fuel right now, transportation expenses have gone up. And that's why I've taken action in the lead on saying we're going to look at these funding formulas to make sure that our schools and our students are supported all across the state.
0: Mr. Minogue, 1 minute.
2: Again, the money goes to the parents. The majority of people that probably get this, their kids will be in public school. So if your kid is in public school and you want tutoring or books or transportation, and most important, if you have a child that has special needs, I have two kids that have a reading disability, it also can be used for their tutoring or for their education. If they're in a private school, they still have that option. They can use it as well for tuition. But it is going to be, under the Minogue administration, $1.7 billion the first year. That money is either going to go to federal office, go to D.C., or is it going to stay in the state? But it has to be paid because it's a tax, and that money then gets sent back to parents. That's why we need to do this. We need to solve problems, not campaign on them. There's 26 days left. You've had the title, the legislature, you've had it. Why have you been waiting for now to do anything around education? And this bill has been out for 6 months. You could have read it.
0: Rebuttal.
1: Let me tell you what I've done as governor in education. I've grown childcare by more than 25,000 seats. I've grown Early College by more than 10,000 students. I've grown vocational students by 10,000. I've also invested in programs that our kids need, like high-dose tutoring and literacy. And I've taken on social media companies because our kids' health and well-being is so, so important. I did that as Attorney General. I'm doing that now as Governor. I'm supporting our kids. I'm supporting our public schools. I'm supporting our educators, and I'm proud of that. What we don't need is a president right now who has dismantled the U.S. Department of Education. Again, Mike Minogue stands with Donald Trump and his policies, which have included dismantling, defunding education in this country. That's just wrong. And no amount of federal tax credit dollar is going to make up for that. Again, the numbers that you're throwing around tonight, Mike, are just they're just pulled out of thin air.
0: Let them respond.
2: First of all, they're on social media. They're factual numbers, and the balance sheet is a balance sheet, so it's not political. Second thing is, you keep blaming somebody in D.C., and we know who it is. I am Mike Minogue. I am a father, I am a husband, I am a combat veteran, I am a person who ran a business, I'm in the communities for nonprofits. You keep trying to name call. You know what you're doing? You're name calling me. You know what I have? I have a plan to lower costs and grow jobs. I'm going to do it with accountability of the audit, which you did not support. I'm going to do it by getting rid of and minimizing the 8 taxes with the money we've saved. I have an experience in growing jobs, innovation, manufacturing, and I'm going to keep people safe and lower the temperature and not try to get us to hate each other. That's what politicians do. They want us to hate each other. I see us as neighbors, and I will solve problems as your governor. Please vote for me.
0: 30 seconds each, then we have to take a break. Ms. Healy.
1: The best thing that Mike Minogue could do to lower costs in this state is to call his friend Donald Trump or J.D. Vance, who he supported, who he helped elect, who he gave $1 million to, and say, end this war. Cut it out with the tariffs. These things are raising our prices. That's what would be helpful in restoring this economy and helping people with their costs. The other thing is that, you know, I'm proud of what we've done in this state. Are we there yet? No. But I've stabilized the T, okay? I've got the greatest bond rating that we've had in a long while. We've got companies moving here. We've got the number one schools, number one healthcare system. We've got a lot of good things. And you know what? We're also a state that even though Donald Trump is trying to take away abortion rights, we protect them.
0: Equal.
1: Even though he's attacking our immigrant communities, I am standing up to ICE
0: Equal
1: and protecting
0: time.
1: Our communities. This is the kind of leadership, this is the kind of leadership that is required in this
0: Go
1: moment
0: ahead.
2: Okay,
1: with
2: thank
1: Donald
2: you.
1: Trump as
2: so
1: president.
2: So I will say tonight that as an independent for the 19 years, this is the problem, is the politicians think it's about blue or red. It isn't. When you're a governor, you're the CEO of the state. When I was the CEO of my company, I worked with everybody. What they don't tell you is I have worked and supported Democrats on national policy for healthcare for decades. I've done fundraisers for decades because I'm mission focused. We have, yes, tariffs, and they're hurting it. And I'm against tariffs, and I'm against NIH cuts because I love life sciences. But we're worried and talking about the tariffs. We have eight other taxes in the state. Let's lower them. That will save more money for people. And rather than complain about what's happening with the war, we all want it to end early. I'm a veteran. Of course I want it to end early. But I will go out and lower the other eight taxes, gas tax, utility tax. You called for it. Why has the legislature ignored you?
0: Let's take our break. We can pick it up there if you like. When we return, as the Massachusetts gubernatorial debate continues in a moment. Stay.
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0: Welcome back to the Massachusetts gubernatorial debate. The incumbent, Maura Healey, the challenger, Mike Minogue, the two major party nominees. So let's begin the second half of our debate with a question about character. And you'll start, Mr. Minogue. You'll each have a minute, and then we can get into the open period. Nobody's perfect, at least I think that's true. And there's no evidence voters expect perfection from their elected officials, but they do want leaders who know when they've made a mistake, own up to it, and learn from it. As evidence of your ability to do the same, tell us about a notable blunder you made and how you handled it. 1 minute, please.
2: I've made lots of blunders. If you want to talk about business blunders, I've had opportunities for different products that you invest in, and I've made mistakes there. As a parent, I've made blunders because that's how you learn, and sometimes it's really important that kids learn to fail and do hard things. So I think what gives me humility is my grace with God, and my faith is very important to me, and it's part of my leadership style. And when you are a leader, you have integrity, you have humility, you want to help people, that's a compassion to do that, and you want to have common sense. So as a leader, that's what I'm going to do as the governor. I will be a public servant. I am not going to take a salary. And I have a proven record in leadership in the military, in combat, in business, in healthcare, and also in the nonprofit world, helping veterans get jobs and in the medical device field, but also helping kids for education and areas around homelessness and healthcare.
0: Ms. Healy, 1 minute.
1: Well, I think who I am is formed in large part by my mom. I was raised along with my four brothers and sisters by my mom as a single mom, and she taught us a lot about hard work. She'd get up every day, go to take care of patients in the morning, then go to school to work, and then take care of patients at night. And we all learned a lot about hard work. We learned about teamwork. And I think that that's what inspired me to take a 70% pay cut many years ago from a private law firm to join the Attorney General's office. And from there, I tried my best, you know, taking on banks that were ripping people off in their mortgages during the foreclosure crisis, taking on the pharmaceutical company and the family, the Sacklers, that destroyed lives through their pumping out of opioids into our communities. When I became governor, I continued with that same commitment to try to help people. And boy, that's what we've been trying to do. Now, I get as governor, I make decisions all the time that any number of people don't agree with. That's the job. But every day I am focused on how do I help people, whether it's rebuilding the soldiers' homes out in Holyoke or making sure that kids have free breakfast and lunch in our schools, making sure that our seniors have access to health care. I'm trying every day to find ways to help people to move this great state of ours forward. Joanna and I are raising our kids here. We want the best, not just for them, for all kids in Massachusetts.
0: Rebuttal.
2: So I think it's important, and I think we both agree, that we want to make sure we have accountability and integrity in the government. Giving political insiders $2 billion to build a courthouse in Springfield is not integrity. It was a broken process. It was the person who got the award later removed himself because he didn't get ethics approval. That means the whole thing should be thrown out. We also had a chief of staff under your watch that had 18 pounds of cocaine delivered to the state house, then got a severance package of $31,000, and is now getting thousands of dollars on basically on SNAP benefits and cash cards. And last, you had a general manager of the MBTA that pulled an employee's hair and settled for $500,000. In the real world, that person would be fired immediately. So if you want integrity, you got to hold the line, and somebody needs to pay the taxpayers back for the $500,000 in the settlement.
0: Response.
1: Well, we can talk about the Springfield courthouse. I don't know, Mike, how much time you spent in Springfield, but there was a sick building. People were getting sick. They were dying of diseases. And I made a commitment as governor that I was going to make sure that those people in Springfield got a new courthouse. And by the way, it's not $2 billion to construct the courthouse. It's actually $463 million to construct that. But
2: and it also
0: let her finish, please. Go ahead.
1: Thank you. Also, it went through a procurement process. A judge actually looked at it and said the process was perfect. There were no flaws in it. And it saves the taxpayers $300 million and gets this courthouse built well ahead of time, years ahead of time, and I think that's important. So I looked at it. I don't know how you, but you look at it. It saves taxpayers money. It's going to get deliver a product ahead of schedule, and it also was the best recommendation of the trial court, and the developer who was selected was the only developer with any experience building courthouses. Also, it's going to create thousands of jobs in Springfield. So, you know, I just want to be clear about that because, No, you know, I worked really hard for a lot of people. As I said, people can fault me for a lot of things that I did, Mike, okay? But I can tell you this, I was working every day for them. I prosecuted fraud. I prosecuted corruption. I went after scam artists. I held big companies accountable. I've done that throughout my career, okay? And I don't know why you're thanking me.
2: For doing that, doing your job. I appreciate that.
1: Then do me the decency of not questioning my integrity.
2: Okay, I'm not questioning your integrity. I'm doing math on a building. You said it cost $462 million to build the Springfield. So that should be it, and then we should own it. Why is it $2 billion? Because they cannot do it and allocate it. It went to a political insider. Mr. Burrows actually removed himself from the deal because he met with your office that morning. He has no experience doing this, and he has withdrawn from it. Now, if he withdraws, his whole bid should be withdrawn. It's not where the mayor wanted it. It's not where the people wanted it. It's not in the location down by the marina. And it's the worst financial deal ever because after 40 years and $2 billion, the taxpayers still don't own it. I don't know of any other building, with the exception of Encore, that has cost taxpayers that much.
0: Okay.
2: Let's do it for $300 million. Let's put $1.7 billion back into the pockets of our people and get rid of the gas tax and one third that you called for. That'll pay for 2 years. Let's do that tomorrow.
0: Go ahead and then I want to move on. Go ahead.
1: You use the $1.7 billion figure again. You must love that number, Mike, because you pull it out of thin air on anything. Look, you built a lot of homes in your time. You own multiple homes, okay? Let me tell you something when it comes to public construction. It goes through a procurement process. It is independent. And in fact, in this instance, because the sour grapes wealthy developers who lost out because they thought they had a political in with someone, and they didn't realize it goes through a process, the judge actually reviewed all that. All the documentation is online. This is actually a good deal, and if you were up to speed with how things are happening in this country right now in terms of state governments, understand the Springfield Courthouse was not part of the capital budget. Do you know what that means? It means the Do you know what that means?
2: Are you asking me a question?
1: Yes.
2: To answer? You want me to answer?
0: Go ahead.
1: It was not part of the capital budget.
2: So the mayor is not part of the political insider. He didn't want it there, nor did the inspector general voted against it. Yes, it went around because you said it was going to take more than 10 years to go through the procurement.
1: Yes, because not through the procurement, through the capital budget, which is governor, that's something you have to manage.
2: Yeah.
1: So here's what happens with public construction these days. Now it's the developer that's going to foot the bill. It's the developer that's going to pay. That's a good deal for taxpayers. And you know what? A state's not going to be left holding the bag with a building that in 50, 60 years' time, which is the potential length of this lease, is not worth anything. That's a good deal for taxpayers.
2: It sounds like a Ponzi scheme. It sounds like a Ponzi scheme that it's a good deal to spend $2 billion on a courthouse. It isn't common sense. People sitting at home, if I give you $2 billion at home, you can have free everything, health care, everything else. Let's save money, not make up numbers.
0: When you talk over each other, no one can understand what either of you is saying, and I know it's annoying to the people at home. Thank you. So we're talking about construction here and homes and so forth. Here's a question about housing. Question 7 on the ballot this November is aimed at curbing local zoning rules that proponents argue prevent too many residents from being able to afford single-family homes. It would bar communities that often require minimum lot sizes of 40,000 square feet or more to allow single-family homes on lots of 5,000 square feet or more, subject to other local regulations. You're going to go first here. Ms. Healy, are you for it or against it? Question 7.
1: I'm absolutely for it. We need more homes. You know, Massachusetts is a great place to live if you can afford it. And that's why I've been building homes from the get-go. Again, 100,000 homes during my administration that have been built, permitted, or in development. And some of the way we've gotten there is doing what we did around ADUs. We actually overrode local control and said, you know what? If you've got property and you can build an ADU, an accessory dwelling unit, turn your garage into a place where people can live, or build a little house out in the back of your lot, do it. And in just doing that, we've been able to bring online 4,000 or 5,000 homes that way. So look, we've got to be a state where more people can afford the cost of living and the cost of housing. And, you know, Massachusetts, look, we've got the highest median income in the country. We've also got expensive housing, which is why also I didn't wait. I cut broker's fees for renters, and I have a first-time home buyer program, $25,000 towards your first home. But we need to build more housing in the state.
0: Question seven, Mr. Minogue, 1 minute plus.
2: So I'm for it, but it doesn't fix the problem. If you go talk to the builders and developers, the stretch codes that we have in the towns and cities are so difficult to meet. It costs an extra $25,000 of hard costs to every little apartment. So it's even more for commercial and big homes. So we need to solve the problem. The permitting takes too long. It's about a year and a half for a single family home. Get it back to 45 days or less, and you have it if you don't have it by then. And the second thing is, we need to do a better job on getting rid of the stretch codes. If you do those two things, you'll allow people to build. But what you shouldn't do is sue towns with an unfunded mandate to build 1,500 condos when they can't handle it with their schools, infrastructure, water, septic. Let them have the choice, but give them more money. They're only getting 26% of their money back. We need to give them 35 to 40%. Otherwise, we keep bankrupting, and what happens is we are going to have everything go up on property taxes again and again.
0: Rebuttal if you want it, otherwise I'll move on.
1: Yeah, no, when you're talking to developers right now, we work with them all the time to try to make the math work. And in fact,

0: these things up. Businesses are leaving and people can't pencil out a deal to build a home. Let me tell you what I would recommend. We need to do the audit of the legislature that we voted for. We need to do a financial audit of the entire $70 billion plus budget. And I would also work with the state auditor, who's a Democrat. I would communicate with her and I would more than double her budget. It's $26 million today. I'd double it. You know why? Because everywhere the state auditor looks, she finds millions and millions of waste and fraud. Also, help me elect Elizabeth Dion to be the treasurer. She will access and also audit the budget, and I will work with the U.S. attorney. We have billions of dollars of waste and fraud. Governor Healey spent nearly two times what Charlie Baker spent in his first term. We have more than enough money. We need to prioritize it and keep it. Go to the people, cut costs, cut taxes, and stop giving it to the political establishment.
1: Response, and I do want to move on. Go ahead, briefly, please.
2: It's a page out of the Trump playbook. Fraud, waste, and abuse, corruption. Where have we heard that before? Look, I am audited. By the way, you're incorrect to say that I didn't support the audit. You know full well I supported the audit. I voted for it along with 72% of the people in Massachusetts. And I have been audited hundreds of times. I like audits. I think you like audits because they show us if there are problems or deficiencies, things we need to correct. And by the way, in my agencies, when I identify problems, I refer them. I refer them to the Attorney General. I refer them to the U.S. Attorney. I refer them to the auditor herself. And so I'm always on that. As AG, I was prosecuting fraud, prosecuting corruption, and I certainly continue to look out for taxpayer dollars as governor. But, you know, when it comes to what's going on right now, let's be clear. Let's be clear. We have housing challenges. We have health care challenges. We have energy challenges. And every single day in Massachusetts and across this country, they are being made worse by Donald Trump. And just remember, folks, it is my opponent, Mike Minogue, who thought Donald Trump was the man for the job. He wrote him $1 million check.
1: Okay,
2: overlooked all of what he did and the damage in the first administration. And here we have Donald Trump as president. Ruining our economy.
0: At the end of Biden's term, 2 years in for you, you were last in the nation in job growth. So that was President Biden. So I don't know if that was President Biden's fault or Charlie Baker's. But what we have to do is talk about the audit. You did not support it. You don't even communicate and talk to the state auditor. I met with her as a concerned citizen. I found a lawyer that would take on the state. You could have done that. I offered financial support. You could have done that. You didn't do that. And you don't communicate with her. You don't work with her. And you could have also, she requested that you write an amicus brief to the Supreme Judicial Court. You didn't do that as well, and you were the Attorney General. You know that they've been gaslighting the public. They've been blocking the state auditor from even getting to the Supreme Judicial Court to get legal representation. The great lie that it may not be constitutional, that is for the Supreme Judicial Court. We haven't even had that ruling. And in this last ballot question, we saw that ballots go through a Supreme Judicial Court, and they even eliminated the income tax that we would have voted for, and you kept quiet on that. You need to lead. You need to push on the legislature. You didn't do any of that, and you let the auditor hang out and dry.
1: Very specific claims. Please briefly respond, and then I'm going to move on.
2: They're all inaccurate. I supported the audit. I've said the legislature needs to get it done, and they need to get it done. And I'm not afraid to continue to push the legislature on that. Mike, I wish you weren't so afraid to call Donald Trump and tell him to get ICE out of our communities and tell him to stop this war.
1: Do you want to respond to that? That's the first time we've heard ICE brought up.
0: I'm not running for president or senator. I'm running for the governor, and the governor cares about Massachusetts. I will never put party politics ahead of what's best for the people. I will not ever sacrifice any amount of money or any opportunity. And 2 years into the next governor's term, we're going to have a new president. And if that's a Democrat or a Republican, I'm going to go down to D.C. to maximize the opportunity, something you could have done to get infrastructure money to help fix the Merrimack River from having raw sewage dumped into it. There's no money for that. And now you're asking for gas. You've been in charge for 4 years. What have you been waiting for? We're last in jobs and most expensive in every category.
1: Okay.
0: Your time is up.
1: All right. You can, during the open period, you can go back to this. It's just a sort of a fire hose from both directions. So I do want to try to squeeze in this one last question. It came from Rahsaan Hall, the president and CEO of the Urban League of Eastern Mass. He points out that a recent update of a study by the Federal Reserve Bank of Boston found that the median net worth of white households in our state is almost $550,000. For many black households, it's a different story.

0: They have an estimated median net wealth of just $7,800. And Latino net wealth shows a similar gap. Do you have any specific ideas of how to narrow that gap? And how will we measure your progress? Mr. Minogue, you go first here.
1: I think what we are talking about is opportunity. Whether it's the Black community, Hispanic community, they want opportunity, they want jobs, and we need a job creator. And you can do that if you go out and you lower the taxes, lower the energy, lower the regulations, things that I did personally, and when I grew my little company to a big company and put manufacturing here. That's what they need. They want the government to get out of their way. But if we keep overspending, we keep overtaxing them, and we're overregulating. So let's bring in jobs, and then on the federal scholarship tax credit, nearly all of those communities, 100% of those parents will be eligible for an educational grant, 100%. Why would we take away their opportunity to get great education? That is how you break the cycle of poverty. That's something my wife and I have been committed to for a decade with our foundation. And we need to make sure everyone also gets health care. No matter where you live, you're entitled to emergency care for maternity, for stroke, and for cardiac. And in some of those areas, we don't have it. And what we saw with the Stewart Health System shutting down is it impacted those communities the most. That should never have happened.
0: Thank you. Ms. Healy, 1 minute.
2: Yeah. Donald Trump is president for the next 2 years. And that's why who your governor is matters more than ever, Mike. You can say those things, whatever you just said, but the fact of the matter is Donald Trump is president, and who your governor is matters. And for those kids that Rahsaan Hall was speaking of, as governor, I'm investing in them. I make sure that they can eat free breakfast and lunch in school, that we're funding our public schools. I've doubled the funding for public education in my time. I've invested in literacy programs and high-dose tutoring to close learning gaps, including along racial lines. I made community college free, which has been a game changer. So many people come up to me and say, you know what? I'm now able to go to college because of what you did. We need to build more housing so that we can lower housing costs. And this work that we need to do, we need to make sure that people can actually pay their energy bills, which is why I helped them this week. So these are the things we need to do. What we don't need to do is have somebody in the corner office in Massachusetts who supports Donald Trump and supports his policies, including his elimination of any recognition of race. Mike talks about some of the things he funded. How do you explain Prager University and funding Prager University, which espouses racist views, including justifying slavery, Mike?
0: Rebuttal.
2: How are you going to help those kids?
1: I am focused on Massachusetts. I am focused on helping. It really doesn't matter who the president is. We are last in Massachusetts, so you own that. We're last in jobs, we're most expensive health care, electricity, education, child care. That's been the result of your 4 years. When I ran my company for 19 years, I had four presidents, Democrats and Republicans. I never blamed the presidents if I didn't do something right in a quarter. That's called leadership, that's called accountability. The difference between me and my opponent is I've lived a life of accountability on my results. I don't blame others. I'm a leader. And what we need to do is go back to being neighbors, not political enemies. I respect that the governor works hard. I know her intentions are good, but she has not been able to deliver the results. And I will come in with a fresh perspective because Massachusetts is working for some, but not all. And I will be a new kind of governor that solves problems. And I don't care who is the president.
0: Equal time.
2: You know, it's mention of the neighbors. It strikes me that we're in a moment right now where neighbors, including many who are Black and brown in communities, are scared to death because of what ICE is doing. And we've got little kids afraid to go to school, people afraid to go to work, people afraid to go to church because of ICE. And Mike, you support ICE instead of protecting communities and people. I was Attorney General. I worked with police at the state, local, state, and federal level to protect communities. I can tell you this, what ICE is doing is making our communities less safe, is hurting our neighbors. It's heartbreaking. I was in New Bedford the other day, hugging moms and little kids whose dads were picked up by ICE on the way to the fish plant. Hardworking people, taxpaying people who've been here for 10, 20 years, that makes no sense. That is not how you treat your neighbors. Mike Minogue, you stand with Donald Trump on that and so much. That is not helping Massachusetts.
0: Go ahead.
1: I agree with Governor Healy. No kid should be worried worried about going to school. Nobody should be worried about going to the hospital. 100% agree with you on that. What I want to do as the leader is I want to lower the temperature. My position is simple. I am anti-violent criminal and drug dealer. And what I want to do is I want to make sure that we protect everybody out there. And in some communities and schools that I support, I know that some of those schools I support, they have illegal immigrant parents that have been here for more than 10 years. They work, they pay taxes, and I want to keep them and protect them from violent criminals and also from the drug dealers. Now, with the new laws that you put in place, we no longer are allowed at the local, state, and federal authorities to communicate with them. So we're going to have people, when the sheriffs have a criminal, a violent criminal, they're no longer allowed, otherwise they get personal liability. You should fix this. So they can call and the federal authorities can come pick up that violent criminal and remove him from our state, rather than sending him back into the community, which makes the federal authorities do that. What I'm going to do is be the leader. I'm going to lower the temperature. I'm going to coordinate wherever they're going so that we know that what we're going after are violent criminals, and I will post the people that we deport. What you've done when bad things have happened, you've done a press conference. Last summer, a 17-year-old got picked up by me in North Shore, and he was in a prison for a weekend. You did a press conference. I would have gotten in a car, gone and got him out of there. He basically went back, graduated high school, and his court date is pending. He's got asylum, 2028. So solve the problems. Don't try to make people afraid. And I think we both agree. We don't want anyone to be in fear. I agree with you.
2: Well, then call Trump and tell him to take ICE home. I mean, look, what you just said is inaccurate. And, you know, I'm the only one on this stage who's actually put away bad guys. I investigated, I prosecuted, I put away bad guys, drug traffickers, gun traffickers. And I did that as Attorney General, working with law enforcement at the state, local, and federal level. In fact, in this race, there is a reason that the three largest police unions are supporting me. They know I am all about protecting public safety, supporting law enforcement. But to be sure, what ICE is doing is not making us safe. Is not making us safe, and it needs to end. It's cruel, it's hurting our workforce as well. You realize, Mike, and this is another thing you could call Donald Trump on, he has taken out of our workforce 50,000 people who had TPS status, who were given the right to be here because they were escaping violence, they were seeking asylum, they were fleeing earthquakes and the like. They were working in our hospitals, in our nursing homes, on construction sites. And Trump has simply taken them out of our workforce. That is now hurting our economy.
0: Let him in. We're almost out of time.
1: I was in combat, and I also took on bad guys, the Republican Guard. So I appreciate your service as well, but we both have served. The Mass Police Association and Benevolent Association support me, and I didn't have to give them a contract to get the endorsement. What I would tell you is that we need to cooperate, local, state, and federal authorities, for another reason. Fentanyl is the most dangerous drug. 2 milligrams kills a human being. It's the most addictive. When we do not collaborate with local, state, and federal authorities, which includes surveillance from DEA, we're allowing them to spread the poison, killing our people. And don't forget, this is still a dangerous world with terrorism. When we don't communicate, we can allow something to happen to our people. And I will lower the temperature. I will not play party politics.
0: 30.
1: I will help keep you safe at home.
0: 30 seconds, Ms. Healy.
2: I'm a little offended. You know, I'm the one who prosecuted the Sacklers in Purdue for the opioid crisis, which led to the fentanyl crisis. I set up the fentanyl strike force in Massachusetts. I took kilo after kilo of fentanyl off the streets. And I continue to, through our state police, support joint investigations, which recently resulted in the removal of drugs and guns from our street. That work goes on all the time, Mike, okay?
1: I appreciate that.
2: And
1: work.
2: I'm going to continue to do.
0: All right.
2: So don't pretend. Don't pretend it doesn't. And don't pretend you know
1: does.
2: Better.
1: All but right. You just took away their ability to communicate.
2: No, I didn't. Anybody, I want to be clear, because this is about public safety.
0: We're out of time. We're out of time. Thank you both very much. Appreciate it, candidates. Good job by both of you. That concludes our debate. Now, a word to our voters. Mail-in ballots are on their way right now, and if you haven't applied for one, you have until October 27th to do so on the Secretary of State's website. Early in-person voting runs from October 17th to the 30th. Check with your local city or town hall for details. And of course, Tuesday, November 3rd is Election Day. 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Now, a debate like this is the work of many people, and my thanks go out to all the staff at WBZ who made this happen. And a reminder, the first debate in the race for U.S. Senate between major party nominees Ed Markey and John Deaton will be right here at WBZ, 5:30 p.m. on Tuesday, October 13th. Hope to see you then, and thanks for watching.
3: There you have it. You've listened to the debate, the first debate between Mara Healey and Mike Minogue. You can talk about it right after the 9 o'clock news. We are opening up the phone lines now. Let's light them up. Who won? Who lost? Who made points? And who convinced you to vote? My name's Dan Ray. Nightside is here with you right after the 9.
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7: 63 degrees in Boston at 9 o'clock. Good evening. I'm Dan Watkins. Here's what's happening. A manhunt is over after a Reading woman was found dead in her home this week. Her son is considered a person of interest, and he's been taken into custody by troopers in Vermont. WBZ's Brooke McCarthy with more.
8: Hannafin is now in custody in Vermont after a massive search by multiple agencies. He is a person of interest after his mom, Andrea, was found dead with a gunshot wound in their home. Her husband made the discovery after coming home late that evening.
9: Mr. Hannafin reported that he had been at work from 11 in the morning until 11 last evening, that his younger son had last seen his mother around 5 o'clock when he had left the house to travel around town with some friends during the evening.
8: DA Marion Ryan says the other son was not hurt. She calls this incident a terrible tragedy. Officials say there is no ongoing threat to the public, and the investigation is ongoing to determine exactly what happened in the Center Avenue home. Brooke McCarthy, WBZ, Boston's News Radio.
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11: Mass State Police Lieutenant Colonel Brendan Chagrou, along with state police officials from neighboring states, announced an upcoming coordinated enforcement on interstate highways and cross-border corridors.
10: You'll see marked cruisers. You'll see our air wing in the sky above. You'll see increased enforcement activity of interstates 90, 91, 84, 93, 95, 395, and Route 146.
11: Operation Wicked Safe runs from October 13th to the 15th. New Hampshire State Police Lieutenant Brian Viglione.
12: From the Massachusetts line up to the northern border, and from the seacoast across to the Vermont border, troopers will be out. They'll be looking for all dangerous driving behaviors.
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7: The sailors on board the USS Abraham Lincoln are finally getting to see their families tonight after the ship docked in San Diego today. The Lincoln had been deployed for 10 months without a port call, which was the longest in the history of the Navy. The sailors were deployed to the Middle East as part of the Iran War. Their deployment has come under scrutiny, with the sailors' mental health struggles during the lengthy time at sea becoming a focal point. ABC's Louis Martinez says military officials are implementing several changes because of that.
13: Several weeks ago, we had a video message from the Navy's top admiral, the Chief of Naval Operations, Admiral Darrell Cottle. And in the video, he and the top enlisted sailor explained, we have learned so much from the deployment of the Abraham Lincoln. We are implementing those changes now before the next ship leaves. That ship has already left. It's the USS Theodore Roosevelt, also left from San Diego, and they have incorporated so many of the changes there in terms of the supplying aboard the ship, in terms of the training, ensuring that they have enough systems that can be fixed when they're at sea.
7: Defense Secretary Pete Hegseth visited the sailors and Marines yesterday and awarded them the highest unit-level military decoration possible, the Presidential Unit Citation. It is 9:03, traffic and weather together. The Subaru Retailers of New England all-wheel drive traffic on the threes with Steve Perez. Where are we starting, Steve?
14: Well, we're looking south of the city where Expressway South had a crash at Columbia Road, was jamming things up all the way past the O'Neill Tunnel. That's all been cleared, and the momentum is shifting. Route 3 South, under the speed limit from the split to Union Street with ongoing work there. 95 South moving slowly past work by 495, and 495 North, you're on the brakes, getting by a setup in Taunton at Bay Street. North of the city, 93 North slows for work, Roosevelt Circle to Spot Pond, heavy there. Then another slow go, Montvale Ave up to Commerce Way. 495 South in Tewksbury, you're going to slow down for work at Route 38. West of town, Pike East stalls for work before 495, then you're reducing speed just a bit, getting by a setup in Framingham at Route 30. And then there's westbound work crew delays by the Pike, and then again after 290 in Auburn, as well as on Route 9 west at Route 27 in Natick. Steve Perez, WBZ 24-Hour Traffic Network.
7: And here's Brian Thompson with the forecast.
15: The sky will be mainly clear throughout tonight. Lows will be in the 40s to many inland suburbs, about 53 for a low in downtown Boston. Another beautiful day tomorrow. Lots of sunshine, a bit of a breeze, and highs near 70. Clear for tomorrow night, low 50 in Boston. It will be in the 40s in the suburbs. A little cooler on Saturday, lots of sunshine though, a high of 66. And then clouds will be thickening up throughout the day on Sunday with a high of 66. We will be watching some rain that will be moving in Sunday night, and some of that rain could linger into early Monday, but it should dry out some into Monday afternoon. I'm AccuWeather meteorologist Brian Thompson, WBZ, Boston's News Radio.
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7: In sports, it's the second intermission over at TD Garden. The Bruins lead the Utah Mammoth 6-0. It is 63 degrees in Boston at 9:06. 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
3: Good evening, everyone, and welcome back. Well, that was the easiest hour of radio I ever did. I, like you, listened to the debate between Massachusetts Governor Maura Healey and the Republican nominee Mike Minogue. I'm not going to spend a lot of time telling you what I thought about it. I'll give you a very quick, brief overview. I thought it was entertaining. I thought that that John Keller had a tough job. Both of those debaters tried to fit a lot of information, statistical and otherwise, into answers. But if you followed along, they were, for the most part, responsive. The one question that Governor Healey did not respond to and Minogue did respond to, not that we're counting responses per se, but a good moderator like John Keller will always ask a question that perhaps most wouldn't have expected. And I think the question that he asked was about what personal blunders or personal mistakes you might have made. Now, no one expects a candidate to bare their soul, but Minogue at least made an effort to say that he had made mistakes on business deals, on investments, and that he might have had some personal mistakes as a parent, because like every parent who is honest, and I think would identify with that, there's no book on parenting you can use. The governor chose not to, at least to what I didn't hear the governor say that she made this blunder or she not made that blunder, and she talked about what she was trying to do. Now again, there was John Keller was not going to push and push and push and follow up on a question like that, but there were about eight questions as I counted that that John Keller got in the hour long, a little less than an hour, probably it's about probably 50 minutes. When you first one was the, as I guess you would expect, would be the cost of living. They would have expected that. The effort by Mayor Wu and other city leaders to repeal Prop 2.5 elicited some interesting comments on public schools, and I think they eventually got to the federal scholarship tax credit, which we've talked about on this show. The Berkshire Eagle editor submitted a question, which John Keller utilized, that talked about the right of public school parents to move their children to another school system if they're not satisfied with their school system. And Pittsfield apparently has lost a lot of students to school choice. And normally it's a parent who has the ability sometimes to drive their child to another, you know, contiguous town. And the town has to agree to it. Interesting question. Then question four was about blunders. There was a question about ballot question number 7, which both of them said yes to. There was a question about net wealth based on race and how those inequities could be potentially addressed. So I didn't hear any faux pas. I want to know what your impression was. Have you decided as a consequence of this, did the debate make up your mind? Have you picked a candidate? Did you go in expecting to vote for one and have changed your position? I don't think there's much that I heard that would change positions. I think that as an incumbent governor, the incumbent always has the tougher job because they have to defend a record. Where an opponent who's not an incumbent doesn't have a record, maybe relationships. And I think I counted Governor Healey mentioning President Trump 37 times. If any of you kept a more accurate count, love to know what that one was. But let's get to phone calls and let's see what people think, and let's see what do you think about this debate? And again, I thought it was very good television, which is one of the ways you have to score it. And I thought that John Keller kept things under control, which is what you want a moderator to do. And I think that they both had equal opportunities to make their points. So we're going to go right to phone calls. Going to start it off with Linda in Weymouth. Linda, you are first this hour on Nightside. I'm sure you watched. What's your thoughts?
19: I listened, and I think you're fairly accurate on how many times the name Trump came up, and that was the issue why I was calling. Okay. Who was on the debate floor? I know Mona Healey and Mike was there,
3: yep.
19: But right now, isn't she more accountable to Trump than Mike?
3: Well, no,
19: because
3: she makes it very clear that she does not agree with hardly anything that Donald Trump has done, which I would expect a Democratic governor in Massachusetts to feel. And she was hoping to hang Donald Trump around Mike Minogue's neck as an albatross. Would be what she was doing, and I thought she did it pretty effectively.
19: Did three-person debate.
3: Well, okay, fair enough. Did you keep a count? I thought it was about 37 references.
19: I just thought it was excessive. I thought it was very inappropriate. Because Mike was her debater, not Trump.
3: Okay,
19: but I guess she'd want to figure out how accountable he will be to Trump.
3: Well, that was the point she was trying to make. And just remember, politics is not beanbag. It's a contact sport. And you saw it there tonight. Linda, thank you for starting us off. Interesting observations. Appreciate it. Thank you very much.
20: Well,
3: let me go next to Mary in Lexington. Mary, did you change your mind? What stood out to you tonight?
20: Well, first I needed to take an Excedrin because I'm an independent, so I will listen to whoever and whatever they have to say. I feel is the fair thing to do. Mm-hmm. But I agree with the caller that just called. All right, how many times did she say Donald Trump? We get it. I mean that I lost focus in her message. She should have delivered her message. I mean, mentioned Donald Trump, yes, but you said you counted 37 times. I didn't count, but I'm like, again? I mean, I think she lost her own message. It was overkill. And
3: I'm glad that that's your impression of it. I counted 37 times, but I thought that was helping her make her message because the message she was trying to impart was, hey, he's with Donald Trump, I'm with you. And if you know some of the ads that you've noticed, oftentimes the candidates and their staff have their candidate in a debate reflect and reinforce what the message is in the paid TV ads, the 30-second and the 60-second advertisements.
20: Yes, and I'm not objecting to the fact that she didn't have a point to make regarding Donald Trump, but I felt it was overkill and she should have focused more on herself and accountability. So okay. It's not that she shouldn't have mentioned him, but it was almost like a cover-up, and it was like she was trying to divert the issue. Anything to the extreme, everything in moderation should be, you know, the rule. And she just, it was too much.
3: Okay. So I assume that you're a Minogue voter, if I had to guess.
20: If I was, like right now, if I had to walk into the ballot box, yes, from what I just saw. And I did like what he had. I mean, now that was my assessment on her. I did like what he had to say. And, yeah, I would vote for him. Yes, I liked what he had to say. I thought it was a better insight and plan in a different direction.
3: All right.
20: And a lot of
3: I thought one of the lines was good. He congratulated Maura Helium becoming the first elected female governor. Jane Swift was she succeeded Paul Cellucci, so she was never elected. But he then said he hoped to become the first governor who was a former Army Ranger and a graduate of West Point. So it was offer a compliment. I mean, that someone told him that as a line. So offer the compliment, but follow up with, well, I was a Ranger and I'm a West Point graduate. So you can be pleasant and offer a compliment, but also make your point that you have some skills as well. Thank you Mary.
20: They were both there to fight their own battles. So, but I just felt she could have done better for herself.
3: I got your points. Thank you, Mary. I appreciate your call. 617-254-1030, 617-931-1030. As a matter of fact, right now, the only line that is open, there's only one open, 617-931-1030. Coming right back on Nightside.
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3: Let's keep rolling. We're going to go to Jocelyn in Brookline. Hi, Jocelyn. How are you?
27: Hey, Dan. It's really good to be on right now. I'm doing really well. How are you?
3: I'm doing just great. Thank you for calling. Give us your analysis of the great debate.
27: Well, I mean, I want to start off by saying I think these debates are a really valuable forum for people to hear from our candidates. And it actually has me thinking about next week's Senate debate. And it really has me thinking about a candidate who has not been featured on that debate, who's reached out. His name's Joe Taché. He's running on the ballot with the Party for Socialism and Liberation. And he's polling at 32% amongst independents in Massachusetts, which is the largest voting base in Massachusetts. So, you know, I'm really calling to make a...
3: So wait a second. He's running for what office?
27: He's running for U.S. Senate.
3: Okay. Well, you have Ed Markey and John Deaton. Couple of third-party candidates, but to be really honest with you, my experience has been with third-party candidates in Massachusetts. They don't get much traction. I mean, there are two third-party candidates running for the Senate, and I will bet you that neither one of them, your guy is with the Socialism and Liberation Party. Good luck with that. I mean, you know, when I don't know who did the poll that has him at 32% of independents. What was the polling group?
27: University of New Hampshire.
3: I don't think so. Do me a favor. Send me that poll, okay? And if that is a legitimate poll, I will call you back and I'll discuss with you whether we should have him on, okay?
27: We will certainly do that. But before I go, for anybody who's listening who wants to support this, visit tache4.ma/letjoedebate.
3: So he's a socialist, right?
27: He's a socialist, right?
3: You got a socialist you're working for, right?
27: Absolutely. It's getting more and more popular by the day.
3: Yeah, well, I'll tell you, all you got to do is take votes away from Democrats. But that's okay. So you're a socialist too, I assume, right? You're a socialist too, right?
27: Absolutely.
3: Yeah, okay. You know, can you name me a country in the world where socialism has actually worked well?
27: Can you name me a country in the world where socialism hasn't been brutally attacked by the United States?
3: What was your question? You didn't want to answer my question. I'll try to answer.

0: what's your question again?
1: I'm asking, can you name a socialist country that hasn't been brutally attacked by the United States of America?
0: Oh, I can name you a lot of countries that have been helped by the United States of America. You know, France and England, we saved them in World War II. They'd be speaking German at this point. We rebuilt Germany, which is also arguably a socialist country. Jocelyn, I loved your call. Send me that. Rob will give you my email. Send me that poll, okay? Thank you so much. Appreciate it. All right, let me go next to Harvey Silverglade. Harvey, some nights I have no idea who's calling in, but I know you're calling in tonight, my friend. How are you?
2: Well, fine. This debate actually changed my mind.
0: Okay.
2: It sounded to me like Maura Healey was running against Donald Trump. When I woke up, I realized that she wasn't. And I am going to vote. She didn't have anything to say except Donald Trump this, Donald Trump that. I'm voting for the Republican.
0: Yeah, well, you're a lifelong. I think I don't think you probably voted for too many Republicans for president or governor. Knowing, I think I know you pretty well. I've never pried and asked you, but I don't know who the last Republican governor you would have voted for.
2: Well, I'm actually a libertarian.
0: No, I understand that, but I don't think that, I don't know. Did you ever vote for Charlie Baker?
2: Yes, I did.
0: Oh, okay. Well, that's okay. So this is not your first vote for a Republican, but that's okay. You know, Charlie Baker is a Harvard grad like you, and he's a smart guy and all of that. So I think it's interesting. I counted about 37 specific references to Donald Trump by name. I couldn't keep up with the number of references by his position or by what he did. You know, there were a lot of sort of what I would call pronounial. I'll take the word pronoun and I'll make it into an adjective of pronounial references that clearly went to Donald.
2: it was a huge mistake,
0: yeah,
2: on the governor's part, to think that she was debating Donald Trump. It was a huge mistake and a lost opportunity.
0: Well, let's see. There's at least one more gubernatorial debate. I think the next one is on Channel 5, if I'm not mistaken. Let's see if someone takes your advice. It to me, I think everybody knows how she feels about Donald Trump, and I think that point you make is an interesting one and a good one, frankly.
2: Hey, listen, even Melania Trump doesn't like him.
0: There are those reports. All right. Thanks, Harvey. We'll talk soon, okay?
2: Bye-bye.
0: Bye-bye. Good night. All right, let me try to get one more in here before the break, and I'm going to go to Jack in Newton. Jack, you are next on Nightside. I'd love to get your take on it, Jack.
3: Yeah, Jack Porter. Well, I go along with Harvey and with the other callers. I'm a kind of an independent, possibly a libertarian, and I'm going to be voting for Minogue. I agree with the other callers.
0: That's interesting.
3: This is not about Donald Trump. This is about, you know, Governor Healey. You know, stop talking about, she's got bad advice. The campaign should not be talking about Donald Trump. Maybe she's been talking about what she's going to do positively to get jobs. That's the key issue, getting jobs, economic issues. And she didn't. She doesn't talk about that very much, or it's the same cliches. So yeah, well, as an independent libertarian or whatever, like Harvey and some of the others, I'm going to vote for Mike Minogue. This might be a big upset. Could be a big upset.
0: It's interesting. I did not expect. I thought that, to be really honest with you, I thought that there would be more support for. Even amongst my, and we're going to do this for a while, so believe me, there may be more support for the governor. The governor has a tough spot because she has to defend, like any incumbent, what she's accomplished, and she can be criticized for a number of things. I don't think, for example, I knew the courthouse was going to come up. I thought she defended herself pretty well on that. I'm surprised that the Turnpike debacle didn't come up, where we still have no idea who's going to be running and modernizing the stops on the Turnpike. And that's the sort of nitty-gritty that a governor gets into. But I don't know. I mean, look, Donald Trump is not very popular in Massachusetts, and I think that was a tactic that was employed, and she was programmed in a good sense. I mean, you people get coached. They don't go into these debates without a game plan or a coach or coaching session, and I think that's what was suggested to her by her staff. Maybe casual viewers, that might have been a very effective strategy, Jack. I don't know. Let's see what others have to say, but thank you for your honesty, and I thank Harvey for his as well. I respect both of you guys. Both of you are Harvard-related, and you're smart guys.
3: Well, I hope it's an upset, because we need some change, you know? I don't care. I mean, she's an incumbent. She's very smart. There's no question about it. She's going to be hard to beat, but we need change.
0: We'll see. Really? We'll see. Hey, you know, if that works out, you can be the predictor of the night on election night. I'll have you on as a guest. Okay, thanks, okay. Jack. Talk soon, okay?
3: All
0: have
3: right,
0: a great
3: take care.
0: All right, bye. Good night. Here's the news at the bottom of the hour. We are almost exactly coming up on 9:30, so I'm not going to shortchange anyone. We only have one line open, 617-254-1030. I want to hear from you. And you don't have to be someone who's a political expert here. What is your reaction? Are you now more or less attracted to either candidates? If you were right down the middle, and this is the first time you've been exposed to both of them in a debate setting, who are you leaning towards? If you were one way, is your point of view reinforced? Or was your point of view undercut, and now maybe you'll take a second look at one of the other candidates, the candidate that you were not necessarily favorably disposed to? That's what we're talking about. 617-254-1030, one line there. We will be back. If you're on the line, we're going to move through callers fairly quickly tonight, so stay right there. Coming back on Nightside.
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5: I'm Ben Parker with a quick check of the stories trending right now on WBZ News Radio 1030. A woman is found dead inside a home in Reading. Police now on the lookout for the victim's son.
6: After Andrea Hannafin was found dead with a gunshot wound by her husband in their Reading home early this morning.
7: We have two children now that have lost their mother. We have another child who's at least a person of interest at this point.
6: Middlesex DA Marion Ryan says her 22-year-old son Ryan is a person of interest and a search is underway.
5: The search continues for a suspect in a deadly shooting at Hyde Park. It happened yesterday afternoon at a gas station just off Webster Street and Hyde Park Avenue. Boston Mayor Michelle Wu is hoping for results in negotiations between Brigham and Women's nurses and hospital leadership. The mayor says we are closely monitoring the ongoing labor negotiations and are encouraged that the parties are returning to the bargaining table to try to avoid a strike. I'm Ben Parker.
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8: Right, getting interesting reaction. Where am I going to go next? Let me see here real quickly. Let me go to Terry in Peabody. Terry, you're next on Nightside. Go right ahead.
9: Yes, hi, Dan. Terry.
8: Hi, Terry.
9: How are you?
8: I'm doing okay. I want to know what you thought of the debate.
9: Well, my thought is I'm so disappointed because I am an independent, and I actually was a short sleeve supporter.
8: Okay.
9: And I didn't know much about Minogue, and I felt like he went to your show, and he didn't do any really debates outside of tonight. So I just felt so sad that our governor is, how she talked about the President of the United States. I'm very patriotic. This is what happens. Trump's in there. He's not going to be in there another term. That's it for him. What are you doing for Boston? What are you doing for Massachusetts? And for the hatred is why we are so divided. I just felt that in her, and I probably would have voted for her, but the hatred. I mean, if I heard Trump one more time, my head was going to blow off.
8: Well, I'll tell you this. I don't know it's fair to say it's hatred. I think that she really feels deeply that, she disagrees with him. And she feels as a governor that he's cutting programs that she needs as governor, money from Washington, to fulfill obligations. Hatred is a kind of a strong word. That's your feeling, but I wanted to just give you another...
9: I understand what you're saying, and I get that. We all have to make hard decisions on anything in life, but it's really, it has nothing to do with that debate tonight, to be honest with you. I just, you can say it once in a while, you're a supporter, I get it. She got the word out that he's that supporter, how he gave money to Vance and all this. But you know what? Like you said, 37 times, I wasn't getting anything from her.
8: Okay. Now, when you went, I assume if you were with short sleeve in the primary, I'm assuming you must be inclined towards Republicans anyway. So you're not changing your vote. This reinforces your vote for Minogue, I assume.
9: No, but I'm an independent. I can vote for her.
8: Okay.
9: I really like her. I do like her.
8: Fair enough.
9: But I just think we do need a change. And so I could vote either way. And I'm definitely going to vote for Minogue now.
8: All right. Well, thank you. I mean, join this. You're not the only one that has responded that way. So, and thank you for being honest.
9: I didn't feel like it was a good measurement of her.
8: Well,
9: she sold herself short, really.
8: Okay. Well, look, I thank you, Terry. Yeah. Thank you very much. And keep calling my program, okay? Thank you so much.
9: I will. Thanks, Dan.
8: Talk soon. Bye-bye. You're always welcome here. Good night. Let me go to Sandy. Sandra in Boston. Sandra, next on Nightside.
10: Hi, Dan.
8: Hi, Sandra.
10: Yeah, I'm sort of on the same theme as what people are saying. One of the things that I really liked that Mike Minogue was saying was that he was going to work for everybody. And I think that a lot of us have felt that our attorney general, and I include Maura Healey in this, as well as our current attorney general, are so partisan in their office that they forget that they really are representing everyone in the state and everyone as attorney general, everyone as governor. And I think he made that point very well, that he would work for everyone, no matter what was going on the federal level. And
8: yeah, one of the points that I thought he did well at the end on was when he basically said how much he had supported Diana DeSoglio and her effort to audit a Democrat. You know, DeSoglio, as you know, is the state auditor and is a Democrat. And I thought that was a pretty effective point by Minogue. And Healey responded to it, but there was, the fact is that DeSoglio is not a part of what they consider the team, okay? And he made that point, I thought, very effectively.
10: Well, when you get at the level of attorney general and governor, you really do have to be a little agnostic, I think, and in your party politics.
8: Yeah.
10: And realize that everyone's paying taxes, and that everyone's paying taxes, and that you have to represent everyone. And I don't think that's happened for quite some time in our state and to our.
8: But don't, let me ask you this: do you think that don't you think there are Democrats out there who feel very much estranged from Donald Trump? I mean, you know, Trump goes to rallies and he's always playing to his base. I mean, I see sort of a similar sort of, yeah, he's the president, but do you
10: think... Yeah, I don't like that about him.
8: Right, okay, good. I'm glad you said that. No, I'm saying consistent. You're consistent about that because he is the president
10: he's
8: of
10: the
8: everybody.
10: President of everybody.
8: Yeah, absolutely. Yeah. Okay, then we're on the same page.
10: And I just have one more comment.
8: Sure.
10: A quick
8: comment. Yep. Sure.
10: I love John Keller, but I just didn't like that question about blunders. I mean, in the limited time that we have to examine these people, I don't want to know. I mean, I'll look into their blunders. I know a few blunders of Maura Healey, like when she said, you know, she wanted to, you had to burn some neighborhoods down to get.
8: Well, no. You know? She said she would. I think it was a reference to when they talked about the trees burning. She says that's how forests grow. I think it wasn't neighborhoods she was talking about.
10: It's almost like a trick question, and Minogue kind of fell for it. And it's going to be a soundbite. I've made many blunders.
8: That's not
10: my favorite John Keller question.
8: Well, that's a sophisticated point, but I thought it was a good question, and we can disagree on this one, because I think that they all expect there's going to be questions about the affordability and about the gas prices and all of that sort of stuff. And if you notice, Minogue actually responded and said, hey, I've made business decisions and made bad investments, and that he made mistakes as a parent. And anyone who's a parent can identify with that. Meaning there were things that you do as a parent, you're either too tough on one child or not tough enough on the other, that sort of thing. But Governor Healey kind of ducked that question. I thought it was an interesting question, because I think you always got to have one in your back pocket when you moderate these things that... So I'm going to give John Keller a high marks on that one, and you can mark him down. But you and I can agree to disagree on it. Okay.
10: Okay.
8: Thanks, Sandra. Love your calls. Yep. Thanks. Keep calling the show. Appreciate it very much. I got great callers. Let me go next to Sue, who is in East Boston. Sue, welcome to Nightside. How are you?
2: Hi, Dan. Thanks for having me on.
8: I'm doing just great. Have you ever called before? Because I don't remember that name.
2: I don't believe I have. This is my first time, actually.
8: Well, how about a round of applause from our virtual studio audience, our digital studio audience? So, what did you think of the great debate tonight?
2: Honestly, I gotta say I'm a little disappointed. Well, I'm very disappointed in both Governor Healey and Mr. Minogue. Honestly, my top issue. My top issue is the affordability crisis.
8: Okay.
2: Right? Things are just getting more and more expensive. I think the candidates tried to offer some solutions, but none of it really registers to me as anything that is

0: you're gonna it's gonna have an impact on some of the bodegas and the family run grocery stores, you know, stores that have serviced those communities for many, many years.
1: I understand that. I think I really want to see at least the candidates proposing some solutions, right?
0: Yeah,
1: you know, I know
0: sure.
1: In California, they're going to have a proposal for a one-time wealth tax, right, on the Silicon Valley guys out there that'll generate some money.
0: Mm-hmm.
1: So, for me, it's really, you know, at least they're putting something on the table.
0: We have the millionaires tax in Massachusetts, which we do. No, that's still in effect.
1: Yep.
0: Mondami promised free bus service, but the problem is that someone's got to pay for it. the bus drivers have to get a check. So, let me ask you this: do you drive a car?
1: I do.
0: Okay. Minogue was the first who suggested getting rid of the state gasoline tax.
1: That will be helpful, but I think with the direction the prices are going right now with this war that the president has us in, I think it's going to be a drop in the bucket, honestly.
0: Yeah. Well, certainly the prices for gasoline and therefore for a lot of items that travel by truck, and just about everything travels by truck.
1: Yeah.
0: Okay, so I got you down as disappointed in both of them. Who have you made a decision that you're going to vote, or are you so disappointed that you're going to not vote?
1: Well, if I make it to the polls, I'm probably going to vote for. I would vote for Governor Healey. And I did want to say I heard somebody else mention that for the Senate race, there's also another person running.
0: There's a socialist running, and guess what? I have as much a chance as a write-in candidate to become the next senator as Joe Tache, or whatever his name is running as a socialist, realistically. I have a better chance of being the opening day starter for the Red Sox next spring than this guy has of becoming the next U.S. senator. But go ahead, make your point.
1: I mean, I think that's probably what folks would have said about Abraham Lincoln, you know, in 1840s. Here's this guy, he's never held office. Maybe he's a first-term senator. Barack Obama is also a first-term senator. That's all to say, you know, I don't want to litigate, you know, whether the candidate is going to win or not.
0: Yeah.
1: I would just like to see everyone who's running for an office get an opportunity to speak to it. I can't recall the last time I've even seen a third-party candidate on a debate stage. So
0: That's true. Let me tell you when the last time was. I was the moderator of a debate in 2010 at F1 in Braintree among Charlie Baker, who was running for governor, DeVal Patrick, who was the incumbent governor, and Tim Cahill, who was the state treasurer and was running as a third-party candidate. So that's the last time that I can remember a third-party candidate in a debate, because I was the moderator that night.
1: That makes sense. I must have been 12 years old in 2010, so I think I missed that one.
0: All right. I'll send you a tape. Hey, thanks, Sue. Great to hear your voice. Thank you so much.
1: Great to hear you,
0: Come
1: Dan.
0: On back Thank soon. You. Come on back soon. Thank you.
1: Will do.
0: All right. Going to take a quick break here, and we're going to continue this into the next hour. This is just too good. We're getting some different points of view. If you agree, feel free. Call in. If you disagree and you want to support strongly someone or whatever, call in. That's what this show is all about. We're basically, you are the first group of people who can react to this first confrontation between Maura Healey and Mike Minogue. 617-254-1030. That is the only line open right now. Coming right back on Nightside.
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4: By the way, I just want to say I'm thrilled with the new callers, and I'm thrilled with the number of people. We've had full lines all week, all night, and we actually had pretty good calls the last few weeks here. John is in Dedham. Hey, John, welcome. Next on Nightside. Welcome back.
5: Hey, Dan. It wasn't the reason I called, but I just have to respond to that previous caller about Donnie and his those grocery stores.
4: Yes. He was right before you. Yeah, go ahead.
5: And he said, and what's going to happen? Why are people going to go to those grocery stores as opposed to the current market? Because they're going to have a lower price, correct?
4: Right. Sure.
5: Isn't that capitalism?
4: it's sort of socialism, capitalism via socialism. You're right, though, it is.
5: Exactly.
4: People are acting in their own best interests and electing to go to store A as opposed to store B. But I'll tell you, if you're one of those guys who ran a little corner grocery store in that neighborhood for years and years and years, many of them are very upset about this possibility.
5: You're offering the same product for a lower price.
4: Why don't we have in that community? I think that we should have lower running shoe stores, because if you want to buy a pair of running shoes now at New Balance or Marathon Sports, they're like $130, $150, some even more expensive dollars, right? Well, why not? People should have the right to be able to walk in comfortable shoes. We should have some city run running shoe stores as well, don't you think?
5: And I think you hit it right on the head when you asked the previous caller, like, name a country where socialism has worked. And of course, she doesn't answer the question.
4: Well, she didn't, but she said, name a country where the United States has not rolled over that country. Well, we saved France and Britain in World War II. They'd all be speaking German. Has she ever seen the pictures of the cemeteries in France, the American cemeteries across Europe?
5: I'm not getting into it, but the reason I did call was the thing with how many times she mentioned Trump. I'm sure you're familiar with the show On the Record on Channel 5. They had Mike Minogue on 1 week and Mara Healy on the next week. And full disclosure, I was a short sleeve guy, but I went to the Mike Minogue rally meet greet last night just to familiarize myself with him, and I liked what he had to say. But Ed Harding even said, while Mara Healy was on there, he said, "Is it me? Or did she mention Trump more times than she mentioned Mike Minogue?" So this is a pattern. And she said something on there that I don't think she realized it was kind of productive. She said, this are her words exactly, "Donald Trump has done everything he said he was going to do." Isn't that a good thing?
4: Normally, if the majority of the American people voted for it, I guess. I
5: mean, exactly.
4: And now, matter of fact, later on tonight, he's sending checks out to Medicare recipients, and he's sending checks out. We may talk later on tonight. They're talking about they're going to execute this guy, Nadal Hassan, publicly. It's like, I mean, the firing squad publicly. I mean, like, wide world of sports.
5: But you know what? And I want to give credit to one of your callers from a couple of weeks ago, because it made me research this, and I think this is where Manoa comes in when he talks about a spending problem. That I can't remember exactly what he said. How many residents from Massachusetts like 50 years ago, and how much our state budget is?
4: Yeah,
5: and I looked it up. I tried to do some quick research, and like 50 years ago, the ratio of state budget dollar to resident was like $500 per person.
4: Yeah.
5: And now it's like over $8,000 per person.
4: It makes sense.
5: And even if you adjust for inflation, it's like college tuition. It has increased exponentially, not linearly. And Minogue's right on the head, what he said, in the last 4 years, how much is our state budget just increased? And that's what it is. We have more money, I think, than we know what to do with. We could cut back our state income tax. But they don't want it. They're good. And something Mara Healy said about when they asked her about the question about marijuana and making it illegal again.
4: Yeah.
5: And her response was, oh, we don't want to lose that income.
4: Revenue. Yeah, it's now you get hooked on the revenue. You're no longer hooked on the marijuana. Yeah. You're hooked on the revenue.
5: Well, and I'm like, if that's the only reason, you might as well legalize heroin, cocaine, and prostitution. Do you ever think about that? I mean, from what I hear, there are some negative consequences to and health reasons.
4: Oh, absolutely. There's no question about it. I mean, there's no question about it. There's negative consequences to drinking. That's what their response will be. John, I love your call. I got to run. Thank you, my friend. Who are you going to vote for? I assume Minogue?
5: Minogue, yep.
4: All right, just checking. All right, let me do this. I got a minute left. Let me start off real quickly. I'm going to start off here with Julie in Milton. Julie, I only got about a minute, and I can hold you over if you want. Go right ahead.
6: Oh, yeah, sure. So I just think it has to be weighed out between the two of them, like you have to weigh out with Trump. He did a lot of good things. Mm-hmm. And Mara Haley did a lot of good things.
4: Okay.
6: And a lot of bad things. And some of those things, of course, you know, as you know, I wanted to go over, but we won't keep you. But I also think he's smart, and I think he wants the best, and he seems to be very kind and really not.
4: Well, okay, here's what we're going to do. I promise you, I will keep you. I'm going to hold you over through the news. I don't want to shortchange you. You waited a long time. I want to give you a chance. If you're from Milton, I suspect that maybe that MBTA law is something that's in your craw.
6: Oh, yeah.
4: Okay.
6: Absolutely.
4: Why don't you stay there, Julie? We'll be back within about 5 minutes, okay? I don't want to shortchange you. There's only one line open, folks, 617-931-1030. We're coming back on Nightside.
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11: 62 degrees in Boston at 10 o'clock. Good evening, I'm Dan Watkins. Here's what's happening. Following a multi-state manhunt, a Reading, Massachusetts man was captured in Vermont today. He's considered a person of interest in connection with the death of his mother.
12: A Reading mother shot dead, and police arrested her son, 22-year-old Ryan Hannafin, in Vermont after a manhunt that spread across several states. Police had previously described him as an armed and dangerous person of interest in his mother's killing. The victim, 49-year-old Andrea Hannafin.
13: She's done a lot for us over the years, so it's she's a really good human being.
12: Elizabeth Coppola worked with Andrea, helping her foster rescue cats.
13: The world is a much darker place without her in it.
12: She says she knew the whole family.
13: She always said nice things about her kids. You know, she loved her family. And we knew Ryan. He's been in our house.
14: Were you surprised to see police are looking for him?
13: No, because I know he has a gun. And I know he's the only one that has a gun in that house.
11: And that was WBZ-TV's Christina Rex with that report. Massachusetts is using some of the money from its share of that massive social media settlement last month to keep kids off their phones. WBZ's Heil Schaffel explains.
15: Some 16,000 kids participated in Boston summer programs this year, and they seem to have liked them.
16: And what we're seeing is that they attended at an extraordinarily high rate, over 86%.
15: Chris Smith is the head of Boston After School and Beyond, which runs the city's summer programs. The state's recent settlement with Meta over mental health harms to kids means the future of that programming just got a lot more promising. The AG's office says a good chunk of that $366 million will go towards those programs. Smith says it's kind of full circle.
16: An important part of that is after school and summer learning. It gets kids learning in an active way with others in real life, so that they're not dependent on their phones.
15: Enrollment in the programs has been rising since they began in 2010 with a couple hundred kids. The AG's office says it's still figuring out exactly how to dole out the money, but funding kids' mental health programs is also high on the list. Kyle Schaffel, WBZ, Boston News Radio.
11: And this comes as a health expert is advising to take away the screens during your kids' mealtime.
17: Dietitian Margarita Shook with the Cleveland Clinic says without screens during mealtime, children have an easier time learning about what's on their plate, how it tastes and smells, and deciding when they're hungry.
18: It doesn't have to be perfect 7 days out of the week, 365 days a year. As long as you're working on most of the days without the tablet, that's a big win.
17: She also says another benefit is that children will talk more to parents and siblings during meals without screens. I'm Scott Pringle.
11: It's 10:03. Traffic and weather together. The Subaru Retailers of New England all-wheel drive traffic on the threes with Steve Perez. What's going on, Steve?
19: Well, looking downtown 93 North, we're seeing a work crew set up now. It's a double right lane closure, already slowing things down to the O'Neill Tunnel and backing you up almost all the way to Mass Ave. Meanwhile, Sturrow East jammed with typical congestion, Longfellow Bridge to Leverett Circle right now at a standstill. South of the city, Expressway South, crash at Columbia Road. It was causing some consternation for quite some time. That has cleared. Now we're seeing heavy delays on the northbound side with road work setting up from after Columbia Road up to South Bay. Right now you are backed up to Savin Hill on the northbound side. Route 3 South from the split to Union Street, you're down to one lane and moving slowly. 95 South, a work crew delay at 495. Another 495 North in Taunton at Bay Street. North of the city, minor work crew delays 128 north at Route 20, then at Route 3, again at Route 38, and southbound at 93. Still seeing significant delays by the Topsfield Fairgrounds on Route 1 in both directions. 93 north slows for work, Roosevelt Circle to Spot Pond, then again Commerce Way to Route 129. Overnight paving has you under the speed limit, Route 3 North, Route 62 to Route 129. Slow moving on 495, southbound work at Ward Hill to 213 with a crash in the mix there. And then a slowdown southbound at Route 38 in Tewksbury, northbound in Chelmsford, Route 4, and then again at Route 133. West of town, the Pike East, you're going to slow down for work before 495, then a minor delay Pike East in Framingham at Route 30, and again at Newton Corner. 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
11: And here's Brian Thompson with the forecast.
20: With a mainly clear sky tonight, we'll have a low of 53 in Boston. It will get into the 40s in many inland suburbs. Another fantastic day weather-wise tomorrow with a good deal of sunshine and a nice breeze at times. High temperature tomorrow near 70. Under a clear sky tomorrow night, we'll have a low of 50 in Boston. It will be in the 40s in the suburbs. A little cooler Saturday. Still lots of sunshine, though. A nice start to the weekend. A high of 66. Clouds, though, will thicken up on Sunday with a high of 66. And rain from what's left of Isaias will move in for Sunday night and even into early Monday. I'm AccuWeather the meteorologist Brian Thompson, WBZ, Boston's News Radio.
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11: 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They beat the Mammoth 6-1 at the Garden tonight. The Bees will look to keep it rolling on Saturday when they face the Flyers. It's 63 degrees in Boston at 10:07. 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
4: As I promised, we are talking about your reaction to the gubernatorial debate here in Massachusetts, the first debate hosted, moderated by WBZ TV political analyst John Keller on WBZ TV between the Democratic governor, Maura Healey, and her Republican challenger, Mike Minogue. The question's pretty simple. If you're a voter, even if you're not a voter, how are you impacted by this? Does it reinforce your belief in one candidate or the other? Or are you still on the fence, or did you support someone and now you're on the fence, or have you actually gone from one side to the other, and why? The why is the easiest part because that's your questions. We're going to go back to the calls, and we're going back to Julie in Milton. Julie, thank you for holding over. You are back on the air. Go right ahead. Tell us more.
2: Oh, hey, Dan. Yeah, thanks. Thanks for having the show tonight. It was great. So just a few things that might resonate with some other voters, just sure. As some people, you know, really dislike Trump, but they negate to see the good things he did, such as, you know, the stop of immigration and the bad of, you know, like the war. So I feel like those two have the same. And right now I'm just kind of weighing right now. Maura Healey is the only one with metrics. So I'm kind of weighing them out. Maybe you could add to them. I mean, one, she did the home program. She helped the hospitals when they were in trouble. The state school free tuition. But then, like, really upset me when she housed all those illegals in the hotels.
4: There was a... Now, again, she could argue that, hey, she didn't... If I were Maura Healey's press person, I would have her say, hey, I didn't open the borders. It was opened by a Democratic president. She didn't speak out against it. But once they were here, I couldn't let them, you know, freeze in the cold in the winter months on the streets. I mean, she has some potential responses to that, I think.
2: Right. However, maybe you could answer my question is that, you know, Maura Healey said we're not a sanctuary state, and then Mayor Wu said we are a sanctuary state. And so it really was, I mean, we are a very liberal state. I don't think we've ever been Republican ever.
4: Back in the 1900s, in the 1800s, we probably were.
2: Yeah, they don't even come visit us because we don't even have a voice to say we're going to change over. But regardless, she also says that she didn't reject the pipeline and then the windmills.
4: I think Minogue should have hit that harder tonight, because there's video of her saying that she stopped the gas pipeline. Now the gas pipeline was stopped, I guess it was somewhere around 2020, whatever the date was. I'd have to go back and look that up. And she might say, well, things have changed. You know, a lot of people say I did the right thing then, and I'm doing the right thing now. So, but no, there's no question. She, as Attorney General, fought against a gas pipeline, coming.
2: Yeah, but I listened to many of the podcasts, and they had her recording saying, I am totally against the pipeline. And then saying, I never said that I was against the pipeline. And like, So that's one of the things. And then there's just the real, just too many times about the, you know, Trump and making it more personal, where I feel like he really was going to leave, you know what I mean? Like, and I think that's kind of like a Sally Baker style. Like, I might not be for you, but I'm not against you, and I'm just going to run the state. Oh, and one last thing I just want to touch on is I realize, you know, they really have so much support for, you know, less income people and less fortunate people and the immigrants and all these things. And a lot, like myself, the middle class is holding them up, and I'm not against that. However, I don't think the middle class is as big as, you know, and I'll have kids, and I don't know, I don't think they're going to be able to afford housing here. So
4: maybe
2: a change is good.
4: Well, again, I'm thinking that you're likely going to be a Minogue voter, but you were in Milton, and Milton was one of the communities that was threatened to change their zoning laws and accept the MBTA housing. It was not legislation that she drew up. It was passed under Charlie Baker, but certainly the Healey administration bought into it, and basically, along with the Democratic Attorney General, imposed it on communities and won at the state Supreme Court level.
2: Well, I completely agree with you, Dan, and I guess I'm probably to the fact of, yeah, we can build more affordable housing, but the state is not affordable. So yeah. I don't know where that's going to land everybody. I mean, are they going to be living off the assistance of the state, which means, again, it's unaffordable? I mean, I don't know. That's why I think California has such homelessness population. So.
4: Absolutely. Absolutely. Because,
2: well, thank you, Dan.
4: Thank you, Julia. Yeah. Thank you for holding on. I wanted to give you a little bit of a chance, but I also wanted to make sure you could complete your thoughts, and you did a great job. Thanks, Julie. We'll talk again, I hope.
2: Oh, thanks, Dan. All right.
4: Thank you.
2: Take care.
4: Talk to you soon. The only line is 617-931-1030. We're going to go next. Let me go to Steve in Fall River. Steve, you were next on Nightside. We can push the break back here. Love to hear what your thought is on tonight.
5: Hey, Dan, it's Stephen Lee. How are you?
4: Hi, Stephen Lee. Welcome.
5: Nice to talk to you.
4: Good to talk to you.
5: I didn't get a chance to listen to the debate, but I'm going to bring up something that is going to ring a bell with you right away. Mm-hmm. I think you want to confront Governor Healey on your show someday about this subject, and I hope that the candidate Minogue brought this up tonight. Did he talk about the potential situation with the Massachusetts Parole Board and her influence over it in the possible commutation of sentences of convicted murderers in our state?
4: No, that was not brought up, which, but again, that you got to, the moderator the debate tonight was John Keller, and he had, I think it was right, somewhere around 6 or 8 questions. It sort of was a free flow, but no, I certainly would ask her, one of my first questions would be about the parole board, and I would have also asked Minogue what you would do about the parole board, because I think this parole board is out of control, in my opinion.
5: Oh, I remember the night you had that subject on, you were just fuming, and when I was listening, I felt the exact same way.
4: Well, great minds think alike, right?
5: Yeah, I hope so.
4: Yeah, no, I think that the Mattis decision came down, which said that people, young people, you know, if you're under 18 and you kill someone in Massachusetts, you get treated as a juvenile. And when you turn 21, right, you're going to be released automatically. If you're right, 18, 19, or 20, they adopted this philosophy of an emerging adult. I think I'm still an emerging adult, Stephen, you know, because I do stupid things.
5: We all want to be.
4: We all, yes. But I've never killed anybody. I've never really thought, it never crossed my mind that I wanted to kill anybody. And I just think to actually take the life of another person, whether it's in a rage or it's out of jealousy or whatever the motivation is unacceptable. And so the Mattis decision from the state Supreme Court said, if you're convicted of killing, murder in the first degree, and you are under 21, they lifted the life without parole sentence from all of those people. It's about 203 people who were incarcerated, and they had the right to a parole hearing after 15 years. The right to a parole hearing does not mean automatically you should get parole. So even That's if right. you take the decision on the literal basis of the parole hearing, they're turning people out at a rate of like 72%. This parole board's out of control.
5: It's a frightening thing, but do you think that the governor is in favor of these changes in their sentences?
4: I don't know. I would ask her that. She's a lawyer. She could answer that. I am not. I feel if you kill someone and you're convicted by a jury of murder in the first degree, that's your sentence. You know, we took away the death penalty. And the argument was, death penalty is a horrible thing, and it's too easy for them. Let them spend the rest of their life in prison without the chance of parole. Look, a lot of these guys in prison, they actually enjoy the prison. There's a little bit of, discipline. You read the story about drugs are smuggled in occasionally, and they probably have better television sets in prison than you and I might have in our homes. I mean,
5: when I heard this past week about what was going on with P. Diddy and the types of things that he is manipulating while he's in prison and the favors that he's getting, it's beyond belief.
4: Well, he's an exception because of who he is, but even the average prisoner still can have meetings with psychologists, with religious, with spiritual leaders, with family, with friends, with girlfriends. I mean, whatever. Their high school buddies can come and visit them. I mean, I realize you're in prison. I get that, but you murdered somebody. you were convicted of first-degree murder. This parole board, if we have Governor Healey on, and I suspect we will, I will be asking her that question. I guarantee you.
5: And if she's in favor of that, I would think that's something that Minogue would go right after her.
4: Well, I don't know if he saw an opening. The issue was not brought up by the moderator, John Keller, because there's only so many issues that you can bring up in a half an hour. So in an hour, because each of them really have about 25 minutes of making their points. And sometimes in that sort of debate setting, one question leads to another different type of question. And so John Keller always does a great job. He did a great job tonight, but it would have been one of my questions, but I was not.
5: Well,
4: chosen.
5: I just hope that this subject comes up before the upcoming gubernatorial election.
4: If I guarantee you that if the governor graces my show with her presence, it will come up. And there is another debate scheduled, I believe, which is with Channel 5. Stephen Lee, always great to hear your voice, my friend. We will talk soon, okay?
5: Thank you so much. I appreciate it.
4: And thanks for being a friend and a loyal listener for so many years. Thank you so
5: much. You got it. Take care.
4: All right. We'll take a quick break here on Nightside. I'm going to come back. I got Audrey and Tim. They're going to be next up. Laurie and Melrose coming back on Nightside. One line, 617-254-1030.
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4: Back to the phones we go. Going to go to Audrey in Cambridge. Audrey, welcome. I appreciate you holding through the news. You're next on Nightside.
29: Oh, hi, Dan. Audrey. I basically am echoing what a lot of them said about Maura. And I like Maura Healey, but she did, I mean, every response, you know, she had to mention Trump. And I think, you know, whoever her publicist is or whatever advised her to do that, because what she was doing and what the impression I was getting was, she's now associating I can't pronounce
4: Minogue.
29: His name.
4: Yeah, it's pronounced Minogue.
29: Minogue with Trump. I mean, you know, she did it so much that's the impression I was left with. That if she kept doing that, people are going to just keep associating him with Trump. And even if they like him as an individual, you know, they're going to do the. And I'm an independent, but I listened to it. It was like very skewed. And I also thought that John Keller, who I like, gave her much more time than it just seemed like she spoke more, you know, than he did. Mm-hmm. That's my opinion. I don't know.
4: I think it was fairly close, to be honest with you. But I can see how you might, you know, feel that way. But I think
29: And he could have been tougher with her. Like, she didn't respond to the question about the cocaine, someone in her, you know, cabinet. Well,
4: yeah, she doesn't have to, but I think Minogue could have done a better job. He could have made the questions more pointed. Whatever the question is, but I think what he was afraid of was that she then would take up too much time. I think you could go back and you know, hindsight's 20/20. as we all know, and you're under there, a lot of pressure when you when the lights are on, the cameras are on, and you want to keep your trend of thought and your sentences clear, clean, and crisp. But yeah, there was there were when he asked her a couple of questions made them questions. He could have turned and said, "Look, I would really like your answer, and please give me a direct answer."
29: Exactly.
4: Yeah.
29: Yeah. Yeah. That's exactly how I felt about it, because, you know, it seemed like, you know, in some ways, and you see a lot of politicians and they never directly answer the question. You know, it could be the simplest question and they'll, you know, skirt all around it. I think he could have done a better job. He seems like a viable candidate to me. As I said, I'm an independent, even though I'm from Cambridge, I'm not,
4: no,
29: you know, so. Yeah, well, so I'm kind of like.
4: So
29: on
4: I'll ask you, since you're from Cambridge, when was the last time you voted for a Republican for governor? Charlie Baker, maybe?
29: I did.
4: Okay.
29: I did.
4: So, yeah, you are. Yeah. You're someone who's a moderate, whatever you are.
29: Right.
4: And,
29: Yeah.
4: So therefore, your vote is winnable for an intelligent, rational Republican.
29: That's the whole thing. More
4: Democratic, but you are. There are some people who are going to vote Democratic because they were born Democratic. Their parents are Democratic.
29: Right.
4: Their grandparents were Democratic. I was born a Democrat. I'll die a Democrat. Doesn't matter.
29: I had a guy
4: many years ago who I was joking. I wasn't joking with him, but he was really Democrat. And I said, okay, let's assume that, and it was around the time that John Paul II was the Pope. So this is
29: going
4: to be many years ago. And I said, let's assume Hitler came back, and he was a Democrat, and the Pope was a Republican. Who would you vote for? I said, Hitler. It's like, you know, they say consistency is the hobgoblin of small minds. This guy
29: Right. And it's true. Unfortunately, a lot of people think that way, you know.
4: And I'm sure there are people on the other side who think that way as well.
29: You know? Oh, yeah, yeah. And Dan, you got to know that anytime I meet other people from other parts of the state and stuff, and you say you're from Cambridge, they kind of look at you like, oh, my God. Now, this is true. This is a true story. I was at a function, and talking to this girl, and, you know, she was very nice. We had a nice conversation, all that. And then she said, well, you know, where are you from? And I said, Cambridge. She said, oh, Cambridge. And you seem so normal. Nice.
4: Well, Cambridge has worked on that reputation for a long time. But look, one of my closest friends, Harvey Silverglade, is from Cambridge. You hear Harvey call, and there's nobody who I know who's a better lawyer, who's a smarter guy.
29: Right.
4: And and tonight he said that he was disappointed in. I'm gonna not quote him, but I'll paraphrase. He said he was disappointed in Healy, that he's gonna vote for Minogue. Which, well, I mean,
29: I don't think it was a good debate for her. You know, I mean, she's a great speaker. Don't get me wrong. I think she's great. She's a nice person, but I don't think she. I don't know. There was definitely something missing with that whole thing, and it was too much referring to Trump.
4: If you're a student of debates, if you remember the first debate between Barack Obama, then President Obama, and Governor Romney, it was in Denver, Colorado, and Romney had a great night. He had a great night.
29: Yeah.
4: He came across, and, you know, President Obama's a smart guy, but Romney won that debate. And matter of fact, there were Democratic columnists who were saying, you know, at the time, you know, I hate to admit it, but Romney won the debate. Then they had a second debate, and President Obama rose to the occasion and was far and away better than Romney. Now, I don't know if Romney got overconfident. Maybe he didn't work as hard in advance, whatever. But President Obama came back, and then he won that election pretty handily. So it's up to Mara Healey. If indeed, I don't know what the polls will show tomorrow. I suspect that the polls, if they do take polls on that, it'll be pretty even. It'll be pretty even. If it's even, then that's something that Mara Healey needs to be concerned about. If it's 60-40, people think that Healey won the debate, then that's comfortable. She's okay. But we'll see. That's what makes politics interesting. You never know.
29: Yeah. Audrey, it is going to be tough for him because it is a Democratic state, but who knows? But anywho,
4: the capital of this Democratic state, I think, should be Cambridge.
29: Oh, my God. Oh, please, don't let me get started on this. Oh, yeah.
4: I'm just teasing. All right. Audrey, you're a great caller. You got to become a more regular caller on my show.
29: Okay, I will. I will.
4: I know you've called before, but I want you to call more frequently.
29: Yeah. Okay. I will, Dan. Thanks,
4: Audrey. Talk soon.
29: Thanks. Bye-bye.
4: Okay, bye-bye.
29: Good night.
4: All right, we're going to keep rolling here. We have the news at the bottom of the hour. Nothing I can do about that. And we only have one line open. And that is 617-254-1030. A couple of friends of mine have already texted me and said, boy, your phones are hot tonight. Well, you got to time it. So if you want to dial now, you got a shot. 617-254-1030. I would love to do this for the balance of the night if the calls sustain. If not, I got a couple of options. You got to always have an option. You got to all as a talk show host. And I got a good one. If we need to call an audible, like an NFL quarterback coming back on Nightside.
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0: judge overseeing the federal murder trial of former Stoughton police officer Matthew Farwell says opening statements are expected Friday after the jury is seated. The Reading man, considered a person of interest in the death of his mother, was taken into custody in Vermont on Thursday. Ryan Hannafin had been sought after his mother's body was found Wednesday in the kitchen of their home. And the investigation continues and the search is on following a deadly shooting inside of a Hyde Park gas station Wednesday. And Boston City Councilor Enrique Pepin is speaking out.
1: I'm always concerned about street safety. That is always at the top of my mind. It doesn't matter if it's happening or not. It's something that you have to think about proactively. Because I'm a big believer in not just reacting to incidents of violence, if not just making sure that we are preventing them as well.
0: Police say the early investigation shows it doesn't appear to be a random act. I'm Dan Watkins.
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4: All right, let me go to Tim in Howell, Massachusetts, down on the water. Hey, Tim, good evening. How are you, sir? Good.
12: I'm doing well. I love listening to your show. You know, I lived in Hall for quite some time. I even started a little podcast myself. But
4: good for you. You sound like you got a good set of pipes, pal. You got a good set of pipes. You're going to do well. Go.
12: Yes.
4: Go right ahead.
12: Yes. So I listened to the podcast tonight. I listened to the debate tonight, and you know, I said to myself, this is a double-edged election right here, because what we're doing is we're not paying attention to the people that we elected beneath Governor Maura Hewlett, whom she has to turn around and work with to turn around and get the bills that we want her, the agenda that we have for her to get solved, which Mr. Manuk is able to sit here and pick apart as he is able to determine which areas she's weak in as she is working with the people that we elected. So what we need to do as a Bostonian or as Massachusetts, we need to figure out how do we rate her on how she's working with the local the legislatures that we have elected, because we have elected them to handle local things, and if they don't get those local things solved, then they block what we asked her to solve. And then we judge her on her failures to get those things solved, which Mr. Manuk is going to pinpoint to the people, which could cause him an election and cause her election. This is the things that we need to be discussing here, because that's what I see happening. She can answer a lot of questions. The pipeline has her name all over it. GBIO, I filmed them myself. That's housing. They joined together everybody. Channel 25, Hall TV 2 was sitting right there filming them, watching them try to get together, get everybody together to get the housing crisis under control. Governor Maura Hewlett stepped in with the ADU program. That's great, absolutely great. But now we have an energy crisis. We have people, we have cities, towns like Hall, who can't even put up solar panels that can feed the grid, which could offset the power issues. So we need to talk about things that's really happening, because Mr. Manuk can pinpoint every issue that's wrong. That's what's going to get him the election, and that's what's going to cost her hers.
4: Well, it's tougher to defend because she's got a record. So I think you've pinpointed that, and I do think that sometimes she's open to criticism tonight that she had too many references to Trump, and maybe not enough references. Yeah, to you know, she should forget about Trump and focus on what she can get the Speaker and the Senate President to do here in Massachusetts, and of course the legislature who we all elect. I think that's a pretty good analysis, Tim, to be honest with you.
12: Yes, and that's because we can talk about who won the debate, but I want to know how well she's been working with our elected officials, because we elected them to handle agenda. And we don't know if they're going to block something to make sure that this agenda gets blocked, handled, and which is going to cause her to have to maneuver to get this done. So it's like what happens above happens beneath. We elected our locals to handle an agenda with our local stuff, and if they don't get that stuff taken care of, we're going to replace them. And the same goes for Governor Maura Hewlett. But they're bumping heads. And we don't talk about that. We just talk about what she's been able to do and how much it's costing us as a resident to stay here.
4: Tim, I like the analysis. You should be a campaign advisor, I think. You'd probably be a good podcaster too. Tim, I appreciate it. Have you ever called my show before? I do not remember your voice.
12: I was listening to you tonight, and when I heard he was a vet, Mr. Manuk was a veteran, that's what made me decide to call in. I was like, you know what, let me call in, because he did good. He did pinpoint a lot of things.
4: So this is your first time calling my show?
12: This is the first time. Yeah.
4: Oh, come on, we always give a round of applause to first time callers. Come on, you did a great job. I hope we get you to call back as a regular.
12: Oh, I will. I'll keep on listening.
4: Thank you very much, Tim. I appreciate it a whole lot. Interesting call. Thank you much. Okay, we'll keep rolling here. Okay, somewhat reluctantly here, I'm going to take Bob off suspension. Bob, we're going to take your call, even though you're in Rhode Island and you were on suspension. Be very careful now. Do not be disrespectful to my program, my friend. Go right ahead, Bob.
2: I'm sorry, Dan. I'm very sorry.
4: That's okay. I'll accept the apology. You go right ahead. What's your Did you get a chance to watch this debate or listen to it tonight?
2: No, I listened to a little bit on the TV, on the radio.
4: Good.
2: My TV doesn't work.
4: Sorry.
2: So,
4: okay.
2: Anyways, you referenced that you counted 37 times that Laura Healey mentioned Trump.
4: Yes, by name.
2: I say the more the merrier, because I can't stand that guy, Trump. If she wins the election on that thing alone, I'll be very happy.
4: You could send a donation to her. What you should do is send the donation to her campaign.
2: Well, okay. You want to suggest how much I should send?
4: Well, no, that's up to you. But, I mean, you could send $100, and that would make a big difference.
2: Laura Healey, if she doesn't get reelected, there's something wrong with the state of Massachusetts.
4: Okay, well, we get spoken like a true
2: Trump,
4: Rhode Islander.
2: I don't
4: like that.
2: Trump. I don't like Trump one iota. I won't even call him. You always say Donald Trump. He's Trump as far as I'm concerned.
4: Okay.
2: I wouldn't give him the first
4: okay,
2: name.
4: Well, I think the call is, you started off strong, but it's starting to deteriorate, and I always like callers who can say something new. So I'm not going to put you in suspension, but you're pretty close again. Should we put him in the water, Rob, or no? Go ahead. Let's keep rolling here. I was trying to be nice to Bob. And it's like, he's a one-trick pony. That's what he is. He hates Donald Trump. We know that. Let's go to Laurie in Melrose. Laurie, welcome. How are you?
5: Hi, pretty good, thank you. I was very glad I watched the whole debate. And I had never heard the Republican candidate before. And I was very impressed by him. He was very clear. But I feel that he probably won't make it because of Healey's attacking him, associating him with Trump. He gave $1 million, blah, blah, blah. Which that was about 2 or 3 years ago when he started. I mean, a lot of people have changed their minds about Trump since he was elected.
4: True.
5: And to play, keep using that was very annoying, I think, to everybody, no matter what you thought. I think the campaign structure is what he's choosing to

0: favor of an audit. And
1: I know.
0: The House Speaker and the Senate President have refused to submit, which, of course, normally you can't do that. If the IRS says they're going to audit you, you got to open the books. You can't say to the IRS, no, you're not going to audit me. And they have one of these phony, arguments that, that the legislature is independent and separation of powers and all of that. She just wants to do an audit. And I think Diane is one of the most courageous politicians up there because a lot of the Democrats are upset at her. And I thought Minogue made a pretty good point tonight. And
1: he didn't let it go. He really brought it up more than once. And he said, you should treat her better and you should talk to her.
0: Yes.
1: And, so he's obviously had good conversations with her. So I thought that was very good. And he, made it clear that you're voting for me and I'm not happy about some of what's going on, with ICE and that. I want the real criminals. I don't want the people that have been working 10 or 20 years. But, it was probably not enough strong enough to fully work that out. I wish she had said more of that kind of thing beforehand and during all the time her Trump things. And to use that as a reason to vote for her, because of Trump.
0: Okay, well, I'm assuming that right now you're leaning a little bit towards Minogue.
1: Yeah, I definitely am, but I've been in politics. So I've worked in politics.
0: We're losing you. Rob, why don't you explain to Lori we lost her. We didn't
1: come. I'm still here.
0: You're still there. Okay. Yeah, you were dropped off on us there. Are you moving around?
1: It signals in my condo.
0: Yeah. Okay. Lori, let me give you a final word here because I'm past my break. You go right ahead. I'll want to listen to your final thought. Go right ahead.
1: All right. My final thought, I'm worried because I think her technique of what she's going for is a real, political stunt. And that's not a good reason to vote for her because of Trump. And I wish, I think she's a decent person and all that, but
0: she's a very decent person.
1: Right. But she's not been following through with a lot of things like, what's happening with the auditor and all this other stuff.
0: All right. I got it in, Lori. I'm not cutting you off.
1: I'll let you go.
0: I'm into my break. Call again. We'll talk soon. Okay. Thanks, Laurie. I appreciate your calls very much. Have a great night. Quick break. Only line 617-931-1030. Be right back on Nightside.
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9: Tomorrow night, by the way, at this hour, we will be talking with author Lars Anderson. There's a new book on Tom Brady. It's called Brady, An American Story and the Price of Greatness by sports journalist Lars Anderson. It is just published September 29th, and it is a biography. It's not an autobiography, but it is called the definitive biography of the NFL GOAT, the greatest of all time, Tom Brady. Brady, An American Story and the Price of Greatness. So, we figured we'd do that since the Patriots had a good week, a good Sunday up in Buffalo. We'll have a good conversation tomorrow night. Any and all your questions about Tom Brady will be answered by Lars Anderson, his new book, Brady, An American Story and the Price of Greatness. Let's get back to the price of phone calls. Where am I going to go next? I got Joel in Peabody. Joel, you were next on Nightside. Your reaction to the debate tonight?
10: Well, my reaction was, I think that a first-time candidate under the bright lights, Minogue got a 10 as far as his performance. It's not easy, Dan. You know that. And I think if you're – I agree with your previous caller. I think the first half of the debate, Mara was, you know, speaking over the time limit. And as a male, sometimes going up against a female in a debate, you have to be very careful.
9: Yes.
10: Right. And I think as a viewer, I was frustrated. Your previous caller said it. But I think he picked up momentum in the second half. I don't know if some words are, when there's a commercial break, that maybe they might have complained a little bit. But she definitely, she's incumbent. She's been there. She took advantage of that. But I think he really hit a stride in the second half of the debate. And some of the points I thought he made were extremely well. And a couple of them was the fact that he talked about the budget pressures that the cities and towns are under. And I live on the North Shore. I watch the city council meetings on the North Shore. And he's right. There's some tough, and there's going to continue to be some tough budget discussions. And he was right about overrides. You used to do an override when you wanted to build a school or do something like that. Now it's a budget override just to fund the budget. And people know this. People are aware of this in the local towns and the community. So I thought that was an excellent point. And then he talked about the administration suing cities and towns. And granted, she didn't start that housing thing that Charlie Baker did. But now they're suing cities and towns, and they're not partnering.
9: The Healey administration was very forceful, as well as was the Attorney General, Andrea Campbell, in enforcing that. And they took a lot of those cities and towns to court, and they won at the state Supreme Court level. But they rolled. simple as that.
10: And there could be a price to that quote unquote win. You know, we'll see. But you know, like I said, I thought he hit a stride there. Another good point was, the gas tax, let's talk about that. You know, he came up with it 3 weeks ago. She copycatted him. But then, what is the legislature? It's a Democratic legislature. What have they done since she's kind of came up for
9: nothing?
10: It? Nothing.
9: And they've made it clear that House Speaker Mariano, who has basically stonewalled us on the audit, is also stonewalling people on the gas tax relief. Basically said it's a non-starter.
10: Yeah, and he left a couple of things off the table that he could. You know, she all of a sudden now she wants a pipeline, but she blocked the pipeline. It's a fact. They have it on tape. She said it. So, you know, I agree with you that sometimes it's easy to poke holes in the current administration. But, you know, listen, the war hasn't been going on for 3.5 years. It's been going on for 8 months. Tariffs haven't been going on for 3.5 years. They've been going on for a few months here. And so I just think that at the end of the day, I don't think she had much to say except, you know, that one word. And he also made it very clear that, you know what, he's going to be the governor of Massachusetts. Yeah, he's going to do what's right for the city.
9: I'll be interested to see what the Globe says tomorrow, because that will be telling. That will be really telling. Joel, I loved your call. Come on, you got to come back more often, okay?
10: All right, then. Have a good night. Thank you.
9: Thank you. Thank you very much. All right, going to get one more in here before the break. John is in Walpole. John, I'm not going to make you wait through the news. Go right ahead, John.
4: Okay. Well, I thought it was a good contrast from, I guess, a seasoned politician, head of a huge Democratic Party that runs everything in Massachusetts, versus a guy who isn't a politician at all, trying to run for office with nothing but management qualifications. And he came across very well. I think that he showed himself to be, you know, a family man, an honest person, a serious person, and not a politician. He didn't hide his religious beliefs and his Judeo-Christian values. And
9: so let me ask you this, John. Had you seen much of him before? Was tonight a first impression, or was it a reinforcement of what you actually felt?
4: I saw him. We had a when this whole thing started, I really felt strong we needed a fresh start, a new change, a new governor. There were three people running, and I was actually interested in Mike Keneally's candidacy initially.
9: Yep.
4: I didn't know Mike Minow, but as I observed him twice in your campaign events,
9: yes,
4: I was quite impressed with just his demeanor. He's just such a nice, professional guy. You know, when you think he's a West Point graduate and a Ranger and everything, a veteran. He's just such a clean-cut, honest person, and he's so sincere about what he wants to do. There's no politics in this guy at all that I can sense. I really like that.
9: All right.
4: He knows. Okay. He asked us the issues out here. We get two. One is that MBTA Communities Act. It's driving my town crazy because they want us to put like 1,600 new housing, affordable housing units in our downtown, which is going to wreak havoc.
9: In downtown Walpole?
4: Our taxes are...
9: Downtown Walpole? I know downtown Walpole. I don't know where that'll fit. Hey, John, I hate to do this to you. I am out of time, but I got you in, didn't hold you. Let's talk again real soon. Be a more regular caller.
4: Okay, thank you. I think that audit's a big thing, and he's pushing that audit. I think that'll help clear up a lot for taxpayers.
9: It's a huge thing. It's an absolute huge thing. Walpole's been in the news greatly between your Yankee pitcher and the passing of Joe Morgan. It's a great town. I know it well. Thanks, John.
4: Thank you. Take care.
9: Talk to you soon. Bye-bye. Here comes the news at 11. We're going to stick with this into the next hour. If you're on the line, stay there. If not, I got a couple of lines for the first time tonight. 617-254-1030.
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14: 61 degrees in Boston at 11 o'clock. Good evening. I'm Dan Watkins. Here's what's happening. A manhunt is over after a Reading woman was found dead in her home this week. Her son is a person of interest and has been taken into custody by troopers in Vermont. WBZ's Brooke McCarthy with more.
15: 22-year-old Ryan Hannafin is now in custody in Vermont after a massive search by multiple agencies. He is a person of interest after his mom, Andrea, was found dead with a gunshot wound in their home. Her husband made the discovery after coming home late that evening.
16: Mr. Hannafin reported that he had been at work from 11 in the morning until 11 last evening, that his younger son had last seen his mother around 5 o'clock when he had left the house to travel around town with some friends during the evening.
15: DA Marion Ryan says the other son was not hurt. She calls this incident a terrible tragedy. Officials say there is no ongoing threat to the public, and the investigation is ongoing to determine exactly what happened in the Center Avenue home. Brooke McCarthy, WBZ, Boston's News Radio.
14: Some valuable lessons are being learned on the North Shore when it comes to preventing beach erosion. WBZ's Kendall Buell reports.
17: The town of Salisbury and the Commonwealth have both made a significant investment in shoring up Salisbury Beach with 30,000 tons of new sand graded at a 5-to-1 slope. And after the recent nor'easter, deployed high-tech drones to check on the returns. Senator Bruce Tarr says the project has so far paid off.
18: Prevented significant erosion, prevented significant flooding, interruption of roadways, property damage. That sand, because of the design, has done a good job.
17: Tarr says due to the nature of nature, the job will never be complete and changes in tactics will always be necessary. Salisbury Selectman Mike Colburn agrees and says that's why the town continues its high-tech monitoring.
19: Mother Nature is going to tell us where the sand needs to go. And with the LiDAR drones and all the data we're collecting, we're listening to what Mother Nature is saying.
17: Both Tarr and Colburn say lessons learned in Salisbury can be applied up and down the Massachusetts coast. Kendall Buell, WBZ, Boston's News Radio.
14: Mandatory and voluntary evacuations have been issued along the Gulf Coast as Hurricane Isaias approaches landfall, which is the first Atlantic hurricane of the year, by the way. Florida Governor Ron DeSantis issued a state of emergency order for 25 counties today.
20: We're preparing for Category 3 landfall. I think most people do not believe it will be that strong when it hits, but my view is you prepare, and then if you end up not having to use all the preparation, you're fine.
14: And Alabama is bracing for impact as well. Governor Kay Ivey issuing a mandatory evacuation of coastal tourists and visitors. That means that all non-residents in a two-county area need to evacuate immediately.
21: Right now, we're worried about strong winds, heavy rain, and possible spin-off tornadoes in certain parts of the state.
14: And as of Thursday night, Isaias had strengthened to a Category 2 storm and is continuing to grow. The latest projections show it making landfall somewhere between New Orleans and Panama City, likely late Friday or early Saturday. 11:03, traffic and weather together. The Subaru Retailers of New England all-wheel drive traffic on the threes with Steve Perez. Where are we off to, Steve?
22: Well, we'll look downtown 93 North. You're down two right lanes. That slows you down through the O'Neill Tunnel. Route 1 North from 93 to Rutherford Ave. A right lane closure slows you down. Back things up onto 93 North. On the inbound side, Beacon Street onto the center span of the Tobin Bridge. A work crew, a minor delay. On the Pike, you're down to one left lane. Eastbound Market Street to Comm Ave. Westbound Copley Square to Cambridge Street, slow both ways. And along the Charles, Soldiers Field Road West, slow approaching River Street where the road is closed. River Street to Western Ave with a detour at the surface road right now. That detour is clogged up. South of the City Expressway North, you're going to slow down due to a triple right lane closure. Columbia Road to South Bay, it is stop and go. Route 3 South under the speed limit with the work crew taking two lanes from the split to Union Street. 95 South under the speed limit, work crews by 495. North of town, minor work crew delays on 128 North at Route 20, then at Route 3, and then again at Route 38 in Woburn, as well as southbound at 93. 93 North, heavy delays with road work, Roosevelt Circle to Spot Pond. It eases out for a bit, and then you're slow again. Commerce Way to Route 129.
0: Watch for paving crews in spots between Route 62 and Route 129 on Route 3 North. 495 slows for work southbound Ward Hill to 213, then at Route 38 in Tewksbury, as well as northbound in Chelmsford at Route 4, then again at Route 133. To the west, Pike East slows for work before 495, then a minor delay in Framingham with work at Route 30 and again in Newton Corner. Westbound by the Pike and westbound at 290, brief work crew delays. 128 North slows for work by the Pike in Weston, and watch for a setup in Natick, Route 9 West at Route 27. 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Steve Perez, WBZ 24-Hour Traffic Network.
14: And here's Brian Thompson with the forecast.
1: The sky will stay mainly clear through tonight, while below 53 in Boston. It will be in the 40s in many inland suburbs. A breezy, pleasant day tomorrow with a good deal of sunshine. Highs will be near 70. Mainly clear for tomorrow night. Lows will be in the 40s to around 50. Running a little bit cooler on Saturday despite a good deal of sunshine. Saturday's high about 66. And then clouds will thicken up as we head through the day on Sunday with a high around 66. There will be some rain from what is left of Isaias as we head into Sunday night. Some of that rain could linger into early Monday. I'm AccuWeather meteorologist Brian Thompson, WBZ, Boston's News Radio.
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14: In sports, the Bruins beat the Utah Mammoth tonight, 6-1. The Bees take on the Flyers on Saturday. It is 61 degrees in Boston at 11:08. Let's get back to Nightside with Dan Ray. 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
9: Well, I'll tell you, I've been a huge fan, Dan, of the Utah Mammoth probably for 30, 35 years. Just an incredible hockey
14: goes
9: machine.
14: Back a long way, right? Your roots in that fandom.
9: Yeah. Let me tell you, I generally have most winters have tried to make a trip to Utah to see a few games. That's how much. We got to do that trip sometime. It's fabulous.
14: Absolutely. I'm sure. I'll take your
9: I'm
14: word for
9: sure
14: it.
9: I'm not sure if they're one of the original six, but they're pretty close, that's for sure.
14: Oh, without a doubt. That you know, Dan, as doing sports reports, I still can't get myself just to say the Mammoth. It just does not quite roll off the tongue.
9: It's amazing. Funny. Expansion and teams moving around. It's like they're playing who?
14: Exactly. Exactly. In that franchise, you've gone from Arizona, Winnipeg, all over the place.
9: Oh, yeah. Were they in Winnipeg at one point or no? Were
14: right. Before Arizona, and then there was that whole mess with that owner and the government and all that kind of stuff, and then they go to Utah, and it's a who knows? My head's spinning.
9: Yeah. tough to keep them straight, that's for sure. Then at the NHL, sometimes it can be a little befuddling. Thanks, Dan. As always, I appreciate your sense of humor.
14: You got it. Anytime.
9: We got to get some Utah Mammoth pennants and like.
14: There we go.
9: For the newsroom.
14: Why not? You know, I mean, they have a slick looking jersey. I don't not like it or anything like that. Yeah. But a pennant would be nice.
9: Okay. Thanks, pal. Talk to you soon.
14: See you, Dan.
9: All right, buddy. I have to fun with Dan. Dan is a big sports guy, and I'm a bit of a sports guy, as you probably know. And it's always fun. It's always fun to talk with Dan, that's for sure. Okay, what we're talking is politics. I think we can finish this hour and just get your reaction to the debate tonight. Those of you who watched it or listened to it here on Nightside, I thought it was a good exchange. I think that both Governor Healey and Mike Minogue, they're substantial people, good educations, well spoken. Obviously, very different underlying political philosophy. So it's a pretty clear choice. So I want to know if you watched, did you change your mind? Are you more open to one or the other? Did you win on the fence? Have you gotten off the fence? Are you on one side or the other? I just think it's a great opportunity to chat. And what about tonight's debate did you like, or maybe what about tonight's debate did you not like? It's as simple as that. So let's keep rolling here. Got people who have held through the news. Let me go next to Gregory in Dorchester. Gregory, welcome. I know you're into politics. Go right ahead, Gregory.
3: Hi, Dan. How are you?
9: I'm doing just great, my friend. What you think? Did you listen or did you watch?
3: I'll be honest with you. I was on the phone to the Philippines by Comcast. My television went down.
9: No.
3: But I listened to it, and I think the scheduling was terrible. I mean, people were coming home from work and stuff like that. It should have been about 8 o'clock or something.
9: Well, we had it right here on Nightside at 8 o'clock, my friend. It was there for the listening. So, but if you're on the phone with the about Comcast in the Philippines, good luck.
3: Yeah, well, that's what you get today with new calls.
9: I know. Did you get it squared away, I hope, or no?
3: No, not until Saturday. You know, that's okay. But so I listened to quite a bit of it, the debate, and I think a lot of people here, I live in Dorchester, and a lot of people are very upset in Maura Healey. Really? She threw the county underneath the bus. County Hospital. She threw the Quincy Hospital underneath the bus.
9: Those are important issues to that neighborhood. Absolutely.
3: Yeah, I would like to if the Minogue people would get a hold of that. You know, there was no way of getting hold of them. They have you have to send them an email or something. And then I'm not into that stuff. I'm into phone calls.
9: Gregory, very difficult to get a hold of.
3: Another thing, Dan, is Trump is not running for governor of Massachusetts. I mean, that's ridiculous.
9: I know. Yep.
3: Trump is Trump, and he was elected by the American people. So you like it or not, you have to stick with him for two more years. And the more if you're governor of a state, the more you hammer him. He's going to hammer you back and give you nothing. So you're better off to be nice to him than me knocking him down easy.
9: I don't think he's
3: made some bad decisions. Presidents have done that, you know. Yeah. So I agree with you, Greg. You know, Kim, to be honest with you, for the first time, you know, he's not a politician, but he's a smart guy. And they thought he was very, very, very good, you know. Yeah. Came across very good.
9: All right, Greg. Well, I'm going to put you down as you're leaning towards Minogue, okay?
3: Yeah.
9: All right, pal. You be well. You be well.
3: Take care.
9: Always great to talk with you.
3: Thanks for taking the call.
9: My pleasure. Thanks so much.
3: Bye-bye.
9: We'll keep rolling here. I don't want to slow people up. Warren is down in Fall River. Hey, Warren, my friend. How are you?
4: Hey, I'm good. Yeah, put me down as a Minogue guy. Just simply on the fact that, you know, this created housing crisis is all created by her, because she's subsidizing illegals to get free rent and free, you know, free housing and this and that. And, and you know, the taxpayers are paying, flipping the bill.
9: And well, sure. I mean, it's basic. It's economics 101. If you have more money,
4: it's economics 101.
9: Yep, absolutely.
4: Yeah, absolutely. And yeah, and what, you know, like the return on investment on like our tax dollars. I mean, she's taken in more tax dollars than last year, but yet we seem to be struggling more and more and more. And you know, just on that, you know. I mean, where's the money going? I mean, we need balance. We need a balanced government in Massachusetts. We don't need Democrats to control every aspect of life.
9: Well, I think it's going to be interesting, and I would suggest to my listeners, read the Globe tomorrow. See how the Globe covers this. See how the Herald covers it.
4: Yeah, I might go on to the digital version of that.
9: Oh, absolutely. No, that's the easiest way to do it. I mean, it's easier than driving up from Fall River. But see what the Globe does, because I think, you know, the Globe is likely to endorse eventually the governor. But there could be some columns tomorrow in the Globe which might call her out and say that he did this well, or he, you know, because she, you know, look, the Globe is inclined towards, they're a Democratic newspaper, but I don't think they would have, I think that probably they feel right now that maybe Minogue is a stronger candidate than they would have expected, would be the way I would put it.
4: Absolutely, and it's just the fact that if Minogue gets in as governor and the audit happens, I wonder how many people are going to jail. I really wonder how many people, how much corruption and how much fraud it will be uncovered, and how many people will be going to jail.
9: Well, you have to wonder why the legislature, you know, when they give you this phony baloney separation of powers act, that's mystifying legalese. Okay, we're not talking about talking about an audit that we have a state auditor for that purpose, and you have to begin to wonder. I mean, if the IRS calls you up and says, hey Warren, we need to do an audit, can you pull your records together because we want to sit down with you and your accountant and make sure that everything was clear, you have to comply with that. You don't have
4: to comply. I don't have a choice. Yeah. We can't even get 24 cents off of gas. You know, they can't freeze the gas tax, which is 24 cents.
9: No.
4: Just a drop. I mean, it's a drop in the bucket, but, you know, it's something that, you know, it's something that they could do. I mean, we got 8 different taxes in this state and they want to do more. They want to tax us per mile.
9: I mean, that's coming too.
4: You know, like,
9: absolutely. And eventually they're going to hit people.
4: I mean, what else are we going to do?
9: I'll tell you another one they're going to come at. They're going to. Well, I'll tell you another one that the Democrats have. The Democrats have the idea of, you know, how people are supposed to pay an estate tax. Well, they want to hit you with a wealth tax. So every year, once you reach a certain age, they'll say, okay, what's your combined wealth? We want 1% of that. You know, you will eventually going to get it in the estate tax. But no, what happens is now they see people leaving Massachusetts and going to Florida and North Carolina and South Carolina and Tennessee and New Hampshire and Texas, states that don't have estate tax provisions. And they're saying, we're not only losing residents, we're losing money.
4: How does that fix affordability? It doesn't. The math doesn't add up. Anytime that you're trying to tax and tax and tax and regulate and regulate and regulate, it makes things more unaffordable. And if you're giving, and if you're subsidizing illegals, for health care, housing,
9: everything,
4: schools,
9: schools.
4: You know, that's, I mean, where, yeah. you know,
9: You have to hire more teachers, which is why the teachers unions are in favor of it, because the school age population is dropping in Boston particularly, and they want to keep those kids in school. So yeah, there's been a lot of activity, which there's a price. I mean, it's wonderful to be generous, but at some point, I think it was Margaret Thatcher said, socialism is a great thing until you run out of other people's money.
4: Yes. And, I mean, it's called gullible. It's called being gullible. All right. You can be kind and, you can be kind and generous and, good hearted, but once they see it as gullibility and you get taken advantage of, then it's no good.
9: You got it. Warren, great call. Thank you much, my friend. You be well.
4: Okay. Thank you.
9: Thanks, buddy.
4: You
9: talk
4: too.
9: To you soon.
4: Thanks. Okay. Bye-bye.
9: Only line open is 617-931-1030. That's the only line open, 617-931-1030. I got Terry on Cape Cod. She's coming up next. Bill in Danvers is there. Brian down in the Cape. And Mick in Alston. So, yeah, we just got one line, 617-931-1030. If you dial now, we can get you in. If you wait, that line might fill up. Coming back on Nightside.
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9: All right, we're just rolling along here. Where are we going next? Going to go to Bill in Danvers. Bill, you are next on Nightside. Did you get a chance to watch the debate tonight at all or hear it here on Nightside?
11: Yeah, I was at work, and then I wasn't really going to, I don't want to say it's a lost cause. It's tough here, Dan, you get confused. You don't know who's really running for governor. I think you think Trump's running, but who knows, So... But I went to the gym, and it was in Utah. I says, I'm in the thing there. So I said, I'll watch it. And, I think Mike probably did the best. Listen, in an ideal world, I thought the guy, he hit the points he had. Especially in Massachusetts, the way he came across, I thought it was very even-handed. And the only thing is, and of course, hindsight, and you're trying to get everything in, when he was talking about the slow economic growth and the job creation in the state, let me put this on my seatbelt. I hate that. I don't hear it. So
9: I talk to myself too when the seatbelt thing goes off. So don't let that bother you. Go ahead.
11: Yeah. So she threw out like, last year 11,000 jobs for the, and I'm like, wow, that's less than like 1,000 a year.
9: Here's the thing. Wait a second.
11: That's horrible.
9: Whoa. That's something that he missed. We lost 11,000 jobs. In July and August, we lost 11,000 jobs, which was the amount of new jobs that had been created. So if you go from September of 2025 to September of 2026, my understanding is we picked up 11,000, we lost 11,000. It's a wash.
11: If he could have squeezed in, you know, with that, with the job thing, and then, you know, the fact that we've lost, I don't know how many, we've talked about on the program, on your show, about the people that have left and the age demographic that's left the state because they can't ultimately afford it, you know, and it's not the easiest situation here. You know, I just got back last night from Florida. I was down looking, Dan, you know, so this might be my last governor's race that I vote in, you know, to be honest with you.
9: What part of the state of Florida is either Jupiter or Naples?
11: The St. Augustine area. I went down.
9: You're close to Jacksonville there as a big city. And some great restaurants. You're choosing well.
11: I'll go down in a few months, and you know, I'm already. I have less years here than, you know, most of them behind me. And, you know, it's unfortunate, you know, but I just think long term. We'll see what happens. I wish Mike well. I mean, I'm going to vote for him. And he's a North Shore boy up here. And he's not too far from where I'm just pulling in now in Danvers.
9: The other thing that is interesting to me was the governor started talked a lot about we have the best schools in the nation. I'm not so sure about that because everything that I've read is that the MCAS scores, kids from the third to the eighth grade, are not getting to the point where you can say they're competent. There's like 30% competency and 70% are not at grade level. That's a concern. I believe that there's a poll recently, a respectable poll that said 77% of the public school teachers in Massachusetts, the public school teachers are basically saying we're heading in the wrong direction. There's some stuff out there that's frightening. In Boston, we're now down to under 45,000 students, even on a good day.
11: And unfortunately, I think that'll get... You have a decline in birth rate, but you also have a lot of people. And, you know, I got to tell you, Dan, because, of course, I deal with a variety of people from across the board. But I've talked to a lot of people that aren't even, weren't born here, weren't citizens, that, you know, came here, did it the right way, maybe have a little business. And they're from Brazil or South America, and I talk to them very fluently. And I got to tell you, they've actually sent their kids back to their countries to get educated because they're concerned here.
9: Yeah, I'll tell you. If you deal with Brazilian businesses, they have a tremendous reputation of being honest, doing the job, and doing it well. That's not to say anything negative about other ethnic groups, but I've heard so many friends of mine, and every time I've dealt with a Brazilian person. They have always, in terms of, you know, whatever the work, carpentry or whatever, I'm thinking specifically of a carpenter who worked recently. We went over and above what my expectations were, and the charge was less than I would have expected. And there aren't too many American businesses that you can say that about.
11: No, and they're great with the stonework, the granite countertops and all that finished stuff. Yeah, they're very good with that. So,
9: all right, my friend. Back. I will let you run. You be well, okay? And let me know where you finally settled on. Let me know where you settle in Florida, so you can keep listening, okay?
11: No, I will. In the last few months, I've just been so busy. I haven't really checked in. To be honest with you, you know, this is the first night I've really had a time to catch up and listen. And then I was at the gym, so I was happy to call in. So
9: I'm happy you did. Thank you, Bill. Appreciate it.
11: Take care. Bye bye.
9: You be well. All right, all of a sudden, I have two lines open, that's the first time tonight. So if you want to get in, 617-254-1030, one line there, and 617-931-1030. We're going to take a break. I'm not going to shortchange anyone. Coming out back on the other side, I have two from the Cape. Terry's going to start us off on the other side, followed by Brian from Cape Cod, and we have Mick in Alston, and I got some room for you. The question of the night is, did you listen to or did you watch the gubernatorial debate broadcast by WBZ TV? John Keller was the moderator. I thought John did a good job. And we played, we carried the debate at 8 o'clock You could listen to it here on WBZ. I know a lot of you did. I'd love to know if that debate has changed your attitude on the election. Some people might not have had much of a knowledge of Minogue. Mike Minogue, the Republican, have you come off the fence? I think it's going to be interesting to see what the newspapers, which are influential, write in the next 2 or 3 weeks, certainly as leading up to the election. It'll be interesting to see what they write in the next 2 or 3 days. That will tell a lot, in my opinion. And we'll see because, I want all of you to make, I do not want to influence your decisions. You have a right to make your own decision. And I hope you understand I respect that. 617-254-1030, 617-931-1030. Coming right back on Nightside.
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31: 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General Brigham says that its digital systems hit by an outage earlier are expected to come back online overnight. Meanwhile, contract talks picked back up on Thursday between the nurses union and Mass General Brigham to potentially avoid a historic strike next week. And local first responders are marking Fire Prevention Week and putting extra focus on lithium-ion batteries. WBZ's Kendall Buell.
32: 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He says lithium-ion batteries from listed companies used and charged correctly do not pose inherent risks.
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9: So we've talked a lot of politics tonight. Let me go to Terry down in the Cape. Always has a point of view. Terry, I got your email today. I'm not sure there's anything I can do for you, but I will give you a call tomorrow, I promise.
0: Okay, thank you, Dan. How are you?
9: I'm fine, Terry. I'm delighted that so many people have listened and participated tonight. What's your take? Did you get a chance to listen or watch?
0: I thank you so much for rebroadcasting that this evening because I was very eager to hear it for myself.
9: Yep.
0: And I'll tell you, I do have a couple of points of view because, you know, I always do.
9: Sure.
0: I think it's very difficult to debate someone that has no record.
9: I've made that point earlier tonight, as I hope you heard me say that.
0: Yeah, no, Governor Healey is extremely intelligent. She is a strong leader. She has done a lot of wonderful things for Massachusetts, and she has never lost her heart, caring, respect. She's never been a bully, and she's always, in my opinion, been there when somebody needs it, no matter who it is. Mm-hmm. Like your friend that's the owner of that restaurant. What a wonderful thing for her to have done.
9: Yes, she did. But I gave her a lot of credit for that, yes.
0: I give her 1,000% credit for getting the management at Mass General Brigham back to that bargaining table for the first time today in months. She publicly came out and said, get back to that table. Those nurses deserve a contract that's fair. That takes a strong leader to do that. She was on the picket line herself with those nurses. Where was Mr. Minow? He wasn't there. He never supported those nurses publicly at all, ever. The first time I actually heard him speak was tonight during the debate. It is wonderful to be in a position that you can't be criticized because you haven't done anything. So, yes, she used Trump's name many times because he was the leader of the party that Minow is in.
9: Yeah, in credit to him, he has started a very successful medical device company, which, as I understand it, produces a heart device, which is something that has helped a lot of people. So you got to give him credit for what he's accomplished.
0: No, I'm not saying he's not a businessman.
9: No, but he's a businessman in an area.
0: But Terry, to run a state.
9: Right, but Terry, I just want to say that again. He's a businessman. He's not making widgets. He's making these devices, which, as I understand it, are extending people's lives. So I just give him credit for that. You don't have to like him. No, I get that.
0: I don't dislike him. I don't know the man.
9: Right. No, I understand. I get it. So your faith in, bottom line is, your faith in Mara Healey has not been shaken by tonight.
0: Not at all.
9: Yeah,
0: I think it's very difficult for somebody to be on the defensive when she's got a huge record.
9: I mentioned that earlier. Terry, as always, I owe you a call tomorrow.
0: And I met Diana DeSaglio in person.
9: She's a really nice person.
0: She is a powerhouse.
9: She is so
0: dynamic, and I have so.
9: Where did you meet her, Terry?
0: She spoke down here at the Democratic Committee meeting last Saturday. Now I'm not a member, but I went, and oh boy, was I warmly received by the chair.
9: I hope you told her that we're friends.
0: I didn't get a chance for that because I asked her the question of the night.
9: Okay. Well, I'm not surprised. Terry, I got four more callers.
0: Tomorrow's my birthday, and the best birthday present that I could hear is that the Brigham and Mass General Brigham get a contract agreed to tomorrow at the table.
9: Let's see what happens. That would be a nice birthday present. Thanks, Terry.
0: Yes,
9: I got to run. We'll talk soon.
0: Bye, Dan. Take care.
9: Good night. Let me go to Brian on the Cape. Brian, whereabouts on the Cape do you reach us from tonight?
1: I am heading to West Yarmouth.
9: All right. God's country. So what's your thought?
1: Yeah.
9: Did you watch or listen or both?
1: So I did not, but Dan, let's be nostalgic for a moment.
9: Sure.
1: Because you and I have met a couple of times.
9: Okay.
1: I have spoken to you live on the air years ago when Trump was running, gosh, way back when he was first running.
9: That would have been 2016.
1: Yeah.
9: Okay.
1: And I was living in Franklin, and you were supporting the Republican Party, which, you know, I totally understand the idea about party and party politics and supporting a party. But the fact, I did not watch it because I was working. And I work for the government. I don't want to really talk about what my position is.
9: Not a problem.
1: And where
9: not
1: I
9: problem.
1: Work for the government.
9: Okay.
1: But because I'm in that situation right now. In fact, I don't know if I met you when I was bartending somewhere or...
9: That's a possibility. By the way, let me just say something, if I could.
1: Sure.
9: I don't support the Republican Party, nor do I support the Democratic Party.
1: Oh, come on, buddy.
9: Well, no, listen
1: come
9: to me.
1: You
9: do know that when Donald Trump was running in 2016, and if you remember the Billy Bush tape when he was on the bus talking to Billy Bush, and remember that? As you may remember, and if you want, I can read you my editorial that weekend.
1: I know, and to get off the ticket. We actually talked about that.
9: Yeah, so
1: and we talked about Biden and Biden's sort of speech that he gave to his people down in where he grew up and where he was a lifeguard. All right.
9: Oh, yeah, well that was it. Yeah, I remember all of that, but I just want you to know, I want to see a viable two-party system in Massachusetts so that...
1: So do I.
9: Yeah, both. And so right now, the Republican Party is a shell of what it should be. I think that...
1: And who can attest to that? How did that happen?
9: I'll tell you. Well, I have a viewpoint on it. Doesn't necessarily mean it's... I think the Democrats... you got to listen to me now, Brian, okay? I think the Democrats are better at what they do. They have a deeper bench. They run, I think, better candidates for the most part. So I just want to make sure that you understand.
1: For many years, the Republican Party was very strong. And you know that during the whole Reagan era, which I'm 56 years old, I'm not that old, but I was a part of and very involved. What was his name? Andy from Holbrook.
9: Andy Card.
1: Oh my gosh.
9: Andy Card, who eventually became George Bush's chief of staff. When you talk about the Republican Party being strong, and again, please, I know this stuff, okay? When was the last time there was a Speaker of the House of Representatives here in Massachusetts who was a Republican? Do you want to take a guess as to what year that was?
1: No. Tip O'Neill?
9: No, Tip O'Neill was a Democrat.
1: Yeah, when was that?
9: No, I'm not talking about being Tip being Speaker. Tip was Speaker from 76, House Speaker in Washington from 76 to 86. When was the last time?
1: That's right.
9: You said the Republican Party was strong in Massachusetts. The Republican Party has had a tradition of electing governors. Governors like Charlie Baker and Mitt Romney and Paul Cellucci and Bill Weld and John Volpe and Frank Sargent. You're correct on that. Okay. But when was the last time?
1: I met Baker. Met Baker. Baker ran against actually someone who I knew very well. He's now the mayor of Beverly, Michael Cahill. And, you know, at the time, and it was, they were running, Cahill was running actually for, I don't know, what a

0: your comments about Mike Minogue and the fact that Mike Minogue is a Trump supporter. He gave $1 million to his campaign.
1: Yeah, we've talked about that all night. Yeah.
0: Yeah, yes, and that's true. Ugly. Yeah. Ugly. In fact, you know, like, the fact that what Trump has done...
1: Okay, I'm not turning this into a Trump conversation,
0: right?
1: Okay? Because we're talking...
0: Minogue is a Trump supporter. That's the fact.
1: Okay. Yeah, I wish you listened to the entire program, because a lot of people, and Governor Healey mentioned that prominently tonight, as she has every right to, okay? But most of my callers tonight have said that they understood that, but they were surprised that she's relying on that as strongly as she is. That's what we're saying. No, we know. Look, you're a Healey supporter, which is great. We haven't had a lot of Healey supporters. A lot of people who said they voted for Healey tonight were somewhat disappointed with her performance. That's what my audience has been telling me tonight.
0: I will go back and listen to it. I will go back and watch it.
1: Great. Thank you.
0: Because I did not have the opportunity to watch it. And I will definitely go back and watch it, because I'm very interested to see what happened. The fact alone that Mike Minogue supports him, to me, is a huge red flag. Huge.
1: Okay, I get it. And that means you will not vote for Mike Minogue. Thank you very much. And you will vote for Maura Healey. And you took seven minutes to tell me that. And I just...
0: But you're supporting Mike Minogue.
1: I'm not supporting Mike Minogue. What are you drinking here, Brian? I hope you're not driving.
0: I am not.
1: Here's my question for you. How many times have I had Mike Minogue on this program, Brian? Give me
0: Never.
1: A number. Yes, that's right. Now,
0: I love her before, Terry, as whatever Terry's... You know, kudos to her, because she's awesome.
1: Yeah.
0: But, you know...
1: Just remember, if you get pulled over, you can refuse to take a breathalyzer test, Brian.
0: Oh, come on!
1: No, I'm just telling you, I don't know what you're talking about. You're accusing me of being a supporter of Donald Trump, which I'm not. Okay, fair enough. You know what, Brian? I'm done. I've tried to have a rational conversation with you. You don't listen to my show. I support things that he has done, and I criticize things that he has done. That's what I do on this program, night after night after night. You need to listen more often. Thanks, Brian. Quick break here. We'll be back with a couple of more callers after this.
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8: All right, let's try to wrap it up here on a sound note. Let me go to Mick in Alston. Mick, next on Nightside. Go right ahead.
9: Dan, how you doing?
8: I'm doing fine, I think. I was until Brian. I love people who call up and make assumptions, and I have nothing to back it up with. Go right ahead, Mick. What's on your mind? You'll get a chance to watch.
9: I don't make any assumptions. I have a lot of questions for you, though, Dan.
8: Go right ahead.
9: Mike Minogue, what's your stance on the nurses' strike for Brigham Women's and Mass General nurses' strike?
8: I have no idea.
9: No one does, right?
8: Well, I don't. You ask me. I don't know if other people have. I've never seen him ask that question. I don't know. I have no idea that he's released any sort of a statement on it. What's your next question?
9: Well, real quick. So he's been running for governor for about a year.
8: Correct.
9: And the strike's been going on for a while, but
8: correct.
9: He's never made a comment on that. Is that correct?
8: I don't know that. I said to you, I have never said. You got to listen to what I'm saying, Mick. I'm saying to you that I do not know what his position is on that. I have not seen any statement on that. It was. I do know this. It was not raised as an issue by anyone tonight during the debate because I listened to the debate.
9: Probably
8: very
9: a fault of Mara Haley. Probably a fault of Mara Haley not to bring that up, but you're very well informed. It would be in the newspapers. He wasn't walking the picket lines with them, right?
8: Yeah, I mean, no, you've established. I mean, what just make your point. You can make whatever point. You know, Mick, you listen to the show often. I'm not here to have a fight with you. I'm here to understand what your reaction is to tonight's debate. And if the fact that you have not seen him out on the picket line is an important factor.
9: Or not make a statement about it. No, he's never made a statement about it.
8: I don't want to play a game with you, Mike. Excuse me. I don't want to play a game with you, Mick. But
9: we're not playing games.
8: I have answered that question 5 or 6 times. So can we move on to a different question? Or you can go ahead and make a statement that because you've never seen or you do not believe he's made a statement, now you support whoever you want. That's what this show is all about, Mick. This is your opportunity to sound intelligent, and you're failing it badly at this point. Tell me what you what you believe. Go ahead. I'm not going to interrupt you.
9: Mike Minogue does not have an opinion on that strike. That's been going on for about a year.
8: How many times do you want me to answer that question for you, Mick?
9: Well, no, I'm just saying. So he does not have a statement on that.
8: I don't know that, Mick. I said to you, Mick, do you know the guy who pitches for the Red Sox, Sonny Gray, right? Does he have a position on that strike? I don't know.
9: Right, but someone running for governor of Massachusetts would have maybe an
8: opinion. Why don't you call his campaign tomorrow and ask them if he has a position paper, and they might send it to you.
9: That was just one point. Mara Haley should have probably questioned him on that, right? She was out, I guess.
8: I'm not Mara Haley's campaign manager. She could have raised that as an issue, but she was there to answer John Keller's questions. You watched the debate, so they started to answer the questions that Keller asked. That's the way it works.
9: No, I understand that. No, that's all good.
8: Good.
9: But I was just curious that was never brought up because, you know, nurses are hardworking people, and there's thousands of people in Massachusetts.
8: I love
9: it. He also donated over $1 million to Donald Trump's campaign, which Mara Haley's mopping up and trying to, like,
8: yeah, okay.
9: We're paying more in taxes for everything that Donald Trump has stopped in not only Massachusetts, but every state, right?
8: Yeah.
9: As far as education.
8: He fooled everybody in 2024.
9: Yeah.
8: I mean, it's amazing that he was reelected. Okay, Mick, do me a favor. Get a Mara Haley sign or bumper strip and get it on your car, okay? Thank you much.
9: Yeah, gotta run. Got
8: to How much time, Rob, do we have here? How much? 40? 30. Man, I'll tell you. We had 3 great hours, the debate, and 2 great hours. The last hour has left a little bit to be particular the last couple of callers. Anyway, I'm done for the night. Thank everyone who called, including Brian and Nick, Mick, I should say. Back tomorrow night. I will be on Facebook in a couple of minutes. I'll let you know what I really think there. All dogs, all cats, all pets go to heaven. That's my pal Charlie Reyes, who passed 16 years ago in February. That's why your pets are who passed. Do I miss him? You love them. They loved you. You'll see them again. See you again tomorrow night on Nightside, everyone. Thank you for listening.
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13: Donnie called for ICE to leave his city after a man was shot during what the Department of Homeland Security calls a targeted operation in the Marble Hill neighborhood. The suspect was taken to the hospital with gunshot wounds. Mom Donnie says his 5-year-old son was in the back seat of the car when ICE agents shot through the windshield. Police Commissioner Jessica Tisch says city cameras caught him parking when plainclothes agents approached with guns drawn. Mom Donnie.
14: New York City will not stand by while ICE agents shoot New Yorkers. And we will not back down from the demand that so many, including myself, have put forward time and again. This is an agency that must be abolished.
13: A man with a gun fatally shot by a security officer at the federal courthouse in Nashville. Police say the man's motive is under investigation. ABC's Pierre Thomas.
15: Shots ringing out in downtown Nashville after police say an armed man attempted to open fire inside the federal courthouse. Authorities say the man in his 40s entered through the courthouse front door around 9:30, approached security, and pulled out a pistol trying to fire it. But it jammed. They say the man then pulled out a knife and attempted to attack a U.S. Marshal security officer who opened fire, fatally wounding the suspect.
16: Pierre Thomas, ABC News, Washington.
13: The NFL is joining New Jersey in asking the Supreme Court to allow regulation of prediction markets like Kalshi and Polymarket. Critics call them illegal sports betting operations. The companies are pushing back on that. The league reported Thursday $1.8 billion in trades on the first Sunday of the season were related to football. ESPN's David Purdom.
17: Having the NFL on board expressing interest in the Supreme Court, looking at who is supposed to regulate prediction market. Is it supposed to be the federal government? Is it the state gaming regulators? Having the NFL weigh in on that certainly can't hurt.
13: ESPN is the parent company of ABC News. 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
18: Good morning, I'm Dan Watkins. Here's what's happening. Several state police agencies in the region are banding together ahead of next week's Operation Wicked Safe. 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
19: This is the time of year when many people hit the road to explore our region.
20: Mass State Police Lieutenant Colonel Brendan Chagrew, along with state police officials from neighboring states, announced an upcoming coordinated enforcement on interstate highways and cross-border corridors.
19: You'll see marked cruisers. You will see our air wing in the sky above. You will see increased enforcement activity of interstates 90, 91, 84, 93, 95, 395, and Route 146.
20: Operation Wicked Safe runs from October 13th to the 15th. New Hampshire State Police Lieutenant Brian Viglione.
21: From the Massachusetts line up to the northern border and from the seacoast across to the Vermont border, troopers will be out. They'll be looking for all dangerous driving behaviors.
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18: Coming up, a manhunt that spanned multiple states ends with a local man in custody. Details next.
7: 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All-wheel drive. Traffic on the threes.
22: 1203, looking downtown 93 North. Tough going right now. There's a double right lane closure through the O'Neill Tunnel. And then there's a left lane closure, a double left, in fact, from the Tobin Bridge up to Assembly Square. And right now you're at a crawl northbound, starting at about the Zakim Bridge, getting through all of that road work. Meanwhile, on the southbound side, a double right lever connected through the O'Neill Tunnel also has you moving slowly. But right now the northbound side's basically a parking lot. Route 1 north from 93, the Rutherford Ave, the right lane's closed. That slows you down a bit. The right lane's taken on the inbound Tobin. You run to the speed limit there. Airport tunnels, a Sumner, a heavy delay with the right lane closed. That blocks the ramp to Sturro Drive. Ted Williams down a lane westbound and under the speed limit. Along the Charles Sturro Drive east, jammed up, barely moving right now from Lever Connector. Check that, from Longfellow Bridge to Lever Connector. And Memorial Drive, you're going to slow down for westbound work at Mass Ave. On the Pike, you're down to one left lane, eastbound Market Street to Comm Ave, westbound Copley Square to Cambridge Street. 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
7: Here's the four-day WBZ AccuWeather forecast.
23: The sky will stay mainly clear through tonight while below 53 in Boston. It will be in the 40s in many inland suburbs. A breezy, pleasant day tomorrow with a good deal of sunshine. Highs will be near 70. Mainly clear for tomorrow night. Lows will be in the 40s to around 50. Running a little bit cooler on Saturday despite a good deal of sunshine. Saturday's high about 66. And then clouds will thicken up as we head through the day on Sunday with a high around 66. There will be some rain from what is left of Isaias as we head into Sunday night. Some of that rain could linger into early Monday. I'm AccuWeather meteorologist Brian Thompson, WBZ, Boston's News Radio.
18: Following a multi-state manhunt Thursday, a Massachusetts man was captured in Vermont. He's considered a person of interest in connection with the death of his mother.
20: A Reading mother shot dead, and police arrested her son, 22-year-old Ryan Hannafin, in Vermont after a manhunt that spread across several states. Police had previously described him as an armed and dangerous person of interest in his mother's killing. The victim, 49-year-old Andrea Hannafin.
1: She's done a lot for us over the years. She's a really good human being.
20: Elizabeth Coppola worked with Andrea, helping her foster rescue cats.
1: The world is a much darker place without her in it.
20: She says she knew the whole family.
1: She always said nice things about her kids. You know, she loved her family. And we knew Ryan. He's been in our house.
2: Were you surprised to see police are looking for him?
1: No, because I know he has a gun. And I know he's the only one that has a gun in that house.
18: And that was WBZ-TV's Christina Rex reporting. Massachusetts is using some of the money from its share of that massive social media settlement to keep kids off their phones.
3: Some 16,000 kids participated in Boston summer programs this year, and they seem to have liked them.
4: And what we're seeing is that they attended at an extraordinarily high rate, over 86%.
3: Chris Smith is the head of Boston After School and Beyond, which runs the city's summer programs. The state's recent settlement with Meta over mental health harms to kids means the future of that programming just got a lot more promising. The AG's office says a good chunk of that $366 million will go towards those programs. Smith says it's kind of full circle.
4: An important part of that is after school and summer learning. It gets kids learning in an active way with others in real life so that they're not dependent on their phones.
3: Enrollment in the programs has been rising since they began in 2010 with a couple hundred kids. The AG's office says it's still figuring out exactly how to dole out the money, but funding kids' mental health programs is also high on the list. Kyle Schaffel, WBZ, Boston News Radio.
18: And this comes as a health expert is advising to take those screens away during your kids' mealtime.
24: Dietitian Margarita Shook with the Cleveland Clinic says without screens during mealtime, children have an easier time learning about what's on their plate, how it tastes and smells, and deciding when they're hungry.
25: It doesn't have to be perfect 7 days out of the week, 365 days a year. As long as you're working on most of the days without the tablet, that's a big win.
24: She also says another benefit is that children will talk more to parents and siblings during meals without screens. I'm Scott Pringle.
18: Ahead of sports, as a potential strike looms for Major League Baseball this winter, the owners have made a proposal to the Players Association with the current CBA set to expire on December 1st.
26: The MLB has proposed returning to a 154-game regular season, allowing them to then expand the division series from a best-of-five to a best-of-seven. Also, in that division series and wildcard round, the higher-seeded club would select their opponents. The MLBPA has released a statement saying they're reviewing the proposal, but added the league once again made it clear that all of their proposals are contingent on a player's agreement to a salary cap. Brian Antonelli, WBZ, Boston's News Radio.
18: Coming up, lessons learned in preventing beach erosion on the North Shore are being shared with experts nationwide. That story and more next.
27: Today we get the latest on how the average American is feeling financially. The University of Michigan's early October consumer sentiment measure is expected to show a slight increase from September, and not only because September's reading was so low there's almost nowhere else it could go. Despite pervasive inflation angst, expectation over wages remains positive, and consumers expect stock prices to keep rising, which may help convince people to keep spending as retailers already push early holiday promotions. American Express has its own bill to pay. Federal regulators have fined the company $350 million for failing to catch and report up to $13 billion in suspected money laundering through its system. The Office of the Comptroller of the Currency cited the bank for deficiencies in its compliance programs, and the Fed Reserve has also announced enforcement action against the company. Amex will be required to address deficiencies, including inadequate staffing, internal control gaps, and weak employee training. Andrew O'Day, Bloomberg Business on WBZ, Boston's News Radio.
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18: The Bruins snapped their two-game skid by beating the Mammoth 6-1. Five different skaters scored for Boston as they found the back of the net three times on the power play to end their drought on the man advantage to start the season. Morgan Geeky had one of them. He says they were much more direct in this one.
11: Special teams has been a struggle the first couple games, and so it's nice to see a few go in, and then obviously a lot of kills. They stepped up big in the second period to kind of keep them at bay.
18: The Bees won a perfect 7-for-7 on the penalty kill. They faced the Flyers Saturday at the Garden. The Celtics start their preseason slate off with a 124-113 win over the Cavaliers. And in the MLB playoffs, the Guardians beat the White Sox 9-5 to force a winner-take-all Game 5 Saturday in Cleveland. Dan Watkins, WBZ, Boston's News Radio.
10: 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Traffic on the threes.
12: At 12:13, we're looking south of the city. We're expressway north. A triple right lane closure, Columbia Road to South Bay. That has you under the speed limit. And then Route 3 South, you're going to reduce speed. Union Street, starting with a delay at the Braintree split. 95 South by 495, a brief work crew delay there. And 495 has northbound work in Taunton at Bay Street, a minor delay. 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Reservations required. Clear sky, 58 degrees. Steve Perez, WBZ traffic on the threes.
10: Here's the four-day WBZ AccuWeather forecast.
14: The sky will be mainly clear throughout tonight. Lows will be in the 40s in many inland suburbs, about 53 for a low in downtown Boston. Another beautiful day tomorrow. Lots of sunshine, a bit of a breeze, and highs near 70. Clear for tomorrow night, low 50 in Boston. It will be in the 40s in the suburbs. A little cooler on Saturday, lots of sunshine though, a high of 66. And then clouds will be thickening up throughout the day on Sunday with a high of 66. We will be watching some rain that will be moving in Sunday night, and some of that rain could linger into early Monday, but it should dry out some into Monday afternoon. I'm AccuWeather meteorologist Brian Thompson, WBZ, Boston's News Radio.
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18: Good morning, I'm Dan Watkins. Here's what's happening. Some valuable lessons are being learned on the North Shore when it comes to preventing beach erosion, WBZ's Kendall Buell reports.
15: The town of Salisbury and the Commonwealth have both made a significant investment in shoring up Salisbury Beach with 30,000 tons of new sand graded at a 5-to-1 slope. And after the recent nor'easter, deployed high-tech drones to check on the returns. Senator Bruce Tarr says the project has so far paid off.
30: Prevented significant erosion, prevented significant
2: significant flooding, interruption of roadways, property damage. That sand, because of the design, has done a good job.
15: Tarr says due to the nature of nature, the job will never be complete and changes in tactics will always be necessary. Salisbury selectman Mike Colburn agrees and says that's why the town continues its high-tech monitoring.
7: Mother Nature is going to tell us where the sand needs to go. With the LiDAR drones and all the data we're collecting, we're listening to what Mother Nature is saying.
15: Both Tarr and Colburn say lessons learned in Salisbury can be applied up and down the Massachusetts coast. Kendall Buell, WBZ, Boston's News Radio.
18: The sailors on board the USS Abraham Lincoln are finally getting to see their families after the ship docked in San Diego on Thursday. The Lincoln had been deployed for 10 months without a port call, which was the longest in the history of the Navy. The sailors were deployed to the Middle East as part of the Iran War, their deployment coming under scrutiny with the sailors' mental health struggles during the lengthy time at sea becoming a focal point. And ABC's Louis Martinez says that military officials are implementing several changes going forward because of that.
13: Several weeks ago, we had a video message from the Navy's top admiral, the chief of naval operations, Admiral Darrell Cottle. And in the video, he and the top enlisted sailor explained, we have learned so much from the deployment of the Abraham Lincoln. We are implementing those changes now before the next ship leaves. That ship has already left. It's the USS Theodore Roosevelt, also left from San Diego, and they have incorporated so many of the changes there in terms of the supplying aboard the ship, in terms of the training, ensuring that they have enough systems that can be fixed when they're at sea.
18: Defense Secretary Pete Hegseth visited the sailors and Marines on Wednesday and awarded them the highest unit-level military decoration possible, the Presidential Unit Citation. The Trump administration has announced a new crackdown on immigration work visas, claiming that they're being used in fraudulent ways. The administration says the issue is a program tied to the common H-1B work visa that allows companies to sponsor employees from other countries. Vice President J.D. Vance announcing that Microsoft, along with Adobe and other tech companies, will be barred from utilizing the program going forward. The VP says the companies have been using them to hire workers in other nations who are working for less money.
16: We want people to invest in the United States of America, particularly the American technology sector. We are the biggest boosters of your industry. We want you to continue to grow and to employ a lot of people, but we want you to employ American workers. And so our message to Microsoft is you're a great American company, but you've got to hire great American workers.
18: Also happening in Washington, a federal judge has temporarily extended CNN, MS Now, and Politico's access to the White House as a legal battle over President Trump's media ban continues. The three outlets sued last month after the president announced that he was barring them from White House coverage, accusing them of spreading fake news. During a court hearing on Thursday, Justice Department lawyers argued that Trump had previously put CNN on notice through his complaints about their coverage and maintained that the ban was justified due to national security concerns. Lawyers for the news outlets countered that the White House has provided no new evidence showing their reporting endangered national security. A new survey finds that many of us are nervous about the expanding list of things that AI can do. ABC's Deborah Rodriguez with details.
17: A new AP NORC poll finds the vast majority of Americans believe the government should put AI at the top of Washington's agenda to be sure artificial intelligence remains under human control and human workers are the priority. 64% believe growth has taken off too quickly. Most also say minimizing the environmental dangers of AI is highly important, but growing the U.S. economy is too. The survey finds fears cross political party lines.
18: And this comes as there's AI backlash at the drive-thru window, a new artificial intelligence tool from corporate leadership at McDonald's that helps franchises analyze prices is now heading to court after an antitrust lawsuit.
19: AI does bring me a lot of anxiety.
20: Matthew is a young professional who lives in North Weymouth. Catching up with him as he was grabbing an Egg McMuffin to get the morning started, he has his own concerns about AI.
19: The concerning amount of, like, reliance we have on it as a society.
20: Well, that AI concern shared by McDonald's customers who are now suing the Golden Arches, claiming an AI-based tool that helps analyze operational costs is raising prices on menu items. And accusations McDonald's already categorically denying, and they say they will fight it in court. The AI concern that I'm hearing from customers is for other aspects of society outside of the drive-thru lane.
21: Attacking privacy, that's my main concern with it.
20: McDonald's has said that AI does not dictate their menu pricing. it is in the hands of franchisees. In Weymouth, Jim McKay, WBZ, Boston's News Radio.
18: The astronauts from NASA's Crew 12 have successfully returned to Earth after splashing down in the Pacific on Thursday.
1: Splashdown. On behalf of SpaceX, welcome home, Crew 12.
18: The four astronauts took part in an 8-month mission where they conducted research for future Moon and Mars missions aboard the International Space Station. Traffic and weather next.
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10: 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Traffic on the threes.
12: It is 12:53 and we're looking north of the city where 128 north at Route 20, then at Route 3, and then at Route 38. Work crews, minor delays, and others southbound at 93. Delays have eased out at the Topsfield Fair on Route 1 in both directions. You're good to go there. 93 north, a slow go. Roosevelt Circle to Spot Pond with a work crew taking 2 lanes. Another Commerce Way up to Route 129. 495, slow moving southbound with a work zone at Ward Hill, another northbound in Chelmsford at Route 4, and then at Route 133. 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America's number one attraction is right in your backyard. 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Open daily. Reservations required. 58 degrees, clear sky, Steve Perez, WBZ traffic on the threes.
10: Here's the four-day WBZ AccuWeather forecast.
14: With a mainly clear sky tonight, we'll have a low of 53 in Boston. It will get into the 40s in many inland suburbs. Another fantastic day weather-wise tomorrow with a good deal of sunshine and a nice breeze at times. High temperature tomorrow near 70. Under a clear sky tomorrow night, we'll have a low of 50 in Boston. It will be in the 40s in the suburbs. A little cooler Saturday. Still lots of sunshine, though. A nice start to the weekend, a high of 66. Clouds, though, will thicken up on Sunday with a high of 66. And rain from what's left of Isaias will move in for Sunday night and even into early Monday. I'm AccuWeather meteorologist Brian Thompson, WBZ, Boston's News Radio.
18: A pop-up house of horror with a tasty twist is now open in the Witch City. WBZ's James Rojas went to check it out.
0: The Dunkin' here on Washington Street is right in the heart of the Halloween capital of the world, so it makes sense as to why Spidey D, the beloved yet mischievous and unhinged spider donut, would take the location over and turn it into a horror house, with people dying to get in first.
5: A little nervous, but I'm going to run right now because my girlfriend wants this cup. This is why I'm here this morning.
6: Everyone's swarming in.
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0: Outside, the Dunkin' is draped in a purple pop-up tent decoration, while inside, it's been transformed into a house of tasty terror, where along with your order, Zoltar can make you a fortune.
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0: The Spidey D Horror House will be here through Halloween. In Salem, James Rojas, WBZ, Boston's News Radio.
18: And it's not just Dunkin' that's getting in on the Halloween fun. Starbucks is putting a spooky twist on the pumpkin spice crowd through the rest of October. Monica Nelson explains.
9: The coffee giant is teaming with Bubbly for a limited edition Basic Witch Kit. It's a playful makeover of the classic Basic Fall Girl. You know the type, sweater weather, pumpkin spice, enough plaid to haunt a craft store. This year, she's traded in the riding boots for a broomstick. The kit includes fall-themed goodies and bubbly drinks, and later this month, Starbucks unleashing its black cat Frappuccino. So move over, Basic Girl. The Basic Witch has emerged from the pumpkin patch and is preparing to latte the world under her spell. I'm Monica Nelson.
18: Sneakerheads and gamers will be fighting to catch them all when these shoes hit the shelves. WBZ's Matt Shearer with details.
11: Want to be the very best like no one ever was? Well, Pokemon is turning 30 this year and celebrating with a new sneaker collab from Adidas. 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Earlier this year, a Pikachu illustrator card sold for a record $16 million. Matt Shearer, WBZ, Boston's News Radio.
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18: Good morning, I'm Dan Watkins. Here's what's happening. A manhunt is over after a Reading woman was found dead in her home. Her son is a person of interest and has been taken into custody by troopers in Vermont. WBZ's Brooke McCarthy reports.
1: 22-year-old Ryan Hannafin is now in custody in Vermont after a massive search by multiple agencies. He is a person of interest after his mom, Andrea, was found dead with a gunshot wound in their home. Her husband made the discovery after coming home late that evening.
2: Mr. Hannafin reported that he had been at work from 11 in the morning until 11 last evening, that his younger son had last seen his mother around 5 o'clock when he had left the house to travel around town with some friends during the evening.
1: DA Marion Ryan says the other son was not hurt. She calls this incident a terrible tragedy. Officials say there is no ongoing threat to the public, and the investigation is ongoing to determine exactly what happened in the Center Avenue home. Brooke McCarthy, WBZ, Boston's News Radio.
18: Meanwhile, the investigation continues in Boston, and the search is on following a deadly shooting inside of a Hyde Park gas station Wednesday. And now, City Councilor Enrique Pepin is speaking out.
3: I'm always concerned about street safety. That is always at the top of my mind. It doesn't matter if it's happening or not. It's something that you have to think about proactively because I'm a big believer in not just reacting to incidents of violence, if not just making sure that we are preventing them as well.
18: One person was killed in the shooting. The victim's identity has not been made public. Police say the early investigation shows that this doesn't appear to be a random act. The BPD is asking for the public's help in finding the gunman. President Trump says the U.S. will not attack Iran before November's midterm elections. The president making the announcement on Truth Social Thursday, he noted that the U.S. is having, quote, productive discussions with Tehran. Trump also reiterated that Iran is in very bad condition, both economically and militarily. This comes as the war nears the eight-month mark. Meanwhile, also happening overseas, Russia has been carrying out intense missile and drone attacks on Ukraine, killing 63 people in recent days. In the latest attack, 33 civilians were killed when a Russian bomb landed by a passenger bus.
6: Even by the standards of this war, this was a devastating attack by Russia. In the past 48 hours alone, more than 60 innocent Ukrainians have been killed in these mounting Kremlin attacks and are unable to advance on the front lines. Russia is now ramping up these airstrikes, not just overnight, but also during the day on the capital, Kyiv, but also on other cities across the country. President Zelensky is vowing revenge for these latest strikes and is again pleading with the US for more defensive missiles. Ian Pannell, ABC News in London.
18: Coming up, evacuations are underway in the Gulf as a hurricane gets closer. Find out more next.
10: 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Traffic on the threes.
7: It's 12:33. Looking downtown. 93 northbound. You're down two right lanes through the O'Neill Tunnel. That slows you down. Then it becomes a double left from the Tobin Bridge to Assembly Square. Southbound, a double right lever connector through the O'Neill, closing exit 16A to the Pike and South Station. Route 1 north from 93 to the Rutherford Ave, that's the City Square Tunnel. Lane closure there and a minor delay, another in the inbound Tobin with the right lane closed. Sumner Tunnel jammed up right now. Right lane closure blocks the ramp to Sturrow Drive. And on the Pike, you're reducing speed. You're down to one lane both ways. Eastbound Market Street to Comm Ave, westbound Copley Square to Cambridge Street. Memorial Drive, you're going to slow down with westbound work at Mass Ave. And Sturrow East, the ramp to the lever connector northbound is closed. The levered up ramp is closed. 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Open daily. Reservations required. 58 degrees, clear sky. Steve Perez, WBZ traffic on the threes.
10: Here's the 4-day WBZ AccuWeather forecast.
0: The sky will stay mainly clear through tonight, while below 53 in Boston. It will be in the 40s in many inland suburbs. A breezy, pleasant day tomorrow with a good deal of sunshine. Highs will be near 70. Mainly clear for tomorrow night. Lows will be in the 40s to around 50. Running a little bit cooler on Saturday despite a good deal of sunshine. Saturday's high about 66. And then clouds will thicken up as we head through the day on Sunday with a high around 66. There will be some rain from what is left of Isaias as we head into Sunday night. Some of that rain could linger into early Monday. I'm AccuWeather, the meteorologist Brian Thompson, WBZ, Boston's News Radio.
18: Evacuation alerts have been issued along the Gulf Coast as Hurricane Isaias approaches landfall, the first Atlantic hurricane of the year. Florida Governor Ron DeSantis issuing a state of emergency order for 25 counties.
5: We're preparing for Category 3 landfall. I think most people do not believe it will be that strong when it hits. But my view is you prepare, and then if you end up not having to use all the preparation, you're fine.
18: And Alabama is bracing for impact as well. Governor Kay Ivey issuing a mandatory evacuation of coastal tourists and visitors. That means that all non-residents in a two-county area have to evacuate immediately.
8: Right now, we're worried about strong winds, heavy rain, and possible spin-off tornadoes in certain parts of the state.
18: As of Thursday night, Isaias had strengthened to a Category 2 storm and is continuing to grow. The latest projections show it making landfall somewhere between New Orleans and Panama City, likely late Friday night or early Saturday morning. In less than 2 years, emergency calls for first responders in Marlboro will be handled by dispatchers outside of the immediate area, WBZ's Sherry Small explains.
9: In a unanimous vote, the Marlboro City Council approved a plan to transfer emergency dispatch operations from the city to a regional emergency communications center in Holbrook. Ward 3 City Councilor Robert Preciado.
11: This was a choice that made sense, just in terms of the technology advancements that they have there.
9: The Holbrook Dispatch Center already serves several other communities, but being located about 45 miles from Marlboro, some residents expressed concerns about whether out-of-town dispatchers would be familiar with Marlboro streets.
11: It's modern technology. It's very hard to lose somebody, I think, especially if they're calling on a cell phone and then, you know, they're able to ping their GPS location almost immediately.
9: The changeover is anticipated to take place in summer of 2028. In Marlboro, Sherry Small, WBZ Boston's News Radio.
18: A harmless game of softball doesn't feel so harmless to the residents on one street in Hyde Park. WBZ's Heil Schaffel explains.
12: A sleepy field in the quiet part of Hyde Park has been home to a furious debate since the beginning of the summer.
13: Softball leagues that use the baseball diamonds here for their weekend games.
12: For years, some abutting residents have long felt aggravated by the softball leagues here. They report the games can monopolize the park for 12 hours a day on both weekend days, which City Councilor Enrique Pepin has heard.
13: There's concerns about the noise and the length of the games and how much they stretch throughout the day.
12: Loud music, tons of traffic hogging up the parking, and even just parking in the middle of the street and trash everywhere have also been reported. A couple of locals have said it's never been worse. Pepin says part of the reason was construction at Clifford Park in Roxbury.
13: So a lot of the games were transferred to this park, which is why in the past 2 years, we have seen an uptick in usage.
12: He says the city, the residents, and the softball players need to find a middle ground to use the park safely. Kyle Schaffel, WBZ, Boston's News Radio.
18: In response, the city of Boston says that they've been working closely with residents and league organizers to address concerns and minimize the impact of the softball games. A public meeting is set for October 20th. Coming up, state fire officials are sharing some crucial tips during this year's National Fire Prevention Week. Details next.
14: The day ahead could be big for Humana. Its stock rallied in extended trading after the Centers for Medicare and Medicaid Services raised its rating on the big health insurance company's largest Medicare Advantage contract with more than 2 million members. It means Humana qualifies for bonus payments and can use its higher rating to attract new business. At the same time, ratings for some Medicare Advantage plans administered by Aetna have been lowered, sending stock in Aetna owner CVS Health lower in extended trades. This morning, we hear from one of the nation's big airlines. Delta is expected to report that passenger demand was robust through the summer, which likely boosted its sales versus the same quarter last year. But Delta's profit, once all the bills are paid, is expected to be down from summer last year, chiefly because of high fuel costs. The market will be curious to hear if Delta plans to hike airfares to help offset the higher fuel costs. Andrew O'Day, Bloomberg Business on WBZ, Boston's News Radio.
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18: The Bruins beat the Mammoth 6-1. David Pastrnak scored twice to lead the way. He now has 422 goals for his career, which ties him with Brad Marchand for fourth on the Bruins' all-time list. Next up for the Bees, they face the Flyers Saturday at the Garden. The Patriots will be on the practice field today as they continue to get ready for the Raiders, with the Pats trying to build upon their win over the Bills. Drake May says they hit some big plays last week and need to keep that momentum going.
20: Just trying to get back at it from practice and try to study the plan the best I can and realize that treat every week like you gotta play well and play well in my position to end up on the right side of things.
18: Kickoff is Sunday at 1:00, and elsewhere in the NFL, Tampa Bay beats Dallas 24-16. Dan Watkins, WBZ, Boston's News Radio.
10: 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Traffic on the threes.
7: It's 12:43. Looking west at Town Pike East, slows for work at 495. And watch for a setup in Framingham at Route 30, a minor delay there, another at Newton Corner. While westbound, there's a work crew by the Pike slowing things down just a bit. Another westbound at 290 in Auburn. Now happening, 128 north by the Pike in Weston. Stop and go, getting by a long-term project there. 290, you're going to reduce speed westbound in Worcester at Shrewsbury Street for a work crew. 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Reservations required. Clear sky, 58 degrees. Steve Perez, WBZ, traffic on the threes.
10: Here's the four-day WBZ AccuWeather forecast.
0: The sky will be mainly clear throughout tonight. Lows will be in the 40s in many inland suburbs, about 53 for a low in downtown Boston. Another beautiful day tomorrow. Lots of sunshine, a bit of a breeze, and highs near 70. Clear for tomorrow night, low 50 in Boston. It will be in the 40s in the suburbs. A little cooler on Saturday. Lots of sunshine, though, a high of 66. And then clouds will be thickening up throughout the day on Sunday with a high of 66. We will be watching some rain that will be moving in Sunday night, and some of that rain could linger into early Monday, but it should dry out some into Monday afternoon. I'm AccuWeather meteorologist Brian Thompson, WBZ, Boston's News Radio.

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1: Good morning, I'm Dan Watkins. Here's what's happening. It's Fire Prevention Week across the country, and preventing fires caused by lithium-ion batteries is the focus this year. WBZ's Kendall Buell explains.
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0: develop it.
1: The indictment charges that Maduro, Flores, and other Venezuelan leaders tried to silence political opposition through murder and threats to murder victims' families, electric shock, asphyxiation, starvation, so-called punishment cells, beatings, and rape.
0: Maduro served as Venezuela's president from 2013 until his capture by American forces back in January. The Maduros are also facing drug trafficking charges to which they've entered not guilty pleas. As the November election gets closer, there's a lot being put before voters in Massachusetts this year. The state treasurer's race on Beacon Hill may be flying under the radar thanks to a governor's race, Senate and congressional races, and 9 ballot questions. But WBZ's Ben Parker spoke with both the incumbent treasurer and her challenger.
2: Treasurer Deb Goldberg is seeking a fourth term, but Belmont Republican Elizabeth Dion wants to end that streak at 3. I asked Dion why she wants to be treasurer of the Commonwealth.
3: The treasurer's office is one of the most important offices in the state that people know very little about. And the reason for that is that we have a 12-year incumbent who has been, as we say, out of the office, out of the state, and out of touch.
2: As for Goldberg, she is touting what she's done.
4: We have raised the bond rating since I've arrived based upon a lot of my recommendations on what we needed to do in order to accomplish that.
2: Goldberg touts navigating the state's finances through volatile times. Dion favors a 2-year term limit for the job and says if Goldberg in 12 years hasn't finished what she promised to do, that tells you everything you need to know. Ben Parker, WBZ. Boston's News Radio.
0: A recent flight from Madrid, Spain to Dallas-Fort Worth, Texas was about 3 hours longer than usual because of a problem aboard an American Airlines jumbo jet. ABC's Jim Ryan explains.
5: American Flight 37 was well into its 10-hour journey across the Atlantic when the crew declared an urgent but not emergency situation, telling controllers on the ground.
6: We have only 2 potties operating on board for American 37 Heavy.
7: You said only 2 potties, is that right?
6: That's affirmative.
5: The 6 others were out of service. The Boeing 777 had the 287 people on board landed at JFK. The issue was fixed. The flight arrived at DFW about 3 hours behind schedule. Jim Ryan, ABC News.
0: The community path that stretches through Somerville and Cambridge is undergoing a safety makeover right now. WBZ's James Rojas has more from Somerville's Spring Hill neighborhood.
8: The Somerville community path is not solely for bicyclists. It's a shared space for thousands of users, including runners, children, dogs, basically the entire community. But there's a big safety concern involving the over 3-mile path that stretches through Somerville and Cambridge. Speeding motorized vehicles that don't always yield to street crossings or for those they're supposed to be sharing the path with, like Niles and his dog Alfie.
9: I don't think the scooter and moped riders really know what's acceptable. If they do, it's not as ingrained as like bike etiquette would be. So I think one of it is an education aspect and one of it is an infrastructure aspect.
8: That's why this fall safety upgrades are being done, which includes the installation of speed bumps, signage improvements, and other traffic calming measures. In Somerville, James Rojas, WBZ, Boston's News Radio.
0: Preparations are underway in Southern California for the arrival of the remnants of Tropical Storm Rachel this weekend. ABC's Alex Stone reports from Los Angeles.
10: Tropical Storm Rachel, which has been heading out to sea, is expected to make a 90-degree turn on Friday and then head toward northern Baja California and maybe far Southern California, despite social media chatter that a hurricane could hit Southern California. Meteorologists say no. At most, it's going to be the remnants of what was Hurricane Rachel. It could bring rain, maybe heavy at times, to areas as it moves inland over Las Vegas and Arizona, and high tide along the coast, but it will not be a hurricane. And likely not even a tropical storm. Alex Stone, ABC News, Los Angeles.
0: We'll check the roads and get the latest forecast coming up next.
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3: Hi there, this is Now Streaming with Jordan.
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3: You're one of those people who thinks that watching a chess match is boring. Well, then I would suggest you check out a documentary on Netflix that is anything but. It's called Queen of Chess. It's about the life and times of a Hungarian chess master. In this case, a young woman, the greatest female chess player of all time. Her name, Judit Polgár. The film centers on a series of intense chess matches and one of the most accomplished chess masters in the world champion at the time, Garry Kasparov. Part of the story focuses on her upbringing, her father's efforts to teach her to become a chess grandmaster, and the stress and challenges this young lady faces trying to live up to her father, ultimately taking on the most formidable chess player in the world. This one is just as exciting and interesting as any Rocky Balboa-style heroic sports story. Queen of Chess, the documentary now on Netflix. And that's Now Streaming with Jordan, WBZ, Boston's News Radio.
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7: It is 12:53, and we are looking north of town where 128 north at Route 20, then at Route 3, and then at Route 38 work crews, but no significant delays. 93 north, you're going to reduce speed for work, Roosevelt Circle to Spot Pond, then again after Commerce Way. 495, slow-moving southbound work, Ward Hill to 213 with a bit of a delay in Tewksbury, southbound Route 38. Northbound, more work crew delays at Route 4 in Chelmsford, then again at Route 133. 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
6: Here's the four-day WBZ AccuWeather forecast.
8: With a mainly clear sky tonight, we'll have a low of 53 in Boston. It will get into the 40s in many inland suburbs. Another fantastic day weather-wise tomorrow with a good deal of sunshine and a nice breeze at times. High temperature tomorrow near 70. Under a clear sky tomorrow night, we'll have a low of 50 in Boston. It will be in the 40s in the suburbs. A little cooler Saturday. Still lots of sunshine, though. A nice start to the weekend, a high of 66. Clouds, though, will thicken up on Sunday with a high of 66. And rain from what's left of Isaias will move in for Sunday night and even into early Monday. I'm AccuWeather meteorologist Brian Thompson, WBZ, Boston's News Radio.
9: If you're looking for something scary to watch this weekend to get you in the Halloween spirit, how about a trip to the movie theater? 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
10: Jessica Chastain stars in Other Mommy.
11: You don't have to be scared, Mommy. She's nice. 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
10: The rated R horror thriller sees Bella, an 8-year-old girl living in a home with marital problems, confronting a sinister entity she calls Other Mommy because it looks like her mother that becomes increasingly threatening to her and her family.
11: Is it really you? Are you tricking me?
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12: People can post what they want. We're not the ref. We're the public square.
13: Are you crazy? You're like a crossing guard standing in front of a school, but you're not doing anything with your arms. 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
10: And being re-released this weekend, 1980's 9 to 5 starring Dolly Parton, and for its 20th anniversary, Guillermo del Toro's Pan's Labyrinth. Brian Antonelli, WBZ, Boston's News Radio.
9: Now, if going to the theater to get spooked isn't your thing, WBZ's Matt Shearer says a classic horror story has come to life in central Massachusetts.
14: Frankenstein is not real, but Old Sturbridge Village is bringing him to life. They got a new Halloween attraction inspired by Mary Shelley's classic novel Frankenstein. It's an immersive experience that includes ghost stories, live music, some cool fire shows, and of course, monster-themed trick-or-treating. You'll literally walk through the story, see the characters and scenes from the book, including Frankenstein. Frankenstein himself. Phantoms by Firelight, Frankenstein Encounter runs weekends through October 25th at Old Sturbridge Village. Matt Shearer, WBZ, Boston's News Radio.
9: Another Nobel Prize has been handed out. ABC's Sherry Preston has more on this year's winner in literature.
0: Ann Carson is a Canadian poet and essayist who's best known for her works that fuse classical and modern works. For instance, her work Norma Jean Baker of Troy, which uses elements of poetry and fiction to compare Marilyn Monroe to Helen of Troy. She won Canada's Griffin Prize for Poetry in 2001 and was said to be surprised to learn she had won the Nobel Prize. Carson was in Iceland, quote, listening to the wind when she found out. Sherry Preston, ABC News.
9: 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I'm Dan Watkins, WBZ, Boston's News Radio.
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2: 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Chris Sinek.
3: Oh my goodness, Kevin. I've been doing traffic for 29 years, and I've never seen a police chase through backed-up traffic.
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0: sexual assault. Student groups and supporters of Jane Doe protested in New York Thursday outside of the courthouse where she filed her civil suit against the Chi Phi fraternity and Cornell University. A criminal investigation was reopened into the case, stemming from a 2024 incident where Jane Doe alleged she was gang raped by 7 frat members. ABC's Aaron Katursky.
1: Her attorney told us Jane Doe will cooperate with the criminal investigation now being led by New York Attorney General Letitia James, but one of the fraternity brothers, Gilio Lopes, is now challenging her appointment as special prosecutor, claiming she has unequivocally demonstrated a bias.
0: Gulf Coast residents are being told to make final preps now before Hurricane Isaias makes landfall sometime between Friday night and Saturday. The Category 2 storm carries 100-mile-an-hour winds. Clay Cobbs is with Pafford Medical Services out of Arkansas and says they brought along 120 staffers and 50 ambulances to Pensacola, Florida to help.
2: They need to heed those evacuation orders now. Help is not going to be able to come to them once the sustained winds reach 40 miles an hour. We will cease operating ambulances and other emergency response vehicles. So that would be my word and my direction to folks across the Gulf Coast.
0: Defense Secretary Pete Hegseth says the execution of a Fort Hood shooter, Nadal Hassan, will be via firing squad at Fort Hood and says it'll be public. Hassan was sentenced to death for the 2009 mass shooting in Texas, which left 13 people dead and wounded 32 others. ABC's Trevor Ault.
3: And if this execution takes place in December, and Hegseth says it will, it would be the first public execution in the U.S. in some 90 years. And that defense official tells ABC News it will be live streamed.
0: His infamous Thriller jacket, Motown 25 stage worn glove, and others set to be auctioned during Julian's Auctions inaugural celeb and pop culture experience. Michael Jackson's items themselves became part of the zeitgeist.
4: Here's what's happening. Several state police agencies in the region are banding together ahead of next week's Operation Wicked Safe, WBZ's Sherry Small explains.
5: This is the time of year when many people hit the road to explore our region.
6: Mass State Police Lieutenant Colonel Brendan Chagrew, along with state police officials from neighboring states, announced an upcoming coordinated enforcement on interstate highways and cross-border corridors.
5: You'll see marked cruisers. You'll see our air wing in the sky above. You'll see increased enforcement activity of interstates 90, 91, 84, 93, 95, 395, and Route 146.
6: Operation Wicked Safe runs from October 13th to the 15th. New Hampshire State Police Lieutenant Brian Biglione.
7: From the Massachusetts line up to the northern border and from the seacoast across to the Vermont border, troopers will be out. They'll be looking for all dangerous driving behaviors.
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4: Coming up, a manhunt that spanned multiple states ends with a local man in custody. Details next.
8: 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All-wheel drive. Traffic on the threes.
9: It is 103 and happening downtown. Some delays on 93. Northbound double right lane closure through the O'Neill Tunnel becomes a double left from the Tobin Bridge to Assembly Square. We have a double right southbound from the Lever Connector down through the O'Neill, closing exit 16-8 of the Pike and South Station. Tobin Bridge inbound and right lane closure shouldn't slow you down much. Route 1 north at the City Square Tunnel, that's from 93 to Rutherford Ave. Minor work crew delay with the right lane closed. You're going to slow down in the Sumner. Right lane closure there also blocks the ramp to Sturo Drive. On the Pike, you're down to one lane, moving slowly eastbound Market Street to Comm Ave, westbound Copley Square to Cambridge Street. 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Steve Perez, WBZ traffic on the threes.
8: Here's the four-day WBZ AccuWeather forecast.
10: The sky will stay mainly clear through tonight. While below 53 in Boston, it will be in the 40s in many inland suburbs. A breezy, pleasant day tomorrow with a good deal of sunshine. Highs will be near 70. Mainly clear for tomorrow night. Lows will be in the 40s to around 50. Running a little bit cooler on Saturday despite a good deal of sunshine. Saturday's high about 66. And then clouds will thicken up as we head through the day on Sunday with a high around 66. There will be some rain from what is left of Isaias as we head into Sunday night. Some of that rain could linger into early Monday. I'm AccuWeather meteorologist Brian Thompson, WBZ, Boston's News Radio.
4: Following a multi-state manhunt Thursday, a Massachusetts man was captured in Vermont. He's considered a person of interest in connection with the death of his mother.
6: A Reading mother shot dead, and police arrested her son, 22-year-old Ryan Hannafin, in Vermont after a manhunt that spread across several states. Police had previously described him as an armed and dangerous person of interest in his mother's killing. The victim, 49-year-old Andrea Hannafin.
11: She's done a lot for us over the years. She's a really good human being.
6: Elizabeth Coppola worked with Andrea, helping her foster rescue cats.
11: The world is a much darker place without her in it.
6: She says she knew the whole family.
11: She always said nice things about her kids. You know, she loved her family. And we knew Ryan. He's been in our house.
12: Were you surprised to see police are looking for him?
11: No, because I know he has a gun. And I know he's the only one that has a gun in that house.
4: And that was WBZ-TV's Christina Rex reporting. Massachusetts is using some of the money from its share of that massive social media settlement to keep kids off their phones.
13: Some 16,000 kids participated in Boston summer programs this year, and they seem to have liked them.
14: And what we're seeing is that they attended at an extraordinarily high rate, over 86%.
13: Chris Smith is the head of Boston After School and Beyond, which runs the city's summer programs. The state's recent settlement with Meta over mental health harms to kids means the future of that programming just got a lot more promising. The AG's office says a good chunk of that $366 million will go towards those programs. Smith says it's kind of full circle.
14: An important part of that is after school and summer learning. It gets kids learning in an active way with others in real life so that they're not dependent on their phones.
13: Enrollment in the programs has been rising since they began in 2010 with a couple hundred kids. The AG's office says it's still figuring out exactly how to dole out the money, but funding kids' mental health programs is also high on the list. Kyle Schaffel, WBZ, Boston's News Radio.
4: And this comes as a health expert is advising to take those screens away during your kids' mealtime.
15: Dietitian Margarita Shook with the Cleveland Clinic says without screens during mealtime, children have an easier time learning about what's on their plate, how it tastes and smells, and deciding when they're hungry.
16: It doesn't have to be perfect 7 days out of the week, 365 days a year. As long as you're working on most of the days without the tablet, that's a big win.
15: She also says another benefit is that children will talk more to parents and siblings during meals without screens. I'm Scott Pringle.
4: Ahead of sports, as a potential strike looms for Major League Baseball this winter, the owners have made a proposal to the Players Association with the current CBA set to expire on December 1st.
17: The MLB has proposed returning to a 154-game regular season, allowing them to then expand the division series from a best-of-five to a best-of-seven. Also, in that division series and wildcard round, the higher-seeded club would select their opponents. The MLBPA has released a statement saying they're reviewing the proposal, but added the league once again made it clear that all of their proposals are contingent on a player's agreement to a salary cap. Brian Antonelli, WBZ, Boston's News Radio.
4: Coming up, lessons learned in preventing beach erosion on the North Shore are being shared with experts nationwide. That story and more next.
18: If your holiday shopping list this year includes something from Apple, October 27th could be a big day for you. That's when Apple is planning a product launch to introduce its first touchscreen MacBook and a new iPad mini. It will also include versions of the 14-inch MacBook Pro and iMac with M6 chips with creative professionals in mind. The new MacBook Pros will offer OLED screens. The new iPad mini will include an OLED screen as well, along with a video conferencing camera and revamped speakers. From really small screens to really big ones. Sources tell Bloomberg Walt Disney has held talks with other studios about using its new brand for large-screen movie formats, often described as a competitor to IMAX to market their films. Disney has met with several studios, including Paramount and Universal, to discuss Infinity Vision, a certification that unites large-screen formats under one brand. The studios Disney has spoken with have shown early interest in the initiative. Andrew O'Day, Bloomberg Business on WBZ, Boston's News Radio.
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4: The Bruins snapped their two-game skid with a dominant 6-1 win over Utah. Five different players scored for the Bees, all of them finding the back of the net for the first time this season, and that includes Morgan Geekie, who says it was good to see everyone contribute.
25: It was a big one, I think, for morale and one to build off of, especially after, you know, maybe a poor performance against Ottawa. So just continue to build and continue on Saturday.
4: David Pastrnak had two goals, giving him 422 in his career. That ties him with Brad Marchand for fourth place on the Bruins' all-time list. The Bees take on the Flyers on Saturday. In the MLB playoffs, the Guardians force Game 5 by beating the White Sox 9-5. Game 5 is Saturday in Cleveland. And in the NFL, the Bucs take down the Cowboys 24-16. Dan Watkins, WBZ, Boston's News Radio.
8: 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All-wheel drive. Traffic on the threes.
9: It is 1:13, and we'll take a look south of town where Expressway North from Neponset Circle to Morrissey Boulevard, there's a triple right lane closure. You're just reducing speed, though. You get back by that at a decent clip. And then there's a double right Columbia Road to South Bay. Route 3 south under the speed limit at Union Street. Long-term work happening there. 95 south at 495, a brief work crew delay. Another 495 north in Taunton at Bay Street. 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Steve Perez, WBZ traffic on the threes.
8: Here's the four-day WBZ AccuWeather forecast.
10: The sky will be mainly clear throughout tonight. Lows will be in the 40s to many inland suburbs, about 53 for a low in downtown Boston. Another beautiful day tomorrow. Lots of sunshine, a bit of a breeze, and highs near 70. Clear for tomorrow night, low 50 in Boston. It will be in the 40s in the suburbs. A little cooler on Saturday. Lots of sunshine, though, a high of 66. And then clouds will be thickening up throughout the day on Sunday with a high of 66. We will be watching some rain that will be moving in Sunday night, and some of that rain could linger into early Monday, but it should dry out some into Monday afternoon. I'm AccuWeather meteorologist Brian Thompson, WBZ, Boston's News Radio.
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4: Good morning, I'm Dan Watkins. Here's what's happening. Some valuable lessons are being learned on the North Shore when it comes to preventing beach erosion, WBZ's Kendall Buell reports.
0: The town of Salisbury and the Commonwealth have both made a significant investment in shoring up Salisbury Beach with 30,000 tons of new sand graded at a 5-to-1 slope. And after the recent nor'easter, deployed high-tech drones to check on the returns. Senator Bruce Tarr says the project has so far paid off.
2: Prevented significant erosion, prevented significant flooding, interruption of roadways, property damage. That sand, because of the design, has done a good job.
0: Tarr says due to the nature of nature, the job will never be complete and changes in tactics will always be necessary. Salisbury Selectman Mike Colburn agrees and says that's why the town continues its high-tech monitoring.
3: Mother Nature is going to tell us where the sand needs to go. With the LIDAR drones and all the data we're collecting, we're listening to what Mother Nature is saying.
0: Both Tarr and Colburn say lessons learned in Salisbury can be applied up and down the Massachusetts coast. Kendall Buell, WBZ, Boston's News Radio.
4: The sailors on board the USS Abraham Lincoln are finally getting to see their families after the ship docked in San Diego on Thursday. The Lincoln had been deployed for 10 months without a port call, which was the longest in the history of the Navy. The sailors were deployed to the Middle East as part of the Iran War, their deployment coming under scrutiny with the sailors' mental health struggles during the lengthy time at sea becoming a focal point. And ABC's Louis Martinez says that military officials are implementing several changes going forward because of that.
5: Several weeks ago, we had a video message from the Navy's top admiral, the chief of naval operations, Admiral Darryl Cottle. And in the video, he and the top enlisted sailor explained, we have learned so much from the deployment of the Abraham Lincoln. We are implementing those changes now before the next ship leaves. That ship has already left. It's the USS Theodore Roosevelt, also left from San Diego, and they have incorporated so many of the changes there in terms of the supplying aboard the ship, in terms of the training, ensuring that they have enough systems that can be fixed when they're at sea.
4: Defense Secretary Pete Hegseth visited the sailors and Marines on Wednesday and awarded them the highest unit-level military decoration possible, the Presidential Unit Citation. The Trump administration has announced a new crackdown on immigration work visas, claiming that they're being used in fraudulent ways. The administration says the issue is a program tied to the common H-1B work visa that allows companies to sponsor employees from other countries. Vice President J.D. Vance announcing that Microsoft, along with Adobe and other tech companies, will be barred from utilizing the program going forward. The VP says the companies have been using them to hire workers in other nations who are working for less money.
6: We want people to invest in the United States of America, particularly the American technology sector. We are the biggest boosters of your industry. We want you to continue to grow and to employ a lot of people, but we want you to employ American workers. And so our message to Microsoft is you're a great American company, but you've got to hire great American workers.
4: Also happening in Washington, a federal judge has temporarily extended CNN, MS Now, and Politico's access to the White House as a legal battle over President Trump's media ban continues. The three outlets sued last month after the president announced that he was barring them from White House coverage, accusing them of spreading fake news. During a court hearing on Thursday, Justice Department lawyers argued that Trump had previously put CNN on notice through his complaints about their coverage and maintained that the ban was justified due to national security concerns. Lawyers for the news outlets countered that the White House has provided no new evidence showing their reporting endangered national security. A new survey finds that many of us are nervous about the expanding list of things that AI can do. ABC's Deborah Rodriguez with details.
7: A new AP NORC poll finds the vast majority of Americans believe the government should put AI at the top of Washington's agenda to be sure artificial intelligence remains under human control. Human workers are the priority. 64% believe growth has taken off too quickly. Most also say minimizing the environmental dangers of AI is highly important, but growing the U.S. economy is too. The survey finds fears cross political party lines.
4: And this comes as there's AI backlash at the drive-thru window, a new artificial intelligence tool from corporate leadership at McDonald's that helps franchises analyze prices is now heading to court after an antitrust lawsuit.
11: AI does bring me a lot of anxiety.
12: Matthew is a young professional who lives in North Weymouth. Catching up with him as he was grabbing an Egg McMuffin to get the morning started, he has his own concerns about AI.
11: The concerning amount of, like, reliance we have on it as a society.
12: Well, that AI concern shared by McDonald's customers who are now suing the Golden Arches, claiming an AI-based tool that helps analyze operational costs is raising prices on menu items. And accusations McDonald's already categorically denying, and they say they will fight it in court. The AI concern that I'm hearing from customers is for other aspects of society outside of the drive-thru lane.
13: Attacking privacy, that's my main concern with it.
12: McDonald's has said that AI does not dictate their menu pricing. It is in the hands of franchisees. In Weymouth, Jim McKay, WBZ, Boston's News Radio.
4: The astronauts from NASA's Crew 12 have successfully returned to Earth after splashing down in the Pacific on Thursday.
14: Splashdown. On behalf of SpaceX, welcome home, Crew 12.
4: The four astronauts took part in an 8-month mission where they conducted research for future Moon and Mars missions aboard the International Space Station. Traffic and weather next.
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29: Welcome to the WBZ Book Club. I'm Jordan Rich. Award-winning writer for film, TV, and the theater, Gary Goldstein. Well, his latest novel is called Canine Custody, the story of a young West Coast couple dealing with the struggles of modern life, watching their marriage come apart, while an innocent third party, a member of the family, no, not a child, but a dog named Betty, waits with hope and patience that Layla and Franklin Bishop will just continue to love her. Gary speaks as Layla, Franklin, and Betty the dog in first person. The thoughts and dialogue, witty, sexy, tender, candid. Particularly great to be inside the mind of Betty the dog. Conceptually, the book works like a charm because the author understands not only relationships, but the incredible role our pets can play. Canine Custody, a novel by Gary Goldstein. And that's the book club, WBZ, Boston's News Radio.
24: 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All-wheel drive. Traffic on the threes.
9: It's 1:23, and we're going to look west of town, where the Pike has eastbound work with a brief delay at 495. And there's a setup at Framingham at Route 30. Not a major worry there. While you're going to slow down westbound by the Pike and westbound in Auburn at 290. 128 north moving slowly past a work zone in Weston by the Pike. And watch for a setup Route 9 West at Route 27 and 290 West in Worcester at Shrewsbury Street. 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Clear sky, 58 degrees. Steve Perez, WBZ Traffic on the threes.
24: Here's the four-day WBZ AccuWeather forecast.
1: With a mainly clear sky tonight, we'll have a low of 53 in Boston. It will get into the 40s in many inland suburbs. Another fantastic day weather-wise tomorrow with a good deal of sunshine and a nice breeze at times. High temperature tomorrow near 70. Under a clear sky tomorrow night, we'll have a low of 50 in Boston. It will be in the 40s in the suburbs. A little cooler Saturday. Still lots of sunshine, though. A nice start to the weekend, a high of 66. Clouds, though, will thicken up on Sunday with a high of 66. And rain from what's left of Isaias will move in for Sunday night and even into early Monday. I'm AccuWeather, the meteorologist Brian Thompson, WBZ, Boston's News Radio.
4: A pop-up house of horror with a tasty twist is now open in the Witch City. WBZ's James Rojas went to check it out.
8: The Dunkin' here on Washington Street is right in the heart of the Halloween capital of the world, so it makes sense as to why Spidey D, the beloved yet mischievous and unhinged spider donut, would take the location over and turn it into a horror house, with people dying to get in first.
10: A little nervous, but I'm going to run right now because my girlfriend wants this cup. This is why I'm here this morning.
17: Everyone's swarming in.
10: I know. This is a little crazy, isn't it?
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8: The Spidey D Horror House will be here through Halloween. In Salem, James Rojas, WBZ, Boston's News Radio.
4: And it's not just Dunkin' that's getting in on the Halloween fun. Starbucks is putting a spooky twist on the pumpkin spice crowd through the rest of October. Monica Nelson explains.
20: The coffee giant is teaming with Bubbly for a limited edition Basic Witch kit. It's a playful makeover of the classic Basic Fall Girl. You know the type, sweater weather, pumpkin spice, enough plaid to haunt a craft store. This year, she's traded in the riding boots for a broomstick. The kit includes fall-themed goodies and bubbly drinks, and later this month, Starbucks unleashing its black cat Frappuccino. So move over, Basic Girl. The Basic Witch has emerged from the pumpkin patch and is preparing to latte the world under her spell. I'm Monica Nelson.
4: Sneakerheads and gamers will be fighting to catch them all when these shoes hit the shelves. WBZ's Matt Shearer with details.
21: Want to be the very best like no one ever was? Well, Pokemon is turning 30 this year and celebrating with a new sneaker collab from Adidas. You'll lace up your choice of 9 legendary Pokemon, including Pikachu, Charizard, and Mewtwo. 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Matt Shearer, WBZ, Boston's News Radio.
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4: Good morning, I'm Dan Watkins. Here's what's happening. A manhunt is over after a Reading woman was found dead in her home. Her son is a person of interest and has been taken into custody by troopers in Vermont. WBZ's Brooke McCarthy reports.
7: 22-year-old Ryan Hannafin is now in custody in Vermont after a massive search by multiple agencies. He is a person of interest after his mom, Andrea, was found dead with a gunshot wound in their home. Her husband made the discovery after coming home late that evening.
11: Mr. Hannafin reported that he had been at work from 11 in the morning until 11 last evening, that his younger son had last seen his mother around 5 o'clock when he had left the house to travel around town with some friends during the evening.
7: DA Marion Ryan says the other son was not hurt. She calls this incident a terrible tragedy. Officials say there is no ongoing threat to the public, and the investigation is ongoing to determine exactly what happened in the Center Avenue home. Brooke McCarthy, WBZ, Boston's News Radio.
4: Meanwhile, the investigation continues in Boston, and the search is on following a deadly shooting inside of a Hyde Park gas station Wednesday. And now, City Councilor Enrique Pepin is speaking out.
12: I'm always concerned about street safety. That is always at the top of my mind. It doesn't matter if it's happening or not. It's something that you have to think about proactively. Because I'm a big believer in not just reacting to incidents of violence, if not just making sure that we are preventing them as well.
4: One person was killed in the shooting. The victim's identity has not been made public. Police say the early investigation shows that this doesn't appear to be a random act. The BPD is asking for the public's help in finding the gunman. President Trump says the U.S. will not attack Iran before November's midterm elections. The president making the announcement on Truth Social Thursday, he noted that the U.S. is having, quote, productive discussions with Tehran. Trump also reiterated that Iran is in very bad condition, both economically and militarily. This comes as the war nears the 8-month mark. Meanwhile, also happening overseas, Russia has been carrying out intense missile and drone attacks on Ukraine, killing 63 people in recent days. In the latest attack, 33 civilians were killed when a Russian bomb landed by a passenger bus.
13: Even by the standards of this war, this was a devastating attack by Russia. In the past 48 hours alone, more than 60 innocent Ukrainians have been killed in these mounting Kremlin attacks and are unable to advance on the front lines. Russia is now ramping up these airstrikes, not just overnight, but also during the day on the capital, Kyiv, but also on other cities across the country. President Zelensky is vowing revenge for these latest strikes and is again pleading with the US for more defensive missiles. Ian Pannell, ABC News in London.
4: Coming up, evacuations are underway in the Gulf as a hurricane gets closer. Find out more next.
2: Traffic and weather together. 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Traffic on the threes.
9: It's 1:33 and taking a look downtown, 93 North, moving slowly through the O'Neill Tunnel with just the left lane getting through. And then on the southbound side, a double right lane closure lever connector through the O'Neill Tunnel slows you down, closes 16A to Pike, to the Pike and South Station. There's also a double left lane closure from the Tobin Bridge to Assembly Square. Route 1 north from 93 to Rutherford Ave, a right lane closure. Not much of a delay there. A minor slowdown inbound Tobin with the right lane closed. Slow going into Sumner, the right lane closure there blocks the ramp to Sturro Drive. Memorial Drive, westbound work at Mass Ave slows you down a bit. Sturro Drive east, the ramp to the lever connector is closed. Lever connector north. On the Pike, you're down to one lane with delays both ways. Eastbound Market Street to Comm Ave, westbound Copley Square to Cambridge Street.
10: 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Clear sky, 58 degrees. Steve Perez, WBZ traffic on the threes.
24: Here's the four-day WBZ AccuWeather forecast.
3: The sky will stay mainly clear through tonight while below 53 in Boston. It will be in the 40s in many inland suburbs. A breezy, pleasant day tomorrow with a good deal of sunshine. Highs will be near 70. Mainly clear for tomorrow night. Lows will be in the 40s to around 50. Running a little bit cooler on Saturday despite a good deal of sunshine. Saturday's high about 66. And then clouds will thicken up as we head through the day on Sunday with a high around 66. There will be some rain from what is left of Isaias as we head into Sunday night. Some of that rain could linger into early Monday. I'm AccuWeather, the meteorologist Brian Thompson, WBZ, Boston's News Radio.
4: Evacuation alerts have been issued along the Gulf Coast as Hurricane Isaias approaches landfall, the first Atlantic hurricane of the year. Florida Governor Ron DeSantis issuing a state of emergency order for 25 counties.
14: We're preparing for Category 3 landfall. I think most people do not believe it will be that strong when it hits. But my view is you prepare, and then if you end up not having to use all the preparation, you're fine.
4: And Alabama is bracing for impact as well. Governor Kay Ivey issuing a mandatory evacuation of coastal tourists and visitors. That means that all non-residents in a two-county area have to evacuate immediately.
15: Right now, we're worried about strong winds, heavy rain, and possible spin-off tornadoes in certain parts of the state.
4: As of Thursday night, Isaias had strengthened to a Category 2 storm and is continuing to grow. The latest projections show it making landfall somewhere between New Orleans and Panama City, likely late Friday night or early Saturday morning. In less than 2 years, emergency calls for first responders in Marlboro will be handled by dispatchers outside of the immediate area, WBZ's Sherry Small explains.
16: In a unanimous vote, the Marlboro City Council approved a plan to transfer emergency dispatch operations from the city to a regional emergency communications center in Holbrook. Ward 3 City Councilor Robert Preciado.
17: This was a choice that made sense, just in terms of the technology advancements that they have there.
16: The Holbrook Dispatch Center already serves several other communities, but being located about 45 miles from Marlboro, some residents expressed concerns about whether out-of-town dispatchers would be familiar with Marlboro streets.
17: It's modern technology. It's very hard to lose somebody, I think, especially if they're calling on a cell phone and then, you know, they're able to ping their GPS location almost immediately.
16: The changeover is anticipated to take place in summer of 2028. In Marlboro, Sherry Small, WBZ Boston's News Radio.
4: A harmless game of softball doesn't feel so harmless to the residents on one street in Hyde Park, WBZ's Heil Schaffel explains.
18: A sleepy field in the quiet part of Hyde Park has been home to a furious debate since the beginning of the summer.
26: Softball leagues that use the baseball diamonds here for their weekend games.
18: For years, some abutting residents have long felt aggravated by the softball leagues here. They report the games can monopolize the park for 12 hours a day on both weekend days, which City Councilor Enrique Pepin has heard.
26: There's concerns about the noise and the length of the games and how much they stretch throughout the day.
18: Loud music, tons of traffic hogging up the parking, and even just parking in the middle of the street and trash everywhere have also been reported. A couple of locals have said it's never been worse. Pepin says part of the reason was construction at Clifford Park in Roxbury.
26: So a lot of the games were transferred to this park, which is why in the past 2 years, we have seen an uptick in usage.
18: He says the city, the residents, and the softball players need to find a middle ground to use the park safely. Kyle Schaffel, WBZ, Boston's News Radio.
4: In response, the city of Boston says that they've been working closely with residents and league organizers to address concerns and minimize the impact of the softball games. A public meeting is set for October 20th. Coming up, state fire officials are sharing some crucial tips during this year's National Fire Prevention Week. Details next.
27: American Express receiving an enforcement action from the Federal Reserve for failing to sufficiently detect and report suspicious money laundering activity. A possible sign the spending spree on AI may be harder to justify. Revenues at ChatGPT maker OpenAI about $20 billion less than previously signaled, according to the Financial Times. That led to a sell-off in AI chip makers, and at the close, the Dow was up 52 points, but the tech-heavy NASDAQ tumbling 345 points, a 1.25% drop, the S&P down 36. Microsoft's Xbox gaming division creating a new unit called XP that'll expand its game franchises, big names like Fallout, Call of Duty, and Minecraft, into films, TV shows, toys, events, even a theme park set to open next year in London. And it's still October, but five Spirit Christmas pop-up stores will start opening their doors next week in New Jersey, Florida, and Ohio. I'm Tom Busby, Bloomberg Business on WBZ, Boston's News Radio.
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4: The Bruins get back in the win column with a 6-1 win over the Mammoth after starting the season without a power play goal in their first four games. The Bees struck three times on the man advantage last night. They take on the Flyers Saturday at the Garden. The Patriots are getting ready for their matchup with the Raiders. Las Vegas leads the NFL in takeaways heading into Week 5. Offensive coordinator Josh McDaniels says the Raiders are a good complementary football team.
25: We got to do a great job of being ready to go. They'll challenge us in a lot of different areas. It's been a good situational team, so big challenge. They're 3-1 for a reason.
4: Kickoff in Foxborough is Sunday at 1, and in the MLB playoffs, the Guardians beat the White Sox 9-5 to force a winner-take-all Game 5 Saturday in Cleveland. Dan Watkins, WBZ, Boston's News Radio.
24: Traffic and weather together. 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All-wheel drive. Traffic on the threes.
10: It's 1:43, and we are taking a look north of town where 495 has work crews with minor delays southbound Ward Hill to 213, then at Route 38 in Tewksbury, and northbound at Route 4 in Chelmsford, then again at Route 133, also in Tewksbury. Overnight paving, but no major delay. Route 3 north between Route 62 and Route 129. 93 North, you're going to slow down a bit with work from Roosevelt Circle to Spot Pond, then again Commerce Way to Route 129. 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Steve Perez, WBZ. Traffic on the threes.
24: Here's the four-day WBZ AccuWeather forecast.
0: The sky will be mainly clear throughout tonight. Lows will be in the 40s in many inland suburbs, about 53 for a low in downtown Boston. Another beautiful day tomorrow. Lots of sunshine, a bit of a breeze, and highs near 70. Clear for tomorrow night, low 50 in Boston. It will be in the 40s in the suburbs. A little cooler on Saturday, lots of sunshine though, a high of 66. And then clouds will be thickening up throughout the day on Sunday with a high of 66. We will be watching some rain that will be moving in Sunday night, and some of that rain could linger into early Monday, but it should dry out some into Monday afternoon. I'm AccuWeather Meteorologist Brian Thompson, WBZ, Boston's News Radio.

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1: Good morning, I'm Dan Watkins. Here's what's happening. It's Fire Prevention Week across the country, and preventing fires caused by lithium-ion batteries is the focus this year. WBZ's Kendall Buell explains.
2: Some simple steps go a long way to keeping lithium-ion batteries and the devices that use them safe, says Beverly Fire Department Captain Jake Kraling.
3: Unplug your device when it's fully charged. 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
2: And it's not just how you use and charge those batteries, says Kraling, but what you use that matters a great deal.
3: We encourage people to stay with the original equipment that comes with their electronic device that has these. The phones, the toys, the e-mobility devices, as long as those devices come with the tested and certified batteries and chargers that they were made with, those are the ones you want to use.
2: And that advice is timely. Last month alone in Massachusetts, there were 23 fires caused by lithium-ion batteries reported to the fire marshal's office, which suspects that plenty more went unreported. Kendall Buell, WBZ, Boston's News Radio.
1: In a federal courthouse in New York City, prosecutors unsealed new charges against former Venezuelan President Nicolas Maduro and his wife on Thursday. They allege that the couple conspired to torture people held in Venezuelan prisons. U.S. Attorney Jamie McDonald says that Maduro presided over a system of repression and torture, and his wife helped him develop it.
4: The indictment charges that Maduro, Flores, and other

0: Parker spoke with both the incumbent treasurer and her challenger.
1: Treasurer Deb Goldberg is seeking a fourth term, but Belmont Republican Elizabeth Dion wants to end that streak at three. I asked Dion why she wants to be treasurer of the Commonwealth.
2: The treasurer's office is one of the most important offices in the state that people know very little about. And the reason for that is that we have a 12-year incumbent who has been, as we say, out of the office, out of the state, and out of touch.
1: As for Goldberg, she is touting what she's done.
3: We have raised the bond rating since I've arrived based upon a lot of my recommendations on what we needed to do in order to accomplish that.
1: Goldberg touts navigating the state's finances through volatile times. Dion favors a 2-year term limit for the job and says if Goldberg in 12 years hasn't finished what she promised to do, that tells you everything you need to know. Ben Parker, WBZ. Boston's News Radio.
0: A recent flight from Madrid, Spain to Dallas-Fort Worth, Texas was about 3 hours longer than usual because of a problem aboard an American Airlines jumbo jet. ABC's Jim Ryan explains.
4: American Flight 37 was well into its 10-hour journey across the Atlantic when the crew declared an urgent but not emergency situation, telling controllers on the ground.
5: You have only two potties operating on board for American 37 Heavy.
6: You said only two potties, is that right?
5: That's affirmative.
4: The six others were out of service. The Boeing 777 had the 287 people on board landed at JFK. The issue was fixed. The flight arrived at DFW about 3 hours behind schedule. Jim Ryan, ABC News.
0: The community path that stretches through Somerville and Cambridge is undergoing a safety makeover right now. WBZ's James Rojas has more from Somerville's Spring Hill neighborhood.
7: The Somerville community path is not solely for bicyclists. It's a shared space for thousands of users, including runners, children, dogs, basically the entire community. But there's a big safety concern involving the over 3-mile path that stretches through Somerville and Cambridge, speeding motorized vehicles that don't always yield to street crossings, or for those they're supposed to be sharing the path with, like Niles and his dog Alfie.
8: I don't think the scooter and moped riders really know what's acceptable. If they do, it's not as ingrained as like bike etiquette would be. So I think one of it is an education aspect and one of it is an infrastructure aspect.
7: That's why this fall safety upgrades are being done, which includes the installation of speed bumps, signage improvements, and other traffic calming measures. In Somerville, James Rojas, WBZ, Boston's News Radio.
0: Preparations are underway in Southern California for the arrival of the remnants of Tropical Storm Rachel this weekend. ABC's Alex Stone reports from Los Angeles.
9: Tropical Storm Rachel, which has been heading out to sea, is expected to make a 90-degree turn on Friday and then head toward northern Baja California and maybe far Southern California, despite social media chatter that a hurricane could hit Southern California. Meteorologists say no. At most, it's going to be the remnants of what was Hurricane Rachel. It could bring rain, maybe heavy at times, to areas as it moves inland over Las Vegas and Arizona, and high tide along the coast, but it will not be a hurricane and likely not even a tropical storm. 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
10: 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Jordan Rich with you. As you know, I'm also the host producer of Connoisseur's Corner, so I talk with a lot of restaurateurs and know a lot about the issues they're dealing with. Here's a book that anyone in the business might enjoy reading by Drew Nyporant. It's called I'm Not Trying to Be Difficult, Stories from the Restaurant Trenches. Drew, the author, is the man behind several successful restaurants in New York, but in this book, it's the story of beginnings. A lifelong obsession with food and restaurants. As a kid, he starts out working the grill at McDonald's. As his career begins to take off, he rubs shoulders with famous chefs, actors, athletes, and other celebrities. And through it all, Drew tells the story of trends in the culinary world, the stressors, the successes, the failures, how relationships among staffers often suffer, but can be better. He shares his basic philosophy of restaurant success. Do it all for the customer. Give them what they want. I'm Not Trying to Be Difficult, Stories from the Restaurant Trenches, by Drew Nyporant. And that's the book club, WBZ, Boston's News Radio.
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10: You're one of those people who thinks that watching a chess match is boring. Well, then I would suggest you check out a documentary on Netflix that is anything but. It's called Queen of Chess. It's about the life and times of a Hungarian chess master. In this case, a young woman, the greatest

0: female chess player of all time. Her name, Judit Polgár. The film centers on a series of intense chess matches and one of the most accomplished chess masters in the world champion at the time, Garry Kasparov. Part of the story focuses on her upbringing, her father's efforts to teach her to become a chess grandmaster, and the stress and challenges this young lady faces trying to live up to her father, ultimately taking on the most formidable chess player in the world. This one is just as exciting and interesting as any Rocky Balboa-style heroic sports story. Queen of Chess, the documentary now on Netflix. And that's now streaming with Jordan, WBZ, Boston's News Radio.
1: 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All-wheel drive. Traffic on the threes.
2: It is 1:53. And we are looking north to town at 128, where there's northbound work at Route 20, at Route 3, and in Woburn at Route 38, but no delay. Another southbound at 93, easy going. 93 north, however, you're going to reduce speed for work, Roosevelt Circle to Spot Pond, then again after Commerce Way. 495, watch for southbound work with a bit of a slowdown at Ward Hill. Again in Tewksbury at Route 38, northbound in Chelmsford at Route 4, then again at Route 133. 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Steve Perez, WBZ traffic on the threes.
1: Here's the four-day WBZ AccuWeather forecast.
3: With a mainly clear sky tonight, we'll have a low of 53 in Boston, and we'll get into the 40s in many inland suburbs. Another fantastic day weather-wise tomorrow with a good deal of sunshine and a nice breeze at times. High temperature tomorrow near 70. Under a clear sky tomorrow night, we'll have a low of 50 in Boston. It will be in the 40s in the suburbs. A little cooler Saturday. Still lots of sunshine, though. A nice start to the weekend, a high of 66. Clouds, though, will thicken up on Sunday with a high of 66. And rain from what's left of Isaias will move in for Sunday night and even into early Monday. I'm AccuWeather meteorologist Brian Thompson, WBZ, Boston's News Radio.
4: If you're looking for something scary to watch this weekend to get you in the Halloween spirit, how about a trip to the movie theater? 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
5: The rated R horror thriller sees Bella, an 8-year-old girl living in a home with marital problems, confronting a sinister entity she calls Other Mommy because it looks like her mother that becomes increasingly threatening to her and her family.
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7: People can post what they want. We're not the rep. We're the public square.
8: Are you crazy? 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
5: And being re-released this weekend, 1980's 9 to 5 starring Dolly Parton, and for its 20th anniversary, Guillermo del Toro's Pan's Labyrinth. Brian Antonelli, WBZ, Boston's News Radio.
4: Now, if going to the theater to get spooked isn't your thing, WBZ's Matt Shearer says a classic horror story has come to life in central Massachusetts.
9: Frankenstein is not real, but Old Sturbridge Village is bringing him to life. They got a new Halloween attraction inspired by Mary Shelley's classic novel Frankenstein. It's an immersive experience that includes ghost stories, live music, some cool fire shows, and of course, monster-themed trick-or-treating. You'll literally walk through the story, see the characters and scenes from the book, including Frankenstein. Frankenstein himself. Phantoms by Firelight, Frankenstein Encounter runs weekends through October 25th at Old Sturbridge Village. Matt Shearer, WBZ, Boston's News Radio.
4: Another Nobel Prize has been handed out. ABC's Sherry Preston has more on this year's winner in literature.
10: Anne Carson is a Canadian poet and essayist who's best known for her works that fuse classical and modern works. For instance, her work Norma Jean Baker of Troy, which uses elements of poetry and fiction to compare Marilyn Monroe to Helen of Troy. She won Canada's Griffin Prize for Poetry in 2001 and was said to be surprised to learn she had won the Nobel Prize. Carson was in Iceland, quote, listening to the wind when she found out. Sherry Preston, ABC News.
4: 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I'm Dan Watkins, WBZ, Boston's News Radio.
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19: From ABC News, I'm Stephanie Officer. An impassioned New York City Mayor Zoran Mamdani called for ICE to leave his city after a man was shot during what the Department of Homeland Security calls a targeted operation in the Marble Hill neighborhood. The suspect was taken to the hospital with gunshot wounds. Mamdani says his five-year-old son was in the back seat of the car when ICE agents shot through the windshield. Police Commissioner Jessica Tisch says city cameras caught him parking when plainclothes agents approached with guns drawn. Mamdani.
20: New York City will not stand by while ICE agents shoot New Yorkers. And we will not back down from the demand that so many, including myself, have put forward time and again. This is an agency that must be abolished.
19: A man with a gun fatally shot by a security officer at the federal courthouse in Nashville. Police say the man's motive is under investigation. ABC's Pierre Thomas.
21: Shots ringing out in downtown Nashville after police say an armed man attempted to open fire inside the federal courthouse. Authorities say the man in his 40s entered through the courthouse front door around 9:30, approached security, and pulled out a pistol trying to fire it, but it jammed. They say the man then pulled out a knife and attempted to attack a U.S. Marshal security officer, who opened fire, fatally wounding the suspect.
22: Pierre Thomas, ABC News, Washington.
19: The NFL is joining New Jersey in asking the Supreme Court to allow regulation of prediction markets like Kalshi and Polymarket. Critics call them illegal sports betting operations. The companies are pushing back on that. The league reported Thursday $1.8 billion in trades on the first Sunday of the season were related to football. ESPN's David Purdom.
23: Having the NFL on board expressing interest in the Supreme Court, looking at who is supposed to regulate prediction market. Is it supposed to be the federal government? Is it the state gaming regulators? Having the NFL weigh in on that. Certainly can't hurt.
19: ESPN is the parent company of ABC News. 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
4: Good morning. I'm Dan Watkins. Here's what's happening. Several state police agencies in the region are banding together ahead of next week's Operation Wicked Safe. WBZ's Sherry Small explains.
0: This is a time of year when many people hit the road to explore our region.
2: Mass State Police Lieutenant Colonel Brendan Chagrew, along with state police officials from neighboring states, announced an upcoming coordinated enforcement on interstate highways and cross-border corridors.
0: You'll see MARC cruisers. You'll see our air wing in the sky above. You'll see increased enforcement activity of interstates 90, 91, 84, 93, 95, 395, and Route 146.
2: Operation Wicked Safe runs from October 13th to the 15th. New Hampshire State Police Lieutenant Brian Viglione.
3: From the Massachusetts line up to the northern border, and from the seacoast across to the Vermont border, troopers will be out. They'll be looking for all dangerous driving behaviors.
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4: Coming up, a manhunt that spanned multiple states ends with a local man in custody. Details next.
1: 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All-wheel drive. Traffic on the threes.
6: It is 2:03, and looking downtown, you're under the speed limit on 93 North. With two right lanes taken through the O'Neill Tunnel, then two left lanes taken from the Tobin Bridge to Assembly Square. Southbound, it's a double right in your way from Lever Connector through the O'Neill Tunnel, closing exit 16A to the Pike and South Station. Airport Tunnel's a slow go in the Sumner Tunnel. The right lanes close, and so is the ramp to Sturro Drive. On Sturro Drive, you're moving well, but Memorial Drive West has a work crew at Mass Ave with a bit of a delay. The Leverett up ramp is closed. That's Leverett Connector North. On the Pike down to one lane with delays eastbound Market Street to Comm Ave, westbound Copley Square to Cambridge Street. 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Clear sky, 57 degrees. Steve Perez, WBZ traffic on the threes.
1: Here's the four-day WBZ AccuWeather forecast.
24: The sky will stay mainly clear through tonight while below 53 in Boston. It will be in the 40s in many inland suburbs. A breezy, pleasant day tomorrow with a good deal of sunshine. Highs will be near 70. Mainly clear for tomorrow night. Lows will be in the 40s to around 50. Running a little bit cooler on Saturday despite a good deal of sunshine. Saturday's high about 66. And then clouds will thicken up as we head through the day on Sunday with a high around 66. There will be some rain from what is left of Isaias as we head into Sunday night. Some of that rain could linger into early Monday. I'm AccuWeather meteorologist Brian Thompson, WBZ, Boston's News Radio.
4: Following a multi-state manhunt Thursday, a Massachusetts man was captured in Vermont. He's considered a person of interest in connection with the death of his mother.
2: A Reading mother shot dead, and police arrested her son, 22-year-old Ryan Hannafin, in Vermont after a manhunt that spread across several states. Police had previously described him as an armed and dangerous person of interest in his mother's killing. The victim, 49-year-old Andrea Hannafin.
25: She's done a lot for us over the years. So it's up. She's a really good human being.
2: Elizabeth Coppola worked with Andrea, helping her foster rescue cats.
25: The world is a much darker place without her in it.
2: She says she knew the whole family.
25: She always said nice things about her kids. You know, she loved her family. And we knew Ryan. He's been in our house.
26: Were you surprised to see police are looking for him?
25: No, because I know he has a gun. And I know he's the only one that has a gun in that house.
4: And that was WBZ-TV's Christina Rex reporting. Massachusetts is using some of the money from its share of that massive social media settlement to keep kids off their phones.
27: Some 16,000 kids participated in Boston summer programs this year, and they seem to have liked them.
28: And what we're seeing is that they attended at an extraordinarily high rate, over 86%.
27: Chris Smith is the head of Boston After School and Beyond, which runs the city's summer programs. The state's recent settlement with Meta over mental health harms to kids means the future of that programming just got a lot more promising. The AG's office has a good chunk of that $366 million will go towards those programs. Smith says it's kind of full circle.
28: An important part of that is after school and summer learning. It gets kids learning in an active way with others in real life so that they're not dependent on their phones.
27: Enrollment in the programs has been rising since they began in 2010 with a couple hundred kids. The AG's office says it's still figuring out exactly how to dole out the money, but funding kids' mental health programs is also high on the list. Kyle Schaffel, WBZ, Boston News Radio.
4: And this comes as a health expert is advising to take those screens away during your kids' mealtime.
5: Dietitian Margarita Shook with the Cleveland Clinic says without screens during mealtime, children have an easier time learning about what's on their plate, how it tastes and smells, and deciding when they're hungry.
7: It doesn't have to be perfect 7 days out of the week, 365 days a year. As long as you're working on most of the days without the tablet, that's a big win.
5: She also says another benefit is that children will talk more to parents and siblings during meals without screens. I'm Scott Pringle.
4: Ahead of sports, as a potential strike looms for Major League Baseball this winter, the owners have made a proposal to the Players Association with the current CBA set to expire on December 1st.
8: The MLB has proposed returning to a 154-game regular season, allowing them to then expand the division series from a best-of-five to a best-of-seven. Also, in that division series and wildcard round, the higher-seeded club would select their opponents. The MLBPA has released a statement saying they're reviewing the proposal, but added the league once again made it clear that all of their proposals are contingent on a player's agreement to a salary cap. Brian Antonelli, WBZ, Boston's News Radio.
4: Coming up, lessons learned in preventing beach erosion on the North Shore are being shared with experts nationwide. That story and more next.
9: Today we get the latest on how the average American is feeling financially. The University of Michigan's early October consumer sentiment measure is expected to show a slight increase from September, and not only because September's reading was so low there's almost nowhere else it could go. Despite pervasive inflation angst, expectation over wages remains positive, and consumers expect stock prices to keep rising, which may help convince people to keep spending as retailers already push early holiday promotions. American Express has its own bill to pay. Federal regulators have fined the company $350 million for failing to catch and report up to $13 billion in suspected money laundering through its system. The Office of the Comptroller of the Currency cited the bank for deficiencies in its compliance programs, and the Fed Reserve has also announced enforcement action against the company. Amex will be required to address deficiencies, including inadequate staffing, internal control gaps, and weak employee training. Andrew O'Day, Bloomberg Business on WBZ, Boston's News Radio.
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4: The Bruins snapped their two-game skid by beating the Mammoth 6-1. Five different skaters scored for Boston as they found the back of the net three times on the power play to end their drought on the man advantage to start the season. Morgan Geeky had one of them. He says they were much more direct in this one.
16: Special teams has been a struggle the first couple games, and so it's nice to see a few go in, and then obviously a lot of kills. They stepped up big in the second period to kind of keep them at bay.
4: The Bees won a perfect 7-for-7 on the penalty kill. They faced the Flyers Saturday at the Garden. The Celtics start their preseason slate off with a 124-113 win over the Cavaliers. And in the MLB playoffs, the Guardians beat the White Sox 9-5 to force a winner-take-all Game 5 Saturday in Cleveland. Dan Watkins, WBZ, Boston's News Radio.
1: Traffic and weather together. 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All-wheel drive. Traffic on the threes.
6: It's 213 looking south of town. Expressway on the northbound side still dealing with a triple lane closure in the Ponset Circle to Morrissey Boulevard. Has you reducing speed a bit. Then there was a double right lane closure Columbia Road to South Bay. That's cleared. So, hey, good news. Route 3, watch for southbound work at Union Street. A minor slowdown there. 95 south by 495. There's road work with a minor delay as well. No trouble passing a setup in Taunton. 495 north at Bay Street. 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
1: Here's the four-day WBZ AccuWeather forecast.
24: The sky will be mainly clear throughout tonight. Lows will be in the 40s in many inland suburbs, about 53 for a low in downtown Boston. Another beautiful day tomorrow. Lots of sunshine, a bit of a breeze, and highs near 70. Clear for tomorrow night, low 50 in Boston. It will be in the 40s in the suburbs. A little cooler on Saturday. Lots of sunshine, though, a high of 66. And then clouds will be thickening up throughout the day on Sunday with a high of 66. We will be watching some rain that will be moving in Sunday night, and some of that rain could linger into early Monday, but it should dry out some into Monday afternoon. I'm AccuWeather meteorologist Brian Thompson, WBZ, Boston's News Radio.
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4: Good morning. I'm Dan Watkins. Here's what's happening. Some valuable lessons are being learned on the North Shore when it comes to preventing beach erosion, WBZ's Kendall Buell reports.
17: The town of Salisbury and the Commonwealth have both made a significant investment in shoring up Salisbury Beach with 30,000 tons of new sand graded at a 5-to-1 slope. And after the recent nor'easter, deployed high-tech drones to check on the returns. Senator Bruce Tarr says the project has so far paid off.
18: Prevented significant erosion, prevented significant flooding, interruption of roadways, property damage. That sand, because of the design, has done a good job.
17: Tarr says due to the nature of nature, the job will never be complete and changes in tactics will always be necessary. Salisbury Selectman Mike Colburn agrees and says that's why the town continues its high-tech monitoring.
19: Mother Nature is going to tell us where the sand needs to go. With the LIDAR drones and all the data we're collecting, we're listening to what Mother Nature is saying.
17: Both Tarr and Colburn say lessons learned in Salisbury can be applied up and down the Massachusetts coast. Kendall Buell, WBZ, Boston's News Radio.
4: The sailors on board the USS Abraham Lincoln are finally getting to see their families after the ship docked in San Diego on Thursday. The Lincoln had been deployed for 10 months without a port call, which was the longest in the history of the Navy. The sailors were deployed to the Middle East as part of the Iran War, their deployment coming under scrutiny with the sailors' mental health struggles during the lengthy time at sea becoming a focal point. And ABC's Louis Martinez says that military officials are implementing several changes going forward because of that.
2: Several weeks ago, we had a video message from the Navy's top admiral, the chief of naval operations, Admiral Darryl Cottle. And in the video, he and the top enlisted sailor explained, we have learned so much from the deployment of the Abraham Lincoln. We are implementing those changes now before the next ship leaves. That ship has already left. It's the USS Theodore Roosevelt, also left from San Diego, and they have incorporated so many of the changes there in terms of the supplying aboard the ship, in terms of the training, ensuring that they have enough systems that can be fixed when they're at sea.
4: Defense Secretary Pete Hegseth visited the sailors and Marines on Wednesday and awarded them the highest unit-level military decoration possible, the Presidential Unit Citation. The Trump administration has announced a new crackdown on immigration work visas, claiming that they're being used in fraudulent ways. The administration says the issue is a program tied to the common H-1B work visa that allows companies to sponsor employees from other countries. Vice President J.D. Vance announcing that Microsoft, along with Adobe and other tech companies, will be barred from utilizing the program going forward. The VP says the companies have been using them to hire workers in other nations who are working for less money.
5: We want people to invest in the United States of America, particularly the American technology sector. We are the biggest boosters of your industry. We want you to continue to grow and to employ a lot of people, but we want you to employ American workers. And so our message to Microsoft is you're a great American company, but you've got to hire great American workers.
4: Also happening in Washington, a federal judge has temporarily extended CNN, MS Now, and Politico's access to the White House as a legal battle over President Trump's media ban continues. The three outlets sued last month after the president announced that he was barring them from White House coverage, accusing them of spreading fake news. During a court hearing on Thursday, Justice Department lawyers argued that Trump had previously put CNN on notice through his complaints about their coverage and maintained that the ban was justified due to national security concerns. Lawyers for the news outlets countered that the White House has provided no new evidence showing their reporting endangered national security. A new survey finds that many of us are nervous about the expanding list of things that AI can do. ABC's Deborah Rodriguez with details.
7: A new AP NORC poll finds the vast majority of Americans believe the government should put AI at the top of Washington's agenda to be sure artificial intelligence remains under human control and human workers are the priority. 64% believe growth has taken off too quickly. Most also say minimizing the environmental dangers of AI is highly important, but growing the U.S. economy is too. The survey finds fears cross political party lines.
4: And this comes as there's AI backlash at the drive-thru window, a new artificial intelligence tool from corporate leadership at McDonald's that helps franchises analyze prices is now heading to court after an antitrust lawsuit.
20: AI does bring me a lot of anxiety.
21: Matthew is a young professional who lives in North Weymouth. Catching up with him as he was grabbing an Egg McMuffin to get the morning started, he has his own concerns about AI.
20: The concerning amount of, like, reliance we have on it as a society.
21: Well, that AI concern shared by McDonald's customers who are now suing the Golden Arches, claiming an AI-based tool that helps analyze operational costs is raising prices on menu items. And accusations McDonald's already categorically denying, and they say they will fight it in court. The AI concern that I'm hearing from customers is for other aspects of society outside of the drive-thru lane.
22: Attacking privacy, that's my main concern with it.
21: McDonald's has said that AI does not dictate their menu pricing. It is in the hands of franchisees. In Weymouth, Jim McKay, WBZ, Boston's News Radio.
4: The astronauts from NASA's Crew 12 have successfully returned to Earth after splashing down in the Pacific on Thursday.
23: Splashdown. On behalf of SpaceX, welcome home, Crew 12.
4: The four astronauts took part in an 8-month mission where they conducted research for future Moon and Mars missions aboard the International Space Station. Traffic and weather next.
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1: Traffic and weather together. 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All-wheel drive. Traffic on the threes.
6: It's 2:23, and we're going to take a look north of town. We're 495. You're going to reduce speed for southbound work at Ward Hill. Then at Tewksbury at Route 38, as well as northbound at Chelmsford at Route 4, then again at Route 133. 93 North, a work crew, Roosevelt Circle to Spot Pond, another Commerce Way, minimal delays on account of it's 2:23 in the morning. Was jammed up for a while, though. That was impressive. North to town, 128 North at Route 20, then at Route 3, and then at Route 38. Work crews, no delays. 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Clear sky, 57 degrees, Steve Perez. WBZ traffic on the threes.
1: Here's the four-day WBZ AccuWeather forecast.
24: With a mainly clear sky tonight, we'll have a low of 53 in Boston. It will get into the 40s in many inland suburbs. Another fantastic day weather-wise tomorrow with a good deal of sunshine and a nice breeze at times. High temperature tomorrow near 70. Under a clear sky tomorrow night, we'll have a low of 50 in Boston. It will be in the 40s in the suburbs. A little cooler Saturday. Still lots of sunshine, though. A nice start to the weekend, a high of 66. Clouds, though, will thicken up on Sunday with a high of 66. And rain from what's left of Isaias will move in for Sunday night and even into early Monday. I'm AccuWeather meteorologist Brian Thompson, WBZ, Boston's News Radio.
4: A pop-up house of horror with a tasty twist is now open in the Witch City. WBZ's James Rojas went to check it out.
13: The Dunkin' here on Washington Street is right in the heart of the Halloween capital of the world, so it makes sense as to why Spidey D, the beloved yet mischievous and unhinged spider donut, would take the location over and turn it into a horror house, with people dying to get in first.
14: A little nervous, but I'm going to run right now because my girlfriend wants this cup. This is why I'm here this morning.
25: Everyone's swarming in.
14: I know. This is a little crazy, isn't it?
13: Outside, the Dunkin' is draped in a purple pop-up tent decoration, while inside, it's been transformed into a house of tasty terror, where along with your order, Zoltar can make you a fortune.
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13: The Spidey D Horror House will be here through Halloween. In Salem, James Rojas, WBZ, Boston's News Radio.
4: And it's not just Dunkin' that's getting in on the Halloween fun. Starbucks is putting a spooky twist on the pumpkin spice crowd through the rest of October. Monica Nelson explains.
27: The coffee giant is teaming with Bubbly for a limited edition Basic Witch kit. It's a playful makeover of the classic Basic Fall Girl. You know the type, sweater weather, pumpkin spice, enough plaid to haunt a craft store. This year, she's traded in the riding boots for a broomstick. The kit includes fall-themed goodies and bubbly drinks, and later this month, Starbucks unleashing its black cat Frappuccino. So move over, Basic Girl. The Basic Witch has emerged from the pumpkin patch and is preparing to latte the world under her spell. I'm Monica Nelson.
4: Sneakerheads and gamers will be fighting to catch them all when these shoes hit the shelves. WBZ's Matt Shearer with details.
28: Want to be the very best like no one ever was? Well, Pokemon is turning 30 this year and celebrating with a new sneaker collab from Adidas. You'll lace up your choice of 9 legendary Pokemon, including Pikachu, Charizard, and Mewtwo. 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Earlier this year, a Pikachu Illustrator card sold for a record $16 million. Matt Shearer, WBZ, Boston's News Radio.
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15: 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Welcome to Connoisseur's Corner. This is Jordan Rich. Today we're talking about wine. 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
16: Yeah, as you might imagine, we get to try a lot of wines before we buy it. 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For instance, my retailer, Colonial Spirits in Acton, they'll be holding three mini grand tastings over three consecutive weeks from October 17th, 24th, and on Halloween. And there should be some really good treats served up at those. Many of these tastings can be themed. 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Many are free. 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And if for some reason you just can't try the wines yourself, you can always rely on Ken's Wine Guide, and we have plenty of recommendations for you.
15: Indeed you do. 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This is JR with Connoisseur's Corner, WBZ, Boston's News Radio.
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4: Good morning. I'm Dan Watkins. Here's what's happening. A manhunt is over after a Reading woman was found dead in her home. Her son is a person of interest and has been taken into custody by troopers in Vermont. WBZ's Brooke McCarthy reports.
19: 22-year-old Ryan Hannafin is now in custody in Vermont after a massive search by multiple agencies. He is a person of interest after his mom, Andrea, was found dead with a gunshot wound in their home. Her husband made the discovery after coming home late that evening.
25: Mr. Hannafin reported that he had been at work from 11 in the morning until 11 last evening, that his younger son had last seen his mother around 5 o'clock when he had left the house to travel around downtown with some friends during the evening.
19: DA Marion Ryan says the other son was not hurt. She calls this incident a terrible tragedy. Officials say there is no ongoing threat to the public, and the investigation is ongoing to determine exactly what happened in the Center Avenue home. Brooke McCarthy, WBZ, Boston's News Radio.
4: Meanwhile, the investigation continues in Boston, and the search is on following a deadly shooting inside of a Hyde Park gas station Wednesday. And now, City Councilor Enrique Pepin is speaking out.
5: I'm always concerned about street safety. That is always at the top of my mind. It doesn't matter if it's happening or not. It's something that you have to think about proactively. Because I'm a big believer in not just reacting to incidents of violence, if not just making sure that we are preventing them as well.
4: One person was killed in the shooting. The victim's identity has not been made public. Police say the early investigation shows that this doesn't appear to be a random act. The BPD is asking for the public's help in finding the gunman. President Trump says the U.S. will not attack Iran before November's midterm elections. The president making the announcement on Truth Social Thursday, he noted that the U.S. is having, quote, productive discussions with Tehran. Trump also reiterated that Iran is in very bad condition, both economically and militarily. This comes as the war nears the eight-month mark. Meanwhile, also happening overseas, Russia has been carrying out intense missile and drone attacks on Ukraine, killing 63 people in recent days. In the latest attack, 33 civilians were killed when a Russian bomb landed by a passenger bus.
7: Even by the standards of this war, this was a devastating attack by Russia. In the past 48 hours alone, more than 60 innocent Ukrainians have been killed in these mounting Kremlin attacks and are unable to advance on the front lines. Russia is now ramping up these airstrikes, not just overnight, but also during the day on the capital, Kyiv, but also on other cities across the country. President Zelensky is vowing revenge for these latest strikes and is again pleading with the US for more defensive missiles. Ian Pannell, ABC News in London.
4: Coming up, evacuations are underway in the Gulf as a hurricane gets closer. Find out more next.
1: Traffic and weather together. 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All-wheel drive. Traffic on the threes.
6: It is 2:33 and happening right now downtown on 93. On the northbound side, a double right lane closure has you reducing speed through the O'Neill Tunnel. Then a double left from the Tobin Bridge to Assembly Square. While southbound is a double right lane closure lever connector through the O'Neill Tunnel that closes the ramp to the Pike and South Station exit 16A. The levered up ramp is closed. On the Pike, you're down to one lane moving slowly, eastbound Market Street to Comm Ave, westbound Copley Square to Cambridge Street. 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Clear sky, 57 degrees. Steve Perez, WBZ, traffic on the threes.
1: Here's the four-day WBZ AccuWeather forecast.
24: Sky will stay mainly clear through tonight, while below 53 in Boston. It will be in the 40s in many inland suburbs. A breezy, pleasant day tomorrow with a good deal of sunshine. Highs will be near 70. Mainly clear for tomorrow night. Lows will be in the 40s to around 50. Running a little bit cooler on Saturday despite a good deal of sunshine. Saturday's high about 66. And then clouds will thicken up as we head through the day on Sunday with a high around 66. There will be some rain from what is left of Isaias as we head into Sunday night. Some of that rain could linger into early Monday. I'm AccuWeather meteorologist Brian Thompson, WBZ, Boston's News Radio.
4: Evacuation alerts have been issued along the Gulf Coast as Hurricane Isaias approaches landfall, the first Atlantic hurricane of the year. Florida Governor Ron DeSantis issuing a state of emergency order for 25 counties.
8: We're preparing for Category 3 landfall. I think most people do not believe it will be that strong when it hits. But my view is you prepare, and then if you end up not having to use all the preparation, you're fine.
4: And Alabama is bracing for impact as well. Governor Kay Ivey issuing a mandatory evacuation of coastal tourists and visitors. That means that all non-residents in a two-county area have to evacuate immediately.
10: Right now, we're worried about strong winds, heavy rain,
9: and possible spinoff tornadoes in certain parts of the state.
4: As of Thursday night, Isaias had strengthened to a Category 2 storm and is continuing to grow. The latest projections show it making landfall somewhere between New Orleans and Panama City, likely late Friday night or early Saturday morning. In less than 2 years, emergency calls for first responders in Marlboro will be handled by dispatchers outside of the immediate area, WBZ's Sherry Small explains.
10: In a unanimous vote, the Marlboro City Council approved the plan to transfer emergency dispatch operations from the city to a regional emergency communications center in Holbrook. Ward 3 City Councilor Robert Preciado.
11: This was a choice that made sense, just in terms of the technology advancements that they have there.
10: The Holbrook Dispatch Center already serves several other communities, but being located about 45 miles from Marlboro, some residents expressed concerns about whether out-of-town dispatchers would be familiar with Marlboro streets.
11: It's modern technology. It's very hard to lose somebody, I think, especially if they're calling on a cell phone and then, you know, they're able to ping their GPS location almost immediately.
10: The changeover is anticipated to take place in summer of 2028. In Marlboro, Sherry Small, WBZ Boston's News Radio.
4: A harmless game of softball doesn't feel so harmless to the residents on one street in Hyde Park, WBZ's Heil Schaffel explains.
12: A sleepy field in the quiet part of Hyde Park has been home to a furious debate since the beginning of the summer.
14: Softball leagues that use the baseball diamonds here for their weekend games.
12: For years, some abutting residents have long felt aggravated by the softball leagues here. They report the games can monopolize the park for 12 hours a day on both weekend days, which City Councilor Enrique Pepin has heard.
14: There's concerns about the noise and the length of the games and how much they stretch throughout the day.
12: Loud music, tons of traffic hogging up the parking, and even just parking in the middle of the street and trash everywhere have also been reported. A couple of locals have said it's never been worse. Pepin says part of the reason was construction at Clifford Park in Roxbury.
14: So a lot of the games were transferred to this park, which is why in the past 2 years, we have seen an uptick in usage.
12: He says the city, the residents, and the softball players need to find a middle ground to use the park safely. Kyle Schaffel, WBZ, Boston's News Radio.
4: In response, the city of Boston says that they've been working closely with residents and league organizers to address concerns and minimize the impact of the softball games. A public meeting is set for October 20th. Coming up, state fire officials are sharing some crucial tips during this year's National Fire Prevention Week. Details next.
20: The day ahead could be big for Humana. Its stock rallied in extended trading after the Centers for Medicare and Medicaid Services raised its rating on the big health insurance company's largest Medicare Advantage contract with more than 2 million members. It means Humana qualifies for bonus payments and can use its higher rating to attract new business. At the same time, ratings for some Medicare Advantage plans administered by Aetna have been lowered, sending stock in Aetna owner CVS Health lower in extended trades. This morning, we hear from one of the nation's big airlines. Delta is expected to report that passenger demand was robust through the summer, which likely boosted its sales versus the same quarter last year. But Delta's profit, once all the bills are paid, is expected to be down from summer last year, chiefly because of high fuel costs. The market will be curious to hear if Delta plans to hike airfares to help offset the higher fuel costs. Andrew O'Day, Bloomberg Business on WBZ, Boston's News Radio.
15: Hello and welcome. This is the WBZ Book Club. I'm Jordan Rich. Having been a fan of Frederick Forsyth, who wrote classics like The Odessa File, The Fourth Protocol, The Dogs of War, and of course, Day of the Jackal, I recently picked up one of his last projects called The Kill List, and it's a page-turner. People in the U.S. and Great Britain are attacked, at random, being murdered by Islamic extremists radicalized online by a mysterious terrorist known only as the Preacher. Our government has what's called the Kill List, a secret list approved by the president that aims to do one thing, technical operations support activity, and its most able operative is someone called the Tracker. A Marine officer whose own father was murdered by one of the Preacher's acolytes. Multiple government agencies, from British MI6 and the CIA to the Mossad, all teaming up to help the Tracker find the Preacher. Frederick Forsyth's Kill List, another top thriller. And that's the Book Club, WBZ, Boston's News Radio.
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4: The Bruins beat the Mammoth 6-1. David Pastrnak scored twice to lead the way. He now has 422 goals for his career, which ties him with Brad Marchand for fourth on the Bruins' all-time list. Next up for the Bees, they face the Flyers Saturday at the Garden. The Patriots will be on the practice field today as they continue to get ready for the Raiders, with the Pats trying to build upon their win over the Bills. Drake May says they hit some big plays last week and need to keep that momentum going.
27: Just trying to get back at it from practice and try to study the plan the best I can and realize that treat every week like you got to play well and play well in my position to end up on the right side of things.
4: Kickoff is Sunday at 1, and elsewhere in the NFL, Tampa Bay beats Dallas 24-16. Dan Watkins, WBZ, Boston's News Radio.
1: 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All-wheel drive. Traffic on the threes.
6: It's 2:43. We'll check things out. South of the city, we're expressway north. You're down three right lanes to Ponset Circle to Morrissey Boulevard, but light volume. You get through that in relative ease. Route 3, watch for southbound work at Union Street. You're down to one lane there. 95 south by 495, a minor work crew delay. Another in Taunton, 495 North Bay Street. 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Steve Perez, WBZ traffic on the threes.
1: Here's the four-day WBZ AccuWeather forecast.
24: The sky will be mainly clear throughout tonight. Lows will be in the 40s in many inland suburbs, about 53 for a low in downtown Boston. Another beautiful day tomorrow. Lots of sunshine, a bit of a breeze, and highs near 70. Clear for tomorrow night, low 50 in Boston. It will be in the 40s in the suburbs. A little cooler on Saturday. Lots of sunshine, though, a high of 66. And then clouds will be thickening up throughout the day on Sunday with a high of 66. We will be watching some rain that will be moving in Sunday night, and some of that rain could linger into early Monday, but it should dry out some into Monday afternoon. I'm AccuWeather meteorologist Brian Thompson, WBZ, Boston's News Radio.
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4: Good morning. I'm Dan Watkins. Here's what's happening. It's Fire Prevention Week across the country, and preventing fires caused by lithium-ion batteries is the focus this year. WBZ's Kendall Buell explains.
28: Some simple steps go a long way to keeping lithium-ion batteries and the devices that use them safe, says Beverly Fire Department Captain Jake Kralik.
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28: And it's not just how you use and charge those batteries, as Krayling, but what you use that matters a great deal.
5: We encourage people to stay with the original equipment that comes with their electronic device that has these. The phones, the toys, the e-mobility devices, as long as those devices come with the tested and certified batteries and chargers that they were made with, those are the ones you want to use.
28: And that advice is timely. Last month alone in Massachusetts, there were 23 fires caused by lithium-ion batteries reported to the fire marshal's office, which suspects that plenty more went unreported. Kendall Buell, WBZ, Boston's News Radio.
4: In a federal courthouse in New York City, prosecutors unsealed new charges against former Venezuelan President Nicolas Maduro and his wife on Thursday. They allege that the couple conspired to torture people held in Venezuelan prisons. U.S. Attorney Jamie McDonald says that Maduro presided over a system of repression and torture, and his wife helped him develop it.
7: The indictment charges that Maduro, Flores, and other Venezuelan leaders tried to silence political opposition through murder and threats to murder victims' families, electric shock, asphyxiation, starvation, so-called punishment cells, beatings, and rape.
4: Maduro served as Venezuela's president from 2013 until his capture by American forces back in January. The Maduros are also facing drug trafficking charges, to which they've entered not guilty pleas. As the November election gets closer, there's a lot being put before voters in Massachusetts this year. The state treasurer's race on Beacon Hill may be flying under the radar, thanks to a governor's race, Senate and congressional races, and 9 ballot questions. But WBZ's Ben Parker spoke with both the incumbent treasurer and her challenger.
8: Treasurer Deb Goldberg is seeking a fourth term, but Belmont Republican Elizabeth Dion

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1: A recent flight from Madrid, Spain to Dallas-Fort Worth, Texas was about 3 hours longer than usual because of a problem aboard an American Airlines jumbo jet. ABC's Jim Ryan explains.
2: American Flight 37 was well into its 10-hour journey across the Atlantic when the crew declared an urgent but not emergency situation, telling controllers on the ground.
3: You have only two potties operating on board for American 37 Heavy.
4: You said only two potties, is that right?
3: That's affirmative.
2: The six others were out of service. The Boeing 777 had the 287 people on board landed at JFK. The issue was fixed. The flight arrived at DFW about 3 hours behind schedule. Jim Ryan, ABC News.
1: The community path that stretches through Somerville and Cambridge is undergoing a safety makeover right now. WBZ's James Rojas has more from Somerville's Spring Hill neighborhood.
5: The Somerville community path is not solely for bicyclists. It's a shared space for thousands of users, including runners, children, dogs, basically the entire community. But there's a big safety concern involving the over 3 mile path that stretches through Somerville and Cambridge. Speeding motorized vehicles that don't always yield to street crossings, or for those they're supposed to be sharing the path with, like Niles and his dog Alfie.
6: I don't think the scooter and moped riders really know what's acceptable. If they do, it's not as ingrained as like bike etiquette would be. So I think one of it is an education aspect and one of it is an infrastructure aspect.
5: That's why this fall safety upgrades are being done, which includes the installation of speed bumps, signage improvements, and other traffic calming measures. In Somerville, James Rojas, WBZ, Boston's News Radio.
1: Preparations are underway in Southern California for the arrival of the remnants of Tropical Storm Rachel this weekend. ABC's Alex Stone reports from Los Angeles.
7: Tropical Storm Rachel, which has been heading out to sea, is expected to make a 90-degree turn on Friday and then head toward northern Baja California and maybe far Southern California, despite social media chatter that a hurricane could hit Southern California. Meteorologists say no. At most, it's going to be the remnants of what was Hurricane Rachel. It could bring rain, maybe heavy at times, to areas as it moves inland over Las Vegas and Arizona, and high tide along the coast, but it will not be a hurricane and likely not even a tropical storm. Alex Stone, ABC News, Los Angeles.
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8: 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All-wheel drive. Traffic on the threes.

0: It is 2:53, and we are going to look west of town. We're on the Mass Pike. Watch for eastbound work at 495. Then again in Newton Corner, westbound by the Pike, and then after 290 in Auburn, minor delays, if at all. 128 North, however, slows for work by the Pike in Weston. And on 290 is westbound work in Worcester, west of Shrewsbury Street. That's a speed limit ride. 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Steve Perez, WBZ. Traffic on the threes.
1: Here's the four-day WBZ AccuWeather forecast.
2: With a mainly clear sky tonight, we'll have a low of 53 in Boston, and we'll get into the 40s in many inland suburbs. Another fantastic day weather-wise tomorrow with a good deal of sunshine and a nice breeze at times. High temperature tomorrow near 70. Under a clear sky tomorrow night, we'll have a low of 50 in Boston. It will be in the 40s in the suburbs. A little cooler Saturday. Still lots of sunshine, though. A nice start to the weekend, a high of 66. Clouds, though, will thicken up on Sunday with a high of 66. And rain from what's left of Isaias will move in for Sunday night and even into early Monday. I'm AccuWeather meteorologist Brian Thompson, WBZ, Boston's News Radio.
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4: Jessica Chastain stars in Other Mommy.
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4: Written and directed by Aaron Sorkin, The Social Reckoning is a follow-up to 2010's The Social Network following whistleblowers exposing Facebook's most guarded secrets.
6: People can post what they want. We're not the ref. We're the public square.
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4: And being re-released this weekend, 1980's 9 to 5 starring Dolly Parton, and for its 20th anniversary, Guillermo del Toro's Pan's Labyrinth. Brian Antonelli, WBZ, Boston's News Radio.
3: Now, if going to the theater to get spooked isn't your thing, WBZ's Matt Shearer says a classic horror story has come to life in central Massachusetts.
8: Frankenstein is not real, but Old Sturbridge Village is bringing him to life. They got a new Halloween attraction inspired by Mary Shelley's classic novel Frankenstein. It's an immersive experience that includes ghost stories, live music, some cool fire shows, and of course, monster-themed trick-or-treating. You'll literally walk through the story, see the characters and scenes from the book, including Frankenstein. Frankenstein himself. Phantoms by Firelight, Frankenstein Encounter runs weekends through October 25th at Old Sturbridge Village. Matt Shearer, WBZ, Boston's News Radio.
3: Another Nobel Prize has been handed out. ABC's Sherry Preston has more on this year's winner in literature.
9: Anne Carson is a Canadian poet and essayist who's best known for her works that fuse classical and modern works. For instance, her work Norma Jean Baker of Troy, which uses elements of poetry and fiction to compare Marilyn Monroe to Helen of Troy. She won Canada's Griffin Prize for Poetry in 2001 and was said to be surprised to learn she had won the Nobel Prize. Carson was in Iceland, quote, listening to the wind when she found out. Sherry Preston, ABC News.
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10: 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Chris Sinek.
11: Oh my goodness, Kevin. I've been doing traffic for 29 years, and I've never seen a police chase through backed up traffic.
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0: sexual assault. Student groups and supporters of Jane Doe protested in New York Thursday outside of the courthouse where she filed her civil suit against the Chi Phi fraternity and Cornell University. A criminal investigation was reopened into the case, stemming from a 2024 incident where Jane Doe alleged she was gang raped by 7 frat members. ABC's Aaron Katursky.
1: Her attorney told us Jane Doe will cooperate with the criminal investigation now being led by New York Attorney General Letitia James. But one of the fraternity brothers, Gilio Lopes, is now challenging her appointment as special prosecutor, claiming she has unequivocally demonstrated a bias.
0: Gulf Coast residents are being told to make final preps now before Hurricane Isaias makes landfall sometime between Friday night and Saturday. The Category 2 storm carries 100-mile-an-hour winds. Clay Cobbs is with Pafford Medical Services out of Arkansas and says they brought along 120 staffers and 50 ambulances to Pensacola, Florida to help.
2: They need to heed those evacuation orders now. Help is not going to be able to come to them once the sustained winds reach 40 miles an hour. We will cease operating ambulances and other emergency response vehicles. So that would be my word and my direction to folks across the Gulf Coast.
0: Defense Secretary Pete Hegseth says the execution of a Fort Hood shooter, Nadal Hassan, will be via firing squad at Fort Hood and says it'll be public. Hassan was sentenced to death for the 2009 mass shooting in Texas, which left 13 people dead and wounded 32 others. ABC's Trevor Ault.
3: And if this execution takes place in December, and Hegseth says it will, it would be the first public execution in the U.S. in some 90 years. And that defense official tells ABC News it will be live streamed.
0: His infamous Thriller jacket, Motown 25 stage, worn glove, and others set to be auctioned during Julian's Auctions' inaugural celeb and pop culture experience. Michael Jackson's items themselves became part of the zeitgeist.
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5: Good morning, I'm Dan Watkins. Here's what's happening. Several state police agencies in the region are banding together ahead of next week's Operation Wicked Safe, WBZ's Sherry Small explains.
6: This is the time of year when many people hit the road to explore our region.
7: Mass State Police Lieutenant Colonel Brendan Chagrou, along with state police officials from neighboring states, announced an upcoming coordinated enforcement on interstate highways and cross-border corridors.
6: You'll see marked cruisers. You will see our air wing in the sky above. You will see increased enforcement activity of interstates 90, 91, 84, 93, 95, 395, and Route 146.
7: Operation Wicked Safe runs from October 13th to the 15th. New Hampshire State Police Lieutenant Brian Viglione.
8: From the Massachusetts line up to the northern border and from the seacoast across to the Vermont border, troopers will be out. They'll be looking for all dangerous driving behaviors.
7: In Weston, Sherry Small, WBZ Boston's News Radio.
5: Coming up, a manhunt that spanned multiple states ends with a local man in custody. Details next.
9: 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All-wheel drive. Traffic on the threes.
10: It is 3:03 and happening downtown 93 North. There's a double right lane closure through the O'Neill Tunnel. That'll slow you down a bit. Solo double left. It starts at the Tobin Bridge. It goes up to Assembly Square, but that one should be clearing shortly. Meanwhile, southbound, a double right lane closure lever connected through the O'Neill Tunnel slows you down. The levered up ramp is closed on the airport tunnels. The Sumner had delays for several hours with the right lane closure that blocks the ramp to Sturrow Drive. You can get through there now at about the speed limit. On the Pike, only one lane available. On the left-hand side, eastbound Market Street to Comm Ave, westbound Copley Square to Cambridge Street. 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
9: Here's the four-day WBZ AccuWeather forecast.
11: Sky will stay mainly clear through tonight, while below 53 in Boston, it will be in the 40s in many inland suburbs. A breezy, pleasant day tomorrow with a good deal of sunshine. Highs will be near 70. Mainly clear for tomorrow night. Lows will be in the 40s to around 50. Running a little bit cooler on Saturday despite a good deal of sunshine. Saturday's high about 66. And then clouds will thicken up as we head through the day on Sunday with a high around 66. There will be some rain from what is left of Isaias as we head into Sunday night. Some of that rain could linger into early Monday. I'm AccuWeather meteorologist Brian Thompson, WBZ, Boston's News Radio.
5: Following a multi-state manhunt Thursday, a Massachusetts man was captured in Vermont. He's considered a person of interest in connection with the death of his mother.
7: A Reading mother shot dead, and police arrested her son, 22-year-old Ryan Hannafin, in Vermont after a manhunt that spread across several states. Police had previously described him as an armed and dangerous person of interest in his mother's killing. The victim, 49-year-old Andrea Hannafin.
4: She's done a lot for us over the years. She's a really good human being.
7: Elizabeth Coppola worked with Andrea, helping her foster rescue cats.
4: The world is a much darker place without her in it.
7: She says she knew the whole family.
4: She always said nice things about her kids. You know, she loved her family. And we knew Ryan. He's been in our house.
12: Were you surprised to see police are looking for him?
4: No, because I know he has a gun. And I know he's the only one that has a gun in that house.
5: And that was WBZ-TV's Christina Rex reporting. Massachusetts is using some of the money from its share of that massive social media settlement to keep kids off their phones.
13: Some 16,000 kids participated in Boston summer programs this year, and they seem to have liked them.
14: And what we're seeing is that they attended at an extraordinarily high rate, over 86%.
13: Chris Smith is the head of Boston After School and Beyond, which runs the city's summer programs. The state's recent settlement with Meta over mental health harms to kids means the future of that programming just got a lot more promising. The AG's office says a good chunk of that $366 million will go towards those programs. Smith says it's kind of full circle.
14: An important part of that is after school and summer learning. It gets kids learning in an active way with others in real life so that they're not dependent on their phones.
13: Enrollment in the programs has been rising since they began in 2010 with a couple hundred kids. The AG's office says it's still figuring out exactly how to dole out the money, but funding kids' mental health programs is also high on the list. Kyle Schaffel, WBZ, Boston News Radio.
5: And this comes as a health expert is advising to take those screens away during your kids' mealtime.
15: Dietitian Margarita Shook with the Cleveland Clinic says without screens during mealtime, children have an easier time learning about what's on their plate, how it tastes and smells, and deciding when they're hungry.
16: It doesn't have to be perfect 7 days out of the week, 365 days a year. As long as you're working on most of the days without the tablet, that's a big win.
15: She also says another benefit is that children will talk more to parents and siblings during meals without screens. I'm Scott Pringle.
5: Ahead of sports, as a potential strike looms for Major League Baseball this winter, the owners have made a proposal to the Players Association with the current CBA set to expire on December 1st.
17: The MLB has proposed returning to a 154-game regular season, allowing them to then expand the division series from a best-of-five to a best-of-seven. Also, in that division series and wildcard round, the higher-seeded club would select their opponents. The MLBPA has released a statement saying they're reviewing the proposal, but added the league once again made it clear that all of their proposals are contingent on a player's agreement to a salary cap. Brian Antonelli, WBZ, Boston's News Radio.
5: Coming up, lessons learned in preventing beach erosion on the North Shore are being shared with experts nationwide. That story and more next.
18: If your holiday shopping list this year includes something from Apple, October 27th could be a big day for you. That's when Apple is planning a product launch to introduce its first touchscreen MacBook and a new iPad mini. It will also include versions of the 14-inch MacBook Pro and iMac with M6 chips with creative professionals in mind. The new MacBook Pros will offer OLED screens. The new iPad mini will include an OLED screen as well, along with a video conferencing camera and revamped speakers. From really small screens to really big ones. Sources tell Bloomberg Walt Disney has held talks with other studios about using its new brand for large screen movie formats, often described as a competitor to IMAX, to market their films. Disney has met with several studios, including Paramount and Universal, to discuss Infinity Vision, a certification that unites large screen formats under one brand. The studios Disney has spoken with have shown early interest in the initiative. Andrew O'Day, Bloomberg Business on WBZ, Boston's News Radio.
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5: The Bruins snapped their two-game skid with a dominant 6-1 win over Utah. Five different players scored for the Bees, all of them finding the back of the net for the first time this season, and that includes Morgan Geekie, who says it was good to see everyone contribute.
26: It was a big one, I think, for morale and one to build off of, especially after, you know, maybe a poor performance against Ottawa. So just continue to build and continue on Saturday.
5: David Pastrnak had two goals, giving him 422 in his career. That ties him with Brad Marchand for fourth place on the Bruins' all-time list. The Bees take on the Flyers on Saturday. In the MLB playoffs, the Guardians force Game 5 by beating the White Sox 9-5. Game 5 is Saturday in Cleveland. And in the NFL, the Bucs take down the Cowboys 24-16. Dan Watkins, WBZ, Boston's News Radio.
27: 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All-wheel drive. Traffic on the threes.
10: 313 looking south of town. On the northbound expressway, there's a triple right lane closure in the Ponset Circle of Morrissey Boulevard, just under the speed limit getting through there. On Route 3 South, you're down to one lane approaching Union Street, starting at the Braintree Split. That might slow you down just a bit. Watch for a setup in Taunton, 495 North Bay Street, another 95 South by 495. 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Clear sky, 57 degrees, Steve Perez, WBZ, traffic on the threes.
27: Here's the four-day WBZ AccuWeather forecast.
11: The sky will be mainly clear throughout tonight. Lows will be in the 40s in many inland suburbs, about 53 for a low in downtown Boston. Another beautiful day tomorrow. Lots of sunshine, a bit of a breeze, and highs near 70. Clear for tomorrow night, low 50 in Boston. It will be in the 40s in the suburbs. A little cooler on Saturday. Lots of sunshine, though, a high of 66. And then clouds will be thickening up throughout the day on Sunday with a high of 66. We will be watching some rain that will be moving in Sunday night, and some of that rain could linger into early Monday, but it should dry out some into Monday afternoon. I'm AccuWeather meteorologist Brian Thompson, WBZ, Boston's News Radio.

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1: Good morning, I'm Dan Watkins. Here's what's happening. Some valuable lessons are being learned on the North Shore when it comes to preventing beach erosion, WBZ's Kendall Buell reports.
2: The town of Salisbury and the Commonwealth have both made a significant investment in shoring up Salisbury Beach with 30,000 tons of new sand graded at a 5-to-1 slope. And after the recent nor'easter, deployed high-tech drones to check on the returns. Senator Bruce Tarr says the project has so far paid off.
3: Prevented significant erosion, prevented significant flooding, interruption of roadways, property damage. That sand, because of the design, has done a good job.
2: Tarr says due to the nature of nature, the job will never be complete and changes in tactics will always be necessary. Salisbury Selectman Mike Colburn agrees and says that's why the town continues its high-tech monitoring.
4: Mother Nature is going to tell us where the sand needs to go. And with the LIDAR drones and all the data we're collecting, we're listening to what Mother Nature is saying.
2: Both Tarr and Colburn say lessons learned in Salisbury can be applied up and down the Massachusetts coast. Kendall Buell, WBZ, Boston's News Radio.
1: The sailors on board the USS Abraham Lincoln are finally getting to see their families after the ship docked in San Diego on Thursday. The Lincoln had been deployed for 10 months without a port call, which was the longest in the history of the Navy. The sailors were deployed to the Middle East as part of the Iran War, their deployment coming under scrutiny with the sailors' mental health struggles during the lengthy time at sea becoming a focal point. And ABC's Louis Martinez says that military officials are implementing several changes going forward because of that.
5: Several weeks ago, we had a video message from the Navy's top admiral, the chief of naval operations, Admiral Darrell Cottle. And in the video, he and the top enlisted sailor explained, we have learned so much from the deployment of the Abraham Lincoln. We are implementing those changes now before the next ship leaves. That ship has already left. It's the USS Theodore Roosevelt, also left from San Diego, and they have incorporated so many of the changes there in terms of the supplying aboard the ship, in terms of the training, ensuring that they have enough systems that can be fixed when they're at sea.
1: Defense Secretary Pete Hegseth visited the sailors and Marines on Wednesday and awarded them the highest unit-level military decoration possible, the Presidential Unit Citation. The Trump administration has announced a new crackdown on immigration work visas, claiming that they're being used in fraudulent ways. The administration says the issue is a program tied to the common H-1B work visa that allows companies to sponsor employees from other countries. Vice President J.D. Vance announcing that Microsoft, along with Adobe and other tech companies, will be barred from utilizing the program going forward. The VP says the companies have been using them to hire workers in other nations who are working for less money.
6: We want people to invest in the United States of America, particularly the American technology sector. We are the biggest boosters of your industry. We want you to continue to grow and to employ a lot of people, but we want you to employ American workers. And so our message to Microsoft is, you're a great American company, but you've got to hire great American workers.
1: Also happening in Washington, a federal judge has temporarily extended CNN, MS Now, and Politico's access to the White House as a legal battle over President Trump's media ban continues. The three outlets sued last month after the president announced that he was barring them from White House coverage, accusing them of spreading fake news. During a court hearing on Thursday, Justice Department lawyers argued that Trump had previously put CNN on notice through his complaints about their coverage and maintained that the ban was justified due to national security concerns. Lawyers for the news outlets countered that the White House has provided no new evidence showing their reporting endangered national security. A new survey finds that many of us are nervous about the expanding list of things that AI can do. ABC's Deborah Rodriguez with details.
7: A new AP NORC poll finds the vast majority of Americans believe the government should put AI at the top of Washington's agenda to be sure artificial intelligence remains under human control and human workers are the priority. 64% believe growth has taken off too quickly. Most also say minimizing the environmental dangers of AI is highly important, but growing the U.S. economy is too. The survey finds fears cross political party lines.
1: And this comes as there's AI backlash at the drive-thru window. A new artificial intelligence tool from corporate leadership at McDonald's that helps franchises analyze prices is now heading to court after an antitrust lawsuit.
8: AI does bring me a lot of anxiety.
9: Matthew is a young professional who lives in North Weymouth. Catching up with him as he was grabbing an Egg McMuffin to get the morning started, he has his own concerns about AI.
8: The concerning amount of, reliance we have on it as a society.
9: Well, that AI concern shared by McDonald's customers who are now suing the Golden Arches, claiming an AI-based tool that helps analyze operational costs is raising prices on menu items. And accusations McDonald's already categorically denying, and they say they will fight it in court. The AI concern that I'm hearing from customers is for other aspects of society outside of the drive-thru lane.
10: Attacking privacy, that's my main concern with it.
9: McDonald's has said that AI does not dictate their menu pricing. It is in the hands of franchisees. In Weymouth, Jim McKay, WBZ, Boston's News Radio.
1: The astronauts from NASA's Crew 12 have successfully returned to Earth after splashing down in the Pacific on Thursday.
11: Splashdown. On behalf of SpaceX, welcome home, Crew 12.
1: The four astronauts took part in an 8-month mission where they conducted research for future Moon and Mars missions aboard the International Space Station. Traffic and weather next.
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0: 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Traffic on the threes.
22: It is 3:23. And we're going to look west of town where the Pike, there's eastbound work at 495. And then again, westbound by the 128 and westbound in Auburn at 290. However, while there are minimal delays on the Pike, 128 North is currently jammed in Weston getting by the Pike. 290, watch for westbound work in Worcester at Shrewsbury Street. No real delay there. And another, Route 9 West at Route 27 in Natick. 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Clear sky, 57 degrees. Steve Perez, WBZ traffic on the threes.
0: Here's the 4-day WBZ AccuWeather forecast.
2: With a mainly clear sky tonight, we'll have a low of 53 in Boston. It will get into the 40s in many inland suburbs. Another fantastic day weather-wise tomorrow with a good deal of sunshine and a nice breeze at times. High temperature tomorrow near 70. Under a clear sky tomorrow night, we'll have a low of 50 in Boston. It will be in the 40s in the suburbs. A little cooler Saturday. Still lots of sunshine, though. A nice start to the weekend. A high of 66. Clouds, though, will thicken up on Sunday with a high of 66. And rain from what's left of Isaias will move in for Sunday night and even into early Monday. I'm AccuWeather, the meteorologist Brian Thompson, WBZ, Boston's News Radio.
1: A pop-up house of horror with a tasty twist is now open in the Witch City. 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
3: The Dunkin' here on Washington Street is right in the heart of the Halloween capital of the world, so it makes sense as to why Spidey D, the beloved yet mischievous and unhinged spider donut, would take the location over and turn it into a horror house, with people dying to get in first.
4: A little nervous, but I'm going to run right now because my girlfriend wants this cup. This is why I'm here this morning.
23: Everyone's swarming in.
4: I know. This is a little crazy, isn't it?
3: Outside, the Dunkin' is draped in a purple pop-up tent decoration, while inside, it's been transformed into a house of tasty terror, where along with your order, Zoltar can make you a fortune.
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3: 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In Salem, James Rojas, WBZ, Boston's News Radio.
1: And it's not just Dunkin' that's getting in on the Halloween fun. Starbucks is putting a spooky twist on the pumpkin spice crowd through the rest of October. Monica Nelson explains.
25: The coffee giant is teaming with Bubbly for a limited edition Basic Witch kit. It's a playful makeover of the classic Basic Fall Girl. You know the type, sweater weather, pumpkin spice, enough plaid to haunt a craft store. This year, she's traded in the riding boots for a broomstick. The kit includes fall-themed goodies and bubbly drinks, and later this month, Starbucks unleashing its black cat Frappuccino. So move over, Basic Girl. The Basic Witch has emerged from the pumpkin patch and is preparing to latte the world under her spell. I'm Monica Nelson.
1: Sneakerheads and gamers will be fighting to catch them all when these shoes hit the shelves. WBZ's Matt Shearer with details.
26: Want to be the very best like no one ever was? Well, Pokemon is turning 30 this year and celebrating with a new sneaker collab from Adidas. You'll lace up your choice of 9 legendary Pokemon, including Pikachu, Charizard, and Mewtwo. The sneakers feature character colors, graphics, wings, eyes, and other unique details, and the timing is perfect. Pokemon's currently riding an unprecedented wave of popularity here in Boston and around the world. Earlier this year, a Pikachu illustrator card sold for a record $16 million. Matt Shearer, WBZ, Boston's News Radio.
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1: Good morning, I'm Dan Watkins. Here's what's happening. A manhunt is over after a Reading woman was found dead in her home. Her son is a person of interest and has been taken into custody by troopers in Vermont. WBZ's Brooke McCarthy reports.
10: 22-year-old Ryan Hannafin is now in custody in Vermont after a massive search by multiple agencies. He is a person of interest after his mom, Andrea, was found dead with a gunshot wound in their home. Her husband made the discovery after coming home late that evening.
11: Mr. Hannafin reported that he had been at work from 11 in the morning until 11 last evening, that his younger son had last seen his mother around 5 o'clock when he had left the house to travel around town with some friends during the evening.
10: DA Marion Ryan says the other son was not hurt. She calls this incident a terrible tragedy. Officials say there is no ongoing threat to the public, and the investigation is ongoing to determine exactly what happened in the Center Avenue home. Brooke McCarthy, WBZ, Boston's News Radio.
1: Meanwhile, the investigation continues in Boston, and the search is on following a deadly shooting inside of a Hyde Park gas station Wednesday. And now, City Councilor Enrique Pepin is speaking out.
15: I'm always concerned about street safety. That is always at the top of my mind. It doesn't matter if it's happening or not. It's something that you have to think about proactively. Because I'm a big believer in not just reacting to incidents of violence, if not just making sure that we are preventing them as well.
1: One person was killed in the shooting. The victim's identity has not been made public. Police say the early investigation shows that this doesn't appear to be a random act. The BPD is asking for the public's help in finding the gunman. President Trump says the U.S. will not attack Iran before November's midterm elections. The president making the announcement on Truth Social Thursday, he noted that the U.S. is having, quote, productive discussions with Tehran. Trump also reiterated that Iran is in very bad condition, both economically and militarily. This comes as the war nears the eight-month mark. Meanwhile, also happening overseas, Russia has been carrying out intense missile and drone attacks on Ukraine, killing 63 people in recent days. In the latest attack, 33 civilians were killed when a Russian bomb landed by a passenger bus.
16: Even by the standards of this war, this was a devastating attack by Russia. In the past 48 hours alone, more than 60 innocent Ukrainians have been killed in these mounting Kremlin attacks and are unable to advance on the front lines. Russia is now ramping up these airstrikes, not just overnight, but also during the day on the capital, Kyiv, but also on other cities across the country. President Zelensky is vowing revenge for these latest strikes and is again pleading with the US for more defensive missiles. Ian Pannell, ABC News in London.
1: Coming up, evacuations are underway in the Gulf as a hurricane gets closer. Find out more next.
0: Traffic and weather together. 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All-wheel drive. Traffic on the threes.
22: It's 3:33, and we're going to look downtown at 93 with the northbound side. You're down two right lanes through the O'Neill Tunnel. After that, there was a double left from the Tobin Bridge to Assembly Square. That half of that work zone is gone, so now it's just an O'Neill Tunnel problem on the northbound side. Southbound, a double right lever connector through the O'Neill Tunnel closes exit 16A to the Pike and South Station. Route 1 inbound, a right lane closure on the Tobin Bridge is gone. Route 1 outbound, City Square Tunnel between 93 and Rutherford Ave, still there, but not slowing anyone down. On the Pike, you're going to reduce speed with only one left lane open eastbound
2: Market Street to Comm Ave, westbound Copley Square to Cambridge Street, and Sturrow Drive east of ramp to lever connector north is closed. That levered up ramp still closed. 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Steve Perez, WBZ traffic on the threes.
0: Here's the four-day WBZ AccuWeather forecast.
3: The sky will stay mainly clear through tonight while below 53 in Boston. It will be in the 40s in many inland suburbs. A breezy, pleasant day tomorrow with a good deal of sunshine. Highs will be near 70. Mainly clear for tomorrow night. Lows will be in the 40s to around 50. Running a little bit cooler on Saturday despite a good deal of sunshine. Saturday's high about 66. And then clouds will thicken up as we head through the day on Sunday with a high around 66. There will be some rain from what is left of Isaias as we head into Sunday night. Some of that rain could linger into early Monday. I'm AccuWeather meteorologist Brian Thompson, WBZ, Boston's News Radio.
1: Evacuation alerts have been issued along the Gulf Coast as Hurricane Isaias approaches landfall, the first Atlantic hurricane of the year. Florida Governor Ron DeSantis issuing a state of emergency order for 25 counties.
4: We're preparing for Category 3 landfall. I think most people do not believe it will be that strong when it hits. But my view is you prepare, and then if you end up not having to use all the preparation, you're fine.
1: And Alabama is bracing for impact as well. Governor Kay Ivey issuing a mandatory evacuation of coastal tourists and visitors. That means that all non-residents in a two-county area have to evacuate immediately.
12: Right now, we're worried about strong winds, heavy rain, and possible spin-off tornadoes in certain parts of the state.
1: As of Thursday night, Isaias had strengthened to a Category 2 storm and is continuing to grow. The latest projections show it making landfall somewhere between New Orleans and Panama City, likely late Friday night or early Saturday morning. In less than 2 years, emergency calls for first responders in Marlboro will be handled by dispatchers outside of the immediate area. WBZ's Sherry Small explains.
13: In a unanimous vote, the Marlboro City Council approved a plan to transfer emergency dispatch operations from the city to a regional emergency communications center in Holbrook. Ward 3 City Councilor Robert Preciado.
14: This was a choice that made sense just in terms of the technology advancements that they have there.
13: The Holbrook Dispatch Center already serves several other communities, but being located about 45 miles from Marlboro, some residents expressed concerns about whether out-of-town dispatchers would be familiar with Marlboro streets.
14: It's modern technology. It's very hard to lose somebody, I think, especially if they're calling on a cell phone and then, you know, they're able to ping their GPS location almost immediately.
13: The changeover is anticipated to take place in summer of 2028. In Marlboro, Sherry Small, WBZ Boston's News Radio.
1: A harmless game of softball doesn't feel so harmless to the residents on one street in Hyde Park. WBZ's Heil Schaffel explains.
17: A sleepy field in the quiet part of Hyde Park has been home to a furious debate since the beginning of the summer.
18: Softball leagues that use the baseball diamonds here for their weekend games.
17: For years, some abutting residents have long felt aggravated by the softball leagues here. They report the games can monopolize the park for 12 hours a day on both weekend days, which City Councilor Enrique Pepin has heard.
18: There's concerns about the noise and the length of the games and how much they stretch throughout the day.
17: Loud music, tons of traffic hogging up the parking, and even just parking in the middle of the street and trash everywhere have also been reported. A couple of locals have said it's never been worse. Pepin says part of the reason was construction at Clifford Park in Roxbury.
18: So a lot of the games were transferred to this park, which is why in the past 2 years, we have seen an uptick in usage.
17: He says the city, the residents, and the softball players need to find a middle ground to use the park safely. Kyle Schaffel, WBZ, Boston's News Radio.
1: In response, the city of Boston says that they've been working closely with residents and league organizers to address concerns and minimize the impact of the softball games. A public meeting is set for October 20th. Coming up, state fire officials are sharing some crucial tips during this year's National Fire Prevention Week. Details next.
19: American Express receiving an enforcement action from the Federal Reserve for failing to sufficiently detect and report suspicious money laundering activity. A possible sign the spending spree on AI may be harder to justify. Revenues at ChatGPT maker OpenAI about $20 billion less than previously signaled, according to the Financial Times. That led to a sell-off in AI chip makers, and at the close, the Dow was up 52 points, but the tech-heavy NASDAQ tumbling 345 points, a 1.25% drop, the S&P down 36. Microsoft's Xbox gaming division creating a new unit called XP that'll expand its game franchises, big names like Fallout, Call of Duty, and Minecraft, into films, TV shows, toys, events, even a theme park set to open next year in London. And it's still October, but five Spirit Christmas pop-up stores will start opening their doors next week in New Jersey, Florida, and Ohio. I'm Tom Busby, Bloomberg Business on WBZ, Boston's News Radio.
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25: What are the odds? Odds are fascinating. For instance, one out of two people are afraid of snakes.
26: But the real risk in the United States that somebody will die of a venomous snake, a lizard bite, are 1 in 37.4 million.
25: Amram Shapiro, co-author of The Book of Odds, says you occasionally hear about people being struck by lightning.
26: But, you know, the odds of being struck by lightning are really 1 in a million or a little bit more than that. And actually, your odds of surviving a lightning strike are 1 in 1.1 or 90%. And those are the same odds as the household has a Bible that a person is right-handed.
25: It may surprise you to discover what kind of things bring people to the emergency room.
26: You would expect that it would always be, you know, a car accident or something. Of course, that's number one. But 1 in 167,000 go to an ER because of an accident involving duct tape. That's about the same as the accidents for leaf blowers. I don't even know how you hurt yourself with duct tape, but you can.
25: Ever since the movie Jaws, people have been increasingly fearful of shark attacks.
26: The odds somebody will die from a shark attack in a year are 1 in 250 million. I mean, if you look at the things that have killed people and do regularly, escalators kill about two people a year. Escalators kill more people than sharks.
25: I'm Mike Carruthers, and that's something you should know.
27: There are all kinds of voice-controlled gadgets in your house. 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
1: The Bruins get back in the win column with a 6-1 win over the Mammoth after starting the season without a power play goal in their first four games. The Bees struck three times on the man advantage last night. They take on the Flyers Saturday at the Garden. The Patriots are getting ready for their matchup with the Raiders. Las Vegas leads the NFL in takeaways heading into Week 5. Offensive coordinator Josh McDaniels says the Raiders are a good complementary football team.
28: We got to do a great job of being ready to go. They'll challenge us in a lot of different areas. It's been a good situational team, so big challenge. They're 3-1 for a reason.
1: Kickoff in Foxborough is Sunday at 1, and in the MLB playoffs, the Guardians beat the White Sox 9-5 to force a winner-take-all Game 5 Saturday in Cleveland. Dan Watkins, WBZ, Boston's News Radio.
27: Traffic and weather together. 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All-wheel drive. Traffic on the threes.
22: At 3:43, we are looking south of the city where Expressway had northbound triple lane closure in the Ponset Circle to Morrissey Boulevard. That has cleared. However, a double lane closure Route 3 south after the Braintree split to Union Street. That's still there. Light volume, not a major delay at this time. Watch for a setup 95 south of 495, another in Taunton, 495 north at Bay Street. 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Steve Perez, WBZ traffic on the threes.
27: Here's the four-day WBZ AccuWeather forecast.
3: The sky will be mainly clear throughout tonight. Lows will be in the 40s in many inland suburbs, about 53 for a low in downtown Boston. Another beautiful day tomorrow. Lots of sunshine, a bit of a breeze, and highs near 70. Clear for tomorrow night, low 50 in Boston. It will be in the 40s in the suburbs. A little cooler on Saturday. Lots of sunshine, though, a high of 66. And then clouds will be thickening up throughout the day on Sunday with a high of 66. We will be watching some rain that will be moving in Sunday night, and some of that rain could linger into early Monday, but it should dry out some into Monday afternoon. I'm AccuWeather meteorologist Brian Thompson, WBZ, Boston's News Radio.

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1: Good morning, I'm Dan Watkins. Here's what's happening. It's Fire Prevention Week across the country, and preventing fires caused by lithium-ion batteries is the focus this year. WBZ's Kendall Buell explains.
2: Some simple steps go a long way to keeping lithium-ion batteries and the devices that use them safe, says Beverly Fire Department Captain Jake Kraley.
3: Unplug your device when it's fully charged. 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
2: And it's not just how you use and charge those batteries, says Kraling, but what you use that matters a great deal.
3: We encourage people to stay with the original equipment that comes with their electronic device that has these. The phones, the toys, the e-mobility devices, as long as those devices come with the tested and certified batteries and chargers that they were made with, those are the ones you want to use.
2: And that advice is timely. Last month alone in Massachusetts, there were 23 fires caused by lithium-ion batteries reported to the fire marshal's office, which suspects that plenty more went unreported. Kendall Buell, WBZ, Boston's News Radio.
1: In a federal courthouse in New York City, prosecutors unsealed new charges against former Venezuelan President Nicolas Maduro and his wife on Thursday. They allege that the couple conspired to torture people held in Venezuelan prisons. U.S. Attorney Jamie McDonald says that Maduro presided over a system of repression and torture, and his wife helped him develop it.
4: The indictment charges that Maduro, Flores, and other Venezuelan leaders tried to silence political opposition through murder and threats to murder victims' families, electric shock, asphyxiation, starvation, so-called punishment cells, beatings, and rape.
1: Maduro served as Venezuela's president from 2013 until his capture by American forces back in January. The Maduros are also facing drug trafficking charges to which they've entered not guilty pleas. As the November election gets closer, there's a lot being put before voters in Massachusetts this year. The state treasurer's race on Beacon Hill may be flying under the radar thanks to a governor's race, Senate and congressional races, and 9 ballot questions. But WBZ's Ben Parker spoke with both the incumbent treasurer and her challenger.
5: Treasurer Deb Goldberg is seeking a fourth term, but Belmont Republican Elizabeth Dion wants to end that streak at 3. I asked Dion why she wants to be treasurer of the Commonwealth.
6: The treasurer's office is one of the most important offices in the state that people know very little about. And the reason for that is that we have a 12-year incumbent who has been, as we say, out of the office, out of the state, and out of touch.
5: As for Goldberg, she is touting what she's done.
7: We have raised the bond rating since I've arrived based upon a lot of my recommendations on what we needed to do in order to accomplish that.
5: Goldberg touts navigating the state's finances through volatile times. Dion favors a 2-year term limit for the job and says if Goldberg in 12 years hasn't finished what she promised to do, that tells you everything you need to know. Ben Parker, WBZ.

0: safety makeover right now. WBZ's James Rojas has more from Somerville's Spring Hill neighborhood.
1: The Somerville Community Path is not solely for bicyclists. It's a shared space for thousands of users, including runners, children, dogs, basically the entire community. But there's a big safety concern involving the over 3 mile path that stretches through Somerville and Cambridge. Speeding motorized vehicles that don't always yield to street crossings, or for those they're supposed to be sharing the path with, like Niles and his dog Alfie.
2: I don't think the scooter and moped riders really know what's acceptable. If they do, it's not as ingrained as like bike etiquette would be. So I think one of it is an education aspect and one of it is an infrastructure aspect.
1: That's why this fall safety upgrades are being done, which includes the installation of speed bumps, signage improvements, and other traffic calming measures. In Somerville, James Rojas, WBZ, Boston's News Radio.
0: Preparations are underway in Southern California for the arrival of the remnants of Tropical Storm Rachel this weekend. ABC's Alex Stone reports from Los Angeles.
3: Tropical Storm Rachel, which has been heading out to sea, is expected to make a 90-degree turn on Friday and then head toward northern Baja California and maybe far Southern California, despite social media chatter that a hurricane could hit Southern California. Meteorologists say no. At most, it's going to be the remnants of what was Hurricane Rachel. It could bring rain, maybe heavy at times, to areas as it moves inland over Las Vegas and Arizona, and high tide along the coast, but it will not be a hurricane and likely not even a tropical storm. Alex Stone, ABC News, Los Angeles.
0: We'll check the roads and get the latest forecast coming up next.
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4: 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All-wheel drive. Traffic on the threes.
10: It's 3:53, and we're looking north of town, where work crews on 128 are clearing out. There are no delays. There's a setup at Route 3 northbound, another at Route 38, and another southbound at 93. 93 north, a setup Roosevelt Circle to Spot Pond is finally cleared out, but still seeing a work crew after Commerce Way. No major delay there. 495 south at Ward Hill and northbound at Chelmsford at Route 4. Brief work crew delays. All the other ones, there was about five of them, they're gone. 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

0: WBZ.org. 57 degrees, clear sky, Steve Perez, WBZ traffic on the threes.
1: Here's the four-day WBZ AccuWeather forecast.
2: With a mainly clear sky tonight, we'll have a low of 53 in Boston. It will get into the 40s in many inland suburbs. Another fantastic day weather-wise tomorrow with a good deal of sunshine and a nice breeze at times. High temperature tomorrow near 70. Under a clear sky tomorrow night, we'll have a low of 50 in Boston. It will be in the 40s in the suburbs. A little cooler Saturday. Still lots of sunshine, though. A nice start to the weekend. A high of 66. Clouds, though, will thicken up on Sunday with a high of 66. And rain from what's left of Isaias will move in for Sunday night and even into early Monday. I'm AccuWeather meteorologist Brian Thompson, WBZ, Boston's News Radio.
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7: People can post what they want. We're not the ref. We're the public square.
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9: Frankenstein is not real, but Old Sturbridge Village is bringing him to life. They got a new Halloween attraction inspired by Mary Shelley's classic novel Frankenstein. It's an immersive experience that includes ghost stories, live music, some cool fire shows, and of course, monster-themed trick-or-treating. You'll literally walk through the story, see the characters and scenes from the book, including Frankenstein. Himself, Phantoms by Firelight, Frankenstein Encounter runs weekends through October 25th at Old Sturbridge Village. Matt Shearer, WBZ, Boston's News Radio.
4: Another Nobel Prize has been handed out. ABC's Sherry Preston has more on this year's winner in literature.
10: Anne Carson is a Canadian poet and essayist who's best known for her works that fuse classical and modern works. For instance, her work Norma Jean Baker of Troy, which uses elements of poetry and fiction to compare Marilyn Monroe to Helen of Troy. She won Canada's Griffin Prize for Poetry in 2001 and was said to be surprised to learn she had won the Nobel Prize. Carson was in Iceland, quote, listening to the wind when she found out. Sherry Preston, ABC News.
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17: City Mayor Zoran Mamdani called for ICE to leave his city after a man was shot during what the Department of Homeland Security calls a targeted operation in the Marble Hill neighborhood. The suspect was taken to the hospital with gunshot wounds. Mamdani says his five-year-old son was in the back seat of the car when ICE agents shot through the windshield. Police Commissioner Jessica Tisch says city cameras caught him parking when plainclothes agents approached with guns drawn. Mamdani.
18: New York City will not stand by while ICE agents shoot New Yorkers. And we will not back down from the demand that so many, including myself, have put forward time and again. This is an agency that must be abolished.
17: A man with a gun fatally shot by a security officer at the federal courthouse in Nashville. Police say the man's motive is under investigation. ABC's Pierre Thomas.
19: Shots ringing out in downtown Nashville after police say an armed man attempted to open fire inside the federal courthouse. Authorities say the man in his 40s entered through the courthouse front door around 9:30, approached security, and pulled out a pistol trying to fire it, but it jammed. They say the man then pulled out a knife and attempted to attack a U.S. Marshal security officer who opened fire, fatally wounding the suspect.
20: Pierre Thomas, ABC News, Washington.
17: The NFL is joining New Jersey in asking the Supreme Court to allow regulation of prediction markets like Kalshi and Polymarket. Critics call them illegal sports betting operations. The companies are pushing back on that. The league reported Thursday $1.8 billion in trades on the first Sunday of the season were related to football. ESPN's David Purdom.
21: Having the NFL on board expressing interest in the Supreme Court, looking at who is supposed to regulate prediction market. Is it supposed to be the federal government? Is it the state gaming regulators? Having the NFL weigh in on that certainly can't hurt.
17: ESPN is the parent company of ABC News. 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
4: Good morning. I'm Dan Watkins. Here's what's happening. Several state police agencies in the region are banding together ahead of next week's Operation Wicked Safe. WBZ's Sherry Small explains.
22: This is the time of year when many people hit the road to explore our region.
23: Mass State Police Lieutenant Colonel Brendan Chagrou, along with state police officials from neighboring states, announced an upcoming coordinated enforcement on interstate highways and cross-border corridors.
22: You'll see marked cruisers. You will see our air wing in the sky above. You will see increased enforcement activity of interstates 90, 91, 84, 93, 95, 395, and Route 146.
23: Operation Wicked Safe runs from October 13th to the 15th. New Hampshire State Police Lieutenant Brian Viglione.
24: From the Massachusetts line up to the northern border, and from the seacoast across to the Vermont border, troopers will be out. They'll be looking for all dangerous driving behaviors.
23: In Weston, Sherry Small, WBZ Boston's News Radio.
4: Coming up, a manhunt that spanned multiple states ends with a local man in custody. Details next.
1: Traffic and weather together. 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All-wheel drive. Traffic on the threes.
0: It's 4:03 and we're still seeing work crews downtown on 93. Northbound O'Neill Tunnel, a double right lane closure. Southbound double right from the Lever Connector through the O'Neill. Route 1 on the outbound side from 93 to Rutherford Ave, right before the Tobin Bridge. A right lane closure won't slow you down, but still in place. On the Mass Pike, you're down to one lane with brief delays both ways. Westbound Copley Square to Cambridge Street, eastbound Market Street to Comm Ave. and the Leverett up ramp is still closed. 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
1: Here's the four-day WBZ AccuWeather forecast.
2: The sky will stay mainly clear through tonight, while below 53 in Boston. It will be in the 40s in many inland suburbs. A breezy, pleasant day tomorrow with a good deal of sunshine. Highs will be near 70. Mainly clear for tomorrow night. Lows will be in the 40s to around 50. Running a little bit cooler on Saturday despite a good deal of sunshine. Saturday's high about 66. And then clouds will thicken up as we head through the day on Sunday with a high around 66. There will be some rain from what is left of Isaias as we head into Sunday night. Some of that rain could linger into early Monday. I'm AccuWeather meteorologist Brian Thompson, WBZ, Boston's News Radio.
4: Following a multi-state manhunt Thursday, a Massachusetts man was captured in Vermont. He's considered a person of interest in connection with the death of his mother.
3: A Reading mother shot dead, and police arrested her son, 22-year-old Ryan Hannafin, in Vermont after a manhunt that spread across several states. Police had previously described him as an armed and dangerous person of interest in his mother's killing. The victim, 49-year-old Andrea Hannafin.
6: She's done a lot for us over the years. So it's up. She's a really good human being.
3: Elizabeth Coppola worked with Andrea, helping her foster rescue cats.
6: The world is a much darker place without her in it.
3: She says she knew the whole family.
6: She always said nice things about her kids. You know, she loved her family. And we knew Ryan. He's been in our house.
7: Were you surprised to see police are looking for him?
6: No, because I know he has a gun. And I know he's the only one that has a gun in that house.
4: And that was WBZ-TV's Christina Rex reporting. Massachusetts is using some of the money from its share of that massive social media settlement to keep kids off their phones.
8: Some 16,000 kids participated in Boston summer programs this year, and they seem to have liked them.
25: And what we're seeing is that they attended at an extraordinarily high rate, over 86%.
8: Chris Smith is the head of Boston After School and Beyond, which runs the city's summer programs. The state's recent settlement with Meta over mental health harms to kids means the future of that programming just got a lot more promising. The AG's office says a good chunk of that $366 million will go towards those programs. Smith says it's kind of full circle.
25: An important part of that is after school and summer learning. It gets kids learning in an active way with others in real life so that they're not dependent on their phones.
8: Enrollment in the programs has been rising since they began in 2010 with a couple hundred kids. The AG's office says it's still figuring out exactly how to dole out the money, but funding kids' mental health programs is also high on the list. Kyle Schaffel, WBZ, Boston's News Radio.
4: And this comes as a health expert is advising to take those screens away during your kids' mealtime.
26: Dietitian Margarita Shook with the Cleveland Clinic says without screens during mealtime, children have an easier time learning about what's on their plate, how it tastes and smells, and deciding when they're hungry.
27: It doesn't have to be perfect 7 days out of the week, 365 days a year. As long as you're working on most of the days without the tablet, that's a big win.
26: She also says another benefit is that children will talk more to parents and siblings during meals without screens. I'm Scott Pringle.
4: Ahead of sports, as a potential strike looms for Major League Baseball this winter, the owners have made a proposal to the Players Association with the current CBA set to expire on December 1st.
5: The MLB has proposed returning to a 154-game regular season, allowing them to then expand the division series from a best-of-5 to a best-of-7. Also, in that division series and wildcard round, the higher-seeded club would select their opponents. The MLBPA has released a statement saying they're reviewing the proposal, but added the league once again made it clear that all of their proposals are contingent on a player's agreement to a salary cap. Brian Antonelli, WBZ, Boston's News Radio.
4: Coming up, lessons learned in preventing beach erosion on the North Shore are being shared with experts nationwide. That story and more next.
28: Today we get the latest on how the average American is feeling financially. The University of Michigan's early October consumer sentiment measure is expected to show a slight increase from September, and not only because September's reading was so low there's almost nowhere else it could go. Despite pervasive inflation angst, expectation over wages remains positive, and consumers expect stock prices to keep rising, which may help convince people to keep spending as retailers already push early holiday promotions. American Express has its own bill to pay. Federal regulators have fined the company $350 million for failing to catch and report up to $13 billion in suspected money laundering through its system. The Office of the Comptroller of the Currency cited the bank for deficiencies in its compliance programs, and the Fed Reserve has also announced enforcement action against the company. Amex will be required to address deficiencies, including inadequate staffing, internal control gaps, and weak employee training. Andrew O'Day, Bloomberg Business on WBZ, Boston's News Radio.
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4: Bruins snapped their two-game skid by beating the Mammoth 6-1. Five different skaters scored for Boston as they found the back of the net three times on the power play to end their drought on the man advantage to start the season. Morgan Geeky had one of them. He says they were much more direct in this one.
30: Special teams has been a struggle the first couple games, and so it's nice to see a few go in, and then obviously a lot of kills. They stepped up big in the second period to kind of keep them at bay.
4: The Bees won a perfect 7-for-7 on the penalty kill. They face the Flyers Saturday at the Garden. The Celtics start their preseason slate off with a 124-113 win over the Cavaliers. And in the MLB playoffs, the Guardians beat the White Sox 9-5 to force a winner-take-all Game 5 Saturday in Cleveland. Dan Watkins, WBZ, Boston's News Radio.
18: Traffic and weather together. 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All-wheel drive. Traffic on the threes.
0: It's 4:13, looking west of the city. No major delays on the Pike, but 128 north. You're going to slow down passing the Pike in Weston. Ongoing work there. Was jammed up at a standstill, moving a bit better than that now. 290, a westbound setup in Worcester at Shrewsbury Street, almost completely cleared. And Route 9 West at Route 27, that work crew's still there. Won't be for long. 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Steve Perez, WBZ traffic on the threes.
29: Here's the four-day WBZ AccuWeather forecast.
1: The sky will be mainly clear throughout tonight. Lows will be in the 40s in many inland suburbs, about 53 for a low in downtown Boston. Another beautiful day tomorrow. Lots of sunshine, a bit of a breeze, and highs near 70. Clear for tomorrow night, low 50 in Boston. It will be in the 40s in the suburbs. A little cooler on Saturday, lots of sunshine, though, a high of 66. And then clouds will be thickening up throughout the day on Sunday with a high of 66. We will be watching some rain that will be moving in Sunday night, and some of that rain could linger into early Monday, but it should dry out some into Monday afternoon. I'm AccuWeather meteorologist Brian Thompson, WBZ, Boston's News Radio.

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1: Good morning, I'm Dan Watkins. Here's what's happening. Some valuable lessons are being learned on the North Shore when it comes to preventing beach erosion, WBZ's Kendall Buell reports.
2: The town of Salisbury and the Commonwealth have both made a significant investment in shoring up Salisbury Beach with 30,000 tons of new sand graded at a 5-to-1 slope. And after the recent nor'easter, deployed high-tech drones to check on the returns. Senator Bruce Tarr says the project has so far paid off.
3: Prevented significant erosion, prevented significant flooding, interruption of roadways, property damage. That sand, because of the design, has done a good job.
2: Tarr says due to the nature of nature, the job will never be complete and changes in tactics will always be necessary. Salisbury Selectman Mike Colburn agrees and says that's why the town continues its high-tech monitoring.
4: Mother Nature is going to tell us where the sand needs to go. With the LIDAR drones and all the data we're collecting, we're listening to what Mother Nature is saying.
2: Both Tarr and Colburn say lessons learned in Salisbury can be applied up and down the Massachusetts coast. Kendall Buell, WBZ, Boston's News Radio.
1: The sailors on board the USS Abraham Lincoln are finally getting to see their families after the ship docked in San Diego on Thursday. The Lincoln had been deployed for 10 months without a port call, which was the longest in the history of the Navy. The sailors were deployed to the Middle East as part of the Iran War, their deployment coming under scrutiny with the sailors' mental health struggles during the lengthy time at sea becoming a focal point. And ABC's Louis Martinez says that military officials are implementing several changes going forward because of that.
5: Several weeks ago, we had a video message from the Navy's top admiral, the chief of naval operations, Admiral Darrell Cottle. And in the video, he and the top enlisted sailor explained, we have learned so much from the deployment of the Abraham Lincoln. We are implementing those changes now before the next ship leaves. That ship has already left. It's the USS Theodore Roosevelt, also left from San Diego, and they have incorporated so many of the changes there in terms of the supplying aboard the ship, in terms of the training, ensuring that they have enough systems that can be fixed when they're at sea.
1: Defense Secretary Pete Hegseth visited the sailors and Marines on Wednesday and awarded them the highest unit-level military decoration possible, the Presidential Unit Citation. The Trump administration has announced a new crackdown on immigration work visas, claiming that they're being used in fraudulent ways. The administration says the issue is a program tied to the common H-1B work visa that allows companies to sponsor employees from other countries. Vice President J.D. Vance announcing that Microsoft, along with Adobe and other tech companies, will be barred from utilizing the program going forward. The VP says the companies have been using them to hire workers in other nations who are working for less money.
6: We want people to invest in the United States of America, particularly the American technology sector. We are the biggest boosters of your industry. We want you to continue to grow and to employ a lot of people, but we want you to employ American workers. And so our message to Microsoft is, you're a great American company, but you've got to hire great American workers.
1: Also happening in Washington, a federal judge has temporarily extended CNN, MS Now, and Politico's access to the White House as a legal battle over President Trump's media ban continues. The three outlets sued last month after the president announced that he was barring them from White House coverage, accusing them of spreading fake news. During a court hearing on Thursday, Justice Department lawyers argued that Trump had previously put CNN on notice through his complaints about their coverage and maintained that the ban was justified due to national security concerns. Lawyers for the news outlets countered that the White House has provided no new evidence showing their reporting endangered national security. A new survey finds that many of us are nervous about the expanding list of things that AI can do. ABC's Deborah Rodriguez with details.
7: A new AP NORC poll finds the vast majority of Americans believe the government should put AI at the top of Washington's agenda to be sure artificial intelligence remains under human control and human workers are the priority. 64% believe growth has taken off too quickly. Most also say minimizing the environmental dangers of AI is highly important, but growing the U.S. economy is too. The survey finds fears cross political party lines.
1: And this comes as there's AI backlash at the drive-thru window. A new artificial intelligence tool from corporate leadership at McDonald's that helps franchises analyze prices is now heading to court after an antitrust lawsuit.
8: AI does bring me a lot of anxiety.
9: Matthew is a young professional who lives in North Weymouth. Catching up with him as he was grabbing an Egg McMuffin to get the morning started, he has his own concerns about AI.
8: The concerning amount of, like, reliance we have on it as a society.
9: Well, that AI concern shared by McDonald's customers who are now suing the Golden Arches, claiming an AI-based tool that helps analyze operational costs is raising prices on menu items. And accusations McDonald's already categorically denying, and they say they will fight it in court. The AI concern that I'm hearing from customers is for other aspects of society outside of the drive-thru lane.
10: Attacking privacy, that's my main concern with it.
9: McDonald's has said that AI does not dictate their menu pricing. It is in the hands of franchisees. In Weymouth, Jim McKay, WBZ, Boston's News Radio.
1: The astronauts from NASA's Crew 12 have successfully returned to Earth after splashing down in the Pacific on Thursday.
11: Splashdown. On behalf of SpaceX, welcome home, Crew 12.
1: The four astronauts took part in an 8-month mission where they conducted research for future Moon and Mars missions aboard the International Space Station. Traffic and weather next.
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19: It's 4:23. Checking things out north of the city. 128 Route 1 are looking good. 93 North is set up at Commerce Way to Route 129. Not a factor anymore as that clears out. Overnight paving Route 3 North no longer causing delays from 128 up past Route 62. Still seeing a slowdown in Chelmsford, 495 North at Route 4, a double left lane closure. 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Steve Perez, WBZ traffic on the threes.
0: Here's the 4-day WBZ AccuWeather forecast.
20: With a mainly clear sky tonight, we'll have a low of 53 in Boston. It will get into the 40s in many inland suburbs. Another fantastic day weather-wise tomorrow with a good deal of sunshine and a nice breeze at times. High temperature tomorrow near 70. Under a clear sky tomorrow night, we'll have a low of 50 in Boston. It will be in the 40s in the suburbs. A little cooler Saturday. Still lots of sunshine, though. A nice start to the weekend. A high of 66. Clouds, though, will thicken up on Sunday with a high of 66. And rain from what's left of Isaias will move in for Sunday night and even into early Monday. I'm AccuWeather meteorologist Brian Thompson, WBZ, Boston's News Radio.
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1: Pop-up House of Horror with a tasty twist is now open in the Witch City. WBZ's James Rojas went to check it out.
22: The Dunkin' here on Washington Street is right in the heart of the Halloween capital of the world, so it makes sense as to why Spidey D, the beloved yet mischievous and unhinged spider donut, would take the location over and turn it into a horror house, with people dying to get in first.
23: A little nervous, but I'm going to run right now because my girlfriend wants this cup. This is why I'm here this morning.
24: Everyone's swarming in.
23: I know. This is a little crazy, isn't it?
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22: The Spidey D Horror House will be here through Halloween. In Salem, James Rojas, WBZ, Boston's News Radio.
1: And it's not just Dunkin' that's getting in on the Halloween fun. Starbucks is putting a spooky twist on the pumpkin spice crowd through the rest of October. Monica Nelson explains.
26: The coffee giant is teaming with Bubbly for a limited edition Basic Witch kit. It's a playful makeover of the classic Basic Fall Girl. You know the type, sweater weather, pumpkin spice, enough plaid to haunt a craft store. This year, she's traded in the riding boots for a broomstick. The kit includes fall-themed goodies and bubbly drinks, and later this month, Starbucks unleashing its black cat Frappuccino. So move over, Basic Girl. The Basic Witch has emerged from the pumpkin patch and is preparing to latte the world under her spell. I'm Monica Nelson.
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4: 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It's the city's first Hot Wheels library.
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1: Good morning, I'm Dan Watkins. Here's what's happening. A manhunt is over after a Reading woman was found dead in her home. Her son is a person of interest and has been taken into custody by troopers in Vermont. WBZ's Brooke McCarthy reports.
7: 22-year-old Ryan Hannafin is now in custody in Vermont after a massive search by multiple agencies. He is a person of interest after his mom, Andrea, was found dead with a gunshot wound in their home. Her husband made the discovery after coming home late that evening.
8: Mr. Hannafin reported that he had been at work from 11 in the morning until 11 last evening, that his younger son had last seen his mother around 5 o'clock when he had left the house to travel around town with some friends during the evening.
7: DA Marion Ryan says the other son was not hurt. She calls this incident a terrible tragedy. Officials say there is no ongoing threat to the public, and the investigation is ongoing to determine exactly what happened in the Center Avenue home. Brooke McCarthy, WBZ, Boston's News Radio.
1: Meanwhile, the investigation continues in Boston, and the search is on following a deadly shooting inside of a Hyde Park gas station Wednesday. And now, City Councilor Enrique Pepin is speaking out.
9: I'm always concerned about street safety. That is always at the top of my mind. It doesn't matter if it's happening or not. It's something that you have to think about proactively. Because I'm a big believer in not just reacting to incidents of violence, if not just making sure that we are preventing them as well.
1: One person was killed in the shooting. The victim's identity has not been made public. Police say the early investigation shows that this doesn't appear to be a random act. The BPD is asking for the public's help in finding the gunman. President Trump says the U.S. will not attack Iran before November's midterm elections. The president making the announcement on Truth Social Thursday, he noted that the U.S. is having, quote, productive discussions with Tehran. Trump also reiterated that Iran is in very bad condition, both economically and militarily. This comes as the war nears the eight-month mark. Meanwhile, also happening overseas, Russia has been carrying out intense missile and drone attacks on Ukraine, killing 63 people in recent days. In the latest attack, 33 civilians were killed when a Russian bomb landed by a passenger bus.
10: Even by the standards of this war, this was a devastating attack by Russia. In the past 48 hours alone, more than 60 innocent Ukrainians have been killed in these mounting Kremlin attacks and are unable to advance on the front lines. Russia is now ramping up these airstrikes, not just overnight, but also during the day on the capital, Kyiv, but also on other cities across the country. President Zelensky is vowing revenge for these latest strikes and is again pleading with the US for more defensive missiles. Ian Pannell, ABC News in London.
1: Coming up, evacuations are underway in the Gulf as a hurricane gets closer. Find out more next.
0: Traffic and weather together. 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All-wheel drive. Traffic on the threes.
19: It is 4:33. And looking downtown, 93 northbound, a double lane closure through the O'Neill Tunnel is cleared. A southbound setup from the Lever Connector through the O'Neill is clearing now. Airport tunnels. The right lane still closed in the Sumner Tunnel. Won't be for long, and there are no delays.
11: And it looks like work crews have cleared out on the pike in both directions. And the Leverett up ramp, the Leverett Connector North, has been closed all night. The Leverett Connector North is now open. 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Steve Perez, WBZ traffic on the threes.
0: Here's the four-day WBZ AccuWeather forecast.
12: The sky will stay mainly clear through tonight, while below 53 in Boston. It will be in the 40s in many inland suburbs. A breezy, pleasant day tomorrow with a good deal of sunshine. Highs will be near 70. Mainly clear for tomorrow night. Lows will be in the 40s to around 50. Running a little bit cooler on Saturday despite a good deal of sunshine. Saturday's high about 66. And then clouds will thicken up as we head through the day on Sunday with a high around 66. There will be some rain from what is left of Isaias as we head into Sunday night. Some of that rain could linger into early Monday. I'm AccuWeather meteorologist Brian Thompson, WBZ, Boston's News Radio.
1: Evacuation alerts have been issued along the Gulf Coast as Hurricane Isaias approaches landfall, the first Atlantic hurricane of the year. Florida Governor Ron DeSantis issuing a state of emergency order for 25 counties.
13: We're preparing for Category 3 landfall. I think most people do not believe it will be that strong when it hits. But my view is you prepare, and then if you end up not having to use all the preparation, you're fine.
1: And Alabama is bracing for impact as well. Governor Kay Ivey issuing a mandatory evacuation of coastal tourists and visitors. That means that all non-residents in a two-county area have to evacuate immediately.
14: Right now, we're worried about strong winds, heavy rain, and possible spin-off tornadoes in certain parts of the state.
1: As of Thursday night, Isaias had strengthened to a Category 2 storm and is continuing to grow. The latest projections show it making landfall somewhere between New Orleans and Panama City, likely late Friday night or early Saturday morning. In less than 2 years, emergency calls for first responders in Marlboro will be handled by dispatchers outside of the immediate area. WBZ's Sherry Small explains.
15: In a unanimous vote, the Marlboro City Council approved a plan to transfer emergency dispatch operations from the city to a regional emergency communications center in Holbrook. Ward 3 City Councilor Robert Preciado.
16: This was a choice that made sense, just in terms of the technology advancements that they have there.
15: The Holbrook Dispatch Center already serves several other communities, but being located about 45 miles from Marlboro, some residents expressed concerns about whether out-of-town dispatchers would be familiar with Marlboro streets.
16: It's modern technology. It's very hard to lose somebody, I think, especially if they're calling on a cell phone and then, you know, they're able to ping their GPS location almost immediately.
15: The changeover is anticipated to take place in summer of 2028. In Marlboro, Sherry Small, WBZ Boston's News Radio.
1: A harmless game of softball doesn't feel so harmless to the residents on one street in Hyde Park. WBZ's Heil Schaffel explains.
17: A sleepy field in the quiet part of Hyde Park has been home to a furious debate since the beginning of the summer.
18: Softball leagues that use the baseball diamonds here for their weekend games.
17: For years, some abutting residents have long felt aggravated by the softball leagues here. They report the games can monopolize the park for 12 hours a day on both weekend days, which City Councilor Enrique Pepin has heard.
18: There's concerns about the noise and the length of the games and how much they stretch throughout the day.
17: Loud music, tons of traffic hogging up the parking, and even just parking in the middle of the street and trash everywhere have also been reported. A couple of locals have said it's never been worse. Pepin says part of the reason was construction at Clifford Park in Roxbury.
18: So a lot of the games were transferred to this park, which is why in the past 2 years, we have seen an uptick in usage.
17: He says the city, the residents, and the softball players need to find a middle ground to use the park safely. Kyle Schaffel, WBZ, Boston's News Radio.
1: In response, the city of Boston says that they've been working closely with residents and league organizers to address concerns and minimize the impact of the softball games. A public meeting is set for October 20th. Coming up, state fire officials are sharing some crucial tips during this year's National Fire Prevention Week. Details next.
20: The day ahead could be big for Humana. Its stock rallied in extended trading after the Centers for Medicare and Medicaid Services raised its rating on the big health insurance company's largest Medicare Advantage contract with more than 2 million members. It means Humana qualifies for bonus payments and can use its higher rating to attract new business. At the same time, ratings for some Medicare Advantage plans administered by Aetna have been lowered, sending stock in Aetna owner CVS Health lower in extended trades. This morning, we hear from one of the nation's big airlines. Delta is expected to report that passenger demand was robust through the summer, which likely boosted its sales versus the same quarter last year. But Delta's profit, once all the bills are paid, is expected to be down from summer last year, chiefly because of high fuel costs. The market will be curious to hear if Delta plans to hike airfares to help offset the higher fuel costs. Andrew O'Day, Bloomberg Business on WBZ, Boston's News Radio.
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1: The Bruins beat the Mammoth 6-1. David Pastrnak scored twice to lead the way. He now has 422 goals for his career, which ties him with Brad Marchand for fourth on the Bruins' all-time list. Next up for the Bees, they face the Flyers Saturday at the Garden. The Patriots will be on the practice field today as they continue to get ready for the Raiders, with the Pats trying to build upon their win over the Bills. Drake May says they hit some big plays last week and need to keep that momentum going.
28: Just trying to get back at it from practice and try to study the plan the best I can and realize that treat every week like you got to play well and play well in my position to end up on the right side of things.
1: Kickoff is Sunday at 1, and elsewhere in the NFL, Tampa Bay beats Dallas 24-16. Dan Watkins, WBZ, Boston's News Radio.
0: 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Traffic on the threes.
19: It's 4:43. Looking south of town, expressway's fine. Route 3 south. There's been a work crew all night taking you down to just one lane right before Union Street. They're clearing out. That was scheduled to end at 4:30, so they're a little late. That'll be done soon. No worries. 95 south at 495 and 495 north and Taunton at Bay Street. Work crews, no delays, both clearing out now as well. We're about to be looking good south of the city. 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
3: 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Steve Perez, WBZ, traffic on the threes.
0: Here's the four-day WBZ AccuWeather forecast.
12: The sky will be mainly clear throughout tonight. Lows will be in the 40s to many inland suburbs, about 53 for a low in downtown Boston. Another beautiful day tomorrow. Lots of sunshine, a bit of a breeze, and highs near 70. Clear for tomorrow night, low 50 in Boston. It will be in the 40s in the suburbs. A little cooler on Saturday, lots of sunshine though, a high of 66. And then clouds will be thickening up throughout the day on Sunday with a high of 66. We will be watching some rain that will be moving in Sunday night, and some of that rain could linger into early Monday, but it should dry out some into Monday afternoon. I'm AccuWeather meteorologist Brian Thompson, WBZ, Boston's News Radio.

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1: Good morning, I'm Dan Watkins. Here's what's happening. It's Fire Prevention Week across the country, and preventing fires caused by lithium-ion batteries is the focus this year. WBZ's Kendall Buell explains.
2: Some simple steps go a long way to keeping lithium-ion batteries and the devices that use them safe, says Beverly Fire Department Captain Jake Kraling.
3: Unplug your device when it's fully charged. 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
2: And it's not just how you use and charge those batteries, says Kraling, but what you use that matters a great deal.
3: We encourage people to stay with the original equipment that comes with their electronic device that has these. The phones, the toys, the e-mobility devices, as long as those devices come with the tested and certified batteries and chargers that they were made with, those are the ones you want to use.
2: And that advice is timely. Last month alone in Massachusetts, there were 23 fires caused by lithium-ion batteries reported to the fire marshal's office, which suspects that plenty more went unreported. Kendall Buell, WBZ, Boston's News Radio.
1: In a federal courthouse in New York City, prosecutors unsealed new charges against former Venezuelan President Nicolas Maduro and his wife on Thursday. They allege that the couple conspired to torture people held in Venezuelan prisons. U.S. Attorney Jamie McDonald says that Maduro presided over a system of repression and torture, and his wife helped him develop it.
4: The indictment charges that Maduro, Flores, and other Venezuelan leaders tried to silence political opposition through murder and threats to murder victims' families, electric shock, asphyxiation, starvation, so-called punishment cells, beatings, and rape.
1: Maduro served as Venezuela's president from 2013 until his capture by American forces back in January. The Maduros are also facing drug trafficking charges to which they've entered not guilty pleas. As the November election gets closer, there's a lot being put before voters in Massachusetts this year. The state treasurer's race on Beacon Hill may be flying under the radar thanks to a governor's race, Senate and congressional races, and 9 ballot questions. But WBZ's Ben Parker spoke with both the incumbent treasurer and her challenger.
5: Treasurer Deb Goldberg is seeking a fourth term, but Belmont Republican Elizabeth Dion wants to end that streak at 3. I asked Dion why she wants to be treasurer of the Commonwealth.
6: The treasurer's office is one of the most important offices in the state that people know very little about. And the reason for that is that we have a 12-year incumbent who has been, as we say, out of the office, out of the state, and out of touch.
5: As for Goldberg, she is touting what she's done.
7: We have raised the bond rating since I've arrived based upon a lot of my recommendations on what we needed to do in order to accomplish that.
5: Goldberg touts navigating the state's finances through volatile times. Dion favors a 2-year term limit for the job and says if Goldberg in 12 years hasn't finished what she promised to do, that tells you everything you need to know. Ben Parker, WBZ. Boston's News Radio.
1: A recent flight from Madrid, Spain to Dallas-Fort Worth, Texas was about 3 hours longer than usual because of a problem aboard an American Airlines jumbo jet. ABC's Jim Ryan explains.
8: American Flight 37 was well into its 10-hour journey across the Atlantic when the crew declared an urgent but not emergency situation, telling controllers on the ground.
9: You have only 2 potties operating on board for American 37 Heavy.
10: You said only 2 potties, is that right?
9: That's affirmative.
8: The 6 others were out of service. The Boeing 777 had the 287 people on board landed at JFK. The issue was fixed. The flight arrived at DFW about 3.

0: So I think one of it is an education aspect and one of it is an infrastructure aspect.
1: That's why this fall, safety upgrades are being done, which includes the installation of speed bumps, signage improvements, and other traffic calming measures. In Somerville, James Rojas, WBZ, Boston's News Radio.
2: Preparations are underway in Southern California for the arrival of the remnants of Tropical Storm Rachel this weekend. ABC's Alex Stone reports from Los Angeles.
3: Tropical Storm Rachel, which has been heading out to sea, is expected to make a 90-degree turn on Friday and then head toward northern Baja California and maybe far Southern California, despite social media chatter that a hurricane could hit Southern California. Meteorologists say no. At most, it's going to be the remnants of what was Hurricane Rachel. It could bring rain, maybe heavy at times, to areas as it moves inland over Las Vegas and Arizona, and high tide along the coast, but it will not be a hurricane and likely not even a tropical storm. Alex Stone, ABC News, Los Angeles.
2: We'll check the roads and get the latest forecast coming up next.
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14: 4:53, and we're looking good downtown. Set up nicely for your morning commute. All of that work, and there was lots of it, has cleared. And away we go. South of the city, expressway is fine. Route 3 south at Union Street, that work crews picked up and good to go. North of town, 128-93, Route 3, no more work crews, no more delays. 495 north, the setup at Route 4 in Chelmsford's clearing now. 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Clear sky, 56 degrees, Steve Perez, WBZ traffic on the threes.
4: Here's the four-day WBZ AccuWeather forecast.
15: With a mainly clear sky tonight, we'll have a low of 53 in Boston. It will get into the 40s in many inland suburbs. Another fantastic day weather-wise tomorrow with a good deal of sunshine and a nice breeze at times. High temperature tomorrow near 70. Under a clear sky tomorrow night, we'll have a low of 50 in Boston. It will be in the 40s in the suburbs. A little cooler Saturday. Still lots of sunshine, though. A nice start to the weekend, a high of 66. Clouds, though, will thicken up on Sunday with a high of 66. And rain from what's left of Isaias will move in for Sunday night and even into early Monday. I'm AccuWeather meteorologist Brian Thompson, WBZ, Boston's News Radio.
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0: weekend to get you in the Halloween spirit? 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
1: Jessica Chastain stars in Other Mommy.
2: 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She's nice. 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
1: The rated R horror thriller sees Bella, an 8-year-old girl living in a home with marital problems, confronting a sinister entity she calls Other Mommy because it looks like her mother that becomes increasingly threatening to her and her family.
2: Is it really you? Are you tricking me?
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3: People can post what they want. We're not the ref. We're the public square.
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1: And being re-released this weekend, 1980's 9 to 5 starring Dolly Parton, and for its 20th anniversary, Guillermo del Toro's Pan's Labyrinth. 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
0: Now, if going to the theater to get spooked isn't your thing, WBZ's Matt Shearer says a classic horror story has come to life in central Massachusetts.
5: Frankenstein is not real, but Old Sturbridge Village is bringing him to life. They got a new Halloween attraction inspired by Mary Shelley's classic novel Frankenstein. It's an immersive experience that includes ghost stories, live music, some cool fire shows, and of course, monster-themed trick-or-treating. You'll literally walk through the story, see the characters and scenes from the book, including Frankenstein. Himself. Phantoms by Firelight, Frankenstein Encounter runs weekends through October 25th at Old Sturbridge Village. Matt Shearer, WBZ, Boston's News Radio.
0: Another Nobel Prize has been handed out. ABC's Sherry Preston has more on this year's winner in literature.
6: Anne Carson is a Canadian poet and essayist who's best known for her works that fuse classical and modern works. For instance, her work Norma Jean Baker of Troy, which uses elements of poetry and fiction to compare Marilyn Monroe to Helen of Troy. She won Canada's Griffin Prize for Poetry in 2001 and was said to be surprised to learn she had won the Nobel Prize. Carson was in Iceland, quote, listening to the wind when she found out. Sherry Preston, ABC News.
0: The latest on the top stories, plus a check of traffic and weather coming up next. 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
15: 58 degrees, we have clear skies in Boston, 5 o'clock. It is Friday morning, October 9th, 2026. Thank you so much for joining us. Let's get to it. I'm Jim McKay, and here's what's happening. Well, we have made it to Friday, and why not keep a good thing going here with this forecast? Beautiful week thus far, and it's only getting better here on this Friday. Nothing but sunshine for today. Highs up around 70. We cool down on Saturday, but feeling very nice with sunshine and most of the day on Sunday. We're going to be pretty good as well. However, we do have the threat of some rain showers that'll be churning up the East Coast. We'll be talking about that in just a few moments. But first, where exactly that storm is right now. Hurricane Isaias is expected to make landfall on the Gulf Coast later tonight. A Category 2 hurricane packing 100-mile-per-hour winds right now.
16: It really is a calm before the storm, so we're buttoning all of our preparations up. You know, we understand that we'll probably have some facility evacuations, hospitals, nursing homes across the area that are going to ask to be evacuated before landfall because they're in low-lying areas. So our team is preparing to do that now.
15: That is Clay Hobbs with Pafford Medical Services out of Hope, Arkansas. They have deployed over 100 staffers and 50 ambulances to Pensacola, Florida for any extra emergency help as that hurricane, a Category 2, barrels down right now on the Gulf Coast. It was all Bruins last night at the Garden.
17: Geeky to Pasternak.
15: The call on this, and the Bruins take care of the Mammoth 6-1. They had a 3-0 lead after the first period as the Bees get a big win. Bruins and Flyers tomorrow. Saturday matinee hockey is back. ALDS, White Sox and Cleveland goes to Game 5 tomorrow night. NLCS with the Dodgers and Brewers beginning on Sunday. And Thursday night football. The Bucks are able to beat the Cowboys 24-16. We're just days away from what is expected to be a massive nurses' strike in Boston. We do have an update on some contract negotiations between leadership at Brigham and Women's Hospital and the Massachusetts Nurses Association. Last night, the Nurses Union providing a statement saying the two sides have not reached an agreement, but they did note there was, quote, some movement in the contract talks as the two were talking all day yesterday. Now, they did say they are still preparing for an indefinite strike on October 14th, which is this upcoming Wednesday. At Boston Federal Court, Judge Denise Casper saying opening statements in the Matthew Farwell murder trial are on track to begin today as the jury selection process continued on Thursday. The juror pool narrowed down to 40 eligible jurors. Matthew Farwell, that former Stoughton police detective, is pleaded not guilty to murder charges in the death of Sandra Birchmore. Heated debate last night on WBZ-TV between Governor Maura Healey and Republican challenger Mike Minogue. The voter-approved audit of the state legislature, which has stalled on Beacon Hill, one of the big points up for debate last night.
18: I'm going to do it with accountability of the audit, which you did not support.
19: I supported the audit. I've said the legislature needs to get it done, and they need to get it done. And I'm not afraid to continue to push the legislature on that.
15: And election day is November 3rd. Coming up here in just a few moments on WBZ News Radio, an update for all you Frankensteins out there. We'll explain it just a moment. Get there, 503, traffic every 10 minutes, and it's brought to you by the Subaru Retailers of New England. All-wheel drive, traffic on the threes, and a happy Friday there, Lori Grandy.
20: Oh my gosh, happy Friday to you too, Jim, and happy Friday, everybody. It's your personal holiday, and things are looking good for us so far, and we have been getting a little bit of a reprieve on Friday morning, so hopefully, fingers crossed and eyes crossed, that things will be nice for us this morning. So far, so good. You're in great shape. Route 1, getting to the Tobin Bridge, no major major problems. Saugus all the way into Chelsea there. So far, so good on 93 southbound through Andover. Just more of you out there now. More folks traveling together as a community. Traffic looks good on the lower deck. Lever Connector is doing well so far, getting onto Storrow Drive, and you're good to go in the airport tunnels. So much so that I clapped my hands. Eastbound on the Mass Pike, trouble-free so far. Millbury all the way into Boston, and you're looking good on the expressway. Lori Grandy, WBZ's traffic on the threes.
15: All right there, Lori, out there right now. We're not feeling too bad as we just get started here. We're in the mid-50s with plenty of clear skies at the moment, and for today, just beautiful out there. Sunshine, a cool breeze. We will warm up to a high near 70. We're on the chilly side tonight. Down at 50 in Boston, you're well into the 40s in outer suburbs for your Saturday tomorrow. Cooler, but the sunshine will stick around. Highs climbing back into the mid-60s by Sunday. We'll start to see those clouds roll in, and by Sunday night, we're going to have a whole bunch of rain showers rolling in, and it will be cool for the day on Sunday, and it looks like on Monday, the lingering rain showers will be staying with us, and we'll have a high of 63, as we'll see some sunshine breaking late in the day on Monday, but nevertheless, you can expect some rain showers from Sunday into Monday. At the moment here, we are at 58 degrees in Boston. We have clear skies. It is 5:05 on WBZ News Radio. Harvard and MIT back in the crosshairs of the federal government. WBZ's James Rojas is at Harvard with more.
2: The Trump administration says it's investigating Harvard, MIT, and seven other universities for potential J-1 visa fraud. Vice President J.D. Vance made that announcement, accusing the institutions of undercutting the wages of American grad students and American researchers, instead favoring foreign researchers.
21: These universities are employing J-1 visas for federally funded grants at a rate of about 61%. The national average is 38%. So something weird is going on at these universities. They're using these visas way too much.
2: This announcement comes just days after lawyers for the Trump administration asked a federal judge here in Boston to restore federal funding cuts to Harvard. In Cambridge, James Rojas, WBZ, Boston's News Radio.
15: Well, Carver police are still looking for a driver who struck two teenagers who were waiting for the bus on Thursday morning. The two teens were students at Old Colony. A dark-colored pickup truck with LED lights hit the students with their side mirror, then drove off. School bus driver was witness to the incident, according to police. Two students were taken to the hospital. Right now, Carver police asking for the public's help for any information or surveillance camera footage in the area of Forest Street to help in the investigation. It's 5:07. Hey there, Frankenstein. If you're looking for a good fright this Halloween season, how about a classic horror story in real life?
5: Frankenstein is not real, but Old Sturbridge Village is bringing him to life. They got a new Halloween attraction inspired by Mary Shelley's classic novel, Frankenstein. It's an immersive experience that includes ghost stories, live music, some cool fire shows, and of course, monster-themed trick-or-treating. You'll literally walk through the story, see the characters and scenes from the book, including Frankenstein himself. Phantoms by Firelight, Frankenstein Encounter runs weekends through October 25th at Old Sturbridge Village. Matt Shearer, WBZ, Boston's News Radio.
15: That's going to be a fun one. Coming up on 5:08 here, Friday morning in Boston, it is time now for business, where you check in with Bloomberg's Courtney Donahoe.
22: Hurricane Isaias threatens already tight energy markets. Oil producers in the Gulf have shut in some 1.3 million barrels a day of crude production, which is 63% of output in the region. More importantly, nearly 500,000 barrels a day of refining capacity sits in the projected path. Fuel prices are already near their highs for the year. With inventories tight, even a modest outage could have an outsized impact. Turning to trading, stocks are trying to rebound this Friday following 2 days of losses. Oil and the artificial intelligence trade remain key drivers for the stock market. S&P futures are rising 35 points. Dow futures are gaining 105. And Apple has confirmed it will hold a product launch next Tuesday to introduce its new smart home products. The headlining product is a smart home hub, along with a more powerful Apple TV 4K streaming box and refreshed HomePod mini speaker. Apple has been looking to revitalize this business.
23: I'm Courtney Donahoe, Bloomberg Business on WBZ, Boston's News Radio.
15: Still to come. certainly a bunch of events you're going to want to enjoy this weekend. First leg of the weekend is looking absolutely outstanding. We will take you to a final preview of the final weekend of the Topsfield Fair and a whole lot more coming up. It's 5:09.
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6: Bruins snapped their 2-game skid by beating the Mammoth 6-1. 5 different skaters scored for Boston as they found the back of the net 3 times on the power play to end their drought on the man advantage to start the season. Morgan Geeky had one of them. He says they were much more direct in this one.
7: Special teams has been a struggle the first couple games, and so it's nice to see a few go in, and then obviously a lot of kills. They stepped up big in the second period to kind of keep them at bay.
6: The Bees won a perfect 7-for-7 on the penalty kill. They faced the Flyers Saturday at the Garden. The Celtics start their preseason slate off with a 124-113 win over the Cavaliers. And in the MLB playoffs, the Guardians beat the White Sox 9-5 to force a winner-take-all Game 5 Saturday in Cleveland. Dan Watkins, WBZ, Boston's News Radio.
8: Mid-50s right now in Boston. We have clear skies. Still working on that morning sunrise. Going to be a good one. 5:13 here. We've got traffic every 10 minutes, and it's driven by the Subaru Retailers of New England. All-wheel drive, traffic on the threes. Where are we off to, Lori?
9: Well, we're taking a look at the lower end of 93 northbound, which is starting to get heavy there approaching the expressway. Still, though, lots of you on it, but the expressway looks great. Passing the gas tank, getting into the O'Neill Tunnel, nothing doing there just yet. So far, Route 3 is moving well through Hingham into Braintree, and no problems getting onto the expressway. And lower end of 128 northbound or 93 is an easy ride from 95 to the Pike so far. The Mass Pike itself is moving well from Millbury into Boston, routes 2 and 9. No complaints for you there. 24, just starting to get heavier through Avon and Stoughton. 95, though, is a clear shot from Attleboro all the way to 93. Lori Grandy, WBZ's Traffic on the Threes.
8: All right there, Lori. We are currently looking at temperatures right now in the mid-50s, and we have clear skies. We will be climbing up to a high of 70 for your Friday. Some beautiful sunshine making its way through, and we continue that trend tomorrow, even though we'll see a bit of a cooler Saturday. We've got some rain showers returning on Sunday, and we'll see the tail end of a hurricane, which right now is barreling down on the Gulf Coast.
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8: And good morning, I'm Jim McKay, and here are the 5 things you need to know at 5:15. Nurses at Brigham and Women's say movement was made, but still no work contract agreement. After talks wrapped last night, plans move forward with a massive strike at Brigham and Women's next Wednesday. Opening statements expected to begin today in the Matthew Farwell murder trial. Final steps of the jury selection process playing out. WBZ-TV airing the first debate between Governor Maura Healey and Republican challenger Mike Minogue. They've got another one scheduled for next week. And Carver police searching for the driver of a truck being accused in a hit and run who struck 2 teenagers waiting for the bus on Thursday. They were sent to the hospital with injuries. a sight for sore eyes. Family members are finally able to greet sailors on board the USS Abraham Lincoln as it's set to dock in San Diego after 10 months of deployment without a port call.
10: There was a stretch, we're told, from officials in which they worked for 116 hours straight getting planes on and off of this carrier, one after another, 13,000 flights over that 10-month stretch, and that included 260-plus days without a port visit. That is the longest in the history of the Navy.
8: ABC's Trevor Ault reporting the deployment was marked by reports of dwindling supplies, poor morale, and multiple suicide attempts. Execution in December of a former Army major who killed 13 people in a shooting rampage at Fort Hood in Texas will be live streamed for the public to watch. President Trump has authorized that Nadal Hassan be put to death by firing squad. Secretary of Defense Pete Hegseth.
11: People need to understand that this is there's serious consequences for these types of things.
8: Well, public executions were once common in the U.S., but were phased out in the 19th and early 20th centuries. The last widely recognized public execution was in Kentucky all the way back in 1936. We continue now at 517 on WBZ News Radio. We're in the mid-50s right now, but we'll be climbing up to a high of 70, and we'll be seeing plenty of sunshine throughout the course of your Friday, your Saturday as well. Looking like a very nice start to the weekend at 517. We've got some breaking news this morning out of Oslo. The Nobel Peace Prize has been awarded. Former UN Human Rights Chief Navi Pillay taking the honor. The South African-born judge was recognized for her efforts to promote peace in international law. Across the country, protests are held on college campuses in solidarity with Jane Doe, former Cornell student who alleges in a lawsuit that she was gang raped by seven fraternity brothers 2 years ago.
12: Today is today to let abusers and the institutions that protect them know that you will not have the comfort of our silence.
8: The men have denied the allegations against them. Well, New York City Mayor Zohran Mamdani speaking to angry crowds in the Bronx overnight after ICE agents shot a man in his car with his five-year-old son also inside.
13: This city wants ICE out. We want ICE out of our city, ICE out of our schools, ICE out of our hospitals, ICE out of our streets, ICE away from our kids.
14: Police officials say there's video showing the car ICE agents shot at was moving after agents approached. ICE says he rammed their cars, prompting the shooting. There's no video of that. Oscar Belgal from the Dominican Republic shot twice in the neck below his ear. He's stable and in ICE custody. The 28-year-old has a rap sheet with burglary and drug sales on it. ICE says he's part of a street gang. The child is with family. In New York, I'm Andrew Whitman.
8: And at 5:18, a babysitter on Martha's Vineyard pleads not guilty to second-degree murder in the death last year of a two-year-old. The child was reportedly left unattended in a hot car, initially charged with manslaughter. Amy Cotton was indicted on the elevated murder charge by a Dukes County grand jury in August. Putting a stop to fires caused by lithium-ion batteries, the focus of this year's fire prevention week.
15: The theme is a timely one for Massachusetts.
16: The State Fire Marshal's Office is tracking this really well, and they just reported that last month alone, there were 23 fires here, and that's just the ones that are reported. They're suspecting that there's far more that are not reported.
15: Captain Jay Kraling of the Beverly Fire Department leads the Essex County Fire Chiefs Association Fire Prevention Division. He says lithium-ion batteries from listed companies, used and charged correctly, do not pose inherent risks.
16: What we are seeing that does that are devices purchased online, maybe from overseas, that are not tested. We want to use safe original equipment, batteries, and chargers.
15: How you use, charge, and dispose of products with those batteries is crucial, too. Charge devices on flat, hard surfaces. Definitely don't keep your charging phone under your pillow at night. Don't charge your e-bikes or scooters in doorways or paths of travel. Unplug devices once they are charged and don't put them in the trash, which leads to them getting crushed in garbage trucks and starting fires there. Kendall Buell, WBZ, Boston's News Radio.
8: 5:20 now. With their current collective bargaining agreement expiring on December 1st, Major League Baseball makes an interesting pitch to the Players Association.
17: The MLB has proposed returning to a 154-game regular season, allowing them to then expand the division series from a best of five to a best of seven. Also, in that division series and wildcard round, the higher-seeded club would select their opponents. The MLBPA has released a statement saying they're reviewing the proposal, but added the league once again made it clear that all of their proposals are contingent on a player's agreement to a salary cap. Brian Antonelli, WBZ, Boston's News Radio.
8: Boston Public Library hosting Shakespeare at the Library, Worlds of Imagination, an immersive theatrical experience. The hour-long performance by the Commonwealth Shakespeare Company, featuring scenes from four plays, Henry V, Hamlet, Twelfth Night, and Romeo and Juliet. Audiences will follow actors through historic library spaces, bringing Shakespeare's works to life in a unique setting. And a former Best New Artist winner at the Country Music Awards, taking to the stage last night in Topsfield.
18: Ashley McBride, hello. Need someone
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18: on in the kitchen. 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McBride is getting rave reviews for her new album, Wild. The songs, well, they're all very personal to her.
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18: 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Something tries to hold you back, get up and get Boston's ahead. 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
8: Mid-50s, we've got clear skies here in Boston. We are expecting a very nice morning sunrise and a beautiful Friday ahead of us. 5:23 now. We're checking traffic every 10 minutes, and Lori Grandy is here with the Subaru Retailers of New England All-Wheel Drive. Traffic on the Threes.
9: Okay, so here's the deal. 93 northbound is filling in now. Route 37 to the Braintree split. Very, you know, a lot of volume there. It's moving slowly, but it's moving. Now, on the expressway northbound, there is a disabled vehicle. It's right before the on-ramp from Neponset Circle. It's got the left travel lane blocked off there, and traffic is stop and go from Granite Avenue getting to Neponset Circle. So, again, you want to keep it over to the right-hand side, northbound on the expressway approaching Neponset Circle. For the most part, though, things are off to a great start. Downtown, no problems on the river roads. Things are looking good heading in from the north on Route 1. Getting to the Tobin Bridge, you're in fine shape so far. 93 southbound. Of course, we're seeing that heavier volume through Methuen into Andover, but it's all moving okay so far. It looks good through Woburn at this point and Medford heading into the city. No major problems for you there. And the Pike is also in good shape. Lori Grandy, WBZ's Traffic on the Threes.
8: And Lori, as we take a look now at that forecast, which is brought to you by Long Home, let's head over to WBZ AccuWeather meteorologist Joe Lundberg.
25: Another nice day today, Jim. Lots of sunshine, a bit on the breeze. Easy side at times. Our high temperature will settle in around 70. Tonight should be clear and quite cool, down to 40 in the coolest spots inland, near 50 in the city. Sunshine will mix with some high clouds tomorrow, but again, a pretty nice day, just a little bit cooler, mid-60s for high. Clouds increase Sunday, but it stays dry during the daytime hours, the high 62 to 66. Rain from the tropical rainstorm by then, ECS, will move into the area Sunday evening and continue into early Monday before moving offshore. There may be some late-day sun Monday on Columbus Day. Monday's high reaches the mid-60s. I'm AccuWeather meteorologist Joe Lundberg, WBZ, Boston's News Radio.
8: And right now, at the moment here in Boston, we are looking at temperatures right now settling around 58 degrees at the moment. We've got clear skies. It is 525 on this Friday morning on WBZ News Radio.
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8: And New England business now. Beer has seen better days. For the first time in a decade, more craft breweries in Massachusetts are closing than they are opening. Also, for the first time in 7 years, the number of craft breweries in Mass has dipped below 200. Those who are a success continue to expand, but those who are struggling continue to try new ways of doing business. The Business Journal reporting, the industry's peak in 2017, 36 new breweries have opened, but recent years have revealed the highest number of closures. Snack time getting more expensive, just like everything else these days. PepsiCo saying it's about to raise prices on Doritos and other snacks as well as their drinks. Just one part of damage control after it recently let Wall Street investors down. The consumer goods giant saying this move comes hand in hand with an effort to slash corporate expenses. At 527.
1: Living like stars, might hit the highway. On the Vegas run, fool, cause it's Friday.
8: 5:30 on the way next. We will take you to a dance party early on this Friday morning. And a whole lot more to get to. We've got beautiful weather for the first leg of the weekend. But some rain showers are coming. We'll talk all about it. Your 5:30 news next.
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8: 58 degrees, beautiful clear skies, sunshine here in Boston. 5:30 Friday morning. It is October 9th, 2026. Thank you so much for joining us. I'm Jim McKay, and here is what's happening. We've had some very nice sunrises this week. Today will be no different. Clear skies we're working on here on this Friday morning. How does 70 degrees sound for this afternoon? Beautiful Friday on tap. We're looking at a great weekend for the most part. Sunday night could get interesting. We have Hurricane Isaias. Oh, yeah, it's a fun one to say. It's a Category 2 storm. It's going to be moving quickly. It arrives later tonight on the Gulf Coast, and we'll get the tail end of that rain at some point later, late into Sunday, heading into Monday. We'll talk about it coming up in that 4-day forecast. Now in police custody. Man wanted as a person of interest in the death of a mother of three in Reading has been caught by police.
7: 22-year-old Ryan Hannafin is now in custody in Vermont after a massive search by multiple agencies. He is a person of interest after his mom, Andrea, was found dead with a gunshot wound in their home. Her husband made the discovery after coming home late that evening.
10: Mr. Hannafin reported that he had been at work from 11 in the morning until 11 last evening, that his younger son had last seen his mother around 5 o'clock when he had left the house to travel around town with some friends during the evening.
7: DA Marion Ryan says the other son was not hurt. She calls this incident a terrible tragedy. Officials say there is no ongoing threat to the public, and the investigation is ongoing to determine exactly what happened in the Center Avenue home. Brooke McCarthy, WBZ, Boston's News Radio.
8: 5:32 now, one-time director of Municipal Protective Services in Boston has agreed to plead guilty to fraud as he was found to have fraudulently obtained over $20,000 in funds through the Payment Protection Program. 40-year-old Reuben Taylor falsely claimed he worked as an auto mechanic, fabricated tax forms in the process of seeking forgiveness for that loan, which he eventually received under false pretenses. Federal prosecutors saying he has agreed to a guilty plea on one count of wire fraud and will be ordered to pay restitution. Plea hearing has not yet been scheduled by the court. A crowd of Cambridge office workers spent their lunch hour busting a move this week.
11: They opened with a call to put down the Outlook and GCal.
12: Just so we can dance.
11: In tech-heavy Kendall Square, it was a fleeting hour of heavy bass.
13: Yeah, you know, just break up your day, try something different.
11: Will Brierley helped organize this lunch break dance party at the Foundry, calling a crowd in chinos, fishnets, and yoga pants alike.
13: And I mean, I just like dancing, and sometimes I like to dance in the afternoon, so it's a good time to do it.
11: He's a party guy and a tech guy with three of these planned. They're promising interactive buttons at the next one on November 5th, letting crowd members change up the visuals, music, and vibe.
13: All sorts of surprises. We want to keep this, like, interesting and do something different every time.
11: In Kendall Square, I'm Madison Rogers, WBZ, Boston's News Radio.
8: 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Well, coming up here in just a few moments, got an interesting story about one of our fellow radio hosts here at iHeartMedia Boston and a new foundation. We will explain in just a moment. First, at 5:33, we've got traffic every 10 minutes. Lori Grandy is here with the Subaru Retailers of New England All-Wheel Drive. Traffic on the threes.
9: All right, here's the deal. Northbound on the expressway, we are dealing with a disabled vehicle. The left-hand lane is blocked off. It's just before the on-ramp from Neponset Circle, so traffic is stop and go now from Adams Street getting to that point. Again, it's the left-hand lane that's knocked out, so just, you know, keep it over to the right-hand side. You'll get through a little bit easier. By the way, it is slow on 93 northbound getting to the expressway. Logan Express to the Braintree split now, and we're starting to see that building volume on the lever connector. It's very slow coming off of 93 getting onto Storrow Drive. Still though, the Tobin is moving okay in Route 1 getting to it. No problems from Saugus into Chelsea. You're looking at a good ride so far in the airport tunnels. Nothing doing to or from Logan right now, so you're good to go there. The Pike is also a fine ride, as well as Routes 2 and 9. 24 just starting to heat up some through Avon and Stoughton, and 95 so far, so good from Attleboro all the way to 93. Lori Grandy, WBZ's traffic on the threes.
8: And Lori, we've got clear skies as we are just getting started here on this Friday. We will be climbing up to highs of around 70 and a whole lot of sunshine today. We're really looking at a beautiful sunrise as we are just getting started here on this Friday. Still a bit of ways away from that sunrise, but nevertheless, it'll be a beauty as you're out there and enjoying it today. Cool breeze, lots of sunshine, high near 70. chilly tonight. Tomorrow, sunshine, a high of 66. Then things get interesting come Sunday. We'll have thickening clouds, a high of 66 degrees. Kind of a deteriorating day on Sunday as you make your way throughout the course of the afternoon. We have tropical rainstorms that should be headed our way off the New England coast. We have a Category 2 hurricane that is right now about to barrel down on the Gulf Coast, and it'll be quickly churning up the East Coast, but we will get some rain showers on the back of that for sure. Now, right now, we are looking at temperatures here in the mid-50s, but your first legs of the weekend here, Friday and Saturday, looking great. Sunshine and nice, comfortable conditions. Here in Boston at the moment, we're at 58 degrees. 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Caregiving for a loved one with special needs can become overwhelming for families, but a local host saying his family's ready to help, and he spoke with WBZ's Nicole Davis about the new venture.
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14: 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There'll be a magician there. Janelle Draper is a huge local comedian, will be there doing a quick little thing.
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8: 5:37 now. A corrections officer at the Bill Ricka House of Corrections facing assault and battery charges, along with filing a false report in an alleged assault in an incarcerated individual that occurred during his shift. It was back in late June when the alleged incident happened. Middlesex District Attorney Marion Ryan saying Alexander Tyne allegedly struck the victim with a door, then submitted a report that didn't accurately describe what happened. As a court date set for October 30th. A harmless game of softball doesn't feel so harmless to the neighbors on One Hyde Park block. WBZ's Hyle Schaffel with more.
15: A sleepy field in the quiet part of Hyde Park has been home to a furious debate since the beginning of the summer.
16: Softball leagues that use the baseball diamonds here for their weekend games.
15: For years, some abutting residents have long felt aggravated by the softball leagues here. They report the games can monopolize the park for 12 hours a day on both weekend days, which City Councilor Enrique Pepin has heard.
16: There's concerns about the noise and the length of the games and how much they stretch throughout the day.
15: Loud music, tons of traffic hogging up the parking, and even just parking in the middle of the street, and trash everywhere have also been reported. A couple of locals have said it's never been worse. Pepin says part of the reason was construction at Clifford Park in Roxbury.
16: So a lot of the games were transferred to this park, which is why in the past 2 years, we have seen an uptick in usage.
15: He says the city, the residents, and the softball players need to find a middle ground to use the park safely. Kyle Schaffel, WBZ, Boston's News Radio.
8: Oh, the city of Boston saying it's been working closely with residents and league organizers to address concerns and minimize the impact of the softball games. 5:38 Friday morning here in Boston. Time now for business. We head over to Bloomberg's Courtney Donahoe.
17: Rising mortgage rates are making an already expensive housing market even harder to crack. The average 30-year fixed-rate loan is now 7.4%. According to Freddie Mac, that's the highest in close to 3 years. Mortgage rates have risen for 7 straight weeks. Potential home buyers across the country are being squeezed by borrowing costs and home values that remain close to historic highs. Checking on the market, stocks are seeing a rebound this morning. President Trump said the U.S. would not attack Iran before the midterm elections. S&P futures are rising 34 points. Dow futures are gaining 150. And as Hurricane Isaias approaches, Home Depot has shifted into emergency response mode. Home Depot has mobilized more than 100 specialists to coordinate with stores and suppliers in response to the storm. The home improvement giant has been rushing essential supplies to critical areas. The goal is to keep stores open as long as safely possible.
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1: Everybody's waiting on that bison sun to drop down, turn red, and be done.
8: And we are certainly looking at a beauty here on this Friday. Plenty of sunshine, highs heading up to 70 degrees later on as your top stories continue next.
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3: Bruins beat the Mammoth 6-1. David Pastrnak scored twice to lead the way. He now has 422 goals for his career, which ties him with Brad Marchand for fourth on the Bruins' all-time list. Next up for the Bees, they face the Flyers Saturday at the Garden. The Patriots will be on the practice field today as they continue to get ready for the Raiders, with the Pats trying to build upon their win over the Bills. Drake May says they hit some big plays last week and need to keep that momentum going.
4: Just trying to get back at it from practice and try to study the plan the best I can and realize that treat every week like you got to play well and play well in my position to end up on the right side of things.
3: Kickoff is Sunday at 1, and elsewhere in the NFL, Tampa Bay beats Dallas 24-16. Dan Watkins, WBZ, Boston's News Radio.
5: And right now, we are at clear skies here, 58 degrees in Boston, checking those roads. Traffic every 10 minutes. Lori Grandy with the Subaru Retailers of New England All-Wheel Drive. Traffic on the threes.
6: All right, it's getting kind of slow out there, especially on 93 northbound through Braintree. You're going to find a lot more folks traveling with you. Logan Express to the Braintree split. Then we're still dealing with this broken down motorist on the expressway northbound. It's just before Neponset Circle, the on-ramp from Neponset Circle. The left travel lane is knocked out there. There is a tow truck on the scene, but traffic is slow going from Adams Street to that point, so just keep it over to the right-hand side to get through a little easier. And then after that, you're pretty much good to go all the way up towards the O'Neill Tunnel, out onto the Zakim Bridge, and heading to Maine on 93. You're doing well. Traffic continues to look good for you right now if you're traveling on 95 in from Salisbury all the way to Topsfield. Nothing doing there. It looks good from Attleboro all the way to 93, and still a good ride downtown, but that lever connector is definitely getting heavy now, coming off of 93 and getting onto Storrow Drive. Lori Grandy, WBZ's traffic on the threes.
5: And Lori, clear skies here. Temperatures in the 50s, up around 70 this afternoon. Beautiful sunshine today and tomorrow. Have some rain showers coming in Sunday night.
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5: And good morning, I'm Jim McKay, and here are the five things you need to know at 5:45. Person of interest in the death of a Reading mother inside of her home, taken into police custody in Vermont. A one-time Boston Municipal Protective Services leader agreeing to plead guilty on charges of wire fraud tied to pandemic-era pay relief. Big win for the Bruins on Thursday night. Captain David Pastrnak racking up 4 points. They play the Flyers tomorrow. And the Patriots will honor the 2001 Super Bowl team before Sunday's kickoff against the Raiders in Foxborough on Sunday. Can you believe it? 25 years since that first Super Bowl win, which kicked off a dynasty. Overnight, Russia carries out an intense missile and drone attack in Ukraine.
7: I think even by the standards of this war, this was a devastating attack by Russia. A glide bomb exploding next to two packed buses in eastern Ukraine. At least 30 people killed, 20 wounded. Rescuers there pouring through the debris. In the past 48 hours alone, more than 60 innocent Ukrainians have been killed in mounting Kremlin attacks. And unable to advance on the front lines, Russia's now ramping up airstrikes day and night on the capital, Kyiv, and other cities. President Zelensky vowing revenge for this and pleading with the US for more defensive missiles. Ian Pannell, ABC News. In London.
5: And at 5:47, meantime, Russia is denying reports that a second employee at an anti-plague institute in Siberia has died. The country's health watchdog saying most media reports have been based on false information. What is known, a 28-year-old researcher at the facility died reportedly from pneumonic plague. The World Health Organization has been pressing Russian officials for more information. Secretary of State Marco Rubio sidestepping questions about Kimberly Guilfoyle's conduct marked as the president's ambassador to Greece. The Wall Street Journal reporting this week that Guilfoyle asked for cash in exchange for influence with the Trump administration. It was all part of an effort to pay her debts during the confirmation process for her current role. The former Fox News host and ex-fiance of President Trump's son reportedly gave special treatment to a Greek shipping firm, raising alarms among Democrats that she was undermining U.S. policy. Rubio, while on diplomatic travel in Greece, refused to comment on the story. Krista Pike, the Tennessee woman who survived a botched death penalty execution, has now taken a few steps in the hospital and is eating. Her attorney, Stephen Farrell, saying she still has a long road ahead of her.
1: She is making remarkable physical recovery, but that there's a lot of cognitive uncertainty left. We're not sure exactly of the long-term effects, but she's clearly cognitively not quite back to normal.
5: Pike survived two doses of the lethal injection drug pentobarbital last week during her scheduled execution, her defense team asking the governor of Tennessee to commute her sentence to life. Well, a two-year-old girl remains in critical condition. Her mother has been treated and released from the hospital after they both were stabbed in Providence on Wednesday. 46-year-old suspect Nelson Blanco facing multiple charges, including assault with intent to commit murder and assault with a deadly weapon. Well, you'll soon see a heightened police presence on highways and roads all around Massachusetts.
6: Mass State Police say every day troopers encounter drivers speeding, driving impaired, distracted by cell phones and making unsafe lane changes and more, leading to crashes that cause hundreds of deaths every year here in the Bay State. Mass State Police Lieutenant Colonel Brendan Chagrou outlines the upcoming Operation Wicked Safe.
8: This is not limited to

0: yards offshore from Craigville Beach. The sailors remained in contact with the dispatcher, who directed the officers to their location, and they were safely returned to shore. At the movies this weekend,
1: Jessica Chastain stars in Other Mommy.
2: You have to be scared, Mommy. She's nice. Sometimes she's there, sometimes she's not.
1: The rated R horror thriller sees Bella, an 8-year-old girl living in a home with marital problems, confronting a sinister entity she calls Other Mommy because it looks like her mother that becomes increasingly threatening to her and her family.
2: Is it really you? Are you tricking me?
1: Written and directed by Aaron Sorkin, The Social Reckoning is a follow-up to 2010's The Social Network, following whistleblowers exposing Facebook's most guarded secrets.
3: People can post what they want. We're not the rep. We're the public square.
4: Are you crazy? 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
1: And being re-released this weekend, 1980's 9 to 5 starring Dolly Parton, and for its 20th anniversary, Guillermo del Toro's Pan's Labyrinth. Brian Antonelli, WBZ, Boston's News Radio.
0: 5:51. And more of your top stories coming up here in just a few moments on WBZ News Radio. We'll tell you about a major sneaker company and one of the most popular game franchises of all time getting together for a collab. But first, Lori Grandy has your traffic on this Friday morning. On the way next.
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0: 58 degrees. We've got clear skies here in Boston Friday morning at 5:53, and we're back out on the roadways. Traffic every 10 minutes. 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Traffic on the threes. Here's Lori.
12: All right, Jim, we got a problem in North Attleboro right now. It's a crash on 95 northbound just after 152. Traffic is jammed from 295 to that point. Again, it's 95 northbound just after 152 in North Attleboro, so watch out for delays there. Seeing heavy traffic now, Route 1A southbound slows Revere Beach Parkway to Boardman Street. The Lever Connector is full now, getting onto Storrow Drive. Expect delays still northbound on the expressway. The problem is we had an earlier disabled vehicle. It's now been cleared. It was on the expressway northbound just before the on-ramp from Neponset Circle, but it is very slow from the Furnaceburg Parkway getting through that area there. Traffic continues to move well after that, heading up towards the O'Neill Tunnel. It's still moving, but it's definitely heavier. Now, 24 northbound, you're going to find more volume traveling with you, Harrison Boulevard to 93. Route 2 starting to slow through Acton and Concord and seeing some heavier volume as well. More company with you, Route 3 southbound from 495 down to Billerica. Lori Grandy, WBZ's traffic on the threes.
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13: Another nice day today with plenty of sunshine that'll become breezy with a high about 70. Tonight will be clear and cool. We'll drop to 40 in the coldest spots in the

0: to about 50 in the city. Sunshine mixing with a few high clouds tomorrow and a bit cooler, the high temperature 66. Sunday increasing clouds, high 62 to 66. Expect periods of rain Sunday night into Monday morning associated with tropical rainstorm Isis. Clouds may break for some late day sun Monday. Monday's high mid-60s. I'm AccuWeather meteorologist Joe Lundberg, WBZ, Boston's News Radio.
1: And right now in Boston, we're currently at 58 degrees. Clear skies at 556.
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3: 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You'll lace up your choice of 9 legendary Pokemon, including Pikachu, Charizard, and Mewtwo. 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Earlier this year, a Pikachu Illustrator card sold for a record $16 million. 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
1: And at 5:57 on WBZ News Radio. Getting you ready here on this Friday morning as we enter the heart of spooky season and the countdown to Halloween. And we've got some very nice weather here as we're just getting started. Coming up, your top stories. We've got a Nobel Peace Prize to discuss. Patriots and Raiders coming up this weekend. Should be a special Sunday. Whole lot more to get to. Your 6 o'clock news. Jeff Brown, Lori Grandy next.
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12: Here we go. It is Friday morning here in Boston on the eve of a holiday weekend. 6 o'clock here in the city under clear skies. It's 57 degrees. 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Thanks for joining us today. I'm Jeff Brown. This is Not Complicated.
0: Mostly sunny and pleasant today and becoming breezy with a high around 70.
12: That is WBZ AccuWeather meteorologist Joe Lundberg. Nice weather is going to extend into the beginning of the holiday weekend as well. The White House, meantime, is taking aim again at some local universities.
13: The Trump administration says it's investigating Harvard, MIT, and seven other universities for potential J-1 visa fraud. Vice President J.D. Vance made that announcement, accusing the institutions of undercutting the wages of American grad students and American researchers, instead favoring foreign researchers.
14: These universities are employing J-1 visas for federally funded grants at a rate of about 61%. The national average is 38%. So something weird is going on at these universities. They're using these visas way too much.
13: This announcement comes just days after lawyers for the Trump administration asked a federal judge here in Boston to restore federal funding cuts to Harvard. In Cambridge, James Rojas, WBZ, Boston's News Radio.
12: While on the road, the vice president is also targeting Microsoft and Adobe with suspensions of their green card programs for violations with the H-1B visa program, which he says robs Americans of jobs. The Pentagon is ready to launch more attacks on Iran, but the president continues to hesitate. Defense officials with CENTCOM have come up with several plans to launch a round of three-day attacks on Iran's drone and missile installations, as well as energy facilities and other military targets. President Trump says now there will be no attacks before midterm election day. New this morning, the biggest prize of Nobel Prize Week is out. The Nobel Peace Prize goes to South African jurist and former United Nations Human Rights Chief Navi Pillay for her decades of work to promote peace and international law. This is the second consecutive year that a woman has won the top prize, following last year's award to Maria Corina Machado, Venezuela's opposition leader, though Machado eventually gave her award to President Trump, who's long coveted the Nobel Peace Prize. The Bruins find the missing piece and smoke the mammoth at the Garden. Call on Nesson. The Bees get ready to host the Flyers in a Saturday matinee tomorrow. Celtics win their first preseason game in Cleveland. The Celtics will host the Sixers tomorrow night. And it's hard to believe the NFL's Week 5 is already underway. WBZ's Drew Mulholland, this season really does tend to fly by once we get started, doesn't it?
15: Week 5, my goodness. Yeah, it really does. Pats and Raiders Sunday afternoon at Gillette. Jeffrey and Coach Mike Vrabel feeling good about things in Foxborough.
16: We've got great staff, excellent players.
15: You know, it's actually what I say about us here. Great staff,
12: is that right?
15: Great anchors, great
12: right?
15: reporters, yeah, well, great writers.
12: Well, we'll point out the weaknesses a little bit later. Patriots are banged up, by the way. A lot of key players not going to be able to take the field on Sunday. Didn't seem to hamper them last week. Mm. Hopefully some home cooking will get them on the board again.
15: As you know, everybody's playing hurt this time of year.
12: You are correct, sir. It is 6:03. Let's get you out the door on this Friday morning. We check in with Laurie Grandy and the Subaru Retailers of New England. All-wheel drive traffic on the threes. Morning, sunshine.
17: Good morning, Jeffrey. Good morning, Drew. And good morning, everybody. We are off to a pretty good start out there. Do have a couple of things to watch out for. Let's start off with the expressway. Here's Kristen Eck. She's got the Needham Bank traffic drone report.
18: Good morning, Laurie. We've got a new issue here on the expressway northbound. Disabled vehicle just after East Milton Square. It's in the left-hand lane. State police are making their way through the backup as we speak to get up to that. So if you see the blue lights coming up behind you, that's them. It is jammed back beyond Furnace Brook Parkway. Now, we did have an earlier breakdown up around Neponset on the expressway northbound. That one has been taken care of. Kristen Eck in the Needham Bank traffic drone report.
17: Have your downtown now, Route 1A southbound. Those delays kicking in at the Revere Beach Parkway to Boardman Street. We're dealing with some heavier volume too on that lever connector from the Tobin Merge getting onto Storrow Drive. We have a problem in North Attleboro. It is a collision. It's in the breakdown lane, 95 northbound, just after 152. It was moved out of the left-hand lane there. We are seeing some delays from 123 to 152 and heavier now on 24 northbound through Brockton. Laurie Grandy, WBZ's traffic on the threes.
12: Four-day weekend, anyone? Here we are coming up on the holiday weekend, Columbus Day, Indigenous People's Day coming up on Monday, and it looks like a pretty solid start to the weekend. It begins today for many. We've got clear skies just before sunrise here in Boston, 57. Right now in the city, plenty of sun today. Again, a breezy day with high temperatures once again getting to the low 70s. Clear, comfortable overnight tonight. Tomorrow, pretty much a carbon copy of today. Slightly cooler, though, with highs mainly in the upper 60s. Sunday looks like it's going to be a mostly cloudy day. Whatever is left of Hurricane Isaias is headed this way. The daylight hours will be dry, but we will get some showers overnight on Sunday into the holiday on Monday. Right now, it's 57 and clear skies in Boston on this Friday morning. It is 6:05. Hey there, Frankenstein. The classic comes alive.
3: Frankenstein is not real, but Old Sturbridge Village is bringing him to life. They got a new Halloween attraction inspired by Mary Shelley's classic novel, Frankenstein. It's an immersive experience that includes ghost stories, live music, some cool fire shows, and of course, monster-themed trick-or-treating. You'll literally walk through the story, see the characters and scenes from the book, including Frankenstein himself. Phantoms by Firelight, Frankenstein Encounter runs weekends through October 25th at Old Sturbridge Village. Matt Shearer, WBZ, Boston's News Radio.
12: Change is coming to a local community's emergency dispatch center, and many people say this is going to be a problem.
19: At last Monday's Marlboro City Council meeting, all were in agreement that in mid-2028, Marlboro's dispatch center would cease operations, and instead, emergency police and fire calls will be handled by the Holbrook Regional Emergency Communications Center, about 45 miles away. Mayor Christian Dumas says the move is in the best interest of public safety. Marlboro has struggled to keep its own dispatch center fully staffed with frequent employee turnover. Some residents, however, raised concerns about out-of-town dispatchers not being familiar with Marlboro. Ward 3 City Councilor Robert Preciado says some city councilors visited the Holbrook facility and say its technology addressed any concerns.
20: With a growing city like this, we've definitely outgrown what we currently have. It is a sound decision in terms of safety.
19: In Marlboro, Sherry Small, WBZ Boston's News Radio.
12: No deal, and now we're just a few days away from what could be a massive nurses' strike in Boston.
1: We have an update on contract negotiations between leadership at Brigham and Women's Hospital and the Massachusetts Nurses Association. Last night, the nurses' union providing a statement saying the two sides have not reached an agreement. They did note, though, that there was, quote, some movement in the contract talks. They did say they are preparing for an indefinite strike on October 14th, which is this upcoming Wednesday. Jim McKay, WBZ, Boston's News Radio.
12: 6:07, a produce company is backing away from parasites. Let's find out more now from Bloomberg Business. Courtney Donahoe joins us. Good morning, Courtney.
21: Well, good morning. Taylor Farms will suspend iceberg lettuce shipments from central Mexico for much of next summer. Now, the produce giant was linked to the recent cyclospora outbreak that sickened more than 12,000 people and killed two. Taylor Farms grows and processes a large portion of the produce sold in the country, including 40% of bagged or packaged salads. The supplier says it's also ramping up water and crop testing and investing in new technology to better detect contamination. Turning to trading this morning, stocks are making a comeback. President Trump said in a social media post that the U.S. would not be attacking Iran before November's midterm elections. S&P futures are rising 32 points. NASDAQ futures leading the way today, gaining 260. I'm Courtney Donahoe, Bloomberg Business on WBZ Boston's News Radio.
12: Still to come. Some country comfort in our bones. Details coming up next. It's 6:08. I'm
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29: The Bruins snapped their two-game skid with a dominant 6-1 win over Utah. Five different players scored for the Bees, all of them finding the back of the net for the first time this season, and that includes Morgan Geekie, who says it was good to see everyone contribute.
30: It was a big one, I think, for morale and one to build off of, especially after, you know, maybe a poor performance against Ottawa. So just continue to build and continue on Saturday.
29: David Pastrnak had two goals, giving him 422 in his career. That ties him with Brad Marchand for fourth place on the Bruins' all-time list. The Bees take on the Flyers on Saturday. In the MLB playoffs, the Guardians force Game 5 by beating the White Sox 9-5. Game 5 is Saturday in Cleveland. And in the NFL, the Bucks take down the Cowboys 24-16. Dan Watkins, WBZ, Boston's News Radio.
12: It is 6:13, Friday morning in Boston, finally, and we're on the roads every 10 minutes with the Subaru Retailers of New England all-wheel drive traffic on the threes, brought to us this time by McFarland Energy.
17: All right, got a crash to watch out for in North Attleboro. This is on 95 northbound, just after Route 152. It was multi-vehicle. It is a multi-vehicle crash. It was in the left-hand lane. It's now in the breakdown lane, but you're stopped there from 123 to that point. Again, it's in the breakdown lane in North Attleboro. Let's check out what's happening on the expressway with Kristen Eck in the Needham Bank Traffic Drone Report.
31: Lori, we've got a vehicle dead in the water here on the expressway northbound after East Milton Square. It's got the left lane taken. State police should be up behind that very, very shortly. You're jammed right back to Braintree. Now, once you're past the breakdown, there are more delays from around the deposit on-ramp up toward the Fortress Building. The Bank Traffic Drone Report.
17: Route 1A is southbound, stop and go now. Suffolk Downs to Boardman Street as things start to heat up downtown. Lever Connector is definitely slow coming off of 93 getting onto Storrow Drive. We're seeing some heavier volume as well. 93 southbound, Lower Deck, getting to the Zakim Bridge and 24 through Brockton. Lori Grandy, WBZ's traffic on the three.
12: Looks like we are primed for a beautiful sunrise here in Boston under clear skies. Here in the city at the moment, it's 57 degrees. Great looking day coming up to wrap up this work week or begin an extended holiday weekend break with sunshine and highs right around 70.
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12: in pretty good shape as we head into the holiday weekend as well. However, Sunday night into Monday, the remnants of Isaias could be on our doorstep, and that just means for us some showers and perhaps some downpours embedded. Thanks for being with us on this Friday morning. It is October 9th. I'm Jeff Brown, and here are the five things you need to know at 6:15. Prize of Peace. The Nobel Peace Prize goes to former UN jurist Navi Pillay for her decades of work advancing human rights. Becoming a monster, Hurricane Isaias is now a Category 2 storm churning in the Gulf as it heads for landfall as soon as tonight somewhere along the U.S. Gulf Coast. Sweet 16, jury selection wraps up in the Matthew Farwell trial today. 12 jurors and 4 alternates will be picked. Opening statements also coming today in Boston Federal Court. Slugfest, Governor Healey and challenger Mike Minogue take swings at each other over rising costs, immigration and taxes in the first gubernatorial debate coming up to Election Day. The man wanted in the murder of his own mother is now in custody and headed to court.
0: 22-year-old Ryan Hannafin is now in custody in Vermont after a massive search by multiple agencies. He is a person of interest after his mom, Andrea, was found dead with a gunshot wound in their home. Her husband made the discovery after coming home late that evening.
6: Mr. Hannafin reported that he had been at work from 11 in the morning until 11 last evening, that his younger son had last seen his mother around 5 o'clock when he had left the house to travel around town with some friends during the evening.
0: DA Marion Ryan says the other son was not hurt. She calls this incident a terrible tragedy. Officials say there is no ongoing threat to the public, and the investigation is ongoing to determine exactly what happened in the Center Avenue home. Brooke McCarthy, WBZ, Boston's News Radio.
12: The 22-year-old Ryan Hannafin is expected to face fugitive from justice charges in that Vermont courtroom coming up at 12:30 today. A babysitter on Martha's Vineyard pleads not guilty to second-degree murder in the death last year of a 2-year-old child left unattended in a hot car. Initially charged with manslaughter, Amy Cotton was indicted on the elevated murder charge by a grand jury in August. Putting a stop to fires caused by lithium-ion batteries is the focus of this year's Fire Prevention Week.
7: The theme is a timely one for Massachusetts.
8: The state fire marshal's office is tracking this really well, and they just reported that last month alone, there were 23 fires here, and that's just the ones that are reported. They're suspecting that there's far more that are not reported.
7: Captain Jay Kraling of the Beverly Fire Department leads the Essex County Fire Chiefs Association Fire Prevention Division. He says lithium-ion batteries from listed companies, used and charged correctly, do not pose inherent risks.
8: What we are seeing that does that are devices purchased online, maybe from overseas, that are not tested. We want to use safe original equipment, batteries, and chargers.
7: 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Unplug devices once they are charged, and don't put them in the trash, which leads to them getting crushed in garbage trucks and starting fires there. Kendall Buell, WBZ, Boston's News Radio.
12: Good morning, 6:18 on Friday here in Boston, and mainly clear skies as we inch up on sunrise here in the city. It's 55 degrees in Boston. A local radio host's family is stepping up to support caregivers in need here in Massachusetts, but they do need your help to get it done.
9: Caregiving for a loved one with special needs can come with many challenges. KISS 108 Afternoon host Mikey V says he knows about this firsthand. His mother's been a special education teacher in Framingham for decades.
10: I grew up actually in college. 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
12: KISS 108 is a sister station of WBZ News Radio here in Boston. Boston public schools say a good way to keep kids off their phones is simply to keep them busy.
11: Meta is paying out a whopping $17 billion settlement over teen mental health. Now we're getting a sense about where Massachusetts will use its share of that money.
13: Great in-person after-school and summer learning is a substitute for social media, and we
1: commend the Attorney General for recognizing that.
11: Chris Smith runs Boston After School and Beyond, which provides summer programs for VPS school kids. Massachusetts is guaranteed to get $366 million of that settlement money, and a good chunk of it will be spent on screen-free after-school and summer programs.
1: It directly addresses the problems of kids being on their phones too much when they have something active to do.
11: Enrollment in the programs has been steadily rising since they began in 2010, starting at just a couple hundred kids and now peaking at well over 15,000. Chris calls using the money from the settlement for this an elegant solution. Kyle Schaffel, WBZ, Boston's News Radio.
12: Boston Public Library is hosting Shakespeare at the Library, Worlds of Imagination, an immersive theatrical experience. This is an hour-long performance by the Commonwealth Shakespeare Company. It features scenes from four plays, Henry V, Hamlet, Twelfth Night, and Romeo and Juliet. Audiences will follow actors through historic library spaces, bringing Shakespeare's works to life in a unique setting. A former Best New Artist winner at the Country Music Awards takes the stage in Topsfield.
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14: Seeing some high volume out there on those roads today, folks. 93 northbound at exit.
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12: 623 T&K Asphalt sponsors the Subaru Retailers of New England all-wheel drive traffic on the threes. It's Friday, Laurie. What's going on?
17: It is Friday, and we're seeing some delays, unfortunately. We had a couple of issues on the expressway northbound. It's already 21-minute ride in, and as you're traveling from Braintree, we just had a disabled vehicle cleared at East Milton Square. Seen delays as well getting up towards Southampton Street. Again, it's 20 minutes Braintree to Boston right now. Let's check out what's happening on 95 in North Attleboro with Kristen Eck and the Needham Bank Traffic Drone Report.
31: 95 northbound after 152. Everybody's in the breakdown lane, but you're back beyond 295. Kristen Eck in the Nita Bank Traffic Drone Report.
17: Heavier volume 24 northbound stop and go through Brockton, dealing with some delays downtown. Now Tobin Bridge, slow from Carter Street to the center span. Route 1A southbound, slow out of Revere, approaching Boardman Street, and the lever connector is full. Lori Grandy, WBZ's traffic on the threes.
12: Let's take a look at this holiday weekend forecast now. It's the four-day WBZ AccuWeather forecast. Meteorologist Joe Lundberg is here, and it looks like some classic fall weather is going to remain with us, Joe.
4: Yeah, it looks like the next couple of days, Jeff, are going to be really nice. 70 degrees today with sunshine, nice breeze out of the west. Tonight will be clear, 50 in the city, 40 in the coldest suburbs. Then tomorrow, that sunshine will start to mix with some high clouds, but it's still going to be a nice day. We'll be in the mid-60s. Sunday's dry, but clouds will be increasing from the south and west, low to mid-60s, and then some rain from what will by then be tropical rainstorm Isaias moves into the area Sunday night and lasts into Monday morning. Looks like the rest of Columbus Day we dry out, maybe some late-day sun, the high in the mid-60s. I'm AccuWeather meteorologist Joe Lundberg, WBZ, Boston's News Radio.
12: Clear skies at sunrise and 55 in Boston on this Friday morning. It is 6:25. We check New England business now. Just a few weeks after its staff is hit with layoffs, a big-money grant hits Boston's Museum of African American History, $2.5 million headed its way, one of the largest awards that the small museum has ever received to boost its efforts to study black theology throughout New England. It was just last month that the museum was forced to cut its hours and trim three positions just to make ends meet. There's a new sheriff in town at Beth Israel Lahey Health. Peter Charette moves from second in command to CEO effective in January. Charette will take over for Dr. Kevin Tabb after his 15 years in the corner office. Tabb is the longest serving CEO in any Massachusetts healthcare system. Charette had been COO for years and has been instrumental in creating the Beth Israel Lahey Health System. We've got clear skies in Boston. And sunshine all day, windy conditions once again with highs in the lower 70s. Coming up on WBZ News Radio this morning, the Atlantic's first hurricane becomes more than just a nuisance. Pulling no punches, Governor Maura Healey and challenger Mike Minogue go face to face. And Major League Baseball makes its pitch. We'll find out more on those stories and a whole lot more coming up next on WBZ, Boston's News Radio. Good morning. It's 6:26.
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12: Good morning, sunrise in Boston at 6:30 on this Friday. We are looking good under clear skies. It is 55 degrees here in the city. Thanks for joining us as we wrap up a work week or begin a holiday weekend together. I'm Jeff Brown. Sunshine to begin. Soul shine as Boston brings its A game.
4: Lots of sunshine today with highs near 70. That sunshine will mix with some high clouds tomorrow with highs in the mid-60s.
12: WBZ AccuWeather meteorologist Joe Lundberg. A bumpy ride, though, for the second half of the holiday weekend with some rain arriving on Sunday night. Systems are slowly coming back online at Mass General Brigham this morning after a digital disruption yesterday hit internal controls and forced staff to go into Plan B to execute just rudimentary procedures. Officials say the incident is not a cyber attack, but as IT continues to bring systems back online, the healthcare system says patient care continues as normal. All systems are expected to be back online and back to normal today. The gloves come off in the first of two debates this election season between Governor Maura Healey and Republican challenger Mike Minogue, moderated by WBZ TV's John Keller and heard right here on WBZ News Radio. Both fight over the high cost of living in Massachusetts, taxes, and immigration. President Trump is a popular target of Governor Healey, his name invoked dozens of times during the back and forth. Next up, a Senate debate between incumbent Ed Markey and Republican challenger John Deaton. That's coming up on Tuesday night, again hosted by WBZ TV. We will carry it for you live Tuesday night at 8 p.m. right here on WBZ News Radio or on the iHeartRadio app. A local actress is about to be welcomed into our living rooms. Elizabeth Banks will star in an upcoming 8-part limited series as Karen Reed. The series on Amazon Prime will focus on the Mansfield woman's two murder cases. Banks is from Pittsfield. She stars as Reed and is also the executive producer. Also involved is David E. Kelly, a former Boston lawyer who's also a Hollywood bigwig. The series still has no title and no release date as of yet. The Bruins snap a two-game losing streak big time with a huge victory over Utah at the Garden. The Bees take on the Flyers tomorrow afternoon in Boston. A stunner to kick off week 5 in the NFL, the Buccaneers, with a backup quarterback, beat the Cowboys for Tampa's first win of the year. And Cleveland evens its American League Division Series with the Chicago White Sox, which will force a deciding Game 5 tomorrow in Cleveland. Meantime, with a lockout looming, Major League Baseball makes its pitch to the Players Union.
24: The MLB has proposed returning to a 154-game regular season, allowing them to then expand the Division Series from a best-of-5 to a best-of-7. Also, in that Division Series and wildcard round, the higher-seeded club would select their opponents. The MLBPA has released a statement saying they're reviewing the proposal, but added the league once again made it clear that all of their proposals are contingent on a player's agreement to a salary cap. Brian Antonelli, WBZ, Boston's News Radio.
12: 6:33, let's head out to the highways this Friday morning like we do every 10 minutes. It's the Subaru Retailers of New England all-wheel drive. Traffic on the threes.
17: All right, really, things are heating up out there. First off, taking a look at the Mass Pike. It's heavy now through Framingham and through the Weston State Police Barracks. Also dealing with a disabled vehicle northbound inside the O'Neill Tunnel. So it's tough already on the expressway northbound. We had a couple of earlier breakdowns. That jams up at the Furnacebrook Parkway, and it's slow to Southampton Street, and then you get the breakdown to watch out for inside the O'Neill Tunnel northbound. Let's get a check of what's happening on 95, and Kristen Eck has the Needham Bank traffic drone report.
25: Well, we've got a crash, Laurie, on 95 northbound. Six vehicles involved right after 152 in North Attleboro. They're over in the breakdown lane, but you're jammed right back beyond 295. Kristen Eck in the Needed Bank Traffic Drone Report.
17: All right, things are really getting thick downtown. Storrow Drive westbound slow from Fairfield Street to Kenmore Square. Tobin Bridge is right back to Carter Street now to the center span of Route 1A southbound slow. Revere Beach Parkway to Boardman Street. Lever Connector is tied up coming off of 93 onto Storrow Drive. And it's heavier now, but it's still moving through Medford, 93 southbound Mystic Ave to the Zakim Bridge. Lori Grandy, WBZ's traffic on the threes.
12: It's a holiday weekend coming up, Lori.
17: You know, it's Indigenous Peoples Day or Columbus Day. On Monday. Are you going to be here?
12: Well, either way we look at it, I understand it looking at the schedule that neither one of us have the day off.
17: Yeah.
12: And I'm wondering what happened there.
17: Isn't that something?
12: I think it's because it may not be a company holiday. Maybe that's what the thing
17: is. Has it always not been?
12: I think so. I think it's always not been a company holiday. And still we ask this question every year. So we'll be here and we expect the listeners to be here as well. Gosh darn it. Clear skies at sunrise in Boston this morning. It's 55 degrees. It's going to be another beautiful fall day here in Greater Boston. It will be once again windy, but mainly sunny with high temperatures in the upper 60s to low 70s. Clear, comfortable overnight tonight. Tomorrow we'll do this again. Slightly cooler with highs stalling in the mid to upper 60s tomorrow, but still just as nice. Now it looks like we take a little bit of a turn and a bumpy ride in the second half of this holiday weekend on Sunday under mostly cloudy skies pretty much all day on Sunday. The daylight hours will be dry. Temperatures will be in the 60s. We do have some rain. What will be left over of, by then, a tropical depression, Isaias, will be headed our way on Sunday night into Monday with some showers, perhaps a couple of downpours, and then on the holiday itself, some lingering rain early, and then the clouds will break for some sun. Highs will be in the 60s. Right now in Boston's 55, clear skies here in the city. 6:35 this Friday morning, lessons learned. Valuable lessons on the North Shore. At the beach.
1: The town of Salisbury and the Commonwealth have both made a significant investment in shoring up Salisbury Beach with 30,000 tons of new sand graded at a 5-to-1 slope. And after the recent nor'easter, deployed high-tech drones to check on the returns. Senator Bruce Tarr says the project has so far paid off.
2: Prevented significant erosion, prevented significant flooding, interruption of roadways, property damage. That sand, because of the design, has done a good job.
1: Tarr says due to the nature of nature, the job will never be complete and changes in tactics will always be necessary. Salisbury Selectman Mike Colburn agrees and says that's why the town continues its high-tech monitoring.
3: Mother Nature is going to tell us where the sand needs to go. And with the LIDAR drones and all the data we're collecting, we're listening to what Mother Nature is saying.
1: Both Tarr and Colburn say lessons learned in Salisbury can be applied up and down the Massachusetts coast. Kendall Buell, WBZ, Boston's News Radio.
12: The lawyer for Lindsay Clancy says the defense plans to take aim at her murder trial's notorious holdout juror. In the case's next hearing, coming up next month, Kevin Reddington plans to ask the court to call witnesses and introduce evidence that Judge William Sullivan made a mistake in declaring a mistrial and failing to replace the holdout juror, whose fellow jurors say was ignoring the law in deliberations with an alternate. They'll also ask for the case to be dismissed. Clancy's next hearing is coming up in Plymouth Superior Court on November 2nd. The final steps of jury selection continue this morning in the trial of former Stoughton police officer Matthew Farwell.
11: Once the jury is set, then opening statements are set for today. Matthew Farwell is accused of obstruction of justice charges in Boston federal court connected to the murder of 23-year-old Sandra Birchmore 5 years ago. Prosecutors say Farwell tried to cover up the crime by staging the scene to make it look like a suicide. A jury pool of more than 400 will be whittled down to 16, 12 on the panel and 4 alternates. Matt Phipps, WBZ, Boston's News Radio.
12: Casey will be A-OK. The Billerica K-9 officer hit by a car while her handler was working on a missing persons case in Lowell is recovering this morning while getting treatment at the vet. Experts say Casey is expected to make a full recovery. The 18-month-old black Labrador retriever was hit while on the job at the intersection of Staple Street and Monadnock Avenue. She also has the full support of fellow human officers. All right, 6:38, Amazon is getting ready for a fight with Apple. Let's find out more with business news now this morning. Here's Courtney Donahoe.
13: Well, good morning. Amazon has launched an Alexa tablet to take on Apple's iPad. The gadgets will run Google apps such as Gmail and YouTube and come in three sizes priced between $230 and $500. The new devices will be available next Wednesday. Apple plans to overhaul its tablet lineup in 2027 after launching a new iPad mini later this month. The tablet market has been in a slump, though, that's been made worse by the persistent memory chip shortage. Worldwide tablet shipments fell 12.3% in the second quarter from a year earlier, according to market researcher IDC. Checking on your money this morning, traders are assessing the outlook for energy prices after President Trump said the U.S. is having productive discussions with Iran. Falling oil, lifting stocks this morning. S&P futures are gaining 27 points. NASDAQ futures rising 0.7%. I'm Courtney Donahoe, Bloomberg Business on WBZ Boston's News Radio.
12: Still to come. Ready, Teddy? We'll explain next. It's 6:39.
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30: Bruins get back in the win column with a 6-1 win over the Mammoth after starting the season without a power play goal in their first four games. The Bees struck three times on the man advantage last night. They take on the Flyers Saturday at the Garden. The Patriots are getting ready for their matchup with the Raiders. Las Vegas leads the NFL in takeaways heading into Week 5. Offensive coordinator Josh McDaniels says the Raiders are a good complementary football team.
31: We got to do a great job of being ready to go. They'll challenge us in a lot of different areas. It's been a good situational team. So big challenge. They're 3-1 for a reason.
30: Kickoff in Foxborough is Sunday at 1, and in the MLB playoffs, the Guardians beat the White Sox 9-5 to force a winner-take-all Game 5 Saturday in Cleveland. Dan Watkins, WBZ, Boston's News Radio.
12: 6:43. Let's press the go button this morning on the roads every 10 minutes with the Subaru Retailers of New England. All-wheel drive, traffic on the threes.
17: All right, just getting word of a crash on Route 3 northbound. It's just before Union Street in Braintree. We'll keep an eye on that scene. Once you hit the expressway, it really gets heavy right around Adams Street, heading up towards Southampton Street now. Let's get an update on what's happening in North Attleboro. Here's Kristen Eck with the Needham Bank Traffic Drone Report.
25: Lori, that crash cleared on 95 northbound after 152. Kristen Eck in the Needham Bank Traffic Drone Report.
17: 93 southbound is jammed up now. Mystic Ave, stop and go right to the Zakim Bridge, and the lever connector is full. Route 1A southbound is tied up from the Revere Beach Parkway to Boardman Street. Heavier, too, getting through the Ted Williams Tunnel now, and the Sumner is filling in as well. The Tobin is tough from Carter Street to the lever connector. Lori Grandy, WBZ's traffic on the threes.
12: Methinks Boston has found its sweet spot here at Sunrise. In the city, it is a very beautiful start to the day. Clear skies, 55 right now in town. It'll be sunny and breezy again today with highs once again around 70.
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12: And the beat goes on, pretty much a carbon copy for tomorrow's weather. However, on Sunday, we hit a little bump in the road with mostly cloudy skies, and whatever is left of Isaias will be on our doorstep on Sunday night. Good to be with you on this eve of the holiday weekend. It is October 9th on a Friday here in Boston. I'm Jeff Brown, and here are the five things you need to know at 6:45. In custody, the prime suspect in the murder of his own mother in Reading faces fugitive of justice charges now in Vermont. No deal. Talks between the Mass Nurses Association and Brigham and Women's Hospital in Boston go nowhere as the largest nurses strike in state history is edging ever closer. ICE on fire. Agents open fire on what it says is a wanted illegal alien in New York City. A 5-year-old boy with the man not hurt. Battle stations. The Pentagon says it is prepared for a 3-day strike on Iran, but President Trump hesitates and says no action will be taken before Election Day. If you're looking to buy a home and live the American dream, mortgage rates are throwing you a curveball.
0: The sagging housing market receiving another blow with mortgage rates climbing for the 7th straight week. The average 30-year fixed rate for a home loan now stands at 7.4%, up from 7.28% last week, according to mortgage buyer Freddie Mac. That's the highest level in nearly 3 years. Mortgage rates typically respond to other economic factors, including interest rates and inflationary pressures due to the war. The higher mortgages can raise monthly premiums and sideline potential home buyers. Michelle Franzen, ABC News.
12: Real estate experts say this could be a deadly combination between rising mortgage rates and the rising price of homes to begin with. Protests hit the streets of Boston, Cambridge, and Lexington in support of Jane Doe, the woman who's suing Cornell University, its Greek system, and pledges. Stemming from an alleged gang rape on campus 2 years ago, a lawyer for the woman says she's now living a terrifying life filled with death threats and is currently shaken after police recently responded and surrounded her family's home in what was determined to be a swatting incident. Two schools in Boston under fire again from the White House.
4: Harvard and MIT are among 9 universities accused of abusing the J-1 visa program, which allows foreign nationals to study, teach, or conduct research on a temporary basis. Vice President J.D. Vance says the named institutions do it at a much higher rate than other universities across the country.
5: They're using these visas way too much. They're using them to undercut the wages of American grad students and American researchers, and it simply has to stop.
4: Vance says the university in question are employing J-1 visas for federally funded grants at a rate of about 61% compared to the national average of 38%. Subpoenas to the institutions, including Harvard and MIT, have been sent. In Cambridge, James Rojas, WBZ, Boston's News Radio.
12: President Trump likes what he likes, and what he doesn't like, he'll call the enemy. And that's the way it is with those who insist on calling the hottest new technology artificial intelligence and not the White House preferred super intelligence. The president's rebranding comes in an executive order, all in the presence of the SI gurus. Even the White House continues to refer to it as artificial intelligence. No penalties have been suggested for any scofflaws. It's 6:48, sunrise in Boston, clear skies again, 55 here in the city. A harmless game of softball doesn't feel so harmless to some neighbors in Boston.
2: A sleepy field in the quiet part of Hyde Park has been home to a furious debate since the beginning of the summer.
3: Softball leagues that use the baseball diamonds here for their weekend games.
2: For years, some abutting residents have long felt aggravated by the softball leagues here. They report the games can monopolize the park for 12 hours a day on both weekend days, which City Councilor Enrique Pepin has heard.
3: There's concerns about the noise and the length of the games and how much they stretch throughout the day.
2: Loud music, tons of traffic hogging up the parking, and even just parking in the middle of the street, and trash everywhere have also been reported. A couple of locals have said it's never been worse. Pepin says part of the reason was construction at Clifford Park in Roxbury.
3: So a lot of the games were transferred to this park, which is why in the past 2 years, we have seen an uptick in usage.
2: He says the city, the residents, and the softball players need to find a middle ground to use the park safely. Kyle Schaffel, WBZ, Boston News Radio.
12: Sergeants conducting training on board a Barnstable Police Department boat assist in the rescue of two sailors whose catamaran flipped over. According to police, a man called in with a rescue attempt that he and his friend were in the water around 3 miles offshore from Craigville Beach. Sailors remained in contact with the dispatcher who directed the officers to their precise location, and that is why they were safely returned to shore. More police on more highways and roads in Massachusetts on the way.
6: Mass State Police say every day troopers encounter drivers speeding, driving impaired, distracted by cell phones, and making unsafe lane changes and more, leading to crashes that cause hundreds of deaths every year here in the Bay State. Mass State Police Lieutenant Colonel Brendan Chagrou outlines the upcoming Operation Wicked Safe.
7: This is not limited to one barracks or one highway or even one state. We are partnering with state police agencies from all five states that border Massachusetts for a coordinated regional enforcement effort targeting dangerous driving.
6: State police saw more crashes in Massachusetts in October last year than any other month.
7: October.

0: Swims is bringing his ugly tour to Boston and the Garden tonight. The set list packed full of soul, including this track, Lose Control, which set the record for the longest running song on the Billboard Hot 100 chart at 112 weeks. The also great St. Paul and the Broken Bones will be there to open up the show. That's a great ticket tonight at the Garden. 6:51. It's early on a Friday morning. We'll check traffic and weather together next.
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0: 6:53. Let's go to work. We check on the roadways now with the Subaru Retailers of New England all-wheel drive. Traffic on the threes.
8: All right, some trouble heading northbound into the city or from the South Shore. Expressway northbound is jammed up from Adams Street up towards Southampton Street. We're also dealing with a disabled vehicle now. It's on the Zakin Bridge. It's in the left travel lane on the Zakin Bridge, so watch out for that on 93. Now, 93 southbound hangs up at Mystic Ave. Heading into the city, the Lever Connector is full, and Route 1A is slow. Revere Beach Parkway to Boardman Street. Also, heavier volume right now getting through the Sumner Tunnel and the Ted Williams Tunnel. The Tobin is back to Carter Street. Let's check out what's happening now at lower end of 128 with Kristen Eck. She's got the Needham Bank traffic drone report.
9: A lot of company here, Laurie, on 128 northbound. It starts back at 95 in Canton, very slow up past University Ave and East Street and Westwood, and it stays heavy up past Route 1 as you head toward 109 in Dedham. Kristen Eck in the Needham Bank traffic drone report.
8: Now, back on the South Shore in Braintree, we are dealing with an accident on Route 3 northbound just before Union Street. Left-hand lane is knocked out there. Traffic is back to Route 18. Laurie Grandy, WBZ's traffic on the threes.
0: Right, let's check in with meteorologist Joe Lundberg now, and the four-day WBZ AccuWeather forecast.
10: Mostly sunny and pleasant today and becoming breezy with a high around 70. Tonight will be clear. Lows will range from 40 in the coldest inland suburbs to about 50 in downtown Boston. Sunshine mixing with some high clouds tomorrow. A bit cooler, the high temperature 66. Sunday increasing clouds, high 62 to 66. We'll see periods of rain from tropical rainstorm Isaias Sunday night into Monday morning. Clouds may break for some sun Monday afternoon. Monday's high in the mid-60s. I'm AccuWeather meteorologist Joe Lundberg, WBZ, Boston's News Radio.
0: Sunrise, clear skies, 55 here in Boston. It is 6:55 on this Friday morning. We are well past hump day, but we wonder where all the speed humps in Massachusetts have gone.
11: They're an improvement on city streets, say these drivers in Boston.
12: They're effective? The kids. We got to be worried about the kids.
13: I think it's effective in areas where there's more families, especially with all the traffic in Boston.
11: Bottom line?
13: Safer streets, yeah.
11: Which is why many, like them, have embraced the mayor's safety surge program to install speed humps across multiple city zones as announced and implemented over

0: The past few years. Though a pair of city councilors now tell the Dorchester Reporter members of the chamber are confused about the application of the program, which appears to have stalled. Something these folks have noticed as well.
1: Definitely a little slack on that.
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4: Dolly Parton's former home in L.A. is on the market. Parton and her husband Carl Dean bought the property in the Hollywood Hills 41 years ago before selling it 5 years later. It's the first time in two decades it's going up for sale, and it's yours for $8 million. Sunshine in Boston this morning, 70 for our high temperature today. Coming up on WBZ News Radio this morning, final touches to a jury and then opening statements in Boston federal court expected today. The Pentagon is ready to press go, but the president is hesitating. And it's a horror show this weekend in Hollywood. We'll explain those stories and more next on WBZ. Stay with us and stay informed. It's 6:57. 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
2: Morning, Friday. Welcome back. It is 7 o'clock here in the city. The sun is shining. It is 55 degrees here in Boston. Thank you for joining us live on the radio or on the iHeartRadio app. We are WBZ, Boston's news radio. I'm Jeff Brown. A weekend. We've missed you.
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2: Those guys, by the way, St. Paul and the Broken Bones. They're playing at the Garden tonight. If you're not familiar with them, you probably should be. But Boston, in the meantime, I love your team spirit.
4: Another gorgeous day today with plenty of sunshine and a high near 70.
2: It's WBZ AccuWeather meteorologist Joe Lundberg. More sun and in the 60s tomorrow. The Bruins find a missing piece and smoke the mammoth at the Garden. Call on Nesson as the Bees are getting ready to host the Flyers in a Saturday matinee tomorrow. The Celtics open up their preseason with a big victory. In the first contest against Cleveland, Seas will host the Sixers tomorrow night. Baseball's playoffs continue and Cleveland forces a win or go home with the White Sox in the American League Division Series coming up tomorrow. It's happening this morning. The biggest prize of Nobel Prize Week is out. The Nobel Peace Prize goes to South African jurist and former UN human rights chief Navi Pillay for her decades of work to promote peace and international law. Well, here's looking at you, kid. Boston school buses are about to keep an eye on you and record your bad behavior. The school district is now accepting bids to install cameras on school buses to catch drivers who do not stop when the bus is stopped, either to pick up or drop off students. Lawmakers on Beacon Hill recently passed a bill, the governor signed it, that allows cities and towns to track drivers who blow past the bus's outstretched stop sign. Boston will begin with warnings during the first 3 months after installation, and then fines will be coming for you after that. Massachusetts is using some of its social money settlement money to keep social media settlement money to keep kids off their phones.
5: Some 16,000 kids participated in Boston summer programs this year, and they seem to have liked them.
6: And what we're seeing is that they attended at an extraordinarily high rate, over 86%.
5: Chris Smith is the head of Boston After School and Beyond, which runs the city's summer programs. The state's recent settlement with Meta over mental health harms to kids means the future of that programming just got a lot more promising. The AG's office has a good chunk of that $366 million will go towards those programs. Smith says it's kind of full circle.
6: An important part of that is after school and summer learning. It gets kids learning in an active way with others in real life so that they're not dependent on their phones.
5: Enrollment in the programs has been rising since they began in 2010 with a couple hundred kids. The AG's office says it's still figuring out exactly how to dole out the money, but funding kids' mental health programs is also high on the list. Kyle Schaffel, WBZ, Boston News Radio.
2: The final weekend of the Topsfield Fair is just about here. WBZ's Drew Mulholland. It's funny how time flies this time of year.
7: Sure, it really is. The fair takes you into Monday, Jeffrey, so still a holiday for many of you.
8: I don't want to know.
7: Rave reviews about Ashley McBride.
2: She's
7: last night.
2: Incredible. Yeah. She is fantastic.
7: My cousin Kristen went. She said it was just great. So that's good to hear. Sunday, Jeffrey, I got to tell you this. I thought you'd enjoy it. I will be judging the Miss Essex County pageant.
2: What could possibly go
7: because
2: wrong?
7: Because why not me, right?
2: Exactly.
7: Lori, you have experience with this?
9: Yes, and it is the best. And so what happens is you'll be like sitting, you know, at this table with a few other people, a few other judges, and they'll come in and they'll like state their cases to why they should be Mrs. Essex County.
7: Outstanding.
2: It was amazing. The only thing I've ever judged was eating hot dogs.
9: Yeah. And really, what do you got to do? Just watch it,
2: well,
9: right?
2: Well, yeah, but, you know, it takes a certain skill to MC the event.
9: Of course.
7: People think it's easy.
2: They're not exactly dealing with chimps here. Let's check on the roads now. It's the Subaru Retailers of New England while we drive traffic on the threes.
9: Oh, my. I'm telling you, we got a lot of stuff going on out there. First off, northbound on the expressway, it's jammed up at Adams Street. There is a disabled vehicle inside the O'Neill Tunnel northbound, just cleared out of the way. But then once you're on the Zakim Bridge, there is another disabled vehicle. It's blocking the two left-hand lanes. This is just after the Zakim Bridge, actually, on 93 northbound. Now, 93 southbound, heavy, slow, Mystic Valley Parkway, right to the Zakim Bridge there. We're also dealing with some problems in Braintree. Let's go to Kristen Eck with the Needham Bank Traffic Drone Report.
8: Lori, we have some folks that ran into each other on Route 3 northbound right before Union Street in Braintree. Left lane is knocked out. You want to stay to the right. Things have very quickly backed up beyond Route 18 in Weymouth. It'll be back to Derby Street before you know it. Kristen Eck in the Needham Bank Traffic Drone Report.
9: Now, north of town, 495 southbound, there's a disabled vehicle. It's in the breakdown lane, but it is causing delays. It's just after 93 there in Andover. Again, that's a disabled vehicle, 495 southbound, just after 93 in Andover. Lori Grandy, WBZ's traffic on the threes.
2: You know, Lori, as I always say, perspective is everything. Mm-hmm. Let me give you a fresh perspective.
9: Okay.
2: Thanksgiving is next month.
9: Don't say that.
2: No, I mean, no, this is a good time of year, right?
9: Yeah, I know.
2: I mean, you tell me I can't say anything anymore.
9: But I'm inviting people to my home, which means I got to do stuff.
2: You got to get ready.
9: Oh, my.
2: Yeah, it's just it's just amazing. I mean, when you think about it, Thanksgiving is next month, and we're still talking 70-degree temperatures.
9: It seems like it was just summer.
2: What happens here? I don't know. Things speed up at the end of the year, but here we go. It's 55 in Boston on this Friday morning. Clear skies, bright sunshine, a bit breezy again throughout the day today. Highs will be at or above 70 degrees. Good-looking start to the weekend coming up. It's holiday weekend, by the way, with Columbus Day, Indigenous Peoples Day, coming up on Monday. We'll see clear and comfortable conditions overnight tonight. Good start to the weekend tomorrow. Plenty of sun, highs in the upper 60s, and then clouds for the most part on Sunday. Looks like it's going to be a dry day, but at night, whatever's left over of Isaias will be headed our way and deliver us some rain, which will linger into the holiday on Monday. Right now in Boston, 55 and clear skies at 7:06 on this Friday morning. Caregiving for a loved one with special needs can become overwhelming for families, but a local radio host at our sister station says his family's ready to help. 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
11: 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Janelle Draper, the huge local comedian, will be there doing a quick little thing.
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2: And the sounds of silence. Pop superstar Art Garfunkel is going to need to postpone some gigs in the UK after being diagnosed with a respiratory infection. Garfunkel is 84 years old, and he's promising fans now on social media that those shows will be rescheduled once he's feeling better. 7:08 on a Friday morning. Let's check in on Wall Street this morning with Bloomberg Business. Here's Courtney Donahoe.
12: Well, good morning. The S&P 500 set to bounce back from 2 days of losses on a gain in the price of oil. President Trump is signaling he won't strike Iran before November's midterm elections. S&P futures are rising 28 points. Dow futures are up a modest 50. Meantime, Delta is feeling the squeeze from soaring jet fuel prices. The airline has slashed its earnings forecast for the year, expecting to absorb about $6 billion in additional fuel costs this year compared to last year. Strong travel travel demand and higher ticket prices are helping to offset the hit, with premium travel and credit card revenue also providing a boost. Shares of Delta, though, are falling in the early trade, with rising costs taking a bigger bite out of profits. I'm Courtney Donahoe, Bloomberg Business on WBZ Boston's News Radio.
2: Still to come. Singer goes on the record about how tough it is to actually make one. Details coming up next. It's 7:09.
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19: Bruins snapped their two-game skid by beating the Mammoth 6-1. Five different skaters scored for Boston as they found the back of the net three times on the power play to end their drought on the man advantage to start the season. Morgan Geeky had one of them. He says they were much more direct in this one.
20: Special teams has been a struggle the first couple games, and so it's nice to see a few go in, and then obviously a lot of kills. They stepped up big in the second period to kind of keep them at bay.
19: The Bees won a perfect 7-for-7 on the penalty kill. They faced the Flyers Saturday at the Garden. The Celtics start their preseason slate off with a 124-113 win over the Cavaliers. And in the MLB playoffs, the Guardians beat the White Sox 9-5 to force a winner-take-all Game 5 Saturday in Cleveland. Dan Watkins, WBZ, Boston's News Radio.
2: 7:13, starting to heat up on this Friday morning on the roads, which is odd since this is the eve of a holiday weekend. Let's check it out with Laurie and the Subaru Retailers of New England. All-wheel drive traffic on the threes, brought to us by Atlantic Power Cleaning.
9: You know what they say, any given Friday, things can happen out there. We got a new crash to watch out for in Foxborough. This is on 95 northbound. It's right at Route 140. We're also seeing heavier volume on the upper end of 128 northbound. It is slow through Wake Field with that solar glare. It's just, you know, this time of day, the sun is at that that eye level, and it really does a number on your eyeballs. Watch out for delays there approaching Main Street. Let's check out what's happening in Braintree now with Kristen Eck. She's got the Needham Bank traffic drone report.
0: Lori, we've got a crash on Route 3 northbound before Union Street in Braintree. The left lane is gone, so stay to the right to get by that. You are jammed, crawling from before Route 18 in Weymouth up past that. Kristen Eck in the Needham Bank traffic drone report.
9: We had an earlier disabled vehicle, 495 southbound. It was just after 93 in Andover. That's now been cleared out of the way for us, but it's very heavy downtown. We also had that breakdown on the Zakin Bridge northbound. Luckily, that's been cleared as well. The expressway northbound, though, is slow from Adams Street on in. Lori Grandy, WBZ's traffic on the threes.
2: Good shape out the door this morning. Sunny skies and 55 degrees here in the city as we get going on a Friday morning here in Boston. We'll see plenty of sunshine today, windy conditions. Highs will be right around 70.
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2: What a great stretch of weather, and we're going to squeeze at least another couple days out of it as we extend this run into tomorrow. However, then comes Sunday, when we're expecting mostly cloudy skies, and what's left of this Hurricane Isaias will be headed our way Sunday night in the form of just rain. Thank you for being with us. It's Friday morning in Boston. It is October 9th. I'm Jeff Brown, and here are the five things you need to know at 7:15. Frenemies. President Trump says anyone who uses the term artificial intelligence instead of his preferred superintelligence will be considered the enemy. Eyes on you. Boston school buses are about to install some cameras designed to catch drivers who do not stop for bus stop signs. Fines are coming next. KC's gonna be okay. A Billerica canine officer hit by a car while in the line of duty is expected to make a full recovery. Can't sleep? Don't blame the dog. There's new research this morning that finds we're the ones who wake up our sleeping buddies at night. It's not the other way around. The gloves have come off in the first of two gubernatorial debates this election season.
7: Governor Maura Healey and Republican challenger Mike Minogue, back and forth they go.
21: Mike, I wish you weren't so afraid to call Donald Trump and tell him to get ICE out of our communities and tell him to stop this war.
22: It really doesn't matter who the president is. We're last in jobs, we're most expensive health care, electricity, education, child care. That's been the result of your 4 years.
7: Quite the night, moderated by WBZ TV's John Keller and heard right here on WBZ News Radio. Both fight over the high cost of living in Massachusetts, taxes, and immigration. President Trump is a popular target of Governor Healey, his name invoked dozens of times during the back and forth. Next up, a Senate debate between incumbent Ed Markey and Republican John Deaton. That comes up Tuesday night, again hosted by WBZ TV. We'll carry it for you live Tuesday night at 8 on WBZ News Radio or on the iHeartRadio app. Drew Mulholland, WBZ, Boston's News Radio.
2: Boston city official will plead guilty to ripping off the federal government in a pandemic-related scheme. 40-year-old Ruben Taylor, who runs the city's Municipal Protective Services Division, which is responsible for property management, is accused of wire fraud in applying for and receiving more than $20,000 in loans from the government while falsely claiming to use the money on an auto mechanic business. Court documents indicate the Justice Department will not ask for any prison time, but probation and restitution instead. A Middlesex County correction officer pleads not guilty to charges he roughed up an inmate at the Billerica House of Correction this summer. Prosecutors say Alexander Tyne also falsified the report about the incident in June. Tyne is free on his own recognizance and is due back in Middlesex Superior Court at the end of the month. Massachusetts fire officials are sharing some crucial tips during this year's National Fire Prevention Week, and it's all about the batteries.
23: Some simple steps go a long way to keeping lithium-ion batteries in the devices that use them safe, says Beverly Fire Department Captain Jake Kraling.
24: Unplug your device when it's fully charged. 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
3: Don't throw used batteries in the trash. Don't charge your tools or mobility devices in your entryways, in your bedrooms. 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
23: And it's not just how you use and charge those batteries, says Kraling, but what you use that matters a great deal.
3: We encourage people to stay with the original equipment that comes with their electronic device that has these. The phones, the toys, the e-mobility devices, as long as those devices come with the tested and certified batteries and chargers that they were made with, those are the ones you want to use.
23: And that advice is timely. Last month alone in Massachusetts, there were 23 fires caused by lithium-ion batteries reported to the fire marshal's office, which suspects that plenty more went unreported. Kendall Buell, WBZ, Boston's News Radio.
2: Good morning, 7:18, Friday morning in Boston. Bright sunshine, 55 degrees. It's a horror show at the movies this weekend.
4: Jessica Chastain stars in Other Mommy.
5: 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She's nice. 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
5: Is it really you? 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
4: Written and directed by Aaron Sorkin, The Social Reckoning is a follow-up to 2010's The Social Network, following whistleblowers exposing Facebook's most guarded secrets.
6: People can post what they want. We're not the rep. We're the public square.
24: Are you crazy? You're like a crossing guard standing in front of a school, but you're not doing anything with your arms. So the cars are just plowing down the children.
4: And being re-released this weekend, 1980's 9 to 5 starring Dolly Parton, and for its 20th anniversary, Guillermo del Toro's Pan's Labyrinth. Brian Antonelli, WBZ, Boston's News Radio. And stumble to the kitchen,
2: pour myself a cup of ambition. The Boston Public Library will host Shakespeare at the Library, Worlds of Imagination. This is an immersive theatrical experience. The hour-long performance by the Commonwealth Shakespeare Company features scenes from four plays by Shakespeare, Henry V, Hamlet, Twelfth Night, and Romeo and Juliet. Audiences will get to follow actors through historic library spaces, bringing Shakespeare's works to life in a very unique setting. Singer Tom York is opening up about a crash of self-confidence. He says it came after his band Radiohead's 2025 reunion tour. The singer got back together with his bandmates to hit the road for the first tour by Radiohead in 7 years, and says it was fun, but he struggled with it and took him months to recover. Sign of the times. Singer Sheryl Crow says she's losing money with the release of her new album, but continues making music, she says, for passion rather than profits. After a bout with breast cancer and the pressures of the industry, the 64-year-old Crow says she has learned to prioritize what's most important in her life over chart success and fame. Probably good personal advice. The album is called Pick You Up, just dropped overnight. It's 7:21. Check the roads coming up next.
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9: We continue to have a number of issues out there. Let's start off with what's happening on Route 3. Here's Kristen Eck with the Needham Bank Traffic Drone Report.
0: Laurie, it's a crash in the left lane on Route 3 northbound before you get to Union Street in Braintree. State Police are with that right now. You are just about back to Derby Street in Hingham now as you try to get past this. Stay to the right. Kristen Eck and the Needham Bank Traffic Drone Report.
9: Meantime, in Foxborough, there is a collision on 95 northbound. It's right at Route 140. Expect delays there. And upper end, 128 northbound, we're dealing with that solar glare, and we are seeing issues right now in Waltham with a crash reported on the ramp from 95 northbound to Route 20. Watch out for that. It continues slow on 95 through Reading to Main Street. Watch out for delays now downtown. Storrow Drive westbound is hung up at the Fairfield Street footbridge approaching Kenmore Square. Sumner is full now back to the airport. The Ted is right back to the McClellan Highway, and the Tobin slows at Carter Street. 93 southbound, you're hung up from Medford Square to the Zakim Bridge. Lori Grandy, WBZ's Traffic on the Threes.
2: Meteorologist Joe Lundberg joins us now. John Sewer and Drain Cleaning sponsors the four-day WBZ AccuWeather forecast. And Joe, looks like we're off to a great start heading into a holiday weekend.
10: And it looks like the weather's going to be okay for at least a while into the holiday weekend. Sunshine's going to dominate today, that's for sure, with a nice high near 70. And tonight should be clear, 50 in the city, probably 40s, if not low 40s in some of the chillier spots inland. Tomorrow that sunshine starts to mix with clouds, and it's a little bit cooler, but we'll still be in the mid-60s. Should be a nice start to this holiday weekend. Sunday, though, the clouds are going to win out, low to mid-60s. It stays dry during the day. Unfortunately, we are going to get some rain Sunday night into Monday morning. The rest of Columbus Day, though, should dry out fairly quickly with Monday's high in the mid-60s. Maybe we'll end the day with some sun. I'm AccuWeather meteorologist Joe Lundberg, WBZ, Boston's News Radio.
2: Bright sunshine right now, 55 in Boston.
11: Seriously? The drain's clogged again? How many times do I have to tell you? Just call John Sewer and Drains. One call and it's handled.
12: John Sewer, we get the job done.
2: It's 7:25, New England Business Now. Beer has seen better days. For the first time in a decade, more craft breweries in Massachusetts are closing than opening. Also, for the first time in 7 years, the number of craft breweries in Massachusetts has dipped below 200. Those who are a success continue to expand, but those who are struggling, they continue to try new ways of doing business. Now, the Boston Business Journal reports the industry's peak was back in 2017 when 36 new breweries opened, but recent years have not been kind and revealed the highest number of closures. Snack time is getting more expensive, just like everything else these days. PepsiCo says it's about to raise prices for Doritos and other snacks as well as its drinks. It's just one part of damage control after it recently let down Wall Street investors. The consumer goods giant says this move comes hand in hand with an effort to slash corporate expenses as well. Sunshine in Boston.
12: I'm filling up in the back of a cop car.
2: Stay out of trouble this weekend, would you? Sun all day today, highs in the lower 70s. Coming up on WBZ News Radio this morning, the president targets local universities once again. Nurses in Boston get a little bit closer to staging one of the largest strikes of its kind in state history. And a living nightmare at Old Sturbridge Village underway. We'll check those stories and more next on WBZ. 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It's 7:27.
12: There was something out of the way.
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2: Good morning. Friday. It's kind of snuck up on us this week, but it couldn't get here fast enough. 7:30 here in the city. Bright skies and bright sunshine as we get started this morning. It's 55 here in the city on this beautiful Friday morning. Thank you for being with us today. I'm Jeff Brown. Please follow the instructions to a T. Because it's not at all complicated.
10: Mostly sunny and pleasant today and becoming breezy with a high around 70.
2: It's WBZ AccuWeather meteorologist Joe Lundberg. Nice weather is going to extend at least into the early stages of the holiday weekend. No deal. And now we're just a few days away from what could be a massive nurses' strike in Boston.
30: We have an update on contract negotiations between leadership at Brigham and Women's Hospital and the Massachusetts Nurses Association. Last night, the nurses union provided a statement saying the two sides have not reached an agreement. They did note, though, that there was, quote, some movement in the contract talks. They did say they are preparing for an indefinite strike on October 14th, which is this upcoming Wednesday. Jim McKay, WBZ, Boston's News Radio.
2: And nurses and hospital officials with Mass General Brigham talked for about 11 hours yesterday to come up with no new agreement, and there are no talks scheduled for today. The biggest prize of Nobel Prize Week has been awarded. The Nobel Peace Prize goes to South African jurist and former UN human rights chief Navi Pillay for her decades of work to promote peace and international law. Well, this weekend in Maine, it's Sunday Rivers Fall Festival, and tomorrow, the annual North American Wife Carrying Championship. The 26th annual event features a sand trap, two log hurdles, and a water hazard known as the Widow Maker. The Estonian carry is a favorite among contestants, where the person being carried hangs upside down with legs wrapped around the carrier's neck. The winner gets the carried partner's weight in beer and five times their weight in cash. The carrier and the carried do not need to be married.
9: Oh!
2: So there you have it.
9: God.
7: Wow. Okay. Oh.
2: Moving right along, the Bruins find missing piece. They smoke the mammoth at the Garden. Call on Nesson. The Bees will host the Flyers in a Saturday matinee tomorrow. Celtics win their first preseason game in Cleveland. They will host the Sixers in Boston tomorrow night. And the Patriots are getting ready for Game 5. The NFL schedule this weekend, it's coming up in Foxborough, and WBZ's Drew Mulholland is here with a preview. Good morning, Andrew.
3: But first, that was the 26th annual wife-carrying.
2: Yes, it was,
3: I got to go
2: friend.
3: Back. I forgot the 25th. I got to go back and review the...
2: That's quite a storied history.
3: All right, here we go. We got Pats and Raiders Sunday. Are you ready? Feeling good about that?
2: I am, actually.
3: All right, it's at Gillette. Should be a good game. Coach Mike Vrabel feeling pretty good about things in Foxborough.
4: And we have great staff, excellent players.
3: Same deal here. Great anchor. Great traffic reporter.
9: Yeah, aww, come on. Sweet.
2: A lot of Patriots players are banged up, though. I mean, a lot of top players will not be on the field again this weekend. Didn't seem to matter last weekend, but
9: isn't that early
2: Raiders
9: for that
2: are tough.
9: To happen?
2: Well, we're all playing hurt this time of year,
3: it's
2: right?
3: It's a physical game. You know, you were off a day this week, and look at you recovering.
2: Yeah, it's right back at it because we're all playing hurt. This time of year. It looks like the weather's going to hold off, too, on Sunday, so that's a good thing if you're going to Foxborough and Gillette.
3: Good tailgating weather.
2: The Raiders are tough this year. 7:33, let's check on the roadways now. Lori Grandy is watching your progress with the Subaru Retailers of New England all-wheel drive traffic on the threes.
9: Also good weather for the Topsfield Fair.
2: It's
9: so great. And Sunday, of course, you can see Drew Mulholland there judging the Mrs. Essex County
3: contest. Come say hi, will you?
9: Yay! Okay, so we got some delays coming in from the South Shore right now on Route 3 northbound. Let's go to Kristen Eck. She's got the Needham Bank traffic drone report.
0: Lori, I just posted some drone video of this crash on Route 3 and Braintree up on X if you want to get a look at that. It's in the left lane before Union Street. It does look like it's going to clear shortly, but stay to the right until it does. You are jammed back beyond Route 18 in Weymouth. Kristen Eck in the Needham Bank traffic drone report.
9: And it's always good when she puts that stuff up on, you know, on X and Blue Sky because you can see, well, if you really want to deal with that roadway at this moment. We are dealing with the problem right now on 95 northbound in Wellesley. It's a ladder between the two center lanes right at Route 9. You don't want to hit that because you could get a, you know, I was going to say a broken tire, but that would be a flat tire. And thank you to the BZ Phone Force for helping us out. Again, that's in Wellesley, 95 northbound. At Route 9. Got a crash as well in Waltham. This is on 95 northbound or 128 northbound, the off-ramp to Route 20. So keep an eye out for that. Lori Grandy, WBZ's traffic on the threes.
2: Man, it's beautiful in Boston here this morning. This gorgeous weather just continues. 55 right now in the city. We're expecting to see bright sunny skies for the most part today. It's going to be breezy conditions. In fact, wind is right now around 10 to 15 miles per hour. A little bit stronger than that. We've dealt with the wind for the past couple of days. It just won't seem to go away. But nonetheless, beautiful day. Highs around 70 today. Clear, comfortable overnight tonight. Another classic fall day tomorrow. Bright sunshine. And temps in the mid to upper 60s. Looks like we take a turn the other way, though, on Sunday under mostly cloudy skies from start to finish. It looks like the daylight hours are going to be okay and dry. We do have some rain. What is left over from what will by then be a tropical depression, Isaias, will be hitting us right around 5 o'clock and after on Sunday night and is expected to linger into the holiday on Monday. It's 55 and blue sky, bright sunshine in Boston this Friday morning. 7:35, the White House takes aim again at local universities.
5: The Trump administration says it's investigating Harvard, MIT, and seven other universities for potential J-1 visa fraud. Vice President J.D. Vance made that announcement, accusing the institutions of undercutting the wages of American grad students and American researchers, instead favoring foreign researchers.
6: These universities are employing J-1 visas for federally funded grants at a rate of about 61%. The national average is 38%. So something weird is going on at these universities. They're using these visas way too much.
5: This announcement comes just days after lawyers for the Trump administration asked a federal judge here in Boston to restore federal funding cuts to Harvard. In Cambridge, James Rojas, WBZ, Boston's News Radio.
2: The vice president is also targeting Microsoft and Adobe with suspensions of the green card program for violations with the H-1B visa platform, which Vice President Vance says robs Americans of jobs. ICE under fire in New York City after immigration agents opened fire on what it calls an illegal alien from the Dominican Republic. It happened during a traffic stop on a busy Manhattan street. The man survives, is being treated at a nearby hospital. Witnesses say a 5-year-old boy was in that vehicle with the man as well. during the violence, but was not hurt. The Pentagon is ready to launch more attacks on Iran, but the president continues to hesitate. Defense officials with Central Command have come up with several plans to launch a round of three-day attacks on Iran's drone and missile installations, as well as energy facilities and other military targets. President Trump now says there will be a no attacks before midterm election day. And it's a horror show in western Massachusetts.
8: Frankenstein is not real, but Old Sturbridge Village is bringing him to life. They got a new Halloween attraction inspired by Mary Shelley's classic novel Frankenstein. It's an immersive experience that includes ghost stories, live music, some cool fire shows, and of course, monster-themed trick-or-treating. You'll literally walk through the story, see the characters and scenes from the book, including Frankenstein himself. Phantoms by Firelight, Frankenstein Encounter runs weekends through October 25th at Old Sturbridge Village. Matt Shearer, WBZ, Boston's News Radio.
2: Coffee is about to get spiced up a little bit. It's 7:38. Let's find out more with Bloomberg Business. Here's Courtney Donahoe.
11: Well, shares of Chipotle jumped more than 6% yesterday. According to the Financial Times, Starbucks has worked with advisors in recent months on a takeover proposal for the burrito chain. Starbucks CEO Brian Niccol previously spent 6 years as the top executive at Chipotle, where he spearheaded a period of rapid growth. Starbucks responded to the report saying it doesn't comment on rumors and speculation, and the team is focused on its Back to Starbucks turnaround plan. Turning to trading, easing geopolitical tensions and falling energy prices are helping to lift sentiment into the final trading day of the week. S&P futures are rising 31 points. NASDAQ futures gaining 0.8%. I'm Courtney Donahoe, Bloomberg Business on WBZ Boston's News Radio.
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18: Bruins beat the Mammoth 6-1. David Pastrnak scored twice to lead the way. He now has 422 goals for his career, which ties him with Brad Marchand for fourth on the Bruins' all-time list. Next up for the Bees, they face the Flyers Saturday at the Garden. The Patriots will be on the practice field today as they continue to get ready for the Raiders, with the Pats trying to build upon their win over the Bills. Drake May says they hit some big plays last week and need to keep that momentum going.
19: Just trying to get back at it from practice and try to study the plan the best I can and realize that treat every week like you got to play well and play well in my position to end up on the right side of things.
18: Kickoff is Sunday at 1, and elsewhere in the NFL, Tampa Bay beats Dallas 24-16. 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
2: 743 on a Friday morning in Boston as we head towards the holiday weekend. A little bit busier than one would expect on the roadways this morning. That's why Laurie's here with the Subaru Retailers of New England all-wheel drive traffic on the threes.
9: Yeah, it is. My gosh. And we're seeing some pretty tough delays coming in from the South Shore. Let's go to Kristen Eck with the Needham Bank Traffic Drone Report.
0: Lori, I do have some good news in that regard. The crash that was on Route 3 northbound before Union Street in Braintree just cleared a short time ago, so all the travel lanes are open. But we've got this leftover backup. It goes right back to Derby Street in Hingham, and you're crawling down past Route 18. Kristen Eck in the Needham Bank Traffic Drone Report.
9: Also dealing with a ladder in the roadway. This is must be removed. 95 northbound in Wellesley. It's in the center lane there, right at Route 9, and you want to keep an eye out for that. But if it's not yours, don't pick it up. In Waltham, 95 northbound or 128 northbound, the off-ramp to Route 20. We're still dealing with a crash there. We've been dealing with the solar glare. It's a little bit better now, but it's been tough through Reading on 128 northbound this morning, approaching Main Street. And we're pretty much tied up downtown. Ted Williams Tunnel, Sumner Tunnel, they're full. The Tobin's back to Carter Street. 93 southbound hangs up at Medford Square. Lori Grant, WBZ's traffic on the threes.
2: You know, I do have to give Mother Nature props, because this has been pretty close to perfect weather here in Greater Boston. All right, my only complaint is it's been a little windy.
9: Well, you got to think about something, right?
2: Exactly. You got to complain about something. Again, sunshine and windy conditions today here in Greater Boston, but it's pretty close to perfect. 55 right now, highs today in the lower 70s.
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2: Good stuff continues through the first of a three-day weekend coming up tomorrow. Sunny in the mid to upper 60s, and then our luck runs out. Coming up on Sunday, under mostly cloudy skies, it stays dry during the daylight hours, but the remnants of a now hurricane in the Gulf Coast will be hitting us on Sunday night with rain into Monday morning. It's good to be with you on this Friday, October 9th. I'm Jeff Brown, and here are the five things you need to know. At 7:45, Prize of Peace. The Nobel Peace Prize has been awarded to former United Nations jurist Navi Pillay for her decades of work advancing human rights. Becoming more than a nuisance, Hurricane Isaias is now a Category 2 storm. It's heading for landfall as soon as tonight on the U.S. Gulf Coast. Sweet 16. Jury selection will wrap up in the Matthew Farwell trial today. 12 jurors and 4 alternates. Opening statements also come today in Boston Federal Court. Slugfest. Governor Healey and challenger Mike Minogue take swings at each other over rising costs, immigration, and taxes in the first of 2 gubernatorial debates. The man wanted in the murder of his own mother is now in custody and headed to court in Vermont.
20: 22-year-old Ryan Hannafin is now in custody in Vermont after a massive search by multiple agencies. He is a person of interest after his mom, Andrea, was found dead with a gunshot wound in their home. Her husband made the discovery after coming home late that evening.
21: Mr. Hannafin reported that he had been at work, that his younger son had last seen his mother around 5 o'clock when he had left the house to travel around town with some friends during the evening.
20: DA Marion Ryan says the other son was not hurt. She calls this incident a terrible tragedy. Brooke McCarthy, WBZ, Boston's News Radio.
2: The 22-year-old Hannafin will be in a court in Vermont facing fugitive from justice charges at 12:30 this afternoon. A babysitter on Martha's Vineyard pleads not guilty to second-degree murder in the death last year of a 2-year-old left unattended in a hot car. Initially charged with manslaughter, Amy Cotton was indicted on the elevated murder charge by a grand jury this past summer. 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
1: Caregiving for a loved one with special needs can come with many challenges. KISS 108 Afternoon host Mikey V says he knows about this firsthand. His mother's been a special education teacher in Framingham for decades.
3: I grew up acting in college. 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
2: 7:48, Friday morning here in Boston. Blue sky, bright sunshine. It's 55 here in the city. Boston Public Schools say a good way to keep your kids off their phones is to keep them busy.
4: Meta is paying out a whopping $17 billion settlement over teen mental health. Now we're getting a sense about where Massachusetts will use its share of that money.
7: Great in-person after-school and summer learning is a substitute for social media, and we commend the Attorney General for recognizing that.
4: Chris Smith runs Boston After School and Beyond, which provides summer programs for BPS school kids. Massachusetts is guaranteed to get $366 million of that settlement money, and a good chunk of it will be spent on screen-free after-school and summer programs.
7: It directly addresses the problems of kids being on their phones too much when they have something active to do.
4: Enrollment in the programs has been steadily rising since they began in 2010, starting at just a couple hundred kids and now peaking at well over 15,000. Chris calls using the money from the settlement for this an elegant solution. Kyle Schaffel, WBZ, Boston's News Radio.
2: Change is coming to a local community's emergency dispatch center, and many people say this is going to be a problem.
10: At last Monday's Marlboro City Council meeting, all were in agreement that in mid-2028, Marlboro's dispatch center would cease operations, and instead, emergency police and fire calls will be handled by the Holbrook Regional Emergency Communications Center, about 45 miles away. Mayor Christian Dumas says the move is in the best interest of public safety. Marlboro has struggled to keep its own dispatch center fully staffed with frequent employee turnover. Some residents, however, raised concerns about out-of-town dispatchers not being familiar with Marlboro. Ward 3 City Councilor Robert Preciado says some city councilors visited the Holbrook facility and say its technology addressed any concerns.
15: With a growing city like this, we've definitely outgrown what we currently have. It is a sound decision in terms of safety.
10: In Marlboro, Sherry Small, WBZ Boston's News Radio.
2: 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This is a performance by the Commonwealth Shakespeare Company that features scenes from four of the master's plays, Henry V, Hamlet, Twelfth Night, Romeo and Juliet. Audiences will get to follow actors through the historic library spaces, bringing Shakespeare's works to life in a unique setting. A former Best New Artist winner at the Country Music Awards takes the stage in Topsfield.
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6: All right, so a little bit of good news in Waltham. We had a crash on the ramp to Route 20. That's now been cleared off of 128 northbound to Route 20. That's now been cleared. Still seeing a lot of volume, though, on 128 northbound through Reading. We're dealing with delays as well. Downtown Sumner Tunnel is full. So is the Ted Williams Tunnel. The Tobin is actually improved a little bit. Slow going through the Chelsea curves right now in 93 southbound. Slow from Medford Square on in. All right, let's check out what's happening on the expressway with Kristen Eck. She's got the Needham Bank traffic drone report.
7: Lori, the delays on the expressway northbound begin right around Adams Street. So at East Milton Square, you're going to begin that up past Savin Hill. Southbound is slow from the South Bay on-ramp down through the lane drop at Savin Hill down toward the Dorchester Yacht Club. Kristen Eck and the Needham Bank Traffic Drone Report.
6: Heavy pockets of delays through Natick on the eastbound side of the Mass Pike right now. And then it's slow going from right around Storrow Drive approaching Fenway Park. Lori Grandy, WBZ's traffic on the threes.
5: Now a look at the four-day WBZ AccuWeather forecast taking us right through the holiday weekend. Here's meteorologist Joe Lundberg.
8: Lots of sunshine today and becoming breezy again with a high near 70. It'll be clear and crisp tonight. Lows will range from 40 in the coldest spots inland to about 50 in downtown Boston. Sunshine filtered through some high clouds tomorrow. The high temperature 66. Those clouds will thicken up on Sunday. The high 62 to 66. Periods of rain from tropical rainstorm Eseus expected Sunday night into Monday morning. Then Monday afternoon clouds may break for some sun. Monday's high mid-60s. I'm AccuWeather meteorologist Joe Lundberg, WBZ, Boston's News Radio.
5: I think we all enjoy saying Eseus. Right now in Boston, we've got sunny skies. It is 55 here in the city. 7:55 on this Friday morning. Boston hits a bit of a bump in the road.
9: An impasse of sorts seems to have formed between city officials in Dorchester and the mayor's office regarding the administration safety surge program, which was launched in 2023, designed to place speed humps in city neighborhoods to slow the pace of traffic and create safer roads. According to the Dorchester Reporter, city councilors John Fitzgerald and Brian Worrell see clarity on a perceived pause in the program, which has halted installation of the traffic calming measures, which these residents say have proved effective.
10: It helps slow down drivers and it does make it safe, make it more safe in the community.
11: Yeah, they're helpful because you get a lot of people out there that don't pay attention.
9: Chris Fama, WBZ, Boston's News Radio.
5: Blue skies in Boston. Bright sunshine all day. Pretty windy, though, still. High temperatures right around 70. Coming up on WBZ News Radio this morning, the Atlantic's first hurricane becomes more than just a nuisance. Nurses in Boston get a little bit closer to a walkout, and Major League Baseball makes its pitch in hopes of avoiding a lockout. We'll check those stories and more next on WBZ, Boston's News Radio. 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
10: It is 8 o'clock on a beautiful Friday morning here in Boston. Blue sky, bright sunshine, 55 degrees here in the city. 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I'm Jeff Brown. We're looking good. Soul shine, sunshine. Boston is bringing its A game.
11: Lots of sunshine today with highs near 70. That sunshine will mix with some high clouds tomorrow with highs in the mid-60s.
10: He is WBZ AccuWeather meteorologist Joe Lundberg. A bumpy ride, though, for the second half of the holiday weekend with some rain moving in on Sunday night. Bruins snap their two-game losing streak big time with a win over Utah at the Garden. The Bees will take on the Flyers tomorrow afternoon in Boston. A stunner to kick off week 5 in the NFL. The Tampa Bay Buccaneers, with a backup quarterback, beat the Cowboys for Tampa's first win of the year. And Cleveland evens its American League Division Series with the Chicago White Sox, which forces a deciding Game 5 tomorrow coming up in Cleveland. And with a lockout looming, Major League Baseball makes its pitch to the Players Union.
12: The MLB has proposed returning to a 154-game regular season, allowing them to then expand the Division Series from a best-of-5 to a best-of-7. Also, in that Division Series and wildcard round, the higher-seeded club would select their opponents. The MLBPA has released a statement saying they're reviewing the proposal, but added the league once again made it clear that all of their proposals are contingent on a player's agreement to a salary cap. Brian Antonelli, WBZ, Boston's News Radio.
10: Well, the first of two gubernatorial debates this election season is in the books. Governor Maura Healey, Republican challenger Mike Minogue going toe-to-toe.
13: With Donald Trump as president, it is never more important than now who your governor is.
14: You keep trying to name call. You know what you're doing? You're name calling me. You know what I have? I have a plan to lower costs and grow jobs.
10: President Trump, also a popular target of the governor, moderated by WBZ TV's John Keller and heard right here on WBZ News Radio. Both fight over the high cost of living in Massachusetts, taxes and immigration as well. The Senate debate between incumbent Ed Markey and challenger John Deaton from the Republicans is coming up on Tuesday night, again moderated by WBZ TV's John Keller. We will carry it for you at 8 o'clock on Tuesday night here at WBZ or on the iHeartRadio app. Systems are slowly coming back online at Mass General Brigham this morning after a digital disruption hit internal controls and forced staff to go on to Plan B. Officials say the incident is not a cyber attack, but as the IT department continues to bring systems back online, the healthcare giant says patient care continues as normal. Well, who's to blame for your sleepless nights? It's not who you might think. WBZ's Drew Mulholland is here. Good morning, Andrew.
15: Morning, Jeffrey. It's time to stop blaming the dog.
10: Oh?
15: Yep. New research in this week's Journal Plus One finds humans are the ones who tend to wake up the family dog, and it happens several times a night.
10: Cujo.
15: Experts studied only huskies and malamutes here as part of a larger project, and about half of those in the study, well, they blamed the dog, but as scientists monitored sleep, they find we should take the blame. Us humans, we need to take the blame. That's what you got to do. Dogs who sleep elsewhere in the house, they seem to get a great night's sleep without a, you know, sprawling Drew. I'm a sprawler, I'm told.
16: Do you?
15: Wait a... Okay.
10: Yeah, there you go. Yeah, I mean, this study is for people who sleep with their animals.
16: Yeah, do you sleep with your dog?
15: I do.
16: Yeah. Oh, I love that. I love it. And you, Jeff?
10: No, he sleeps on his own bed next to the bed.
16: Okay, all right.
10: Because when it's what really boils down to is you don't want to disturb the dog's 20 hours of sleep a day.
16: I mean, seriously, they need their rest.
10: They need their rest.
15: Your dog is a sleeper, right?
10: He is so lazy. He pulled a hamstring getting off the couch. It's 8:03. We check on the roadways now with the Subaru Retailers of New England. All-wheel drive traffic on the threes.
16: All right, let's start off with a check of the expressway. Here's Kristen Eck with the Needham Bank Traffic Drone Report.
17: It remains pretty tough, Lori, through the East Milton stretch on the expressway northbound. Lots of company from there heading up toward Columbia Road. Now, southbound's all backed up from just after Mass Ave, getting down through the lane drop at Savin Hill. That stays heavy down toward the gas tank, and it gets busy again down around Bryant Avenue. Kristen Atkin, the Needham Bank Traffic Drone Report.
16: Some trouble has arisen on 24 northbound just after Route 44 in Rainham. It's a box truck that went off the road. It's in the breakdown lane right now, but it is an issue for us. Still dealing with delays on 95 northbound through Reading and Wakefield. Downtown, the usual heavy traffic is what's going on. Route 1A is slow from Revere Beach Parkway to Boardman Street. Sumner Tunnel, the Ted Williams Tunnel, they're full. The Tobin is not as bad as it could be. It's slow going through the Chelsea curves to the Leverett Connector. And 93 southbound, also not as bad as it could be. It's just slow through Medford right now. Medford Square to the Zakim Bridge. Lori Grandy, WBZ's traffic on the threes.
10: Beautiful morning again in Boston. Bright sunshine and blue sky all day long. It's 56 right now in the city. We'll see highs once again around 70 today. Very comfortable air mass in control. The only issue we can take umbrage at is the fact that it's going to be a little bit on the windy side with gusts about 25 miles an hour throughout the day today. Overnight's comfortable and we'll be in the round 50 in Boston and slightly cooler in the suburbs overnight tonight. Tomorrow looks like another dandy. Plenty of sunshine, highs in the mid to upper 60s. Sunday, though, looks like gray skies from start to finish. Daylight hours will be mainly dry. We do have some rain moving in overnight Sunday into the holiday on Monday. But still, temperatures pretty consistent in the 60s this weekend. 56 and rising here in Boston. Sunny skies at 8:05 on this Friday morning. Lessons learned on the North Shore. We go to the beach.
18: The town of Salisbury and the Commonwealth have both made a significant investment in shoring up Salisbury Beach with 30,000 tons of new sand graded at a 5-to-1 slope. And after the recent nor'easter, deployed high-tech drones to check on the returns. Senator Bruce Tarr says the project has so far paid off.
19: Prevented significant erosion, prevented significant flooding, interruption of roadways, property damage. That sand, because of the design, has done a good job.
18: Tarr says due to the nature of nature, the job will never be complete and changes in tactics will always be necessary. Salisbury Selectman Mike Colburn agrees and says that's why the town continues its high-tech monitoring.
20: Mother Nature is going to tell us where the sand needs to go. And with the LIDAR drones and all the data we're collecting, we're listening to what Mother Nature is saying.
18: Both Starr and Colburn say lessons learned in Salisbury can be applied up and down the Massachusetts coast. Kendall Buell, WBZ, Boston's News Radio.
10: The lawyer for Lindsay Clancy says the defense plans to take aim at her murder trial's notorious holdout juror. In the case's next hearing coming up next month, Kevin Reddington plans to ask the court to call witnesses and introduce evidence that Judge William Sullivan may have made a mistake in declaring a mistrial and failing to replace the holdout juror with an alternate. They also ask for the case to be dismissed. Clancy's next hearing is coming up in Plymouth Superior Court on November 2nd. The final steps of jury selection continue this morning in Boston Federal Court in the trial of former Stoughton police officer Matthew Farwell.
21: Once the jury is set, then opening statements are set for today. Matthew Farwell is accused of obstruction of justice charges in Boston Federal Court connected to the murder of 23-year-old Sandra Birchmore 5 years ago. Prosecutors say Farwell tried to cover up the crime by staging the scene to make it look like a suicide. A jury pool of more than 400 will be whittled down to 16, 12 on the panel, and 4 alternates. Matt Phipps, WBZ, Boston's News Radio.
10: A local actress is about to be welcomed into our living rooms. Elizabeth Banks will star in an upcoming 8-part limited series as Karen Reed. The 8-episode series on Amazon Prime will focus on the Mansfield woman's 2 murder trials. Banks is from Pittsfield. She stars as Reed and also is the executive producer. The series still has no title and no release date as of yet. 8:08 Friday morning. Let's gear up for Wall Street now and check on business news now with Courtney Donahoe.
16: Well, Elon Musk's SpaceX has acquired low-band spectrum to enable its Starlink satellites to become a major mobile carrier in the U.S., setting the stage for a clash with T-Mobile, Verizon, and AT&T. The new spectrum allows the company to beam cell service to devices indoors from its Starlink network of over 10,000 satellites. We are watching shares of T-Mobile, Verizon, and AT&T. Turning to trading, stock futures, though, they are on the rise, ending a 2-day losing streak. A report that OpenAI expects to reach or exceed $70 billion in annualized revenue by year-end is helping to ease some concerns about the staying power of the AI boom. S&P futures are rising 31 points. NASDAQ futures gaining 0.8%. I'm Courtney Donahoe, Bloomberg Business on WBZ, Boston's News Radio.
10: Still to come. Ready, Teddy? We'll explain coming up next. It's 8:09.
0: 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Shaping the future of education, technology, and entrepreneurship? 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
1: The Bruins snapped their two-game skid with a dominant 6-1 win over Utah. Five different players scored for the Bees, all of them finding the back of the net for the first time this season, and that includes Morgan Geeky, who says it was good to see everyone contribute.
3: It was a big one, I think, for morale and one to build off of, especially after, you know, maybe a poor performance against Ottawa. So just continue to build and continue on Saturday.
1: David Pastrnak had two goals, giving him 422 in his career. That ties him with Brad Marchand for fourth place on the Bruins' all-time list. The Bees take on the Flyers on Saturday. In the MLB playoffs, the Guardians force Game 5 by beating the White Sox 9-5. Game 5 is Saturday in Cleveland. And in the NFL, the Bucs take down the Cowboys 24-16. Dan Watkins, WBZ, Boston's News Radio.
10: Progress Report, 8:13 on a Friday morning. We check the roads every 10 minutes with the Subaru Retailers of New England. All-wheel drive, traffic on the threes.
16: I'm going to say needs improvement.
10: Right, exactly.
16: So here's what's going on. Northbound on the expressway, it's about a 25-minute ride in. It's basically really slow between Adams Street and Southampton Street. And then again, if you're traveling on the southbound side, we have a crash now. It's right at the Furnaceburg Parkway. Left-hand lane is knocked out. And traffic is jammed from Bryant Avenue to that point there. So let's, try to avoid that area if you can. Watch out for delays as well on Route 24. Here's Kristen Eck with the Needham Bank Traffic Drone Report.
17: We have trouble down in Raynham, Laurie, on 24 northbound. It's a box truck that flew right off the road just after Route 44. State police are on scene. You are jammed for over a mile trying to get by that. Once you're clear of that, the rest of the ride up through Avon and Stoughton looks pretty good right now. Kristen Eck in the Needham Bank Traffic Drone Report.
16: You know what? Even though it is, we've been dealing with a lot of issues this morning, things have calmed down for a little bit, and we are seeing lighter than usual volume. 93 southbound doesn't slow down until Medford Square as you head toward the Zakim Bridge. Lever Connector is full, no big surprise there. Tobin Bridge is slow through the Chelsea curves to the Lever Connector. Sumner's back to the airport. Ted Williams Tunnel is full as well. Lori Grandy, WBZ's traffic on the threes.
10: Beautiful morning in Boston. No complaints here. 56, blue sky, bright sunshine, bit windy all day today. Highs will be in the upper 60s, low 70s.
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10: Great stretch of weather is going to continue into the early portion of the weekend as well, with sunny skies again tomorrow, clouds, and the possibility of showers coming up on Sunday into the holiday on Monday. Thanks for being with us. Friday morning in Boston, it is October 9th. I'm Jeff Brown, and here are the five things you need to know at 8:15. In custody, the prime suspect in the murder of his own mother in Reading faces fugitive of justice charges in Vermont today. No deal talks between the Mass Nurses Association and Bergamon Women's Hospital in Boston go nowhere as the largest nurses strike in state history edges another day closer. Righting a wrong, officials in Boston will boost bike safety measures on the street where a city employee was killed this summer. Battle stations, the Pentagon says it is prepared for a three-day strike on Iran, but President Trump is hesitating and says no action will be taken before Election Day. On the lookout this morning, police in Carver search for a driver wanted in a hit-and-run crash.
4: The two teens were students at Old Colony in Rochester. They were allegedly struck with the side mirror of a dark-colored pickup truck with LED lights on Thursday morning as they were waiting at a bus stop along Forest Street, and the school bus driver was witness to the incident. According to police, the two students were taken to the hospital for their injuries. Right now, Carver police are asking for the public's help for any information or surveillance footage in that area to help in the investigation. Jim McKay, WBZ, Boston's News Radio.
10: Protesters hit the streets of Boston, Cambridge, and Lexington in support of Jane Doe, the woman who's suing Cornell University, its Greek system, and its pledges stemming from an alleged gang rape on campus 2 years ago. A lawyer for the woman says she's living a terrifying life now, filled with death threats, and is shaken after police recently surrounded her family's home in what was determined to be a swatting. incident. Two schools in Boston under fire again from the Trump administration.
5: Harvard and MIT are among nine universities accused of abusing the J-1 visa program, which allows foreign nationals to study, teach, or conduct research on a temporary basis. Vice President J.D. Vance says the named institutions do it at a much higher rate than other universities across the country.
6: They're using these visas way too much. They're using them to undercut the wages of American grad students and American researchers, and it simply has to stop.
5: Vance says the universities in question are employing J-1 visas for federally funded grants at a rate of about 61% compared to the national average of 38%. Subpoenas to the institutions, including Harvard and MIT, have been sent. In Cambridge, James Rojas, WBZ, Boston's News Radio.
10: President Trump likes what he likes, and what he doesn't like, he calls the enemy. That is the way it is with those who insist on continuing to call the hottest new technology artificial intelligence, and not the White House preferred moniker of super intelligence. The president's rebranding comes in an executive order while in the presence of the AI or SI gurus. Even the White House continues to refer to it as artificial intelligence. No penalties have been suggested for any scofflaws. It's 8:18, sunshine in Boston's 56. Here in the city on this Friday morning, a harmless game of softball. It's not much of a game and doesn't feel so harmless to certain neighbors in one Boston neighborhood.
7: A sleepy field in the quiet part of Hyde Park has been home to a furious debate since the beginning of the summer.
8: Softball leagues that use the baseball diamonds here for their weekend games.
7: For years, some abutting residents have long felt aggravated by the softball leagues here. They report the games can monopolize the park for 12 hours a day on both weekend days, which City Councilor Enrique Pepin has heard.
8: There's concerns about the noise and the length of the games and how much they stretch throughout the day.
7: Loud music, tons of traffic hogging up the parking, and even just parking in the middle of the street and trash everywhere have also been reported. A couple of locals have said it's never been worse. Pepin says part of the reason was construction at Clifford Park in Roxbury.
8: So a lot of the games were transferred to this park, which is why in the past 2 years, we have seen an uptick in usage.
7: He says the city, the residents, and the softball players need to find a middle ground to use the park safely. Kyle Schaffel, WBZ, Boston's News Radio.
10: Sergeants conducting training on board a Barnstable Police Department vessel assist in the rescue of two sailors whose catamaran flipped over. According to police, a man phoned in that he and his friend were in the water around 3 miles offshore from Craigville Beach. The sailors remained in contact with the dispatcher, who then directed the officers to their precise location, safely returned to shore. More police on more highways and roadways in Massachusetts on the way.
11: Mass State Police say every day troopers encounter drivers speeding, driving impaired, distracted by cell phones, and making unsafe lane changes and more, leading to crashes that cause hundreds of deaths every year here in the Bay State. Mass State Police Lieutenant Colonel Brendan Chagrew outlines the upcoming Operation Wicked Safe.
12: This is not limited to one barracks or one highway or even one state. We are partnering with state police agencies from all five states at border Massachusetts for a coordinated regional enforcement effort targeting dangerous driving.
11: State police saw more crashes in Massachusetts in October last year than any other month.
12: October is a busy time on our highways, mixing commuters and commercial vehicles with visitors and other motorists.
11: Operation Wicked Safe runs from October 13th to the 15th. At the State Barracks in Weston, Sherry Small, WBZ Boston's News Radio.
10: And winning ugly. Teddy Swims brings his ugly tour to Boston tonight at the Garden. The set list is packed full of soul, including this track entitled Lose Control, which set the record for the longest running song on the Billboard Hot 100 chart at over 2 years consecutively. The also great St. Paul and the Broken Bones will open up the show tonight at the Garden. That is quite a ticket. It's 8:21. We'll check traffic and weather together next.
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16: We have delays to get through on the southbound side of the expressway. There is a crash. This is right by the Furnace Brook Parkway. Left-hand lane is knocked out there. Traffic is back to Granite Avenue. So it's about a half an hour ride heading out of the city. Heading inbound, about a 25-minute ride. Northbound Expressway slows at Adams Street now. Let's check out Route 24 with Kristen Eck. She's got the Needham Bank Traffic Drone Report.
17: Lori, the delays on 24 northbound begin right after 140 in Taunton. You're going to be in that up past Route 44 in Raynham. We have a box truck that went off the road just after Route 44. We're on our way down there now to see if we can get the drone up over that. Kristen Eck in the Needham Bank Traffic Drone Report.
16: You know, we're basically dealing with some heavy volume downtown. It's not terrible, but it is slow. 93 southbound is heavy from Mystic Valley Parkway to the Zakin Bridge, and the Lever Connector is full. The Pike eastbound, toughest through Alston right now, approaching Fenway Park. Route 1A southbound, you're going to find that slow Suffolk Downs to Boardman Street. Still dealing with delays too. Westbound Storrow Drive, stop and go Mass Ave to Kenmore Square. Sumner's back to the airport. The Ted Williams Tunnel is right back to the McClellan Highway, and the Tobin is tough through the Chelsea curves. Lori Grandy, WBZ's traffic on the threes.
10: The four-day WBZ AccuWeather forecast is brought to us by Children's Hospital. 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Here's meteorologist Joe Lundberg.
19: Mostly sunny and pleasant today and becoming breezy with a high around 70. Tonight will be clear. Lows will range from 40 in the coldest inland suburbs to about 50 in downtown Boston. Sunshine mixing with some high clouds tomorrow. A bit cooler, the high temperature 66. Sunday increasing clouds, high 62 to 66. We'll see periods of rain from tropical rainstorm Isaias Sunday night into Monday morning. Clouds may break for some sun Monday afternoon, Monday's high in the mid-60s. I'm AccuWeather meteorologist Joe Lundberg, WBZ, Boston's News Radio.
10: 56 in Boston and new this morning. Hurricane Isaias has now become a major Category 3 storm, just recently upgraded with 120-mile-per-hour sustained winds. It is expected to make landfall on the Gulf Coast sometime tonight. It's 8:26.
20: Boston Children's Hospital once again ranked one of the top children's hospitals in the nation and number one in 7 out of 10 specialties by U.S. News & World Report. 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
10: It is 8:26. New England Business this morning, just weeks after its staff is hit with layoffs, a big money grant hits Boston's Museum of African American History. $2.5 million headed its way. One of the largest awards that the small museum in the city has ever received. It's an effort to boost studies of black theology throughout New England. Last month, the museum was forced to cut its hours and trim three positions just to make ends meet. Sunshine in Boston. We are feeling pretty good on this Friday morning as temperatures are expected to rise to about 70 this afternoon. Coming up on WBZ News Radio this morning, Boston school buses will soon keep an eye on you. The biggest prize of the week, the Nobel Peace Prize, has been announced, and Casey will be okay. Details coming up next on those stories and more on WBZ. It's 8:27.
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10: Good morning. It's 8:30 and a delightful start to the day on this Friday in Boston. Bright sunny skies here in the city and 56 degrees as we get started together on this Friday morning. Thanks for being with us. I'm Jeff Brown. Oh, weekend. Oh, holiday weekend. We've missed you.
31: Oh, I miss you, baby.
10: But Boston, I love your team spirit heading into it.
19: Another gorgeous day today with plenty of sunshine and a high near 70.
10: That is WBZ AccuWeather meteorologist Joe Lundberg. More sun and 60s tomorrow happening right now. Hurricane Isaias has been upgraded to a Category 3 storm in the Gulf. It is a major hurricane and the first named hurricane of the Atlantic hurricane season. It is barreling towards a landfall on the Gulf Coast somewhere between Alabama and the Florida Panhandle, likely later tonight. New evacuation orders have been issued as hurricane watches and warnings continue to be posted on the Gulf Coast. The Bruins smoke the mammoth at the Garden. They are still in Boston. They will host the Flyers in a Saturday matinee tomorrow. Baseball's playoffs. Cleveland forces a win or go home game with the White Sox in the American League Division Series coming up tomorrow. Well, the biggest prize of Nobel Prize Week is out. The Nobel Peace Prize goes to South African jurist and former UN human rights chief Navi Pillay for her decades of work to promote peace and international law. Good news. Casey will be A-OK.
32: Bill Rick, a canine officer, hit by a car while her handler was working on a missing persons case in Lowell,
0: recovers while getting treatment at the vet. Experts say Casey is expected to make a full recovery. The 18-month-old black lab was hit while on the job at the intersection of Staple Street and Monadnock Ave. She also has the full support of fellow officers. Shane Stokes, WBZ, Boston's News Radio.
10: The party and the show must go on. The always well-attended Clive Davis pre-Grammy Gala will return next year for the first time since Davis's death in June at the age of 94. Launched in 1976 as a tribute to Barry Manilow, the Grammy Awards are coming up on February 7th in Los Angeles and will air on ABC this time around. It's the first year of a 10-year agreement between the network and the Grammy Awards. Dolly Parton's former L.A. home is on the market for the first time in more than two decades. Parton and her husband, Carl Dean, bought the property in the Hollywood Hills 41 years ago. They sold it just a few years later. It can be yours now for $8 million. And the final weekend of the Topsfield Fair is just about underway. WBZ's Drew Mulholland. This has been a great run for the organizers there.
1: I'm sad to say it's almost over.
10: I know, it happens very quickly every year.
1: It does. The fair actually takes you into Monday, you know, still a holiday for many of you.
3: I don't want a number you ain't gonna answer. Let's just stick to the one that's standard.
1: Ashley McBride getting rave reviews last night.
10: Oh, she's great.
1: Yeah, you've seen her, right?
10: She's a professional, yeah.
1: Outstanding.
10: Good
1: stuff. I knew a lot of people there, and they said she was great.
10: Yeah.
1: Fun fact, Jeffrey, Sunday, I will be judging the Miss Essex County pageant.
10: Oh, that sounds like a good idea.
1: They said you are the perfect person.
10: Okay. All right. What does that entail?
1: Lori Grandy, why don't you tell us? You've done it before.
4: Well, first of all, they're going to come in one at a time, and you'll be at a table with some other judges, and they're going to come in and they're going to explain why that this should be. They should win. It's Mrs. Essex County, right?
1: Sure.
4: Okay.
1: I think it's Miss Essex County.
4: Oh, Miss Essex. Okay. Yeah. So either one. Okay. So they're going to come in and they're going to say why they should be that and what they've done in their life to deserve it. And then they're also going to perform for you. They're going to music and talent or whatever.
1: Yeah.
4: What's going to be difficult for you is choosing one. I had a really hard time, you know what I mean? Because like, you all have to agree, you know, so I had to sway some other people. And
1: oh, man, I'm already stressed.
10: I think you're going to be the infamous holdout juror.
4: Oh, no.
1: There were issues.
10: You can
1: at
10: feel
1: the
10: that coming. Let's take a look at the roadways now. Lori is here for that with the Subaru Retailers of New England all-wheel drive traffic on the threes.
4: Bad news for a box truck. Right now on 24 northbound, unfortunately, this vehicle went off the roadway right by Route 44 in Raynham. Traffic is stop and go from 140 to that point. Again, it's the box truck that went off the roadway there, 24 northbound after Route 44. Route 3 southbound, still very heavy through Weymouth, 18 to Derby Street. We had some earlier problems there. It's also slowing on the northbound side of the expressway. It's about a 25-minute ride in. It slows at Adams Street to Southampton Street. Now, southbound expressway, heavy, slow, South Bay Mall to Freeport Street. There's also an accident southbound right by the Furnaceburg Parkway. That's why traffic is stop and go from Granite Avenue. So that's now like a 30-minute ride heading out of the city down towards Braintree. 93 southbound slows down at Mystic Valley Parkway to the Zakim Bridge. And we're still tough on the eastbound side of the Mass Pike. Lots of volume through Newton into Alston approaching Fenway Park. Lori Grandy, WBZ's traffic on the threes.
10: You know, the Gulf Coast went a record length, the Atlantic. Really, hurricane season went a record amount of time without a named hurricane. That, of course, has changed dramatically in the past week, and in the past few minutes, it's changed now even more dramatically into a major hurricane. Isaias has been upgraded to Category 3. It's expected to make landfall sometime tonight somewhere along the Gulf Coast. Its effects will be felt here coming up later this weekend. But first things first, we're in great shape this morning. 56 degrees and bright sunshine on our way to about 70 today. It's going to be pretty windy once again. Clear, comfortable overnight tonight. We'll do this again tomorrow. Sunny skies in the upper 60s. And then on Sunday, that's when we start to feel the remnants of this storm with some clouds through the daylight hours. It's going to be dry for most of the day, and then some rain moves in overnight on Sunday into the holiday on Monday. Right now, it's 56 and blue skies here in Boston at 8:36 on this Friday morning. Caregiving for a loved one with special needs can become absolutely overwhelming for families. 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
6: my wife, Kelsey, her brother has a very rare disease called Angelman syndrome. 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
6: Yeah, a little welcome drink from Watertown Whiskey as you walk in. There'll be a magician there. Janelle Draper, the huge local comedian, will be there doing a quick little thing.
5: You can find tickets on their website, vfamilyfoundation.com. Nicole Davis, WBZ, Boston's News Radio.
10: Massachusetts is using some of its social media settlement money to keep kids off their phones.
7: Some 16,000 kids participated in Boston summer programs this year, and they seem to have liked them.
8: And what we're seeing is that they attended at an extraordinarily high rate, over 86%.
7: Chris Smith is the head of Boston After School and Beyond, which runs the city's summer programs. The state's recent settlement with Meta over mental health harms to kids means the future of that programming just got a lot more promising. The AG's office says a good chunk of that $366 million will go towards those programs. Smith says it's kind of full circle.
8: An important part of that is after school and summer learning. It gets kids learning in an active way with others in real life so that they're not dependent on their phones.
7: Enrollment in the programs has been rising since they began in 2010 with a couple hundred kids. The AG's office says it's still figuring out exactly how to dole out the money, but funding kids' mental health programs is also high on the list. Kyle Schaffel, WBZ, Boston's News Radio.
10: American Express has its own bills to pay. It's 8:38. Let's find out what's up with Bloomberg Business. Here's Courtney Donahoe.
11: Yeah, and it has a big one coming due. Good morning. The government is fining the company $350 million for failing to catch and report money laundering in its system. Federal regulators say the company failed to properly flag about $13 billion in suspicious trade-related activity over the past decade. Amex says it's identified areas for improvement in its compliance programs through internal and external reviews, but the company also noted that the fine won't change its financial outlook for the year. Checking on the market, stocks are higher with the S&P 500 moving closer to the record it hit earlier this week. You have to keep in mind, though, the benchmark has jumped more than 115% since October 2022. S&P futures are rising 26 points. Dow futures are gaining 50. I'm Courtney Donahoe, Bloomberg Business on WBZ Boston's News Radio.
10: Still to come. Pop star proves every day is a winding road. Details coming up next. It's 8:39.
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0: The Bruins get back in the win column with a 6-1 win over the Mammoth after starting the season without a power play goal in their first four games. The Bees struck three times on the man advantage last night. They take on the Flyers Saturday at the Garden. The Patriots are getting ready for their matchup with the Raiders. Las Vegas leads the NFL in takeaways heading into Week 5. Offensive coordinator Josh McDaniels says the Raiders are a good complementary football team.
16: We got to do a great job of being ready to go. They'll challenge us in a lot of different areas. It's been a good situational team, so big challenge. They're 3-1 for a reason.
0: Kickoff in Foxborough is Sunday at 1, and in the MLB playoffs, the Guardians beat the White Sox 9-5 to force a winner-take-all Game 5 Saturday in Cleveland. Dan Watkins, WBZ, Boston's News Radio.
10: It's 8:43. Let's see if we're winning on the roadways this morning. Let's check it out with Laurie and the Subaru Retailers of New England. All-wheel drive, traffic on the threes.
4: Well, you're all winners to me, I'll tell you that much right now. But we do have a couple of things for you to be aware of. First off, very heavy traffic still through Weymouth, Route 3 southbound, getting up past Derby Street. Once you're on the expressway northbound, it's about a 25-minute ride in, so it's not terrible, but it is slow there. It starts at Adams Street, and that continues up towards Southampton Street. Now, the southbound side, there is a crash that's blocking the left travel lane right at the Furnaceburg Parkway. Traffic is back to Neponset Circle there. And so it's 30 minutes heading out of town. It's about a 25-minute ride heading into the city right now. 93 southbound, slow Mystic Ave on in. The Pike eastbound, there is a lot of volume. A lot of you moving through Newton right now into Alston, approaching Fenway Park. We have a disabled vehicle to keep an eye out for. It's on 95 northbound. It's in the center lane right at Route 1. In Dedham. So don't think it's just somebody who's going very slowly. They're broken down there in the center lane, 95 northbound in Dedham at Route 1. We also have a crash now on 24 northbound at 140 in Taunton. And we're still dealing with that box truck that went off the road, 24 northbound after Route 44 in Rainham. Lori Grandy, WBZ's traffic on the threes.
10: It is another delightful day here in Greater Boston on this Friday morning. Blue sky, bright sunshine, 56 right now. A bit windy on the way today. High temperatures, though, upper 60s to low 70s.
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10: Clear and comfy overnight tonight. A lot of areas will drop down into the 40s. Others will stay in the 50s. But either way, bit of a chill in the air overnight tonight. Another nice day tomorrow before some clouds and some showers hit us on Sunday into the holiday. Thanks for being with us. It's Friday morning, the 9th of October. I'm Jeff Brown, and here are the five things you need to know at 8:45. Level up. Isaias is now a major hurricane. Category 3 standards with 120 mile per hour sustained winds. It is expected to hit landfall tonight near Pensacola, Florida. Frenemies. President Trump says anyone who uses the term artificial intelligence instead of his preferred superintelligence will be considered the enemy. Eyes on you. Boston school buses are about to install cameras to catch drivers who do not stop for bus stop signs. Fines are expected to be on the way. KC's gonna be okay. A Billerica canine officer hit by a car while in the line of duty is expected to make a full recovery. The gloves come off in the first of two gubernatorial debates. this election season.
1: Governor Maura Healey and Republican challenger Mike Minogue, back and forth they go.
17: Mike, I wish you weren't so afraid to call Donald Trump and tell him to get ICE out of our communities and tell him to stop this war.
18: It really doesn't matter who the president is. We're last in jobs, we're most expensive health care, electricity, education, child care. That's been the result of your 4 years.
1: Quite the night, moderated by WBZ TV's John Keller and heard right here on WBZ News Radio. Both fight over the high cost of living in Massachusetts, taxes, and immigration. President Trump is a popular target of Governor Healey, his name invoked dozens of times during the back and forth. Next up, a Senate debate between incumbent Ed Markey and Republican John Deaton Tuesday night, again hosted by WBZ TV. We'll carry it Tuesday night at 8 on WBZ News Radio or on the iHeartRadio app. Drew Mulholland, WBZ, Boston's News Radio.
10: A Boston city official is expected to plead guilty to ripping off the federal government in a pandemic-related scheme. 40-year-old Reuben Taylor, who is with the property management division in the city, is accused of wire fraud and applying for and receiving more than $20,000 in loans from the federal government while falsely claiming to use that money on an auto mechanic business. Court documents indicate the Justice Department will not ask for any prison time in this plea deal, but probation and restitution instead. Massachusetts fire officials are sharing some crucial tips during this year's National Fire Prevention Week, and it's all about the batteries.
20: Some simple steps go a long way to keeping lithium-ion batteries and the devices that use them safe, says Beverly Fire Department Captain Jake Kraling.
21: Unplug your device when it's fully charged. 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Hard surfaces only. Don't throw used batteries in the trash. Don't charge your tools or mobility devices in your entryways, in your bedrooms. 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
20: And it's not just how you use and charge those batteries, says Kraling, but what you use that matters a great deal.
21: We encourage people to stay with the original equipment that comes with their electronic device that has these. The phones, the toys, the e-mobility devices, as long as those devices come with the tested and certified batteries and chargers that they were made with, those are the ones you want to use.
20: And that advice is timely. Last month alone in Massachusetts, there were 23 fires caused by lithium-ion batteries reported to the fire marshal's office, which suspects that plenty more went unreported. Kendall Buell, WBZ, Boston's News Radio.
10: Sunshine, Friday morning in Boston. It's 848, 56 here in the city as Massachusetts and Boston hits a little bump in the road.
22: They're an improvement on city streets, say these drivers in Boston.
23: They're effective? The kids, we got to be worried about the kids.
24: I think it's effective in areas where there's more families, especially with all the traffic in Boston.
22: Bottom line,
24: safer streets, yeah.
22: Which is why many, like them, have embraced the mayor's safety surge program to install speed humps across multiple city zones, as announced and implemented over the past few years. Though a pair of city councilors now tell the Dorchester Reporter members of the chamber are confused about the application of the program, which appears to have stalled. Something these folks have noticed as well.
25: Definitely a little slack on that.
24: I noticed a bit more going in, now a bit less.
26: And you'd like to have more of them?
24: Yeah, I think that would be good.
22: Chris Fama, WBZ. Boston's News Radio.
10: It's a horror show at the movies this weekend.
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28: 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She's nice. Sometimes she's there, sometimes she's not.
27: The rated R horror thriller sees Bella, an 8-year-old girl living in a home with marital problems, confronting a sinister entity she calls Other Mommy because it looks like her mother that becomes increasingly threatening to her and her family.
28: Is it really you? Are you tricking me?
27: Written and directed by Aaron Sorkin, The Social Reckoning is a follow-up to 2010's The Social Network following whistleblowers exposing Facebook's most guarded secrets.
29: People can post what they want. We're not the ref. We're the public square.
32: Are you crazy? You're like a crossing guard standing in front of a school, but you're not doing anything with your arms. 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
27: And being re-released this weekend, 1980's 9 to 5 starring Dolly Parton, and for its 20th anniversary, Guillermo del Toro's Pan's Labyrinth. Brian Antonelli, WBZ, Boston's News Radio.
10: And this is a sign of the times.
33: Baby, I'll try to love again, but I
10: don't. Pop star Sheryl Crow says she's losing money with the release of her brand new album, but continues making music, she says, for her passion rather than profits. After dealing with breast cancer and the pressures of the music industry, the 64-year-old Crow says she's learned to prioritize things in her personal life over chart success and fame. She's thinking the right thoughts, I think. The album is called Pick You Up. It just dropped overnight. It's 8:50.
33: The sky is the deepest. Baby, I know.
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3: 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Kristen Eck.
5: 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I've been doing traffic for 29 years, and I've never seen a police chase through backed up traffic.
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3: We continue to see delays right now on Route 24. It all started with a crash involving a vehicle that went off the road, a box truck, 24 northbound at Route 44. We're also dealing with problems on 24 northbound in Taunton with a crash right by Route 140. Meantime, in Lexington, 128 southbound, right lane accident. Accident now is slowing the ride approaching Route 2. Traffic is jammed from Route 2A to that point. On the northbound side of 95 in Dedham, there's a center lane disabled vehicle right by Route 1 slowing the ride. Now downtown, basically heavy volume. Route 1A southbound slow Suffolk Downs to Boardman Street. 93 southbound is slow from Sullivan Square. That's not too bad. Traffic continues to slow in the Leverett Connector. Pike eastbound heavy slow through Newton all the way to Fenway Park. Now the northbound side of the expressway, about a 20-minute ride heading into the city. It's slow from East Milton Square. Southbound, there is an accident blocking the left travel lane. This is right at the Furnaceburg Parkway, and traffic is slow from the Dorchester Yacht Club. It's about a 30-minute ride heading out of town right now. Lori Grandy, WBZ's traffic on the threes.
2: Meteorologist Joe Lundberg joins us now with the four-day WBZ AccuWeather forecast brought to us by your New England Toyota dealer, your hybrid all-wheel drive headquarters. And Joe, we get some guilty pleasures here while a hurricane has become a major storm.
4: Yes, that is Isa Eus with a central pressure down to 958 millibars. It was just 975 millibars 12 hours ago, and the wind now has increased to 120 miles per hour. It may deepen a little bit more over the next few hours, but eventually upper-level winds will start to weaken the system just prior to landfall. That being said, anywhere along the central Gulf Coast from around Mobile Bay eastward into the Florida Peninsula should be bracing for a significant storm surge in excess of 5 or 6 feet, maybe even locally higher. A lot of strong winds and, of course, torrents of rain and a risk of tornadoes. That system will impact our weather in much weakened fashion later this weekend. Today, though, we've got sunshine. We'll get to about 70 this afternoon. Tonight should be cool, drop into the 40s in most places, about 50 in the city. Tomorrow, sunshine mixed with high clouds. We'll get into the mid-60s. Clouds up Sunday in advance of the rain from ECES, a high in the low to mid-60s. We'll get rain Sunday night and early Monday. That moves out. We should end the day on Columbus Day with some sun. Temperatures on Sunday in the low to mid-60s. I'm AccuWeather meteorologist Joe Lundberg, WBZ, Boston's News Radio.
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2: Good morning, it's 8:55. Living the American dream becomes a living nightmare.
6: The sagging housing market receiving another blow with mortgage rates climbing for the seventh straight week. The average 30-year fixed rate for a home loan now stands at 7.4%, up from 7.28% last week, according to mortgage buyer Freddie Mac. The higher mortgages can raise monthly premiums and sideline potential home buyers. Michelle Franzen, ABC News.
2: You got to catch them all. And put them on.
7: 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And the timing is perfect. Pokemon's currently riding an unprecedented wave of popularity here in Boston and around the world. Earlier this year, a Pikachu illustrator card sold for a record $16 million. Matt Shearer, WBZ, Boston's News Radio.
2: Sunshine in Boston. 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Sunshine all day today. A little windy. Highs around 70. Coming up on WBZ News Radio this morning, the president is targeting local universities once again. Nurses get a little bit closer to the largest strike of their kind, of its kind, in state history. And another living nightmare at Old Sturbridge Village. Details coming up next on WBZ Boston's News Radio on a Friday morning. It's 8:57. But there was something about the way the blue
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2: 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It's all about new beginnings, right? 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
0: Oh, what a beautiful day in the neighborhood on this Friday, which makes it even better. We've got blue sky and bright sunshine, 56 here in the city at 9 o'clock on this Friday morning. It's good of you to join us. 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Thanks for being here. I'm Jeff Brown. We are simply getting it done. And it's really not all that complicated.
8: Mostly sunny and pleasant today and becoming breezy with a high around 70.
0: That is WBZ AccuWeather meteorologist Joe Lundberg. Nice weather is going to extend into the early stages of the holiday weekend. No deal. And we're now just days closer to what could be a massive nurses' strike in Boston.
9: We have an update on contract negotiations between leadership at Brigham and Women's Hospital and the Massachusetts Nurses Association. Last night, the nurses union providing a statement saying the two sides have not reached an agreement. They did note, though, that there was, quote, some movement in the contract talks. They did say they are preparing for an indefinite strike on October 14th, which is this upcoming Wednesday. Jim McKay, WBZ, Boston's News Radio.
0: The biggest prize of Nobel Prize Week is out. The Nobel Peace Prize goes to South African jurist and former UN human rights chief Navi Pillay for her decades of work to promote peace and international law. This is the second consecutive year that a woman has won the top prize, following last year's award to Maria Corina Machado, Venezuela's opposition leader, though Machado did eventually give her award to President Trump, who's long coveted the Nobel Peace Prize for himself. Well, this weekend in Maine, it's Sunday River's Fall Festival, and tomorrow the annual North American Wife Carrying Championship. The 26th annual event features a sand trap, two log hurdles, and a water hazard known as the Widowmaker. The Estonian carry, it's a favorite among contestants. You want me to describe it? I will. The person being carried hangs upside down, with legs wrapped around the carrier's neck. Check, please. The winner gets the carried partner's weight in beer and 5 times their weight in cash. By the way, the carrier and the carried do not need to be married. just so's you know.
10: Good to know.
0: Yeah, it's hard to believe the NFL's week five. I'm going to move right along here. It's hard to believe the NFL's week five already is underway. And here come the Patriots this weekend in Foxborough. WBZ's Drew Mulholland is here to take a sneak peek.
10: The only thing that could overshadow the 26th annual wife-carrying competition. Pats and Raiders, Sunday afternoon at Gillette. Drake May coming off a bounce-back game and Player of the Week honors says he's always going to be confident and wants the ball in those big moments.
11: I've always had the mindset to go, you know, win the game and go, you know, put my best foot forward to try to, you know, want the ball at the end. And I'm going to stay, you know, having that mindset and like my chances in those circumstances.
10: Outstanding. Coach Mike Vrabel loves seeing that vintage Drake May last week. He'll expect that going forward, too.
12: Make great decisions. Toughness showed up. I thought his decision-making showed up.
10: Want to give it up for Jeff Brown, whose toughness showed up this week.
0: Oh, yeah.
10: Feeling under the weather, yeah. Middle of the week.
0: Listen,
10: bounce back.
0: Played right through.
10: I also want to give credit to Lori Grandy. It is the Mrs. Essex County pageant. I believe I said miss and misspoke earlier.
13: Oh, right. Yes,
10: always, Lori, you are right. Thank you for correcting
13: that's
10: me.
13: That's okay.
0: Well, it's good you know this going in as a judge.
10: I'm going to be ready to go now. I am going to be ready to go.
0: It is 9:03. Let's check out what's happening on the roadways this morning with the Subaru Retailers of New England. All-wheel drive, traffic on the threes.
13: And you didn't misspeak, you Mrs. Speak.
10: No!
13: I'm going to go and kill myself. Okay, so here's what's going on. Northbound Expressway, still slow. It's about a 20-minute ride in. Right around East Milton Square is our first slowdown there. The southbound side, they did clear that crash we had at the Furnaceburg Parkway. It's 28 minutes Braintree to from Boston to Braintree, rather. 93 southbound hangs up at Sullivan Square. Mass Pike eastbound, the toughest stuff we're seeing there is in the Alston stretch approaching Fenway Park. Now, in Dedham, the disabled vehicle we had in the center lane, 95 northbound at Route 1, luckily that's been cleared out of the roadway there, but it is still tough from University Avenue getting to Route 1. Also dealing with problems on 128 southbound in Lexington. The right travel lane is blocked off there right at Route 2. That's an accident causing those delays back towards Route 2A. Meantime, 24 having some tough problems this morning. Northbound is tough with an accident in Taunton right by Route 140 rather. And then we're dealing with that box truck that flew off the roadway. It's still, it's sort of a cantilever there on the side of the roadway. 24 northbound just after Route 44. Traffic is back to 140 approaching that. Lori Grandy, WBZ's traffic on the threes.
0: Sunshine 56 in Boston this morning. We'll see highs today right around 70. Plenty of sunshine and continued breezy conditions. And in the past half hour or so, we've gotten an upgrade on Hurricane Isaias, which is now a major Category 3 storm. It is in the Gulf and it's headed towards the Gulf Coast. And a major impact is going to be happening anywhere from Alabama all the way to the Florida Panhandle sometime tonight. And the remnants of this storm, by the time it reaches this area, will be more or less just a shadow of its former self in tropical depression form. We'll see some rain coming up on Sunday night. Between now and then, though, the weather is going to be pretty close to perfect. We'll see high temperatures tomorrow in the upper 60s. And then most of the day on Sunday will be dry, but under cloudy skies. So the Patriots game, not going to be a problem in Foxborough. It's after hours and into the overnight, into the holiday on Monday that we'll see some rain moving through. But once it does move through, we're going to see some emerging sunshine coming back on Monday afternoon. Right now, 56 and nothing but sunshine at 9:06 on this Friday morning. The White House takes aim again at some local universities.
14: The Trump administration says it's investigating Harvard, MIT, and seven other universities for potential J-1 visa fraud. Vice President J.D. Vance made that announcement, accusing the institutions of undercutting the wages of American grad students and American researchers, instead favoring foreign researchers.
15: These universities are employing J-1 visas for federally funded grants at a rate of about 61%. The national average is 38%. So something weird is going on at these universities. They're using these visas way too much.
14: This announcement comes just days after lawyers for the Trump administration asked a federal judge here in Boston to restore federal funding cuts to Harvard. In Cambridge, James Rojas, WBZ, Boston's News Radio.
0: The vice president is also targeting Microsoft and Adobe with suspensions of the green card program for violations with the H-1B visas, which he says ultimately robs Americans of jobs. ICE is under fire in New York City after immigration agents opened fire on what they call an illegal alien from the Dominican Republic during a traffic stop on a busy Manhattan street. The NYPD says this man does have a lengthy rap sheet. The man does survive and is being treated at a nearby hospital. Witnesses say a five-year-old boy was inside that vehicle with the man during the violence, but is not hurt. The Pentagon is ready to launch more attacks on Iran, but the president continues to hesitate. Defense officials with CENTCOM have come up with several plans to launch a round of three-day attacks. President Trump now says there will be no attacks before the midterm election day. And this classic, Frankenstein, is coming alive in Western Mass.
16: Frankenstein is not real, but Old Sturbridge Village is bringing him to life. They got a new Halloween attraction inspired by Mary Shelley's classic novel, Frankenstein. It's an immersive experience that includes ghost stories, live music, some cool fire shows, and of course, monster-themed trick-or-treating. You'll literally walk through the story, see the characters and scenes from the book, including Frankenstein himself. Phantoms by Firelight, Frankenstein Encounter runs weekends through October 25th at Old Sturbridge Village. Matt Shearer, WBZ, Boston's News Radio.
0: Just a few minutes before the opening bell on Wall Street, let's check out what's up on the market today with Bloomberg Business. Here's Courtney Donahoe.
17: Well, stocks are trying to rebound this Friday following 2 days of losses. Oil and the artificial intelligence trade remain key drivers for the stock market. S&P futures are gaining 27 points. Dow futures are up a modest 40. Yesterday, losses for the S&P 500 dropping 0.5% to finish out the session, pulled down by tech shares. Switching gears, shares of Humana surging this morning as the insurance company improved its performance on crucial Medicare Advantage quality ratings. So why are investors so excited about this? This will actually allow Humana to qualify for bonus payments worth billions of dollars, boosting future revenue. On the other hand, local rival CVS Health is slipping after ratings weakened for some of its biggest plans. Medicare Advantage covers about half of all eligible seniors in the U.S. I'm Courtney Donahoe, Bloomberg Business on WBZ Boston's News Radio.
0: Still to come. Some country comfort arrives on the North Shore. Details coming up next. It's 9:09.
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27: Bruins snapped their two-game skid by beating the Mammoth 6-1. Five different skaters scored for Boston as they found the back of the net three times on the power play to end their drought on the man advantage to start the season. Morgan Geeky had one of them. He says they were much more direct in this one.
28: Special teams has been a struggle the first couple games, and so it's nice to see a few go in, and then obviously a lot of kills. They stepped up big in the second period to kind of keep them at bay.
27: The Bees won a perfect 7-for-7 on the penalty kill. They faced the Flyers Saturday at the Garden. The Celtics start their preseason slate off with a 124-113 win over the Cavaliers. And in the MLB playoffs, the Guardians beat the White Sox 9-5 to force a winner-take-all Game 5 Saturday in Cleveland. Dan Watkins, WBZ, Boston's News Radio.
0: 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Traffic on the threes.
13: All right, so we're still dealing with quite a tough time on Route 24 northbound. First of all, there's an accident on 24 northbound on the off-ramp to Route 140 in Taunton. So that's going on. We also still have this box truck that went off the roadway 24 northbound just after Route 44. Traffic continues to be jammed from Route 140. The breakdown lane is where it is, but of course it's visible. You see the flashing lights. There's a cruiser and a tow truck and a crane on the scene there. So that is still what's happening on 24 northbound in Rainham. Now traffic continues to slow as well on 128 northbound, or southbound rather, 128 southbound in Lexington. There's an accident. It's in the right lane. It's right at Route 2. Traffic is back to 4-225 there in Lexington. Mass Pike eastbound doesn't really slow down until you're in Alston and approaching the Fenway Park area. Northbound side of the expressway still slows Granite Ave to Southampton Street. That's not too bad. But the southbound side carrying a lot of volume there. Savin Hill to Freeport Street. Again, to Ponset Circle to East Milton Square. Earlier crash we had has been moved out of the way. Lori Grandy, WBZ's traffic on the threes.
0: Forward progress on this Friday morning in Boston. Bright sunshine. Temperatures on the move now up to 59 degrees. A little breezy with wind gusts up to 15 miles an hour. It's going to be windy today, but it's going to be bright and sunny too, with highs around 70.
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0: Great stretch of weather is going to extend into the early stages of the holiday weekend at the very least, with more of the same coming up tomorrow and then some clouds and showers moving in on Sunday into Monday. Good to be with you, though, on this Friday morning. It is October 9th. I'm Jeff Brown, and here are the five things you need to know. At 9:15, Prize of Peace. The Nobel Peace Prize goes to former UN jurist Navi Pillay for her decades of work advancing human rights. Building a monster, Hurricane Isaias is now considered a Category 3 major storm with maximum sustained winds of 120 miles per hour. It's set to hit the U.S. Gulf Coast sometime later tonight. Sweet 16, jury selection is expected to wrap up in the Matthew Farwell trial in Boston Federal Court. 12 jurors and 4 alternates will be chosen, and then opening statements coming up next. Slugfest, Governor Healey and challenger Mike Minogue take swings at each other over rising costs, immigration, and taxes in the first of two gubernatorial debates. A boost in safety measures for those cycling the streets of Boston.
29: Officials in Boston will add protected bike lanes and make safety improvements along Tremont Street and Mission Hill. That's the stretch of road where city planner Louisa Gag was struck and killed by a truck in July. Changes include relocating parking spaces and restricting left-hand turns at Tremont and Parker Streets. The improvements follow public outcry over Gag's death and Mayor Michelle Wu's pledge to strengthen safety measures on streets throughout Boston. Weather permitting, construction is expected to begin next week. Matt Phipps, WBZ, Boston's News Radio.
0: A babysitter on Martha's Vineyard pleads not guilty to second-degree murder charges in the death last year of a two-year-old left unattended in a hot car. Initially charged with manslaughter, Amy Cotton was indicted in the elevated murder charge by a grand jury this summer. A local radio host's family with our sister station at KISS 108 is stepping up to support caregivers in need here in Massachusetts. But they need your help to get it done.
26: Caregiving for a loved one with special needs can come with many challenges. KISS 108 Afternoon host Mikey V says he knows about this firsthand. His mother's been a special education teacher in Framingham for decades.
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0: 918. What's not to like about this? Blue sky, bright sunshine. It is 59 here in the city. Boston Public Schools say a good way to keep your kids off their phones is simply to keep them busy.
6: Meta is paying out a whopping $17 billion settlement over teen mental health. Now we're getting a sense about where Massachusetts will use its share of that money.
7: Great in-person after-school and summer learning is a substitute for social media, and we commend the Attorney General for recognizing that.
6: Chris Smith runs Boston After School and Beyond, which provides summer programs for VPS school kids. Massachusetts is guaranteed to get $366 million of that settlement money, and a good chunk of it will be spent on screen-free after-school and summer programs.
7: It directly addresses the problems of kids being on their phones too much when they have something active to do.
6: Enrollment in the programs has been steadily rising since they began in 2010, starting at just a couple hundred kids and now peaking at well over 15,000. Chris calls using the money from the settlement for this an elegant solution. Kyle Schaffel, WBZ, Boston News Radio.
0: Change is coming to a local community's emergency dispatch center, and many people in town say this is going to be a problem.
8: At last Monday's Marlboro City Council meeting, all were in agreement that in mid-2028, Marlboro's dispatch center would cease operations, and instead, emergency police and fire calls will be handled by the Holbrook Regional Emergency Communications Center, about 45 miles away. Mayor Christian Dumas says the move is in the best interest of public safety. Marlboro has struggled to keep its own dispatch center fully staffed with frequent employee turnover. Some residents, however, raised concerns about out-of-town dispatchers not being familiar with Marlboro. Ward 3 City Councilor Robert Preciado says some city councilors visited the Holbrook facility and say its technology addressed any concerns.
9: With a growing city like this, we've definitely outgrown what we currently have. It is a sound decision in terms of safety.
8: In Marlboro, Sherry Small, WBZ Boston's News Radio.
0: A former Best New Artist winner at the Country Music Awards takes the stage in Topsfield.
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0: Driving into a holiday weekend at 9:23 on this Friday morning, we check the roads with the Subaru Retailers of New England all-wheel drive traffic on the threes.
13: Jeff, we're still dealing with an accident on, this is on 128 southbound in Lexington, right at Route 2. 128 southbound in Lexington, right at Route 2. Traffic is back to 4 and 225 there. The right travel lane knocked out as they clear that crash there. Meantime, 24 northbound still delays through Taunton with a crash on the ramp to Route 140. Now, on the main line itself, 24 northbound, we're dealing with a box truck that flew off the roadway just after Route 44. It is in the breakdown lane, but as you're, you know, passing by there, you can see everything that's going on. You can see the crane and the state police trooper and all the flashing lights. So it is slowing the ride on 24 northbound from Route 140 to that point there. Downtown is not terrible, actually. Just still seeing some heavy volume through the Ted Williams Tunnel. The Sumner is better now. So's the Tobin Bridge. That's looking a lot better for us. Westbound, Storrow Drive, going to find some stop-and-go action happening there. Mass Ave to Kenmore Square. Northbound side of the expressway, heaviest Granite Ave to Southampton Street. The southbound side, stop-and-go from Savin Hill to Freeport Street. Lori Grandy, WBZ's traffic on the threes.
0: Pioneer Basement Sump Pump Geek sponsors the four-day WBZ AccuWeather forecast, and they soon to be vacationing Joe Lundberg joins us now with the weekend look. What you got,
17: I
0: Joe?
17: Know, you can hate me, but that's all right. I'm still going to be enjoying my vacation in about 90 minutes. A lot of sunshine right now, and it's going to stay that way throughout the day. And temperature this afternoon going to be up around 70, just a continuation of the great week of weather we've had the past few days. Tonight will be clear, 50 in the city, 40 in the coolest inland suburbs. And as we go into this three-day weekend, it's going to be pretty nice tomorrow with sunshine and some high clouds or high temperature in the mid-60s. Sunday stays dry, but the clouds are going to win the day, the high in the low to mid-60s. Unfortunately, those clouds are going to bring with them some rain. Most of it's going to be Sunday night and early Monday. I think the rest of Columbus Day will dry up. Maybe some late-day sun temperatures on Monday get into the mid-60s. I'm AccuWeather meteorologist Joe Lundberg, WBZ, Boston's News Radio.
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0: It is 9:25. It looks like Wall Street is going to open slightly higher this morning as the NASDAQ rebounds from a sell-off. That is leading the way with a 237-point gain this morning. Dow and S&P up slightly. New England business now. Beer has seen better days. For the first time in a decade, more craft breweries in Massachusetts are closing than opening. Also, for the first time in 7 years, the number of craft breweries in Massachusetts has dipped below 200. Those who are a success continue to expand, but those who are struggling continue to try to find new ways of doing business. The Boston Business Journal reports the industry's peak back in 2017 featured 36 new breweries that year alone, but recent years have revealed the highest number of closures as well. Blue skies in Boston. Bright sunshine all day. Very nice fall day with highs right around 70. It is going to be a bit breezy, however. Coming up on WBZ News Radio this morning, the Atlantic's first hurricane of the season becomes an absolute monster. Final steps before opening statements in Boston Federal Court this morning, and Major League Baseball makes its pitch. Details coming up next on WBZ or on the iHeartRadio app. It's 9:27.
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0: You know, people do love cows, don't they?
13: Why not?
0: They love sunny skies, too. And we've got both in action today here in Boston and in Topsfield. 59 degrees here in the city. Bright sunshine, a little windy. And we're in good shape as we head towards the holiday weekend. Thanks for being here. I'm Jeff Brown. Let's get this party started. Sunshine, soul shine, as Boston brings its A game.
31: Lots of sunshine today with highs near 70. That sunshine will mix with some high clouds tomorrow with highs in the mid-60s.
0: It's WBZ AccuWeather meteorologist Joe Lundberg. Going to be a bumpy ride, though, for the second portion of the holiday weekend with some clouds and some showers on the way Sunday into Monday. Bruins get the day off today. They're right back in action for a Saturday matinee against the Flyers coming up tomorrow at the Garden. And Cleveland forces its American League Division Series with the White Sox into a deciding Game 5. That's coming up tomorrow as well. Meantime, with a lockout looming, Major League Baseball makes its pitch to the Players Union.
32: The MLB has proposed returning to a 154-game regular season, allowing them to then expand the Division Series from a best of 5 to a best of 7. Also, in that Division Series and wildcard round, the higher-seeded club would select their opponents. The MLBPA has released a statement saying they're reviewing the proposal, but added the league once again made it clear that all of their proposals are contingent on a player's agreement to a salary cap. Brian Antonelli, WBZ, Boston's News Radio.
0: The first of two gubernatorial debates this election season now in the books. Governor Mara Healey and Republican challenger Mike Minogue, toe-to-toe.
2: With Donald Trump as president, it is never more important than now who your governor is.
4: You keep trying to name call. You know what you're doing? You're name calling me. You know what I have? I have a plan to lower costs and grow jobs.
0: In fact, President Trump is a popular name brought up by the governor time and time and time again last night during the debate, which was moderated by WBZ-TV's John Keller and heard right here on WBZ News Radio. Both Governor Healey and Minogue fight over the high cost of living in Massachusetts, taxes, and immigration as well. There is a Senate debate that is coming up on Tuesday night as well, also moderated by WBZ-TV's John Keller. It is between the incumbent Ed Markey and the challenger Republican John Deaton. That is coming up on Tuesday night. We'll carry it here at 8 o'clock. Right on WBZ News Radio or on the iHeartRadio app. Well, systems are coming back to normal today and online at Mass General Brigham after a digital disruption yesterday hit internal controls and forced staff to go into Plan B mode. Officials say the incident is not a cyber attack, but as the IT department continues to bring systems back online, officials say patient care continues as normal. All systems expected to be back to normal later today. Well, who's to blame for your sleepless night? Is it you? Or your dog? You might be surprised.
6: Here's the deal. If you sleep with your dog, it's time to stop blaming the dog. New research in this week's Journal Plus One finds humans are the ones who tend to wake up the family dog. It happens several times a night, too. Oh. Experts studied only huskies and malamutes as part of a larger project, and about half of those in the study, well, they blamed the dog. But as scientists monitored the sleep, they find we should take the blame, the humans. Dogs who sleep elsewhere in the house, they seem to get a great night's sleep without a sprawling human. Maybe you're a sprawler out there. Ugh. All right, Drew Mahalan, WBZ, Boston's News Radio.
0: Very important for the family dog to get its daily 20 hours of sleep.
7: Well,
0: it is 9:33. Priorities. Let's check the roads now with the Subaru Retailers of New England all-wheel drive traffic on the threes.
7: If we could, we would.
0: I'm right, exactly.
7: Okay, so here's the deal. We have delays to get through still on Route 24. The right lane is now blocked at that box truck crash on 24 northbound in Rainham. It's just after Route 44, and the right lane again is blocked off. Traffic is right back to Route 140 approaching that scene, so keep it over to the left-hand side there. We continue to see delays as well through Lexington, but the good news is they have cleared the accident on 128 or 95 southbound right at Route 2. Continues to slow, though, from 4 and 225 in Lexington to that point. Eastbound Mass Pike, not bad, but it is heavy through Alston approaching Fenway Park. Lever Connector still tied up from end to end getting onto Storrow Drive. Northbound Expressway, basically just some heavy volume there. Starts right around a Ponset Circle, stop and go up towards Southampton Street, and then you're good to go getting into the O'Neill Tunnel, out onto the Zakin Bridge, and onto 93 northbound. Now, Storrow Drive westbound continues to slow as well. Mass Ave. It is heavy right to Kenmore Square. Now, Ted Williams Tunnel, that is slow back towards the airport, but the Sumner is eased out for us, and the Tobin looks pretty good. We do have a crash on 128 northbound in Wakefield. It's a minor crash. It's right by North Ave, and traffic is slow from 93. Lori Grandy, WBZ's traffic on the threes.
0: It's just delightful here in Boston this Friday morning. Blue sky, bright sunshine, 59 degrees. The only issue that we can take today is that it's going to be a bit windy. It's been windy for the past several days. And again, we'll see gusts in the 20-mile-per-hour range, perhaps a few miles per hour stronger than that. But overall, temperatures will be in the upper 60s, low 70s. We'll continue this outstanding weather pattern into the first half of the weekend tomorrow. Looks pretty good with highs mainly in the 60s. Sunday will be under mostly gray skies throughout the entire daylight hours, but we are expecting some rain overnight Sunday into the holiday on Monday. This is going to be whatever is left of this Category 3 storm now. It's a major hurricane, Isaias, which is in the Gulf and is heading towards the Gulf Coast for landfall sometime tonight. That'll quickly dissipate as it heads our way, but we are going to get some wet weather out of this on Sunday night into Monday. Right now, all systems are go. It's 59 here in Boston and looking good. 9:36 on this Friday morning. Lessons learned on the North Shore. At the beach.
8: The town of Salisbury and the Commonwealth have both made a significant investment in shoring up Salisbury Beach with 30,000 tons of new sand graded at a 5-to-1 slope. And after the recent nor'easter, deployed high-tech drones to check on the returns. Senator Bruce Tarr says the project has so far paid off.
9: Prevented significant erosion, prevented significant flooding, interruption of roadways, property damage. That sand, because of the design, has done a good job.
8: Tarr says due to the nature of nature, the job will never be complete and changes in tactics will always be necessary. Salisbury Selectman Mike Colburn agrees and says that's why the town continues its high-tech monitoring.
10: Mother Nature is going to tell us where the sand needs to go. And with the LIDAR drones and all the data we're collecting, we're listening to what Mother Nature is saying.
8: Both Tarr and Colburn say lessons learned in Salisbury can be applied up and down the Massachusetts coast. Kendall Buell, WBZ, Boston's News Radio.
0: A Massachusetts actress is about to be welcomed into our living rooms. Elizabeth Banks will star in an upcoming 8-part limited series on Amazon Prime as Karen Reed. Banks is from Pittsfield. She stars as Reed and is also the executive producer. The series still has no title and no release date. The lawyer for Lindsay Clancy says the defense plans to take aim at her murder trial's notorious holdout juror in the case's next hearing coming up next month. Kevin Reddington plans to ask the court to call witnesses and introduce evidence that Judge William Sullivan may have made a mistake in declaring a mistrial and failing to replace the holdout with an alternate juror. They'll also ask for the case to be dismissed. The next hearing is in Plymouth Superior Court coming up on November 2nd. It's 9:38. We're open for business on Wall Street. Let's check out the numbers now with Bloomberg. Here's Courtney Donahoe.
11: Yeah, and stocks are on the rise, ending a 2-day losing streak. Good morning. A report that OpenAI expects to reach or exceed $700 billion in annualized revenue by year-end is helping to ease some concerns about the staying power of the AI boom. Meantime, oil is lower today. President Trump is signaling he won't strike Iran before November's midterm election. So at the open, the S&P 500 is up 26 points, the Dow rising 155. In other news, Netflix is paying a reported $200 million for U.S. and Canadian rights to the 2027 Women's World Cup in Brazil. The deal puts it among the biggest media rights packages in women's sports and marks another major push by the streamer into live events. Netflix has also secured the rights to the 2031 tournament, with the two deals reportedly worth a combined $400 million. I'm Courtney Donahoe, Bloomberg Business on WBZ, Boston's News Radio.
0: Still to come. Ready? Teddy will explain. Next, it's 9:39.
12: 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That's how many cyber threats Comcast Business detected last year. 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
17: Bruins beat the Mammoth 6-1. David Pastrnak scored twice to lead the way. He now has 422 goals for his career, which ties him with Brad Marchand for fourth on the Bruins' all-time list. Next up for the Bees, they face the Flyers Saturday at the Garden. The Patriots will be on the practice field today as they continue to get ready for the Raiders, with the Pats trying to build upon their win over the Bills. Drake May says they hit some big plays last week and need to keep that momentum going.
18: Just trying to get back at it from practice and try to study the plan the best I can and realize that treat every week like you got to play well and play well in my position to end up on the right side of things.
17: Kickoff is Sunday at 1, and elsewhere in the NFL, Tampa Bay beats Dallas 24-16. Dan Watkins, WBZ, Boston's News Radio.
0: 9:43 Friday, as we head towards a holiday weekend, let's check out your drive this morning with the Subaru Retailers of New England. All-wheel drive, traffic on the threes.
13: All right, so I'm just going to do a blanket. Overall, it's much lighter than usual volume than the we've been seeing the rest of the week. However, we do have some issues out there, as can happen on any given day. 128 or 95 northbound, right at North Ave in Wakefield, there's an accident, okay? So traffic is back to 93 approaching North Ave in Wakefield. We're also still dealing with delays in Taunton on 24 northbound. We had an earlier crash just cleared from the ramp to 140, but still residual volume there. And we continue to have an active scene in Raynham as well. 24 northbound, just after Route 44, a box truck went off the roadway. The right travel lane is now blocked off there, and traffic is right back to Route 140. Not terrible downtown, but it is slow. Storrow Drive westbound between Mass Ave and Kenmore Square. Keep that in mind. The Ted Williams Tunnel is very heavy. Sumner, not too bad right now. Just some heavy volume getting through, but it's moving. And the northbound side of the expressway, a lot of volume there from Neponset Circle getting up past Southampton Street. Lori Grandy, WBZ's traffic on the threes.
0: Beautiful morning in Boston, and the temperature is now on the move. It's 59 here in the city. A bit breezy, too, with gusts of about 15 miles per hour right now. A little bit stronger throughout the day today, but plenty of sunshine. Highs right around 70.
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0: Another nice day. We'll kick off the weekend tomorrow with sunshine and highs in the mid to upper 60s. Some clouds, maybe showers for the second half of the holiday weekend. Thanks for being with us on this Friday morning in Boston. It is October 9th. I'm Jeff Brown, and here are the five things you need to know at 9:45. In custody, the prime suspect in the murder of his own mother in Reading now faces fugitive of justice charges in Vermont. No deal. Talks between the Massachusetts Nurses Association and Brigham and Women's Hospital in Boston go nowhere as the largest nurses strike in state history edges a little bit closer. Righting a wrong, officials in Boston say they will boost bike safety measures on the street where a city planner was killed this summer. Battle stations, the Pentagon says it's prepared to launch a three-day strike on Iran, but President Trump is hesitating and says no action will be taken before Election Day. On the lookout this morning, police in Carver searching for a driver wanted in a hit-and-run crash.
19: The two teens were students at Old Colony in Rochester. They were allegedly struck with the side mirror of a dark-colored pickup truck with LED lights on Thursday morning as they were waiting at a bus stop along Forest Street, and the school bus driver was witness to the incident. According According to police, the two students were taken to the hospital for their injuries. Right now, Carver police are asking for the public's help for any information or surveillance footage in that area to help in the investigation. Jim McKay, WBZ, Boston's News Radio.
0: The final steps of jury selection continue this morning in the trial of former Stoughton police officer Matthew Farwell.
2: Once the jury is set, then opening statements are set for today. Matthew Farwell is accused of obstruction of justice charges in Boston federal court connected to the murder of 23-year-old Sandra Birchmore 5 years ago. Prosecutors say Farwell tried to cover up the crime by staging the scene to make it look like a suicide. A jury pool of more than 400 will be whittled down to 16, 12 on the panel and 4 alternates. Matt Phipps, WBZ, Boston's News Radio.
0: And because the trial take place in federal court in Boston, there will be no cameras in the courtroom. And also because it is a federal case, it is technically not a murder trial. It is an obstruction of justice trial connected to that murder. Well, protesters hit the streets of Boston, Cambridge, and Lexington in support of the woman known as Jane Doe. She is the woman who is suing Cornell University, its Greek system, and some of its pledges stemming from an alleged gang rape on campus 2 years ago. A lawyer for the woman says she's living a terrifying life right now, filled with death threats, and is shaken after police recently surrounded her family's home in what was eventually determined to be a swatting incident. Two schools in Boston are under fire again from the Trump administration.
20: Harvard and MIT are among 9 universities accused of abusing the J-1 visa program, which allows foreign nationals to study, teach, or conduct research on a temporary basis. Vice President J.D. Vance says the named institutions do it at a much higher rate than other universities across the country.
21: They're using these visas way too much. They're using them to undercut the wages of American grad students and American researchers, and it simply has to stop.
20: Vance says the universities in question are employing J-1 visas for federally funded grants at a rate of about 61% compared to the national average of 38%. Subpoenas to the institutions, including Harvard and MIT, have been sent. In Cambridge, James Rojas, WBZ, Boston's News Radio.
0: President Trump likes what he likes, and what he doesn't like, he calls the enemy. And that is the way it is with those who insist on continuing to call the hottest new technology artificial intelligence and not the president's preferred super intelligence. The president's rebranding comes in an executive order while in the presence of the AI or SI gurus. Even the White House does continue to refer to the technology as artificial intelligence. No penalties have been suggested for any scofflaws. It's 9:48, sunshine 59 in Boston on this Friday morning. Boston has hit a bump in the road.
22: An impasse of sorts seems to have formed between city officials in Dorchester and the mayor's office regarding the administration's safety surge program, which was launched in 2023, designed to place speed humps in city neighborhoods to slow the pace of traffic and create safer roads. According to the Dorchester Reporter, city councilors John Fitzgerald and Brian Worrell see clarity on a perceived pause in the program, which has halted installation of the traffic calming measures, which these residents say have proved effective.
23: It helps slow down drivers, and it does make it safe, make it more safe in the community.
24: Yeah, they're helpful because you get a lot of people out there that don't pay attention.
22: Chris Fama, WBZ, Boston's News Radio.
0: We'll likely see more police on more highways in Massachusetts.
26: Mass State Police say every day troopers encounter drivers speeding, driving impaired, distracted by cell phones, and making unsafe lane changes and more, leading to crashes that cause hundreds of deaths every year here in the Bay State. Mass State Police Lieutenant Colonel Brendan Chagrew outlines the upcoming Operation Wicked Safe.
27: This is not limited to one barracks or one highway or even one state. We are partnering with state police agencies from all 5 states that border Massachusetts for a coordinated regional enforcement effort targeting dangerous driving.
26: State police saw more crashes in Massachusetts in October last year than any other month.
27: October is a busy time on our highways, mixing commuters and commercial vehicles with visitors and other motorists.
26: Operation Wicked Safe runs from October 13th to the 15th. At the State Barracks in Weston, Sherry Small, WBZ Boston's News Radio.
0: And winning ugly. In Boston, it's Teddy Swims. He's bringing his ugly tour to the city with a show at the Garden tonight. The set list packed full of soul, including this track, Lose Control, which set the record for the longest running song on the Billboard Hot 100 chart at more than 2 years consecutively. The also great St. Paul and the Broken Bones will be there to open things up. That is a great looking ticket tonight at the Garden. It's 9:51. We'll check traffic and weather together coming up next.
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6: Every day in California, more than 11,000 surfers paddle out. 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

0: getting onto Storrow Drive. And Storrow Drive westbound is still tough from Mass Ave to Kenmore Square. Now, here's the deal. In Duxbury, there's road construction, and the roadway is down to one lane, Route 3 northbound, right at Route 14. So we are seeing some pretty heavy volume there through Duxbury from Route 3A to Route 14. We had an earlier crash in Wakefield, 128 northbound at North Ave. That's now been cleared, but residual volume as it back towards Route 38 there. And in Rainham, still a very active scene there, 24 northbound as they try to clear a box truck that flew off the roadway just after Route 44. The right travel lane continues to be blocked off there, and traffic is slow from Route 140. Now, the Mass Pike is not bad at all, just slow approaching Fenway Park, getting through the Alston stretch. Lori Grandy, WBZ's traffic on the threes.
1: Let's check out the four-day WBZ AccuWeather forecast now. We turn to meteorologist Joe Lundberg.
2: Mostly sunny and pleasant today and becoming breezy with a high around 70. Tonight will be clear. Lows will range from 40 in the coldest inland suburbs to about 50 in downtown Boston. Sunshine mixing with some high clouds tomorrow. A bit cooler, the high temperature 66. Sunday increasing clouds, high 62 to 66. We'll see periods of rain from tropical rainstorm Isaias Sunday night into Monday morning. Clouds may break for some sun Monday afternoon. Monday's high in the mid-60s. I'm AccuWeather meteorologist Joe Lundberg, WBZ, Boston's News Radio.
1: Sunshine 59 in Boston, hits 9:55 this Friday morning. A harmless game of softball isn't really so harmless and is not much of a game to some neighbors in a Boston neighborhood.
3: A sleepy field in the quiet part of Hyde Park has been home to a furious debate since the beginning of the summer.
4: Softball leagues that use the baseball diamonds here for their weekend games.
3: For years, some abutting residents have long felt aggravated by the softball leagues here. They report the games can monopolize the park for 12 hours a day on both weekend days, which City Councilor Enrique Pepin has heard.
4: There's concerns about the noise and the length of the games and how much they stretch throughout the day.
3: Loud music, tons of traffic hogging up the parking, and even just parking in the middle of the street and trash everywhere have also been reported. A couple of locals have said it's never been worse. Pepin says part of the reason was construction at Clifford Park in Roxbury.
4: So a lot of the games were transferred to this park, which is why in the past 2 years, we have seen an uptick in usage.
3: He says the city, the residents, and the softball players need to find a middle ground to use the park safely. Kyle Schaffel, WBZ, Boston's News Radio.
1: And the sound of silence. Singer Art Garfunkel postponed some gigs in the United Kingdom after being diagnosed with a respiratory infection. All of these pop stars are getting older, and Garfunkel is 84. He is promising fans on social media that those shows will be rescheduled once he's feeling better. Sunshine in Boston. Feeling pretty good on this Friday, heading to a holiday weekend. Highs about 70 today. Coming up on WBZ News Radio this morning, 10 men, 6 women make up the jury in another high-profile trial in Boston. Everyone's invited to see a brutal killing. A local actress takes on a woman scorned. Seatbacks and tray tables in the upright position, please. We're on final approach to a holiday weekend. Nicole Davis is next.
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3: Donald Trump and John Sununu want you to play pretend.
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9: You made it to Friday. It's 10 o'clock, and right now in Boston, it is 59 degrees. Not quite that chilly. We'll get more on the forecast coming up in just a couple minutes. I'm Nicole Davis. Thanks for joining us, and here's what's happening. Protesters marched on Boston Common last night, coming together to show solidarity with Jane Doe, the former Cornell student who says she was drugged and gang-raped at a frat house. There's also a candlelight vigil in Lexington last night on Mass Ave. These were just two of dozens of demonstrations around the country, including at Columbia University in New York. Hundreds of protesters there coming together to speak out against sexual violence.
10: Today is today to let abusers and the institutions that protect them know that you will not have the comfort of our silence.
9: The men accused in the Cornell case claim the sex was consensual and they're innocent. Jane Doe says she has now been the subject of swatting and other attacks. Developing now out of South Boston at 10:01 at the Boston Federal Courthouse, a jury has now been seated in the Matthew Farwell trial. Opening statements are now expected to start later on this hour. 16 people have been chosen to serve on the jury, four of whom will be alternates once it goes to deliberations. Farwell is facing charges in the death of Sandra Birchmore, whom he's accused of grooming from a young age. Prosecutors claim he killed Birchmore and her unborn child and staged her death to look like a suicide. His lawyers have been trying to move the trial out of the Boston area, saying it will be impossible to get a fair trial, something that has been denied twice by the courts. The gloves coming off last night as the candidates for governor debated for the first time of the season, a debate you heard right here on WBZ News Radio. WBZ's Drew Mulholland has more on that.
11: Governor Maura Healey and Republican challenger Mike Minogue, back and forth they go.
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13: It really doesn't matter who the president is. We're last in jobs, we're most expensive health care, electricity, education, child care. 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
11: Quite the night, moderated by WBZ TV's John Keller and heard right here on WBZ News Radio. Both fight over the high cost of living in Massachusetts, taxes, and immigration. President Trump is a popular target of Governor Healey, his name invoked dozens of times during the back and forth. Next up, a Senate debate between incumbent Ed Markey and Republican John Deaton Tuesday night, again hosted by WBZ TV. We'll carry it Tuesday night at 8 on WBZ News Radio or on the iHeartRadio app. Drew Mulholland, WBZ, Boston's News Radio.
9: All right, coming up in just a couple of minutes, we'll take a closer look in new claims by the Trump administration against Harvard and MIT. Right now, though, at 10:03, it's time for traffic and weather together. The Subaru retailers of New England, all-wheel drive traffic on the threes. Ms. Grandy, you have had a busy morning so far. Let's keep it going.
14: I know. It's in Fridays. You know, Fridays are usually a little bit of a pass here, but we have a couple of issues going on out there. It is definitely lighter volume, though, than we've been seeing for the rest of the week, which is, you know, good news. But a couple of things for you to be aware of. If you're traveling on Route 3 northbound in Duxbury, the road is reduced to one lane there. This is road construction right at Route 14. So traffic is jammed from Route 3A getting to Route 14. Now, once you're up on the expressway there, if that's where you're headed, things are slow from Neponset Circle to Southampton Street. But really, it's about an 18-minute ride between Braintree and the O'Neill Tunnel right now. 93 southbound is just slow between the Lower Deck and the Zakin Bridge. Nothing doing there just at the moment. Lever Connector is slow end-to-end. Pardon me for living. Westbound Storrow Drive is tough from Mass Ave to Kenmore Square. Now, here's the deal. We are still dealing with delays in Raynham. This has been going on for some time. A while ago on 24 northbound, just after Route 44, a box truck went off the roadway, and it's taken quite some time to try to clear that out. Right now, the right travel lane is still blocked off, and traffic is slow from 140 to Route 44. Lori Grandy, WBZ's traffic on the threes.
9: All righty, we'll check back in with you in a few minutes, but let's go take a gander at the forecast. And what I can see today is it's going to be another beautiful afternoon. Mostly sunny, breezy out there. We have a high near 70 today, so not quite as warm as it was yesterday, but still pretty warm. For tonight, clear, low near 50 in Boston, 40s in the suburbs. And then for tomorrow, another nice day, mix of sun and clouds and a high near 65. Here is what's happening on Sunday. More clouds will start to move in throughout the day. It's going to be a grayer day, a high in the mid-60s. What is left of what is now Category 3 Hurricane Isaias is going to be moving in on Sunday night. So it will be rainy, it will be windy, and that will stick around into Monday. We'll see some clouds break in the afternoon on Monday, maybe a bit of sun and a high in the 60s. Right now in Boston at Logan Airport, 61 degrees at 10:05, and two local universities are back in the federal government's crosshairs, this time over visas.
15: The Trump administration says it's investigating Harvard, MIT, and seven other universities for potential J-1 visa fraud. Vice President J.D. Vance made that announcement, accusing the institutions of undercutting the wages of American grad students and American researchers, instead favoring foreign researchers.
16: These universities are employing J-1 visas for federally funded grants at a rate of about 61%. The national average is 38%. So something weird is going on at these universities. They're using these visas way too much.
15: This announcement comes just days after lawyers for the Trump administration asked a federal judge here in Boston to restore federal funding cuts to Harvard. In Cambridge, James Rojas, WBZ, Boston's News Radio.
9: The United Nations now says the move by the Pentagon to live stream the execution of former Army Major Nadal Hassan amounts to torture. Defense Secretary Pete Hegseth announcing the plan yesterday, saying he got authorization by the president to carry out the execution via firing squad, and the whole world, if they want to, can see it as it happens December 3rd. ABC's Martha Raddatz reports public executions were common here centuries ago in the U.S., but have been phased out for some time now.
17: There has not been a public execution in nearly a century, and of course that was long before the internet, where the execution could live online forever. Senator Tom Tillis writing on X that live streaming the execution is beyond disgusting, saying public executions are what oppressive dictatorships do. It should not be happening in America.
9: According to Amnesty International, at this time, only Afghanistan and Iran continue to carry out public executions. And the death row inmate in Tennessee who survived her botched execution is still on the mend. Krista Pike survived two doses of pentobarbital. Here's ABC's Morgan Norwood.
18: More than a week after her failed execution, Tennessee death row inmate Krista Pike now up and walking around her hospital room, according to her attorney, but adding she remains mentally foggy.
19: It's that sort of starting a sentence and losing track of where she was going. It's not that she's unaware, but that she doesn't hold the thought very easily.
18: The convicted killer surviving two lethal injections. Lawyers saying prison staff used at least seven needles to try and gain access to her arms.
9: Pike's attorneys say her arms were left burned and blistered from the drug pentobarbital. It's highly caustic. Dr. Joel Zivit at Emory University tells the Arizona Mirror he believes she's still alive because the drugs never actually made it to her brain. And before we take a look at business, the Karen Reed case is coming to Prime Video. Pittsfield native Elizabeth Banks now set to play Reed in this new series, which she will produce. Variety reports 8 episodes have already been ordered. The show reportedly is leaning heavily on content from the Karen podcast, detailing the case against Reed as she was tried twice in the death of her boyfriend, John O'Keefe. It is 10:08. Time for Bloomberg Business. Courtney Donahoe, Delta is feeling the squeeze from those soaring jet fuel prices.
14: Oh, they definitely are. Good morning. Happy Friday. Well, the airline has slashed its earnings forecast for the year, expecting to absorb about $6 billion in additional fuel costs this year compared with last year, with the war in the Middle East showing no signs of easing. Strong travel demand and higher ticket prices are helping to offset the hit, with premium travel and credit card revenue also providing a boost to the airline. But shares of Delta, they're falling, with rising costs taking a bigger bite out of profits. Turning to the overall markets, though, easing geopolitical tensions and falling energy prices are helping to lift sentiment into the final trading day of the week. Stocks are on the rise this Friday. At the open, the S&P 500, it's rising 23 points, the Dow gaining 150, the NASDAQ up 0.4%. I'm Courtney Donahoe, Bloomberg Business on WBZ Boston's News Radio.

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3: 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This has become very popular for several reasons. Here's a few. 1 in 5 women say it's time to make a change in their finances. 53% say it's easier to talk with other women than men regarding their finances. And 1 in 3 women say they don't have the knowledge to be more involved with investing. So join us at our seminar on October 14th in Beverly at the Wiley Center at Endicott College from 6 to 8 p.m. And you can register at our website. 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
7: Back to the practice field today for the Patriots as they shore up their preparations for Sunday's game against Vegas and Foxborough, a portion of which is dedicated to, as safety Craig Woodson says on Patriots Unfiltered.
8: Just the conversations that we have before games, just getting each other going, just trust each other out there, like you can play fast and play free.
7: New England's defense will surely be tested by some of the skills players on the Raiders, namely tight end Brock Bowers and running back Ashton Jeanty.
8: Bowers is a big body who has a lot of route craft. Good hands, has speed as well. You have to treat him as a receiver. So for Ashton Jeanty, I mean, he can break tackles anywhere on the field. He can also be used in a pass game. With guys who are dynamic like that, I mean, you have to limit just explosive plays.
7: Chris Fama, WBZ, Boston's News Radio.
9: 10:13, traffic and weather together every 10 minutes. 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Here's Lori.
10: Okie dokie. So another beautiful day in the neighborhood. And so what do we see? We see... Whoop, we, sorry.
9: Oh, okay.
10: Hold on, was I...
9: No, that's all right. We'll just... All right, you good?
10: I just hacked up a lung, but I'm okay.
9: It's the season.
10: Route 1 north and south... We're dealing with some delays right now due to the Topsfield Fair. So it's all good, happy traffic right there. We do have some construction going on, Route 3 northbound, just so you're aware of what's happening and why it's slowing down in Duxbury. The roadway is down to one lane there. So traffic is slow going from Route 3A to Route 14. Still dealing with delays in Rainham as they continue to deal with a box truck that went off the roadway there, got heavily damaged, and 24 northbound continues to slow after Route 44. The right lane is blocked off there. So that means there's just that one left-hand lane getting through and traffic is slow from Route 140. Now downtown Storrow Drive westbound, you get some delays there. Mass Ave to Kenmore Square. Tobin Bridge, heavy through the City Square Tunnel getting to 93 once again. 93 southbound, basically just slow from the lower deck to the Zakim Bridge. And the northbound side of the expressway, there's just this heavy pocket between the Ponset Circle and Southampton Street. 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Lori Grant, WBZ's traffic on the threes.
9: It's 10:15 and in Boston right now. It is beautiful outside. I'm very happy to say that most of the week we've been able to say that. We do have some rain coming in later on in the week. Again, but let's not get to that point. Let's focus on today. We've got temperatures in the 50s, getting up to about 70 for the rest of the afternoon. And then for tonight, clear, low near 50 in Boston, 40s north and west.
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9: Dry tomorrow with high clouds in the mid-60s. Grayer out there on Sunday. What's left of Hurricane Isaias is going to show up on Sunday night. We'll talk more about that in just about 5 minutes. But right now in Boston, sunny skies, 62 degrees. It is 10:15, and I hope you've got a good Friday planned. I'm Nicole Davis. Here are the five things you need to know. The jury has been seated in the Matthew Farwell murder trial. Opening statements now set to start next half hour over at Boston Federal Court. The Trump administration says it is investigating MIT, Harvard, and seven other universities for possible J-1 visa fraud. Protests continue around the country, including in downtown Boston, responding to the investigation into gang rape allegations at Cornell. And this year's Nobel Peace Prize has been awarded to former UN Human Rights Chief Navi Pillay for her efforts to promote peace and international law. Over the coming years, emergency calls for police and fire services in Marlboro will start to be handled by dispatchers in a different part of the state. WBZ Sherry Small has more on why.
11: In a unanimous vote, the Marlboro City Council approved a plan to transfer emergency dispatch operations from the city to a regional emergency communications center in Holbrook. Ward 3 City Councilor Robert Preciado.
12: This was a choice that made sense just in terms of the technology advancements that they have there.
11: The Holbrook Dispatch Center already serves several other communities, but being located about 45 miles from Marlboro, some residents expressed concerns about whether out-of-town dispatchers would be familiar with Marlboro streets.
12: It's modern technology. It's very hard to lose somebody, I think, especially if they're calling on a cell phone and then, you know, they're able to ping their GPS location almost immediately.
11: The changeover is anticipated to take place in summer of 2028. In Marlboro, Sherry Small, WBZ Boston's News Radio.
9: Meantime, more safety measures are coming for those who cycle the streets of Boston. Here's WBZ's Matt Phipps.
13: Officials in Boston will add protected bike lanes and make safety improvements along Tremont Street and Mission Hill. That's the stretch of road where city planner Louisa Gag was struck and killed by a truck in July. Changes include relocating parking spaces and restricting left-hand turns at Tremont and Parker Streets. The improvements follow public outcry over Gag's death and Mayor Michelle Wu's pledge to strengthen safety measures on streets throughout Boston. Weather permitting, construction is expected to begin next week. Matt Phipps, WBZ Boston's News Radio.
9: Now, Massachusetts, of course, already has hands-free driving laws in place, but on Beacon Hill, some lawmakers say technology is just moving too fast for those laws to keep up. During a hearing this week, State Senator Joe Comerford said the law that's in place right now does not explicitly ban recording or watching video while your device is mounted. She and other lawmakers connecting that to the death of a Northampton man who was biking. The driver of the car that crashed into him was FaceTiming while driving. Comerford has introduced a new bill that would expand the hands-free law already in place, including banning drivers broadcasting, recording, or capturing video of themselves. It would also ban drivers from viewing video, images, or text not related to the operation, navigation, or maintenance of the vehicle while driving. 10:18. Let's go now to the Gulf Coast. National Hurricane Center saying it's time for people there to hunker down. Hurricane and storm surge warnings up along the coasts of Alabama, Mississippi, and the Florida Panhandle. Hurricane Isaias, now a powerful Category 3 storm, max sustained winds of 120 miles an hour.
14: Storm surge numbers have been lifted, so I want the coast to take this storm surge very seriously. Could be as high as 9 feet to 10 feet now. It has been a powerful storm. The eye changing shape, the eye wall shrinking here, but a good powerful storm, weakening a little bit just before it makes the coastline likely. But I want you to think of this as a very powerful hurricane and not a weaker hurricane as it makes connection.
9: Now to ABC's Sam Champion. The waters right now off the Gulf Coast, just about 85 degrees, really fueling that storm. At last check, the eye of the storm is about 245 miles south of Pensacola, Florida. It is expected to move on shore later on today. And again, we'll see what's left of the storm Sunday night into Monday. At 10:19, Shakespeare once said all the world's a stage. And that includes the Boston Public Library's main branch in Copley Square, apparently. The Commonwealth Shakespeare Company is putting on Shakespeare at the Library through next week. You can make your way through the building and watch actors play out scenes from four of the playwright's best-known works. It takes about an hour to take in scenes from Hamlet, Henry V, Romeo and Juliet, and Twelfth Night. Registration is not required, but highly suggested due to area constraints. And you might still have one of these in your freezer at home. Maybe you, like many people I know, including me, lived on them in college. Celeste Pizza is going the way of the dodo. WBZ's Jim McKay is grabbing a slice of nostalgia from the frozen food aisle.
15: When you think of Celeste Pizza, this is usually the first thing that comes to mind.
16: They're a dollar, and you can't really beat pizza for a dollar.
15: Talking to some customers coming out of the Market Basket in Plymouth, many of whom I'm breaking the news to that Conagra Foods, the owner of Mama Celeste Pizza, has decided to discontinue the product after their current inventory is sold off.
16: Not the greatest pizza in the world.
15: Yeah, Mike from Kingston won't have any love lost, but many will. And if you're on a budget, you could still find them at the Dollar Tree for around a buck.
16: No, it's a dollar, so I don't blame you if you buy it. Not a great tasting pizza.
15: In the days of across-the-board inflation, some old standbys like Celeste have been a blessing, but her swan song has started, so grab one of those miniature slices while they're still around. In Plymouth, Jim McKay, WBZ, Boston's News Radio.
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9: 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Here it is, the Subaru Retailers of New England all-wheel drive traffic on the threes. I wish we could all just kind of stay home on Fridays and work from home and run the radio cord, Lori, all the way into bed or something.
22: I am all for it. I'm all for a four-day work week is what I am for. Okay, so I got to tell you, this happened quite some time ago, Nicole. It was that box truck that went off the road. Sometimes these things stay because it takes a long time to get them out of there.
9: Yep.
22: 24 northbound, so the right travel lane, it's actually the right lane has been reopened, but it's still in the breakdown lane. It's a box truck that went off the road, 24 northbound, just after Route 44. So we are still seeing some delays there. You want to keep it over to the left-hand side, obviously, although they have reopened that right-hand lane, which is very nice of them. Route 3 northbound, we have some construction going on, so that roadway is down to one lane approaching Route 14 there. It's slow from Route 3A to Route 14. Once you're on the expressway northbound, heavy volume there. Granite Ave up towards Southampton Street, but it's not terrible. Southbound side, you get some stop-and-go action happening right around Columbia Road, getting to Freeport Street. 93 southbound slows lower deck to the Zakim Bridge. That's not bad. Lever Connector continues to slow, getting onto Storrow Drive. And we're seeing delays, of course, on Route 1 north and southbound, you know, because it's happy times at the Topsfield Fair. And they've had the best week for it, haven't they, as far as the weather goes? 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Lori Grandy, WBZ's traffic on the threes.
0: Okay, back to you in about 10 minutes. Right now, though, it's time for the 4-day WBZ AccuWeather forecast. Not a bad weekend forecast for the fair either.
1: This afternoon will be mostly sunny, breezy, and quite nice with a high about 70. Tonight will be clear and cool. We'll slip to 50 in downtown Boston, closer to 40 in the coldest spots inland. Sunshine mixes with high clouds tomorrow, a little bit cooler, the high 66. Clouds increase Sunday, the high 62 to 66. Rain follows from tropical rainstorm Isaias Sunday night and lasts into early Monday. Later Monday, Columbus Day, clouds will maybe begin to break for some late day sun. Monday's high in the mid-60s. I'm AccuWeather meteorologist Joe Lundberg, WBZ, Boston's News Radio.
0: Temperatures out there right now, we're at 61 degrees in Ipswich, west of Boston, 62 in Framingham, south of Boston, 62 in Marshfield. In Boston at 1025, it is partly cloudy. Right now, we're at 61 degrees. It's time for New England business, and the Stirling Airport has a brand new owner. According to the Worcester Business Journal, a pilot from Cambridge bought up the airport on Greenland Road for $3.14 million. The owner says the airport will keep operating as normal while they figure out what comes next, including, of course, what happens with the Stirling Fair, which normally is held at the airport in September. Mortgage rates just keep climbing, putting even more pressure on would-be homebuyers to wait.
2: The sagging housing market receiving another blow, with mortgage rates climbing for the seventh straight week. The average 30-year fixed rate for a home loan now stands at 7.4%, up from 7.28% last week, according to mortgage buyer Freddie Mac. The higher mortgages can raise monthly premiums and sideline potential home buyers. Michelle Franzen, ABC News.
0: Already it's 1027. Coming up in the news at 1030 here on WBZ News Radio. Still no deal as we make our way toward potentially what could be one of the biggest strikes we've seen in Massachusetts. Stay with us.
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9: 10:30 in Boston right now. It is partly cloudy, 61 degrees, a bit breezy at Logan Airport, getting up to about 70 for the high today. Full forecast, including that weekend forecast, coming up in just about 3 minutes. I'm Nicole Davis. It is good to have you on this Friday with us. Here is what's happening at 10:30. Yesterday's sit-down between unionized nurses and Mass General Brigham apparently was not enough to avoid an upcoming strike. WBZ's Jim McKay has the update.
15: Last night, the nurses' union providing a statement saying the two sides have not reached an agreement. They did note, though, that there was, quote, some movement in the contract talks. They did say they are preparing for an indefinite strike on October 14th, which is this upcoming Wednesday. Jim McKay, WBZ, Boston's News Radio.
9: Meantime, in New York City, ICE officials holding a press conference a little while ago about the agent involved shooting there. They say the agents yesterday shot Oscar Belgal in the neck because they believed their lives were in danger as he was crashing into their vehicles as they tried to arrest him. Homeland Security Secretary Mark Wayne Mullen was asked about the child who was in the car.
14: We wasn't aware the child was in the car, I can tell you that. But do you know who was? Oscar. Oscar knew he had a child in his car. Oscar chose to accelerate at a high rate of speed and ram two different vehicles.
9: Mullen also calling mayors Ron Mamdani shameful, claiming he, quote, puts criminals over law-abiding citizens.
16: The mayor said he called President Trump and Homeland Security Secretary Mark Wayne Mullen demanding an end to ICE enforcement in the city.
30: We want ICE out of our city, ICE out of our schools, ICE out of our hospitals, ICE out of our streets, ICE away from our kids.
16: Sources tell ABC News ICE is increasing its daily arrest targets from 2,000 per day to 3,000 per day. But ICE insists there are no quotas.
9: ABC's Aaron Katursky reporting there from Manhattan. The Justice Department has reportedly been working to indict a former White House aide, claiming she lied to Congress when she testified about the Capitol riot. CBS News reports federal prosecutors have been presenting evidence about Cassidy Hutchinson to a grand jury in D.C. It is not clear what part of her testimony is being considered by these prosecutors. The Civil Rights Division, though, is apparently handling the case. And the U.S. ambassador to Greece is in some legal hot water right now. A former donor to President Trump claims she asked him to pay off her credit card debt in exchange for access to the president. Eric Dieter says he ultimately did not make the payment for Kimberly Guilfoyle because he didn't have the money.
31: The Wall Street Journal reporting that days before her confirmation hearing, Guilfoyle urged a Trump donor to pay off her $100,000 credit card bill, texting, "Honey, please, I need you to get this done for me today." We spoke with that donor, Eric Dieters.
32: Did you think that she was asking for that payment in exchange for something?
33: Oh, absolutely. She was so desperate for me to send that $100,000. She said, "If you do this for me," and it's in the text messages, "I will be your ride or die in Trump world."
31: Guilfoyle, her attorney, and the State Department did not respond to multiple requests for comment from ABC News.
9: And that is ABC's Jay O'Brien reporting there from Washington. It is 10:33. Traffic and weather together. We check it every 10 minutes, you know. Subaru Retailers of New England, all-wheel drive traffic on the threes. And what a good time it is when you're here, Lori.
10: You know, it's a fabulous time, I got to tell you. Oh. The reason that we have to check traffic every 10 minutes is because things can change so quickly, as you well know. Mm-hmm. And sometimes not at all, which is pretty much what we have right now. Northbound Expressway, it's heavy volume from Granite Avenue getting to Southampton Street. Southbound side, you get some stop-and-go action right around Columbia Road to Freeport Street. Not bad on 93 southbound. I mean, just slow on the lower deck getting onto the Zakim Bridge. Lever connector is still slow. Now, the airport tunnels, the Sumner, the Ted, the Callahan, all carrying a lot of volume, but everything is moving doing okay. But I have some happy news for you. Ooh. They have finally cleared the box truck that went off the road, 24 northbound. It was just after Route 44, so that's some great news in Raynham. It was there like all morning long, so luckily they were able to get that out of there. Now, if you are heading over to the Topsfield Fair on this beautiful day, you can expect delays on Route 1 northbound between South Main Street and Central Street, and also on the southbound side between Route 97 and South Main Street as well. 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Lori Grant, WBZ's traffic on the threes.
9: Okay, we'll check back in a few, but right now let's go see what the weekend forecast is looking like. And I can tell you right now, for the rest of the day into tomorrow and even Sunday, not too bad. Mostly sunny, breezy out there this afternoon. We have a high near 70, so not quite as warm as it was yesterday, but close enough. And then for tonight, clear skies, good for stargazing if you're heading out and about for a Friday night out. Low near 50 in Boston, 40s though in the suburbs, so wear that cute dress, but have a nice jacket too. For tomorrow, sun mixing with high clouds, high in the mid 60s, and then we have more clouds coming in on Sunday. We've got a high near 65. We are watching what is now Hurricane Isaias, which is about to come on land here later on today in the Gulf Coast region, and whatever is left from that is expected to be showing up in our neck of the woods by Sunday night. Already feeling that breeze out there on the Cape in Hyannis right now, gusting from the west at 25 miles an hour at 62 degrees. Even windy in Fitchburg, gusting to 20 or 62 degrees. North of Boston, 25 mile an hour wind gusts at 60 degrees. And in Boston at Logan Airport, mostly sunny, 62 right now. And the wind from the west at 20 is gusting to 32. Now, it might seem like a harmless game of softball, but for some neighbors in Hyde Park, it's anything but.
0: A sleepy field in the quiet part of Hyde Park has been home to a furious debate since the beginning of the summer.
1: Softball league that use the baseball diamonds here for their weekend games.
0: For years, some abutting residents have long felt aggravated by the softball leagues here. They report the games can monopolize the park for 12 hours a day on both weekend days, which City Councilor Enrique Pepin has heard.
1: There's concerns about the noise and the length of the games and how much they stretch throughout the day.
0: Loud music, tons of traffic hogging up the parking, and even just parking in the middle of the street and trash everywhere have also been reported. A couple of locals have said it's never been worse. Pepin says part of the reason was construction at Clifford Park in Roxbury.
1: So a lot of the games were transferred to this park, which is why in the past 2 years, we have seen an uptick in usage.
0: He says the city, the residents, and the softball players need to find a middle ground to use the park safely. Kyle Schaffel, WBZ, Boston's News Radio.
9: Now, the city of Boston says it has been working closely with residents and league organizers to address concerns and minimize the impact of those games. Boston's head of security is on unpaid leave and could lose his job after getting slapped with federal fraud charges. U.S. Attorney Leah Foley's office says Reuben Taylor was charged with one count of wire fraud last month. It's connected to a loan for pandemic relief in the PPP program in 2021. Taylor on the application saying he was working as an auto mechanic, but he was actually working for the city and had been since 2008. Prosecutors say he spent more than $20,000 he got from the loan on personal expenses. He has since agreed to plead guilty and has to pay the money back plus interest and serve a year of probation. Overseas, Iran-backed Houthi rebels are claiming responsibility for yesterday's attack on the airport in the Saudi Arabian capital of Riyadh. Three people were killed, several others were hurt.
2: The State Department is now issuing warnings for U.S. citizens in Saudi Arabia, Jordan, and Qatar, saying in part hostilities have the potential to escalate rapidly. Now, Saudi Arabia has been fighting a war against the Houthis in Yemen for years, but the war in Iran has inflamed that conflict even further. The Pentagon has been preparing for more strikes on Iran to break that conflict, but yesterday, conscious perhaps of the political fallout, now President Trump says he will not strike Iran before the midterms.
9: That is ABC's James Longman. Several airlines, by the way, have canceled or suspended flights to Riyadh for the time being, including Fly Dubai and Emirates. It is 10:38. Time for Bloomberg Business. Courtney Donahoe, what's happening with the markets right now?
10: Well, stocks are making a comeback this morning after 2 days of losses. President Trump said in a social media post that the U.S. would not be attacking Iran before November's midterm election. So the S&P 500 is rising 26 points, the Dow gaining 165. Meantime, Taylor Farms will suspend iceberg lettuce shipments from central Mexico for much of next summer. The produce giant was linked to the recent cyclospora outbreak that sickened more than 12,000 people and killed two. Taylor Farms grows and processes a large portion of the produce sold in the country, including 40% of bagged or packaged salads. The supplier says it's also ramping up water and crop testing and investing in new technology to better detect contamination. I'm Courtney Dunhoe, Bloomberg Business on WBZ Boston's News Radio.
9: Thanks so much, Courtney. 10:39, traffic and weather together coming up at 10:43. We'll check out that weekend forecast. Stay with us.
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24: It was a big night for the Bruins, who bounced back thusly from a pair of uninspired performances to shell Utah 6-1 on Garden Ice. The big story on offense, Boston's power play, which went 3-for-4 in the night, including two goals from Captain David Pastrnak.
3: tying Brad Marchand for fourth all-time in team history in regular season play. Head coach Marco Sturm.
4: I'm happy for him. You know, there's also a little bit of pressure, too, to having that C on New Jersey. So it's a little different. It was a big night for him.
3: But it wasn't all perfect, he says.
4: You know, as soon as you're up 3-4 goals all set and the details were a little missing, we play a little bit looser. It drives me crazy sometimes, trust me. But yeah, a win is a win, and I'm very happy the way we bounced back today.
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9: It is 10:43, and every 10 minutes it's time for the Subaru Retailers of New England all-wheel drive. Traffic on the threes. Lori, this time you're brought to us by McFarland Energy.
10: Still so thrilled that our earlier crash we had, it was a box truck that went off the roadway 24 northbound at Route 44 in Raynham. It had been there for hours, but it finally cleared out. They were able to get it out of there, open all the lanes, and we are good to go now. It is, well, actually, I shouldn't say we're completely out of the woods there, because we do still have a lot of residual volume as it was slowing the ride there. You know, you can't help but take a look over when there are flashing lights. I do it myself. 93 southbound, it's just slow at the lower deck getting onto the Zaken Bridge. Barely need to mention that. Lever Connector is still slow getting onto Storrow Drive there. The Tobin Bridge is in good shape, and things are moving pretty well through the airport tunnels. Just a lot of volume, but still moving okay. Now, we are dealing with some stop-and-go action on the northbound side of the expressway. First of all, it's slow from Granite Ave getting up to Southampton Street. Then it's heavy getting into the O'Neill Tunnel right now. Southbound side, the heaviest stuff we're seeing there is between the South Bay Mall and Freeport Street. Usual, you know, heavy volume there. Keep in mind, of course, Topsfield Fair causing some delays. Route 1 north and southbound in Topsfield, as you would well imagine. 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Lori Grandy, WBZ's traffic on the threes.
9: For the rest of the afternoon, if the fair is where you're off to or whatever you're doing, it's going to be a gorgeous one. We've got temperatures in the upper 60s, low 70s. It is going to be a windy one, so again, if you are picking up a fair snack, it might get blown out of your hands. Or if you're eating lunch outside, watch the napkins. We've got winds gusting from the west up to about 30 miles an hour right now. So yeah, it's sunny, it's bright, it's nice, but it's just a bit gusty. Now for tonight, clear skies, low near 50 in Boston, 40s if you're north and west, and then for tomorrow, mix of sun and clouds, and we've got a high near 65. More clouds moving in on Sunday before we get whatever is left of Hurricane Isaias.
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9: Two degrees in Boston right now at Logan Airport. Again, just a few stray clouds right now at 10:46. We'll have more on that four-day forecast coming up in under 10 minutes right here on WBZ. Good morning. I'm Nicole Davis, and here are the five things you need to know. Happening now at the Boston Federal Courthouse, opening statements officially underway in the Matthew Farwell trial. He is accused in the death of Sandra Birchmore. Union nurses at Brigham and Women's Hospital say they did not reach an agreement with Mass General Brigham during yesterday's talks. Yemen's Houthi rebels claiming responsibility for an attack at an airport in Riyadh, Saudi Arabia. Three people were killed. And ICE officials say their agents shot a man in the neck in New York City yesterday because they thought their lives were in danger. Community assistance groups are getting ready for an especially busy winter, thanks in part to a new home heating program announced by the governor's office this week. WBZ's Kendall Buell has more on that.
5: I'm very concerned about it right now. People are panicked.
8: As CEO of Community Action, Inc., Carrie Sharon Perry is seeing that firsthand. As temperatures drop and prices soar, the cost of home heating oil up 73% over this time last year. So Perry's ecstatic about Governor Healey's move this week to expand assistance for low-income residents and expand eligibility to mid-income households. Many of the latter, she says, might not even know they're eligible, but will.
5: Once the portal is live, we'll be pushing it out to community members. We're not shy about getting the word out. We'll be screaming this from the rooftops.
8: As for when the new portals have been created and go live,
5: this is a brand new program. These are complicated, large systems that need to be set up. We expect applications will be available in December.
8: In the meantime, Perry's urging patience and assuring concerned residents help is on the way. Kendall Buell, WBZ, Boston's News Radio.
9: Boston's speed safety program might have hit a snag in Dorchester. Rochester. WBZ's Chris Fama tells us why.
11: An impasse of sorts seems to have formed between city officials in Dorchester and the mayor's office regarding the administration's safety surge program, which was launched in 2023, designed to place speed humps in city neighborhoods to slow the pace of traffic and create safer roads. According to the Dorchester Reporter, city councilors John Fitzgerald and Brian Worrell see clarity on a perceived pause in the program, which has halted installation of the traffic calming measures, which these residents say have proved effective.
12: It helps slow down drivers, and it does make it safe, make it more safe in the community.
13: Yeah, they're helpful because you get a lot of people out there that don't pay attention.
11: Chris Fama, WBZ. Boston's News Radio.
9: Heading over south of Boston in Carver, police say they're still searching for the hit-and-run driver who hit two teenagers earlier this week at a school bus stop. Here's WBZ's Jim McKay.
14: The two teens were students at Old Colony in Rochester. They were allegedly struck with the side mirror of a dark-colored pickup truck with LED lights on Thursday morning as they were waiting at a bus stop along Forest Street, and the school bus driver was witness to the incident. According to police, the two students were taken to the hospital for their injuries. Right now, Carver police are asking for the public's help for any information or surveillance footage in that area to help in the investigation. Jim McKay, WBZ, Boston's News Radio.
9: And west of Boston, the Fitchburg Firefighters Union is publicizing its vote of no confidence in their fire chief. Chief Dante Suarez has been on administrative leave since earlier this year in February. He's suing the city and its mayor for allegedly retaliating against him for opposing the elimination of the emergency alert system and claiming the city discriminates against employees of color. A telegram says a few weeks before Suarez was put on leave, Fitchburg firefighters Local 3128 overwhelmingly passed a no-confidence vote. The union citing six reasons for the vote, including that Suarez repeatedly and unlawfully violated common bargaining practices, created irrational policies that made union members and the public less safe, and displayed erratic, intimidating, and inappropriate behavior through memos, text messages, and meetings. Meantime, on the Vineyard, the family of a teenage girl there secretly recorded by the former Oak Bluffs fire chief has filed a civil lawsuit. Police initially arresting John Rose in 2024 after the 14-year-old daughter of a woman Rose dated found a hidden camera in her bedroom. Earlier this year, Rose was sentenced to 14 months probation after admitting to sufficient facts for a finding of guilty. The girl's family now wants to get at least $1 million in compensatory damages, claiming emotional distress, loss of security, loss of privacy, and public humiliation. It is 10:50, and the ex-fiancé of late actress Hayden Panettiere has moved to take control of her estate and says others are looking to make cash off her death.
15: Vladimir Klitschko and their 11-year-old daughter Kaya, who is the sole heir to the star's multi-million dollar fortune, appearing virtually before a Los Angeles court on Thursday. It comes after the Ukrainian former boxer filed a petition claiming a non-family member had sold some of Panettiere's jewelry at a pawn shop. Attorneys for Klitschko asking for him to have the power to request and authorize law enforcement to investigate and aid in the recovery of property believed to have been misappropriated.
9: And that update there is ABC's Alex Stone. Panettiere died in August of an accidental drug overdose. She was 36 years old. It's 10:51. Traffic coming up in 2 minutes and the weekend forecast in three.
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9: 10:53 every 10 minutes. We are here for you doing traffic on the threes. What do you know? It's 53. Lori, I think it's time for the Subaru Retailers of New England all-wheel drive traffic on the threes, which means it's time for you.
10: Well, luckily, Nicole, I have got my ducks in a row, and I looked at all the cameras. I talked to our producers. Kristen was still out there. She was talking to me as well. So we got everything going on out there. It takes a village,
9: yes,
10: folks.

0: crash. Some call it 95. I like to call it 128. We're right there in Woburn, 128 southbound. There's a crash in the left-hand lane right by Washington Street. 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Lori Grandy, WBZ's traffic on the threes.
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1: 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You'll be on Lori's top eight. All right, 10:55. 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
2: This afternoon will be gorgeous with lots of sunshine, a nice breeze, and a high temperature near 70. Skies will be clear tonight. We'll dip to about 40 in the coldest inland suburbs, about 50 in downtown Boston. For tomorrow, that sunshine becomes mixed with high clouds, our high temperature 66. Clouds continue to stream in from the south and southwest on Sunday, the high 62 to 66. We'll see periods of rain from tropical rainstorm Isaias Sunday night into early Monday. Clouds may break for some sun Monday afternoon, the high for Columbus Day in the mid-60s. I'm AccuWeather meteorologist Joe Lundberg, WBZ, Boston's News Radio.
1: It is 10:55 in Boston right now. It is 62 degrees, and the final weekend of the Topsfield Fair is just about here. Get your fried dough and get some entertainment. WBZ's Drew Mulholland, speaking of entertainment, tells us about what happened last night.
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1: And a very important rescue was made off the coast of Nantucket back on Wednesday afternoon. A fishing boat crew is getting a lot of credit with rescuing a dog. The boat's captain was alerted to be on the lookout for a golden retriever caught up in the current. The Nantucket Harbor Master says they found the golden retriever, they spotted him, got him out of the water, and quickly brought it to shore. The office crediting the rescue to quick communications and a lot of teamwork out there between emergency responders and the island's maritime community. And lots of great photos posted on Facebook on the Harbor Master's page. A very happy puppy.
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4: At 11 o'clock in Boston right now, it is 64 degrees at Logan Airport. Lots of sun. We'll get the forecast coming up in just a few minutes. I'm Nicole Davis. Good morning to you. Here's what's happening. Opening statements officially underway this hour in the Matthew Farwell murder trial. WBZ's Mike Macklin checking in from Boston Federal Court.
5: The jury of 10 men and 6 women is seated, ready to hear the evidence in the trial of former Stoughton police officer Matthew Farwell. Farwell is charged in the death of Sandra Birch, the young woman he's accused of sexually exploiting when she was underage, then trying to stage her death as a suicide after she told him she was pregnant. Prosecutors allege Farwell initiated criminal sexual contact with Birchmore when she was just 15 years of age, too young to consent under Massachusetts law. At the federal courthouse in Boston, Mike Macklin, WBZ, Boston's News Radio.
4: 1101, federal authorities have provided more information about yesterday's shooting in New York City by ICE agents. Officials say agents shot Oscar Belgal in the neck while trying to arrest him because they believed their lives were in danger. They say Belgal was ramming his vehicle into two others trying to get away. Homeland Security Secretary Mark Wayne Mullen says a child was in the car when it happened.
6: We wasn't aware the child was in the car, I can tell you that. But do you know who was? Oscar. Oscar knew he had a child in his car. Oscar chose to accelerate at a high rate of speed and ram two different vehicles.
4: The child was not hurt. A Reading man is due in court in Vermont this afternoon after his mother was killed inside their home. Officials say Andrea Hannafin was found dead yesterday after midnight of an apparent gunshot wound. Authorities identifying her son, 22-year-old Ryan, as a person of interest. Police describing him as armed and dangerous. Vermont State Police arresting him yesterday afternoon near Sugar Bush on a fugitive from justice charge. And more safety measures are coming for those who cycle the streets of Boston.
7: Officials in Boston will add protected bike lanes and make safety improvements along Tremont Street in Mission Hill. That's the stretch of road where city planner Louisa Gag was struck and killed by a truck in July. Changes include relocating parking spaces and restricting left-hand turns at Tremont and Parker Streets. The improvements follow public outcry over Gag's death and Mayor Michelle Wu's pledge to strengthen safety measures on streets throughout Boston. Weather permitting, construction is expected to begin next week. Matt Phipps, WBZ, Boston's News Radio.
4: At 11:03, it's traffic and weather together time. We've got the Subaru Retailers of New England all-wheel drive traffic on the threes. And we say good morning to Lexi Mack. Hi there, Lexi.
8: Hi, Nicole. It's so good to be here. Alrighty, so we've got a couple things going on. First off, that crash on 95 northbound at in Woburn has cleared, but expect lingering traffic in the area. North of town, also, we've got a bit of a situation on 495. On the northbound side, there's a disabled vehicle at Route 114. It's a car that lost a tire. That tire actually bounced down to the southbound side, creating a crash that's got the left lane blocked on 495 southbound at Route 114. Downtown, the lower deck of 93 is stop and go until you hit the Zakin Bridge. The Leverett Connector inbound is slow down to Staro Drive. It's slow going in the Sumner Tunnel between East Boston and I-93. And there's heavy traffic on the Tobin Bridge southbound between the Chelsea Curves and the on-ramp from Everett Ave. The expressway northbound has heavy pockets of traffic between East Milton Square and Southampton Street, then again between South Station and the O'Neill Tunnel. The expressway southbound is stop and go between South Bay Mall and Neponset Circle. Lexi Mack, WBZ's traffic on the threes.
4: Checking out the forecast for the rest of the afternoon, getting into the weekend. It's going to be another beautiful day, and it's going to be another blustery one as well. We've got temperatures getting up to about 70 for the high today under mostly sunny skies, and that wind is just continuing to stick around. Can't seem to shake it. If you are somebody who flies kites professionally, this has been a great week for you. Gusting from the west right now at just about 25 to 30 miles an hour for many of us. We've got a high today again, just about 70 for tonight, clear, still breezy. Low just about 50 in Boston, 40s if you're north and west. Then for tomorrow, mix of sun and clouds and a high near 65. Thickening clouds on Sunday, high in the mid-60s. And then on Sunday night, whatever is left of Hurricane Isaias is going to be showing up and sticking around into parts of Monday. On the Cape in Provincetown right now, it is 61 degrees in Marshfield over toward the South Shore, 61. West of the city, 56 in Worcester. North of Boston, Salem, you're at 61. And in Boston at 11:05, it is 64 degrees over at Logan Airport. Now, as we make our way into the election, the first of two debates for the gubernatorial candidates is in the books. 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
9: Governor Maura Healey and Republican challenger Mike Minogue go toe-to-toe.
10: With Donald Trump as president, it is never more important than now who your governor is.
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9: President Trump is a popular target of Governor Healey, moderated by WBZ TV's John Keller and heard right here on WBZ News Radio. Both fight over the high cost of living in Massachusetts, taxes, immigration. A Senate debate is next on the docket between incumbent Ed Markey and Republican John Deaton. 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
4: The Trump administration is investigating a number of universities locally for alleged J-1 visa fraud, including MIT and Harvard.
12: Harvard and MIT are among nine universities accused of abusing the J-1 visa program, which allows foreign nationals to study, teach, or conduct research on a temporary basis. Vice President J.D. Vance says the named institutions do it at a much higher rate than other universities across the country.
13: They're using these visas way too much. They're using them to undercut the wages of American grad students and American researchers, and it simply has to stop.
12: Vance says the universities in question are employing J-1 visas for federally funded grants at a rate of about 61% compared to the national average of 38%. Subpoenas to the institutions, including Harvard and MIT, have been sent. In Cambridge, James Rojas, WBZ, Boston's News Radio.
4: She starred in movies like Pitch Perfect and The Hunger Games, but now get ready to see her take on a new role of Karen Reed. Here's WBZ's Shane Stokes.
14: Amazon Prime Video has officially ordered a new series about Karen Reed, which will star and be executive produced by Elizabeth Banks. News of the series first broke last year, and according to Variety, Amazon has greenlit 8 episodes, which will be based on the Law and Crime in Wondery podcast, which followed Reed's case from the first trial to the retrial to everything in between. In a statement, the Emmy-nominated actress and Pittsfield native said, "I grew up in Massachusetts, and like so many people there, we watched this case divide families, friends, and entire towns. Reed is not involved with the series, and there's currently no word on a release date just yet." Shane Stokes, WBZ, Boston's News Radio.
4: And this year's Nobel Peace Prize has been awarded to South African-born jurist and former UN human rights chief Navi Pillay. She gave a brief statement accepting the award, thanking the Nobel Committee for their decision.
15: "I've had many honors in my lifetime, but you don't expect any more honors once you've turned 85.
4: She was honored by the committee for her efforts to promote peace and international law. 11:08, time for Bloomberg Business. We welcome Andrew O'Day, and unprecedented gloom. That's not great for a Friday, Andrew.
16: Yeah, that's a good topic to bring up here. Happy Friday. Americans have never felt worse economically than right now. At least that's according to the latest measure of consumer sentiment from the University of Michigan. It has the lowest collective view of current economic conditions in the 7-decade history of the index, weighed by inflation, rising borrowing costs, and slowing employment growth. Overall, the sentiment reading slid to a 5-month low as consumers expressed some rising economic expectation. Despite how the masses are feeling, the market feels pretty good right now as Wall Street gears up for what's expected to be a strong earnings reporting season starting next week. Right now, the Dow is up 209, NASDAQ gaining 100, S&P up 27. Andrew O'Day, Bloomberg Business on WBZ, Boston's News Radio.
4: Thanks so much. 11:09, traffic and weather together. That's coming up in a matter of minutes here on WBZ at 11:13. After that, we get the latest on Hurricane Isaias, which is hours away from making landfall on the Gulf Coast. And also, we'll take a look and see what's happening with some emergency services in Central Mass. I'm
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23: With most of the Celtics core taking the night off in their preseason debut against Cleveland, opportunities were present for some of the new guys on the green, like guard Devin Carter.
24: I think the main point is just, you know, picking up full court, showcasing my defensive ability, you know, just beat me on offense, and, you know, I think I did a great job of that.
23: A game-high 17 points on 5 of 9 shooting for the former Providence College Friar, who had quite the summer, traded from Sacramento to Atlanta, waived by the Hawks, then finding a home in Boston.
24: Oh, yeah. I was already telling my friends and stuff, it just feels way different. Just having an opportunity to play in front of New England fans again and being in that area is just a blessing. So, super excited.
23: Chris Fama, WBZ, Boston's News Radio.
4: 11:13, every 10 minutes, it's time to go take a look at the roads. Subaru Retailers of New England, all-wheel drive, traffic on the threes. Here's Lexi.
8: Thanks so much, Nicole. Okay, so we are still dealing with quite a lot of drama on 495 at Route 114. There's a disabled vehicle on the northbound side that's backing up traffic to Route 28. It's a truck that lost two tires, and one of those tires struck a vehicle on the southbound side. That caused a crash blocking the left lane on 495 southbound at Route 114, backing up traffic from Marston Street, Merrimack Street. Then we are seeing some delays on Route 1 northbound as you make your way to the Topsfield Fairground due to, you know, the Topsfield Fair. The lower deck of 93 is stop and go until the Zakim Bridge. The Lever Connector is crowded as you make your way down to Starro Drive. It's slow going in the Sumner Tunnel, but thankfully that has eased up just a bit. And there's still heavy traffic on the Tobin Bridge southbound between the Chelsea Curves and the on-ramp from Everett Ave. The expressway northbound is stop and go between Adams Street and Southampton Street, then again between South Station and the O'Neill Tunnel. The expressway southbound, you're on the brakes between Mass Ave and Savin Hill. 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Lexi Mack, WBZ's Traffic on the Threes.
4: At 11:14, we are looking at another beautiful day out there. Just a few stray clouds, and the wind is again going to be the feature for our weather here today. A very gusty from the west, and at some points you could see wind gusts up to 30 miles an hour. Many of us on the coast already are. And later on tonight, we'll have a clear sky for your Friday night activities. We have a low just about 50 on the coast, 40s if you're in the suburbs. Mix of sun and clouds for tomorrow, a high near 65. More clouds coming in on Sunday with a high in the mid-60s. And we'll see what's left of Hurricane Isaias coming in on Sunday night. We'll get an update on that storm in under 5 minutes.
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4: Partly cloudy skies in Boston right now at 11:15, 64 degrees, and you have made it to Friday. Hope you've got some good plans this weekend. I'm Nicole Davis. Here are the five things you need to know. Opening statements underway in the Matthew Farwell murder trial in Boston Federal Court. Ryan Hanifin, due in Vermont court this afternoon, is a fugitive from justice in connection with the death of his mother in Reading. Boston's head of security on unpaid leave after agreeing to plead guilty to federal pandemic relief fraud charges. And the Trump administration says it is now investigating several universities, including Harvard and MIT, this over alleged J-1 visa fraud. The town of Marlboro is getting ready to change up its emergency dispatch operations. WBZ Sherry Small reports there are some concerns about where those operations are going.
0: At last Monday's Marlboro City Council meeting, all were in agreement that in mid-2028, Marlboro's dispatch center would cease operations, and instead, emergency police and fire calls will be handled by the Holbrook Regional Emergency Communications Center, about 45 miles away. Mayor Christian Dumas says the move is in the best interest of public safety. Marlboro has struggled to keep its own dispatch center fully staffed with frequent employee turnover. Some residents, however, raised concerns about out-of-town dispatchers not being familiar with Marlboro. Ward 3 City Councilor Robert Preciado says some city councilors visited the Holbrook facility and say its technology addressed any concerns.
1: With a growing city like this, we've definitely outgrown what we currently have. It is a sound decision in terms of safety.
0: In Marlboro, Sherry Small, WBZ Boston's News Radio.
4: Now, Massachusetts does have a hands-free driving law in place, safe driving laws in general, but some lawmakers on Beacon Hill say technology, the way it is developing, is just moving too fast to keep up. During hearing this week, State Senator Joe Comerford of Western Mass said the laws in place do not explicitly ban watching video or recording video while your device is mounted or hands-free. She and other lawmakers were talking about the story of a Northampton man who was killed while riding his bike. The driver of the car that crashed into him was FaceTiming while driving. Comerford has introduced a brand new bill that would expand the hands-free laws already in place, as including banning drivers broadcasting, recording, or capturing images and video of themselves. 11:18, we just got a brand new update from the National Hurricane Center about Hurricane Isaias. The Category 3 hurricane still has max sustained winds of 120 miles an hour. It is now expected to be just as strong or close to it when it makes landfall later on today. The eye of the storm right now about 190 miles south of Pensacola, Florida. Watching the radar here, some rain bands already starting to come on land in parts of Alabama and Florida. ABC Sam Champion reports storm surge warnings and hurricane warnings are up along that whole area.
2: Storm surge numbers have been lifted, so I want the coast to take this storm surge very seriously. Could be as high as 9 feet to 10 feet now. It has been a powerful storm. The eye changing shape, the eye wall shrinking here, but a good powerful storm. Weakening a little bit just before it makes the coastline likely, but I want you to think of this as a very powerful hurricane and not a weaker hurricane as it makes connection.
4: And here in New England, we will end up seeing what's left of Isaias Sunday night into Monday. The United Nations saying today that the move by the Pentagon to live stream the execution of former Army Major Nidal Hassan amounts to torture. Defense Secretary Pete Hegseth announcing that plan yesterday, saying that the execution will be carried out via firing squad and the whole world will be able to see as it happens on December 3rd. ABC's Martha Raddatz reports public executions in the U.S. have been phased out for some time now.
3: There has not been a public execution in nearly a century. And of course, that was long before the internet, where the execution could live online forever. Senator Tom Tillis writing on X that live streaming the execution is beyond disgusting, saying public executions are what oppressive dictatorships do. It should not be happening in America.
4: Amnesty International says at this time, globally, only Iran and Afghanistan continue to carry out public executions. And protesters marched on Boston Common last night, coming together to show solidarity with Jane Doe, the former Cornell student who says she was drugged with ketamine and gang raped at a frat house. There's also a candlelight vigil in Lexington. These were just two of dozens of demonstrations around the country, including at Columbia in New York.
5: Today is today to let abusers and the institutions that protect them know that you will not have the comfort of our silence.
4: The men accused in the Cornell case claim the sex was consensual. They are innocent. Jane Doe's attorney says she is now facing attacks, including swatting at her house. 11:20. Let's go to the movies now, where a new horror movie is looking to scare up the bucks at the box office.
6: Somebody was in the house.
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32: 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WBZ, Boston's News Radio.

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4: 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The Subaru Retailers of New England, all-wheel drive, traffic on the threes. Here's Lexi.
5: Thanks so much, Nicole. Let's dive in. The lower deck of 93 is stop and go until you hit the Zakin Bridge. The Leverett Connector is crowded down Pistaro Drive. There's heavy traffic on the Tobin Bridge southbound between the Chelsea Curves and the on-ramp from Everett Ave. The expressway northbound has heavy pockets of traffic between East Milton Square and Southampton Street, then again between South Station and the O'Neill Tunnel. The expressway southbound is stop and go between Mass Ave and Savin Hill. 495 at Route 114 is looking slow on either side. There's a disabled vehicle on the northbound side that's got traffic backed up to Route 28, and a crash blocking the left lane on the southbound side that's got traffic backed up from Marston Street. And of course, we're seeing a little bit of delays on Route 1 on either side as you make your way to the Topsfield Fairgrounds. 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Lexi Mack, WBZ's Traffic on the Threes.
4: Let's go see what our weekend forecast has in store. The four-day WBZ AccuWeather forecast. 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
6: Lots of sunshine this afternoon. Once again, breezy, quite comfortable. The high about 70. Tonight will be clear with light winds. We'll dip to 40 in the coldest spot. Inland, about 50 in the city. Sunshine mixes with clouds tomorrow, the high 66. It turns mainly cloudy for Sunday, the high 62 to 66. Rain will hold off till after dark, but then we'll see periods of rain from tropical rainstorm Isaias Sunday night into early Monday. Monday afternoon, the clouds may break for some sun. Monday's high in the mid-60s. I'm AccuWeather meteorologist Joe Lundberg, WBZ, Boston's News Radio.
4: 11:25 right now, our temperatures, we're at 62 as we make our way toward the coast in Plymouth. West of Boston right now in Needham, we're at 61. North of the city in Woburn, 61 as well. In Boston at 11:25, it is partly cloudy and 64.
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4: And it's time for New England business at 11:25. For the first time in a decade, more craft breweries in Massachusetts are closing than opening. And also for the first time in 7 years, there are fewer than 200 such breweries left in Massachusetts. The Boston Business Journal reports those who are a success are expanding, but those who are struggling are throwing more ideas at the wall, trying to find new ways to stay open and do business. 36 new breweries opened during the local industry's peak in 2017. Closures have been speeding up over the past few years. The frozen pizza aisle at your local market, dollar store, or Packy will be losing a legendary name soon.
8: When you think of Celeste Pizza, this is usually the first thing that comes to mind.
9: They're a dollar, and you can't really beat pizza for a dollar.
8: Talking to some customers coming out of the Market Basket in Plymouth, many of whom I'm breaking the news to that Conagra Foods, the owner of Mama Celeste Pizza, has decided to discontinue the product after their current inventory is sold off.
9: Not the greatest pizza in the world.
8: Yeah, Mike from Kingston won't have any love lost, but many will. And if you're on a budget, you could still find them at the Dollar Tree for around $1.
9: No, it's a dollar, so I don't blame you if you buy it. not a great tasting pizza.
8: In the days of across-the-board inflation, some old standbys like Celeste have been a blessing, but her swan song has started, so grab one of those miniature slices while they're still around. In Plymouth, Jim McKay, WBZ, Boston's News Radio.
4: Shakespeare once did say that all the world's a stage, and that includes the Copley Square Library in Boston. The Commonwealth Shakespeare Company is putting on Shakespeare at the Library, where right now you can go and make your way through the building and watch actors play out scenes from four of the playwright's best-known works all over the building. It takes about an hour to take in the scenes from plays like Twelfth Night and Henry V, Hamlet, and Romeo and Juliet. You do not have to register, but it's highly suggested due to space constraints. It is 11:27, just ahead in the news at 11:30 here on WBZ News Radio. The latest as we approach a potential nurses' strike here in Massachusetts. And a Reading man is due in court this afternoon, wanted in the death of his mother.
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4: 11:30 in Boston right now. It is partly cloudy out there. 64 degrees, very breezy over at Logan Airport on this Friday morning. Good to have you with us. I'm Nicole Davis, and here is what's happening. Ryan Hanifin is due in court this afternoon after he was arrested yesterday in Vermont following a search for him throughout New England. He's the 22-year-old who was sought in connection with his mother's killing inside their Reading home. Officials say Andrea Hanifin was found dead of an apparent gunshot wound. Friends of her are remembering her as a helper and lover of animals.
19: The night before the body of Andrea Hanifin was found, she sent a text message to Marie Mazzio, founder of Kitty Connection, doing what she always did best, trying to help.
20: And said, "Hey, can you take a cat? I'm going to trap a cat in Malden. If I get it, can you take it?" And I'm like, "No, we're full."
19: Marie first met Andrea about 3 years ago. The mother and wife from Reading would foster cats looking for a forever home. Marie, founder of an animal rescue organization, was at her own home when she got the news from her volunteers.
20: It's like just immediate shock. I couldn't believe it. I didn't want to believe it. I thought it was a mistake.
19: But it wasn't a mistake. Marie wants people to know that one of the final acts that Andrea did in her life was trying to help a cat in need. In Medford, James Rojas, WBZ Boston's News Radio.
4: 11:31, yesterday's sit-down between unionized nurses at Brigham and Women's and Mass General Brigham apparently was not enough to avoid an upcoming strike.
0: Last night, the nurses union providing a statement saying the two sides have not reached an agreement. They did note, though, that there was, quote, some movement in the contract talks. They did say they are preparing for an indefinite strike on October 14th, which is this upcoming Wednesday. Jim McKay, WBZ, Boston's News Radio.
4: Keeping an eye out for Hurricane Isaias. It's a Category 3 storm now. We just got an update a short time ago from the National Hurricane Center. They now say that the storm is located just about 195 miles south of Pensacola. This is speeding up, making its way now to the north-northeast at 16 miles an hour. So the storm is expected to make landfall here later on this afternoon, if not early this evening. And when it does, it likely will be a Category 3. Or close to it. Now, as the Gulf Coast braces for the storm, the rest of us are bracing for higher prices at the pump.
21: About 13% of all U.S. oil production happens in the Gulf. Chevron and Shell have evacuated workers and shut down facilities there. And this comes at a time when oil refining is under intense strain. The national average for a gallon of regular gas at $4.36. If you're filling up an SUV like a Toyota Highlander right now, it's averaging almost $80.
4: And that is ABC's Elizabeth Schulze. Coming up, we remember a legendary coach, but first, 11:33, let's go see what the roads are doing now in traffic and weather together. The Subaru Retailers of New England, all-wheel drive traffic on the threes. Lexi, where are we holding up out there?
5: Thanks so much, Nicole. We're going to go to Route 495 and Route 114, where earlier we had quite a bit of drama, but thankfully it's in the clearing stage. That disabled vehicle on 495 northbound at Route 114 has cleared. Traffic is moving along nicely at the moment. 495 southbound, that crash at Route 114 has cleared, but we are still seeing some stubborn traffic holding on between Marston Street, Merrimack Street, and Route 114. Traffic lingers on either side of Route 1 as you make your way to the Topsfield Fairgrounds. The lower deck of 93 is backed up, stop and go until the Zakin Bridge. The Lever Connector inbound slows down to Starro, and there's heavy traffic on the Tobin Bridge southbound between Carter Street and the on-ramp from Everett Ave. The expressway northbound has heavy pockets of traffic between East Milton Square and the O'Neill Tunnel. The expressway southbound slows between Mass Ave and Savin Hill. 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Lexi Mack, WBZ's traffic on the threes.
4: And for the rest of the afternoon, if you've got plans outside, you should have great weather for it. We are looking at sunny skies across the board. No problems. Maybe, again, the wind could be a bit of an issue if you want to eat outside, have a picnic or something. Just watch your paper products. Other than that, we will stay dry, and we've got a high today near 70. For tonight, clear skies, low near 50 in Boston, 40s if you're north and west. For tomorrow, mix of sun and clouds and a high near 65. And then for Sunday, we have some clouds moving in, a high near 65. Then whatever is left from Hurricane Isaias is going to be showing up on Sunday night. It is expected to significantly weaken over the next couple of days after making landfall. So likely going to be a lot of rain and wind, but we're going to keep an eye on this throughout the weekend here on WBZ as it approaches. Monday, whatever is left of Isaias moves out. We'll have some sun in the afternoon and a high near 63. Right now in Boston, 64 degrees at 11:35, and it's going to be a very busy winter for community assistance groups all over the state. This thanks in parts to a new home heating program announced by the governor's office this week. WBZ's Kendall Buell has more on that.
22: I'm very concerned about it right now. People are panicked.
23: As CEO of Community Action Inc., Carrie Sharon Perry is seeing that firsthand as temperatures drop and prices soar. The cost of home heating oil up 73% over this time last year. So Perry's ecstatic about Governor Healey's move this week to expand assistance for low-income residents and expand eligibility to mid-income households. Many of the latter, she says, might not even know they're eligible, but will.
22: Once the portal is live, we'll be pushing it out to community members. We're not shy about getting the word out. We'll be screaming this from the rooftops.
23: As for when the new portals have been created and go live,
22: this is a brand new program. These are complicated, large systems that need to be set up. We expect applications will be available in December.
23: In the meantime, Perry's urging patience and assuring concerned residents help is on the way. Kendall Buell, WBZ, Boston's News Radio.
4: 11:36. This just into the WBZ newsroom. We have learned legendary coach and Hall of Fame tight end Mike Ditka has died. He spent over a decade as a player before becoming an assistant coach with the Dallas Cowboys. Later rose to national prominence as the head coach of the Chicago Bears for 11 seasons. Duh, Bears. Ditka led the Bears to the playoffs 7 times, including their Super Bowl 20 win against the Patriots, which remains, by the way, the only Super Bowl title in Bears history. He also spent time as head coach of the New Orleans Saints and as a commentator, had a barbecue line as well. Ditka's family announcing his death this morning. He was 86 years old. Boston's head of security is on unpaid leave this week, and he could now lose his job after he got slapped with federal fraud charges. Last month, U.S. Attorney Leah Foley's office said Reuben Taylor was charged with one count of wire fraud connected to a loan for pandemic relief from 2021. Taylor, at the time on his application, said he was working as an auto mechanic, but at the time he was actually working in a city job that he had been in since 2008. Prosecutors say he was able to get about $20,000 from that loan and spent it all on personal expenses. He has since agreed to plead guilty and has to pay the money back plus interest and serve a year of probation. And the U.S. ambassador to Greece in a bit of hot water as a former donor to President Trump's claiming she asked him to pay off her credit card debt in exchange for access to the president. Eric Dieters says he ultimately did not make the payment for Kimberly Guilfoyle.
2: The Wall Street Journal reporting that days before her confirmation hearing, Guilfoyle urged a Trump donor to pay off her $100,000 credit card bill, texting, "Honey, please, I need you to get this done for me today." We spoke with that donor, Eric Dieters.
3: Did you think that she was asking for that payment in exchange for something?
6: Oh, absolutely. She was so desperate for me to send that $100,000. She said, "If you do this for me," and it's in the text messages, "I will be your ride or die in Trump world."
2: Guilfoyle, her attorney, and the State Department did not respond to multiple requests for comment from ABC News.
4: And that is ABC's Jay O'Brien. It is 11:38. Let's get over to Bloomberg Business. Sandra O'Day, the cost of fuel is pretty much skyrocketing everywhere, and it's been rough for airlines, too.
7: Yeah, not just rough on us. Delta Airlines now thinks it will have been forced to pay $6 billion more this year than last year to fuel its planes. And even a robust year of air travel led by deep-pocketed business flyers isn't enough to make up the difference. Delta is reducing its full-year profit forecast due to those jet fuel prices. Delta stock is falling about 2%. While it's bad news for an airline the size of Delta, it's raising big worries about whether smaller airlines will be able to navigate the financial turbulence. Wall Street is finding its way higher right now. Dow gaining 237, NASDAQ up 135, S&P up 33, gains of about 0.5%. Andrew O'Day, Bloomberg Business on WBZ Boston's News Radio.
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10: You'll likely see a shot of Vegas owner Mark Davis in a box this Sunday at Foxborough when his Raiders come to New England to face the Patriots. The quirky 71-year-old has a reputation for being mercurial when it comes to his business dealings, but very predictable for his appetite. A frequent patron of P.F. Chang's, where former Raiders coach John Gruden once joined him for dinner, as he recounts on the Part of My Take podcast.
11: MD walks in, he sits up there, he's got the same seat, and they know exactly what he wants. They pretty much know what he wants. He absolutely is dialed in at PF Chang's. I mean, it's unbelievable.
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4: It's 11:43. 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Traffic on the threes. Lexi, where are we starting?
12: Thanks so much, Nicole. Let's start with the expressway. The expressway northbound has heavy pockets of traffic between East Milton Square and Southampton Street. Then you're on the brakes again between South Station and the O'Neill Tunnel. The lever connector south is crowded on either side. Route 1 northbound slows between South Main Street and Central Street as you make your way to the Topsfield Fairgrounds. Same can be said for Route 1 southbound, but between High Street and South Main Street. 495 northbound is a stop and go between Marston Street, Merrimack Street, and Route 213. Going back downtown for a second, the Ted Williams Tunnel is looking crowded in either direction, and the Tobin Bridge southbound, it has heavy traffic between Carter Street and the on-ramp from Everett Ave. This report is sponsored by AutoZone. 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Lexi Mack, WBZ's Traffic on the Threes.
4: At 11:44, you should have a great lunch hour if you're heading outside for lunch or even just to run some errands, whatever it is you're up to. Maybe you have the day off. It is a long holiday weekend, of course, and that is why we are enjoying what we see when it comes to the forecast. Mostly sunny today, very windy out there, and we've got a high just about 70 today. For tonight, clear skies, low near 50 in Boston, 40s if you're north and west, and then for tomorrow, mix of sun and clouds, and we've got a high in the mid-60s.
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4: 11:45 over in Boston right now. Mostly sunny. The wind from the west gusting to just about 30, 35 miles an hour right at the coast. Not as intense if you're inland, but still rather breezy out there. We'll get the full weekend forecast as well as looking ahead to next week. That is coming up in about 10 minutes. I'm Nicole Davis. Good morning to you. Here are the five things you need to know at 11:45. Legendary Chicago Bears coach and Hall of Fame tight end Mike Ditka has died. He was 86 years old. Hurricane Isaias, a Category 3 storm now as it surges toward the Gulf Coast. It is expected to make landfall just about later on this afternoon, if not early tonight. A Reading man is due in court in Vermont this afternoon, hours after his mother was found dead inside their home. And Amazon Prime Video has ordered a new series about Karen Reed, starring Elizabeth Banks in the title role. Residents of Dorchester are wondering where all the speed bumps have gone. WBZ's Chris Fama explains.
13: They're an improvement on city streets, say these drivers in Boston.
14: They're effective? The kids. We gotta be worried about the kids.
15: I think it's effective in areas where there's more families, especially with all the traffic in Boston.
13: Bottom line.
15: Safer streets, yeah.
13: Which is why many, like them, have embraced the mayor's safety surge program to install speed humps across multiple city zones, as announced and implemented over the past few years. Though a pair of city councilors now tell the Dorchester Reporter members of the chamber are confused about the application of the program, which appears to have stalled. Something these folks have noticed as well.
16: Definitely a little slack on that.
15: I noticed a bit more going in, now a bit less.
17: And you'd like to have more of them?
15: Yeah, I think that would be good.
13: Chris Fama, WBZ, Boston's News Radio.
4: Over to the Vineyard now at 11:46. The family of a teenage girl secretly recorded by the former Oak Bluffs fire chief has filed a civil lawsuit. Police initially arresting John Rose back in 2024 is after the 14-year-old daughter of a woman Rose was dating found a hidden camera in her bedroom. Earlier this year, Rose was sentenced to 14 months probation. He did admit to sufficient facts for a finding of guilty. Now in this suit, the girl's family is seeking at least $1 million in compensatory damages, claiming emotional distress, humiliation, loss of privacy, and loss of security. And Carver police are searching for a hit-and-run driver who struck two teens at a school bus stop.
0: The two teens were students at Old Colony in Rochester. They were allegedly struck with the side mirror of a dark-colored pickup truck with LED lights on Thursday morning as they were waiting at a bus stop along Forest Street, and the school bus driver was witness to the incident. According to police, the two students were taken to the hospital for their injuries. Right now, Carver police are asking for the public's help for any information or surveillance footage in that area to help in the investigation. Jim McKay, WBZ, Boston's News Radio.
4: 11:47, the Justice Department has reportedly been working to indict a former White House aide, claiming she lied to Congress when she was testifying about the Capitol riot. CBS News reports federal prosecutors have been presenting evidence about Cassidy Hutchinson to a grand jury in D.C. Now, back in 2022, among other subjects, Hutchinson testified to a House committee investigating the Capitol riot, claiming President Trump and former Chief of Staff Mark Meadows were warned that some supporters could be violent that day, but failed to take action. It's not clear what part of her testimony is being considered here by prosecutors or what the charges would be, but the Civil Rights Division is reportedly the one handling that case. 11:48, the latest now on the war between Russia and Ukraine. Over the past couple of days, at least 60 Ukrainians have been killed during the latest Russian missile and drone attacks. 33 civilians were killed at once when a Russian bomb hit a passenger bus.
18: Even by the standards of this war, this was a devastating attack by Russia. In the past 48 hours alone, more than 60 innocent Ukrainians have been killed in these mounting Kremlin attacks and are unable to advance on the front lines. Russia is now ramping up these airstrikes, not just overnight, but also during the day on the capital, Kyiv, but also on other cities across the country. President Zelensky is vowing revenge for these latest strikes and is again pleading with the US for more defensive missiles. Ian Pannell, ABC News. In London.
4: And in the Middle East, Iran-backed Houthi rebels are claiming responsibility for yesterday's attack on the airport in Riyadh, Saudi Arabia. Three people were killed, several other people were hurt. Several airlines now suspending or canceling flights to that airport for the time being, this including Fly Dubai, Emirates, and Lufthansa.
20: The State Department is now issuing warnings for U.S. citizens in Saudi Arabia, Jordan, and Qatar, saying in part hostilities have the potential to escalate rapidly. Now, Saudi Arabia has been fighting a war against the Houthis in Yemen for years, but the war in Iran has inflamed that conflict even further. The Pentagon has been preparing for more strikes on Iran to break that conflict, but yesterday, conscious perhaps of the political fallout, now President Trump says he will not strike Iran before the midterms.
4: That is ABC's James Longman with that update. It is 11:50, and when you have a sleepless night, who exactly is to blame? WBZ's Drew Mulholland takes a look at a new study.
27: Here's the deal. If you sleep with your dog, it's time to stop blaming the dog. New research in this week's Journal Plus One finds humans are the ones who tend to wake up the family dog. It happens several times a night, too. Experts studied only huskies and malamutes as part of a larger project, and about half of those in the study, well, they blamed the dog. But as scientists monitored the sleep, they find we should take the blame, the humans. Dogs who sleep elsewhere in the house, they seem to get a great night's sleep. Without a sprawling human, maybe you're a sprawler out there. All right. Drew Mulholland, WBZ, Boston's News Radio.
4: And who's a good dog? Well, there's some good fishermen out there, too. And over off the coast of Nantucket on Wednesday, a fishing boat crew is getting a lot of credit with rescuing a pup that was caught in the current. The golden retriever, according to the Nantucket Harbor Master, was spotted in the water. The fishing crew immediately got them out and got the dog back to shore. The dog is okay. Lots of great photos on the Nantucket Harbor Master's Facebook if you want to see. They call it a true maritime community rescue. 11:51, traffic in 2 minutes.
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4: At 11:53, it's time for traffic and weather together. Let's take a look at the roads first. Subaru Retailers of New England, all-wheel drive, traffic on the threes. Lexi, take it away.
12: Thanks so much, Nicole. Okay, so we've got a lot to talk about this afternoon. It is stop and go on either side of the Leverett Connector as you make your way into and out of town. It's crowded on both sides of the Ted Williams Tunnel. The Pike eastbound is stop and go between the ComAv overpass and Fenway Park. There's heavy traffic on the Tobin Bridge southbound between Carter Street and the on-ramp from Everett Ave. The expressway northbound has heavy pockets of traffic between the split and the O'Neill Tunnel, while the expressway southbound has minor delays between Columbia Road and Freeport Street. Route 3 southbound is stop and go between Route 18 and the Derby Street lane drop. Route 495 northbound, you're on the brakes between Marston Street and Route 213. 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Lexi Mack, WBZ's traffic on the threes.
4: And back to you in about 10 minutes, but let's go take a look at the four-day WBZ AccuWeather forecast.
6: This afternoon will be mostly sunny.

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1: Softball is proving to be just a little too rowdy for a certain neighborhood of Boston. WBZ's Heil Schaffel has that story.
2: Neighbors in a serene Hyde Park neighborhood say a parade of softball leagues is ruining their weekends.
3: Yes, there's a lot of people here, but also making sure that there's no parking violations, too.
2: Enrique Pepin is a city councilor from around here. He's heard plenty of griping from people who live near Ross Field, who have dealt with the softball leagues there for years. The complaints range from loud music to constant games that last for 12 hours to excessive trash and spectators who just park in the middle of the street.
3: Yeah, it's about finding the middle ground about how many permits do we give out to the softball leagues, how many days of the week do they get to play here.
2: Now that the games are over for the season, the city is planning to hold a public meeting on this on October 20th. In the meantime, Pepin says, in fairness, this is a pretty sleepy place most of the time. Maybe some excitement is a good thing.
3: It does bring a lot of life to the park.
2: Heil Schaffel, WBZ, Boston's News Radio.
1: And the city says it has been working closely with residents and league organizers to address these concerns and minimize the impact of the games. The NFL is joining the state of New Jersey in asking the Supreme Court to allow regulation for prediction markets. Critics call sites like Polymarket and Kalshi illegal sports betting operations, but the companies push back on that. ESPN reporter David Purdom explains why the NFL is getting involved.
4: What is very worried about is that there are not the proper oversight being installed in prediction markets ecosystem where player props and betting on lead games and things like odds to win the Super Bowl, they just aren't getting the oversight that the league would like to see.
1: And the NFL reporting yesterday, $1.8 billion in trades on the first Sunday of the season were connected to football. And again, sad news in the football world right now. We are learning that legendary Bears coach Mike Ditka has died. He was 86 years old. All right, 11:57, just ahead in about 3 minutes in the news at noon. Opening statements done in the Matthew Farwell trial, the latest from federal court.
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1: 68 degrees in Boston right now. It is high noon on Friday, and it is a bit cloudy out there right now, but we should have a pretty dry afternoon ahead. More on the forecast and looking ahead to the weekend coming up in just a few minutes. I'm Nicole Davis. Good afternoon. Here's what's happening. At the Boston Federal Courthouse in South Boston, opening statements are officially over in the Matthew Farwell trial. Jury selection ended earlier this morning. 16 people chosen to serve, four of whom will be alternates once this goes to deliberations. But for now, the jury gets to enjoy a long holiday weekend. They will be due back in court on Tuesday, and that is when testimony will begin. Farwell is facing charges in the death of Sandra Birchmore, whom he's accused of grooming from a young age. Prosecutors say back in 2021, he killed her and her unborn child and staged her death to look like a suicide. 12:01, the gloves coming off last night as the candidates for governor debated for the first time of the season, a debate you heard right here on WBZ.
2: Governor Maura Healey and Republican challenger Mike Minogue, back and forth they go.
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4: 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We're last in jobs, we're most expensive health care, electricity, education, child care. 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
2: 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Both fight over the high cost of living in Massachusetts, taxes, and immigration. President Trump is a popular target of Governor Healey, his name invoked dozens of times during the back and forth. Next up, a Senate debate between incumbent Ed Markey and Republican John Deaton Tuesday night, again hosted by WBZ TV. We'll carry it Tuesday night at 8 on WBZ News Radio or on the iHeartRadio app. Drew Mahal and WBZ, Boston's News Radio.
1: 12:02, President Trump making another attempt now to fire Federal Reserve Governor Lisa Cook. We've now learned the president is establishing a committee of inquiry to investigate allegations that Cook made false statements in mortgage applications. This move follows a Supreme Court ruling in June that Cook can keep her job after President Trump sought to fire her last year. The ruling found that Cook should have had notice and an opportunity to respond to the charges against her. And yesterday on Boston Common, protesters came together to show solidarity with Jane Doe, a former Cornell University student who claimed she was drugged and gang-raped at a frat house. There was also a candlelight vigil in Lexington as well, near the visitor center on Mass Ave. These just two of dozens of demonstrations that popped up around the country. This one was in New York at Columbia University.
5: Today is today to let abusers and the institutions that protect them know that you will not have the comfort of our silence.
1: The men accused in the Cornell case claim the sex was consensual and they're innocent. Coming up in a couple of minutes here on WBZ News Radio, a new series is coming to Amazon about a pretty high-profile court case here. We'll tell you all about it. Right now, though, at 12:03, the Subaru Retailers of New England all-wheel drive traffic on the threes certainly have some issues out there, Lexi.
6: We do indeed, Nicole. We do indeed. The expressway northbound has heavy pockets of traffic on between the split and the O'Neill Tunnel as you make your way north. The expressway southbound is sluggish between Columbia Road and Freeport Street. Route 3 southbound is stop and go between Route 18 and the Derby Street lane drop. Downtown, the Leverett Connector is crowded as you make your way down to Starro. The Pike eastbound is stop and go between the Comm Ave overpass and Fenway Park, and the Ted Williams Tunnel is full on either side. There's also stop and go traffic on the Tobin Bridge southbound between Carter Street and the on-ramp from Everett Ave. North of town, 495 northbound, you're on the brakes between Marston Street and Route 213. Route 1 northbound is stop and go in Revere between Sargent Street and Lynn Street, and traffic slows on either side of Route 1 as you make your way to the Topsfield Fairgrounds. Lexi Mack, WBZ's Traffic on the Threes.
1: It is 12:04. Let's go see what the forecast is looking like for the weekend, starting with the rest of the afternoon. We've got a mix of sun and clouds out there. Very windy in the Boston area still. That wind coming from the west consistently at about 20 miles an hour, gusting to about 30. Temperatures are in the 60s. We've got a high today just about 70 degrees. And for tonight, clear skies, a low just about 50 in Boston, 40s if you're north and west. For tomorrow, mix of sun and clouds, and we've got a high near 65. Then on Sunday, we'll have more clouds moving in, and we've got a high near 65. Whatever is left of Hurricane Isaias is going to be moving in at night. We will have rain and wind at times on Sunday night into Monday, especially in southeastern Mass. And then on Monday afternoon, we are expected to see much better weather conditions as we move into the work week. Right now, 63 in Bedford. You're seeing 65 over in Gloucester, south of Boston on the Vineyard, 64 in Boston at 12:05. It is partly cloudy, and right now we're at 66 degrees. The Karen Reed case is coming to Prime Video. Pittsfield native Elizabeth Banks is set to play Reed in this new series, which she is also going to produce. Variety reporting 8 episodes have already been ordered, and the show is reportedly leaning heavily on content from the Karen podcast. It details the case against Reed as she was tried twice in the death of her boyfriend, John O'Keefe. Banks says she is doing this as she was among the many here in Massachusetts who, quote, watched this case divide families, friends, and entire towns. In Tennessee, the death row inmate who survived her botched execution is still recovering. Krista Pike survived 2 doses of pentobarbital. She was rushed to the ER in critical condition last week.
7: More than a week after her failed execution, Tennessee death row inmate Krista Pike now up and walking around her hospital room, according to her attorney, but adding she remains mentally foggy.
8: It's that sort of starting a sentence and losing track of where she was going. It's not that she's unaware, but that she doesn't hold the thought very easily.
7: The convicted killer surviving 2 lethal injections. Lawyers saying prison staff used at least 7 needles to try and gain access to her arms.
1: Now, Pike's attorneys say her arms were left burned and blistered from the drug pentobarbital. It's highly caustic. Dr. Joel Zivit at Emory University telling the Arizona Mirror he believes that Pike is still alive because the drugs never actually made it to her brain. That is ABC's Morgan Norwood with that update. Meantime, the United Nations saying the move now by the Pentagon to live stream the execution of former Army Major Nidal Hassan amounts in their view to torture. ABC's Martha Raddatz reports public executions have been phased out from the U.S. for some time now.
9: There has not been a public execution in nearly a century. And of course, that was long before the internet, where the execution could live online forever. Senator Tom Tillis writing on X that live streaming the execution is beyond disgusting, saying public executions are what oppressive dictatorships do. It should not be happening in America.
1: That execution is set to be streamed December 3rd. 12:07, 2 local schools are back in the federal government's crosshairs. This time, it's over visas. Here's WBZ's James Rojas.
10: The Trump administration says it's investigating Harvard, MIT, and 7 other universities for potential J-1 visa fraud. Vice President J.D. Vance made that announcement, accusing the institutions of undercutting the wages of American grad students and American researchers, instead favoring foreign researchers.
11: These universities are employing J-1 visas for federally funded grants at a rate of about 61%. The national average is 38%. So something weird is going on at these universities. They're using these visas way too much.
10: This announcement comes just days after lawyers for the Trump administration asked a federal judge here in Boston to restore federal funding cuts to Harvard. In Cambridge, James Rojas, WBZ, Boston's News Radio.
1: 12:08, it's time for Bloomberg Business. Sandra O'Day, high ratings and a bonus for a health insurer.
12: Yes, indeed, Nicole. As Medicare open enrollment approaches, a major provider of Medicare Advantage plans has fresh bragging rights. The Centers for Medicare and Medicaid Services has raised its quality rating on Humana's most popular plan, which has more than 2 million members, to a level that qualifies the company to receive bonus payments. Stock in Humana's is jumping 13%. Meanwhile, the ratings on some plans administered by Aetna have slipped. Stock in Aetna owner CVS Health is slipping 1%. Wall Street's index is higher, Dow gaining 317, NASDAQ up 162, S&P up 38. Andrew O'Day, Bloomberg Business on WBZ, Boston's News Radio.
1: Thanks so much. 12:09, we've got traffic and weather together coming up at 12:13. It's a holiday weekend, of course, ahead. A lot of delays already out there. We will take a look with Lexi Mack coming up in a few. And then coming up in the news at 12:15, Boston rolling out some new bike safety measures around Mission Hill. Stay with us.
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14: Do you realize how lucky we are to live in Boston? Hey, it's Matt Shear, and the list of reasons why the city rules is a mile long, but here's one for my fellow parents. We live so close to Boston Children's Hospital. 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
25: Back to the practice field today for the Patriots as they shore up their preparations for Sunday's game against Vegas and Foxborough, a portion of which is dedicated to, as safety Craig Woodson says on Patriots Unfiltered.
26: Just the conversations that we have before games, just getting each other going, just trust each other out there, like you can play fast and play free.
25: New England's defense will surely be tested by some of the skills players on the Raiders, namely tight end Brock Bowers and running back Ashton Jeanty.
26: Bowers is a big body who has a lot of route craft, good hands, has speed as well. You have to treat him as a receiver. So for Ashton Jeanty, I mean, he can break tackles anywhere on the field. He can also be used in a pass game. With guys who are dynamic like that, I mean, you have to limit just explosive plays.
25: Chris Fama, WBZ, Boston's News Radio.
1: It's 12:13. Let's go see what the roads have in store for us now in the Subaru Retailers of New England. All-wheel drive traffic on the threes. Let's see what's happening.
27: Thanks so much, Nicole. Let's dive in. Downtown, the Lever Connector gets a little crowded once you make it past the Garden Curve as you approach Darro Drive. It's crowded on either side of the Ted Williams Tunnel. The Pike eastbound is stop and go between ComAv Overpass and Fenway Park. And things are looking slow on the Tobin Bridge southbound between Carter Street and the on-ramp from Everett Ave. The expressway northbound has pockets of traffic between the split and the O'Neill Tunnel. The expressway southbound slows between the South Bay Mall and Freeport Street. Route 3 southbound is seeing stop and go traffic between Route 18 and the Derby Street lane drop. North of town, Route 1 northbound is stop and go in Revere between Sergeant Street and Lynn Street, and we're seeing delays on either side as you approach the Topsfield Fairgrounds. Lexi Mack, WBZ's traffic on the threes.
1: At 12:15 in Boston right now, we've got a lot of sun out there, a lot of wind as well. It is really howling yet again. I feel like I've said that almost every day this week because it's been windy every day this week coming from the west, and right now you're gusting anywhere from 20 to 30 miles an hour depending on where you are. Further inland, not quite as bad, but still enough to be kind of a nuisance out there if you're trying to rake some leaves. Not fun. For the rest of the afternoon, we get up to about 70. For tonight, clear, low near 50 in Boston, 40s in the suburbs. Mix of sun and clouds tomorrow and a high 65.
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1: It is 12:15 in Boston right now. Despite the wind, it's still quite nice outside, not that humid, and we've got temperatures in the 60s. So very comfortable, lovely fall day. We will get much more on that weekend forecast. What's going to come our way from Hurricane Isaias? We're going to talk about that in about 10 minutes. I'm Nicole Davis. Happy Friday, by the way. You have made it to the weekend. And by the way, if you work the weekend, we're going to be here with you too, so be sure to tune in. Here are the five things you need to know. Opening statements are done in the Matthew Farwell murder trial at Boston Federal Court. The jury has been sent home. Testimony will start on Tuesday. President Trump establishing a committee to investigate Federal Reserve Governor Lisa Cook, his latest attempt to try to fire her. Former Chicago Bears player and coach Mike Ditka has died. He was 86. And this year's Nobel Peace Prize has been awarded to South African jurist and former UN human rights chief Navi Pillay. Over the coming years, emergency calls for fire and police services in Marlboro will start to be handled by dispatchers in another part of the state. WBZ Sherry Small has more on that.
0: In a unanimous vote, the Marlboro City Council approved a plan to transfer emergency dispatch operations from the city to a regional emergency communications center in Holbrook. Ward 3 City Councilor Robert Preciado.
2: This was a choice that made sense just in terms of the technology advancements that they have there.
0: The Holbrook Dispatch Center already serves several other communities, but being located about 45 miles from Marlboro, some residents expressed concerns about whether out-of-town dispatchers would be familiar with Marlboro streets.
2: It's modern technology. It's very hard to lose somebody, I think, especially if they're calling on a cell phone and then, you know, they're able to ping their GPS location almost immediately.
0: The changeover is anticipated to take place in summer of 2028. In Marlboro, Sherry Small, WBZ Boston's News Radio.
1: Here in Massachusetts, of course, we have hands-free driving laws already in place. But some lawmakers on Beacon Hill this week were talking about this, and they say technology is moving too fast to keep up with what's actually banned in the law. State Senator Joe Comerford in this hearing this week said laws in place right now do not explicitly ban recording or watching video, even though your device is mounted. So that could mean people are FaceTiming, or they're taking videos, or watching TV while driving stuck in traffic. Comerford has introduced a new bill that would expand the hands-free law already in place. This would include banning drivers broadcasting, recording, or capturing video and images of themselves. It would also ban drivers from viewing video, text, or images unrelated to the operation, navigation, or maintenance of the vehicle, with a few exceptions. And when it comes to safety, more safety measures are coming for those who bike around Boston.
3: Officials in Boston will add protected bike lanes and make safety improvements along Tremont Street and Mission Hill. That's the stretch of road where city planner Louisa Gag was struck and killed by a truck in July. Changes include relocating parking spaces and restricting left-hand turns at Tremont and Parker Streets. The improvements follow public outcry over Gag's death and Mayor Michelle Wu's pledge to strengthen safety measures on streets throughout Boston. Weather permitting, construction is expected to begin next week. Matt Phipps, WBZ Boston's News Radio.
1: Now the latest on Hurricane Isaias at 12:18, and this is a very strong Category 3 storm. National Hurricane Center saying it is time for those along the Gulf Coast to hunker down if they haven't already. National Hurricane Center saying that the storm right now is about 190 miles south of Pensacola. So this is a storm that is making its way to the north-northeast at just about 16 miles an hour. It's starting to speed up. And that means that the storm will come on land somewhere in the Florida Panhandle or in Alabama sometime later on this afternoon. ABC's Sam Champion has more on what they can expect.
4: Storm surge numbers have been lifted, so I want the coast to take this storm surge very seriously. Could be as high as 9 feet to 10 feet now. It has been a powerful storm. The eye changing shape, the eye wall shrinking here, but a good powerful storm. Weakening a little bit just before it makes the coastline likely. But I want you to think of this as a very powerful hurricane and not a weaker hurricane as it makes connection.
1: And again, that storm is expected to be about a Category 3 when it comes on land. The storm's winds right now coming in at just about 120 miles an hour maximum sustained, higher gusts. So we are going to keep an eye on this storm as it approaches the Gulf Coast. And again, later on this weekend, Sunday night into Monday, we could start to see the impacts here in New England. Certainly not nearly as strong, but definitely some rain and wind are on the way. You might still have some in the freezer at home. You might have lived on them in college, or maybe you just live on them because you want to. Celeste Pizza is going the way of the dodo.
5: When you think of Celeste Pizza, this is usually the first thing that comes to mind.
6: They're a dollar, and you can't really beat pizza for a dollar.
5: Talking to some customers coming out of the Market Basket in Plymouth, many of whom I'm breaking the news to that Conagra Foods, the owner of Mama Celeste Pizza, has decided to discontinue the product after their current inventory is sold off.
6: Not the greatest pizza in the world.
5: Yeah, Mike from Kingston won't have any love lost, but many will. And if you're on a budget, you can still find them at the Dollar Tree for around a buck.
6: No, it's a dollar, so I don't blame you if you buy it. Not a great tasting pizza.
5: In the days of across-the-board inflation, some old standbys like Celeste have been a blessing, but her swan song has started, so grab one of those miniature slices while they're still around. In Plymouth, Jim McKay, WBZ, Boston's News Radio.
1: And by the way, no matter what it is you're eating for dinner time, health experts say if you're a parent, keep the screens away from the table as you eat.
7: Margarita Shook with the Cleveland Clinic says that eating while distracted does not help kids learn hunger cues because they're focused on the tablet. Shook says without screens, children have an easier time learning about what's on their plate, how it tastes and smells, and deciding when they are hungry. In addition, she says an added benefit is that children will talk more to parents and siblings during meals without screens. I'm Mark Mayfield.
1: It is 12:21. Traffic coming up.
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9: 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Kristen Eck.
10: 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I've been doing traffic for 29 years, and I've never seen a police chase through backed-up traffic.
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1: At 12:23, here we go. As promised, the Subaru retailers of New England all-wheel drive traffic on the threes. Lexi, of course, we're going into a long holiday weekend, so people just want to get out of town, huh?
27: Indeed, Nicole. That's why the Lever Connector outbound is looking so crowded right now, or at least that's why I think it might be looking so crowded right now. The Lever Connector inbound is also congested as you make your way down to Starro Drive. Speaking of crowded, it's crowded on both sides of the Ted Williams Tunnel. The Pike eastbound is stop and go between the ComEv overpass and Fenway Park. There's heavy traffic on the Tobin Bridge southbound between Carter Street and the on-ramp from Everett Ave. South of town, the expressway northbound has heavy pockets of traffic between the split and the O'Neill Tunnel. Minor delays on the expressway southbound between the South Bay Mall and Freeport Airport Street. 93 northbound, you're on the brakes between Logan Express and the split. Then there's a crash in the breakdown lane at Route 28. Route 3 southbound has heavy traffic between Route 18 and the Derby Street lane drop. Jumping north of town, 95 northbound is stop and go between Wynn Street and Main Street. Route 1 northbound is stop and go in Revere between Sergeant Street and Lynn Street. And Route 1 is seeing delays on either side as you approach the Topsfield Fairgrounds. Lexi Mack, WBZ's Traffic on the Threes.
13: Thank you. 1224, it's time for the four-day WBZ AccuWeather forecast. If you're going to the fair, it looks good.
14: This afternoon will be gorgeous with lots of sunshine, a nice breeze, and a high temperature near 70. Skies will be clear tonight. We'll dip to about 40 in the coldest inland suburbs, about 50 in downtown Boston. For tomorrow, that sunshine becomes mixed with high clouds, our high temperature 66. Clouds continue to stream in from the south and southwest on Sunday, the high 62 to 66. We'll see periods of rain from tropical rainstorm Isaias Sunday night into early Monday. Clouds may break for some sun Monday afternoon, the high for Columbus Day in the mid-60s. I'm AccuWeather meteorologist Joe Lundberg, WBZ, Boston's News Radio.
13: Temperatures now, we're at 64 degrees as we make our way into Lowell. We're at 68 in Marshfield, getting over west of Boston, 59 in Holden. In Boston right now at 1225, it is 66 degrees as we take a look at New England business. Now that the plans to expand Loon Mountain in New Hampshire are public, the feds say they want to hear from you about it. This plan is to add a fourth peak, new lodges, more skiing, other amenities, all part of a public private partnership. Most of the land involved, though, would come from the White Mountain National Forest. So next week on the 14th, you can share public comment with the U.S. Forest Service during a virtual open house. The agency says it will also be doing an assessment on the environmental impact of this move. Mortgage rates not going in the right direction, putting a lot of pressure on would-be home buyers.
15: The sagging housing market receiving another blow, with mortgage rates climbing for the seventh straight week. The average 30-year fixed rate for a home loan now stands at 7.4%, up from 7.28% last week, according to mortgage buyer Freddie Mac. The higher mortgages can raise monthly premiums and sideline potential home buyers. Michelle Franzen, ABC News.
13: Now, back in the day, Shakespeare once said, "All the world's a stage." And that seems to include the Boston Public Library, specifically the main branch in Copley Square. Commonwealth Shakespeare Company has been putting on its Shakespeare at the Library event. It's running through next Wednesday. Each day, you can make your way through the library, and in several rooms and parts of the library, you can watch these actors actually play out scenes from four of the playwright's best-known works. And they say they're taking inspiration for each of these scenes by their surroundings. It'll take you about an hour to take this all in. These scenes from Twelfth Night and Henry V, Hamlet, Romeo and Juliet, clearly the classics. You do not have to register, but you are highly encouraged to because there are space constraints at the library. It is 1227. Coming up in the news at 1230, in just about 3 minutes here on WBZ, the latest on a potential nurse strike over at Brigham and Women's Hospital.
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13: Plenty of sun out there in Boston right now on this Friday afternoon. Certainly some clouds, but we are overall looking ahead at a lovely rest of our afternoon. It is 12:30, and this portion of the news is brought to us by your New England Toyota dealer, your hybrid all-wheel drive headquarters. I'm Nicole Davis. Good to have you on board. Here is what's happening. There was a sit-down yesterday between unionized nurses at Brigham and Women's Hospital and leadership at Mass General Brigham in hopes of avoiding an upcoming strike. WBZ's Jim McKay reports it does not appear that worked.
6: Last night, the nurses' union providing a statement saying the two sides have not reached an agreement. They did note, though, that there was, quote, some movement in the contract talks. They did say they are preparing for an indefinite strike on October 14th, which is this upcoming Wednesday. Jim McKay, WBZ, Boston's News Radio.
13: In New York City, ICE officials today holding a press conference about the agent involved shooting yesterday in the city, saying the agents shot Oscar Belgal in the neck because they believed their lives were in danger. They claimed he was crashing into vehicles. Homeland Security Secretary Markway Mullen was asked about the 5-year-old child who was in the car.
7: We wasn't aware the child was in the car, I can tell you that. But do you know who was? Oscar. Oscar knew he had a child in his car. Oscar chose to accelerate at a high rate of speed and ram two different vehicles.
13: Mullen also calling Mayor Zoran Mamdani shameful, claiming he puts criminals over law-abiding citizens.
9: The mayor said he called President Trump and Homeland Security Secretary Mark Wayne Mullen demanding an end to ICE enforcement in the city.
10: We want ICE out of our city, ICE out of our schools, ICE out of our hospitals, ICE out of our streets, ICE away from our kids.
9: Sources tell ABC News ICE is increasing its daily arrest targets from 2,000 per day to 3,000 per day. But ICE insists there are no quotas.
13: ABC's Aaron Kutursky reporting there from Manhattan. The U.S. ambassador to Greece facing some criticism today. A former donor to President Trump claims Kimberly Guilfoyle asked him to pay off her credit card debt in exchange to get access to the president. Eric Dieter says ultimately he did not do it because he didn't have the money she wanted.
24: The Wall Street Journal reporting that days before her confirmation hearing, Guilfoyle urged a Trump donor to pay off her $100,000 credit card bill, texting, "Honey, please, I need you to get this done for me today." We spoke with that donor, Eric Dieter.
25: Did you think that she was asking for that payment in exchange for something?
26: Oh, absolutely. She was so desperate for me to send that $100,000. She said, "If you do this for me," and it's in the text messages, "I will be your ride or die in Trump world."
24: Guilfoyle, her attorney, and the State Department did not respond to multiple requests for comment from ABC News.
13: And that there's ABC's Jay O'Brien reporting from Washington. Coming up in just a couple of minutes here on WBZ, friends of a Reading woman killed in her home are remembering her kindness. Right now, though, at 12:33, let's switch gears and get right back to the highways. It's the Subaru Retailers of New England all-wheel drive traffic on the threes. Here's Lexi.
27: Thanks so much, Nicole. Alrighty, the Leverett Connector is looking slow as you make your way out of town. The Pike eastbound is stop and go between the Comm Ave overpass and Fenway Park. Things are looking slow on the Tobin Bridge southbound between Carter Street and the on-ramp from Everett Ave. The expressway northbound has heavy pockets of traffic between the split and the O'Neill Tunnel. The expressway southbound has minor delays between South Bay Mall and Freeport Street. 93 northbound, you're on the brakes between Logan Express and the split. Route 3 southbound is stop and go between Route 18 and the Derby Street lane drop. North of town, 495 northbound, there's a crash at Route 114 reported. I-93 northbound, there's a crash in the breakdown lane at Route 18. And then No, sorry. I-93 northbound, there's a crash in the breakdown lane at Route 28. 95 northbound is stop and go between Wind Street and Main Street. 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Lexi Mack, WBZ's Traffic on the Threes.
1: 12:34 for the rest of the afternoon. You should have clear skies almost, I should say. A few clouds, but for the most part, you are not going to deal with any major problems. If you've got errands to run, maybe you're getting out of town a bit early for the holiday weekend. If you're heading up north, by the way, for leaf peeping, you should be looking at a great weekend ahead. We're almost past peak in some parts of far northern New England, but still, it's going to be a gorgeous weekend. I've seen some great videos, great photos out of Vermont and New Hampshire and parts of northern Maine. Certainly enjoy it if that is where you're off to. And take us with you, by the way, on the iHeartRadio app. Now, we have mostly sunny skies today, a high near 70. For tonight, clear skies, low near 50 in Boston, 40s if you're north and west. For tomorrow, mix of sun and clouds and a high near 65. We do stay dry for the vast majority of Sunday. We've got a high near 65. Cloudy skies, though, as what remains of Hurricane Isaias is going to be coming in. And this is a storm that's coming on land, hopefully later on today, I believe. That's what we're seeing, not hopefully, but likely later on today. And so by Sunday night, that is when this is expected to make its way here into New England. By the time it gets here, we're talking rain and wind, certainly not a hurricane, but keep it here on WBZ throughout the weekend. We'll keep you posted as it gets closer. All right, let's switch gears. Get over to temperatures now. 65 degrees in New Bedford. We're at 64 in Malden, west of Boston right now, in Worcester, 61 in Boston at 12:35. It is 65 degrees. A Reading man is due in court in Vermont this afternoon. Ryan Hanifan, arrested yesterday, is a person of interest in the death of his mother, Andrea. She was found dead in their home of an apparent gunshot wound. Friends of Andrea's are still trying to come to terms with her death. WBC's James Rojas spoke with one of those friends who remembers the wife and mother and volunteer fondly.
11: You know, we're all here on borrowed time, and Andrea did good while she was here.
12: That's the Andrea Hanifan that Marie Mazzio knew and loved. As the founder of an all-volunteer animal rescue organization, Marie met Andrea while trying to help a cat facing medical issues. 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
11: She would take the cats and literally treat them for us, foster them, and they would be better, and we would put them up for adoption.
12: Marie describes Andrea as a caring person who would go out of their way to help others. 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
11: She was a wonderful person, and she was kind, loving.
12: In Medford, James Rojas, WBZ, Boston's News Radio.
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14: Legendary NFL head coach and Hall of Fame tight end Mike Ditka has passed away at the age of 86. Ditka played a dozen years in the NFL with the Bears, Cowboys, and Eagles, where he scored 43 touchdowns and was a two-time All-Pro. Then as a head coach, he became the leader of the 1985 Super Bowl winning Chicago Bears, a team that arguably had the greatest defense in league history. And with all that success,
15: The Bears.
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16: Another scenario, the Bears, they don't make it, their plane is delayed, and the only one who shows up is Ditka. Ditka versus the Giants. Okay, score, gentlemen.
17: I gotta say, Ditka 17, Giants 14. He just barely gets by.
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1: And he was big in the barbecue world as well. So 12:38, let's switch over to Bloomberg Business. Andrew O'Day, we're seeing a colossal step forward in the cancer fight.
18: Yeah, this is what Paul Harvey used to call news of perhaps most lasting significance. Stock in Cambridge mRNA vaccine maker Moderna is rallying 11% right now after the New York Times reported that there is a planned public-private partnership involving the National Institutes of Health to fast-track the development and testing of cancer vaccines. It's expected to begin in December, starting with a focus on pancreatic, liver, and colorectal cancers, as well as a subset of pediatric tumors. Early testing with mRNA company Moderna and also with Merck have shown some promise in cancer vaccine development. Right now, Wall Street's index is higher, Dow gaining 365, NASDAQ up 155, S&P up 42. Andrew O'Day, Bloomberg Business on WBZ, Boston's News Radio.
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31: It was a big night for the Bruins, who bounced back thusly from a pair of uninspired performances to shell Utah 6-1 on Garden Ice. The big story on offense, Boston's power play, which went 3-for-4 in the night, including two goals from captain David Pastrnak, tying Brad Marchand for fourth all-time in team history in regular season play. Head coach Marco Sturm.
32: I'm happy for him. You know, there's also a little bit of pressure, too, to having that C on New Jersey, so it's a little different. It was a big night for him.
31: But it wasn't all perfect, he says.
32: You know, as soon as you're up 3-4 goals all set and the details were all missing, we play a little bit looser. It drives me crazy sometimes, trust me. But yeah, a win is a win, and I'm very happy the way we bounced back today.
31: Chris Vama, WBZ. Boston's News Radio.
1: 12:43, every 10 minutes, we take a gander at the roads. We see what's happening in the Subaru retailers of New England. All-wheel drive, traffic on the threes. 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
27: We do indeed. Things are really looking slow on either side of the expressway. On the expressway northbound, we've got heavy pockets of traffic between the split and the O'Neill Tunnel. The expressway southbound, you're on the brakes between the tunnel and Freeport Street. I-93 northbound slows between Logan Express and the split. And Route 3 southbound has heavy delays between Route 18 and the Derby Street lane drop. North of town, the 495 northbound at Route 114, there's been a crash reported. I-93 southbound, there's a crash at the off-ramp to Route 213. Route 1 north. northbound is stop and go between in Revere between Sergeant Street and Lynn Street. Route 1 southbound has delays between I-95 and the Jug Handle lights, as well as both sides of Route 1 are seeing delays as you make your way to the Topsfield Fair. The Lever Connector is crowded on either side. The Pike eastbound is looking slow between Starro Drive and Fenway Park, and traffic remains thick on the Tobin Bridge southbound between Carter Street and the on-ramp from Everett Ave. This report is sponsored by AutoZone. 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Lexi Mack, WBZ's Traffic on the Threes.
1: And at 12:44 for the rest of the afternoon, if you've got plans, maybe you're going out to do some apple picking later on, you're heading out of town, you're going to the fair, why not? We have a great afternoon, except for the fact that it's a bit gusty. As Pooh Bear would say, a rather blustery day. So keep this in mind. Layers will be important today because, yes, it's in the 60s, but when you've got the wind gusting from the west at 30 or 35 miles an hour, it definitely feels a few degrees cooler. So, again, it will stay dry today. We've got a high in the upper 60s near 70. And then for tonight, clear skies, low near 50 in Boston, 40s in the suburbs. For tomorrow, mix of sun and clouds and a high near 65. Now, Sunday should at this point be staying dry. We've got a high near 65. It will be a bit more on the gray side of things. Whatever is left from Hurricane Isaias is going to be moving in on Sunday night and sticking around into part of Monday.
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1: At 12:45 in Boston, we've got a few clouds right now. Again, very windy from the west at 15 miles an hour, gusting to about 35, depending on where you are near the coast. We'll get the full four-day forecast with more details and Joe Lundberg in about 10 minutes. I'm Nicole Davis. Here are the five things you need to know at 12:45. A Reading man is due in court in Vermont this afternoon, hours after his mother was found dead in their home of an apparent gunshot wound. ICE officials say their agents shot a man in the neck in New York City yesterday because they believed their lives were in danger. Former Chicago Bears coach and Football Hall of Famer Mike Ditka has died. He was 86. And union nurses at Brigham and Women's Hospital say they did not reach an agreement with Mass General Brigham during talks yesterday. A strike is set to start next week. Energy prices are surging here in New England, and the state is putting more funding aside to help people pay for home heating oil. WBZ's Kendall Buell takes a look at how it works.
3: On the front lines of the battle, many households are going to have trying to heat their homes this season. Our organizations like Community Action Inc. out of Haverhill, which among other services runs energy assistance programs. Executive Director Carrie Sharon Perry says they're gearing up for a busy one.
4: Generally speaking, we serve about 4,000 households a year. We have already received close to 1,000 applications as of last Friday, and the season hasn't even started yet.
3: And more people are going to be calling thanks to a new program announced by Governor Healey this week, which in addition to expanding help to low-income households, expands eligibility to median-income families. It'll take several weeks for the Commonwealth to have the program in place, says Perry, who's asking concerned residents to hang in there.
4: We are lean, efficient programs. We are very careful with each application, so just be patient with the program because there's going to be a lot of people seeking it.
3: The new system's expected to go live and start accepting applications in early December. Kendall Buell, WBZ, Boston's News Radio.
1: Boston's speed safety program might have hit a snag in Dorchester.
5: An impasse of sorts seems to have formed between city officials in Dorchester and the mayor's office regarding the administration's safety surge program, which was launched in 2023, designed to place speed humps in city neighborhoods to slow the pace of traffic and create safer roads. According to the Dorchester Reporter, city councilors John Fitzgerald and Brian Worrell see clarity on a perceived pause in the program, which has halted installation of the traffic calming measures, which these residents say have proved effective.
6: It helps slow down drivers and it does make it more safe in the community.
7: Yeah, they're helpful because you get a lot of people out there that don't pay attention.
5: Chris Fama, WBZ, Boston's News Radio.
1: And police in Carver still searching for a hit-and-run driver who hit two teenagers at a bus stop.
9: The two teens were students at Old Colony in Rochester. They were allegedly struck with the side mirror of a dark-colored pickup truck with LED lights on Thursday morning as they were waiting at a bus stop along Forest Street, and the school bus driver was witness to the incident. According to police, the two students were taken to the hospital for their injuries. Right now, Carver police are asking for the public's help for any information or surveillance footage in that area to help in the investigation. Jim McKay, WBZ, Boston's News Radio.
1: The family of a teenage girl who was secretly recorded by the former Oak Bluffs fire chief has filed a civil lawsuit. Police initially arresting John Rose back in 2024 is after the 14-year-old daughter of a woman Rose was dating found a hidden camera in her bedroom. Earlier this year, Rose was sentenced to 14 months probation after admitting to sufficient facts for a finding of guilty. In this suit, the girl's family is seeking at least $1 million in damages for a loss of privacy, humiliation, a loss of security, and emotional distress. And also, the Fitchburg Firefighters Union is publicizing its vote of no confidence in the city's fire chief. Dante Suarez has been on leave since February. He is currently suing the city and its mayor, claiming they're retaliating against him for opposing the elimination of the emergency alert system. He also claims the city is discriminating against employees of color. Now, the Telegram reports a few weeks before Suarez was placed on leave, the union overwhelmingly passed a no confidence vote. The union citing six reasons for the vote, including that he created irrational policies that made the public and union members less safe. They claim he displayed erratic, intimidating, and inappropriate behavior through memos, texts, and meetings, and repeatedly and unlawfully violated common bargaining practices. At 12:49, the former fiancé of the late actress Hayden Panettiere has moved to take control of her estate. ABC's Alex Stone reports he is claiming others want to make money off her death.
2: Vladimir Klitschko and their 11-year-old daughter Kaya, who is the sole heir to the star's multi-million dollar fortune, appearing virtually before a Los Angeles court on Thursday. It comes after the Ukrainian former boxer filed a petition claiming a non-family member had sold some of Panettiere's jewelry at a pawn shop. Attorneys for Klitschko asking for him to have the power to request and authorize law enforcement to investigate and aid in the recovery of property believed to have been misappropriated.
1: And in California, police arresting the head chef of a restaurant in San Diego for not being who he said he is.
10: A popular chef in San Diego who's made multiple appearances on TV is under arrest, accused of living a double life. Authorities revealing he's been on the run for nearly 14 years. U.S. Marshals say the man, known as Troy Williams, a chef at Miss B's Coconut Club, is actually 50-year-old Brian Anthony Williams, who's wanted for a kidnapping 1,900 miles away in Iowa.
1: ABC Sophie Flay, police say he was among several people who assaulted, kidnapped, and shot a woman in 2012, leaving her in a field in Iowa. 12:51, we've got traffic in 2 minutes.
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1: 12:53, traffic and weather together time. The Subaru Retailers of New England, all-wheel drive, traffic on the threes. Here's Lexi.
27: Thank you so much, Nicole. Let's dive in. There's there's all sorts of things to talk about today. Downtown, the Lever Connector is crowded in as you make your way into town. Traffic on Starro eastbound is stop and go between the Fairfield Street footbridge and Leverett Circle. 93 northbound, there's a crash blocking the center lane just before Sullivan Square, backing up traffic to the O'Neill Tunnel. The Pike eastbound is stop and go between Starro Drive and Fenway Park, and there's heavy traffic on the Tobin Bridge between Carter Street and the on-ramp from Everett Ave. South of town, the expressway northbound has heavy pockets of traffic between the Braintree Split and the O'Neill Tunnel. The expressway southbound is stop and go between the tunnel and Freeport Street. 93 northbound, you're on the brakes between Logan Express and the Split. North of town, 495 northbound, that crash at Route 114 has cleared. I-93 southbound, there's a crash at the off-ramp to Route 213. Route 95 northbound is stop and go between Route 38 and Main Street. Route 1 is crowded on either side as you make your way to the Topsfield Fair. 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Lexi Mack, WBZ's Traffic on the Threes.
1: 12:54, time for the four-day WBZ AccuWeather forecast. It is brought to us by Boston Children's Hospital, ranked among the nation's top pediatric hospitals by Newsweek and U.S. News & World Report. 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
0: Lots of sunshine this afternoon. Once again, breezy, quite comfortable. The high about 70. Tonight will be clear with light winds. We'll dip to 40 in the coldest spots inland, about 50 in the city. Sunshine mixes with clouds tomorrow. The high 66. It turns mainly cloudy for Sunday. The high 62 to 66. Rain will hold off till after dark, but then we'll see periods of rain from tropical rainstorm Isaias Sunday night into early Monday. Monday afternoon, the clouds may break for some sun. Monday's high in the mid-60s. I'm AccuWeather meteorologist Joe Lundberg, WBZ, Boston's News Radio.
1: 62 degrees right now as we make our way into Gardiner, north of Boston, 61 in Haverhill.

0: much that needed to be said, and there wasn't a way to say it other than, this is where I'm from, these are the people I come from, these are the complications that came from that, these are the good things that came from that.
1: One more weekend here takes you into Monday, the Topsfield Fair finishing up. 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Drew Mulholland, WBZ. If
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3: 12:56. Let's go now to the coast of Nantucket. A fishing boat crew coming to the rescue of a dog in trouble. The Nantucket Harbor Master says back on Wednesday afternoon they got a call about a golden retriever who was struggling, caught up in the current off Codfish Park. They reached out to see if anybody fishing around could help, and that is when Captain Bill Tolstead and his crew stepped in. They got to the area, found the dog, pulled it out of the water, and safely got the pup to shore. The Harbor Master thanking everybody who jumped into action to help to save the dog's life. If you want to see some really cute photos of this dog, they're up on the Nantucket Harbor Master's Facebook. All right, 12:57, coming up in the news at 1 o'clock here on WBZ News Radio. Opening statements are done in the Matthew Farwell trial. We'll talk about what's next.
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3: Mostly sunny in Boston. It is 1 o'clock on this Friday afternoon. It is 65 degrees in the city at Logan Airport. Very gusty out there as well. We'll get the full weekend forecast coming up in about 3 minutes. I'm Nicole Davis. Here is what's happening at 1. Jurors hearing opening statements today over at the Boston Federal Courthouse in the Matthew Farwell trial. WBZ's Mike Macklin was there.
18: The prosecution presented a story of a married police officer who carried on an illicit sexual relationship with an underage girl, beginning when she

0: She was just 15, then became angry when she revealed at age 23 that she was pregnant. The government alleged Matthew Farwell strangled Birchmore, then tried to cover up what he did by making it appear she committed suicide. The defense told the jury Farwell did engage in an affair with Birchmore, calling that regrettable. But his attorney insisted Farwell did not kill Birchmore. The defense telling the jury it will present evidence supporting the theory that Birchmore was in fact suicidal since an early age. At the federal courthouse, Mike Macklin, WBZ. Boston's News Radio.
1: 101, the president making another attempt now to fire Federal Reserve Governor Lisa Cook. The president is putting together a committee of inquiry to investigate allegations that Cook made false statements in mortgage applications. Now, there was a Supreme Court ruling in June saying Cook could keep her job after the president tried to fire her last year. That ruling found Cook should have had notice and an opportunity to respond to those charges. And in New York City, federal authorities have provided more information on the ICE shooting there yesterday. They say the agents shot Oscar Belgal in the neck while trying to arrest him because they believed at the time their lives were in danger. They say that Belgal was ramming his vehicle into two others trying to get away. Homeland Security Secretary Mark Wayne Mullen was asked about a child who was in the car when agents opened fire.
2: We wasn't aware the child was in the car, I can tell you that. But do you know who was? Oscar. Oscar knew he had a child in his car. Oscar chose to accelerate at a high rate of speed and ram two different vehicles.
1: Now, Belgal was struck in the neck by a bullet or a bullet fragment. It was a superficial wound. He was taken to the hospital and has been treated. At 102, she has starred in movies like Pitch Perfect and The Hunger Games. And now, get ready to see her take on a new role.
3: Amazon Prime Video has officially ordered a new series about Karen Reed, which will star and be executive produced by Elizabeth Banks. News of the series first broke last year, and according to Variety, Amazon has greenlit 8 episodes, which will be based on the Law and Crime in Wondery podcast, which followed Reed's case from the first trial to the retrial to everything in between. In a statement, the Emmy-nominated actress and Pittsfield native said, "I grew up in Massachusetts, and like so many people there, we watched this case divide families, friends, and entire towns. Reed is not involved with the series, and there's currently no word on a release date just yet." Shane Stokes, WBZ, Boston's News Radio.
1: 103, let's go back to the highways now. The Subaru Retailers of New England all-wheel drive traffic on the threes. Lexi, where are we going now?
4: Thanks so much, Nicole. Let's start in Methuen on 93 southbound, where there's a crash blocking the off-ramp to Route 213. Traffic is still getting by, but the ramp is partially blocked due to that crash. Then 93 southbound, 95 northbound is stop and go between Route 38 and Main Street. Route 1 northbound has heavy traffic in Revere between Sergeant Street and Lynn Street. Route 1 southbound, you're on the brakes between Route 99 and the Jug Handle lights. And then traffic is slow on either side of Route 1 as you make your way to the Topsfield Fairgrounds. Downtown, the Leverett Connector is crowded on either side. Traffic on Testaro eastbound is stop and go between the Fairfield Street footbridge and Leverett Circle. 93 northbound, there's a disabled vehicle blocking the center lane just before Sullivan Square, backing up traffic to the O'Neill Tunnel. The Pike eastbound slows between Starro Drive and Fenway Park, and there's heavy traffic on the Tobin Bridge between Carter Street and the on-ramp from Freeport Street. South of town, the expressway northbound has heavy pockets of traffic between the split and the O'Neill Tunnel. The expressway southbound is stop and go between the tunnel and Freeport Street. Lexi Mack, WBZ's traffic on the threes.
1: And at 104, we are looking at a quiet afternoon ahead, except for the wind. Temperatures right now are in the 60s, and we are expected to get up to about 70 for the high today. Many of us are looking at a few clouds tonight, but otherwise we will clear out overnight, and we've got a low near 50 in Boston. And if you happen to be away from the coast, getting down into the mid-40s. Now, for tomorrow, we've got a mix of sun and clouds. Tomorrow is the better day of the weekend. We've got a high in the mid-60s. We will on Sunday be seeing more clouds moving in, and then later on around dinner time, there is a chance you could start to see some showers from what will be left at that point of Hurricane Isaias. It is going to be making its way into New England, and we will see that rain sticking around through Sunday night into Monday. And we've got a high on Sunday, 65, staying in the low 60s as we start the work week on Monday. 59 degrees, though, in the Berkshires. A little bit cooler in Pittsfield, north of Boston. Hampton Beach, you're at 65. 64, south of the city on the Cape in Barnstable, 68. In Boston right now at 105, it is 65 degrees. Well, a debate that many watched or heard here on WBZ News Radio is in the books between the gubernatorial candidates. WBZ's Drew Mulholland has more.
3: Governor Maura Healey and Republican challenger Mike Minogue go toe-to-toe.
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3: 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Both fight over the high cost of living in Massachusetts, taxes, immigration. A Senate debate is next on the docket between incumbent Ed Markey and Republican John Deaton. 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
1: The Trump administration now investigating several universities around the country claiming J-1 visa fraud, and that includes Harvard and MIT. WBZ's James Rojas checking in from Cambridge.
7: Harvard and MIT are among nine universities accused of abusing the J-1 visa program, which allows foreign nationals to study, teach, or conduct research on a temporary basis. Vice President J.D. Vance says the named institutions do it at a much higher rate than other universities across the country.
8: They're using these visas way too much. They're using them to undercut the wages of American grad students and American researchers, and it simply has to stop.
7: Vance says the universities in question are employing J-1 visas for federally funded grants at a rate of about 61% compared to the national average of 38%. Subpoenas to the institutions, including Harvard and MIT, have been sent. In Cambridge, James Rojas, WBZ, Boston's News Radio.
1: This year's Nobel Peace Prize was awarded to South African-born jurist and former UN Human Rights Chief Navi Pillay. She gave a brief statement while in Nuremberg, Germany this morning, accepting the award and thanking the committee.
9: I've had many honors in my lifetime, but you don't expect any more honors once you've turned 85.
1: She was honored for her efforts to promote peace and international law. 108, it is time for Bloomberg Business. Sandra O'Day, troubling signs for Apple. What's going on?
10: Yeah, and as the holiday shopping season approaches, this is not a good sign. A report in Japan's Nikkei Asia says Apple has reduced orders for parts to build its iPhone 18 Pro and Pro Max by roughly 15%. It signals possibly that demand may be low for the phones after Apple raised prices to help offset higher costs for components, including memory chips. There has also been concern that Apple's new foldable iPhone Duo might siphon customers away from the 18 Pro. Wall Street's indexes right now looking okay. Dow rising 405, NASDAQ gaining 153, S&P up 43. Andrew O'Day, Bloomberg Business on WBZ, Boston's News Radio.
1: It is 108. We've got traffic and weather together coming up at 113. If you're heading out of town, a lot of people are. The roads are getting busy. We will take a look at that with Lexi Mack. Then coming up in the news at 115, we've got some changes coming to emergency services in Marlboro and also the latest on Hurricane Isaias, which is just hours away from making landfall down south.
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22: With most of the Celtics core taking the night off in their preseason debut against Cleveland, opportunities were present for some of the new guys on the green, like guard Devin Carter.
23: I think the main point is just, you know, picking up full court, showcasing my defense ability, you know, just beat me on offense, and, you know, I think I did a great job of that.
22: A game-high 17 points on 5 of 9 shooting for the former Providence College Friar, who had quite the summer, traded from Sacramento to Atlanta, waived by the Hawks, then finding a home in Boston.
23: Oh, yeah. I was already telling my friends and stuff. It just feels way different. Just having an opportunity to play in front of New England fans again and being in that area is just a blessing. So, super excited.
22: Chris Fama, WBZ, Boston's News Radio.
1: 113, traffic and weather together, starting on the roads with the Subaru Retailers of New England. All-wheel drive traffic on the threes. Oh, Lexi, take it away.
24: My pleasure, Nicole. Okay, let's dive in. We've got a couple things to talk about. There is a disabled vehicle on 93 northbound blocking the center lane just before Sullivan Square that's backing up traffic to the O'Neill Tunnel. The Lever Connector is crowded as you make your way out of town. Traffic slows onto Star Drive eastbound between the Copley Tunnel and Leverett Circle. The Pike eastbound is looking slow between Star Drive and Fenway Park. And there's heavy traffic on the Tobin Bridge between Carter Street and the on-ramp from Everett Ave. We're also seeing thick traffic in the Sumner Tunnel as you make your way south between East Boston and I-93. The expressway northbound has heavy pockets of traffic between the split and the O'Neill Tunnel. I-93 southbound slows between the tunnel and Freeport Street. Route 3 southbound is looking slow between Route 18 and the Derby Street lane drop. North of town, I-93 southbound, there's a crash at the off-ramp to Route 213. 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Lexi Mack, WBZ's traffic on the threes. Any thanks. And look, if you're heading farther north, maybe going leaf peeping for the next few days, it is a long weekend. Why not? I was just looking actually at a map, and many areas in far northern New Hampshire, really straddling the Canadian border in Vermont, New Hampshire, and Massachusetts, are past peak at this point, but you can still see some pretty nice leaves. Really hitting peak out there in the Green Mountains and White Mountains, getting out there towards Sebago Lake in Maine and further into the county. So really just enjoy it no matter where you're going. It's going to be a lovely weekend, and definitely do all the fall things, your pumpkin patches and apple picking and whatnot. We've got a high today about 70 for your travels. Now for tonight, clear skies, low 50 in Boston, 40s if you're north and west. And then for tomorrow, sun and clouds, a high near 66. Sunday, we should have most of the day before you start to see a few showers coming in the afternoon and evening. That's going to be the remains of Hurricane Isaias.
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1: We're going to talk about that storm coming up here in just about 5 minutes. But right now in Boston, I can tell you no storms here. We've got lots of blue sky and just a few clouds. Very windy out there today, though, from the west, gusting to about 25 or 30 miles an hour at 1:15. Good afternoon. I'm Nicole Davis. Here are the five things you need to know. Developing news here, Ryan Hanifin has waived extradition in Vermont court and will be sent back to Massachusetts. This after his mother was found dead in their home in Reading. The jury in the Matthew Farwell trial has been sent home for the long weekend, opening statements today, wrapping up a short time ago. The Trump administration says it is now investigating MIT, Harvard, and other schools over alleged J-1 visa fraud. And Boston's head of security is on unpaid leave, this after agreeing to plead guilty to federal pandemic relief fraud charges. 1:16, let's go to Marlboro now, where the town is on course to change up how it runs its emergency dispatch. WBZ Sherry Small tells us why.
0: At last Monday's Marlboro City Council meeting, all were in agreement that in mid-2028, Marlboro's dispatch center would cease operations, and instead, emergency police and fire calls will be handled by the Holbrook Regional Emergency Communications Center, about 45 miles away. Mayor Christian Dumas says the move is in the best interest of public safety. Marlboro has struggled to keep its own dispatch center fully staffed with frequent employee turnover. Some residents, however, raised concerns about out-of-town dispatchers not being familiar with Marlboro. Ward 3 City Councilor Robert Preciado says some city councilors visited the Holbrook facility and say its technology addressed any concerns.
2: With a growing city like this, we've definitely outgrown what we currently have. It is a sound decision in terms of safety.
0: In Marlboro, Sherry Small, WBZ Boston's News Radio.
1: Speaking of safety, more safety measures are coming for those who bike around Boston.
4: Officials in Boston will add protected bike lanes and make safety improvements along Tremont Street and Mission Hill. That's the stretch of road where city planner Louisa Gag was struck and killed by a truck in July. Changes include relocating parking spaces and restricting left-hand turns at Tremont and Parker Streets. The improvements follow public outcry over Gag's death and Mayor Michelle Wu's pledge to strengthen safety measures on streets throughout Boston. Weather permitting, construction is expected to begin next week. Matt Phipps, WBZ Boston's News Radio.
1: Meantime, at 1:17 today, the United Nations saying the move by the Pentagon to live stream the execution of former Army Major Nidal Hassan amounts to torture. Defense Secretary Pete Hegseth announcing that plan yesterday, saying he got authorization from President Trump to do this execution via firing squad. The president a short time ago saying that Hassan deserves it. ABC's Martha Raddatz reports public executions have been common in the U.S. in the past, but have not been around for some time.
5: There has not been a public execution in nearly a century. And of course, that was long before the internet, where the execution could live online forever. Senator Tom Tillis writing on X that live streaming the execution is beyond disgusting, saying public executions are what oppressive dictatorships do. It should not be happening in America.
1: Defense Secretary Pete Hegseth says that people need to, quote, understand that there are serious consequences for these types of things. The execution is set to be live streamed December 3rd. All right, the latest update now on Hurricane Isaias at 1:18. National Hurricane Center saying the Category 3 storm is still growing a bit. The warm water out there in the Gulf in the 80s is really fueling this storm. Right now it has max sustained winds of about 120 miles an hour and is set to come on land later on today. Now the eye of the storm is about 190 miles south of Pensacola, Florida. ABC's Sam Champion says hurricane and storm surge warnings are up along the coast of Mississippi, Alabama, and the Florida Panhandle.
6: Storm surge numbers have been lifted, so I want the coast to take this storm surge very seriously. Could be as high as 9 feet to 10 feet now. It has been a powerful storm. The eye changing shape, the eye wall shrinking here, but a good powerful storm, weakening a little bit just before it makes the coastline likely. But I want you to think of this as a very powerful hurricane and not a weaker hurricane as it makes connection.
1: And Pensacola Mayor D.C. Reeves says the state has been surging resources into the panhandle, including more than 15,000 linemen waiting to get power back up and running after the storm moves through. Here in New England, we will see the remains of Esaias again later on Sunday into Monday. So keep it here to WBZ News Radio. Throughout the weekend, we're going to keep an eye on the storm. After it makes landfall, what we can expect, we'll know more as the forecast narrows down. Let's go to the movies at 1:20, and WBZ's Brian Antonelli. Nelly says horror is going to be front and center.
3: Somebody was in the house.
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8: What?
9: You don't have to be scared, Mommy. She's nice.
10: Other Mommy is expected to take the top spot at the domestic box office with the Jessica Chastain-led rated R horror movie eyeing an opening weekend of around $20 million.
9: Sometimes she's there, sometimes she's not. Is it really you? Are you tricking me?
10: Last week's champ Verity is looking to add another $13 to $16 million in its sophomore weekend, followed by other newcomer The Social Reckoning.
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10: 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Brian Antonelli, WBZ, Boston's News Radio.
1: It's 1:21. Okay, in 2 minutes, we'll take a look at the roads. 3 minutes, we'll take a look at the weekend forecast. In 4 minutes, we'll take a look at New England business. Stay with us.
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1: 1:23, let's go back to the roads and see what is in front of you now. The Subaru retailers of New England. All-wheel drive, traffic on the threes. 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
24: Thanks so much. Okay, so let's talk about downtown that has the most problems. 93 northbound, there's a disabled vehicle blocking the center lane just before Sullivan Square, backing up traffic to the O'Neill Tunnel. 93 southbound slows from the Lubber Connector to the O'Neill Tunnel. In the O'Neill Tunnel southbound, we've got a disabled vehicle blocking the right lane at the Callahan Tunnel, and it's stop and go on the northbound side as you make your way to the Zakin Bridge. The Lubber Connector is crowded as you make your way out of town onto 93. Traffic slows on Starro Drive eastbound between the Copley Tunnel and Leverett Circle. The Pike eastbound is looking real slow between Starro Drive and Fenway Park, and there's heavy traffic on the Tobin Bridge southbound between Carter Street and the on-ramp from Everett Ave. It's stop and go in the Sumner Tunnel as you make your way south between East Boston and 993. North of town, 95 northbound is stop and go between Route 38 and Main Street. 95 southbound has heavy traffic between Route 2A and Winter Street, along with a crash blocking the left lane at Route 2. The expressway northbound has heavy pockets of traffic between the split and the O'Neill Tunnel. The expressway southbound is stop and go between the tunnel and Freeport Street. 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Lexi Mack, WBZ's Traffic on the Threes.
1: 1:24. Traffic and weather together. Let's go take a look at the Subaru retailers, rather the four-day WBZ AccuWeather forecast. 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And here is Joe Lundberg.
4: The
3: afternoon will be mostly sunny, breezy, and quite nice with a high about 70. Tonight will be clear and cool. We'll slip to 50 in downtown Boston, closer to 40 in the coldest spots inland. Sunshine mixes with high clouds tomorrow, a little bit cooler, the high 66. Clouds increase Sunday to high 62 to 66. Rain follows from tropical rainstorm Isaias Sunday night and lasts into early Monday. Later Monday, Columbus Day, clouds may begin to break for some late-day sun. Monday's high in the mid-60s. I'm AccuWeather meteorologist Joe Lundberg, WBZ, Boston's News Radio.
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24: It's time for New England business, and in Woburn, more room will hopefully lead to better business for an advanced metal company. The Boston Business Journal reports Foundation Alloy plans to move into a new 36,000 square foot facility on Industrial Parkway. Right now, it is set up at MIT in Cambridge. Foundation Alloy says this is made possible by more than $1.5 million in private investment and more than $250,000 in state tax credits. 18 new full-time jobs are expected to come out of the move. It will give the company space to transition toward larger scale manufacturing of engineered metal alloys and components. The frozen pizza aisle at your local market or bodega will be losing a legendary brand.
11: When you think of Celeste Pizza, this is usually the first thing that comes to mind.
12: They're $1, and you can't really beat pizza for $1.
11: Talking to some customers coming out of the Market Basket in Plymouth, many of whom I'm breaking the news to that Conagra Foods, the owner of Mama Celeste Pizza, has decided to discontinue the product after their current inventory is sold off.
12: Not the greatest pizza in the world.
11: Yeah, Mike from Kingston won't have any love lost, but many will. And if you're on a budget, you could still find them at the Dollar Tree for around $1.
12: No, it's $1, so I don't blame you if you buy it. Not a great tasting pizza.
11: In the days of across-the-board inflation, some old standbys like Celeste have been a blessing, but her swan song has started, so grab one of those miniature slices while they're still around. In Plymouth, Jim McKay, WBZ, Boston's News Radio.
24: 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More on that, plus the weekend forecast and an update on Hurricane Isaias.
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1: 67 degrees in Boston, partly cloudy over at Logan Airport on this Friday afternoon. It is 1:30. Good afternoon. I'm Nicole Davis. Here's what's happening. Starting in Vermont, where Ryan Hanifin has just appeared in court.
6: Is it your voluntary choice to waive extradition and return to Massachusetts?
7: Yes, that is what I'd like to do.
1: Hanifin will now be sent back to Massachusetts to be arraigned. He is the 22-year-old who police were searching for yesterday in connection with the death of his mother inside their Reading home. Officials say Andrea Hanifin was found dead of an apparent gunshot wound. Now, friends of her are remembering her as a helper and a lover of animals.
9: The night before the body of Andrea Hanifin was found, she sent a text message to Marie Mazzio, founder of Kitty Connection, doing what she always did best, trying to help.
19: And said, hey, can you take a cat? I'm going to trap a cat in Malden. If I get it, can you take it? And I'm like, no, we're full.
9: Marie first met Andrea about 3 years ago. The mother and wife from Reading would foster cats looking for a forever home. Marie, founder of an animal rescue organization, was at her own home when she got the news from her volunteers.
19: It's like just immediate shock. I couldn't believe it. I didn't want to believe it. I thought it was a mistake.
9: But it wasn't a mistake. Marie wants people to know that one of the final acts that Andrea did in her life was trying to help a cat in need. In Medford, James Rojas, WBZ, Boston's News Radio.
1: 1:31. We're getting another update this hour from the National Hurricane Center on Hurricane Isaias. The storm is still a powerful Category 3 storm with max sustained winds of 120 miles an hour. Gusts are stronger here. The storm is making its way to the north and east. It's now about 160 miles south of Pensacola, Florida. This storm is expected to stay either a strong Category 2 or a Category 3 when it makes landfall later on today. Now, people on the Gulf Coast are watching the storm bear down. The rest of us, though, around the country are bracing for higher prices at the pump. Here's ABC's Elizabeth Chelsea.
20: About 13% of all U.S. oil production happens in the Gulf. Chevron and Shell have evacuated workers and shut down facilities there. And this comes at a time when oil refining is under intense strain. The national average for a gallon of regular gas at $4.36. If you're filling up an SUV like a Toyota Highlander right now, it's averaging almost $80.
1: Here in Massachusetts, AAA says today on average you're paying $4.32 a gallon for regular at the pump. That is down a penny from yesterday. For diesel, you are shelling out $6.32 a gallon. That is down a penny as well. And yesterday's sit-down between Mass General Brigham leadership and unionized nurses apparently was not enough to avoid an upcoming strike.
22: Last night, the nurses union providing a statement saying the two sides have not reached an agreement. They did note, though, that there was, quote, some movement in the contract talks. They did say they are preparing for an indefinite strike on October 14th, which is this upcoming Wednesday. Jim McKay, WBZ, Boston's News Radio.
1: Still to come, we remember the legendary coach of...
23: The Bears.
1: But right now at 1:33, it is the Subaru Retailers of New England all-wheel drive. Traffic on the threes, and Lexi, it is definitely heating up out there.
24: It is indeed. The great long weekend escape is on 93 northbound. We've got a disabled vehicle blocking the center lane just before Sullivan Square. 93 southbound slows from the Leverett Connector to the O'Neill Tunnel. The O'Neill Tunnel southbound has a disabled vehicle blocking the right lane at the Callahan Tunnel, and it's stop and go as you make your way north out to the Zakin Bridge. The Leverett Connector slows as you make your way out of town to 93. Traffic is sluggish on Starrow Drive eastbound between the Copley Tunnel and Leverett Circle. The Pike eastbound is stop and go between Starrow Drive and Fenway Park, and there's heavy traffic on the Tobin Bridge southbound between Carter Street and Everett Ave. The expressway northbound has heavy pockets of traffic between the split and the O'Neill Tunnel. The expressway southbound, you're on the brakes between the tunnel and Freeport Street. 95 northbound is stop and go between Route 38 and Main Street. 95 southbound has heavy traffic between Route 2A and Winter Street and a crash blocking the left lane at Route 2. 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
1: Thank you much. Back to you in a few, but right now when it comes to our forecast, it is still looking quite nice outside, and it's going to stay that way for the rest of the day. Temperatures, depending on where you are, we are seeing some 50s out there in the Berkshires, and also as you make your way into southern New Hampshire. It is looking beautiful, though, in the 60s for most of us, even seeing a couple of 70s popping up on the south coast in places like New Bedford and Somerset. Now, later on today, we have a high of just about 70, and many of us are pretty much close to that. I would say upper 60s for most of us east of 495. For tonight, clear, low near 50 in Boston, 40s in the suburbs. Mix of sun and clouds on Saturday, tomorrow, and a high in the mid-60s. Thickening clouds on Sunday, a high near 66, and then whatever is left of Hurricane Isaias is set to show up on Sunday afternoon, getting into Monday. And then on Monday afternoon, we should start to clear up a bit at 135. Right now in the city, it is mostly sunny, very windy out there, and we're at 67 degrees. A big loss today in the football world to tell you about. 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
3: Legendary NFL head coach and Hall of Fame tight end Mike Ditka has passed away at the age of 86. Ditka played a dozen years in the NFL with the Bears, Cowboys, and Eagles, where he scored 43 touchdowns and was a two-time All-Pro. Then as a head coach, he became the leader of the 1985 Super Bowl winning Chicago Bears, a team that arguably had the greatest defense in league history. And with all that success,
4: The Bears.
3: He became the focus of a reoccurring sketch on Saturday Night Live, Bill Swirsky Superfans.
8: Another scenario, the Bears, they don't make it, their plane is delayed, and the only one who shows up is Ditka. Ditka versus the Giants. Okay, score, gentlemen.
10: I gotta say, Ditka 17, Giants 14. He just barely gets by.
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1: The NFL is joining the state of New Jersey in asking the Supreme Court to allow regulation of prediction markets. Critics call sites like Polymarket and Kalshi illegal sports betting operations. The companies, though, are pushing back on those criticisms. David Purdom is a reporter at ESPN.
11: What is very worried about is that there are not the proper oversight being installed in prediction markets ecosystem, where player props and betting on lead games and things like odds to win the Super Bowl, they just aren't getting the oversight that the league would like to see.
1: The NFL reporting yesterday that $1.8 billion in trades on the first Sunday of the season were connected to football. Community assistance groups say they're getting ready for an especially busy winter ahead. It's all thanks in part to a new home heating program announced by the governor's office this week.
12: I'm very concerned about it right now. People are panicked.
21: As CEO of Community Action, Inc., Carrie Sharon Perry is seeing that firsthand. As temperatures drop and prices soar, the cost of home heating oil up 73% over this time last year. So Perry's ecstatic about Governor Healey's move this week to expand assistance for low-income residents and expand eligibility to mid-income households. Many of the latter, she says, might not even know they're eligible, but will.
12: Once the portal is live, we'll be pushing it out to community members. We're not shy about getting the word out. We'll be screaming this from the rooftops.
21: As for when the new portals have been created and go live,
12: this is a brand new program. These are complicated, large systems that need to be set up. We expect applications will be available in December.
21: In the meantime, Perry's urging patience and assuring concerned residents help is on the way. Kendall Buell, WBZ, Boston's News Radio.
1: And at 1:38, time for Bloomberg Business. Andrew O'Day, soccer is heading to Netflix.
23: Yeah, Netflix is betting really big on the Women's World Cup. It's paying $200 million for rights to the tournament next year, and Sports Business Media says Netflix also is paying another $200 million for rights to the following Women's World Cup in 2031. Netflix already had rights to some select matches to be shown in the U.S. and Canada. On an annual basis, this works out to be the second biggest women's sports rights deal in history, behind the current 11-year, $3.1 billion WNBA contract. Wall Street's indexes higher right now, Dow gaining 403, NASDAQ up 139, S&P up 41. Andrew O'Day, Bloomberg Business on WBZ, Boston's News Radio.
1: Thanks so much. 1:39, traffic and weather together coming up at 1:43. It is going to be a beautiful long weekend if you're getting out of town, going to the fairs, or maybe heading out there to go leaf peeping. We'll talk about the forecast. That's coming up.
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4: Seeing some high volume out there on those roads today, folks. 93 northbound at exit.
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16: You'll likely see a shot of Vegas owner Mark Davis in a box this Sunday at Foxborough when his Raiders come to New England to face the Patriots. The quirky 71-year-old has a reputation for being mercurial when it comes to his business dealings, but very predictable for his appetite. A frequent patron of P.F. Chang's, where former Raiders coach John Gruden once joined him for dinner, as he recounts on the Part of My Take podcast.
18: MD walks in, he sits up there, he's got the same seat, and they know exactly what he wants. They pretty much know what he wants. He absolutely is dialed in at PF Chang's. I mean, it's unbelievable.
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1: It's 1:42. We'll take a look at traffic in just about 1 minute. But first, this story. If you had a sleepless night, who exactly is to blame? It may not be your friend with four legs.
26: Here's the deal. If you sleep with your dog, it's time to stop blaming the dog. New research in this week's Journal Plus One finds humans are the ones who tend to wake up the family dog. It happens several times a night, too. Oh. Experts studied only huskies and malamutes as part of a larger project, and about half of those in the study, well, they blamed the dog. But as scientists monitored the sleep, they find we should take the blame, the humans. Dogs who sleep elsewhere in the house, they seem to get a great night's sleep. Without a sprawling human, maybe you're a sprawler out there. Ugh. All right, Drew Mulholland, WBZ, Boston's News Radio.
1: Let the puppy sleep. All right, 1:43, it is time for traffic and weather together. We've got the Subaru Retailers of New England all-wheel drive, traffic on the threes, and we have got plenty of delays, Lexi.
24: We sure do, Nicole. Thankfully, that disabled vehicle on 93 northbound at Sullivan Square has cleared, so traffic is looking a lot better, but the lever connector outbound is still slow as you make your way out to 93. 93 southbound slows from the lever connector down to the O'Neill Tunnel. The O'Neill Tunnel southbound, we've got a disabled vehicle blocking the right lane at the Callahan Tunnel, and it's stop and go as you make your way out to the Zakin Bridge. Once you hit the bridge, though, things look a lot better. Star Drive eastbound slows between the Copley Tunnel and Leverett Circle. The expressway northbound has heavy pockets of traffic between the split and the O'Neill Tunnel. The expressway southbound is stop and go between the tunnel and Freeport Street. Route 3 southbound has delays between Union Street and the Derby Street lane drop. Route 95 northbound jumping north of town is stop and go between Route 38 and Main Street. 95 southbound has heavy traffic between Route 2A and Winter Street, along with a crash blocking the left lane at Route 2. 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Lexi Mack, WBZ's Traffic on the Threes.
1: Thanks so much. 144, looking outside. I like what I see, but it's definitely on the windier side again today. I think at this point we're kind of used to it because it's been that way for several days now. But just be sure to keep in mind if you are heading out this afternoon, maybe tonight, grab an extra layer just in case. Now, we do have temperatures in the 60s, getting up to about 70 for many of us today. Lots of sun, no rain in the forecast. For tonight, clear. We've got a low near 50, 40s in the suburbs. And then for tomorrow, another beautiful day for whatever fall activities you have in mind. High in the mid-60s and a lot of sun. We will have more clouds moving in on Sunday. And then by later in the afternoon, early in the evening, first showers from whatever is left of Hurricane Isaias is coming in that night. For your Monday, we do start to clear up in the afternoon, and we've got a high near 60.
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1: 145 in Boston right now. It continues to be a lovely Friday afternoon for whatever you've got going on. It is 66 degrees and the wind is coming in from the west, gusting to about 25. I'm Nicole Davis and here are the five things you need to know at 145. A Reading man, Ryan Hanifin, has waived extradition and will return to Massachusetts for arraignment after his mother was found dead inside their home. Legendary Chicago Bears coach and Hall of Fame tight end Mike Ditka has died. He was 86. Hurricane Isaias has strengthened to a Category 3 storm. It is surging toward the Gulf Coast. It's expected to make landfall later on today. And Amazon Prime Video has ordered a Karen Reed series starring Elizabeth Banks in the title role. In Dorchester, people there are wondering where all the speed bumps went. WBZ's Chris Fama explains.
0: They're an improvement on city streets, say these drivers in Boston.
6: They're effective? The kids. We got to be worried about the kids.
7: I think it's effective in areas where there's more families, especially with all the traffic in Boston.
0: Bottom line.
7: Safer streets, yeah.
0: Which is why many, like them, have embraced the mayor's safety surge program to install speed humps across multiple city zones, as announced and implemented over the past few years. Though a pair of city councilors now tell the Dorchester Reporter members of the chamber are confused about the application of the program, which appears to have stalled, something these folks have noticed as well.
9: Definitely a little slack on that.
7: I noticed a bit more going in, now a bit less.
17: And you'd like to have more of them?
7: Yeah, I think that would be good.
0: Chris Fama, WBZ, Boston's News Radio.
1: And staying in the city of Boston, the head of security for the city is on unpaid leave and could end up losing his job because he is now facing federal fraud charges. U.S. Attorney Leah Foley's office says last month, Reuben Taylor was charged with one count of wire fraud. This is all connected to a loan he applied for pandemic relief in 2021. Now, at the time on the application, Taylor said he was working as an auto mechanic. However, the U.S. Attorney's Office says he was working in a city job and had been since 2008. Prosecutors say he received more than $20,000 and spent it all on personal expenses. He has now agreed to plead guilty and has to pay the money back, plus interest, and serve a year of probation. Now to the war between Russia and Ukraine at 147. Over the past couple of days, at least 60 Ukrainians have been killed during the latest Russian missile and drone attacks. 33 civilians killed at once when a Russian bomb hit a passenger bus.
19: Even by the standards of this war, this was a devastating attack by Russia. In the past 48 hours alone, more than 60 innocent Ukrainians have been killed in these mounting Kremlin attacks and are unable to advance on the front lines. Russia is now ramping up these airstrikes, not just overnight, but also during the day on the capital, Kyiv, but also on other cities across the country. President Zelensky is vowing revenge for these latest strikes and is again pleading with the US for more defensive missiles. Ian Pannell, ABC News. In London.
1: Meantime, in Saudi Arabia, Iranian-backed Houthi rebels are claiming responsibility for the deadly attack yesterday on the airport in the capital of Riyadh. Three people were killed, several others were hurt. Several airlines, including Emirates, Lufthansa, and Fly Dubai, have now canceled or suspended flights to Riyadh for the time being.
20: The State Department is now issuing warnings for U.S. citizens in Saudi Arabia, Jordan, and Qatar, saying in part hostilities have the potential to escalate rapidly. Now, Saudi Arabia has been fighting a war against the Houthis in in Yemen for years, but the war in Iran has inflamed that conflict even further. The Pentagon has been preparing for more strikes on Iran to break that conflict, but yesterday, conscious perhaps of the political fallout, now President Trump says he will not strike Iran before the midterms.
1: That is ABC's James Longman with that update. In Carver, police there say they are searching for the person who hit two teenagers with a vehicle at a school bus stop this week. Here's WBZ's Jim McKay.
3: The two teens were students at Old Colony in Rochester. They were allegedly struck with the side mirror of a dark-colored pickup truck with LED lights on Thursday morning as they were waiting at a bus stop along Forest Street, and the school bus driver was witness to the incident. According to police, the two students were taken to the hospital for their injuries. Right now, Carver police are asking for the public's help for any information or surveillance footage in that area to help in the investigation. Jim McKay, WBZ, Boston's News Radio.
1: Other stories now at 1:49. The Justice Department has apparently been working to indict a former White House aide claiming she lied to Congress when she was testifying about the Capitol riot. CBS News reporting federal prosecutors have been presenting evidence about Cassidy Hutchinson to this grand jury in D.C. It is not clear what part of her testimony is being considered here by prosecutors. We do know the Civil Rights Division is reportedly handling this case. And the U.S. ambassador to Greece, Kimberly Guilfoyle, is now facing a bit of heat. A former donor to President Trump claims that she texted him and asked him to pay off about $100,000 of her credit card debt in exchange for access to the president. Eric Dieter says ultimately he did not make the payment because he didn't have the money.
8: The Wall Street Journal reporting that days before her confirmation hearing, Guilfoyle urged a Trump donor to pay off her $100,000 credit card bill, texting, "Honey, please, I need you to get this done for me today." We spoke with that donor, Eric Dieter.
10: Did you think that she was asking for that payment in exchange for something?
11: Oh, absolutely. She was so desperate for me to send that $100,000. She said, "If you do this for me," and it's in a text messages, "I will be your ride or die in Trump world."
8: Guilfoyle, her attorney, and the State Department did not respond to multiple requests for comment from ABC News.
1: And that there's ABC's Jay O'Brien. It is 1:51 and we've got traffic coming up.
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1: And at 1:53, every 10 minutes, you can count on us, no matter what day it is, to go take a look at the roads. The Subaru Retailers of New England, all-wheel drive, traffic on the threes. Lexi, it's been a busy day, and it's only getting worse. In
24: Indeed, Nicole, indeed. Okay, so 95 northbound, it's stop and go between Route 38 and Main Street. Not too bad, but on the southbound side, we've got heavy traffic between Route 2A and Winter Street, along with a crash blocking the left lane at Route 2. Traffic slows on either side of Route 1 as you make your way to the Topsfield Fairgrounds. Downtown, 93 southbound is slow from the Leverett Connector to the O'Neill Tunnel. The O'Neill Tunnel northbound, you're on the brakes out to the Zakin Bridge. The O'Neill Tunnel southbound, traffic starts at the Callahan Tunnel. Starro Drive eastbound is looking slow between Mass Ave and Leverett Circle. The Pike eastbound is stop and go between Starro Drive and Fenway Park. The Ted Williams Tunnel is getting crowded on either side, and there's heavy traffic on the Tobin Bridge southbound between Carter Street and the on-ramp from Everett Ave. South of town on Route 3 southbound, there's a crash at Route 53, and the expressway has heavy pockets of traffic on either side between the Braintree Split and the O'Neill Tunnel. 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Lexi Mack, WBZ's Traffic on the Threes.
1: Thank you so much. 54. Time for the four-day WBZ AccuWeather forecast. 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
2: This afternoon will be gorgeous with lots of sunshine, a nice breeze, and a high temperature near 70. Skies will be clear tonight. We'll dip to about 40 in the coldest inland suburbs, about 50 in downtown Boston. For tomorrow, that sunshine becomes mixed with high clouds, our high temperature 66. Clouds continue to stream in from the south and southwest on Sunday, the high 62 to 66. We'll see periods of rain from tropical rainstorm Isaias Sunday night into early Monday. Clouds may break for some sun Monday afternoon, the high for Columbus Day in the mid-60s. I'm AccuWeather meteorologist Joe Lundberg, WBZ, Boston's News Radio.
1: In Boston right now at 1:55, it is partly cloudy and we're at 68 degrees.
4: Honey, the drain's clogged again. I'm off to work. 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
1: Softball has proven to be just a little too rowdy for a certain quiet Boston neighborhood. WBZ's Heil Schaffel explains.
14: Neighbors in a serene Hyde Park neighborhood say a parade of softball leagues is ruining their weekends.
15: Yes, there's a lot of people here, but also making sure that there's no parking violations, too.
14: Enrique Pepin is a city councilor from around here. He's heard plenty of griping from people who live near Ross Field who have dealt with the softball leagues there for years. The complaints range from loud music to constant games that last for 12 hours to excessive trash and spectators who just park in the middle of the street.
15: Yeah, it's about finding the middle ground about how many permits do we give out to the softball leagues, how many days of the week do they get to play here.
14: Now that the games are over for the season, the city is planning to hold a public

0: and aid in the recovery of property believed to have been misappropriated.
1: ABC's Alex Stone there. Panettiere died in August at the age of 36 of an accidental drug overdose. And let's end this half hour off the coast of Nantucket, where a fishing boat crew came to the rescue of a dog that really needed some help. This happened back on Wednesday afternoon. The Nantucket Harbor Master saying they got a call about a golden retriever that was in the water getting caught in the current off Codfish Park. They quickly reached out to see if anybody fishing in the area might be able to help. That is when they say Captain Bill Tolstead and his crew went over there, spotted the dog, fished it out of the water, and safely brought it back to shore. Harbor Master thanking everybody who jumped into action to save that pup's life. It is 1:57, coming up in the news at 2 o'clock with Ben Parker right here on WBZ. Of course, we're keeping an eye on Hurricane Isaias and also to traffic and weather together, the weekend forecast, plus the latest on the case involving a Reading man appearing in court in Vermont as authorities investigate his mother's death.
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12: ...66 degrees in Boston at 2 o'clock. Good afternoon, I'm Ben Parker. Here's what's happening. It appears a Reading 22-year-old is being charged with murder, and he's being sent back to Massachusetts after his mother was found dead. WBZ's Madison Rogers has details.
13: Mr. Hannafin's case, 26 CM 288.
14: Ryan Hannafin appearing before that judge by video in Vermont Superior Court a day after a massive multi-state manhunt that ended on an access road to a ski area.
13: Is it your voluntary choice to waive extradition and return to Massachusetts?
15: Yes, that is what I'd like to do.
14: The 22-year-old is a person of interest in the apparent shooting death of his mother. 49-year-old Andrea Hannafin was found in her Reading home early Thursday. We now know the firearm charges he's facing include possessing a so-called ghost gun and more than a dozen counts of illegally storing a large-capacity firearm near a minor. Madison Rogers, WBZ, Boston's News Radio.
12: Opening statements done at the trial of former Stoughton police officer Michael Farwell in federal court. He's accused of killing a young woman to cover up an illicit affair.
16: The prosecution presented a story of a married police officer

0: who carried on an illicit sexual relationship with an underage girl, beginning when she was just 15, then became angry when she revealed at age 23 that she was pregnant. The government alleged Matthew Farwell strangled Birchmore, then tried to cover up what he did by making it appear she committed suicide. The defense told the jury Farwell did engage in an affair with Birchmore, calling that regrettable. But his attorney insisted Farwell did not kill Birchmore, the defense telling the jury it will present evidence supporting the theory that Birchmore was, in fact, suicidal since an early age. At the federal courthouse, Mike Macklin, WBZ. Boston's News Radio.
1: The jury with a long weekend off and opening statements are planned for Tuesday. Secretary of War Pete Hegseth says the execution of convicted Fort Hood shooter Nadel Hassan will be public. Hassan, a former Army doctor, killed 12 soldiers and a civilian and an unborn baby in November of 2009. He'll face a firing squad December 3rd. Staff Sergeant Alonzo Lunsford, who was shot 7 times in that attack, says he doesn't agree with the decision to make it public.
2: Let's not make a spectacle out of it. Because, mind you, he said he wanted to be a martyr. We're not trying to make him no martyr. We're not trying to make him no god.
1: Secretary Hegseth telling media outlet Human Events, we'll make sure that people are able to watch it and it's public because people need to understand that there's serious consequences for these types of things. A Defense Department official saying it will be live streamed. Again, Hassan is set to be executed on December 3rd. Coming up on WBZ, saying goodbye to a frozen food favorite. 203, traffic and weather together. The Subaru retailers of New England, all-wheel drive, traffic on the threes. We're heading somewhere. Where is it, Gina?
3: Yeah, we're heading to the south of town right now, Ben. We have a car off the roadway in the breakdown lane side on Route 3 southbound at 53 in Hanover. You are already back to the Braintree split, so it's really going to start to pile up on the expressway. Expressway going to be slow. Coming out of the Tip O'Neill Tunnel right down to about Neponset and then just about Greenwich to the split. And then, of course, getting onto the Route 3 southbound is going to be slow. The northbound side of 93, not too bad yet. Southbound is a little bit busy from the split to 24. 24 is going to slow at the horse bridge. Have good news. We got rid of that earlier left lane crash on 128-95 on that southbound side at Route 2. We're in recovery mode. That's through the Lexington stretch. Northbound, kind of building the usual delays through Woburn as you make your way up past North Ave. And in Boxborough, we have a crash at 495. That's on the northbound side, just at 111 to watch out for there. Gina Tempesta, WBC's traffic on the threes.
1: We've got the sun shining again today. It'll be a breezy afternoon. Temperatures within a few degrees of 70. Mainly clear tonight. 50 downtown, 40s in the suburbs. Sunshine for tomorrow. Some high clouds get in here, and it's going to be a little cooler. Temperatures in the mid to maybe upper 60s. And then clouds thicken up. Some rain gets in here on Sunday, especially toward the evening and lingering into Monday, when eventually we may break out some of the clouds for a little late day sunshine. Temperatures in the low 60s, 66 right now in Boston. Check your freezer. Perhaps someday it will be a valuable antique. A longtime staple for singles and college students, Celeste Pizza will be discontinued soon. WBZ's Jim McKay grabbing a slice of nostalgia from the frozen food aisle on the South Shore.
4: When you think of Celeste Pizza, this is usually the first thing that comes to mind.
5: They're a dollar, and you can't really beat pizza for a dollar.
4: Talking to some customers coming out of the Market Basket in Plymouth, many of whom I'm breaking the news to that Conagra Foods, the owner of Mama Celeste Pizza, has decided to discontinue the product after their current inventory is sold off.
5: Not the greatest pizza in the world.
4: Yeah, Mike from Kingston won't have any love lost, but many will. And if you're on a budget, you can still find them at the Dollar Tree for around a buck.
5: No, it's a dollar, so I don't blame you if you buy it. Not a great tasting pizza.
4: In the days of across-the-board inflation, some old standbys like Celeste have been a blessing, but her swan song has started, so grab one of those miniature slices while they're still around. In Plymouth, Jim McKay, WBZ, Boston's News Radio.
1: 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It's not the running of the Bulls, but it is in Chicago, and they're running. The 48th running of the Chicago Marathon is Sunday.
6: A record 55,000 runners from all over the world are expected to take part in Sunday's 26.2-mile race. The rain should mostly stay to the south and southeast of Chicago, and the temperature at the start of the race is expected to be around 61 degrees, climbing to 72 in the afternoon. NBC Chicago meteorologist Aisha Scott says when it comes to the dew point,
7: they will be mostly in the 50s. So again, the dew points determine the humidity. Dew points in the 50s, it's still relatively comfortable. Once you get over 60, that's when you really start to notice it.
6: The Chicago Marathon will start and finish in downtown Grant Park, traveling through 29 neighborhoods. I'm Jennifer Kuiper.
1: An attack at the main airport in Saudi Arabia's capital has left 3 people dead, several more hurt. Iranian-backed Houthi rebels are claiming responsibility for the attack in Riyadh.
8: The State Department is now issuing warnings for U.S. citizens in Saudi Arabia, Jordan, and Qatar, saying in part hostilities have the potential to escalate rapidly. Now, Saudi Arabia has been fighting a war against the Houthis in Yemen for years, but the war in Iran has inflamed that conflict even further. The Pentagon has been preparing for more strikes on Iran to break that conflict, but yesterday, conscious perhaps of the political fallout, now President Trump says he will not strike Iran before the midterms.
1: That is ABC's James Longman. Apparently not so much joy of Pepsi these days, as one of the world's largest soda and snack makers looks to put some more pop in their profit margin.
9: Soda giant PepsiCo is also the parent company of Frito-Lay and is finding success overseas while struggling in North America.
10: There's clearly inflation and there is some parts of the consumer base that are making choices. I think there is also an opportunity for us to compete better in some categories.
9: CEO Ramon LaGuarta on CNBC saying their earnings forecast is cut in half. The company cut some snack prices earlier this year to try to win back cash-strapped consumers. Growing use of GLP-1 medications is also reducing Americans' appetite for some foods. Rory O'Neill, WBZ, Boston's News Radio.
1: 208 off to Wall Street. Andrew O'Day is at Bloomberg. Wait until the end of the week to turn on the Jets, I guess.
11: Yes, indeed. The worries that AI fascination may have formed a market bubble that could burst have dissipated, at least for a day. So right now, stocks are higher, Dow gaining 437, NASDAQ up 155, S&P up 46. Those are all gains of more than 0.5%. When you think of a rich person, who comes to mind? New findings from the Federal Reserve show that thanks to steady gains in the stock market, wealthier American families have become even richer since its last such survey 3 years ago. And now U.S. families that are headed up by someone age 75 and up are now the wealthiest families in America. Andrew O'Day, Bloomberg Business on WBZ, Boston's News Radio.
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18: My guys at Atlantic Power Cleaning say good morning. 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They'll walk the job with you, before and after. I'm always on the job. 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I don't care. 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
21: When the Patriots host the Raiders this Sunday, Mike Vrabel said today they'll be without their top two cornerbacks, Christian Gonzalez and Carlton Davis.
22: Put the next guy in there, elevate who's ever available, all we got on the roster.
21: So the Pats will continue to lean on players like Charles Woods.
22: I think he keeps getting better at competitive. I think that the Steeler game, you know, jumped in there and played hard and challenged and competed. And he's taking advantage of his opportunities, you know, since he's been here.
21: Coming off a 6-1 win over the Mammoth, the Bruins host the Flyers tomorrow at 1, and the Celtics continue their preseason schedule tomorrow night at home against the 76ers. Brian Antonelli, WBZ, Boston's News Radio.
1: 213, traffic and weather together. The Subaru Retailers of New England all-wheel drive traffic on the 3s brought to you by Atlantic Power Cleaning. Friday, Gina, we made it.
3: Yeah, but we still got to get through this commute right now, Ben, and it's really, really building some volume out there. Turnpike westbound, we're going to start with that ride just about Newton Corner to West Newton, and then 95 as you make your way out to 30 with a new single car crash coming in. Don't have a lane on that, but we're seeing some big time delays. And then after that, typical delays for a Friday in the summertime, but with this beautiful weather, we have a lot of people out and about, and of course the holiday weekend. So we're going to see about a 5-6 mile backup through the Grafton, Millbury, and Auburn stretch on the turnpike westbound as you continue. Eastbound's busy coming up from Sturbridge to the south of town. We have a single car off into the woods off of the breakdown lane side on Route 3 southbound at 53. In Hanover, you are back to the split. And the crash in the Lexington stretch on 95 northbound cleared out of the way, but a lot of residual delays backing onto the lower end of 128 by Route 9. 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Gina Tempesta, WBC's traffic on the 3s.
1: Lots of sunshine around today. Yeah, a few clouds. Breezy. Temperatures getting to near 70 in most spots. Clear tonight. 50 downtown. 40s in the suburbs. More sunshine tomorrow. A little cooler. Mainly in the mid-60s, give or take a degree or two. And then on Sunday, we're watching the storm and some thickening clouds will eventually bring some rain to our area. Sunday night and lingering into Monday. Though Monday, we might break out a little sunshine late in the day.
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1: Good afternoon. I'm Ben Parker. Here are the five things you need to know at 2:15. Ryan Hanifin waiving his right to extradition to Massachusetts. He was taken into custody in Vermont yesterday after his mother was found dead at their home in Reading. Both sides giving opening statements at the Matthew Farwell murder trial in federal court after the jury gets seated. He's accused of killing Sandra Birchmore and staging it to look like a suicide. Hurricane Isaias, the Atlantic's first hurricane of the season, growing to a Category 3 near the U.S. Gulf Coast. Secretary of Defense Pete Hegseth says the firing squad execution of Fort Hood shooter Nadel Hassan will be live streamed. That is prompting some condemnation from the United Nations. Nearly 4 months after the death of a 12-year-old Haverhill girl on an e-bike, the city is taking measures to address the use of such devices. WBZ's Kendall Buell with more.
0: June's fatal accident, which is still very much felt in Haverhill, is only the worst of many incidents local communities have seen involving electric mobility devices.
2: We've had a lot of near misses with pedestrians or hits with pedestrians, both on city sidewalks and on recreational paths.
0: That's Haverhill Mayor Melinda Barrett, who this week signed a city council ordinance regulating how e-bikes are driven, like any other vehicle on the road, as well as where.
2: This prohibits them from sidewalks, recreational areas, and bike paths.
0: Ward 3 Councilor Devin Ferreira thinks better regulating the bikes is a positive move, although she had unsuccessfully argued that the restrictions should not include pedal-assisted or Class 1 bikes.
5: We see in lots of other cities, Class 1 e-bikes are allowed. For example, Blue Bikes in Boston, on all their bike paths and on all their paved areas, and people, for the most part, share that space in a safe way.
0: Mayor Barrett argues the Class 1 bikes are impossible to distinguish, and excluding them would make enforcement that much more difficult. Kendall Buell, WBZ, Boston's News Radio.
1: 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Matt Phipps with more.
23: Officials in Boston will add protected bike lanes and make safety improvements along Tremont Street in Mission Hill. That's the stretch of road where city planner Louisa Gag was struck and killed by a truck in July. Changes include relocating parking spaces and restricting left-hand turns at Tremont and Parker Streets. The improvements follow public outcry over Gag's death and Mayor Michelle Wu's pledge to strengthen safety measures on streets throughout Boston. Weather permitting, construction is expected to begin next week. Matt Phipps, WBZ, Boston's News Radio.
1: In Maine, a federal judge is considering dismissing a lawsuit brought by survivors of the mass shooting and relatives of those killed in Lewiston in 2023. A motion to dismiss hearing was held in Portland yesterday before a district judge. The lawsuit, filed by more than 100 survivors and victims' families last year, accuses the Army, the Defense Department, and Keller Army Community Hospital of failing to act on warning signs from reservist Robert Card. Those who knew Card say he displayed warning signs before killing 18 people and injuring 13 others. The Justice Department, meantime, wants the case dismissed. They argue that federal law protects the government from being sued for the kinds of decisions the plaintiffs challenge. Protests after a man is shot by federal immigration officials in New York.
24: Protests in New York City after a federal immigration officer shot a Dominican man in the neck as he drove in a car with a five-year-old boy Thursday afternoon. The man, identified as 28-year-old Oscar Belgal, was treated at a hospital. The five-year-old was not harmed. Police Commissioner Jessica Tisch says Belgal was pulling into a parking space when a man in plain clothes approached the car with a gun drawn. Then another man joined him. Belgal started to pull the vehicle forward and at least one of the officers fired seven rounds. Mayor Zoran Mamdani says New York City wants ICE out.
25: ICE undermines public safety. It makes us less safe. New York City will not stand by while ICE agents shoot New Yorkers.
24: I'm Donna Warder.
1: He's in the College and Pro Football Halls of Fame and won three Super Bowls. As a player and a coach, Mike Ditka has died. He played tight end for Chicago, Philadelphia, and Dallas in more than a decade-long playing career. And he rose to national prominence, and certainly in New England, after leading the 85 Bears to the franchise's only Super Bowl title, a 46-10 victory over the Patriots in Super Bowl 20. Ditka won his first Super Bowl as a member of the Cowboys in the Super Bowl and his second as an assistant coach, also in Dallas. He also became a commentator for NBC and CBS and ESPN over the years. Mike Ditka was 86. October the 9th, running on birthday cake. Rock and Roll Hall of Famer Jackson Browne is 78 today. Ozzy's widow, Emmy Award-winning TV personality Sharon Osbourne is 74. Musician Dennis Stratton is 74. He played guitar for Iron Maiden. A cab driver on the sitcom Wings first, and then he won Emmys for his role on the TV show Monk. Actor Tony Shalhoub is 73. From Quantum Leap to Enterprise, actor Scott Bakula is 72. The man who played Jay Peterman on Seinfeld, John O'Hurley, he's also 72 today. Blues Clues host until 2002, Steve Burns, is 53. From Party of Five and A Season of Glee, actress Jennifer Aspen is 53 today. And a couple of Lennons born on this day. I hope someday.
26: And the world will live.
1: Legendary singer and songwriter John Lennon, born this day in 1940. His son, Sean, born 35 years later. Sean Lennon is 51 today. 221, we'll check traffic and weather together next.
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1: 223, traffic and weather together. The Subaru retailers of New England, all-wheel drive, traffic on the threes. Starting off a Friday with some issues, Gina?
3: Yeah, to the south of town, one issue involving a car off the roadway into the Woods Bend. Breakdown in right lanes now taken on Route 3 southbound at 53 in Hanover. You're pretty much back to Union Street, and it's getting busy at the split as well. 93 southbound, your expressway ride's going to slow you down. The Zakum's okay, but then it's going to be slow out of the tunnel onto the expressway down to about Neponset, and then just about Granite to the split, really filling in, and then continuing that ride southbound is going to be slowed down to 93 on that southbound side to 24, lower end of 128. The northbound side in recovery mode as you make your way all the way up into Lexington from an earlier crash at Route 2. In Boxborough, we have about a 5 to 6 mile backup now on 495 southbound with a crash at 111 and a single car crash on the turnpike at Route 30 in the Framingham stretch has you up about a mile or so there. 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Gina Tempesta, WBC's traffic on the threes.
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8: Lots of sunshine this afternoon. Once again, breezy, quite comfortable. A high about 70. Tonight will be clear with light winds. We'll dip to 40 in the coldest spots inland, about 50 in the city. Sunshine mixes with clouds tomorrow. The high 66. It turns mainly cloudy for Sunday. The high 62 to 66. Rain will hold off till after dark, but then we'll see periods of rain from tropical rainstorm Isaias Sunday night into early Monday. Monday afternoon, the clouds may break for some sun. Monday's high in the mid-60s. I'm AccuWeather meteorologist Joe Lundberg, WBZ, Boston's News Radio.
1: Right now, it is 66 degrees in Methuen, 68 in Marshfield, 67 on the Vineyard, 62 in Worcester. It is 67 degrees in Boston.
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1: 225, New England business. The Sterling Airport has a brand new owner. According to the Worcester Business Journal, a pilot from Cambridge bought up the airport on Greenland Road for $3.14 million. The owner says the airport will keep operating as normal while figuring out what comes next, including what will happen with next year's Sterling Fair, which normally is held at the airport. Back to the drawing board in an effort to fire a Federal Reserve governor. President Trump opened another chapter in his effort to fire Lisa Cook on Friday by establishing a committee of inquiry to investigate allegations she made false statements in mortgage applications. The move comes after a Supreme Court ruling in June that Cook could keep her job after the president's last firing attempt last year. Want more Karen Reed? Here it comes. An actress who starred in movies such as The Hunger Games and Pitch Perfect's getting a new role.
10: Amazon Prime Video has officially ordered a new series about Karen Reed, which will star and be executive produced by Elizabeth Banks. News of the series first broke last year, and according to Variety, Amazon has greenlit 8 episodes, which will be based on the Law and Crime in Wondery podcast, which followed Reed's case from the first trial to the retrial to everything in between. In a statement, the Emmy-nominated actress and Pittsfield native said, "I grew up in Massachusetts, and like so many people there, we watched this case divide families, friends, and entire towns. Reed is not involved with the series, and there's currently no word on a release date just yet." Shane Stokes, WBZ, Boston's News Radio.
1: Looks like we're going to end the week strong on Wall Street. The Dow's up 446 points right now. S&P 500's up by 48. The NASDAQ is up more than 0.5%, gaining 174 points. Coming up on WBZ in the news at 2:30, friends remember a Reading woman allegedly killed at the hands of her son.
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1: -67 degrees in Boston at 2:30. Good afternoon. I'm Ben Parker. Here's what's happening. The Reading man charged with murder in his murder of his mother will be returned to Massachusetts. Ryan Hannafin appeared in a Vermont courtroom today, waiving his right to extradition. He'll be held without bail until being returned to the Commonwealth. Meantime, friends of the wife and mother found dead in her home in Reading are remembering her as a helper and lover of animals.
35: The night before the body of Andrea Hannafin was found, she sent a text message to Marie Mazzio, founder of Kitty Connection, doing what she always did best, trying to help.
36: And said, "Hey, can you take a cat?
0: I'm going to trap a cat in Malden. If I get it, can you take it? And I'm like, no, we're full.
35: Marie first met Andrea about 3 years ago. The mother and wife from Reading would foster cats looking for a forever home. Marie, founder of an animal rescue organization, was at her own home when she got the news from her volunteers.
0: It's like just immediate shock. I couldn't believe it. I didn't want to believe it. I thought it was a mistake.
35: But it wasn't a mistake. Marie wants people to know that one of the final acts that Andrea did in her life was trying to help a cat in need. In Medford, James Rojas, WBZ, Boston's News Radio.
1: The lawyer for Lindsay Clancy has urged a judge to allow him to call witnesses and present evidence during an upcoming hearing in Plymouth Superior Court over a holdout juror and whether to dismiss first-degree murder charges against her. The Globe reports Clancy's defense contends Judge William Sullivan made a mistake by declaring a mistrial September 4th after jurors sent a note indicating they were deadlocked 11-1. Sullivan denied a defense request to excuse the juror and replace him with one of the alternates. Clancy's lawyers now are urging the judge to dismiss the murder charges on double jeopardy grounds, and they argue that she has a constitutional right to present evidence during the hearing on November 2nd. Countdown to a strike. We're just days away from what could be a massive nurses' strike in Boston.
2: The nurses' union providing a statement saying the two sides have not reached an agreement. They did note, though, that there was, quote, some movement in the contract talks. They did say they are preparing for an indefinite strike on October 14th, which is this upcoming Wednesday. Jim McKay, WBZ, Boston's News Radio.
1: More information on an ICE shooting in New York City. Federal authorities say ICE agents were trying to detain Oscar Belgal yesterday when agents opened fire, striking the 28-year-old in the neck. Marcos Charles, head of ICE enforcement and removal operations, say agents opened fire after Belgal weaponized his vehicle.
4: Mr. Belgal was struck by one of the bullets or fragments superficially in the neck. He stopped his vehicle, we arrested him, rendered first aid, and then took him to the hospital.
1: Federal immigration agents also say they did not know there was a child in the car when they opened fire as he tried to drive into officers, even though his 5-year-old son was in the back seat. Authorities say Belgal is undocumented and from the Dominican Republic, part of an ongoing investigation in connection with the shooting of a Customs and Border Patrol agent 2 years ago and a potential connection to the Trinitarios street gang. Coming up on WBZ, a push to ban video recording while driving in Massachusetts. 2:33, traffic and weather together. The Subaru retailers of New England all-wheel drive traffic on the threes. What's happening now, Gina?
3: Nothing great out there, Ben. We're going to start on the turnpike westbound where it's really starting to build from Market Street out to just about Route 60. Now 95, it's a stop and go out to a single car crash after Route 30 in the Framingham stretch. That is off in the median. We have a car off the roadway in the breakdown and right-hand lanes taken now. On Route 3 southbound, getting by 53 in Hanover, you are backed up almost to the split. And then it's going to be tough getting to the split. Now Lower Deck, Sachem Bridge into the tunnel, stop and go right down to Neponset and then Granite to the split. Northbound's going to be heavy as well, up from the split to Neponset and then Mass Ave in. Downtown Boston Star Drive is back to Mass Ave. The Ted Williams and the Sumner back to the airport. We still have delays on the southbound side of Route 1 approaching the Tobin Bridge from work crews building up there. And then northbound's going to be slow as you make your way from 16 up past 99. We still have about a 5-mile backup in Boxborough around a crash on 495 South and a rollover on, that's a 495 South at 111, by the way, and the rollover just coming in at exit 1 in Attleboro on 295 northbound. 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Gina Tempesta, WBC's traffic on the 3s.
1: There is some sunshine around today. There are a few clouds and temperatures are making a run towards 70 degrees in many places. Clear tonight, 50 in Boston, 40s in the suburbs, and then sun with some clouds, high clouds tomorrow. It'll be a little cooler, temperatures mid to maybe upper 60s. And then on Sunday, we get those clouds thickening up and we bring some rain into the picture late in the day and into the evening, continuing into early Monday, when eventually clouds will break for some late day sun. Monday's high in the low 60s. Right now, 67 degrees in Boston. There's a flag on the field and on the players. More calls for there to be flag football for high schools in the Commonwealth.
5: Governor Maura Healey is calling for girls' flag football to become an official MIAA varsity sport. This comes as flag football continues to rise in popularity, with over 100,000 girls nationwide now participating, up from 15,000 just 4 years ago. Locally, the New England Patriots Foundation launched a pilot program in 2023, creating 8 high school teams across the state. That's since ballooned to 90 teams. As for the approval process, the MIAA can classify flag football as an emerging sport with support from 15% of schools in the conference. If that's successful, it could one day become a championship sport with girls' flag football state titles up for grabs. Jared Brosnan, WBZ, Boston's News Radio.
1: An architect of the hands-free driving law in Massachusetts and the state's top public safety official say technology may be outpacing the law banning motorists from using handheld electronic devices while driving. When Senator Mark Montigny first filed a hands-free driving bill in 2004, texting wasn't even available. Now scores of business meetings, casual FaceTime conversations are happening every day. The law in 2019 made hands-free mandatory, but the law has a loophole, according to Senator Joe Comerford, who says it doesn't explicitly prohibit recording of video while that device is mounted or hands-free. A bill by the senator would dictate that no operator of a motor vehicle shall record, broadcast, or otherwise capture images or video of themselves, and no operator shall wear, hold, or otherwise utilize or interact with a spatial computer or other such devices. The defense in the deadly accident that killed hockey players Johnny and Matthew Gaudreau in New Jersey is filing a discovery motion in court.
6: It comes as the defense expert who compiled the accident reconstruction report seems to be blaming NHL star Johnny and Matthew Gaudreau, saying they were biking in an actual traffic lane and not on the shoulder of the road at the time of the accident in South Jersey 2 years ago. Sean Higgins was allegedly drunk when he struck the 31 and 29-year-olds the night before their sister's wedding. However, the defense claims the brothers' intoxication and lack of bicycle lights created a roadway hazard. Meantime, the Gaudreaus' sister recently gave birth to a baby boy, naming him after Matthew. I'm Natalie Migliori.
1: The ex-fiancé of Hayden Panettiere has moved to take control of her estate amid claims that others are seeking to make money off the actress's death.
7: Vladimir Klitschko and their 11-year-old daughter, Kaya, who is the sole heir to the star's multi-million dollar fortune, appearing virtually before a Los Angeles court on Thursday. It comes after the Ukrainian former boxer filed a petition claiming a non-family member had sold some of Panettiere's jewelry at a pawn shop. Attorneys for Klitschko asking for him to have the power to request and authorize law enforcement to investigate and aid in the recovery of property believed to have been misappropriated.
1: That is ABC's Alex Stone. 2:38, we are off to Wall Street. Andrew O'Day is at Bloomberg, and we look to end the week at least with a bang.
8: Yeah, looks like we're going to do okay here at the end of the week, now that the week itself was all that hot. Right now, the Dow up 477, NASDAQ gaining 166, S&P up 47, gains of a half to almost a full percent in the case of the Dow. The NBA wants access to prediction market data from companies including Kalshi and Polymarket in order to help catch insider trading behavior. NBA Commissioner Adam Silver making the comment on CNBC. That request comes just a day after the NFL asked the U.S. Supreme Court to support regulating prediction markets, asserting that sports contracts on prediction markets fall under gambling, not financial swaps, which are regulated at the federal level. Andrew O'Day, Bloomberg Business on WBZ, Boston's News Radio.
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20: Unbelievable piece to this NFL and the history of the NFL.
21: That was Mike Vrabel today talking about the legendary Mike Ditka, who passed away at the age of 86. As a head coach, Ditka led the 1985 Super Bowl winning Chicago Bears. And before that, he was a Hall of Fame tight end.
20: So he's got the most tight end, most receiving yards in the first 2 years. I'm sure many other records. I just saw something with Brock Bowers and Mike Ditka. So, you know, tough player, tough coach, excellent at both.
21: The Patriots will host the Raiders this Sunday at 1. Vrabel told the media Christian Gonzalez and Carlton Davis have both been ruled out for the game. Brian Antonelli, WBZ, Boston's News Radio.
1: 243, traffic and weather together. The Subaru retailers of New England, all-wheel drive traffic on the threes. It is brought to us by Long Home. We're going somewhere. Where is it,
3: yeah,
1: Gina?
3: Let's go to the south of town. We're going to go a little bit of everything everywhere right now, Ben, because a lot of stuff coming in. We're going to start to the south of town, 495 northbound. We have a crash at 95 in the Foxborough-Mansfield stretch. We have a car off into the woods on 95 north at 1A in Attleboro. We have a rollover on 95 north at exit 1, also in Attleboro. To the west of town, we just cleared an earlier crash after Route 30 in Framingham, but it's still a mess there. New crash at the turnpike, 495 northbound at the pike in Hopkinton. A car into the woods in the right, and breakdown lanes taken. Route 3 southbound at 53 in Hanover. Northbound on 95, 128, we have a right lane disabled vehicle at Route 2 in Lexington, and then to the west of town in Boxborough, still clearing crash, 495 southbound at 111 in Lancaster. New crash coming in 2 westbound after Shirley Road. 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Gina Tempesta, WBZ's traffic on the 3.
1: And we've got the sun shining this afternoon with a few clouds dancing through the sky. 70 or so for the high temperature, and a little breezy as well. Clear tonight. 40s in the suburbs, about 50 downtown. Mid 60s, give or take a few degrees tomorrow. There will be sunshine around, a few high clouds, and then maybe some sunshine, faded sunshine Sunday morning. But eventually on Sunday, the clouds are going to thicken. The rain's going to get in here late in the day and into the evening and hang around until early Monday. Temperatures Sunday in the mid 60s, low 60s, as some sunshine may break out late in the day on Monday.
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1: Good afternoon. I'm Ben Parker. Here are the five things you need to know at 2:45. Ryan Hanifin's charged with murder for the death of his mother in Reading and will be extradited back to Massachusetts from Vermont. A jury is seated. Opening statements from both sides are given at the Matthew Farwell trial, with testimony set to begin next week. Secretary of Homeland Security Mark Wayne Mullen says ICE agents feared for their lives when they shot a Dominican man in New York City yesterday. Legendary Chicago Bears football coach Mike Ditka has died at the age of 86. Community assistance groups gearing up for a busy winter, thanks in part to a new state home heating program that they say will help. Details from WBZ's Kendall Buell.
0: I'm very concerned about it right now. People are panicked.
19: As CEO of Community Action Inc., Carrie Sharon Perry is seeing that firsthand. As temperatures drop and prices soar, the cost of home heating oil up 73% over this time last year. So Perry's ecstatic about Governor Healey's move this week to expand assistance for low-income residents and expand eligibility to mid-income households. Many of the latter, she says, might not even know they're eligible, but will.
0: Once the portal is live, we'll be pushing it out to community members. We're not shy about getting the word out. We'll be screaming this from the rooftops.
19: As for when the new portals have been created and go live,
0: this is a brand new program. These are complicated, large systems that need to be set up. We expect applications will be available in December.
19: In the meantime, Perry's urging patience and assuring concerned residents help is on the way. Kendall Buell, WBZ, Boston's News Radio.
1: The Fitchburg Firefighters Union publicizing its vote of no confidence in the city's fire chief. Chief Dante Suarez had been on administrative leave since February, currently is suing the city and its mayor for allegedly retaliating against him for opposing the elimination of Fitchburg's emergency alert system and discriminating against city employees of color. The Telegram reports a few weeks before Suarez was placed on leave, Pittsburgh firefighters Local 3128 overwhelmingly passed a no-confidence vote. The union cited multiple reasons for that vote, including that Suarez repeatedly and unlawfully violated common bargaining practices and displayed erratic, intimidating, and inappropriate behavior through texts, memos, and meetings. Here comes Isaias. It's the hurricane zeroing in right now on the U.S. Gulf Coast.
22: People along the U.S. Gulf Coast are preparing for Hurricane Isaias. Gary Warner is filling up at a gas station in Mobile, Alabama.
23: I've lived here since 1999. I've been through enough storms. I'm just here getting gas for the generator, just in case.
22: Isaias, the first hurricane of the Atlantic season, is expected to bring dangerous conditions to the Florida Panhandle, southern Alabama, and southern Mississippi when it's expected to make landfall late Friday. In Lillian, Alabama, Richard Weekly had plywood cut to cover the windows of his home.
24: Everybody's pulling their boats out. Everybody's getting fuel. Everybody's buying water. Everybody's scurrying around like ants, you know, getting ready to hibernate for a couple days.
22: Meanwhile, Hurricane Simon, which formed off of Mexico, is expected to strengthen to a Category 4 hurricane before making landfall. I'm Donna Water.
1: As of the latest check, the hurricane is packing maximum sustained winds of 120 miles an hour. That makes it a Category 3 storm. With the hurricane headed for the Gulf Coast, it's not just people in harm's way. MSPCA Angels Natural Disaster Relief Program is mobilizing to assist impacted areas. The organization, in an effort with the Bissell Pet Foundation, is transporting roughly 30 dogs from Greater Birmingham, Alabama's Humane Society and bringing them to safety in Massachusetts. The Vice President of Animal Protection at Angel, Mike Keeley, says animals are being evacuated from shelters in the projected hurricane path and moved to Greater Birmingham. However, they can't house the animals unless they move some of their own population out, and that is where we come in. The dogs are expected to arrive at Beverly Regional Airport this afternoon, where MSPCA Angel vans will meet them and bring them to the Northeast Animal Shelter in Salem. He was a big deal in football, and now a big loss in the football world.
21: Legendary NFL head coach and Hall of Fame tight end Mike Ditka has passed away at the age of 86. Ditka played a dozen years in the NFL with the Bears, Cowboys, and Eagles, where he scored 43 touchdowns and was a two-time All-Pro. Then as a head coach, he became the leader of the 1985 Super Bowl-winning Chicago Bears, a team that arguably had the greatest defense in league history. And with all that success,
25: Stop Bears!
21: He became the focus of a reoccurring sketch on Saturday Night Live, Bill Swirsky's Superfans.
26: Another scenario. The Bears, they don't make it. Their plane is delayed, and the only one who shows up is Ditka. Ditka versus the Giants. Okay, score, gentlemen.
2: I got to say, Ditka 17, Giants 14. He just barely gets by.
21: Brian Antonelli, WBZ, Boston's News Radio.
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4: 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KISS 108 Afternoon host Mikey V says he knows about this firsthand. His mother's been a special education teacher in Framingham for decades.
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1: 253, traffic and weather together. The Subaru retailers of New England, all-wheel drive traffic on the threes. Sometimes you're just trying to get to the weekend and then you get stuck in traffic, Gina.
3: Yeah, we've got a lot of traffic out there right now and been a lot to get through. We're going to start on the Turnpike eastbound with a new crash coming in after Old Westboro Road overpass in North Grafton. Already busy there, 495 northbound. We have a crash at the Turnpike in Hopkinton. Car into the woods with the breakdown and right lane shut down on 3 southbound at 53 in Hanover. Right lane breakdown at 95, 128 northbound at Route 2 in Lexington, and now a new crash coming into the north of town on Route 3 northbound at Concord Road in Billerica. In Lancaster, we have a crash 2 westbound at Shirley Road, and then the 3 crashes to the south of town, 495 northbound, 1 at 95 in Foxborough Mansfield, car into the woods on 95 northbound at 1A in Attleboro. Another crash actually just coming in on 95 north before the Mansfield rest area, and a rollover 295 northbound at exit 1 in Attleboro. 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Gina Tempesta, WBZ's traffic on the three.
1: Hey, check up the 4-day WBZ AccuWeather forecast. Here's Joe.
25: This afternoon will be mostly sunny, breezy, and quite nice with a high about 70. Tonight will be clear and cool. We'll slip to 50 in downtown Boston, closer to 40 in the coldest spots inland. Sunshine mixes with high clouds tomorrow, a little bit cooler, the high 66. Clouds increase Sunday, the high 62 to 66. Rain follows from tropical rainstorm Isaias Sunday night and lasts into early Monday. Later Monday, Columbus Day, clouds may begin to break for some late day sun. Monday's high in the mid-60s. I'm AccuWeather meteorologist Joe Lundberg, WBZ, Boston's News Radio.
1: Right now, it is 67 in Beverly, 66 in Dedham, 66 in Plymouth. It is 67 degrees in Boston. 255. It's almost the end, winding down at the Topsfield Fair. Here comes the final weekend after a big show last night.
9: Ashley McBride, hello. Need someone to listen. Just great. That's why I leave a light on me in the kitchen. Performed a fantastic show at the Topsfield Fair. McBride is getting rave reviews for her new album, Wild. The songs, well, they're all very personal to her.
10: There was so much that needed to be said, and there wasn't a way to say it other than, this is where I'm from, these are the people I come from, these are the complications that came from that, these are the good things that came from that.
9: One more weekend here takes you into Monday, the Topsfield Fair finishing up. 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Drew Mulholland, WBZ. 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
1: Get Nice on the Rocks. The skating rink at Rockefeller Center officially opens for the season this weekend. 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
7: 67 degrees in Boston at 3 o'clock. Good afternoon. I'm Ben Parker. Here's what's happening. A 22-year-old from Reading is now facing murder and other charges and will be sent back to Massachusetts following his mother being found dead in the family's home in Reading. WBZ's Madison Rogers has more.
8: Mr. Hannafin's case, 26 CM 288.
9: Ryan Hannafin appearing by video before that judge in Vermont Superior Court a day after a massive multi-state manhunt ended on an access road to the Sugar Bush ski area.
8: Is it your voluntary choice to waive extradition and return to Massachusetts?
10: Yes, that is what I'd like to do.
9: No longer just a person of interest, the 22-year-old is suspected of shooting and killing his mother. 49-year-old Andrea Hannafin was found in her home early Thursday. As Ryan sent back to Middlesex County now, court documents show he is being charged with murder, assault with a deadly weapon, possessing a so-called ghost gun, and more than a dozen counts of illegally storing a large-capacity firearm near a minor. Circumstances remain unclear, but his father apparently told police that the two had recently been fighting. Madison Rogers, WBZ, Boston's News Radio.
7: The trial of a former Stoughton police officer accused of killing a young woman continued with opening statements today in Boston federal court.
11: Prosecutors told the jury that Matthew Farwell agreed to have a baby with Sandra Birchmore in an effort to keep her from exposing that he had sexually exploited her since she was a teenager, then killed her to cover up their relationship. Birchmore's aunt, Barbara Wright, sat in court and listened intently, as did the jurors.
12: My hope is that they'll see the truth. And I think that there's a lot to be learned from this trial, a lot of lessons to be learned for parents to watch out for their kids when they enroll them in programs and make sure that they check on them, make sure they're safe.
11: But in its opening statement, the defense told the jury that Matthew Farwell made regrettable mistakes, admitting his affair with Birchmore, but denying he was the father of her unborn child. They insisted he did not kill Birchmore, calling her death the suicide of a lonely, desperate young woman. At the federal courthouse, Mike Macklin, WBZ, Boston's News Radio.
7: A federal judge considering dismissing a lawsuit brought by survivors of the 2023 mass shooting in Lewiston, Maine, and loved ones of those who were killed. A motion to dismiss hearing was held yesterday.

0: In Portland, the lawsuit accuses the Army Defense Department and Keller Army Community Hospital of failing to act on warning signs from gunman Robert Card. The Justice Department wants the case dismissed. They say federal law protects the government from being sued in situations like this. Hurricane Isaias is now in a Category 3 storm mode as it hits the Gulf of Mexico, set to come ashore tonight. Its winds 120 miles an hour, and forecasters say the storm will make landfall this evening along the Gulf Coast, appearing in the Florida Panhandle. Governor Ron DeSantis says coastal communities should be prepared for a powerful storm surge.
1: We always say, you know, you hide from the wind, but you run from the water. When the water's rising and things are happening, it's a very, very difficult conundrum, and you do not want to be caught in that.
0: This is the Atlantic hurricane season's first hurricane this season. Rain from the storm will make its way up into New England late in the weekend. Coming up on WBZ, more about the Karen Reed series set to be on Amazon Prime. 303, traffic and weather together. The Subaru retailers of New England, all-wheel drive, traffic on the threes. We've got those things again, Gina.
2: Oh, yeah, quite a few things to go through right now. But I'm going to start to the south of town. We have a rolled-over vehicle on 95 northbound at exit 1 in Attleboro. 95 northbound, we have a car into the woods at 1A in Attleboro. And then after that, we have another crash before the rest area in Mansfield, right by 495. Clearing a crash, 2 westbound after Shirley Road in Lancaster. Getting a little bit better there and better now on Route 3 southbound. We had that earlier car off in the roadway into the woods. All lanes have been reopened. Getting by 53 in Hanover. 495 northbound, we have a crash at the turnpike in Hopkinton. And then on the turnpike eastbound, we have a crash at the old Westboro Road overpass in North Grafton. Gina Tempesta, WBZ's traffic on the threes.
0: I check out the 4-day WBZ AccuWeather forecast with a pretty nice couple of days coming up before we'll bring some rain in late in the weekend. So as we go through the rest of this day, we've had some sunshine around, a few clouds. Temperatures have made a run towards 70 degrees. Right now, Springfield's at 70. Pretty much everywhere else in Massachusetts is hanging in the upper 60s or even a little cooler than that. We may get there, though. We'll see. And then clear to partly cloudy tonight. 50 in the city, 40s in the suburbs. Tomorrow, we'll probably only get into the mid-60s, maybe a few upper 60-degree readings with sunshine and some high clouds. And then partly cloudy tomorrow night. 50 in Boston, 40s in the suburbs. Maybe some glimpses of sunshine Sunday morning. Otherwise, clouds are going to thicken through the day. 66 for the high temperature. The rain from Isaias will move toward us Sunday evening, continuing into the nighttime hours and tapering off into early Monday. Eventually on Monday, we may break out a little sunshine late in the day. High of 63. Right now, it is 67 degrees in Boston. She starred in movies such as The Hunger Games and Pitch Perfect. Now get ready to see her take on the role of Karen Reed.
3: Amazon Prime Video has officially ordered a new series about Karen Reed, which will star and be executive produced by Elizabeth Banks. News of the series first broke last year, and according to Variety, Amazon has greenlit 8 episodes, which will be based on the Law and Crime in Wondery podcast, which followed Reed's case from the first trial to the retrial to everything in between. In a statement, the Emmy-nominated actress and Pittsfield native said, "I grew up in Massachusetts, and like so many people there, we watched this case divide families, friends, and entire towns. Reed is not involved with the series, and there's currently no word on a release date just yet." Shane Stokes, WBZ, Boston's News Radio.
0: Consumer sentiment dropping now to a 5-month low.
4: The University of Michigan's early reading for the month edged lower on concerns over high prices and worries about the economy. The survey noted a steep drop in sentiment among lower income consumers as frustration over the cost of living continues to rise. Both short and long-term inflation expectations increased to their highest levels since May. I'm at Mattinson.
0: President Trump's establishing a committee of inquiry to investigate Federal Reserve Governor Lisa Cook. The committee will look at allegations she made as false statements in mortgage applications. This comes after a Supreme Court ruling in June that she could keep her job after the president tried to fire her. Looking to buy a home? Mortgage rates might change that.
5: The sagging housing market receiving another blow, with mortgage rates climbing for the 7th straight week. The average 30-year fixed rate for a home loan now stands at 7.4%, up from 7.28% last week, according to mortgage buyer Freddie Mac. The higher mortgages can raise monthly premiums and sideline potential home buyers. Michelle Franzen, ABC News.
0: A new horror movie looking to scare up the money at the weekend box office.
6: Somebody was in the house.
7: Like you.
8: What? You don't have to
6: be scared, Mommy. 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
7: Other Mommy is expected to take the top spot at the domestic box office with the Jessica Chastain-led rated R horror movie eyeing an opening weekend of around $20 million.
6: Sometimes she's there, sometimes she's not. Is it really you? Are you tricking me?
7: Last week's champ, Verity, is looking to add another $13 to $16 million in its sophomore weekend, followed by other newcomer, The Social Reckoning.
8: Do you have an interest in social media?
9: Not even a little bit. Look, I'm an investigative reporter, and that guy and this company are playing an unprecedented role in our lives.
7: The follow-up to 2010's The Social Network is eyeing a $7 to $8 million debut. Brian Antonelli, WBZ, Boston's News Radio.
0: It is 3:08. We're off to Wall Street. Andrew O'Day is at Bloomberg, less than an hour till the weekend, and the numbers look pretty good.
10: Yeah, the numbers do look good. The Dow has just crossed the 1% level, now gaining a little more than a percent, 518 points. NASDAQ up 183, S&P 500 up 52. Those are gains of about two-thirds of a percent. Shares of Moderna climbing 11% today after the New York Times reported that there's a planned public-private partnership involving the National Institutes of Health to fast-track the development and testing of cancer vaccines. The initiative is expected to begin in December, starting with a focus on pancreatic cancer, liver cancer, and colorectal cancer. Back in August, Moderna and Merck said their experimental vaccine reduced the recurrence of melanoma in a large late-stage trial. Andrew O'Day, Bloomberg Business on WBZ, Boston's News Radio.
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16: Pain is different for everyone. But where pain starts, Jurnavix Suzetrigine begins. 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
0: No, I have not met him. And when I do, I hope that he'll hold me in his arms like a, tiny mail order bride. Because I feel like he's gigantic, right?
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0: Thank you for the joy you bring, though. 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I taught you well, my son. I noticed when you catch a pop-up, you give very, very well. And so thank you for taking the lessons of your Swanson father to heart.
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2: 313, traffic and weather together, the Subaru Retailers of New England. All-wheel drive traffic on the threes. Gina Tempesta, what's up now?
3: Nothing great. I'll tell you that much, Ben. This is going to be a very tough commute no matter where you are. We're going to start off on the turnpike eastbound. We have two crashes, one coming in at 122 in Millbury and the other one in the North Grafton stretch after Old West Westboro Road overpass, 495 northbound. Clearing a crash at the turnpike in Hopkinton. New left lane disabled coming in a tough spot, 495 northbound. At Route 3 in Chelmsford, Route 3 northbound, we have a crash at Concord Road. In Billerica, another crash coming in that upper end of 12895 southbound at Winter Street. Still problems to the south of town. 295 on the northbound side at exit 1, clearing a rolled over vehicle in Attleboro. 95 northbound, we have a car into the woods at 1A in Attleboro, and then after that a crash clearing at the Mansfield rest area. Gina Tempesta, WBZ's traffic on the threes.
2: Another day with some sunshine and another day with some breeze. We'll have temperatures mainly in the upper 60s, a few spots tickling 70 this afternoon. We'll be around 50 in Boston tonight, 40s in the suburbs with mainly clear to partly cloudy skies. Sunshine tomorrow, a few high clouds, temperatures tad cooler, mid-60s, give or take. And then tomorrow night, partly cloudy, 50 in the city, 40s in the suburbs before Sunday ushers in a little bit of rain, probably late in the day. The early part of the day may be all right, but clouds will thicken, high of 66. And then the rain gets in here Sunday evening, Sunday night, overnight, and into early Monday before Monday's clouds eventually give way to a peak of sunshine or two in the afternoon. Temperatures Monday in the low 60s.
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2: Good afternoon. I'm Ben Parker. Here are the five things you need to know at 3:15. Ryan Hanifin, charged with murder in the death of his mother in Reading, is waiving extradition from Vermont. He will eventually be brought back to Massachusetts. Both sides in the Matthew Farwell trial present their opening statements in federal court today. The trial's testimony expected to begin on Tuesday after the long weekend. Farwell's accused of killing a pregnant Sandra Birchmore in 2021. Lindsay Clancy's lawyers asking to call witnesses and present evidence in a hearing over the holdout juror in her murder trial. A judge is considering dismissing a lawsuit brought by survivors and victims' families in the 2023 Lewiston mass shooting against the Army and Defense Department. The Haverhill, where this past June, an accident involving an e-bike claimed the life of a 12-year-old girl, WBZ's Kendall Buell reports. City government has passed an ordinance addressing a growing and dangerous problem.
4: It's only been since last Christmas, Haverhill Mayor Melinda Barrett says, that e-bikes have been proliferating around her city and other communities, often in the hands of children and often with dangerous results.
5: They don't understand the rules of the road. They think they're having fun, and I guess they are having fun, but they're also putting themselves and other people in grave danger. Anything that can go up to 18 to 20 miles an hour on a dime is not a toy.
4: This week, Barrett signed legislation by the city council making the law clear that any bike needs to follow the rules of the road, but also banning e-mobility devices from being driven on sidewalks, public spaces, and paved bike paths. And she says the ordinance sends a message.
5: It's something you should consider not giving your children. It's scary.
4: Barron says more could be done in the name of e-bike safety, but it'll have to be done at the state level. Kendall Buell, WBZ, Boston's News Radio.
2: Lynn's launching a citywide property reinspection program. The Lynn item says the director of assessing says about 6,000 of the city's nearly 22,000 real estate parcels are due for a review and inspection. It's all done to ensure property records are accurate and up to date. Assessors will confirm buildings, styles, condition, roof type, and number and condition of kitchens and baths. If residents are unsure if their property will need to be inspected, they can contact the city. Krista Pike, the Tennessee inmate who survived an execution attempt, is starting to walk again.
6: A situation her legal team calls medically unprecedented. Krista Pike is walking in a recovery from two doses of lethal injections. She was on a ventilator days in a Nashville area hospital and declared brain dead on Monday, only to wake up the following day as she was supposed to be taken off life support. Pike's first words were, "Where am I?" and "Who are you?" Her legal team continues to ask for her to be unshackled while receiving medical care. Pike is convicted of murdering Colleen Schlemmer back in 1995. Her botched execution was the second one this year in Tennessee. Tony Carruthers' execution was called off after failing to place an IV in him for the injection. I'm Lee Mowen.
2: A family of a teen girl secretly recorded by the former fire chief in Oak Bluffs is now suing him. In 2023, the 14-year-old daughter of a woman John Rose dated found the hidden camera and gave it to police. Earlier this year, Rose admitted to sufficient facts on two counts of attempt to commit a crime and was sentenced to 14 months probation. The civil suit seeks at least $1 million in compensatory damages for emotional distress, loss of privacy, loss of security, and humiliation. Rose stepped down as fire chief in 2020 amid allegations of sexual harassment. The frozen pizza aisle at your local market or dollar store will be losing a legendary name. The final slice of Celeste pizza will be sold over the next few months. The product going away for good.
7: When you think of Celeste pizza, this is usually the first thing that comes to mind.
8: They're a dollar, and you can't really beat pizza for a dollar.
7: Talking to some customers coming out of the Market Basket in Plymouth, many of whom I'm breaking the news to that Conagra Foods, the owner of Mama Celeste Pizza, has decided to discontinue the product after their current inventory is sold off.
8: Not the greatest pizza in the world.
7: Yeah, Mike from Kingston won't have any love lost, but many will. And if you're on a budget, you can still find them at the Dollar Tree for around a buck.
8: No, it's a dollar, so I don't blame you if you buy it. Not a great tasting pizza.
7: In the days of across-the-board inflation, some old standbys like Celeste have been a blessing, but her swan song has started, so grab one of those miniature slices while they're still around. In Plymouth, Jim McKay, WBZ, Boston's News Radio.
2: The Nobel Peace Prize is awarded today to a former UN human rights chief and judge on the International Court of Justice.
9: Former UN human rights chief Navathanam Navi Pillay has won the Nobel Peace Prize. Chairperson of the Norwegian Nobel Committee, Jorgen Vatne-Fridnes, made the announcement in Norway, Oslo, on Friday. The South Africa-born Pillay was recognized for her efforts to promote peace and international law.
10: This year's laureate has been instrumental in ensuring that war crimes, crimes against humanity, and genocide are prosecuted.
9: The 85-year-old is a judge on the International Court of Justice. This year marks the 125th anniversary of the Peace Prize. I'm Marcela Sanchez.
2: He's on the mend.
11: Turn the lights off. Carry me home.
2: Blink-182 drummer Travis Barker says he underwent surgery after noticing that his arm, hand, and fingers had been numb. Ever since he played his show last month, the surgery was to treat a cubital tunnel syndrome, a pinched nerve at the elbow that causes numbness. You know what's coming? Yeah, Christmas shopping time. Holidays are getting closer. More shoppers say they're planning to use AI for Black Friday and Cyber Monday sales. A new report from YouGov found that planned AI use more than doubled since last year. However, more than half of AI shoppers say they're concerned about inaccurate or outdated information. The survey also found that just under half of Gen Z and millennials are likely to shop on Black Friday or Cyber Monday. 321, we'll check traffic and weather together next.
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12: 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I love that.
2: 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You're very emotional.
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2: 3:23, traffic and weather together. The Subaru Retailers of New England, all-wheel drive, traffic on the threes. Well, there's a lot of traffic out there, Gina.
3: Yeah, and a lot of crashes to get through right now, Ben. Going to start with a little bit of good news. Getting ready to clear this earlier rolled-over vehicle on 295 and northbound exit 1 in Attleboro, and then 95 northbound still dealing with the car off the roadway at 1A, also in Attleboro. Crash in the Waltham stretch now, 128 on the southbound side at Winter Street into the north of town, Route 3 northbound. We have a crash at Concord Road in Billerica. Also to the west of town now, 495 southbound, new crash coming in at 290 in Marlboro. Very tough to the west of town. Turnpike eastbound, we have a crash at 122 in Millbury, and then another crash clearing after the old Westboro Road overpass in North Grafton. 495 northbound, we have a crash right before the turnpike in the Hopkinton stretch, and then after that, 495 northbound, we have a left lane disabled vehicle at Route 3 in Chelmsford, and then a new crash coming in after that at 114 in Lawrence. Gina Tempesta, WBC's traffic on the threes.
2: A check of the 4-day WBC AccuWeather forecast. We've got meteorologist Brian Thompson with us, and we're looking at some rain late in the weekend. But till then, we're okay.
17: Yeah, still looking pretty good overall, Ben. We do have a clear to partly cloudy sky in store for tonight, so we've just had a few clouds around this afternoon. So again, just a few high clouds making their way in tonight. Low temperature near 50 in Boston, will be in the 40s in the suburbs. There will be high clouds moving northward associated with Isaias, which has not even made landfall yet along the Gulf Coast, but some of the high clouds already as far north as Pennsylvania and New Jersey. And again, those will continue to slide northward as we head into tomorrow. So a lot of high clouds, but the sun's still going to shine through those a lot of the time. 65 overall, a very comfortable day. Partly cloudy tomorrow night, lows again in the 40s to near 50. Then clouds thicken up on Sunday, a high of 66. We'll see some rain from Isaias really right toward the end of the day, Sunday into Sunday night, before that tapers off early Monday. Clouds may even break for a little bit of sun by late Monday with a high of 63, and another opportunity for a couple of showers later Tuesday. I'm AccuWeather meteorologist Brian Thompson, WBZ, Boston's News Radio.
2: It is 68 right now in Norwood, 66 in Acton, 67 in Lawrence, 67 degrees in Boston. 325, New England business, for the first time in a decade, more craft breweries in Massachusetts are closing than opening. Also, for the first time in 7 years, there are fewer than 200 such breweries in the Commonwealth. The Boston Business Journal reports those who are a success are still expanding, but those who are struggling are throwing more ideas at the wall, trying to find new ways to do business. 36 new breweries opened during the local industry's peak in 2017. Closures have been speeding up, though, over the past few years. The 48th annual Chicago Marathon set to take place this Sunday.
18: A record 55,000 runners from all over the world are expected to take part in Sunday's 26.2-mile race. The rain should mostly stay to the south and southeast of Chicago, and the temperature at the start of the race is expected to be around 61 degrees, climbing to 72 in the afternoon. NBC Chicago meteorologist Aisha Scott says when it comes to the dew point,
19: they will be mostly in the 50s. So again, the dew points determine the humidity. Dew points in the 50s, it's still relatively comfortable. Once you get over 60, that's when you really start to notice it.
18: The Chicago Marathon will start and finish in downtown Grant Park, traveling through 29 neighborhoods. I'm Jennifer Kuiper.
2: If the Chicago professional basketball team were to run in the marathon this weekend, it would be, yeah, the running of the Bulls. Wall Street's doing all right now. In fact, pretty all right indeed, as the Dow is up 1%, 509 points higher. The S&P 500 gaining 53 points, and the NASDAQ up about 0.75%, 193 points to the positive. Coming up on WBZ, the first hurricane of the Atlantic hurricane season is getting ready to hit the Gulf.
0: I'm falling in love with you.
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2: 67 degrees in Boston at 3:30. Good afternoon. I'm Ben Parker. Here's what's happening. Ryan Hanifin, who's accused of killing his mother, Andrea Hanifin, in Reading, appeared in court today in Vermont, where he had been captured yesterday. Hanifin's being held without bail, awaiting transfer back to Massachusetts. Meantime, friends of Andrea are still coming to terms with her death. WBZ's James Rojas spoke with one of them, who remembers the wife and mother and friend fondly.
36: You know, we're all here on borrowed time, and Andrea did good while she was here.
37: That's the Andrea Hanifin that Marie Mazzio knew and loved. As the founder of an all-volunteer animal rescue organization, Marie met Andrea while trying to help a cat facing medical issues. That friendship grew over the years.
36: She would take the cats and literally treat them for us, foster them, and they would be better, and we would put them up for adoption.
37: Marie describes Andrea as a caring person who would go out of their way to help others. In fact, the night before her death, Andrea texts Marie asking for help with a stray cat.
36: She was a wonderful person, and she was kind, loving.
37: In Medford, James Rojas, WBZ, Boston's News Radio.
2: Households in Massachusetts that heat their homes with oil are facing a huge rise in costs this season. In fact, about 73% over last year. But they're also looking at more assistance, care of a new state funding, and agencies that distribute such funding.
1: On the front lines of the battle, many households are going to have trying to heat their homes this season are organizations like Community Action Inc. out of Haverhill, which, among other services, runs energy assistance programs. Executive Director Carrie Sharon Perry says they're gearing up for a busy one.
3: Generally speaking, we serve about 4,000 households a year. We have already received close to 1,000 applications as of last Friday, and the season hasn't even started yet.
1: And more people are going to be calling, thanks to a new program announced by Governor Healey this week, which, in addition to expanding help to low-income households, expands eligibility to median-income families. It'll take several weeks for the Commonwealth to have the program in place, says Perry, who's asking concerned residents to hang in there.
3: We are lean, efficient programs. We are very careful with each application, so just be patient with the program because there's going to be a lot of people seeking it.
1: The new system's expected to go live and start accepting applications in early December. Kendall Buell, WBZ, Boston's News Radio.
2: A man facing charges for waving a machete around in Brighton is also being charged with a triple stabbing in the neighborhood. Joshua Flores was arrested yesterday afternoon after police say they got reports of a person with a large knife. They say they recovered the large machete and a folding knife with reddish-brown stains. Flores charged with, among other things, carrying a dangerous weapon. President Trump's now commenting on the planned firing squad execution of the Fort Hood gunman, Nidal Hassan. The former Army major was convicted of killing 13 people and wounding 32 more in a mass shooting at Fort Hood in 2009. The administration being criticized for its decision to live stream the execution.
4: President Trump today says Fort Hood shooter Nidal Hassan, quote, deserves the punishment of death by firing squad. The president ordered the Army to carry out this execution, its first since 1961.
5: Death penalty through firing squad. And he deserves it. Killed and wounded many, many people.
4: Hassan is scheduled to be executed on December 3rd at the same base where he committed his attack. A Pentagon official told ABC News the execution will be live streamed. Karen Travers, ABC News, the White House.
2: Coming up on WBZ, flag football for high school girls getting thumbs up from the governor. 333, traffic and weather together. The Subaru retailers of New England, all-wheel drive, traffic on the threes. Gina Tempesta, we are not giving thumbs up right now to any traffic.
6: No, this is a big thumbs down commute, and unfortunately, Ben, it just keeps getting worse. We have a new crash coming in northbound inside the Tip O'Neill Tunnel at Stero Drive. You're already jammed up on the expressway coming into the city anyway. Turnpike eastbound, we have a crash at 122 in Millbury and just cleared one after Old Westboro Road overpass in North Grafton. 495 northbound, still dealing with the crash at the turnpike, right before the turnpike in Hopkinton, and then 495 northbound. We have a left-hand lane disabled at Route 3 in Chelmsford, and then after that, a crash at 114 in Lawrence. 495 southbound, a crash in Marlboro at 290. Going to slow you down there. 128, 95 southbound. We have a crash at Winter Street in Waltham. Clearing that rolled-over vehicle, 95, 295 actually, northbound at exit 1 in Attleboro. Still some residual delays and a new crash also to the south of town in Taunton. 24 northbound at 140. Gina Tempesta, WBC's traffic on the threes.
2: All right, we've got the sun still shining this afternoon. It's been a pretty nice day again with a little breeze around. Tonight will be a pretty nice night again with clear skies. We'll get down to about 50 in Boston, 40s in the suburbs. And then tomorrow, a little bit of sun around with some high clouds. Most of those clouds, though, won't really block the sun all that much. It will be a little cooler day tomorrow, mid-60s. Tomorrow night, partly cloudy, 50 in the city, 40s in the suburbs. And then Sunday, times they will be a-changing as the rain from our hurricane that's about to hit the Gulf Coast is going to make a beeline toward New England. So we'll get into some rain Sunday evening into Sunday night before it tapers off early Monday. And then eventually we'll get some sunshine back in here. Temperatures mainly in the 60s. Right now it is 67 degrees in Boston. Caregiving for a loved one with special needs can become overwhelming for families. One local radio host says his family is ready to help and spoke to WBZ's Nicole Davis about the new venture.
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7: 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And
8: 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So he is nonverbal in a wheelchair. 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
8: Yeah, a little welcome drink from Watertown Whiskey as you walk in. There'll be a magician there. Janelle Draper is a huge local comedian. Will be there doing a quick little thing.
7: 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Nicole Davis, WBZ, Boston's News Radio.
2: Pulling the flag, but far from pulling the plug, WBZ's Jared Brosnan with details.
0: Governor Maura Healey is calling for girls flag football to become an official MIAA varsity sport. This comes as flag football continues to rise in popularity, with over 100,000 girls nationwide now participating, up from 15,000 just 4 years ago. Locally, the New England Patriots Foundation launched a pilot program in 2023, creating 8 high school teams across the state. That's since ballooned to 90 teams. As for the approval process, the MIAA can classify flag football as an emerging sport with support from 15% of schools in the conference. If that's successful, it could one day become a championship sport with girls' flag football state titles up for grabs. Jared Brosnan, WBZ, Boston's News Radio.
2: There's a survey from the Federal Reserve that sheds a bit of light on which age group is wealthiest in this country.
9: A recent government report finds that American families headed by someone aged 75 or older are now the wealthiest in the country. Meanwhile, the youngest families have seen their wealth decline in the past 3 years. The findings come from the Federal Reserve's Survey of Consumer Finances, which is conducted every 3 years. The report highlights how strong stock market gains have made wealthier American families even richer since the last survey in 2022. Overall, the survey found broad gains in income even after adjusting for inflation, which slightly reduced income inequality. Marcela Sanchez, Washington.
2: 3:38. We are off to Wall Street. Andrew O'Day is at Bloomberg. Looks like we're going to stick the landing on a pretty good Friday here.
10: Yes, it does. With about 22 minutes to go, the Dow is gaining 1%, 501 points. NASDAQ right now up 173. S&P 500 up 50 points. S&P, get this, flirting with a record. We're going to keep a close eye on that one. And one of the largest, most brazen wine heists in recent history, masked thieves have stolen around 30,000 bottles of prized wine worth $5.6 million from a vineyard in Tuscany, Italy. The heist of Marchese Antonori, one of Italy's most renowned winemakers, is the latest in a dramatic ramping up of thefts across Europe, including a $100 million heist of crown jewels from the Louvre in Paris, as well as thefts of artwork from museums and high-end luxury items from boutiques. Andrew O'Day, Bloomberg Business on WBZ, Boston's News Radio.
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23: When the Patriots host the Raiders this Sunday, Mike Vrabel said today they'll be without their top two cornerbacks, Christian Gonzalez and Carlton Davis.
24: Put the next guy in there, elevate who's ever available, all we got on the roster.
23: So the Pats will continue to lean on players like Charles Woods.
24: I think he keeps getting better, competitive. I think that the Steeler game, you know, jumped in there and played hard and challenged and competed. And he's taking advantage of his opportunities, you know, since he's been here.
23: Coming off a 6-1 win over the Mammoth, the Bruins host the Flyers tomorrow at 1, and the Celtics continue their preseason schedule tomorrow night at home against the 76ers. Brian Antonelli, WBZ, Boston's News Radio.
2: 3:43, traffic and weather together. The Subaru retailers of New England, all-wheel drive traffic on the threes. What's going on the roads, Gina?
6: Oh, you name it. We've got to bend a little bit of everything. We're going to start off eastbound on the Turnpike at 122 in Millbury. Still working a crash there. Working a crash on 495 northbound at the Turnpike in Hopkinton. After that, we have a left lane disabled at Route 3 in Chelmsford, 495 northbound. And then a crash at 114 in Lawrence as you keep going on that northbound ride. Southbound, 495. We have a crash at 290 in Marlborough. New crash coming in Worcester on 290 eastbound at Route 9. Still clearing that remnants of that earlier rollover vehicle at exit 1 on 295 northbound in Attleboro. Getting better there, but we still have trouble spots on 24 northbound. We have a crash at 140 in Taunton. We have a new crash in the active breakdown lane. Route 3 southbound at 53 in Hanover in downtown Boston. We have a crash inside the Tip O'Neill Tunnel at Starrow Drive. Gina Tempesta, WBZ's traffic on the threes.
2: With the sun shining today, we made a run towards 70. Didn't quite make it. A couple spots did. Springfield did, but that's about it. We've been in the upper 60s most of the day. Still a couple hours to go, but may not get there. Tonight, 50 in Boston, 40s in the suburbs, clear to partly cloudy skies. Tomorrow, we won't get to 70, it doesn't appear. Probably within a few degrees of 65 for most of us, with that sunshine around and a few high clouds. Partly cloudy tomorrow night, again, 50 in the city, 40s in the suburbs, and then Sunday, the clouds eventually will start to thicken up, and we'll get the remainder of our hurricane to slide on through here into Sunday evening and Sunday night. It'll taper off eventually early Monday, so not a long-term event, but it'll bring us some rain. Eventually Monday, we'll have clouds that break for some late-day sun, temperatures in the low 60s.
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2: Good afternoon. I'm Ben Parker. Here are the five things you need to know at 3:45. Ryan Hanifin, the 22-year-old accused of killing his mother in Reading, waives extradition from Vermont and will return to Massachusetts to face charges. Opening statements from both sides in the Matthew Farwell trial today in federal court. Testimony set to begin on Tuesday after the long weekend. More people in Massachusetts looking for assistance when it comes to heating their homes this winter as prices rise. Legendary football player and Chicago Bears coach Mike Ditka has died. It was a big loss for the football world today, and in Chicago, they're really feeling it.
23: Legendary NFL head coach and Hall of Fame tight end Mike Ditka has passed away at the age of 86. Ditka played a dozen years in the NFL with the Bears, Cowboys, and Eagles, where he scored 43 touchdowns and was a two-time All-Pro. Then as a head coach, he became the leader of the 1985 Super Bowl-winning Chicago Bears, a team that arguably had the greatest defense in league history. And with all that success,
25: The Bears!
23: He became the focus of a reoccurring sketch on Saturday Night Live, Bill Swirsky's Superfans.
26: Another scenario. The Bears, they don't make it. Their plane is delayed, and the only one who shows up is Ditka. Ditka versus the Giants. Okay, score, gentlemen.
1: I got to say, Dicka 17, Giants 14. He just barely gets by.
23: Brian Antonelli, WBZ, Boston's News Radio.
2: The Trump administration issuing some sweeping new sanctions on the International Criminal Court, accusing the tribunal of becoming politicized against America and Israel. Secretary of State Marco Rubio says the U.S. will ban transactions with the court that he called rogue, adding they'll cut off their resources. The sanctions also call on any U.S. companies and people that have business with the ICC to wind it down in 6 months. In a statement, the court denounced the move as an attempt to obstruct the course of justice. The Department of Homeland Security responding today after an ICE agent shot a man in New York City yesterday. There was a child in the back of that car when gunfire was exchanged.
3: Homeland Security Secretary Mark Wayne Mullen says agents didn't know a five-year-old was in the back of 28-year-old Oscar Belgel's SUV.
4: Oscar knew he had a child in his car. Oscar chose to accelerate at a high rate of speed and ram two different vehicles as appears to be going towards officers.
3: Authorities say Belgel is an undocumented immigrant from the Dominican Republic who was part of an ongoing investigation in connection with the shooting of a Customs and Border Patrol agent in 2024, as well as his potential connection to the Trinitario street gang. Belgel has been arrested twice in New York for robbery and drug sales. In New York, I'm Natalie Migliori.
2: Just days away now from what could be a massive nurses' strike in Boston. WBZ's Jim McKay with more.
5: The Nurses Union providing a statement saying the two sides have not reached an agreement. They did note, though, that there was, quote, some movement in the contract talks. They did say they are preparing for an indefinite strike on October 14th, which is this upcoming Wednesday. Jim McKay, WBZ, Boston's News Radio.
2: The former fiancé of the late actress Hayden Panettiere is moving to take control of her estate amid claims that others are trying to make off with money after her death.
7: Vladimir Klitschko and their 11-year-old daughter Kaya, who is the sole heir to the star's multi-million dollar fortune, appearing virtually before a Los Angeles court on Thursday. It comes after the Ukrainian former boxer filed a petition claiming a non-family member had sold some of Panettiere's jewelry at a pawn shop. Attorneys for Klitschko asking for him to have the power to request and authorize law enforcement to investigate and aid in the recovery of property believed to have been misappropriated.
2: That was ABC's Alex Stone. Panettiere, known for her roles in the TV shows Nashville and Heroes, and also movie roles, died in an accidental drug overdose in South Carolina in August. Salem signing a five-year contract to continue operating the Salem Skipper ride-sharing service. The Salem News reports the city will be using River North Transit LLC, the same company they've been using since they started that program in 2020. The new contract, contingent on the city having funding, Salem received $1 million grant from the state last month to allow for service through the end of June. If the city's unable to provide more resources by then, service would end. The Salem Skipper allows residents and visitors to book rides throughout the city. The Nobel Peace Prize is awarded today. Israel, though, not happy with the recipient.
8: Navi Pillay is a South African-born judge who sits on the International Court of Justice and who formerly headed up the UN Commission on Human Rights.
25: I'm still reeling with surprise. But it's a wonderful surprise when you're least expecting.
8: Last year, Pillay led a panel that determined that Israel committed genocide in Gaza. Israel's Ministry of Foreign Affairs issuing a statement after the announcement of the award, calling the Nobel Prize the grotesque weaponization of an award to legitimize anti-Israel hatred. Sherry Preston, ABC News.
2: Two Renoir paintings stolen from a French museum were recovered. Six people are now under arrest. The mayor of the town where the museum's located praised investigators for tracking down the paintings and the suspects, but didn't elaborate on how they did so. Police say the thieves sliced through a fence, climbed through a window, and took four paintings last month. Two of the paintings were abandoned as they fled. The theft revived calls for better security at French museums. Aerosmith adding some guests to their comeback concerts in California. Guns N' Roses set to join the Boston rock band at the California Dream On Aerosmith and Friends shows. They'll take place October 29th and November 1st at the Hollywood Bowl. Tickets go on sale tomorrow. 351, we'll check traffic and weather together next.
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2: 353. We check traffic and weather together. The Subaru Retailers of New England, all-wheel drive traffic on the threes. It's a long way home. Well, maybe not a long way, but it could take a long time, Gina.
6: Yeah, absolutely. Just about everywhere is just smacked right now. Ben, 495 and northbound, we have a crash. Actually, this is some good news. We just cleared this crash at the Turnpike in Hopkinton, so we're getting back some residual delays, but nothing major there, getting back to normal. And then 495 northbound, we have a left lane disabled. Still there at Route 3 in Chelmsford, and then north of that, a crash at 114 in the Lawrence stretch to the west of town. Again, 290 eastbound, we have a crash clearing at Route 9 in Worcester. Route 3 southbound, we have a crash in the active breakdown lane at Route 53 in Hanover that's going to slow you down just about to Route 18. Route 1 northbound to the north of town, new crash coming in the middle lane after Main Street in Saugus, and inside the tunnel, on the northbound side of the tip, we have a crash inside at Astero Drive, and you're back to about Southampton. 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Gina Tempesta, WBZ's traffic on the threes.
2: A check now of the 4-day WBZ AccuWeather forecast. Here's Brian.
10: We'll have a clear sky much of the time tonight, although there will be some high clouds that start to drift in as the night goes on. A low near 50 in Boston, it will be in the 40s in the suburbs. A lot of high clouds around tomorrow may dim the sunshine at times. We'll be a bit cooler with a high of 65. Partly cloudy tomorrow night with lows in the 40s to around 50. Thickening clouds on Sunday with a high of 66. We'll see rain from what's left of Isaias coming through Sunday evening, Sunday nights, and then that will taper off on Monday morning. And by later Monday, might even sneak in some breaks of sun with a high of 63. I'm AccuWeather meteorologist Brian Thompson, WBZ, Boston's News Radio.
2: Mainly in the 60s around the region. It is 66 in Concord. It is 68 in Norwood, 66 in Provincetown, 64 in Leominster, 67 degrees in Boston. 355. Say, who's to blame for your sleepless night? WBZ's Drew Mulholland diving into a new study.
11: Here's the deal. If you sleep with your dog, it's time to stop blaming the dog. New research in this week's Journal Plus One finds humans are the ones who tend to wake up the family dog. It happens several times a night, too. Oh. Experts studied only huskies and malamutes as part of a larger project, and about half of those in the study, well, they blamed the dog. But as scientists monitored the sleep, they find we should take the blame, the humans. Dogs who sleep elsewhere in the house, they seem to get a great night's sleep. Without a sprawling human, maybe you're a sprawler out there. Ugh. All right, Drew Mulholland, WBZ, Boston's News Radio.
2: Yeah, I guess I'm the problem. It's me. Home buyers have to overlook a lot when it comes to buying a home. You know, things like ghosts.
12: The Haunted Real Estate Report from Realtor.com says a lot of us believe we're living with ghosts. They say 54% of us report unidentifiable noises coming from inside the home. And it's not just us. 35% of pet owners report erratic pet behavior at things not visible to humans. But despite 86% of us believing houses can be haunted, more than half don't care if the price is right.
6: I'm Bree Tennis.
2: A sign the holidays are getting closer. New York's Radio City Rockettes practicing 6 hours a day now, 6 days a week, ahead of the Christmas Spectacular. It'll be the 101st season of the show, which opens on November 4th. This year, organizers say the show will have more cameras plus sound amplifying microphones built into the dancers' shoes. It's been a tough journey for the drummer of Journey. Dean Castronovo taken to a hospital during a concert in Tulsa last night. A spokesperson for Castronovo says he was helped from the stage at the end of the second song, had a medical emergency but declined to elaborate. Another drummer filled in and the concert continued. Details of Castronovo's condition so far not released. We're minutes away from the closing bell on Wall Street and minutes away from a big up day for the markets. We'll check them out coming up in the news at 4 o'clock. Also straight ahead, J.D. Vance responding to the planned live stream of the Fort Hood gunman's execution.
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5: 67 degrees in Boston at 4 o'clock. Good afternoon. I'm Ben Parker. Here's what's happening. A murder charge has now been filed after a Reading woman was found dead in her home. Her 22-year-old son being sent back to Massachusetts from Vermont. WBZ's Madison Rogers has more.
6: Yes, sir.
7: Ryan Hannafin facing a Vermont Superior Court judge over Zoom, day after a multi-state manhunt ended outside the Sugarbush ski area.
8: You are charged with crimes, felony crimes in the state of Massachusetts, and they would like to have you returned.
7: He waived his right to contest being sent back to Middlesex County, where police say his mother, Andrea Hannafin, was found apparently shot in her Reading home early Thursday. Court documents say her husband, Ryan's father, told police the two had recently been fighting, and the 22-year-old is now facing a list of charges: murder, assault, more than a dozen counts of improper firearm storage, and possessing a so-called ghost gun. Madison Rogers, WBZ, Boston's News Radio.
5: An 18-year-old turning himself in today to police in connection with the deadly shooting yesterday at a gas station in Hyde Park. Christian Peebles was sent to be arraigned this afternoon in West Roxbury's district court. The Suffolk DA did not say what charges the suspect would face. The shooting at the gas station on Hyde Park Avenue left a 20-year-old man dead, who so far's identity has not been released. Witness testimony begins on Tuesday at the Matthew Farwell murder trial. He's charged with killing a 23-year-old woman and her unborn baby. WBZ's Mike Macklin's at a federal courthouse with details on today's opening statements.
9: They didn't investigate. They didn't look into. I mean, there was just so many questions.
10: Gene Folletti lived across the street from Sandra Birchmore and watched the girl grow up in difficult circumstances.
9: She needs her final justice. Him behind bars for the rest of his life, and anybody else who was involved to go along with it.
10: Him is Matthew Farwell, the former Stoughton police officer, accused of sexually exploiting Birchmore, beginning when she was just 15, then killing her to cover up their illicit relationship. The defense told the jury Matthew Farwell admits making regrettable mistakes with Birchmore, but they insisted he did not kill her, calling her death the suicide of a lonely, desperate young woman. At the federal courthouse, Mike Macklin, WBZ, Boston's News Radio.
5: Another week, it's another case of West Nile virus. Here's WBZ's Jared Brosnan.
11: This time it was a woman in her 40s testing positive after likely being exposed in Middlesex County. However, no real changes to the West Nile virus risk levels around the state. Boston, Brookline, Cambridge, Chelsea, Everett, Malden, Newton, Revere, Somerville, Watertown, and Winthrop all remain at high risk, while most of the rest of the state is still at moderate risk. As for Triple E, that's really only a concern in Plymouth County, where all 27 positive test samples have occurred. Officials will continue monitoring the mosquitoes until the first hard frost of the season wipes them out. Jared Brosnan, WBZ, Boston's News Radio.
5: Vice President J.D. Vance says he isn't sure if the Pentagon's plan to live stream the Fort Hood shooter's execution actually will happen. If it does, Vance says he

0: will not watch. Former Army Major Nadal Hassan will be put to death by firing squad for the December of 2009 mass shooting, or the shooting in 2009. The firing squad will put him to death in December. The attack happened at Fort Hood. It killed 13 people and left 32 more wounded. Vance says Hassan's crime should not be forgotten. Coming up on WBZ, a special deal for Blue Bikes for World Mental Health Day. 4:03, traffic and weather together. The Subaru retailers of New England, all-wheel drive, traffic on the threes. What's happening out there, Gina?
1: Oh, it's a very tough commute out there, Ben, but we are going to start with some good news. Just cleared a crash inside the Tip O'Neill Tunnel at Storrow Drive. Damage done, though. You're back to Morrissey, and leaving the city on Route 1's pretty tough as well. We have problem spots to the north of town. Let's check in as we say good afternoon to Jack Hart and the Needham Bank Traffic Drone Report.
2: Oh, good afternoon, Gina. Boy, we have a tough one right now. We've got a crash by Main Street in Saugus on Route 1 heading northbound. That's in the center lane. That's a crummy place to be. That has traffic. It's absolutely solid all the way back to, just about Sergeant Street, but the traffic starts to slow down heavily just after Route 16. That's going to take some time. I'm Jack Hart in the Needham Bank Traffic Tone Report.
1: Also to the north of town, still clearing that disabled vehicle, 495 northbound at Route 3 in Chelmsford. A crash after that at 114 in Lawrence. Still clearing a multi-car crash at 290 eastbound at Route 9 in Worcester, 3 southbound, a crash in the active breakdown lane at 53 in Hanover, 24 southbound, a new left lane disabled at Harrison Boulevard in Avon, and a new crash in the left-hand lane, 95 northbound before 295 in Attleboro. Gina Tempesta, WBC's traffic on the threes.
0: All right, we've got the nice weather continuing, at least until the latter half of the weekend. So tonight, we get under clear skies, maybe some clouds here and there. Temperatures 50 in Boston, 40s in the suburbs. Tomorrow, an awful lot like it has been, although maybe a little more on the cool side, 65 for the high, but there'll be a good deal of sunshine around. There will be a few high clouds. Temperatures tomorrow night, 50 in Boston, 40s in the suburbs with partly cloudy skies. And then Sunday, the party's over, at least for a little while. We'll have thickening clouds as the day goes on, and then we're watching whatever's left of this hurricane that's moving toward the Gulf Coast as we speak, moving toward us Sunday evening, continuing through the night and tapering off eventually early on Monday. Clouds will linger Monday for a while, but then we may get some sunshine back in here and temperatures into the low 60s. Right now, it is 67 degrees in Boston. Check your freezer. Maybe someday you'll have a valuable antique in there. A longtime staple for singles and college students, Celeste Pizza. Soon to be discontinued.
3: When you think of Celeste Pizza, this is usually the first thing that comes to mind.
4: They're a dollar, and you can't really beat pizza for a dollar.
3: Talking to some customers coming out of the Market Basket in Plymouth, many of whom I'm breaking the news to that Conagra Foods, the owner of Mama Celeste Pizza, has decided to discontinue the product after their current inventory is sold off.
4: Not the greatest pizza in the world.
3: Yeah, Mike from Kingston won't have any love lost, but many will. And if you're on a budget, you could still find them at the Dollar Tree for around a buck.
4: No, it's a dollar, so I don't blame you if you buy it. Not a great tasting pizza.
3: In the days of across-the-board inflation, some old standbys like Celeste have been a blessing, but her swan song has started, so grab one of those miniature slices while they're still around. In Plymouth, Jim McKay, WBZ, Boston's News Radio.
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5: A record 55,000 runners from all over the world are expected to take part in Sunday's 26.2-mile race. The rain should mostly stay to the south and southeast of Chicago, and the temperature at the start of the race is expected to be around 61 degrees, climbing to 72 in the afternoon. NBC Chicago meteorologist Aisha Scott says when it comes to the dew point,
6: they will be mostly in the 50s. So again, the dew points determine the humidity. Dew points in the 50s, it's still relatively comfortable. Once you get over 60, that's when you really start to notice it.
5: The Chicago Marathon will start and finish in downtown Grant Park, traveling through 29 neighborhoods. I'm Jennifer Kuiper.
0: 4:08, we head off to Wall Street. Andrew O'Day is at Bloomberg. Not the greatest of weeks, but pretty good Friday.
7: Yeah, pretty good Friday. Stocks rose, although the S&P just missed out on a new record. Dow gained 423, almost a percent. NASDAQ up 173, S&P 500 added 46, missing its record by about 7 points. Americans have never felt worse economically than right now, at least according to the latest measure of consumer sentiment from the University of Michigan. It has the lowest collective view of current economic conditions in the seven-decade history of the index, weighed by inflation, rising borrowing costs, and slowing employment growth. Overall, the sentiment reading slid to a five-month low as consumers expressed some rising economic expectation for the future. Andrew O'Day, Bloomberg Business on WBZ, Boston's News Radio.
0: Coming up on WBZ, the Karen Reed saga heads to the small screen.
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2: My guys at Atlantic Power Cleaning say good morning. They say good afternoon. They'll walk the job with you before and after. I'm always on the job. 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I don't care. You know what? 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
4: Unbelievable piece to this NFL and the history of the NFL.
5: That was Mike Vrabel today talking about the legendary Mike Ditka, who passed away at the age of 86. As a head coach, Ditka led the 1985 Super Bowl winning Chicago Bears. And before that, he was a Hall of Fame tight end.
4: So he's got the most tight end, most receiving yards in the first 2 years. I'm sure many other records. I just saw something with Brock Bowers and Mike Ditka. So, you know, tough player, tough coach, excellent at both.
5: The Patriots will host the Raiders this Sunday at 1. Vrabel told the media Christian Gonzalez and Carlton Davis have both been ruled out for the game. Brian Antonelli, WBZ, Boston's News Radio.
6: 413, traffic and weather together. The Subaru Retailers of New England. All-wheel drive traffic on the threes is brought to us by Atlantic Power Cleaning. Well, we got stuck in it early, and we're still stuck in it, Gina.
7: Yeah, and it just keeps getting worse right now, Ben. Getting word of a crash coming in on 95, 128 southbound at Great Plain Ave. You're already busy there anyway. And then 95 northbound before 295 in Attleboro, we have a left lane crash. 24 southbound left lane disabled vehicle at Harrison Boulevard in Avon. We also have problems to the north of town now on Route 1. Let's check that ride with Jack Hart in the Needham Bank Traffic Drone Report.
8: Well, thank you, Gina. The delays start at Route 16. You're coming up Route 1, and you get through Chelsea. Get to Route 16 and Revere. You get some solid traffic right up to a crash by Main Street and Saugus, and that's helping to cause those delays. But here's the thing. You get past that crash, and traffic continues heavy right up through the Linfield Tunnel and on up into the Peabody area. I'm Jack Hart with the Needham Bank Traffic Drone Report.
7: Also to the north of town, new crash coming in, 95, 128 northbound at Route 38 in Woburn. Gina Tempesta, WBC's traffic on the threes.
6: We had another nice day today with a good amount of sunshine, and there were a few clouds, still are a few clouds out there, but overall pretty nice day, getting into the upper 60s in many places. We'll fall back into the 40s in the coolest suburbs tonight, about 50 downtown, with mainly clear skies, partly cloudy in other spots. Sunshine through high clouds tomorrow. Temperatures not quite as warm as today, and it wasn't even that warm today, but mid-60s probably for the high tomorrow. And then partly cloudy skies tomorrow night, 50 in Boston, 40s in the suburbs. That hurricane that's hitting the Gulf Coast this evening will continue its trek with some rain to our neck of the woods by Sunday, probably late in the day, and especially into the evening. Into Monday morning is when we'll experience most of the rain. And on Monday, we'll have some lingering clouds, then some sunshine perhaps breaking out late in the day. That'll be nice. Temperatures in the low 60s.
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6: Looks like after we get past Monday, we'll break out some more sunshine, hanging out mainly around 60 later next week. Right now, we are at 67 degrees in Boston. Good afternoon. I'm Ben Parker. Here are the five things you need to know at 4:15. President Trump says he struck a deal with Vladimir Putin in order to obtain more than 300,000 tons of diesel fuel from Russia. An 18-year-old turns himself into police connected with a fatal shooting at a gas station in Hyde Park. Ryan Hanifin waiving his extradition from Vermont to Massachusetts after being charged with killing his mother in Reading. Legendary football player and Chicago Bears coach Mike Ditka has died at the age of 86. Nearly 4 months after the death of a 12-year-old girl in Haverhill on an e-bike, the city is taking measures to address the use of those devices. WBC's Kendall Buell with more.
9: June's fatal accident, which is still very much felt in Haverhill, is only the worst of many incidents local communities have seen involving electric mobility devices.
10: We've had a lot of near misses with pedestrians or hits with pedestrians, both on city sidewalks and on recreational paths.
9: That's Haverhill Mayor Melinda Barrett, who this week signed a city council ordinance regulating how e-bikes are driven, like any other vehicle on the road, as well as where.
10: This prohibits them from sidewalks, recreational areas, and bike paths.
9: Ward 3 Councilor Devin Ferreira thinks better regulating the bikes is a positive move, although she had unsuccessfully argued that the restrictions should not include pedal-assisted or Class 1 bikes.
11: We see in lots of other cities, Class 1 e-bikes are allowed. For example, Blue Bikes in Boston, on all their bike paths and on all their paved areas, and people, for the most part, share that space in a safe way.
9: Mayor Barrett argues the Class 1 bikes are impossible to distinguish, and excluding them would make enforcement that much more difficult. Kendall Buell, WBZ, Boston's News Radio.
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12: Officials in Boston will add protected bike lanes and make safety improvements along Tremont Street and Mission Hill. That's the stretch of road where city planner Louisa Gag was struck and killed by a truck in July. Changes include relocating parking spaces and restricting left-hand turns at Tremont and Parker Streets. The improvements follow public outcry over Gag's death and Mayor Michelle Wu's pledge to strengthen safety measures on streets throughout Boston. Weather permitting, construction is expected to begin next week. Matt Phipps, WBZ, Boston's News Radio.
6: Protests after a man is shot by federal immigration officers in New York.
13: Protests in New York City after a federal immigration officer shot a Dominican man in the neck as he drove in a car with a 5-year-old boy Thursday afternoon. The man, identified as 28-year-old Oscar Belgal, was treated at a hospital. The 5-year-old was not harmed. Police Commissioner Jessica Tisch says Belgal was pulling into a parking space when a man in plain clothes approached the car with a gun drawn. Then another man joined him. Belgal started to pull the vehicle forward and at least one of the officers fired 7 rounds. Mayor Zoran Mamdani says New York City wants ICE out.
14: ICE undermines public safety. It makes us less safe. New York City will not stand by while ICE agents shoot New Yorkers.
13: I'm Donna Warder.
6: Back to the drawing board in an effort to fire a Federal Reserve governor. President Trump opening another chapter in his effort to fire Lisa Cook by establishing a committee of inquiry to investigate allegations that she made false statements in mortgage applications. The move follows a Supreme Court ruling in June that Cook could keep her job after the president's firing attempt last year. The ruling found Cook should have had notice and an opportunity to respond to the charges. Taking steps toward recovery. Krista Pike begins to walk again as she recovers from last week's botched execution in Tennessee.
15: A situation her legal team calls medically unprecedented. Krista Pike is walking in a recovery from 2 doses of lethal injections. She was on a ventilator days in a Nashville area hospital and declared brain dead on Monday, only to wake up the following day as she was supposed to be taken off life support. Pike's first words were, "Where am I?" and "Who are you?" Her legal team continues to ask for her to be unshackled while receiving medical care. Pike is convicted of murdering Colleen Schlemmer back in 1995. Her botched execution was the second one this year in Tennessee. Tony Carruthers' execution was called off after failing to place an IV in him for the injection. I'm Lee Mowen.
6: Looking for more Karen Reed? Well, here she comes. An actress who starred in movies such as The Hunger Games and Pitch Perfect will be getting a new role.
16: Amazon Prime Video has officially ordered a new series about Karen Reed, which will star and be executive produced by Elizabeth Banks. News of the series first broke last year, and according to Variety, Amazon has greenlit 8 episodes, which will be based on the Law and Crime in Wondery podcast, which followed Reed's case from the first trial to the retrial to everything in between. In a statement, the Emmy-nominated actress and Pittsfield native said, "I grew up in Massachusetts, and like so many people there, we watched this case divide families, friends, and entire towns. Reed is not involved with the series, and there's currently no word on a release date just yet." Shane Stokes, WBZ, Boston's News Radio.
6: It is October the 9th, running on birthday cake. Rock and roll Hall of Famer Jackson Brown is 78 today. Ozzy's widow, Sharon Osbourne, is 74. Musician Dennis Stratton is also 74. He's guitarist for the group Iron Maiden. Played a cab driver on the sitcom Wings, then won Emmys for his role on Monk. Actor Tony Shalhoub is 73. From Quantum Leap to Enterprise, actor Scott Bakula is 72. And Jay Peterman on Seinfeld, actor John O'Hurley is also 72 today. Eddie and the Cruisers, The Philadelphia Experiment, and others, actor Michael Pear is 68. Party of Five actress, Season of Glee, actress Jennifer Aspen is 53. And a couple of Lennons born this day. I hope someday. Unmistakable, legendary singer and songwriter John Lennon was born this day in 1940. His son, Sean, was born 35 years later. Sean Lennon's 51 today. He played young Brad Taylor on Home Improvement. Actor Zachary Ty Bryan is now 45. 421, traffic and weather together is next.
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6: 423, traffic and weather together. The Subaru retailers of New England, all-wheel drive, traffic on the threes. It is brought to you by McFarland Energy, and boy, oh boy, there's some troubles, Gina.
7: Yeah, lots of trouble spots out there, Ben. Going to start with some good news, however. Cleared this multi-car crash, 290 eastbound at Route 9 in Worcester. You're still all gummed up there in 290 west, still working a crash at 140 in Shrewsbury. Let's check the right to the north of town on that upper end of Route 1 and see how that's looking now with Jack Hart and the Needham Bank Traffic Drone Report.
8: Well, Gene, I'll tell you that we did clear a crash northbound on Route 1 by Main Street in Saugus, but that doesn't ease things out right away. We have solid traffic all the way back to Route 16. The delay started at Route 16 in Revere, continue with solid right up to that point, right past Route 60 Squire Road area. And then once you get beyond Main Street, we continue to deal with heavy traffic right up to really into Peabody. I'm Jack Hart with the Nita Bank Traffic Drone Report.
7: Also to the north of town, 95, 128 northbound, we have a crash at 38 in Woburn. Lower end of 128, 95 southbound, a crash at Great Plain Ave in Needham, and just clearing a left lane disabled vehicle 24 southbound at Harrison Boulevard, still back to 93. Gina Tempesta, WBC's traffic on the threes.
6: Let me check now with the 4-day WBC AccuWeather forecast. Here's Brian.
26: Under a clear to partly cloudy sky tonight, we'll have a low near 50 in Boston. It will be in the 40s in the suburbs. It will be a little cooler tomorrow. Sunshine will mix with high clouds. High temperature around 65. Partly cloudy for tomorrow night. Low near 50 in Boston. 40s again in most suburbs. And thickening clouds Sunday with a high of 66. As we get toward the end of the day, into the evening hours, some rain's going to start to move on in. And that will continue Sunday night before tapering off early Monday. And then as we head through Columbus Day on Monday, clouds will try to break for some late day sunshine. Monday's high 60. I'm AccuWeather meteorologist Brian Thompson, WBZ, Boston's News Radio.
6: Right now, we are at 64 degrees in Lincoln, 67 in Beverly, 69 in New Bedford, and it is 67 degrees in Boston. 426, as we check New England business. The Sterling Airport's got a brand new owner. According to the Worcester Business Journal, a pilot from Cambridge bought up the airport on Greenland Road for $3.14 million. The owner says the airport will keep operating as normal while figuring out what comes next and includes what will happen with next year's Sterling Fair, which normally is held at the airport. A new horror movie looking to scare up some money at the box office this weekend.
0: Somebody was in the house.
1: She looked like you.
2: What?
4: You have to be scared, Mommy. She's
26: nice. Other Mommy is expected to take the top spot at the domestic box office with the Jessica Chastain-led rated R horror movie eyeing an opening weekend of around $20 million.
4: Sometimes she's there, sometimes she's not. Is it really you? Are you tricking me?
26: Last week's champ, Verity, is looking to add another $13 to $16 million in its sophomore weekend, followed by other newcomer, The Social Reckoning.
5: Do you have an interest in social media?
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26: The follow-up to 2010's The Social Network is eyeing a $7 to $8 million debut. 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
6: Wall Street all right today. Almost a record for the S&P 500, but not quite. 46 points higher. The NASDAQ up 173 points. The Dow ending the week up more than 0.75%, a 423-point gain. Coming up on WBZ, friends remembering the Reading woman who was killed allegedly at the hands of her son.
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6: 67 degrees in Boston at 4:30. Good afternoon. I'm Ben Parker. Here's what's happening. President Trump announcing on social media that he has struck a deal with Vladimir Putin in order to obtain diesel fuel from Russia. The president says Russia will supply more than 300,000 tons immediately, followed by 500,000 tons in November and a million tons after that. It comes after President Trump had signed a sanctions law against Russia just last month. The White House may soon be getting its new press secretary.
2: A White House official confirms that Katie Zachariah has been offered the job of White House press secretary. Zachariah is a conservative commentator who worked for a short time at the Department of Homeland Security. Zachariah succeeds Caroline Leavitt, who left the administration in August after serving as press secretary since day one of the second Trump term. Karen Travers, ABC News, the White House.
6: The Reading man charged with murder and the death of his mother will be returned to Massachusetts. Ryan Hanifin appeared in a Vermont courtroom today, waiving his right to extradition and will be held without bail until being returned to the Commonwealth. Meantime, friends of the wife and mother found dead in her home are remembering her as a helper and lover of animals.
9: The night before the body of Andrea Hanifin was found, she sent a text message to Marie Mazzio, founder of Kitty Connection, doing what she always did best, trying to help.
11: And said, hey, can you take a cat? I'm going to trap a cat in Malden. If I get it, can you take it? And I'm like, no, we're full.
9: Marie first met Andrea about 3 years ago. The mother and wife from Reading would foster cats looking for a forever home. Marie, founder of an animal rescue organization, was at her own home when she got the news from her volunteers.
11: It's like just immediate shock. I couldn't believe it. I didn't want to believe it. I thought it was a mistake.
9: But it wasn't a mistake. Marie wants people to know that one of the final acts that Andrea did in her life was trying to help a cat in need. In Medford, James Rojas, WBZ, Boston's News Radio.
6: Unless something happens soon, we're counting down to a strike, just days away from what would be a massive nurses' strike in Boston.
12: The nurses' union providing a statement saying the two sides have not reached an agreement. They did note, though, that there was, quote, some movement in the contract talks. They did say they are preparing for an indefinite strike on October 14th, which is this upcoming Wednesday. Jim McKay, WBZ, Boston's News Radio.
6: Coming up on WBZ, what is disc golf? A look at a sport that's been taking hold in Attleboro. 4:33, traffic and weather together. The Subaru retailers of New England, all-wheel drive, traffic on the freeze, to the roads. And Gina Tempesta, what do you see?
7: We see more crashes out there right now, Ben. We're dealing with this one on 95, your 128 southbound ride lower end at Great Plain Ave. You're backing up into the Waltham stretch. It's stop and go. And then also on that upper lower end, or rather, of 128, your 95 northbound ride. We have a new crash coming in at Route 16 in Newton. You're already back to Route 9, and we have problems with that upper end of 128. Let's check that now with Jack Hart and the Nita Bang Traffic Drone Report.
8: Well, thank you, Gina. We are having some trouble up here. Traveling right now on Route 128, 95 heading northbound by Route 38 in the Warren area. We've got a crash through there that is causing some heavy delays, pushing it all the way back to, well, into the Burlington area at any rate right now. But then here's the thing. Once you get beyond that, you can still deal with some heavy delays right up to a Route 93 and continuing up into the Wakefield area. I'm Jack Hart with the Nita Bang Traffic Drone Report.
7: And if you're headed on and off the Cape, we've got about a mile at both bridges, headed on Cape about 3 miles at the Sagamore, off about a mile and a half at the Bourne. Gina Tempesta, WBZ's traffic on the threes.
6: We're checking the four-day WBZ AccuWeather forecast. Our luck's about to run out in the weather department, although we have been in pretty good stead for quite a run here. We had more sunshine today, and we got close to 70. Tonight will be mainly clear most places, 50 in Boston, 40s in the suburbs. Tomorrow still riding along with sunshine, temperatures mid-60s, a few high clouds pushing in, and then partly cloudy tomorrow night, 50 in the city, 40s in most of the suburbs. Here comes some rain Sunday, probably late in the day, though, so the early part of the day should be okay. There's a Patriots game in Foxborough Sunday afternoon. Most of that should be okay. We're not thinking the rain will get in here until probably much later in the day on Sunday, into Sunday evening, through Sunday night, and tapering off Monday morning. Clouds will break for some sunshine late in the day on Monday, too. Temperatures in the low 60s. Right now, 67 degrees in Boston. Want to spend some time in nature and learn how to play disc golf? You might want to head to Attleboro's Highland Park, where you can play 18 holes or baskets.
0: It's not played with frisbees, but with discs.
1: They're more compact, they're more rounded, they're smaller in diameter.
0: Spencer Linz, the president of Jewelry City Disc Golf, says it's definitely similar to golf.
1: You're taking an object and you're trying to get it in another object in as few throws, hits, swings, whatever as possible.
0: I've never played, so he hands me a putter disc and gives me a quick lesson.
1: Just imagine like a pizza chef cooking in the kitchen. He's throwing it up in the air and twisting his wrist like flat, and that's what you want to do, just forward at the basket.
0: I try four times before landing the putt.
1: Yes!
0: I got it in.
1: Let's go.
0: They're holding a beginner clinic followed by a tournament on October 18th to benefit the Capron Park Zoo. In Attleboro, Suzanne Sawsville, WBZ, Boston's News Radio.
6: There's a flag on the field and a flag on the players, too. There's a big push coming to get flag football into high schools in Massachusetts.
4: Governor Maura Healey is calling for girls flag football to become an official MIAA varsity sport. This comes as flag football continues to rise in popularity, with over 100,000 girls nationwide now participating, up from 15,000 just 4 years ago. Locally, the New England Patriots Foundation launched a pilot program in 2023, creating 8 high school teams across the state. That's since ballooned to 90 teams. As for the approval process, the MIAA can classify flag football as an emerging sport with support from 15% of schools in the conference. If that's successful, it could one day become a championship sport with girls flag football state titles up for grabs. Jared Brosnan, WBZ, Boston's News Radio.
6: The ex-fiancée of Hayden Panettiere has moved to take control of her estate amid claims that others are seeking to make money off of her death.
5: Vladimir Klitschko and their 11-year-old daughter, Kaya, who is the sole heir to the star's multi-million-dollar fortune, appearing virtually before a Los Angeles court on Thursday. It comes after the Ukrainian former boxer filed a petition claiming a non-family member had sold some of Panettiere's jewelry at a pawn shop. Attorneys for Klitschko asking for him to have the power to request and authorize law enforcement to investigate and aid in the recovery of property believed to have been misappropriated.
6: That is ABC's Alex Stone. Sweeping new sanctions imposed by the Trump administration on the International Criminal Court as part of its campaign to dismantle the tribunal the U.S. believes has become politicized and attempted to unfairly and illegally prosecute Americans and Israelis on war crimes charges. The Secretary of State Marco Rubio announcing the sanctions today, and the court called the sanctions an assault on the rule of law and on every foundation of the international legal order. This comes the same day the Nobel Peace Prize was awarded to a South African prosecutor who was a former judge at the ICC and other international courts. 4:38, we head off to Wall Street. Andrew O'Day is at Bloomberg. Well, that's the way you end the week.
13: Yeah, that's one way to do it. The Dow gained 423 today. That's almost a percent. NASDAQ up 173. S&P 500 gained 46. S&P spent some of the afternoon in record territory. Didn't quite finish there, though. This is not a good sign for Apple as the holiday shopping season approaches. A report in Japan's Nikkei Asia says Apple has quietly reduced orders for parts to build its iPhone 18 Pro and Pro Max by roughly 15%. It signals possibly that demand may be low for the phones, after Apple raised prices to help offset higher costs for components, including memory chips. There's also been concern that Apple's new foldable iPhone Duo might siphon customers away from the 18 Pro. Andrew O'Day, Bloomberg Business on WBZ, Boston's News Radio.
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6: 4:43, traffic and weather together. The Subaru Retailers of New England all-wheel drive traffic on the threes, brought to us by Long Home. Gina Tempesta, what's happening in your world?
7: It's very busy in my world right now, Ben. Although it's getting better in some places, other places not so much. 495 southbound, we have a new crash at the Turnpike coming in. 95, your 128 southbound ride lower and crash at Great Plain Ave. That has you back beyond Route 9. And northbound, we have a crash at Route 16 in the Newton stretch and also problems on that upper end of 128. Let's check that ride with Jack Hart in the Needham Bank Traffic Drone Report.
8: Thank you, Gina. Trickling, taking 128 heading northbound. We have been dealing with a crash just before Route 38 after Wind Street, and it has been causing some very heavy delays. Looks like they're getting it a little bit under control, so things are easing a little bit behind it. But on the other side of it, heading up toward Route 93, we're still seeing some very heavy traffic right into Wakefield. I'm Jack Hart with the Needham Bank Traffic Drone Report.
7: And it's also very busy on the Turnpike westbound as you make your way out of the city from Market Street past the barracks almost to Route 9. Slow at Newton Corner on the eastbound side. And then from Cambridge Street in. Gina Tempesta, WBC's Traffic on the Threes.
6: We've got some clouds, not many. We've had mostly sunny skies today, but yeah, still a few clouds up there in the sky. Clear tonight, partly cloudy in a few spots with temperatures in the low 50s downtown, 40s in the suburbs. Tomorrow, we'll break out the sun again. There'll be a few clouds around, some high clouds especially, temperatures in the mid-60s. Then partly cloudy tomorrow night, 50 in Boston, 40s in the suburbs. Sunday, we change things up a little. We'll start out okay, so the morning and even probably into the afternoon will be in decent shape, but especially as we head toward Sunday evening into Sunday night and overnight into Monday morning, we'll be dealing with some rain from the hurricane after it hits the Gulf Coast. It's going to make a swing right up through the country and swing on by here to check out the foliage. And then Monday, clouds will break for some late day sunshine, temperatures in the low 60s.
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6: Good afternoon. I'm Ben Parker. Here are the five things you need to know at 4:45. President Trump says he's struck a deal with Vladimir Putin for Russia to supply America with more diesel fuel and fight high prices. A Reading man charged with murdering his mother before fleeing to Vermont is waiving his extradition to be returned to Massachusetts. An 18-year-old turning himself in to police in connection with yesterday's shooting at a Hyde Park gas station that left the man dead. The 13th human West Nile case confirmed in Massachusetts. Health officials say it's a woman in her 40s in Middlesex County. Community assistance groups gearing up for a busy winter, thanks in part to a new state home heating program that they say will help. Details from WBZ's Kendall Buell.
0: I'm very concerned about it right now. People are panicked.
1: As CEO of Community Action, Inc., Carrie Sharon Perry is seeing that firsthand. As temperatures drop and prices soar, the cost of home heating oil up 73% over this time last year. So Perry's ecstatic about Governor Healey's move this week to expand assistance for low-income residents and expand eligibility to mid-income households. Many of the latter, she says, might not even know they're eligible, but will.
0: Once the portal is live, we'll be pushing it out to community members. We're not shy about getting the word out. We'll be screaming this from the rooftops.
1: As for when the new portals have been created and go live,
0: this is a brand new program. These are complicated, large systems that need to be set up. We expect applications will be available in December.
1: In the meantime, Perry's urging patience and assuring concerned residents help is on the way. Kendall Buell, WBZ, Boston's News Radio.
6: Here comes Isaias. The hurricane is zeroing in on the U.S. Gulf Coast as we speak.
2: People along the U.S. Gulf Coast are preparing for Hurricane Isaias. Gary Warner is filling up at a gas station in Mobile, Alabama.
9: I've lived here since 1999. I've been through enough storms. I'm just here getting gas for the generator, just in case.
2: Isaias, the first hurricane of the Atlantic season, is expected to bring dangerous conditions to the Florida Panhandle, southern Alabama, and southern Mississippi when it's expected to make landfall late Friday. In Lillian, Alabama, Richard Weekly had plywood cut to cover the windows of his home.
11: Everybody's pulling their boats out. Everybody's getting fuel. Everybody's buying water. Everybody's scurrying around like ants, you know, getting ready to hibernate for a couple days.
2: Meanwhile, Hurricane Simon, which formed off of Mexico, is expected to strengthen to a Category 4 hurricane before making landfall. I'm Donna Water.
6: As of 4 o'clock our time, the National Hurricane Center saying that Hurricane Isaias is sitting about 90 miles to the south of Pensacola, Florida. It's got winds of 120 miles an hour, maximum sustained, with some higher gusts. That is a Category 3 storm. It's moving northward at just about 17 miles an hour. He was a big deal in football, and now a big loss in the world of football.
24: Legendary NFL head coach and Hall of Fame tight end Mike Ditka has passed away at the age of 86. Ditka played a dozen years in the NFL with the Bears, Cowboys, and Eagles, where he scored 43 touchdowns and was a two-time All-Pro. Then as a head coach, he became the leader of the 1985 Super Bowl-winning Chicago Bears, a team that arguably had the greatest defense in league history. And with all that success,
12: The Bears.
24: He became the focus of a reoccurring sketch on Saturday Night Live, Bill Swirsky's Superfans.
26: Another scenario. The Bears, they don't make it. Their plane is delayed, and the only one who shows up is Ditka. Ditka versus the Giants. Okay, score, gentlemen.
4: I got to say, Dicka 17, Giants 14. He just barely gets by.
24: Brian Antonelli, WBZ, Boston's News Radio.
6: After a week of Nobel Prizes being handed out, today the top prize, the Nobel Peace Prize, gets awarded. And Israel's not happy with the choice.
5: Navi Pillay is a South African-born judge who sits on the International Court of Justice and who formerly headed up the UN Commission on Human Rights.
10: I'm still reeling with surprise. But it's a wonderful surprise when you're least expecting.
5: Last year, Pillay led a panel that determined that Israel committed genocide in Gaza. Israel's Ministry of Foreign Affairs issuing a statement after the announcement of the award, calling the Nobel Prize the grotesque weaponization of an award to legitimize anti-Israel hatred. Sherry Preston, ABC News.
6: 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WBZ's Nicole Davis with the story.
12: Caregiving for a loved one with special needs can come with many challenges. KISS 108 Afternoon host Mikey V says he knows about this firsthand. His mother's been a special education teacher in Framingham for decades.
13: I grew up actually in college. 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
12: The V Family Foundation hopes to raise money and create partnerships.
13: And then be able to go to a family and say, hey, I know you're going through a lot. 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
12: And kicking it all off is a major event set for tomorrow night at Memoir in Everett. Their launch party has live music, a silent auction, and so much more. 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

0: 4:53, traffic and weather together. The Subaru retailers of New England, all-wheel drive, traffic on the threes. Yeah, we've been looking at trouble this afternoon, Gina, and you're still looking at a bunch of it.
1: Yeah, it still just has not really let up in a lot of places right now. But I'm going to start on the Turnpike westbound, where you're all jammed up from Market Street past the barracks and then slow moving right out to Route 9. Brakes free after that, and then you're in the heavy volume again for about 7 or 8 miles through the Grafton stretch, approaching 290 in Auburn. Eastbound is going to slow you down coming up from Sturbridge at 84 and then slow at Newton Corner. And now we have a new crash that's really slowing the ride now back from Market Street to South Station with this crash. And we had some problems on that upper end of 128. Let's see how that looks now with Jack Hart in the Needham Bank Traffic Drone Report.
2: Well, thank you, Gina. We did have some problems with Route 128 northbound by Route 38 in the Woburn area. The crash itself is gone. It was a center lane crash. We still have some backups behind it, but then you've got a little bit of, here's the thing. Going up Route 128 from the Mass Pike, you've got some pretty solid traffic getting up to just about Route 3, and then you got a little bit of running room getting up to just about the side of that crash, and then things get heavy again from there right up to 93, right up through the Wakefield area into Linfield. I'm Jack Hart in the Dina Bank Traffic Drone Report.
1: Lower end of 128-95 southbound was still dealing with a crash at Great Plain Ave. Cleared one northbound at 16 and a new crash coming in 93 southbound at the ramp to 24 south in Randolph. Gina Tempesta, WBC's traffic on the threes.
0: A check now of the four-day WBC AccuWeather forecast. 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
3: Under a clear to partly cloudy sky tonight, we'll have a low near 50 in Boston. It will be in the 40s in the suburbs. A little cooler tomorrow with sunshine through high clouds, a high of 65. Partly cloudy tomorrow night, lows back down into the 40s to near 50. And then clouds will thicken up on Sunday. We'll get to a high of 66. Some rain from what's left of Isaias will move in towards Sunday evening, then continue Sunday night before tapering off early on Monday. We should see improving conditions by late on Monday with perhaps even some breaks of sun. Monday's high 63. I'm AccuWeather meteorologist Brian Thompson, WBZ, Boston's News Radio.
0: Right now, we're at 67 degrees in Boston.
4: Boston Children's Hospital once again ranked one of the top children's hospitals in the nation and number one in 7 out of 10 specialties by U.S. News & World Report. 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
0: 4:55, winding down at the Topsfield Fair. Here comes the final weekend after what was a big show last night.
5: Ashley McBride, hello. Need someone to listen. Just great. That's why I leave a light on me. Performed a fantastic show at the Topsfield Fair. McBride is getting rave reviews for her new album, Wild. The songs, well, they're all very personal to her.
6: There was so much that needed to be said, and there wasn't a way to say it other than, this is where I'm from, these are the people I come from, these are the complications that came from that, these are the good things that came from that.
5: One more weekend here takes you into Monday, the Topsfield Fair finishing up. 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Drew Mulholland, WBZ. Something tries to hold you back, get up and get Boston's ahead. 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
0: Hey, you're thinking about buying yourself a new house? Well, a lot of things to worry about when you're doing that. You got to look things over. You know, looking at repairs and paint and flooring and, I don't know, ghosts.
7: The Haunted Real Estate Report from Realtor.com says a lot of us believe we're living with ghosts. They say 54% of us report unidentifiable noises coming from inside the home. And it's not just us. 35% of pet owners report erratic pet behavior at things not visible to humans. But despite 86% of us believing houses can be haunted, more than half don't care if the price is right. I'm Bree Tennis.
0: 4:57, coming up on WBZ in the news at 5 o'clock. A man accused of killing his mother is due to head back to Massachusetts from Vermont.
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4: 67 degrees in Boston at 5 o'clock. Good afternoon. I'm Ben Parker. Here's what's happening. A 22-year-old from Reading is now facing murder and other charges and will be sent back to Massachusetts after his mother was found dead. WBZ's Madison Rogers has details.
5: Mr. Hannafin's case, 26 CM 288.
6: Ryan Hannafin appearing by video before that judge in Vermont Superior Court a day after a massive multi-state manhunt ended on an access road to the Sugarbush ski area.
5: Is it your voluntary choice to waive extradition and return to Massachusetts?
7: Yes, that is what I'd like to do.
6: No longer just a person of interest, the 22-year-old is suspected of shooting and killing his mother. 49-year-old Andrea Hannafin was found in her home early Thursday. As Ryan sent back to Middlesex County now, court documents show he is being charged with murder, assault with a deadly weapon, possessing a so-called ghost gun, and more than a dozen counts of illegally storing a large-capacity firearm near a minor. Circumstances remain unclear, but his father apparently told police that the two had recently been fighting. Madison Rogers, WBZ, Boston's News Radio.
4: Opening statements today at Boston Federal Court at the trial of a former Stoughton police officer accused of murder.
8: Prosecutors told the jury that Matthew Farwell agreed to have a baby with Sandra Birchmore in an effort to keep her from exposing that he had sexually exploited her since she was a teenager, then killed her to cover up their relationship. Birchmore's aunt, Barbara Wright, sat in court and listened intently, as did the jurors.
9: My hope is that they'll see the truth. And I think that there's a lot to be learned from this trial, a lot of lessons to be learned for parents to watch out for their kids when they enroll them in programs and make sure that they check on them, make sure they're safe.
8: But in its opening statement, the defense told the jury that Matthew Farwell made regrettable mistakes, admitting his affair with Birchmore, but denying he was the father of her unborn child. They insisted he did not kill Birchmore, calling her death the suicide of a lonely, desperate young woman. At the federal courthouse, Mike Macklin, WBZ, Boston's News Radio.
4: Hurricane Isaias is now a Category 3 storm, 120-mile-an-hour winds as it churns toward the Pensacola area in the Florida Panhandle. Forecasters say the storm will likely make landfall tonight. And appearing in the Florida Panhandle, Governor Ron DeSantis says coastal communities should be prepared for a powerful storm surge.
10: We always say, you know, you hide from the wind, but you run from the water. When the water's rising and things are happening, it's a very, very difficult conundrum, and you do not want to be caught in that.
4: Remnants from the storm expected to play a part in our weather late in the weekend. Coming up on WBZ, the holidays soon will be here. Many will be turning to a new technology to help them shop. 5:03, traffic and weather together. The Subaru retailers of New England all-wheel drive traffic on the threes. Well, we're in traffic, and it's Friday, so one's good, one's not.
11: Yeah, they're both not great right now because it's a Friday before holiday weekend, Ben. So we've got a lot of traffic out there and a lot of problem spots. We're going to highlight those problem spots right now, including a multi-car crash on Route 3 southbound after 139 in Pembroke. Just coming into us, do not have a lane, but it's already backing up very quickly. Now, that lower end of 128-95 northbound, we just cleared a crash at Route 16 in Newton, so that is back.

0: backed up as well. Let's check that the lower end of 128 on the southbound side now with Jack Hart in the Needham Bank traffic zone report.
1: Well, thank you, Gina. I know what you mean. Now, traveling southbound on Route 128 right now, we're coming off the Mass Pike. You know what? You think you're in okay shape. Everything's moving along just fine. Then you get down to Kendrick Street in the Needham area, and traffic starts to get heavy again, and it remains heavy right down past Route 109 and Route 1. And then as you're getting close to just after Route 1, it starts to get very heavy as you get down towards Route 93 and Route 95 in the Canton area. That'll take you some time. I'm Jack Hart with the Needham Bank Traffic Journal Report.
0: Thanks, Jack. And 93 southbound. Have a crash at the ramp to 24 south in Randolph. Gina Tempest at WBC's Traffic on the 3s.
2: All right, we have some clouds around, a few of them. It's not going to be a bad night tonight. In fact, partly cloudy, probably on average, depending on where you are. Might be a few clearer spots. 50 in downtown Boston, 40s in the suburbs, and then more sunshine breaking out tomorrow, and temperatures mid-60s with a few high clouds pushing through the area. Partly cloudy tomorrow night, low near 50. 40s in the suburbs once again, and then Sunday, the remnants of a hurricane will be making their way up and off to the north. That's us. So late in the day, especially once we get late into Sunday afternoon, into Sunday evening, and overnight into Monday morning, that's when we'll likely see most of the rain activity. That'll eventually taper off Monday, and clouds will eventually break Monday for some late day sunshine. Temperatures in the low 60s. Right now, 67 degrees in Boston. She's starred in movies like The Hunger Games and Pitch Perfect, and now you can get ready to see her take on the role of Karen Reed.
3: Amazon Prime Video has officially ordered a new series about Karen Reed, which will star and be executive produced by Elizabeth Banks. News of the series first broke last year, and according to Variety, Amazon has greenlit 8 episodes, which will be based on the Law and Crime in Wondery podcast, which followed Reed's case from the first trial to the retrial to everything in between. In a statement, the Emmy-nominated actress and Pittsfield native said, "I grew up in Massachusetts, and like so many people there, we watched this case divide families, friends, and entire towns. Reed is not involved with the series, and there's currently no word on a release date just yet." Shane Stokes, WBZ, Boston's News Radio.
2: The holidays are getting closer, and more shoppers say they're planning to use AI for Black Friday and Cyber Monday sales. A new report from YouGov found planned AI use more than doubled since last year. However, more than half of AI shoppers say they are concerned about inaccurate or outdated information. Consumer sentiment dropping to a five-month low these days.
4: The University of Michigan's early reading for the month edged lower on concerns over high prices and worries about the economy. The survey noted a steep drop in sentiment among lower-income consumers as frustration over the cost of living continues to rise. Both short and long-term inflation expectations increased to their highest levels since May. I'm at Matt and Sen.
2: Looking to buy a home, mortgage rates might change that.
5: The sagging housing market receiving another blow, with mortgage rates climbing for the seventh straight week. The average 30-year fixed rate for a home loan now stands at 7.4%, up from 7.28% last week, according to mortgage buyer Freddie Mac. The higher mortgages can raise monthly premiums and sideline potential home buyers. Michelle Franzen, ABC News.
2: A federal judge is considering dismissing a lawsuit that was brought by survivors of the 2023 mass shooting in Lewiston, Maine, as well as the loved ones of those who were killed. The motion to dismiss hearing was held in Portland yesterday. The lawsuit accuses the Army Defense Department and Keller Army Hospital, Community Hospital, of failing to act on warning signs from the gunman, Robert Card. The Justice Department, meantime, wants that case to be dismissed. They say federal law protects the government from being sued in situations like this. 5:08 as we head off to Wall Street. Andrew O'Day is at Bloomberg. Well, we had a couple of dark days for Wall Street, and today the sun came out.
6: Yeah, got a spring in its step again, did Wall Street. The Dow rose 423 today. NASDAQ up 173. S&P 500 up 46. Missing its all-time high by just 7 points was the S&P. Netflix is betting big on the Women's World Cup. It's paying $200 million for rights to the tournament next year. And Sports Business Media says Netflix is paying another $200 million for rights to the following Women's World Cup in 2031. Netflix already had rights to some select matches to be shown in the U.S. and Canada. Andrew O'Day, Bloomberg Business on WBZ, Boston's News Radio.
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15: When the Patriots host the Raiders this Sunday, Mike Vrabel said today they'll be without their top two cornerbacks, Christian Gonzalez and Carlton Davis.
16: Put the next guy in there, elevate who's ever available, all we got on the roster.
15: So the Pats will continue to lean on players like Charles Woods.
16: I think he keeps getting better, competitive. I think that the Steeler game, you know, jumped in there and played hard and challenged and competed. And he's taking advantage of his opportunities. You know, since he's been here.
15: Coming off a 6-1 win over the Mammoth, the Bruins host the Flyers tomorrow at 1, and the Celtics continue their preseason schedule tomorrow night at home against the 76ers. Brian Antonelli, WBZ, Boston's News Radio.
2: 5:13, time to check traffic and weather together. 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I'm just going to close my eyes. I'm not going to look, Gina.
0: Yeah, we're going to start off on the turnpike where it's just a mess. It's pretty much a mess everywhere, but going to concentrate on the really tough spots now on the westbound side. You're going to slow down from Market Street past the barracks almost to Route 9, and then from the Westboro Service Plaza to 290 eastbound is going to be tough. Coming off of 84 to the Charlton Service Plaza, you're going to be slow at Newton Corner, and now from still about Market Street as they cleared this disabled vehicle at South Station, and we have trouble to the south of town on that lower end of Route 3. That's where we find Jack Hart and the Needham Bank Traffic Drone Report.
1: Well, thank you, Gina. We've got some trouble right now, and that's down in the Pembroke area. That's just by Route 139. We've got a crash, several cars involved. We don't have a lot of details yet. It just happened, but already it's backing things up at least a mile or so, and it's going to slow you down considerably. I'm Jack. Once you get beyond it, things are okay. I'm Jack Hart in the Dita Bank Traffic Drum Report.
0: And we have a couple of other problems to the south of town, including a crash on 93 southbound, right at that ramp to 24 south. Really still very busy there, and then busy after that. We had an earlier breakdown in Avon. So it's a stop and go on 24 southbound and getting down through the Harrison Boulevard stretch. Gina Tempesta, WBC's Traffic on the Threes.
2: After a pretty decent day again with a little breeze and a good deal of sunshine, we'll settle in with clear to partly cloudy skies tonight. 50 in Boston, 40s in the suburbs. More sunshine tomorrow. 65 ought to do it for the high temperature. A few high clouds come in here through the day as well. Partly cloudy tomorrow night, low near 50 in Boston, 40s in the suburbs. And then we'll start out okay on Sunday. Clouds are going to thicken up, but we should stay dry at least into the afternoon. But then whatever's left of the hurricane that's hitting the Gulf Coast will be making its appearance around these parts. Won't be here terribly long, Sunday evening, overnight, and into the first part of Monday before we eventually taper off the rain and find some clouds breaking for some late-day sunshine Monday with temperatures in the low 60s.
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2: Good afternoon. I'm Ben Parker. Here are the five things you need to know at 5:15. A Reading man accused of killing his mother before taking off to Vermont is waiving his right to extradition and will be sent back to Massachusetts. Opening statements for both sides take place in the Matthew Farwell trial today, with testimony set to start on Tuesday in federal court. President Trump says he's made a deal with Vladimir Putin for Russia to supply the U.S. with millions of tons of diesel fuel. It's the 13th human case of West Nile virus in Massachusetts. Health officials say the latest case, a woman in her 40s in Middlesex County. In Haverhill, there was an accident involving an e-bike in June and it claimed the life of a 12-year-old girl. WBZ's Kendall Buell tells us city government now has passed an ordinance addressing the growing and dangerous problem.
17: It's really been since last Christmas, Haverhill Mayor Melinda Barrett says, that e-bikes have been proliferating around her city and other communities, often in the hands of children and often with dangerous results.
18: They don't understand the rules of the road. They think they're having fun, and I guess they are having fun, but they're also putting themselves and other people in grave danger. Anything that can go up to 18 to 20 miles an hour on a dime is not a toy.
17: This week, Barrett signed legislation by the city council making the law clear that any bike needs to follow the rules of the road, but also banning e-mobility devices from being driven on sidewalks, public spaces, and paved bike paths. And she says the ordinance sends a message.
18: It's something you should consider not giving your children. It's scary.
17: Barron says more could be done in the name of e-bike safety, but it'll have to be done at the state level. Kendall Buell, WBZ, Boston's News Radio.
2: Lynn is launching a citywide property reinspection program. The director of assessing says about 6,000 of the city's nearly 22,000 real estate parcels are due for a review and inspection. The Lynn item reports it's all done to ensure property records are accurate and up to date. Assessors will confirm buildings' style, condition, roof type, and the number and conditions of the kitchens and baths. If residents are unsure if their property will need to be inspected, they can contact the city. Krista Pike, the Tennessee inmate who survived an execution attempt, is starting to walk again.
19: A situation her legal team calls medically unprecedented. Krista Pike is walking in a recovery from two doses of lethal injections. She was on a ventilator days in a Nashville area hospital and declared brain dead on Monday, only to wake up the following day as she was supposed to be taken off life support. Pike's first words were, "Where am I?" and "Who are you?" Her legal team continues to ask for her to be unshackled while receiving medical care. Pike is convicted of murdering Colleen Schlemmer back in 1995. Her botched execution was the second one this year in Tennessee. Tony Carruthers' execution was called off after failing to place an IV in him for the injection. I'm Lee Mowen.
2: The family of a teenage girl who was secretly recorded by the former fire chief in Oak Bluffs is now suing him. In 2023, the 14-year-old daughter of a woman John Rose dated found the hidden camera and gave it to police. Earlier this year, Rose admitted to sufficient facts on two counts of attempt to commit a crime and was sentenced to 14 months probation. The civil suit seeks at least $1 million in compensatory damages for emotional distress, loss of privacy, loss of security, and humiliation. The Nobel Peace Prize is awarded to a former UN human rights chief and judge on the International Court of Justice.
20: Former UN human rights chief Navathanam Navi Pillay has won the Nobel Peace Prize. Chairperson of the Norwegian Nobel Committee, Jorgen Vatne-Fridnes, made the announcement in Norway, Oslo, on Friday. The South Africa-born Pillay was recognized for her efforts to promote peace and international law.
21: This year's laureate has been instrumental in ensuring that war crimes, crimes against humanity, and genocide are prosecuted.
20: The 85-year-old is a judge on the International Court of Justice. This year marks the 125th anniversary of the Peace Prize. I'm Marcela Sanchez.
2: It's the weekend. Long weekend, too. A lot of folks probably heading to the movies. A new horror movie looking to scare up the bucks at the box office.
22: Somebody was in the house.
23: You look like you.
24: What?
25: You don't have to be scared, Mommy. She's nice.
15: Other Mommy is expected to take the top spot at the domestic box office with the Jessica Chastain-led rated R horror movie eyeing an opening weekend of around $20 million.
25: Sometimes she's there, sometimes she's not. Is it really you? Are you tricking me?
15: Last week's champ, Verity, is looking to add another $13 to $16 million in its sophomore weekend, followed by other newcomer, The Social Reckoning.
26: Do you have an interest in social media?
27: Not even a little bit. Look, I'm an investigative reporter, and that guy and this company are playing an unprecedented role in our lives.
15: The follow-up to 2010's The Social Network is eyeing a $7 to $8 million debut. Brian Antonelli, WBZ, Boston's News Radio.
2: Just a nice little run around Chicago. The 48th annual Chicago Marathon takes place this Sunday.
28: A record 55,000 runners from all over the world are expected to take part in Sunday's 26.2-mile race. The rain should mostly stay to the south and southeast of Chicago, and the temperature at the start of the race is expected to be around 61 degrees, climbing to 72 in the afternoon. NBC Chicago meteorologist Aisha Scott says when it comes to the dew point,
29: they will be mostly in the 50s. So again, the dew points determine the humidity. Dew points in the 50s, it's still relatively comfortable. Once you get over 60, that's when you really start to notice it.
28: The Chicago Marathon will start and finish in downtown Grant Park, traveling through 29 neighborhoods. I'm Jennifer Kuiper.
2: 521, we'll get a check on traffic and weather together. Not so good, that traffic today. It's next.
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2: 523, as we check traffic and weather together, the Subaru retailers of New England all-wheel drive traffic on the threes. 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Cars, cars, cars. We got a lot of those, Gino.
0: Yeah, a lot of stuck traffic out there, that's for sure. But I'm going to start up to the south of town, 93 southbound, clearing a crash at the ramp to 24 south. But you have this all backed up pretty much on the expressway, the entire length getting on to 93 and down to 24 in Randolph. Also to the south, we have problems on Route 3. Let's check that right now with Jack Hart and the Needham Bank Traffic Drone Report.
1: Well, thank you, Gina. We have some trouble right now just beyond Route 139 in the Pembroke area. We've got a crash, and it's a couple of cars involved, but the backup is about 2 solid miles beyond that, so that's going to take us some time getting there. And then we've got some heavy delays right now once you get beyond that, getting down towards Route 44 in the Plymouth area. I'm Jack Hart with the Needham Bank Traffic Drone Report.
0: Yeah, and continuing that ride, you've got about a mile at both bridges if you're headed on the Cape right now. About 2 miles at the Bourne, the Sagamore headed up is okay, and to the west of town, new crash coming in 290 westbound left lane at Main Street in Shrewsbury. Gina Tempesta, WBZ's traffic on the threes.
2: All right, checking the 4-day WBZ AccuWeather forecast. Meteorologist Brian Thompson is with us. We've got a hurricane down to the south in the Gulf, and we got a couple days before its remnants get here.
3: Yeah, and eventually we'll get here, Ben, as we get into really toward the end of the weekend, later Sunday and Sunday night especially, perhaps even into the early part of Monday. That storm just about to make landfall in the next several hours along the central Gulf Coast. And actually some of the high clouds from that system already into the mid-Atlantic states. So we'll consider to see those clouds push northward. We'll have a clear to partly cloudy sky tonight, low 50 in Boston, 40s in the suburbs. Those high clouds continue to get closer as we head through tomorrow. I think we will be seeing some of those high clouds, but the sun will be shining through them. A little cooler, a high of 65, then partly cloudy, lows in the 40s to near 50 tomorrow night. A lot of Sunday ends up dry. The clouds will be thickening up throughout the day. Toward the end of the day and the evening, the rain will start to move in from southwest to northeast. Most of the rain falls Sunday night, and then it should taper off Monday morning. Later on in the day Monday, clouds may even break for some sun with a high of 63. I'm AccuWeather meteorologist Brian Thompson, WBZ, Boston's News Radio.
2: Right now it is 65 in Gloucester, 64 in Lawrence. Provincetown's at 65, at 61 in Worcester, 67 degrees in Boston. 525, as we check New England business. World Mental Health Day is tomorrow. Blue Cross Blue Shield offering $15 credits for their blue bikes. The company says the credit is to encourage healthy lifestyles and positive well-being, plus going out and connecting with others. The credits available starting today through Sunday. The credits need to be used within a year. The frozen pizza aisle at your local supermarket will never be the same. Getting rid of a legendary name, Celeste Pizza, will be sold as the supply runs out, and then that's it.
4: When you think of Celeste Pizza, this is usually the first thing that comes to mind.
5: They're $1, and you can't really beat pizza for $1.
4: Talking to some customers coming out of the Market Basket in Plymouth, many of whom I'm breaking the news to that Conagra Foods, the owner of Mama Celeste Pizza, has decided to discontinue the product after their current inventory is sold off.
5: Not the greatest pizza in the world.
4: Yeah, Mike from Kingston won't have any love lost, but many will. And if you're on a budget, you could still find them at the Dollar Tree for around $1.
5: No, it's $1, so I don't blame you if you buy it. Not a great tasting pizza.
4: In the days of across-the-board inflation, some old standbys like Celeste have been a blessing, but her swan song has started, so grab one of those miniature slices while they're still around. In Plymouth, Jim McKay, WBZ, Boston's News Radio.
2: Gains on Wall Street today as the Dow jumped up 423 points. Ending its losing streak, the S&P 500 up 46 points, almost got back to record territory today, but didn't make it. NASDAQ up 173 points. Coming up on WBZ in the news at 5:30, an arrest in a triple stabbing in Brighton after a man is found with a machete.
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2: Sixty-seven degrees in Boston at 5:30. 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Good afternoon, I'm Ben Parker, and here's what's happening. Ryan Hanifin, accused of killing his mother, Andrea Hanifin, in Reading, appeared in court today in Vermont. He had been captured there yesterday. Hanifin's being held without bail, awaiting to be transferred back to Massachusetts. At the same time, friends of Andrea are still coming to terms with her death. WBC's James Rojas spoke with one of them who remembers her fondly.
20: You know, we're all here on borrowed time, and Andrea did good while she was here.
21: That's the Andrea Hanifin that Marie Mazzio knew and loved. As the founder of an all-volunteer animal rescue organization, Marie met Andrea while trying to help a cat facing medical issues. That friendship grew over the years.
20: She would take the cat and literally treat them for us, foster them, and they would be better, and we would put them up for adoption.
21: Marie describes Andrea as a caring person who would go out of their way to help others. In fact, the night before her death, Andrea texts Marie asking for help with a stray cat.
20: She was a wonderful person, and she was kind, loving.
21: In Medford, James Rojas, WBZ, Boston's News Radio.
2: Massachusetts households that heat their homes with oil are facing a high rise in the cost this season. In fact, about 73% over last year. They're also looking at more assistance, too. Care of new state funding and the agencies that distribute it.
24: On the front lines of the battle, many households are going to have trying to heat their homes this season. Our organizations like Community Action Inc. out of Haverhill, which among other services runs energy assistance programs. Executive Director Carrie Sharon Perry says they're gearing up for a busy one.
33: Generally speaking, we serve about 4,000 households a year. We have already received close to 1,000 applications as of last Friday, and the season hasn't even started yet.
24: And more people are going to be calling thanks to a new program announced by Governor Healey this week, which in addition to expanding help to low-income households, expands eligibility to median-income families. It'll take several weeks for the Commonwealth to have the program in place, says Perry, who's asking concerned residents to hang in there.
33: We are lean, efficient programs. We are very careful with each application, so just be patient with the program because there's going to be a lot of people seeking it.
24: The new system's expected to go live and start accepting applications in early December. Kendall Buell, WBZ, Boston's News Radio.
2: A man's facing charges for waving a machete around in Brighton. And now he's also being charged with a triple stabbing in that neighborhood. Joshua Flores was arrested yesterday afternoon after police say they got reports of a person with a large knife. Police say they recovered a large machete. A folding knife with reddish-brown stains, and Flores was charged with carrying a dangerous weapon and disturbing the peace. But now, he's also facing more charges in connection with the stabbing. Three men were stabbed early Sunday morning in the area of Cambridge Street and Harvard Avenue. All three of the victims are expected to be okay. President Trump is now commenting on the planned firing squad execution of Fort Hood gunman Nadel Hassan. The former Army major was convicted of killing 13 people and wounding 32 more in a mass shooting at Fort Hood in 2009. The administration's being criticized for its decision to live stream the execution. Coming up on WBZ, a Massachusetts DJ and his family giving back to families and their loved ones with special needs. 5:33, traffic and weather together. The Subaru Retailers of New England, all-wheel drive traffic on the threes. What's up now, Gina?
0: Nothing great, but we are definitely getting better in some spots and other spots not so much, Ben. The turnpike's still very heavy for folks leaving the city. Almost Cambridge Street past the barracks, but almost to Route 9. After that, a good solid 7 or 8 miles as you make your way from the Westboro Service Plaza to 290. Eastbound, you're all jammed up at Newton Corner, and then it's very slow coming into the city from Cambridge Street to Fenway, and then tough getting on to 93 southbound, lower deck, Sagan Bridge into the tunnel, right down to the split. Not helping on that southbound side as you continue. We're just clearing a crash at 24 in Randolph. Also problems to the south on Route 3. Let's see how that looks now with Jack Hart and the Needham Bank Traffic Drone Report.
1: I tell you, Gina, we've got some very heavy delays approaching Route 139 in Pembroke. A crash a little bit beyond Route 139 causing those delays. Those are absolutely solid. That's, you're going to be sitting there for a while, so you get the radio to listen to. Then things are going to break free a little bit, and then maybe a mile or so down the line, you're going to start to run into some more delays as you get into the Kingston area and heavy just into Plymouth. And then after you get past just Route 44, things start to ease out a little bit, continuing down to just before you get to the Sagamore Bridge. Then it gets heavy about a mile before. I'm Jack Hart with the Needham Bank Traffic Drone Report.
0: Yeah, and about a mile at the Bourne Bridge and about 2 miles headed off at the Bourne as well. Gina Tempest at WBC's Traffic on the Threes.
2: All right, we've got the clouds around. A few of them have made their way into the sky late this afternoon and will hang with us this evening. So we'll say partially cloudy most places tonight. 50 in Boston, 40s in the suburbs. More sunshine breaking out tomorrow. It's been a nice streak of sunshiny days. 65 for the high tomorrow. A few high clouds around as well. Partly cloudy tomorrow night. Low near 50 in Boston, 40s in the suburbs. And then we change things up a little on Sunday. Although we'll stay dry early in the day. Should be okay. May even get through the Patriots game in Foxborough before the rain arrives. But it's going to be close. Late in the day, that rain gets in here, stays around through Sunday night, and tapers off early Monday. It'll be the remnants of our hurricane that's just coming ashore on the Gulf Coast this evening. And later Monday, clouds will break for some sun, and temperatures will be in the low 60s. Right now, it is 67 degrees in Boston. Caregiving for a loved one with special needs can be overwhelming for families. One local radio host, though, says families ready to help. He spoke with WBZ's Nicole Davis.
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15: my wife, Kelsey, her brother has a very rare disease called Angelman syndrome. 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
12: They are taking the lessons they've learned and paying it forward through the V Family Foundation. 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
15: Yeah, a little welcome drink from Watertown Whiskey as you walk in. There'll be a magician there. Janelle Draper, the huge local comedian, will be there doing a quick little thing.
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2: How about some flag football? Well, the governor's stepping in to try to get it done in Massachusetts.
22: Governor Maura Healey is calling for girls' flag football to become an official MIAA varsity sport. This comes as flag football continues to rise in popularity, with over 100,000 girls nationwide now participating, up from 15,000 just 4 years ago. Locally, the New England Patriots Foundation launched a pilot program in 2023, creating 8 high school teams across the state. That's since ballooned to 90 teams. As for the approval process, the MIAA can classify flag football as an emerging sport with support from 15% of schools in the conference. If that's successful, it could one day become a championship sport with girls' flag football state titles up for grabs. Jared Brosnan, WBZ, Boston's News Radio.
2: in France. Two Renoir paintings were stolen from a French museum, but they've been recovered, and six people are under arrest. The mayor of the town where the museum's located praised investigators for tracking down the paintings and the suspects, but did not elaborate on how they did it. Police say the thieves sliced through a fence and climbed through a window last month, taking four paintings. Two paintings were abandoned as they fled. The thievery called for better security at French museums. 5:38, we head off to Wall Street, checking on the end of the week with Bloomberg's Andrew O'Day.
3: Delta Airlines now thinks it will have been forced to pay $6 billion more this year than last year to fuel its planes. And even a robust year of air travel led by deep-pocketed business flyers isn't enough to make up the difference. Delta's reducing its full-year profit forecast due to those jet fuel prices. Delta stock finished flat today. While it's bad news for an airline the size of Delta, it's raising big worries about whether smaller airlines will be able to navigate the financial turbulence. Wall Street found its way higher today. Dow up 423, NASDAQ up 173, S&P gained 46. Andrew O'Day, Bloomberg Business on WBZ, Boston's News Radio.
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29: Unbelievable piece to this NFL and the history of the NFL.
30: That was Mike Vrabel today talking about the legendary Mike Ditka, who passed away at the age of 86. As a head coach, Ditka led the 1985 Super Bowl winning Chicago Bears, and before that, he was a Hall of Fame tight end.
29: So he's got the most tight end, most receiving yards in the first 2 years, and sure many other records. I just saw something with Brock Bowers and Mike Ditka. So, you know, tough player, tough coach, excellent at both.
30: The Patriots will host the Raiders this Sunday at 1. Vrabel told the media Christian Gonzalez and Carlton Davis have both been ruled out for the game. Brian Antonelli, WBZ, Boston's News Radio.
2: It is 5:43, traffic and weather together. The Subaru Retailers of New England, all-wheel drive traffic on the threes. Yeah, we got a long weekend. A lot of people maybe sneaking away to check out the colored leaves or something, but boy, oh boy, they're waiting around for it, Gina.
0: Yeah, it has just been a very tough ride. We have a lot of folks headed west out of the city as well, maybe towards the Berkshires, but baby, it is really tough out there, Ben. We're going to start now with that ride on the westbound side. It's going to be tough from Cambridge Street to Route 9, and then pretty much from 495 out past 290 in Auburn, also to the west of town, 290 westbound. We have a crash at Main Street in Shrewsbury, and you're almost back to 495 there, and we're still seeing delays to the south. Let's check that one now on Route 3 with Jack Hart in the Needham Bank Traffic Drone Report.
1: Well, thank you, Gina. We've got still dealing with a very heavy delay right now, approaching Route 139 in Pembroke. We've got a crash down there. A couple of cars have balled. It's been there for a little bit of time, and at least a two-mile backup. You get past that, you get a little bit of running room, then you get down around Route 3A. We've got some slow traffic at any rate as you get down into the Plymouth area, down past Route 44. And then once you get about a mile or so before the Sagamore Bridge, things start to get pretty heavy again. I'm Jack Hart with the Needham Bank Traffic Report.
0: Yeah, and at the Bourne Bridge, we have about a mile headed on and off Cape. Gina Tempesta, WBC's Traffic on the Threes.
2: All right, we got a little more time with our nice fall weather around these parts. It's a long weekend coming up, and part of the long weekend will be sandwiched with a little bit of rain. But tonight, we're okay. Partly cloudy skies, 50 in the city, 40s in the suburbs. Tomorrow, we're okay. Sunshine, few high clouds, temperatures in the mid-60s. Partly cloudy tomorrow night, 50 in Boston, 40s in the suburbs. Sunday should be okay, at least for a while, until we get into the afternoon at least. We'll have clouds eventually thickening, temperatures in the mid-60s, and then our hurricane rain, which will not be a hurricane anymore, but nonetheless will rain on our parade if we're having one. Sunday evening into Sunday night, overnight, and into early Monday before tapering off. And then for the holiday on Monday, clouds will eventually break for some late day sunshine, temperatures in the low 60s.
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2: Good afternoon. I'm Ben Parker. Here are the five things you need to know at 5:45. Opening statements today at the trial of Matthew Farwell in federal court. Prosecutors say that Farwell groomed and abused Sandra Birchmore before killing her. His defense says she was suicidal. President Trump says he reached a deal with Vladimir Putin for Russia to supply the U.S. with millions of tons of diesel fuel. An 18-year-old turns himself in connection with a shooting at a Hyde Park gas station on Wednesday that left a 20-year-old man dead. A man seen waving a machete around in Brighton has been charged in connection with Sunday's triple stabbing in that neighborhood. A new contract for nurses at Boston Medical Center. WBC's Brooke McCarthy has details.
8: After over 8 months of bargaining, nurses at Boston Medical Center ratify a new contract to avoid a potential strike. The nearly 2,000 nurses will receive a higher starting wage, which they say will help combat job turnover. The new contract also puts limits on the use of traveling nurses, limits to nurse reassignments, and a semi-annual review of external hiring by nurses and management. In a statement, the nurses' union says the ratification reflects an extraordinary amount of hard work, solidarity, and determination, adding, "It's an important step forward for our members, our hospital, and the communities we serve." This comes as thousands of nurses at Brigham and Women's Hospital are set to go on strike next week unless an agreement is reached. Brooke McCarthy, WBZ, Boston's News Radio.
2: The Department of Homeland Security is responding today after an ICE agent shot a man in New York City yesterday. There was a child in the car when agents opened fire.
9: Homeland Security Secretary Mark Wayne Mullen says agents didn't know a five-year-old was in the back of 28-year-old Oscar Belgel's SUV.
10: Oscar knew he had a child in his car. Oscar chose to accelerate at a high rate of speed and ram two different vehicles as appears to be going towards officers.
9: Authorities say Belgel is an undocumented immigrant from the Dominican Republic who was part of an ongoing investigation in connection with the shooting of a Customs and Border Patrol agent in 2024, as well as his potential connection to the Trinitario street gang. Belgel has been arrested twice in New York for robbery and drug sales. In New York, I'm Natalie Migliori.
2: The Trump administration is issuing sweeping new sanctions on the International Criminal Court, accusing the tribunal of becoming politicized against America and Israel. Secretary of State Marco Rubio says the U.S. will ban transactions with the court he called rogue and adds they'll cut off their resources. The sanctions also call on any U.S. companies and people that have business with the ICC to wind it down in 6 months. The court denounced the move as an attempt to obstruct the course of justice. Big loss today in football. Many mourning the loss of Chicago's Mike Ditka. WBZ's Brian Antonelli has more.
30: Legendary NFL head coach and Hall of Fame tight end Mike Ditka has passed away at the age of 86. Ditka played a dozen years in the NFL with the Bears, Cowboys, and Eagles, where he scored 43 touchdowns and was a two-time All-Pro. Then as a head coach, he became the leader of the 1985 Super Bowl-winning Chicago Bears, a team that arguably had the greatest defense in league history. And with all that success,
11: The Bears.
30: He became the focus of a reoccurring sketch on Saturday Night Live, Bill Swirsky's Superfans.
13: Another scenario. The Bears, they don't make it. Their plane is delayed, and the only one who shows up is Ditka. Ditka versus the Giants. Okay, score, gentlemen.
14: I gotta say, Ditka 17, Giants 14. He just barely gets by.
30: Brian Antonelli, WBZ, Boston's News Radio.
2: Salem signing a five-year contract to continue operating the Salem Skipper ride-sharing service. The city will be using River North Transit LLC, the same company they've been using since starting that program in 2020. The Salem News reports the new contract is contingent on the city having funding. Salem received $1 million grant from the state last month to allow the service through the end of June. If the city's unable to provide more resources by then, the service would end. The Salem Skipper allows residents and visitors to book rides throughout the city. If traditional golf's a bit too frustrating for you, maybe you want to try disc golf. The course in Attleboro at the Highland Park is hosting a beginner's clinic October 18th to benefit friends of the Capron Park Zoo.
16: It's not easy getting that disc into the basket, at least for me. Oh, almost, almost. For Spencer Linz, the president of Jewelry City Disc Golf, it's a breeze. You're a show-off.
17: We're pretty close.
16: It's similar to golf. There are 18 baskets, each assigned a par.
17: This course is a par 60, so we have one par 5, and then I think four par 4s, and then the rest are par 3s.
16: He's been playing since COVID. What do you love about it?
17: I mean, just the ability to be out in nature, and there's so much variability in courses that they're all sort of so unique in their own way. And then the community that's around each course.
16: In Attleboro, Suzanne Sawsville, WBZ, Boston's News Radio.
2: Well, maybe if golfing or disc golfing is not your thing, do a little high kicking. Sign of the holidays are nearing. New York's Radio City Rockettes are practicing 6 hours a day, 6 days a week ahead of their Christmas spectacular. It's the 101st season of the show, which opens on November 4th. This year, organizers say the show will have more cameras plus sound amplifying microphones built into the dancers' shoes. It's like Get Smart. Never mind. 551, Traffic and Weather Together is next.
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2: 5:53, traffic and weather together. 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
0: Ooh, and it's still not over, Ben. We're still looking at a very tough ride out there. Believe it or not, we have a series of brush fires just coming into us on the Turnpike eastbound, getting by the Natick Rest area. That's also causing some big-time curiosity delays on your westbound side. And then continuing eastbound, if you're heading into the city, that's all jammed up from Market Street to Cambridge Street. And then the expressway southbound is going to slow you down. Lower deck, Sagan Bridge, right down pretty much to the Braintree split. Let's see how the northbound ride looks now with Jack Hart and the Needham Bank Traffic Drone Report.
1: Well, thank you, Gina. It looks crummy. Getting onto the expressway right now down in the Braintree area, down to the Braintree merge, you've got some solid traffic starting at Furnace Brook Parkway. Slow getting there, but from Furnace Brook Parkway, for all intents and purposes, right up into the Tip O'Neill Tunnel and onto the Sagan Bridge, you've got solid, solid traffic. It gets a little bit easier once you get up onto Route 93 after the Tobin Bridge, and but it continues heavy pretty much beyond Spot Pond, right up past Route 93. You get a little bit of running room, then you get beyond Route 125 of the Wilmington area. You get some solid traffic again, right up to Route 213 in Methuen. I'm Jack Hart with the Needham Bank Traffic Drone Report.
0: And we still are dealing with that crash and about a 2-mile backup now on Route 3 southbound after 139 in Pembroke. Gina Tempesta, WBC's traffic on the threes.
2: And now a check of the 4-day WBC AccuWeather forecast. Here's Brian.
5: Under a clear to partly cloudy sky tonight, we'll have a low near 50 in Boston. It will be in the 40s in the suburbs. It will be a little cooler tomorrow. Sunshine will mix with high clouds. High temperature around 65. Partly cloudy for tomorrow night. Low near 50 in Boston. 40s again in most suburbs. And thickening clouds Sunday with a high of 66. As we get toward the end of the day, into the evening hours, some rain's going to start to move on in. And that will continue Sunday night before tapering off early Monday. And then as we head through Columbus Day on Monday, clouds will try to break for some late day sunshine. Monday's high 60. I'm AccuWeather meteorologist Brian Thompson, WBZ, Boston's News Radio.
2: Right now it is 61 degrees in Woburn. It's 60 in Worcester, 62 in Wilmington, and 67 degrees in Boston. 5:55. Age doesn't matter. Well, maybe. Unless it has to do with money. A new survey from the Federal Reserve shedding light on which age group is wealthiest in the U.S.
6: A recent government report finds that American families headed by someone aged 75 or older are now the wealthiest in the country. Meanwhile, the youngest families have seen their wealth decline in the past 3 years. The findings come from the Federal Reserve's Survey of Consumer Finances, which is conducted every 3 years. The report highlights how strong stock market gains have made wealthier American families even richer since the last survey in 2022. Overall, the survey found broad gains in income even after adjusting for inflation, which slightly reduced income inequality. Marcela Sanchez, Washington.
2: It's a dog-eat-dog world. Well, so they say. But what if you sleep with your dog? How does that affect your sleep?
11: Here's the deal. If you sleep with your dog, it's time to stop blaming the dog. New research in this week's Journal Plus One finds humans are the ones who tend to wake up the family dog. It happens several times a night, too. Experts studied only huskies and malamutes as part of a larger project, and about half of those in the study, well, they blamed the dog. But as scientists monitored the sleep, they find we should take the blame, the humans. Dogs who sleep elsewhere in the house, they seem to get a great night's sleep. Without a sprawling human, maybe you're a sprawler out there. All right, Drew Mulholland, WBZ, Boston's News Radio.
2: Well, maybe we're going to have to crate you then. 5:57, coming up on WBZ in the news at 6 o'clock, an 18-year-old accused of a deadly shooting faces a judge this afternoon.
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1: Beautiful fall Friday evening in Boston. It is 67 degrees with a chilly breeze out there at 6 o'clock. Good evening, I'm Madison Rogers, and here's what's happening. A 22-year-old is now being charged with murdering his mother the day after she was found dead in her Reading home, setting off a multi-state manhunt. Ryan Hannafin facing a Vermont Superior Court judge over Zoom a day after troopers took him into custody outside the Sugar Bush ski area.
2: You are charged with crimes, felony crimes, in the state of Massachusetts, and they would like to have you returned. Is it your voluntary choice to waive extradition and return to Massachusetts?
3: Yes, that is what I'd like to do.
1: Now he's being sent back to Middlesex County, where a list of charges have now been filed. Murder, assault, possessing a so-called ghost gun, more than a dozen counts of improper gun storage. Community members are mourning Andrea Hannafin as a wonderful person and a lover of animals. While circumstances remain unclear, her husband, Ryan's father, did tell police that the two had recently been fighting about the cats she fostered. In Boston, an 18-year-old has now pleaded not guilty to first-degree murder and gun charges after a shooting in a Hyde Park gas station earlier this week. He's been held without bail after facing a judge in West Roxbury. The Suffolk DA's office says Christian Peebles turned himself into police this morning. A 20-year-old man was killed in that shooting along Hyde Park Ave late Wednesday afternoon. We now know the victim's name was Daryl Oleo. Circumstances around the shooting remain unclear. The Matthew Farwell trial will return to federal court Tuesday. Today brought opening statements, with 16 jurors seated for a case that's rocked Stoughton, Canton, Boston, and beyond. More from the courthouse with WBZ's Mike Macklin.
4: They didn't investigate. They didn't look into. I mean, there was just so many questions.
5: Jean Folletti lived across the street from Sandra Birchmore and watched the girl grow up in difficult circumstances.
4: She needs her final justice. Him behind bars for the rest of his life. And anybody else who was involved to go along with it.
5: Him is Matthew Farwell, the former Stoughton police officer, accused of sexually exploiting Birchmore, beginning when she was just 15, then killing her to cover up their illicit relationship. The defense told the jury Matthew Farwell admits making regrettable mistakes with Birchmore, but they insisted he did not kill her, calling her death the suicide of a lonely, desperate young woman. At the federal courthouse, Mike Macklin, WBZ, Boston's News Radio.
1: There's been bipartisan backlash, and now the vice president is expressing doubts about the Pentagon's plan to live stream an execution. VP Vance telling reporters today that he doesn't know that it's actually going to happen, and if it does, he's not going to be watching it. The military says it plans to execute the gunman behind a 2009 shooting rampage at Fort Hood by firing squad in early December. Nidal Malik Hassan was convicted of killing 13 people, injuring more than 30. The VP also stressing that his crimes should not be forgotten. Coming up in a couple of minutes, some bad news on the mosquito front. Right now, it is 6:03 and time for traffic and weather together. We start with the Subaru Retailers of New England. All-wheel drive traffic on the threes, and it's messy out there, but at least the weather's nice, Dave.
6: Yeah, definitely, Madison. A tough ride in most spots. We do have a brush fire situation in Natick on the Pike eastbound by the service area, so it's backed up there. Ahead of this, the Pike East is slow from Brighton to Fenway. The westbound side, tough getting by Newton Corner. Then again, from West Newton out to Wayland, we do have those getaway delays. Pike westbound, slow from Grafton to Auburn. Both bridges down there in the Cape are packed. Route 3 south and on 25 east before the Bourne and the Sagamore. So getaway slowdowns down there being dealt with. An earlier crash clearing in Pembroke on Route 3 south by 139. The expressway, plenty of off and on delays, and then both sides of Sterrow Drive are slow in and out of Leverett Circle. You're on the brakes getting to Logan inside of that Ted East connector tunnel. That's a crawl, and the Ted West is slow. Also slow inside the Callahan going to the airport and delayed in the Tobin inbound loop ramp. A tough ride coming in from Somerville on 93 south to the Zakum. Dave Augustus, WBZ's traffic on the threes.
1: And looking at the four-day forecast, it's clear to partly cloudy tonight with a low around 50 in Boston, 40s in the suburbs.

0: Then sunshine through high clouds tomorrow. It is a little cooler out there for Saturday, 65 for the high. Tomorrow night, partly cloudy with a low near 50 in Boston, 40s again in most suburbs. Then Sunday, we have thickening clouds, a high around 66, and rain from tropical storm Isaias will be moving in towards Sunday evening, continuing Sunday night before tapering off into early Monday. That's Indigenous Peoples Day slash Columbus Day. Later Monday, we'll see clouds breaking for some late day sun and a high around 63. Right now, it is 61 in Reading, it's 60 in Framingham, 61 in Plymouth, and 67 in Boston, but feeling like 64. It's a 15-30-mile-an-hour wind gust blowing out there, and mostly sunny at 6:05. Still no hard frost, which means mosquitoes are still buzzing and carrying health risks. State health officials today say there is another new case of West Nile virus.
1: This time it was a woman in her 40s testing positive after likely being exposed in Middlesex County. However, no real changes to the West Nile virus risk levels around the state. Boston, Brookline, Cambridge, Chelsea, Everett, Malden, Newton, Revere, Somerville, Watertown, and Winthrop all remain at high risk, while most of the rest of the state is still at moderate risk. As for Triple E, that's really only a concern in Plymouth County, where all 27 positive test samples have occurred. Officials will continue monitoring the mosquitoes until the first hard frost of the season wipes them out. Jared Brosnan, WBZ, Boston's News Radio.
0: Isaias is surging toward the Gulf Coast as a powerful Category 3 hurricane. The first hurricane of the Atlantic season is expected to make landfall Friday, or this night, in a few hours maybe, near the Alabama-Florida state line. As of the latest, the National Hurricane Center says the storm's maximum sustained winds are blowing 115 miles an hour. Parts of the coast are already being lashed by tropical storm force winds. Many coastal residents have opted to ride out the storm at home. The Florida Panhandle, southern Alabama, and southern Mississippi buckling down. It is the end for a freezer aisle staple, WBZ's Jim McKay has a slice of nostalgia.
2: When you think of Celeste Pizza, this is usually the first thing that comes to mind.
3: They're a dollar, and you can't really beat pizza for a dollar.
2: Talking to some customers coming out of the Market Basket in Plymouth, many of whom I'm breaking the news to that Conagra Foods, the owner of Mama Celeste Pizza, has decided to discontinue the product after their current inventory is sold off.
3: Not the greatest pizza in the world.
2: Yeah, Mike from Kingston won't have any love lost, but many will. And if you're on a budget, you could still find them at the Dollar Tree for around a buck.
3: No, it's a dollar, so I don't blame you if you buy it. Not a great tasting pizza.
2: In the days of across-the-board inflation, some old standbys like Celeste have been a blessing, but her swan song has started, so grab one of those miniature slices while they're still around. In Plymouth, Jim McKay, WBZ, Boston's News Radio.
0: If you're looking for something to do this weekend, you could enjoy the fall air on a bike. 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It's a $15 credit marking World Mental Health Day tomorrow and continues Sunday and Monday. That amount should cover between 1 and 2.5 hours of riding. 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It's 6:08, and here's Andrew O'Day.
4: 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The Centers for Medicare and Medicaid Services has raised its quality rating on Humana's most popular plan, which has more than 2 million members, to a level that qualifies the company to receive bonus payments. Stock in Humana jumped 12%. Meanwhile, the ratings on some plans administered by Aetna have slipped. Stock in Aetna owner CVS Health slipped 2%. Stock indexes higher today. The Dow rose 423, NASDAQ up 173, S&P gained 46. Andrew O'Day, Bloomberg Business on WBZ, Boston's News Radio.
5: Seeing some high volume out there on those roads today, folks. 93 northbound at exit.
6: Sound familiar?
5: The Braintree split is backed up.
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0: It is time for traffic and weather now. 6:13, the Subaru Retailers of New England all-wheel drive traffic on the threes. And happy Friday, Dave.
16: Happy Friday, Madison. It's not happy, though, on the Mass Pike. The westbound side is slow from West Newton out to Framingham. And then again, those getaway slowdowns, Pike westbound from Grafton to Auburn. That's a tough ride there. And we do have that brush fire situation in Natick on the Pike eastbound by the service area. So that is delayed. Then ahead of this, you're on the brakes from Brighton to Fenway as you head towards downtown on the Pike east. And then again, slow just before 93. We're seeing plenty of backups on both sides of the expressway off and on between Boston and Braintree. Brake lights from Somerville to the Zakim on 93 South. Tough on the Tobin inbound loop ramp, and we're seeing delays inside of the Ted Tunnel to and from Logan, especially that inbound side. Getaway slowdowns on the Cape before both bridges. 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Dave Augustus, WBZ's Traffic on the Threes.
0: The sun has set and it's clear to partly cloudy through the night. Boston's down to around 50. Suburbs are into the 40s. Saturday, we have sunshine filtering through high clouds and it's a little cooler out there. 65 for the high tomorrow. Then Sunday, we have building clouds, high around 66. And the leftovers of Hurricane Isaias will be moving in towards Sunday evening. Watch for more rain Sunday night. It'll taper off into early Monday. And then clouds should break for some late day sun on Monday. We'll hit a high of around 63. Right now, it's 58 in Brockton, 57 in Worcester, 58 in Billerica. In Boston, 65, but with a gusty, chilly wind, it feels like the upper 50s.
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0: Good Friday evening. I'm Madison Rogers, and here are the five things you need to know at 6:15. After a Reading woman was found dead in her home, her 22-year-old son is now being sent back to Massachusetts to face murder and other charges. Ex-Stoughton officer Matthew Farwell's jurors heard opening statements today in the trial around the death of Sandra Birchmore that will continue Tuesday. Vice President J.D. Vance now casting some doubt on the Pentagon's plans to live stream an execution. Hurricane Isaias, a Category 3, is expected to make landfall in Florida or Alabama later tonight. And there's shock on the campus of Riviere University in Nashua. Michael Singleton, a student from Connecticut, has been arraigned on charges of raping another student. WBZ-TV's Paul Burton says people at the school are concerned.
17: This is very scary for us because this could literally this proves that this can happen anywhere.
18: Students at Riviere University are speaking out after 20-year-old Connecticut man is charged with sexually assaulting a woman on campus last weekend. According to court documents, Michael Singleton, who is a student at the school and a member of the basketball team, was arrested in Nashua on Monday on a charge of aggravated felonious sexual assault after he allegedly raped a female student in a bathroom inside a dorm suite where members of the men's basketball team live. This student, who knows the victim, was with the female student at a party prior to the incident.
17: I just feel bad for her. Like, I can't even imagine what she's going through, but it's definitely going to take a toll on her.
18: Police say the alleged assault happened last Saturday night at the Catholic University.
0: Riviere says it is cooperating with law enforcement. The president says he's not giving up on firing Federal Reserve Governor Lisa Cook. He's now establishing a committee to investigate the allegations that she lied on mortgage applications. It's an extraordinary move following a Supreme Court ruling in June that said Cook could keep her job. In a memo, the president says the committee will be holding a hearing at the White House on November 5th, and he's demanding that Cook testify. Responding, Cook's attorneys say they're considering it and that she welcomes the opportunity to present the facts so she can clear her name. In the Middle East, today the top prosecutor in the UAE has formally accused a Fly Dubai co-pilot of attacking a captain in an attempt to crash the plane into the airport in Tel Aviv. And after strikes on an airport in the Saudi capital, three people are dead and Houthi rebels have claimed responsibility.
19: The State Department is now issuing warnings for U.S. citizens in Saudi Arabia, Jordan and Qatar, saying in part hostilities have the potential to escalate rapidly. Now, Saudi Arabia has been fighting a war against the Houthis in Yemen for years, but the war in Iran has inflamed that conflict even further. The Pentagon has been preparing for more strikes on Iran to break that conflict. But yesterday, conscious perhaps of the political fallout, now President Trump says he will not strike Iran before the midterms.
0: ABC's James Longman. Homeland Security is defending a shooting in New York City yesterday, saying ICE officers opened fire because they believed their lives were in danger.
20: Protests in New York City after a federal immigration officer shot a Dominican man in the neck as he drove in a car with a 5-year-old boy Thursday afternoon. The man, identified as 28-year-old Oscar Belgal, was treated at a hospital. The 5-year-old was not harmed. Police Commissioner Jessica Tisch says Belgal was pulling into a parking space when a man in plain clothes approached the car with a gun drawn. Then another man joined him. Belgal started to pull the vehicle forward and at least one of the officers fired 7 rounds. Mayor Zoran Mamdani says New York City wants ICE out.
21: ICE undermines public safety. It makes us less safe.
1: New York City will not stand by while ICE agents shoot New Yorkers.
20: I'm Donna Warder.
0: Haverhill is taking new steps to regulate e-bikes, nearly 4 months after a 12-year-old girl riding one was killed.
21: June's fatal accident, which is still very much felt in Haverhill, is only the worst of many incidents local communities have seen involving electric mobility devices.
22: We've had a lot of near misses with pedestrians or hits with pedestrians, both on city sidewalks and on recreational paths.
21: That's Haverhill Mayor Melinda Barrett, who this week signed a city council ordinance regulating how e-bikes are driven, like any other vehicle on the road, as well as where.
22: This prohibits them from sidewalks, recreational areas, and bike paths.
21: Ward 3 Councilor Devin Ferreira thinks better regulating the bikes is a positive move, although she had unsuccessfully argued that the restrictions should not include pedal-assisted or Class 1 bikes.
23: We see in lots of other cities, Class 1 e-bikes are allowed. For example, Blue Bikes in Boston, on all their bike paths and on all their paved areas, and people, for the most part, share that space in a safe way.
21: Mayor Barrett argues the Class 1 bikes are impossible to distinguish, and excluding them would make enforcement that much more difficult. Kendall Buell, WBZ, Boston's News Radio.
0: Boston is also looking to make cycling safer after a tragedy.
24: Officials in Boston will add protected bike lanes and make safety improvements along Tremont Street in Mission Hill. That's the stretch of road where city planner Louisa Gag was struck and killed by a truck in July. Changes include relocating parking spaces and restricting left-hand turns at Tremont and Parker Streets. The improvements follow public outcry over Gag's death and Mayor Michelle Wu's pledge to strengthen safety measures on streets throughout Boston. Weather permitting, construction is expected to begin next week. Matt Phipps, WBZ, Boston's News Radio.
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25: 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Chris Sinek.
26: Oh my goodness, Kevin, I've been doing traffic for 29 years, and I've never seen a police chase through backed up traffic.
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0: Back to your drive at 6:23. Subaru retailers of New England, all-wheel drive, traffic on the threes, and plenty of slowdowns out there, Dave.
16: Yeah, Madison, a tough ride, 93 south, heading from Somerville to the Zakim Bridge. Both sides of Storrow Drive, tough at Mass Ave. Report of a breakdown in the right lane on the inbound side by Mass Ave. There's a show at the TD Garden tonight, and it is delayed inside of the TED Tunnel, too. And from Logan, off and on delays along the expressway. Pike inbound, we're seeing slowdowns from Brighton towards Fenway, and the earlier brush fires being dealt with in Natick. Pike eastbound by the service area. Pike westbound, you're on the brakes from West Newton to Weston. We got those getaway slowdowns from Grafton to Auburn out there on the Pike westbound. And then both sides, both bridges, I should say, 3 south before the Sagamore and 25 east before the Bourne, are packed down there with those getaway slowdowns. Route 3 south, Braintree, you're on the brakes coming off of the Braintree split. And then delayed up on 95 south in Reading before Route 28 approaching the Cloverleaf. Route 1 south, we're seeing slowdowns from Peabody to Saugus. Northbound's tough in Revere by Copeland Circle. Dave Augustus, WBZ's Traffic on the Threes.
0: And AccuWeather's Brian Thompson brings us the four-day forecast.
2: Under a clear to partly cloudy sky tonight, we'll have a low near 50 in Boston. It will be in the 40s in the suburbs. A little cooler tomorrow with sunshine through high clouds, a high of 65. Partly cloudy tomorrow night, lows back down into the 40s to near 50. And then clouds will thicken up on Sunday. We'll get to a high of 66. Some rain from what's left of Isaias will move in towards Sunday evening, and then continue Sunday night before tapering off early on Monday. We should see improving conditions by late on Monday with perhaps even some breaks of sun. Monday's high, 63. I'm AccuWeather meteorologist Brian Thompson, WBZ, Boston's News Radio.
0: It is 57 in Hudson right now, 57 in Kingston, 58 in Linfield in Boston, 65 and feeling more like 60. I'm seeing 15, 30 mile an hour winds and a clear, darkening sky at 625. In New England business news, now that the plans to expand New Hampshire's Loon Mountain Resorts are public, the feds would like to hear from you. This plan to add a fourth peak, new lodges, and other amenities is all part of a public-private partnership, and most of the land involved here would come from the White Mountain National Forest. Next week, on the 14th, you'll be able to share public comment during a virtual open house with the U.S. Forest Service. The agency says it's also going to do an assessment on the environmental impact. A Hollywood star from Western Mass has officially been cast as Karen Reed, and she is doing more than just playing the part.
3: Amazon Prime Video has officially ordered a new series about Karen Reed, which will star and be executive produced by Elizabeth Banks. News of the series first broke last year, and according to Variety, Amazon has greenlit 8 episodes, which will be based on the Law and Crime in Wondery podcast, which followed Reed's case from the first trial to the retrial to everything in between. In a statement, the Emmy-nominated actress and Pittsfield native said, "I grew up in Massachusetts, and like so many people there, we watched this case divide families, friends, and entire towns. Reed is not involved with the series, and there's currently no word on a release date just yet." Shane Stokes, WBZ, Boston's News Radio.
0: There are a whole lot of Star Wars fans out there, and now ones with cash to spare could get their hands on a lightsaber used by Darth Vader in The Empire Strikes Back. It's the one he used to unhand Luke. The prop, set to hit the auction block in a little over a month at an event hosted by Heritage, it's part of a collection of 28 lightsabers, and this one is expected to fetch at least $1 million. It is 6:27, and coming up in our top stories at 6:30, the very latest after the death of a woman in Reading and a court appearance for her son.
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0: 65 degrees in Boston at 6:30. Good Friday evening. I'm Madison Rogers, and here's what's happening. America will get diesel from Russia, easing sanctions as fuel prices soar. President Trump making the announcement says he struck a deal over the phone with Vladimir Putin, and that Russia will immediately release more than 300,000 tons of diesel to the American and global marketplace. He says millions more tons are to come. President Trump did sign a sweeping sanctions law targeting Russia just last month, and Ukraine's president is now accusing President Putin of trying to strike backroom deals to buy time in the war. 22-year-old Ryan Hannafin is being sent back to Massachusetts from Vermont, and he is being charged with murder in the death of his mom in Reading. Community members are in shock and in grief, as WBZ's James Rojas reports.
20: The night before the body of Andrea Hannafin was found, she sent a text message to Marie Mazzio, founder of Kitty Connection, doing what she always did best, trying to help.
21: And said, hey, can you take a cat? I'm going to trap a cat in Malden. If I get it, can you take it? And I'm like, no, we're full.
20: Marie first met Andrea about 3 years ago. The mother and wife from Reading would foster cats looking for a forever home. Marie, founder of an animal rescue organization, was at her own home when she got the news from her volunteers.
21: It's like just immediate shock. I couldn't believe it. I didn't want to believe it. I thought it was a mistake.
20: But it wasn't a mistake. Marie wants people to know that one of the final acts that Andrea did in her life was trying to help a cat in need. In Medford, James Rojas, WBZ, Boston's News Radio.
0: Court documents do say that the 22-year-old had been arguing with his mother about the cats before he allegedly killed her. There is no official word, though, on a motive. We'll continue to follow the very latest. Again, we're expecting that son, Ryan Hannafin, to face murder charges in court in Massachusetts within the next few days. As a strike looms at Brigham and Women's, nurses at Boston Medical have now secured a contract.
22: After over 8 months of bargaining, nurses at Boston Medical Center ratify a new contract to avoid a potential strike. The nearly 2,000 nurses will receive a higher starting wage, which they say will help combat job turnover. The new contract also puts limits on the use of traveling nurses, limits to nurse reassignments, and a semi-annual review of external hiring by nurses and management. In a statement, the nurses' union says the ratification reflects an extraordinary amount of hard work, solidarity, and determination, adding is an important step forward for our members, our hospital, and the communities we serve. This comes as thousands of nurses at Brigham and Women's Hospital are set to go on strike next week unless an agreement is reached. Brooke McCarthy, WBZ, Boston's News Radio.
0: Brigham and Women's nurses do now say they'll be meeting again tomorrow with Mass General Brigham leaders. 6:33 right now. It's time for the Subaru Retailers of New England all-wheel drive traffic on the threes. Where do we start out there, Dave?
16: Let's start on 95 North in Newton. We're going to call Madison on the BZ phone force number 617-701-1030, reporting a right lane crash by Grove Street in Newton. So it is backed up there. Also in Newton, it's slow on the Pike inbound before Newton Corner. Pike inbound's also delayed from Alston as you head in towards downtown. So that's a tough ride. The outbound side's got a little bit better. It's okay from downtown, but it does get slow in West Newton out to Weston. We got those getaway delays from Grafton to Auburn on the westbound side of the Mass Pike. Getaway slowdowns before both bridges. It's tough before both the Bourne and the Sagamore down there. Looks like that crash has been cleared in Pembroke on Route 3 South by 139. Off and on delays on the expressway, and we're seeing slowdowns in and out of Leverett Circle on Stero Drive. There's a show at the Garden tonight. It's busy on 93 northbound, heading down from Somerville to the Zakum. Busy getting into Logan inside of the Ted Tunnel. eastbound, and the Sumner is no fun either. Also slow on 95 north from Woburn up to Wakefield, passing by the Cloverleaf. Dave Augustus, WBZ's Traffic on the Threes.
0: In the four-day forecast, it's clear to partly cloudy tonight. Boston's down to around 50, while the suburbs are, for the most part, in the 40s. Then tomorrow, sunshine filtering through high clouds. It's pretty nice, but a little cooler, around 65 for the high Saturday. Tomorrow night, we're down around 50 again in Boston, 40s again for most suburbs. Sunday, we have, well, the leftovers of a current Category 3 hurricane on the way. Thickening clouds, a high around 66. That rain from Isaias should be moving in toward Sunday evening, continuing Sunday night before tapering off into early Monday. We're not expecting anything crazy in our neck of the woods, but we'll certainly keep an eye on the very latest and keep you up to date on those impacts right here on WBZ. Later on Monday, some clouds should break for late day sun, and it's up to around 63. It is 60 in Woburn right now, 61 in Newton, 60 in Weymouth, and 65 in Boston with a bracing wind. It's 15, 30 miles an hour out there blowing and feeling like 60 at 6:35. A push on high school football fields that we've been reporting on just got some key backing from the governor.
2: Governor Maura Healey is calling for girls flag football to become an official MIAA varsity sport. This comes as flag football continues to rise in popularity, with over 100,000 girls nationwide now participating, up from 15,000 just 4 years ago. Locally, the New England Patriots Foundation launched a pilot program in 2023, creating 8 high school teams across the state. That's since ballooned to 90 teams. As for the approval process, the MIAA can classify flag football as an emerging sport with support from 15% of schools in the conference. If that's successful, it could one day become a championship sport with girls flag football state titles up for grabs. Jared Brosnan, WBZ, Boston's News Radio.
0: Massachusetts became the final state in New England to pass a hands-free driving law back in 2019. And now there's a push to tighten the rules. Gina Kwan, the state's top public safety official and the law's architect, says there are more ways than ever for technology, specifically phones, to compete for drivers' attention, and their safety measures need to keep up. The current law doesn't explicitly ban recording video while a device is mounted or hands-free, and some lawmakers say that is a loophole that they need to fill. There was a hearing on the matter at the State House this week looking at a new bill from Senator Joe Comerford. The ex-fiance of Hayden Panettiere has moved to take control of her estate amid claims that others are seeking to make money off her death.
3: Vladimir Klitschko and their 11-year-old daughter Kaya, who is the sole heir to the star's multi-million dollar fortune, appearing virtually before a Los Angeles court on Thursday. It comes after the Ukrainian former boxer filed a petition claiming a non-family member had sold some of Panettiere's jewelry at a pawn shop. Attorneys for Klitschko asking for him to have the power to request and authorize law enforcement to investigate and aid in the recovery of property believed to have been misappropriated.
0: That is ABC's Alex Stone. In Fitchburg, it happened 8 months ago, but now they've made it public. The firefighting union overwhelmingly passed a vote of no confidence in the fire chief. The Telegram reports several weeks after that vote back in February, Dante Suarez was put on leave. He has been on leave since. Suarez has sued the city of Fitchburg and the mayor, alleging he's faced illegal retaliation and racial discrimination. The elimination of an emergency alert system in Fitchburg has been a big part of the controversy. The union says it took that vote in part because of erratic, intimidating, and inappropriate behavior, and they felt it was time to break their silence. 6:38, let's go to Bloomberg Business with Andrew O'Day.
4: Stock in Cambridge mRNA vaccine maker Moderna rallied 14% today after the New York Times reported that there is a planned public-private partnership involving the National Institutes of Health to fast-track the development and testing of cancer vaccines. It's expected to begin in December, starting with a focus on pancreatic, liver, and colorectal cancers, as well as a subset of pediatric tumors. Despite a dramatic drop in the latest read of consumer sentiment, the market felt good today as Wall Street gears up for what's expected to be a strong earnings reporting season starting next week. Dow rose 423, NASDAQ up 173, S&P up 46. Andrew O'Day, Bloomberg Business on WBZ, Boston's News Radio.
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30: When the Patriots host the Raiders this Sunday, Mike Vrabel said today they'll be without their top two cornerbacks, Christian Gonzalez and Carlton Davis.
32: Put the next guy in there, elevate who's ever available, all we got on the roster.
30: So the Pats will continue to lean on players like Charles Woods.
32: I think he keeps getting better, competitive. I think that the Steeler game, you know, jumped in there and played hard and challenged and competed. And he's taking advantage of his opportunities, you know, since he's been here.
30: Coming off a 6-1 win over the Mammoth, the Bruins host the Flyers tomorrow at 1, and the Celtics continue their preseason schedule tomorrow night at home against the 76ers. Brian Antonelli, WBZ, Boston's News Radio.
0: We check traffic and weather every 10 minutes. And at 6:43, the Subaru Retailers of New England all-wheel drive traffic on the threes. Dave?
33: Well, Madison, a tough ride on the eastbound side of the Pike from West Newton to Newton Corner, then again from Alston to downtown. The outbound side of the Pike's not bad. It's slow from West Newton to Weston. On the expressway, the southbound side looking pretty good coming out of the O'Neill Tunnel. It gets slow, though, from Granite Ave down to the Braintree split, while the northbound side is delayed from Braintree to Neponton. You get a break, but then you're on the brakes again from Mass Ave up into the tunnel. Both sides of Storrow Drive are seeing slowdowns in and out of Leverett Circle, especially by Mass Ave. There was a show at the Garden tonight. It's brake lights heading in from Somerville, the lower deck, to the Zakum and into the O'Neill. We do have those getaway slowdowns before both bridges getting on to the Cape and slow out from Millbury to Auburn on the Mass Pike westbound. 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
0: It's a holiday weekend for a lot of folks and a mixed bag weather-wise. Looking at the four-day forecast, tonight it's clear to partly cloudy with a low around 50 in Boston, 40s for the suburbs. Tomorrow is the pick of the weekend. Sunshine through high clouds, a little cooler out there. It's up to 65. Tomorrow night is not a lot like tonight. Low near 50 in Boston, 40s for the suburbs. Then Sunday, we have some thickening clouds and a high around 66. Towards Sunday evening is when we're going to start to see some rain left over from Hurricane Isaias. That rain continuing Sunday night before tapering off into Monday morning. Clouds will later break for some late day sun on Monday, and the high should be around 63. Right now, it's 60 in Randall, 58 in Sudbury, 59 in Wilmington, 65 in Boston with 15-30 mph winds at 645.
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0: Good evening, I'm Madison Rogers. Here are the five things you need to know. A 22-year-old is now being charged with murdering his mother the day after she was found dead in her Reading home, and he was eventually arrested in Vermont. An 18-year-old has pleaded not guilty to first-degree murder and gun charges after the shooting in Hyde Park earlier this week. That suspect has been held without bail. Two powerful earthquakes and multiple aftershocks have rocked Panama today, collapsing buildings and prompting evacuations. There are tropical storm warnings tonight from Tallahassee, Florida, all the way up to Birmingham, Alabama. Hurricane Isaias is expected to make landfall tonight. More in a few minutes. Community assistance groups are gearing up for a particularly busy winter, and it's thanks in part to a new state home heating program, as we hear from WBZ's Kendall Buell.
9: I'm very concerned about it right now. People are panicked.
10: As CEO of Community Action Inc., Carrie Sharon Perry is seeing that firsthand. As temperatures drop and prices soar, the cost of home heating oil up 73% over this time last year. So Perry's ecstatic about Governor Healey's move this week to expand assistance for low-income residents and expand eligibility to mid-income households. Many of the latter, she says, might not even know they're eligible. But will.
9: Once the portal is live, we'll be pushing it out to community members. We're not shy about getting the word out. We'll be screaming this from the rooftops.
10: As for when the new portals have been created and go live,
9: this is a brand new program. These are complicated, large systems that need to be set up. We expect applications will be available in December.
10: In the meantime, Perry's urging patience and assuring concerned residents help is on the way. Kendall Buell, WBZ, Boston's News Radio.
0: Taking aim at The Hague, the Trump administration has imposed sweeping new sanctions on the International Criminal Court. Secretary of State Marco Rubio says they want the tribunal dismantled.
11: Cutting off their resources and crippling their ability to operate against us. Because our message is clear. The United States and the American people are not subject to the jurisdiction of this fake ICC.
0: He argues the ICC's unfairly and illegally tried to prosecute Americans and Israelis on war crimes charges. The court, responding, calls the sanctions an assault on the rule of law and an attempt to prevent the court from doing what it was created to do. It does come after the Nobel Peace Prize was handed out, a choice that Israel is protesting.
13: Navi Pillay is a South African-born judge who sits on the International Court of Justice and who formerly headed up the UN Commission on Human Rights.
14: I'm still reeling with surprise, but it's a wonderful surprise when you're least expecting.
13: Last year, Pillay led a panel that determined that Israel committed genocide in Gaza. Israel's Ministry of Foreign Affairs issuing a statement after the announcement of the award, calling the Nobel Prize the grotesque weaponization of an award to legitimize anti-Israel hatred. Sherry Preston, ABC News.
0: Now a Category 3. A hurricane is expected to make landfall tonight near the Florida-Alabama state line. Parts of the coast are already feeling tropical storm force winds.
15: People along the U.S. Gulf Coast are preparing for Hurricane Isaias. Gary Warner is filling up at a gas station in Mobile, Alabama.
17: I've lived here since 1999. I've been through enough storms.
2: I'm just here getting gas for the generator, just in case.
15: Isaias, the first hurricane of the Atlantic season, is expected to bring dangerous conditions to the Florida Panhandle, southern Alabama, and southern Mississippi when it's expected to make landfall late Friday. In Lillian, Alabama, Richard Weekly had plywood cut to cover the windows of his home.
3: Everybody's pulling their boats out. Everybody's getting fuel. Everybody's buying water. Everybody's scurrying around like ants, you know, getting ready to hibernate for a couple days.
15: Meanwhile, Hurricane Simon, which formed off of Mexico, is expected to strengthen to a Category 4 hurricane before making landfall. I'm Donna Water.
0: Local animal rescue groups have leapt into action ahead of the hurricane. The MSPCA Angel says its natural disaster relief program is mobilizing to assist impacted areas, transporting dozens of dogs out of danger and freeing up shelter space. Around 30 dogs should now be arriving to Beverly and being brought from the regional airport there to Northeast Animal Shelter in Salem. There will be a new face behind the podium at White House press briefings. President Trump says he's chosen Katie Zachariah as his next press secretary, calling her a loyal and brilliant supporter.
4: Zachariah is a conservative commentator who worked for a short time at the Department of Homeland Security. Zachariah succeeds Caroline Leavitt, who left the administration in August after serving as press secretary since day one of the second Trump term. Karen Travers, ABC News, The White House.
0: Big loss in the football world.
30: Legendary NFL head coach and Hall of Fame tight end Mike Ditka has passed away at the age of 86. Ditka played a dozen years in the NFL with the Bears, Cowboys, and Eagles, where he scored 43 touchdowns and was a two-time All-Pro. Then as a head coach, he became the leader of the 1985 Super Bowl-winning Chicago Bears, a team that arguably had the greatest defense in league history. And with all that success,
5: the Bears.
6: The Bears.
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12: Another scenario. The Bears, they don't make it. Their plane is delayed, and the only one who shows up is Ditka. Ditka versus the Giants. Okay, score, gentlemen.
16: I gotta say, Ditka 17, Giants 14. He just barely gets by.
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0: 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All-wheel drive, traffic on the threes. What's the update, Dave?
34: Well, slow getting into Logan, Madison inside the Ted Tunnel East Connector Tunnel. Busy on the westbound, in the westbound tunnel, but not bad. It's tough, though, inside the Sumner and brake lights, Somerville to the Zakim on 93 South as you head into downtown. Expressway South looking okay from Boston down to Milton. It does get slow, though, from Milton down to Braintree. Northbound slow, Braintree to Neponset, and then Mass Ave up into the tunnel. Earlier right lane crash clearing in Newton, 95 North at Grove Street. There is a crash.
1: crash down in Norton on 495 North at Route 123. That's pretty packed down there. Getaway delays on the Pike out there in Auburn on the Pike westbound. Slow before both bridges getting on Cape Cod. Pike East is delayed before Newton Corner. And then again before Fenway as you head into downtown. 95 North slow from the Cloverleaf up to Wakefield. 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Dave Augustus, WBZ's Traffic on the Threes.
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5: We'll have a clear sky much of the time tonight, although there will be some high clouds that start to drift in as the night goes on. A low near 50 in Boston, it will be in the 40s in the suburbs. A lot of high clouds around tomorrow may dim the sunshine at times. We'll be a bit cooler with a high of 65. Partly cloudy tomorrow night with lows in the 40s to around 50. Thickening clouds on Sunday with a high of 66. We'll see rain from what's left of Isaias coming through Sunday evening, Sunday nights, and then that will taper off on Monday morning. By later Monday, might even sneak in some breaks of sun with a high of 63. I'm AccuWeather meteorologist Brian Thompson, WBZ, Boston's News Radio.
0: Right now it is 60 in Melrose, 57 in Natick, 58 in Randolph. In Boston, it's 65 and we have 15-30 mile an hour winds. It feels like 60 or so. Skies are clear at 655.
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8: Caregiving for a loved one with special needs can come with many challenges. KISS 108 Afternoon host Mikey V says he knows about this firsthand. 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
9: I grew up actually in college. 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
0: The defense in a deadly accident that killed hockey players Johnny and Matthew Gaudreau in New Jersey has filed a discovery motion in court.
10: It comes as the defense expert who compiled the accident reconstruction report seems to be blaming NHL star Johnny and Matthew Gaudreau, saying they were biking in an actual traffic lane and not on the shoulder of the road at the time of the accident in South Jersey 2 years ago. Sean Higgins was allegedly drunk when he struck the 31 and 29-year-olds the night before their sister's wedding. However, the defense claims the brothers' intoxication and lack of bicycle lights created a roadway hazard. Meantime, the Gaudreau's sister recently gave birth to a baby boy, naming him after Matthew. I'm Natalie Migliori.
0: 657 now, top stories up next.
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4: The wait is almost over. On Monday, October 19th, we'll announce the five finalists in the Voice of Logan contest. We're excited to meet them and hear the...

0: her 22-year-old son being sent back to Massachusetts.
1: Yes, sir.
0: Ryan Hanifin facing a Vermont Superior Court judge over Zoom today, one day after a multi-stage manhunt ended outside the Sugar Bush ski area.
2: Is it your voluntary choice to waive extradition and return to Massachusetts?
1: Yes, that is what I'd like to do.
0: Police say Ryan's mother, Andrea Hanifin, was found apparently shot early yesterday morning. Court documents show her husband, Ryan's father, told police that the two of them had recently been fighting, and the 22-year-old is now facing a list of charges, including murder, assault, more than a dozen counts of improper gun storage, and possessing a ghost gun. At the Matthew Farwell trial, the first witnesses are set to take the stand Tuesday. Today, it brought opening statements, and WBZ's Mike Macklin was there.
3: Prosecutors told the jury that Matthew Farwell agreed to have a baby with Sandra Birchmore in an effort to keep her from exposing that he had sexually exploited her since she was a teenager, then killed her to cover up their relationship. Birchmore's aunt, Barbara Wright, sat in court and listened intently, as did the jurors.
4: My hope is that they'll see the truth. And I think that there's a lot to be learned from this trial, a lot of lessons to be learned for parents to watch out for their kids when they enroll them in programs and make sure that they check on them, make sure they're safe.
3: But in its opening statement, the defense told the jury that Matthew Farwell made regrettable mistakes, admitting his affair with Birchmore, but denying he was the father of her unborn child. They insisted he did not kill Birchmore, calling her death the suicide of a lonely, desperate young woman. At the federal courthouse, Mike Macklin, WBZ, Boston's News Radio.
0: In Maine, a federal judge is considering dismissing a lawsuit brought by survivors of the 2023 mass shooting in Lewiston and loved ones of those killed. A motion to dismiss hearing was held yesterday in Portland. That lawsuit accuses the Army Defense Department and Keller Army Community Hospital of failing to act on warning signs from gunman Robert Card. The DOJ wants the case dismissed, saying federal law protects the government from being sued in situations like this. Mortgage rates are up again. We'll have more on that in a few. Right now, 7:03, and let's go to the Subaru Retailers of New England. All-wheel drive, traffic on the threes. What's the update, Dave?
5: Well, we got a crash, Madison, at the Cloverleaf, 95 South and Redding, before 93. So we're seeing delays on both sides of 95 up there. It is slow heading in from Somerville on 93 southbound to the Zacum, the expressway south. It's not bad out of the O'Neill Tunnel. It does get slow, though, from Milton to Braintree, while the northbound side is delayed from Braintree to Neponset. A break, but then packed inside of the O'Neill Tunnel northbound with a report of a crash inside that we're checking on. It's tough inside of the Ted Tunnel eastbound connector as you head in to Logan. Also, we do have getaway slowdowns down before both bridges getting on Cape Cod. Out to the west, getaway delays Grafton to Auburn on the Mass Pike westbound. Closer to downtown, it is slow in Newton on the Pike eastbound before Newton Corner, and then some brake lights before Fenway. Also, Starro Drive inbound, we're seeing delays from Mass Ave in to Leverett Circle. The outbound side busy by the Longfellow, and then again by Mass Ave. The Sumner Tunnel is delayed leaving Logan. Dave Augustus, WBZ's traffic on the threes.
0: In the four-day forecast, it is 65 right now in Boston with a clear sky and a gusty wind. We have more clear skies on the way tonight. It's a low around 50 in the city, while most suburbs are into the 40s. Then tomorrow, sunshine filters through high clouds. It's a little cooler, but still nice, up to 65 for Saturday. Sunday, we have some building clouds as the day goes on. It's around 66 degrees for the high, and rain from current Category 3 hurricane Isaias will be moving in towards Sunday evening, continuing Sunday night, and then tapering off into early Monday. Later Monday, a holiday Monday for many of us, clouds will break for some late day sun, and it's a high around 63. Right now, it is 59 in Milton, it's 58 in Framingham, 58 in Wilmington, and in Boston, 65, but feeling more like 60 with a chill in the air at 7:05. New details about an upcoming series focusing on a case that gripped the region and the nation.
6: Amazon Prime Video has officially ordered a new series about Karen Reed, which will star and be executive produced by Elizabeth Banks. News of the series first broke last year, and according to Variety, Amazon has greenlit 8 episodes, which will be based on

0: the Law and Crime in Wondery podcast, which followed Reed's case from the first trial to the retrial to everything in between. In a statement, the Emmy-nominated actress and Pittsfield native said, "I grew up in Massachusetts, and like so many people there, we watched this case divide families, friends, and entire towns. Reed is not involved with the series, and there's currently no word on a release date just yet." Shane Stokes, WBZ, Boston's News Radio.
1: Those looking at buying a new home are once again being hit with higher borrowing costs.
2: The sagging housing market receiving another blow, with mortgage rates climbing for the seventh straight week. The average 30-year fixed rate for a home loan now stands at 7.4%, up from 7.28% last week, according to mortgage buyer Freddie Mac. The higher mortgages can raise monthly premiums and sideline potential home buyers. Michelle Franzen, ABC News.
1: Consumer sentiment has dropped to a five-month low for a number of reasons.
3: The University of Michigan's early reading for the month edged lower on concerns over high prices and worries about the economy. The survey noted a steep drop in sentiment among lower-income consumers as frustration over the cost of living continues to rise. Both short- and long-term inflation expectations increased to their highest levels since May. I'm at Mattinson.
1: The football world and Chicago are mourning a legend. Hall of Famer Mike Ditka won Super Bowls both as a player and as a coach, leading the Chicago Bears to victory in 1986. Iron Mike helped revolutionize the tight end position as a player and became the leader of one of the most dominant teams in NFL history. He was famous for his grit, his attitude, his sideline rants. After retiring as a coach, Ditka became a restaurateur and TV personality and a forceful advocate for improved medical retirement benefits for former players. He was 86 years old. We will have more on sports coming up in a few minutes. Right now, let's check in on Bloomberg Business with Andrew O'Day.
4: Delta Airlines now thinks it will have been forced to pay $6 billion more this year than last year to fuel its planes. And even a robust year of air travel led by deep-pocketed business flyers isn't enough to make up the difference. Delta's reducing its full-year profit forecast due to those jet fuel prices. Delta stock finished flat today. While it's bad news for an airline the size of Delta, it's raising big worries about whether smaller airlines will be able to navigate the financial turbulence. Wall Street found its way higher today. Dow up 423, NASDAQ up 173, S&P gained 46. Andrew O'Day, Bloomberg Business on WBZ, Boston's News Radio.
1: President Trump has now set up a committee to investigate a Fed governor he's been trying to fire.
5: President Trump is going after Federal Reserve Governor Lisa Cook again. In a written memo, the president says he's establishing a committee of inquiry to look at allegations that the first black woman on the Fed's board made false statements on mortgage applications. He writes that Cook will be required to attend a hearing at the White House on November 5th and that it's his job as president to fire subordinates who cannot be trusted to tell the truth and follow the law. Cook's attorneys say putting down a vacation home as a primary residence was an inadvertent error, and they're considering whether Cook should appear to present the facts and clear her name. The Supreme Court ruled previously that Cook could keep her job, finding in June that the administration did not give her adequate notice or a chance to respond to the charges. I'm Jennifer King.
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18: Unbelievable piece to this NFL and the history of the NFL.
19: That was Mike Vrabel today talking about the legendary Mike Ditka, who passed away at the age of 86. As a head coach, Ditka led the 1985 Super Bowl winning Chicago Bears. And before that, he was a Hall of Fame tight end.
18: So he's got the most tight end, most receiving yards in the first 2 years, and sure many other records. I just saw something with Brock Bowers and Mike Ditka. So, you know, tough player. Tough coach, excellent at both.
19: The Patriots will host the Raiders this Sunday at 1. Vrabel told the media Christian Gonzalez and Carlton Davis have both been ruled out for the game. Brian Antonelli, WBZ, Boston's News Radio.
1: Traffic and weather now, starting at 7:13 with the Subaru Retailers of New England all-wheel drive traffic on the threes. What's the latest, Dave?
20: Well, Madison, it's a very tough ride up at the Cloverleaf. There's a crash on 95 South right before 93 in Reading. That's jammed back to Wakefield, and we're seeing delays on the northbound side before the Cloverleaf up to that crash scene. So that's tough there. Also, crash being cleared on 93 northbound before Daskam Road in Andover. You're slow 93 South heading into downtown to the Zakin Bridge from Somerville. The expressway south is actually getting better, but the northbound side, brake lights from the Braintree split to Naupontet, and then again from Mass Ave up into the O'Neill Tunnel. On the inbound side of the Mass Pike, delayed in West Newton, then some brake lights before Fenway. Westbound side's getting better, slow in Weston after 95, and then those getaway delays out there from Grafton to Auburn on the Mass Pike West, and holiday weekend slowdowns before both bridges, 3 South before the Sagamore and 25 East before the Bourne. So that is a slow ride. Also, we're seeing slowdowns on Sterile Drive inbound before Leverett Circle and the eastbound connector tunnel. No fun to Logan inside the TED. Dave Augustus, WBZ's traffic on the threes.
1: In the four-day forecast, it's clear to partly cloudy tonight. Boston's down to 50 or so, 40s for most suburbs. Tomorrow, it's sunny, some high clouds, and it's a little cooler, up to 65. Tomorrow night is a lot like tonight. Low near 50 in Boston, 40s for the suburbs. Sunday, we have thickening clouds and rain from tropical rainstorm Isaias on the way. We'll get up to 66 in the daytime, and that rain moving in toward Sunday evening, continuing Sunday night, and then eventually tapering off into early Monday. But for later Monday, we should see clouds breaking for some late day sun, and it's up to 63.
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1: Good evening. I'm Madison Rogers. Here are the five things you need to know at 7:15. The Gulf Coast is bracing for Hurricane Isaias, barreling toward expected landfall tonight over Florida's western panhandle. A Redding man accused of killing his mother, then fleeing to Vermont, has waived his right to extradition. He'll be sent back to Massachusetts. Testimony at the Matthew Farwell murder trial starts Tuesday. Jurors heard opening statements this morning in Boston federal court. Vice President J.D. Vance casting some doubt on the Pentagon's plans to live stream an execution. And across Route 1 from Gillette, Rodman Ford got some flack for using a tow truck to block access to their property from a popular walking path from Shuffled Road and Walpole to the stadium. But after talks with the town and local residents, the shortcut is now reopened. WBC's Suzanne Sawsville.
15: Rodman's operation manager, Emily Zimmerman, says the problem was simple. The walking path leads to an access road they use during business hours to move hundreds of cars to their back lot.
21: That road is very narrow, doesn't have a sidewalk.
15: She admits putting the tow truck there seemed a bit insensitive.
21: We didn't do a great job of communicating, and, you know, we take full ownership for it because it could seem hostile or petty.
15: But she says they've worked it out to where residents who rent out parking spaces on the Walpole side will discourage fans from walking down the path before the stadium opens up for tailgating.
21: We're not here to police what they're doing. It's really in good faith that the neighbors are advising the people.
15: She says they now plan to fix up the path by cleaning out debris, putting up trash cans and benches, and even naming it Don's Way in honor of Rodman's founder, who passed away in 2019.
21: And it's a double meaning. It's, you know, Don's way of doing things, connecting the community, and Don's pathway.
15: In Foxborough, Suzanne Sawsville, WBZ, Boston's News Radio.
1: In Boston, an 18-year-old has now pleaded not guilty to first-degree murder and gun charges after a shooting in a Hyde Park gas station earlier this week. Christian Peebles has been ordered held without bail after he faced a judge in West Roxbury. The DA's office in Suffolk County says the teenager turned himself in to police this morning. A 20-year-old man was killed in the shooting along Hyde Park Ave late Wednesday afternoon. We now know that victim's name was Daryl Oleo. Circumstances around the shooting remain unclear. There's a new deal to bring Russian diesel to the U.S.
22: President Trump says he struck a deal to get diesel from Russia. On social media, he said he talked with Vladimir Putin, and Russia will immediately supply more than 300,000 tons of diesel, followed by an additional 500,000 tons next month and 1 million tons immediately thereafter. The president added Russia will deliver another 3 million tons within a short period of time.
23: Oil prices are already dropping like a rock. So we're very happy together.
22: It's an attempt to address high fuel prices leading up to the midterm elections. On social media, Ukrainian President Volodymyr Zelensky said gifts to Putin will not bring peace or any benefit to the civilized world. He accused the Russian leader of trying to strike backroom deals to buy time in the war. Ed Donahue, Washington.
1: And the Nobel Peace Prize goes to a South African-born jurist for her work in international justice.
24: Former UN Human Rights Chief Navathanom Navi Pillay has won the Nobel Peace Prize. Chairperson of the Norwegian Nobel Committee, Jorgen Vatne-Fridnes, made the announcement in Norway, Oslo, on Friday. The South Africa-born Pillay was recognized for her efforts to promote peace and international law.
25: This year's laureate has been instrumental in ensuring that war crimes, crimes against humanity, and genocide are prosecuted.
24: The 85-year-old is a judge on the International Court of Justice. This year marks the 125th anniversary of the Peace Prize. I'm Marcela Sanchez.
1: The award is highlighting some international longstanding tensions. Pillay recently led a UN-backed investigation accusing Israel of genocide in Gaza. And since today, the U.S. has announced sweeping sanctions targeting the International Criminal Court. In Haverhill, this past June, an accident involving an e-bike claimed the life of a 12-year-old girl, and the city government has now passed an ordinance addressing a growing and dangerous problem.
26: It's really been since last Christmas, Haverhill Mayor Melinda Barrett says, that e-bikes have been proliferating around her city and other communities, often in the hands of children and often with dangerous results.
27: They don't understand the rules of the road. They think they're having fun, and I guess they are having fun,
0: but they're also putting themselves and other people in grave danger. Anything that can go up to 18 to 20 miles an hour on a dime is not a toy.
26: This week, Barrett signed legislation by the city council making the law clear that any bike needs to follow the rules of the road, but also banning e-mobility devices from being driven on sidewalks, public spaces, and paved bike paths. And she says the ordinance sends a message.
0: It's something you should consider not giving your children. It's scary.
26: Barron says more could be done in the name of e-bike safety, but it'll have to be done at the state level. Kendall Buell, WBZ, Boston's News Radio.
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1: On WBZ News Radio, we check traffic and weather every 10 minutes. And now, the Super Retailers of New England all-wheel drive traffic on the threes. And things are looking better in most spots out there, Dave.
6: Yeah, it's looking pretty good on the expressway southbound now, Madison, out of the O'Neill Tunnel, down to the Braintree split. The northbound side is slow from Braintree to Milton, and then again from Mass Ave up under that reported crash inside the O'Neill Tunnel northbound. But a tough ride up at the Cloverleaf. There's a crash on 95 south in Reading before 93, so that is back to Lowell Street up there. Back to Wakefield, so delayed. And the northbound side of 95 is slow before the Cloverleaf as well. And then there's a crash being dealt with in Andover on 93 north before Daskam Road. That's back to Route 125. It is slow on the inbound side of the Pike from Cambridge Street to Fenway, but the outbound side looking much better. A tough ride, though, getting into Logan inside the Ted Tunnel East Connector. You're on the brakes on Route 3 South and Braintree coming off the split, and again at Derby Street in Hingham. And those getaway delays continue before both bridges, the Bourne and the Sagamore down there, and getaway slowdowns from Millbury to Auburn on the Pike West. Dave Augustus, WBZ's Traffic on the Threes.
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7: Under a clear to partly cloudy sky tonight, we'll have a low near 50 in Boston. It will be in the 40s in the suburbs. It will be a little cooler tomorrow. Sunshine will mix with high clouds. High temperature around 65. Partly cloudy for tomorrow night. Low near 50 in Boston. 40s again in most suburbs. And thickening clouds Sunday with a high of 66. As we get toward the end of the day, into the evening hours, some rain's going to start to move on in. And that will continue Sunday night before tapering off early Monday. And then as we head through Columbus Day on Monday, clouds will try to break for some late day sunshine. Monday's high 66. I'm AccuWeather meteorologist Brian Thompson, WBZ, Boston's News Radio.
1: Right now it is 56 degrees in Stoughton, 58 in Waltham, 54 up in Haverhill. In Boston, 64 and feeling more like 60. Looks like the wind has calmed down somewhat, and it's a clear sky overhead at 724. In New England business news, for the first time in a decade, there are more craft breweries in Massachusetts closing than opening up. Also, for the first time in 7 years, there are fewer than 200 such breweries in the Commonwealth. The Boston Business Journal reports those who are a success are still expanding, but the breweries that are struggling are throwing more ideas at the wall, trying to find new ways to do business and bring in customers. 36 new breweries opened up during the local industry's peak in 2017, but closures have been speeding up over the past few years. At the movies this weekend, it is spooky season.
3: Somebody was in the house. She looked like you.
8: What?
9: You don't have to be scared, Mommy. She's nice.
19: Other Mommy is expected to take the top spot at the domestic box office, with the Jessica Chastain-led rated R horror movie eyeing an opening weekend of around $20 million.
9: Sometimes she's there, sometimes she's not. Is it really you? Are you tricking me?
19: Last week's champ, Verity, is looking to add another $13 to $16 million in its sophomore weekend, followed by other newcomer, The Social Reckoning.
10: Do you have an interest in social media?
11: Not even a little bit. Look, I'm an investigative reporter, and that guy and this company are playing an unprecedented role in our lives.
19: The follow-up to 2010's The Social Network is eyeing a $7 to $8 million debut. Brian Antonelli, WBZ, Boston's News Radio.
1: The frozen pizza aisle at your local Market or Dollar store will be losing a legendary name, Celeste. The final slice of Celeste pizza will be sold over the next few months. The product's going away for good, reminiscing with others on the South Shore, WBZ's Jim McKay.
12: When you think of Celeste pizza, this is usually the first thing that comes to mind.
13: They're a dollar, and you can't really beat pizza for a dollar.
12: Talking to some customers coming out of the Market Basket in Plymouth, many of whom I'm breaking the news to that Conagra Foods, the owner of Mama Celeste Pizza, has decided to discontinue the product after their current inventory is sold off.
13: Not the greatest pizza in the world.
12: Yeah, Mike from Kingston won't have any love lost, but many will. And if you're on a budget, you can still find them at the Dollar Tree for around a buck.
13: No, it's a dollar, so I don't blame you if you buy it. Not a great tasting pizza.
12: In the days of across-the-board inflation, some old standbys like Celeste have been a blessing, but her swan song has started, so grab one of those miniature slices while they're still around. In Plymouth, Jim McKay, WBZ, Boston's News Radio.
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1: 64 degrees in Boston at 7:30. Good evening. I'm Madison Rogers, and here's what's happening. 22-year-old Ryan Hannafin is being sent back to Massachusetts from Vermont after facing a judge and waiving extradition today. No longer just a person of interest, he is being charged with murdering his mother in Reading. Andrea Hannafin's friends, meanwhile, are in shock and in grief. WBZ's James Rojas met with one of them.
2: You know, we're all here on borrowed time, and Andrea did good while she was here.
3: That's the Andrea Hannafin that Marie Mazzio knew and loved. As the founder of an all-volunteer animal rescue organization, Marie met Andrea while trying to help a cat facing medical issues. That friendship grew over the years.
2: She would take the cats and literally treat them for us, foster them, and they would be better, and we would put them up for adoption.
3: Marie describes Andrea as a caring person who would go out of their way to help others. In fact, the night before her death, Andrea texts Marie asking for help with a stray cat.
2: She was a wonderful person, and she was kind, loving.
3: In Medford, James Rojas, WBZ, Boston's News Radio.
1: Also, the night before her death, court documents have now revealed that Ryan Hannafin had been arguing with his mother about all the foster cats, though there is no official word on a motive. In the countdown to a strike, unionized nurses in Boston now say they'll be meeting again tomorrow with Mass General Brigham leaders. There's no breakthrough on a contract after yesterday's meeting. The Mass Nurses Association urging management to change course and work toward a solution to a crisis caused by the billionaire board members who run MGB. A new statement from MGB outlines strike preparations, saying Brigham and Women's will stay open and ready to care for patients. They'll bring in outside nurses. They say yesterday's meeting lasted 11 hours, and the remaining issues at the bargaining table include wages, health insurance differentials, and the use of agency nurses. Some other local nurses did get a new contract secured today. We'll have more on that in about 15 minutes or so. There's some uncertainty at the White House around a planned live-streamed execution.
4: Vice President J.D. Vance expressed doubts about the Pentagon's plan to live-stream the Fort Hood shooter's execution. Nidal Hassan was convicted of killing 13 people at Fort Hood in Texas in 2009.
5: First of all, I've seen those announcements. I don't know that that's actually going to happen. Let's sort of see what I think is going to happen in December when he's executed.
4: Speaking in Kentucky, the vice president said this was the worst terror attack on U.S. soil outside of 9/11.
5: Whatever the controversy is about the method of the execution, I hope that people don't forget that this is a guy who brutally murdered a lot of innocent people. Now, that said, I mean, look, if it's ultimately live streamed, I'm not going to be watching it.
4: This was all approved by President Trump.
6: Death penalty through firing squad. And he deserves it. Killed and wounded many, many people. A maniac.
4: Vice President Vance is a convert to the Catholic Church, which has long opposed capital punishment. Ed Donahue, Washington.
1: It's 7:33. We go to the Subaru Retailers of New England. All-wheel drive traffic on the threes. And still quite a few problem spots out there, Dave.
7: Yeah, definitely, Madison. There's a crash in Weston. It's on 95 North after the Pike and before Route 20 in Waltham. Report that the left lane is blocked. Several vehicles are involved. It's backed up to before the Pike and really slow in that stretch on 95 North. The earlier crash being cleared on 95 South before the Cloverleaf. We're still seeing delays there. From Route 28 in Reading, backed up into Wakefield. Also tough on 93 northbound before Daskam Road in Andover. Report of that crash being cleared there. That's back to Route 125 in Wilmington and hardly moving in that spot. Also, a report of a crash coming in Braintree, Route 3 northbound before the lower end of 93 North, I should say, before the Braintree split. So that's delayed there as well, backed up almost to Randolph. And then on the expressway northbound, slow, leaving the Braintree split. And then we're seeing some off and on delays from Neponset up into the O'Neill. Expressway south is not that bad, slow by Mass Ave, but otherwise pretty good. It is delayed, though, on the Pike inbound before Fenway. The Pike outbound's okay. Brake lights inside of the Ted Tunnel East. East Connector. Dave Augustus, WBZ's Traffic on the Threes.
1: The four-day forecast now, it's clear to partly cloudy out there tonight. 50 for the low in Boston, while most suburbs are into the 40s. Tomorrow is, we have sunshine through high clouds, and it's a little cooler for Saturday, 65 or so for the high. Tomorrow night, again, near 50 in Boston, 40s for the suburbs. Sunday is going to get a little messier. Thickening clouds out there with a high around 66. Tropical, or rather, current Category 3 Hurricane Isaias is right now on track to make landfall on the Gulf Coast tonight. Towards Sunday evening, that's when we're going to see some leftover rain from this system, and it continues through Sunday night and tapers off into early Monday. Later Monday, clouds should break for some late day sun, and it's a high around 63. Right now, it is 57 in Lowell. It's 56 in Worcester, 53 in Westport, and in Boston, it's 64 and feeling closer to 60 under a clear sky at 7:36. Massachusetts households heating with oil are facing a huge rise in cost this season, around 73% over last year. But they're also looking at more assistance, care of new state funding, and the agencies that distribute it. WBZ's Kendall Buell takes a look.
8: On the front lines of the battle, many households are going to have trying to heat their homes this season. Our organizations like Community Action Inc. out of Haverhill, which among other services runs energy assistance programs. Executive Director Carrie Sharon Perry says they're gearing up for a busy one.
9: Generally speaking, we serve about 4,000 households a year. We have already received close to 1,000 applications as of last Friday, and the season hasn't even started yet.
8: And more people are going to be calling thanks to a new program announced by Governor Healey this week, which in addition to expanding help to low-income households, expands eligibility to median-income families. It'll take several weeks for the Commonwealth to have the program in place, says Perry, who's asking concerned residents to hang in there.
9: We are lean, efficient programs. We are very careful with each application, so just be patient with the program because there's going to be a lot of people seeking it.
8: The new system's expected to go live and start accepting applications in early December. Kendall Buell, WBZ, Boston's News Radio.
1: A man facing charges for waving a machete around in Brighton is now also being charged with a triple stabbing in the neighborhood. Joshua Flores was arrested yesterday afternoon after police say they got reports of someone with a big knife. Police say they recovered a machete and a folding knife with reddish-brown stains. Flores charged with carrying a dangerous weapon and disturbing the peace, but he is also now facing more charges in connected with the stabbing. Three men stabbed early Sunday morning in the area of Cambridge Street and Harvard Ave. All of those victims are expected to be okay. There will be a new face behind the podium at White House press briefings. President Trump says he's chosen Katie Zachariah as his next press secretary, calling her a loyal and brilliant supporter.
10: Zachariah is a conservative commentator who worked for a short time at the Department of Homeland Security. Zachariah succeeds Caroline Leavitt, who left the administration in August after serving as press secretary since day one of the second Trump term. Karen Travers, ABC News, The White House.
1: Labor peace at one Boston hospital as a nurses' strike looms at another. More on that coming up in a few. Right now it's 7:38, and let's check Bloomberg Business with Andrew O'Day.
11: As Medicare open enrollment approaches, a major provider of Medicare Advantage plans has fresh bragging rights. The Centers for Medicare and Medicaid Services has raised its quality rating on Humana's most popular plan, which has more than 2 million members, to a level that qualifies the company to receive bonus payments. Stock in Humana jumped 12%. Meanwhile, the ratings on some plans administered by Aetna have slipped. Stock in Aetna owner CVS Health slipped 2%. Stock indexes higher today. The Dow rose 423, NASDAQ up 173, S&P gained 46. Andrew O'Day, Bloomberg Business on WBZ, Boston's News Radio.
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24: No, I have not met him. 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
1: 7:43, let's go to the Subaru Retailers of New England. All-wheel drive traffic on the threes. And it is a holiday weekend for a lot of folks heading out of town, Dave.
7: Yeah, we're going to have a problem on 95 North Madison. There's a crash in Weston after the Pike and before Route 20 in Waltham. They're moving it from the left lane. Several vehicles are involved. It's jammed back to Newton and really slow in that spot. Up to the north, the crash being cleared. 93 North before Daskam Road in Andover. That is back to Route 125 in Wilmington. There's a crash out in Worcester on 290 westbound before Burncoat Street. That's packed. Pike westbound slow out there with getaway delays from Millbury to Auburn. A lot of people are getting away on Route 3 South. First, it's slow before Derby Street. in Hingham and then delayed getting on Cape Cod before the Sagamore Bridge, but it's looking better at the Bourne Bridge down there. On the inbound side of the pike, just a bit busy by Fenway. That is getting better, though. You're on the brakes, the lower deck to the Zakum and into the O'Neill. And Storrow Drive, both sides are busy by Mass Ave. We're seeing delays on the expressway, both sides in and out of the tunnel. Lower end of 93 North is slow through Braintree as you head towards the Braintree split. Dave Augustus, WBZ's Traffic on the Threes.
1: It's clear to partly cloudy tonight, 50 for the low in Boston, 40s in the suburbs. Sunshine through high clouds tomorrow, a little cooler for Saturday with a high around 65. Then Sunday, we have some clouds thickening as the day goes on, and then eventually bringing some rain courtesy of Hurricane Isaias, which will certainly not still be a hurricane at that point. It will be moving into our area Sunday evening, bringing some rain through Sunday night and then tapering off early Monday. Late in the day Monday, clouds should break for some sunshine with a high around 63. Right now, it is 57 in Woburn, 55 in Natick, 53 in Pembroke, and 64 in Boston.
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1: Good Friday evening. I'm Madison Rogers. Here are the five things you need to know at 7:45. A 22-year-old is now being charged with murdering his mother a day after she was found dead in her Reading home, setting off a multi-state manhunt. Hurricane Isaias, a Category 3, is expected to make landfall in Florida or Alabama later tonight. President Trump says he struck a deal to obtain diesel from Russia, which will be releasing millions of tons of fuel. Testimony is now set for Tuesday, the start of it in the trial of Matthew Farwell, the ex-Stoughton officer charged with killing Sandra Birchmore. As a strike looms at Brigham and Women's, nurses at Boston Medical have now secured a contract. WBZ's Brooke McCarthy reports.
2: After over 8 months of bargaining, nurses at Boston Medical Center ratify a new contract to avoid a potential strike. The nearly 2,000 nurses will receive a higher starting wage, which they say will help combat job turnover. The new contract also puts limits on the use of traveling nurses, limits to nurse reassignments, and a semi-annual review of external hiring by nurses and management. In a statement, the nurses' union says the ratification reflects an extraordinary amount of hard work, solidarity and determination, adding it's an important step forward for our members, our hospital, and the communities we serve. This comes as thousands of nurses at Brigham and Women's Hospital are set to go on strike next week unless an agreement is reached. Brooke McCarthy, WBZ Boston's News Radio.
1: Taking aim at The Hague, the Trump administration has imposed sweeping new sanctions on the International Criminal Court. Secretary of State Marco Rubio says they want the tribunal dismantled.
3: Cutting off their resources and crippling their ability to operate against us. Because our message is clear. The United States and the American people are not subject to the jurisdiction of this fake ICC.
1: He argues that the ICC has unfairly and illegally tried to prosecute Americans and Israelis on war crimes charges. The announcement coming after a South African prosecutor, Navi Pillay, was given the Nobel Peace Prize.
4: Navi Pillay is a South African-born judge who sits on the International Court of Justice and who formerly headed up the UN Commission on Human Rights.
5: I'm still reeling with surprise. But it's a wonderful surprise when you're least expecting.
4: Last year, Pillay led a panel that determined that Israel committed genocide in Gaza. Israel's Ministry of Foreign Affairs issuing a statement after the announcement of the award, calling the Nobel Prize the grotesque weaponization of an award to legitimize anti-Israel hatred. Sherry Preston, ABC News.
1: An update from New York. The head of Homeland Security now says the man who was shot in New York City yesterday by ICE officers will not be released back onto the streets.
6: Homeland Security Secretary Mark Wayne Mullen says the Dominican man shot and injured by federal immigration officers in New York City Thursday is associated with a robbery crew and was given probation last year for larceny. Mullen says authorities will not be releasing 28-year-old Oscar Belgal, as New York City Mayor Zoran Mamdani is demanding.
9: President Trump actually got involved and said that we would release him to New York's finest. If NYPD wants to take the charges and pursue the charges, we'll be happy to release him into the custody of NYPD. I shared that with the mayor. The mayor once again said, we will not be detaining him.
6: The mayor calls it a disgrace that federal officers fired into Belgal's vehicle with a five-year-old child inside. Mullen says officers didn't know the child was there, but that Belgal was aware and chose to try to get away. I'm Donna Water.
1: Caregiving for a loved one with special needs can become overwhelming for families, but a local radio host says his family is ready to help. He spoke with WBZ's Nicole Davis about a new venture.
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10: 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He's 37 years old.
8: They are taking the lessons they've learned and paying it forward through the V Family Foundation. The plan is to raise money and then go directly to families, connect them with caregivers and resources, and help where possible to make life easier. 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
10: Yeah, a little welcome drink from Watertown Whiskey as you walk in. There'll be a magician there. Janelle Draper, the huge local comedian, will be there doing a quick little thing.
8: You can find tickets on their website, vfamilyfoundation.com. 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
1: A survey reveals which age group is wealthiest in the U.S.
11: A recent government report finds that American families headed by someone aged 75 or older are now the wealthiest in the country. Meanwhile, the youngest families have seen their wealth decline in the past 3 years. The findings come from the Federal Reserve's Survey of Consumer Finances, which is conducted every 3 years. The report highlights how strong stock market gains have made wealthier American families even richer since the last survey in 2022. Overall, the survey found broad gains in income even after adjusting for inflation, which slightly reduced income inequality. Marcela Sanchez, Washington.
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1: At 7:53. Back to the roads. The Subaru retailers of New England, all-wheel drive traffic on the threes, and some stubborn problems out there, Dave.
14: Yeah, still a tough ride, Madison and Weston on 95 northbound. The earlier multi-vehicle crash being dealt with. They're moving it from the left lane. It's after the Pike and before Route 20 in Waltham. Right now, it's backing up almost all the way to Route 16 in Newton and really slow in that spot. Looks like they're clearing away that crash up on 93 northbound before Dascom Road in Andover. We're still seeing some delays after Route 125 up there, but it's getting better and the crash is being cleared on 93.
15: 95 South in Reading before the Cloverleaf. That is getting much better. The expressway delayed in and out of the O'Neill Tunnel. There's also a report of a crash in East Boston on 1A northbound before Boardman Street. That's packed. 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Dave Augustus, WBZ's Traffic on the Threes.
1: Thank you, Dave. The four-day forecast now from AccuWeather's Brian Thompson.
16: Under a clear to partly cloudy sky tonight, we'll have a low near 50 in Boston. It will be in the 40s in the suburbs. A little cooler tomorrow with sunshine through high clouds, a high of 65. Partly cloudy tomorrow night, lows back down into the 40s to near 50. And then clouds will thicken up on Sunday. We'll get to a high of 66. Some rain from what's left of Isaias will move in towards Sunday evening, and then continue Sunday night before tapering off early on Monday. We should see improving conditions by late on Monday with perhaps even some breaks of sun. Monday's high 63. I'm AccuWeather meteorologist Brian Thompson, WBZ, Boston's News Radio.
1: 55 in Plymouth right now, 57 in Holliston, 55 in Acton, 59 in Gloucester, and 64 in Boston under a clear evening sky. There was a big loss in the football world today, and they're really feeling it in Chicago.
17: Legendary NFL head coach and Hall of Fame tight end Mike Ditka has passed away at the age of 86. Ditka played a dozen years in the NFL with the Bears, Cowboys, and Eagles, where he scored 43 touchdowns and was a two-time All-Pro. Then as a head coach, he became the leader of the 1985 Super Bowl winning Chicago Bears, a team that arguably had the greatest defense in league history. And with all that success,
18: The Bears.
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19: 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Ditka versus the Giants. Okay, score, gentlemen.
20: 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He just barely gets by.
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26: It's not played with frisbees, but with discs.
27: They're more compact, they're more rounded, they're smaller in diameter.
26: Spencer Linz, the president of Jewelry City Disc Golf, says it's definitely similar to golf.
27: You're taking an object and you're trying to get it in another object in as few throws, hits, swings, whatever, as possible.
26: I've never played, so he hands me a putter disc and gives me a quick lesson.
27: Just imagine like a pizza chef cooking in the kitchen. He's throwing it up in the air and twisting his wrist like flat, and that's what you want to do, just forward at the basket.
26: I try four times before landing the putt.
27: Yes!
26: I got it in.
27: Let's go.
26: They're holding a beginner clinic followed by a tournament on October 18th to benefit the Capron Park Zoo. In Attleboro, Suzanne Sosville, WBZ, Boston's News Radio.
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